0: as Hurricane Lala was downgraded back to a tropical storm. Now, Lala never made landfall, but not before the Category 1 hurricane left behind some damage. And the Big Island took the biggest hit, and that's where we find ABC's Melissa Adon.
1: We are near the Big Island southern point where Lala unleashed its fiercest winds and rain. There is widespread damage across Hawaii. Trees completely downed. It has now buckled this main roadway here, making each way impassable. And now cleanup and recovery efforts are underway.
0: And officials in Hawaii say at least 100 homes have been destroyed on the Big Island. A viral workout trend is prompting a warning from some health experts. WBZ Sherry Small with details.
2: Some see it as a shortcut to a harder workout. Taking a scoop of pre-workout powder, tossing it into your mouth and chasing it with water instead of mixing it into a drink. The viral practice is known as dry scooping. Yale Assistant Professor of Medicine Dr. Nate Wood says a shortcut can pack a serious stimulant punch, but with some serious risks. Many pre-workout powders contain high amounts of caffeine. Too much too fast can cause a racing heart, shakiness, anxiety, headaches, elevated blood pressure, and could potentially trigger abnormal heart rhythms. And there's, of course, the risk of choking on the powder or accidentally inhaling it into your lungs. Dr. Wood says common ingredients like creatine and beta-alanine work by use over time, not by getting it into your system as quickly as possible. So if the label says mix it with water, then mix it with water. Sherry Small, WBZ Boston's News Radio.
0: 8:03, traffic and weather together. The Subaru Retailers of New England all-wheel drive. Traffic on the threes with David Augustus. What's going on, David?
3: Well, Darren, an earlier breakdown being cleared inside of the O'Neill Tunnel northbound before the Callahan. So still backed up there onto Mass Ave on the expressway northbound. Then down on the Cape, about a 4 mile back up on Route 6 West in Sandwich before the Sagamore. And a report of a crash at the Bourne Rotary on 28 North. That is packed down there in that spot. Dave Augustus, WBZ's 24-hour traffic network.
0: Here's John Furyk with the forecast.
4: Considerable cloudiness for tonight. It'll be breezy, and we'll have a couple of showers moving in as we dip back into the mid and upper 60s. We'll have rain tomorrow, especially during the morning and early afternoon. It does look like it tapers off a little bit late in the day. The high 73. Lingering clouds tomorrow night, sticky, the low around 70. Then we'll turn out partly sunny on Tuesday, a bit warmer, up to 78, and then the humidity comes down Wednesday. Sunshine even warmer, up to 84. I'm AccuWeather meteorologist John Furyk, WBZ, Boston's News Radio.
0: An annual festival in Somerville comes with some pungent smells, WBZ's Jared Brosnan explains.
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0: In sports, the Red Sox lost to the Pirates today 8-3. They dropped 2 out of 3 in Pittsburgh over the weekend, and they would close out their road trip. Going just 2-5, the Sox return home to Fenway tomorrow night, where they will take on the Diamondbacks. And on the PGA Tour, Scottie Scheffler wins the FedEx St. Jude Championship with an 8-shot win. It's 76 degrees in Boston at 8:06. I'm Dan Watkins, WBZ Boston's News Radio.
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10: Welcome into The Legal Exchange with Todd Lutsky. I'm Susan Powers, a financial advisor with the Armstrong Advisory Group, and I'm joined by Todd Lutsky, a partner with the law firm of Cushing & Dolan with a master's in taxation. Welcome, Todd. How are you today?
11: I am never better, and you?
10: I'm great, thank you. What do you have for us this week?
11: Couple of things. We've got a California appellate court case dealing with people getting divorced, and you can't imagine how this works, but you want to make sure that you do things when you get divorced because you could die during the divorce.
12: Oh, yeah. We've seen that happen in time.
11: And that's really what happened here. They had a revocable trust, and she tried to revoke the trust while they were going through the divorce, and then she died during the divorce.
12: Mm.
11: So is it good that she revoked the trust or not, and did she revoke the trust
12: right
11: prior to the divorce? So we'll talk about that, and then we'll talk about some things you should always think

0: taking because it deals with the same saying that we talk about over and over, and that is never give away your real estate. In this case, she gave away her real estate to her in-laws, and then, of course, divorce came. This is never good, right? We'll explain the whole fact pattern, but folks, the whole point here is, well, you know, why are we giving away property? Never mind that. Why are we giving it up a generation? There's just this case is just fraught with problems, but we've got solutions, right? And again, folks, planning in advance is always good, but sometimes things happen and you either haven't planned, and you might be heading into like a nursing home. So there's last minute Medicaid eligibility guide that we're giving away this month. And it helps us for people that either maybe have planned and put some stuff in trusts, but inevitably there's always going to be a portion of assets that are not in trust. But if you haven't planned, then there's a whole lot of assets that are at risk. 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And you can always go to Cushing Dolan PC at our Instagram page. Where are we going? California.
1: Divorce.
0: Yeah, let's talk about this. So Gary and Linda, they're married in 1971. And they create a revocable joint trust. Now, this is a community property state in California. Mm-hmm. Not sure it makes that big of a difference here. Community property state, and they create this revocable trust in 2002.
1: Okay.
0: Both of them are trustees, which is normal. And they each have the individual power to revoke the trust by delivering a written notice to the other trustee.
1: Okay.
0: Oh, seems fine. Those are all good thing so far. Of course, 2019 comes along and Linda files for dissolution of the marriage. Well, she also, when that happens, you get this automatic transfer restriction order. Automatically applies. You cannot transfer any property once you file for divorce without written consent of the other party.
1: Right.
0: That makes sense. We've got to gather the assets and find out.
1: Can't be hiding things.
0: Who's going to do what? So Linda decided to give written notice to Gary to revoke the trust. Okay. Gary acknowledges receipt of the notice. However, the notice is never filed with any court. So Gary's attorney objects to the validity of the revocation because it was not filed with the court. Linda's attorney said, well, you can do this because it doesn't have to be filed with the court. It just said that you had to give notice to the other side. So there should be no problem here.
1: Mm-hmm.
0: And Gary ended up not challenging the revocation. Okay, sounds like it's revoked. Linda dies in 2024.
1: Mm-hmm.
0: Not helpful, because she's not done being divorced.
1: Oh, they're still in the midst of it.
0: And so the marital dissolution is dismissed.
1: Mm-hmm.
0: Gary then decides to file for a petition to claim that the revocation was in fact invalid. And now he's the sole trustee and probably in control of all the assets in the trust, not half. So Linda's daughter, Julie, who was the trustee of Linda's trust, the successor trustee in Linda's trust, objected. And the probate court denied Gary's petition.
1: Mm-hmm.
0: Good.
1: Yeah.
0: Gary's interest in the trust, the court said, was not affected by the revocation. And Linda did comply with the trust requirements for the revocation, and she never transferred any assets to violate the ATRO order. Okay, so far so good. Gary appeals, and the appellate court affirmed, basically saying that too bad, Gary, she didn't transfer anything, and she didn't transfer any assets, didn't dispose of any assets, she just revoked the trust, and she did it right.
1: And he didn't contest it when she initially did it.
0: Yeah. So I think they got the answer right.
1: Yeah.
0: But there's so much to learn here.
1: If you're going to revoke a trust, don't you have to take everything out?
0: No.
1: No.
0: No.
1: No.

0: No, you don't have to right away. In case, plus you can't because there's a transfer restriction order. So it just sits there and waits until.
1: And then it would be dissolved.
0: Then
1: after.
0: It would be distributed out accordingly, as if it doesn't. You know where it goes upon termination, right? Just because it's terminated, it is always time for it to come out.
1: Right.
0: But there's language that says, you know, upon termination, where it goes. So here, the revocable trust planning, by the way, was good, right? I mean, at the end of the day, they were both in charge. They were a married couple. They kept control of their assets. It would have avoided probate. It would have provided them bloodline plan for their, you know, for their children. It reduced estate taxes. Could have provided divorce protection for their kids. I mean, it did what it was supposed to do.
1: Sure.
0: And so we're not knocking that. It's just that here... Why is it so important during the divorce, right, to do things? So by revoking the trust, whether it's in the community property or state or not, it appears that half of those assets now don't belong to the spouse.
1: Mm-hmm.
0: Now, I'm not sure if she was ever able to prepare a new will directing where those assets actually go, but it is something to consider when you're going through a divorce.
1: Because you can change that through your will, right?
0: Right.
1: Yeah.
0: So otherwise, since she, you know, she died while still married, the spouse may have had some spousal rights.
1: Mm-hmm.
0: So I'm glad she was able to, you know, change or at least revoke the trust. The other thing you might want to think about is why not change all the designated beneficiaries on your IRA, on your life insurance, right? You don't require a spousal consent on those. You can leave those to anybody you want.
1: Mm-hmm.
0: So change those. In case you die, at least now the designated beneficiary will get what you want them to get, and have these assets not go to your spouse who could remarry and spend them wherever.
1: Can you recommend doing that, like once you file, update those beneficiaries?
0: Yeah, you know, I don't go through this a lot, but I'm going to definitely...
1: I have one right now that's going through it, and they haven't updated anything yet.
0: I mean, I always want to check with the divorce lawyer because I don't believe that you're violating the automatic transfer restriction order, restraining order on you can't transfer anything because you didn't transfer it.
1: Right.
0: You just changed where it will go when you die, but you didn't actually transfer it.
1: Right.
0: You still own your IRA. You still own that life insurance policy. You still own that house. But, you know, why not, you know, change those estate planning documents? Mm-hmm. If you can.
1: Yeah.
0: So I think, yes, I think when you're going through a divorce, the goal is to make sure you can keep, you know, it. What you don't know what assets are actually going to be yours until the divorce is final.
1: Right.
0: I get that. But at least whatever assets are yours should have a direction.
1: Where you want to go.
0: Where you want them to go. Right.
1: Yeah.
0: So even if you just did a new will saying whatever I end up owning on the date of my death goes.
1: Right.
0: Goes where I want it to go.
1: Yeah.
0: So, interesting case, I thought, that, you know, be careful when you're going through divorces. As is, you need to be careful when you're entering a nursing home.
1: Mm-hmm.
0: Folks, when you're entering a nursing home, they're going to tell you everything's accountable and you have to just write a big check.
1: Giant checks.
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1: Welcome back into The Legal Exchange with Todd Lutsky. I'm Susan Powers, a financial advisor with the Armstrong Advisory Group, and I'm joined by Todd Lutsky, a partner with the law firm of Cushing & Dolan with a master's in taxation. Where are we headed now, Todd?
0: We are going to Texas. Haven't been there in a long time. Interesting case. How often have we said the words, never give property away?
1: Never, ever. Always we say it.
0: So because of that, I had to bring this case up. So here it is. Elizabeth buys property in 1997 for $117,000. Elizabeth and her husband, Sean, then decide to give the property to Sean's parents by deed without consideration. Ruth and Robert Sean's are the parents. They do this in 2000. Elizabeth and Sean and the kids continue to live in the main house, and Sean's parents live in the in-law apartment. Okay, well, maybe it's a family thing and they're trying to help each other. Elizabeth then, over time, spends about $143,000 on the property in fix-ups and improvements.
1: Mm-hmm.
0: Okay. Robert, father-in-law, dies in 2005. He owns the property, so he's allowed to leave it to his wife, Ruth, which he does.
1: Yep.
0: The mother-in-law. And Ruth assures Elizabeth that her and Sean and the kids can continue to live in the property, and in fact that they would inherit the property when Ruth dies. Everything's good until Elizabeth and Sean divorce in 2017.
1: I knew that was coming. It's divorce day today.
0: Ruth then decides to revoke the will and leave everything to Sean. Shocker. Which she's allowed to do.
1: Of course she's going to.
0: Elizabeth then sues Sean and Ruth for unjust enrichment by excluding Elizabeth from inheriting the property, especially because of her monetary investments into the property. Then she files a Liz pendants. That just means that there's litigation pending on this particular property, which could cloud title. Okay.
1: Got it.
0: So it means that there's litigation involved. Well, the court ultimately decides to quiet title and say, look, the property belongs to Ruth and Sean, and denied the motion to cancel the Liz pendants. So Liz pendants is still out there. But the property belongs to Sean and
1: Ruth. His mom.
0: Yeah, which I think is the right call. That's who owns it.
1: Right.
0: Okay, so on remand, the trial court did not cancel the Liz pendants because of the unjust enrichment action. The unjust enrichment action, they said, did not affect title. And so they did cancel on remand. Excuse me. They did cancel the Liz pendants. Elizabeth then appealed, and the appellate court reversed and said, no, Liz pendants remains. Litigation remains because the unjust enrichment did cause a cloud on the title, because she now has an equitable interest in the property that could impact title, meaning her improvements that she made to that property gave her a transactional nexus to the property, allowing an equitable lien to exist. So in this case, all that mumbo jumbo aside, there's still an issue as to title on the property, even though it belongs to them, mm-hmm. because of the improvement she's made to the property.
1: So, I need you to do some more digging on this case for me. I need to know why he originally transferred it to his parents. He was trying to hide it from something. There was pending litigation, something. I need juicy details here. The people need to know.
0: Yeah, why did Elizabeth
1: That's karma coming
0: ever
1: back.
0: Give
1: Maybe,
0: this
1: you know.
0: Away. Anyways, yeah. So, bottom line is that this is not so much about whether or not the litigation can continue, which it can on this property. The issue is, why'd you give it away? And yes. folks, this is some things that I don't want you to do. And then there's some things I want you to do, which is get this guide, because you could be faced with going into a nursing home last minute and being told to write a big check because you're not eligible for Medicaid. When in fact, even if you haven't planned, you might be. And even if you have planned, there's going to be assets that are not protected in the trust that need to be addressed mm-hmm. or protected. 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Yes, Susan.
1: So if Sean's mother, Ruth, goes into a nursing home now, he has given her his home. Now she owns his home. She goes into a nursing home. Now that's at risk for her nursing home expenses. The home that, what a nightmare. The
0: Susan,
1: home that it's going to tax on the way down.
0: Did you read?
1: I've been sitting in this studio with you for 21 years, and my mind is going
0: right out of my mouth. Right?
1: Oh, what a nightmare.
0: This is exactly what we want to take this. Now I'm going to give it to you in the non-emotional Susan speak for
1: Where's
0: you.
1: Where's my soapbox?
0: She's all upset about this. And so I agree, Susan, 100%. I start off by saying, what are the tips and lessons we can learn? Mm-hmm. Why give property away, right? You lose all control over that property. Never. You know, so Elizabeth and Sean now don't have any control. They can't live there. They didn't even retain a life estate. So in this case, the court got it right.
1: Right.
0: The parents are the owners of the property, and they can change their estate plan any way they want. Elizabeth could have been forced out of that house because she didn't own it. She didn't even retain the right to live there, give it away and at least retain the right to live there in the property. She gave the whole thing away. So, maybe she might get some of the money back that she paid into the property for the improvements, but she ain't getting the property back.
1: No.
0: So this is just beyond, that's the initial reaction I had.
1: And the same thing happens if mom and dad give their house to their kids. You have no control.
0: Exactly the reverse, Susan. And now I'm going to get into what you were saying, right? Think about this. Even if there was no divorce here, mm-hmm. everybody lived happily ever after, why would we put assets up a generation?
1: Yep.
0: Right? If it goes up a generation, it would be exposed to their nursing homes. Mm-hmm. So if they got sick and went in the nursing home, then the kids would have to buy out the property, buy it back to save it.
1: Yep.
0: Right? So now you've exposed it to their creditors, as you said, Susan. Never mind that. If it goes up a generation and they don't get sick and go to the nursing home, then it's going to be included in their estate, and it's going to be subject to estate taxes on the way back down to Sean and Elizabeth, assuming no divorce and they're leaving it to Sean mm-hmm. and Elizabeth. Well, that could create adverse estate tax consequences at that generation. This property was already down a generation. Why would we want to put it up a generation?
1: And to muddy the waters even more, Todd, this screams do-it-yourself legal work.
0: It does.
1: Someone who does this typically is not going to be having a consultation with an attorney, so they probably didn't have any estate planning in place normally, so that if she died owning the house, and Sean has siblings, guess what?
0: That's right.
1: You're now owning your house with your siblings when it's your house. Yeah. Should be your house.
0: This is just so fraught with problems. And so why would you do all this? I don't know. Folks, even if you wanted your parents to have an interest in the house and you wanted to have them in case you died, mm-hmm. you don't need to give it to them.
1: Right.
0: You could put it in a trust for you and your family, but say in the event you die and your parents are still alive, then you could have language in the trust that says, hold that property in trust for the benefit of my parents.
1: Right.
0: Now they don't own it, but they can live there.
1: Yeah, and then it comes back.
0: And then there's no nursing home risk. There's no inclusion in their estate for estate tax purposes. Mm-hmm. There's none of that problems. Folks, call and get this guide if you're going into the nursing home last minute. Don't give your property away, but get the guide. 866-848-5699 or LegalExchangeShow.com. 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
8: I'm Dan Watkins with a quick check of the stories trending on WBZ News Radio 1030. Police in Bellingham are investigating a reported break-in and assault at a home on South Main Street early Saturday morning. The suspect is said to be a man around 30 to 40 years old, about 6 feet tall, and was wearing a black hoodie at the time. Police are asking residents to check home security camera footage and to share any related video. An 81-year-old woman is dead after being pulled by a rip current off of Provincetown Beach Friday afternoon. And Boston's Dominican Parade returns to Jamaica Plain. WBZ's Jared Brosnan.
9: The annual parade means a lot to the local Dominican community as they celebrate their roots formed on the island and the new ones sprouting here in Boston.
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1: Welcome back. Todd, I have a few questions from listeners. First question comes from Dave in Rentham, Mass., and Dave writes, I've been living with my mother since 2022, taking care of her. She will likely be going into a nursing home before the end of this year, as I'm finding it difficult to continue to provide the level of care that she needs. She doesn't have any money, and I've been using my own savings for the past 3 years to pay for her care while I work.
0: Oh boy.
1: I don't think an attorney would find her competent when it comes to making legal or financial decisions, but I am her power of attorney. What can I do to protect the house at this point? If we're forced to sell it to pay for her nursing home care, I won't have anywhere to live.
0: So he's going to be fortunate in this case. First of all, he's obviously done the right thing, Dave. You've done what you needed to do.
1: He's a good boy. Good
0: keep
1: son.
0: Your mom at home, yeah. and certainly that's important. And that's exactly why the statute that I'm about to quote you is in place. So while she has no money but does have a home, her primary residence, you have a couple of options here. I probably would just do the one option, but in this case, the house would be considered, I'm assuming the house is worth less than, let's say, $1 million.
1: Sure.
0: And even if it's not, in this case, because of the statute, the value of the home doesn't matter. The statute I'm referring to is called the caretaker child exception. This caretaker child exception is if you live in the house for 2 years, which sounds like he has been, because he's living there and providing
1: care. Yeah, he's been there since 22.
0: You live in the house for 2 years, and here's the and part, and you provided nursing home level care for 2 years before she went into the nursing home.
1: Yep, check.
0: So nursing home level care would just be feeding, toileting, bathing, dressing, transferring, you know, things like that. Two of those.
1: Right.
0: Only two. So if you've been doing that for 2 years and living there, then this house can be transferred to you right now.
1: To Dave, the son.
0: To Dave. Dave, you will not have to sell the house. It can become your house, David. And there is no 5-year waiting period or look back period or penalty of any kind for doing that.
1: Nice.
0: Because you met this caretaker child exception. And then sounds like she has no other money. She will be immediately eligible for Medicaid and the nursing home will be paid for. So you're not going to be out of pocket and you're going to have the house.
1: Okay.
0: And there's going to be no lien.
1: Would there be anything last minute that he could do if he hadn't been living there? Just single mom, no money, with a house to get her qualified?
0: Yes, the house would still be considered non-countable as long as it's less than $1 million. But the difference is they would put a lien on it.
1: Okay.
0: So you could still get on Medicaid, but there'll be a lien.
1: But she'd still get in and...
0: In this case, no lien.
1: Yeah, that's nice.
0: One last comment, though, David. I wouldn't just transfer the house to you. I would transfer the house to you, but mom should retain a life estate.
1: Why?
0: Which is the right to live there in the event she ever gets better and comes home, number one. But more importantly than that, by having that life estate, when she dies, it will be included in her gross estate, not her probate estate. So it won't be subject to estate recovery for Medicaid, but it will give you a full step up in basis on the property on the date of death, David. Therefore, if you ever sell the property, you will either have zero or much reduced capital gain.
1: Perfect.
0: And therefore less capital gains tax to pay. So don't just transfer it. Reserve that life estate. Get that step up
1: chat
0: in basis.
1: Chat with someone first.
0: Taxes
1: sure.
0: always sneak their little head into every decision we make. And folks, sometimes there's decisions we make that we don't like, and that is where we have to go to a nursing home. And if we find ourselves heading into one, please get this guide, last minute eligibility. This was one right here. How did we know the house was non-countable? Is the house non-countable when you're married? And how is it treated differently if you're single? 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Can you save that last minute? Is it countable? Lienable? 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
1: Okay, our last question comes from John in Norwood, Mass. And John writes, 7 years ago, my wife and I created irrevocable trust with your firm. At the time, I owned an illiquid investment that we did not transfer into either of our trusts. I've just found out that the investment will be returned to me this year. Is there any way to backtrack the funding of this investment into my trust? It's a substantial amount, around $500,000, and I'm wondering how I can protect it now.
0: So I mean, the quick answer is no, John.
1: Where's the magic wand?
0: Well, I'm going to see if I can find something
1: Let's
0: here.
1: Let's change that attitude, would you?
0: The problem with the backtracking, right, you when you apply for Medicaid, there's if they put this asset, this $500,000 asset, into mm-hmm. the trust, there's going to be some kind of a titling change.
1: Yeah.

0: Yes.
1: In other words, it's going to show up perhaps now in his name.
0: Yeah.
1: And then later, it's going to show up in the name of a trust.
0: Right.
1: Well, the day in which you produce a statement showing it was deposited into the trust is, in fact, the day it went in.
0: The start of the five-year look back.
1: There's no way to say that that started sooner than that. There just isn't. Mm-hmm. It is what it is. And so no, I think. But that doesn't mean that that's a bad result, because at this point, I didn't see anything in this fact pattern or question that leads me to believe that you're in bad health or super old or anything.
0: Yeah.
1: So I would say, depending on your situation, why not just put it in? People always ask me, can't I add to these trusts after they're set up? And I say, yeah, you can add to the trust anytime you want. In fact, I met a client the other day who said, I got like $1.5 million in real estate. I'm okay putting that in, but I'm not comfortable yet putting my money in.
0: Yeah.
1: I said, that's fine. $1.5 million. That's worth protecting. Let's get it in. Mm-hmm. Get your estate plan in order. Can I add some money, maybe next year when I feel more comfortable with the trust? Absolutely, you can. What's the downside? Same thing here. What's the downside? It's not really a downside. The downside is that there'll be a new five-year waiting period, but only for the new addition.
0: Just that money.
1: Right. So in my case that I was telling you about, let's say they put it in and they waited 5 years.
0: Mm-hmm.
1: And then they said, we're going to put $500,000 in now.
0: Yep.
1: Okay. The other assets you put in 5 years ago, those are safe.
0: Yep.
1: Adding to it doesn't impact those.
0: Doesn't restart that look back period.
1: Right. It just creates a new one for this.
0: So what would happen, Todd, if in this case, John, if he's putting that, the $500,000 in now, what happens if, 3 or 4 years down the road, one of them does go into a nursing home?
1: I mean, again, it's all facts and circumstances. I would look and say, do you have a lot of money outside the trust? Is there money sitting in your IRA maybe? Mm-hmm. Maybe I only need to private pay 2 more years to protect $500,000 more. Well, maybe I spend $200 to protect $500.
0: Right.
1: Might be an okay idea.
0: Yeah.
1: So there'll be options, let's put it that way, as to whether we undo what you did and go forward as last minute planning entirely, or whether we say, oh no, I got enough money to private pay, or maybe the person's in bad health. I don't know. 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
0: 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We'll be back with more after this quick break on The Legal Exchange with Todd Lutsky.
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5: 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And today we're talking about techniques that can help protect your assets from long-term care expenses last minute. Todd, is the healthy spouse allowed to keep anything when the sick spouse enters a nursing home? And what happens if the sick spouse has the majority of the income?
1: Great question, because when you're talking about applying for Medicaid last minute, or when someone enters a nursing home and you want to do this last minute, they're going to look at both assets and income, right? So from an asset standpoint, as a married couple, they do allow you to keep approximately $148,000. 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By the way, if you're single, you only get to keep $2,000 in assets. 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And so it does not matter how much income the healthy spouse has, but they are entitled to at least a minimum monthly maintenance needs allowance, but no maximum.
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0: Welcome back into The Legal Exchange with Todd Lutsky. I'm Susan Powers, a financial advisor with the Armstrong Advisory Group, and I'm joined by Todd Lutsky, a partner with the law firm of Cushing & Dolan with a master's in taxation. So Todd, your guide this month is all about last-minute Medicaid eligibility, and you go through an example of a married couple, and you kind of have their list of assets. And the list of assets is extensive. And they have $2.5 million in assets in this scenario, right?
1: Yeah.
0: So I want to go through the different kind of assets they have and the different steps you take to position them to make them eligible for Medicaid.
1: Right.
0: So let's start with real estate. What do you do with their real estate?
1: Are we talking, and I think we probably need to break.
0: Primary residence. Yeah,
1: so there's different kinds of real estate. So let's talk about the primary residence. So the primary residence, and by the way, this is a married couple, so let's be clear.
0: Yeah.
1: So a married couple, they have a home. Is the home by itself a countable asset? Because remember, just so you understand, if you're married, you're not allowed to have more than about, just call it about $150,000. It's a little more than that now. About $150,000 of money.
0: Yep.
1: And the sixth spouse is allowed to have $2,000. Mm-hmm. So these are limits, right? You're saying, well, geez, Todd, you got a house worth, you know, $1 million. I don't even know what's a house worth in this case. It's,
0: the house is worth $1.2
1: million. A $1.2 million home. So, geez, Todd, that's way over $150,000. Mm-hmm. Yeah, but it's a different kind of asset. And that's my point in understanding and getting this guide for you. This is the home. The home special. The home, there's a regulation that says in Massachusetts, if it's located in Massachusetts and the spouse is living there as their primary residence.
0: The sixth spouse?
1: No.
0: Or the healthy spouse.
1: The healthy spouse mm-hmm. is living there. The okay. sixth spouse has moved into the nursing home.
0: Yep.
1: So if located in Massachusetts and the spouse is living there as their primary residence, then this house is non-countable. There's very few non-countable assets. This is one of them.
0: Mm-hmm.
1: Outright, hard stop, non-countable. Doesn't matter how much it's worth.
0: Yep.
1: And not only is it non-countable, it's non-lienable.
0: So different than the single mom.
1: Right.
0: In our last case.
1: Different. Non-lienable. And the next thing you're going to think about is, okay, so this isn't going to prevent the sixth spouse from becoming eligible for Medicaid.
0: Mm-hmm.
1: Correct. Well, what else would I do with it? Well, it's probably owned jointly.
0: Yes.
1: Most people own their homes. Mm-hmm. As a married couple, jointly. I don't want to leave it that way.
0: Right.
1: I want the sixth spouse to transfer his half interest to her, the healthy spouse, in this example. Can we do that? I heard transfers are penalties, disqualifying transfers, not between spouses.
0: Mm-hmm.
1: So there's another regulation that says transfers between spouses is permissible. So this allows the house to be transferred without creating a 5-year waiting period. And the last, and you want to do that just in case the healthy spouse dies first, and then the house would go immediately to the joint owner who's the sixth spouse. We don't mm-hmm. want that. So this is why we transfer it. And just in case you have lost capacity, sixth spouse,
0: yep.
1: hopefully you have a power of attorney in place. Generally, the power of attorney can sign for the sixth spouse, mm-hmm. transferring the real estate. And like magic, we've saved a house, prevented a lien, and put it all in her name.
0: What if they have a mortgage on it?
1: Well, if they have a mortgage on it, that would be a way to take care of some of the money that we have yep. kicking around.
0: Okay.
1: If we have more than $150,000, that's mm-hmm. over the money limit. How can we spend the money limit down? We can take that money and pay a mortgage. That's not a gift. That is a payment.
0: Yep.
1: So we can spend money down that way.
0: Okay.
1: And so, folks, these are just two examples so far of things we can do last minute to save, in this case, a house. And we talked a little bit about some money, Susan.
0: Mm-hmm.
1: And these are just ways to do it. This guide, Last Minute Medicaid Eligibility, gives you a, as you said, a $2 million+ case, not just anybody
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0: So we're trying to shrink that bucket of money that's over the asset limit for the healthy spouse. Is there anything else you can use your liquid assets for?
1: So yes, I mean, one of the things, if we're done with the house anyway, you know, you're kind of thinking about, and there are other kinds of real estate that we can talk about too, but let's talk about some money. Remember, give or take $150,000 and $2,000.
0: Mm-hmm.
1: This is what the healthy spouse and the sixth spouse are allowed to keep. Well, if we've got more than that, what do we do? Well, one thing you can do is spend down. Now, I'm going to comment on the spend down a little bit, because when there's a healthy spouse, I don't want to spend too much, because the healthy spouse can keep all the money, and we'll show you how. So with healthy spouse situation, these spend down ideas are less important.
0: Okay.
1: Because again, I want the money as much as possible to be available for the healthy, spouse to live her life.
0: Mm-hmm.
1: However, if you're single, spend down makes sense. Like on what? And that's this next example. Well, maybe at this point I would prepay my funeral.
0: Sure.
1: Right? Again, if I'm married, I'm probably not going to do this. But if I'm single, yeah, I don't want my kids to have to pay for the funeral. Mm-hmm. And by the way, this prepaying, you go into a funeral home, or your children do, and they get what is called a funeral contract.
0: Okay.
1: It's an irrevocable contract, and it basically lays out all the things you want: the casket, the flowers, the, you know, after the reception, everything you want. And it gets a price at the bottom.
0: Mm-hmm.
1: Write a check to the funeral home. Again, not a transfer, not a disqualifying transfer, but a payment for services to be rendered.
0: Yep.
1: So therefore, not a disqualifying transfer and a valid way of spending down the money. Otherwise, there's not a lot of ways other than paying down debt and paying this funeral contract. There's not a ton of ways to spend money. Otherwise, it looks like a gift.
0: And what do you do with everything that's left? The anything that's liquid left that we're not able to spend down even more so?
1: So if you get, let's say you have like $500,000 left, you know, what are you going to do? And again, even with a married couple.
0: Yeah.
1: And it can work for a single person too. But with a married couple, you probably would direct your attention to an annuity. Now, you've heard of pooled trust, but pooled trusts don't really get utilized when you have a married couple situation.
0: Mm-hmm.
1: Again, we want the money for the married, for the healthy spouse. So in this case, you would transfer all the excess money to the healthy spouse. Again, transfers between spouses are permissible.
0: Yeah.
1: So we transfer the assets to the healthy spouse, and then the healthy spouse needs to convert those assets from an asset to an income stream.
0: Mm-hmm.
1: And therein lies this purchase of a Medicaid annuity. These are
0: very special.
1: Special annuities. They got to be term certain, irrevocable, non-assignable. You know, and you got to create them when you're going in the nursing home. And it just basically says that the person who bought the annuity, the healthy spouse, is going to get all the money back because it's through an insurance company. Mm-hmm. And they're going to get it back incrementally over, say, 5 years.
0: Okay.
1: Not to exceed their life expectancy is the term. 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
1: Thank you, Susan. Always a pleasure.
0: 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We thank you for joining us today on The Legal Exchange with Todd Lutsky.
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3: 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Mike, when we look at the considerations for people in their housing and retirement, one that comes up are these continuing care retirement communities, CCRCs, or age-in-place communities as they're known. How does someone make a decision about looking at one of those?
8: Well, I think the first, obviously you have to sort out your priorities, but the first thing is to think long term about this. And what people sometimes overlook with these places is that term continuing care means that they adapt to your needs over time, but they do not just allow anyone in. In a lot of cases, they will have cognitive and physical tests that you need to pass in order to be accepted into these communities that then will provide all sorts of care later in life. And so I think early on is always better if you're considering that sort of thing.
3: The financial aspect of these also has a number of considerations as well in terms of what's actually affordable given your particular budget and liquidity.
8: Do I need a buy-in? 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Hey, I really want an income tax-free state. Well, is that worth it if I'm going to be paying more in property taxes given the composition of my assets and income? All of these really important considerations.
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11: 74 degrees in Boston at 9 o'clock. Good evening. I'm Dan Watkins. Here's what's happening. Police in Bellingham are investigating a reported break-in and assault at a home on South Main Street this weekend. The suspect is said to be a man around 30 to 40 years old, about 6 feet tall, and he was wearing a black hoodie at the time. Police say this happened early Saturday morning. They're asking residents to check that home security camera footage and to share any related video with them. A pair of soccer fans are facing a potential ban from attending MLS games in the future after a hate speech incident involving a player on the New England Revolution. WBZ's Kyle Bray with more.
12: MLS club CF Montreal is banning two fans after an investigation into anti-Semitic speech during a match with the Revolution earlier this month. The team says the two fans have received indefinite bans and the supporters section they're a part of was suspended for one game. This all went down in the Revs 2-2 draw with Montreal on August 1st. The Revs say fans shouted anti-Semitic hate speech at Israeli striker Dor Turgeman after he scored a goal and celebrated in front of the Montreal fans. In a statement, CF Montreal says, "We sincerely apologize to the New England organization and all those impacted by this unacceptable conduct." Kyle Bray, WBZ, Boston's News Radio.
11: A doctor who serves as a U.S. Senator on Capitol Hill is expressing his concerns about President Trump's controversial executive order last week targeting the childhood vaccine schedule. On ABC's This Week This Morning, Republican Senator Louisiana's Bill Cassidy calling the change, quote, a stupid thing to do.
13: Instead of the child getting you missing work to take your child to the doctor two times, you're doing it six times. And instead of the insurance company paying for two visits, it's now paying for six visits. Now, this is going to drive up the cost of your life. inconvenient you tremendously, and your child's getting six jabs, not two.
11: And during his interview, Senator Cassidy emphasized that vaccines do not cause autism. A new survey finds that nearly half of American workers say that they'll never be able to fully retire. Here's Jennifer Kuiper with more.
14: The 2026 Retirement Expectations Survey from financial services company Thrivent says retirement fears are high. The survey of more than 2,000 American adults has found only 58% of workers think they'll have enough money to retire on time, and 36% of workers expect to have to continue earning a paycheck in retirement. I'm Jennifer Kuiper.
11: It's 9:03, traffic and weather together. The Subaru retailers in New England all-wheel drive traffic on the threes with Steve Perez. Where are we starting, Steve?
15: Well, we're looking good downtown and west of town. The trouble we're seeing south and north of the city. North of town, 495 south. Before Amesbury Road, heavy delays. They start after Broad Street. There's a crash in a work zone there. Also, northbound road work at Mass Ave in North Andover slows you down. Paving delays on Route 3. Southbound, two right lanes taken, Lowell Connector to Treble Cove Road. A bit of a delay with northbound paving in Bedford at Route 62. 93 north, you're down two lanes and jammed up at Spot Pond. And 128 work crew delays both ways between Route 20 and Trapello Road. At the speed limit, work zones northbound at Route 3, northbound between Route 28 and 93, and southbound in Peabody at the 95 split. South of town, expressway, no bother there. 93 south, slow going, passing road work in Randolph at Route 24. We're seeing travel delays with a crash. Route 6 west on the Cape, heavy between Old Meeting House Road and Route 130. Better, it eases out before the Sagamore Bridge. And then on to Route 3, where there's northbound slowdowns with work at Route 14 and again at Derby Street. 495 north slows for work in Middleborough at Route 44. 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
11: Here's John Furyk with the forecast.
16: Breezy and a little bit humid tonight. We'll see a couple of showers out there. We'll dip back into the mid-upper 60s and then mostly cloudy for tomorrow. Sticky with some rain during the morning. Rain tapers off a little bit as we head through the afternoon, but the high just 73. Lingering clouds tomorrow night, the low near 70. And a little bit warmer as sunshine returns for Tuesday, up to 78, and then sunny and even warmer Wednesday with lowering humidity, the high 84. A couple of showers could move in again Thursday. I'm AccuWeather's John Furyk, WBZ, Boston's News Radio.
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17: I'm Spider-Man.
18: Spider-Man Brand New Day collected another $70 million this weekend, enough for the top spot at the box office and pushing the film's total gross over $2 billion. With just 3 weeks in theaters, it's become the second fastest movie ever to hit the $2 billion mark behind Avengers Endgame in 2019.
19: I can still save them.
18: Meanwhile, Christopher Nolan's The Odyssey added another $23 million for second place. And rounding out the top three was the dinosaur action thriller The End of Oak Street with $20 million. Mike Dubusky, ABC News.
11: And in sports, the Red Sox lost to the Pirates today 8-3. It's 74 degrees in Boston at 9:06. I'm Dan Watkins, WBZ, Boston's News Radio.
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23: Mac, as I do roughly five times a week, I was double parking / trying to find a spot on Newberry Street. I did find a spot that you are able to possibly stop, but you can't actually park the car. You can't get out of the car.
24: Loading zone.
23: While I was in the car, a meter person walked over and said, hey, you got to move. Little rude, not going to lie. Didn't like the attitude. But I said, okay, sure. I'll get out of the way right now. And I then told my son to put his seatbelt back on so we could move. And within 30 seconds, the guy circled back around. He's like, I told you, you got to move. And I'm like, my kid's putting his seatbelt on and I'm not even parked. And he laughed and he goes, you don't think you're parked right now? Let me ask you this question. If I am sitting in the car,
4: yeah,
23: with the car on, mm-hmm, seatbelt on, ready to drive, am I parked?
4: You're parked. You're 100% parked.
23: No, I'm not. I'm sitting idle.
4: Is the car in park?
23: I can easily take it out of park. What if I have my hazards on?
4: If you have your hazards on and the car's in park,

0: least resistance. You just got to be like, hey, sorry, I'm going to be 5 minutes waiting on my wife. If you got to give me a ticket, give me a ticket.
1: But I even said to him, I'll move right now. I wasn't putting up a fight. But also...
0: put up a little fight.
1: Technically, yes, I did look it up. Technically, I was parked.
0: Yes.
1: But let's be honest, I'm not parked.
0: I mean, for the sake of conversation, you were parked.
1: No.
0: All you had to do, you should have moved 10 feet and said, I moved.
1: Parking is turning the car off and getting out of the car. I'm standing.
0: You're idling is what it's called.
1: I would say standing. I'm still standing.
0: Next time, just start singing to him.
2: One goo.

0: entertained.
1: I'm Goo.
2: And I'm Mac.
1: And we're the Mac and Goo program. I didn't get a ticket, even though I had a little bit of tood.
2: Today we are bringing you an epic, is how I think. Goo, that term gets thrown around, not often, but sometimes for long movies, Ridley Scott movies. This was truly an epic. Today we are discussing The Odyssey, the latest, I wouldn't say greatest Christopher Nolan film, but I could see someone arguing.
1: But we'll make that argument of, should it have its face carved into a rock?
2: Goo, The Odyssey is Christopher Nolan's 13th cinematic
1: movie. That's a
2: spooky
1: number.
2: That he's directed. One of those, Insomnia, he didn't write. The other 12 he has written. I would say that Christopher Nolan is, at worst, the second best director going right now. Most people would say the best in the game. I'd have Denis Villeneuve over him, but those are the top two, I think, pretty easily at the moment. I don't think either one has made a bad movie, and I don't know if anyone else can say that. Goo, The Odyssey has a $250 million budget. That makes it the most expensive Christopher Nolan movie ever made, and one of the highest budgeted R-rated movies ever made. Universal reportedly dumped another $125 in the marketing, and I gotta say, they marketed it appropriately, but they... I think knowing it's an R rating, they didn't have to go above and beyond.
1: I think also knowing who is in the cast and knowing that everyone in the cast knows how to go out and do interviews.
2: Yeah.
1: You don't need to go out and do crazy commercials.
2: Agreed.
1: Set up crazy promos, crazy crossovers. Unless you want to put it through your legs before that 3-point swish.
2: You step over Tyrone Lue.
1: Yeah.
2: Goo, this movie is projected to make anywhere between 85 and 100 million domestically this weekend, with some high-end estimates getting up to 130 million. It's expecting over 110 overseas, tracking for over 200 million worldwide opening weekend, Goo.
1: Two things here. If it can get to 132 million, that is bananas because it is a 3-hour movie, so you can only show it so many times during the day.
2: Yeah.
1: Also, and I'm seeing a lot of hubbub about this, is people that are upset that they can't see it as Nolan intended it to be seen on their iPhone.
2: Yeah, I mean, Christopher Nolan, this I believe it's the first movie ever made.
1: This is the first, I'm trying to think of what the word is, like written fictional, because I believe maybe a documentary has already been done like this.
2: A first, like, blockbuster movie
1: shot
2: fully with IMAX
1: cameras. I saw
2: cameras.
1: The word earlier, but I can't comprehend things.
2: Good enough.
1: I can't stop eating!
2: There's only, I believe, 40 true IMAX theaters in the whole
1: world. There's 24 in this country.
2: Yep, the closest one for us would be Providence Place Mall, Rhode Island.
1: The Reading Jordan's Furniture has the right screen size,
2: okay,
1: but not the right projector.
2: Got it.
1: They have lasers.
2: You and I
1: all
2: saw...
1: All I want is a shark with a freaking laser beam.
2: You and I...
1: We got rid of our soundboard. I'm just going to do impressions the whole time.
2: Good. You and I saw it in 70 millimeters.
1: Did we?
2: That's what it was showing on the title card before the movie. We either saw it in Dolby or 70 millimeter, which is the next best option.
1: What we saw it in, though, is definitely crop top.
2: Yeah.
1: Also crop bottom, not just a crop top.
2: Yeah, yeah. Well, yeah.
1: And I will say, it doesn't take away from the story.
2: No.
1: But I can definitely see it taking away from the atmosphere of what they're trying to give us with the beautiful surroundings.
2: Yeah, and it's only...

0: after the fact that when you see shots one after another, do you realize how much you're kind of missing? But again,
1: I wanted to see the top of Benny Safdie's hat.
0: That was the shot that got me too. Like, I would like to.
1: Well,
0: have
1: no,
0: seen
1: the
0: that.
1: Shot that got me was Tom Holland, and it was cropped like the top of his head. But then they showed him like, oh, look at all that ocean.
0: Yeah.
1: All that beautiful salty water.
0: Yeah. So, I mean, if you can see it in IMAX, please do. Select few in this country.
1: I might go and see it in Reading eventually.
0: Okay.
1: Because they get those umbrella chairs.
0: Yeah.
1: So you're going to stay dry.
0: Goo, The Odyssey is an R-rated adventure, drama, fantasy, romance. Once again, I'd call it an epic. Subgenres, action epic.
1: Did you think of that word?
0: Adventure epic, fantasy epic. That's three epics. Quest, sea adventure, and Goose favorite, sword and sandal.
1: I was actually looking at everyone's feet. No one had sandals on. They all had boots.
0: Goo, you've mentioned the runtime of this movie. It comes in at a hot 172 minutes, 8 minutes shy of 3 hours. And I'll say this. I think my biggest criticism of the movie is it could have been like 20 minutes shorter. Because there's a stretch of about 20 to maybe 30 minutes where I'm like, I'm not getting much out of this. Maybe the Odyssey... Homer's audience is getting much out of this.
1: Yeah, the Homers. Yeah. Let's get this out there right now. We've never read the book.
0: Yeah, if you're tuning into us for a breakdown of this movie compared to the literary version of the story, The Odyssey, attributed to Homer.
1: We've never read any of the books.
0: Yeah, Goo and I have very limited Greek mythology knowledge. Goo has even less.
1: I'm illiterate.
0: You've been talking to Davey to fill in some of the gaps for you, which is
1: helpful. I've been asking Davey, am I dumb to think this way? By the way, Davey's our friend. He's a teacher and he's read all the books.
0: Goo, on Roddy T's at the moment, this three-hour movie has 96% from 259 critics. That is the highest Rotten Tomatoes critic score for a Christopher Nolan movie ever. On Metacritic, an 89 on 57
1: super
0: reviews.
1: High. 89 is super
0: 89
1: high.
0: 89 is super high. That is the third highest ever for a Christopher Nolan
1: because
0: movie.
1: With Rotten Tomatoes, it's also a thing of like, it's not bad. There's no way it's bad.
0: Yeah.
1: It's automatically a thumbs up.
0: And once again, and we'll get into those scores in a second. Once again, written and directed by Christopher Nolan. This movie, Goo, the script was a faithful adaptation of Homer's ancient Greek epic poem.
1: None of it rhymed.
0: The note, the side here is Nolan takes great inspiration from a more modern translation by classicist Emily Wilson. So in Emily Wilson's 2017 translation, she uses a lot of modern language, which is what Nolan really takes inspiration for here.
1: Yeah, like when Dame is like, what up, kid? And then Tom Holland, what's that?
0: Nolan's story, this movie also takes elements from the Iliad, another Homer work, or at least it's been attributed to him, and the Aeneid?
1: Oh, we're going to mispronounce a lot of
0: that
1: things,
0: is,
1: by the
0: way. That was written by the Roman poet Virgil. And, Goo, one of the bigger things here is the thing about the Odyssey and several works that are that old, no one truly knows who actually created this story. This and the Iliad get attributed to Homer. And additional, an aside to that is, yes, it's Greek mythology, but as we've come to find out throughout history, a lot of it is rooted in stuff that probably happened. And then they just add in the mythology, as some people may put in God to as an influence in their stories today. And a big part of that reason, Goo, is in 1871, the city of Troy was actually discovered. They thought it was a myth. Archaeologists uncovered a city that matched everything that we've known about Troy, which started down this path where like, okay, maybe a lot of these stories are rooted in truth. So that's just something to think about. Goo, the audience scores for Christopher Nolan's movies on Roddy T's, not available yet for us. I suspect this is going to be, at worst, low 90s. This might
1: end up being...
0: It's going
1: to get a bit of a review bomb.
0: You think?
1: Yeah, you know, there's people out there that are mad about the casting.
0: All right, okay. For the audience scores, the highest for Nolan movies, there's a three-way tie at the top, Goo. The Dark Knight, Memento, and Batman Begins all have 94s. Then you have this other clump, The Prestige, Oppenheimer, Inception, and The Dark Knight
1: Rises. Are we meeting
0: the
1: clumps right now?
0: The Prestige is at 92. Oppenheimer and Inception are at 91. The Dark Knight Rises at 90. Then you have these two floaters, Interstellar at 87%, and Following at 85%. Following, Goo, is the one no one really knows. That was his debut in 1998. And then you have Dunkirk at 81%, Insomnia at 77%, the one that he directed didn't write. And then, Goo, the lowest for both critic and audience Roddy T scores for Christopher Nolan is Tenet at 70% critic, 76% audience. For me, that is clearly his worst movie.
1: Right. And while I don't really like it, it's interesting. And
0: it's interesting.
1: It does look really, really good.
0: And, like, I didn't dislike it. I just didn't like it. It was confusing. I needed the internet to explain it. I would say that and Batman Begins are the bottom two for me. But if those are your two worst movies, you're a pretty good director.
1: Yeah, so. That's what I was going to say is that Tenet, I mean, it's one of the more talked about movies, too, because people are so torn on, like, well, there's a fire truck. That's cool. But why is the guy's name the protagonist?
0: Yeah, yeah, yeah. Goo, on Metacritic, the critics obviously love Christopher Nolan. His lowest score is his debut film, Falling at 60. Then you have this clump of three movies, The Prestige, Tenet, and Batman Begins at 66, 69, and 70. Then you have these four grouped together, Interstellar, Inception, Insomnia, and The Dark Knight Rises from 74 to 78. And then his top four, according to Metacritic, prior to this movie, were Memento, The Dark Knight, Oppenheimer, and Dunkirk, Goo. Dunkirk, far and away, his highest critic rating, which
1: but the
0: is
1: audience hates
0: weird
1: it.
0: To me, because I thought it was fine. I thought it was decent. I didn't love
1: I
0: it.
1: I don't remember. Was that review bombed?
0: I don't think so. I just think it wasn't people's favorites.
1: Okay.
0: Good. Synopsis of the Odyssey. After the Trojan War, Odysseus faces a dangerous voyage back to Ithaca, meeting creatures like the Cyclops, Polyphemus. Polyphemus.
1: It's Polyphemus.
0: Okay.
1: So I have done like three raps on the Odyssey at work. I do news. Entertainment news. And every single time I have texted Davey and said, can you leave me a voice note with how to pronounce this?
2: The common pronunciation is Polyphemus. If you wanted to say it in Greek with the accent, it's Polyphemus. Polyphemus. But most people say Polyphemus.
0: So Cyclops, Polyphemus, Sirens, and Calypso along the way. Goo, this story chronicles Odysseus, who was a Greek king of Ithaca, and his 10-year journey home to his wife Penelope following the end of the Trojan War. This movie stars, Goo, Matt Damon as Odysseus, the king of Ithaca, Tom Holland as Telemachus, son of Odysseus and Penelope, a.k.a. Prince of Ithaca, Anne Hathaway as Penelope, queen of Ithaca, Robert Pattinson as Antinous. Did I get that right? Antinous?
1: Don't ask me. Please don't ask me.
0: He's one of the suitors of Penelope. Lupita Nyong'o as Helen of Troy. And Clytemnestra, who is Agamemnon's wife. She plays a dual role here, but just one scene with the other one. It's her abduction, Goo, Helen of Troy's abduction, that triggers the Trojan War in the first place. Samantha Morton plays Circe, a witch slash goddess. Her scene was one of the better scenes of the movie.
1: It was good.
0: She lives on an island called Aiea. I don't know how to say that.
1: Aiea.
0: I don't know how to say that. Goo, John Leguizamo as Eumaeus. He is Odysseus's
1: not to
0: servant.
1: Tip my hand here.
0: Mm-hmm.
1: Plemonade.
0: Okay, I like that.
1: Where did he come from?
0: Sure.
1: Where did he come from?
0: He's this blind, loyal servant. Yeah, we'll get to that. Zendaya plays Athena, the goddess of wisdom. Charlize Theron is Calypso, a nymph on the island of Ogygia. I don't know how to say that.
1: You just got to move on, bud.
0: I like giving it a second time. Benny Safdie plays Agamemnon. He's the king of Mycenae and the commander of the Achaeans. Also, Menelaus' older brother. Menelaus, Goo, played by John Bernthal. He's the king of Sparta. Elliot Page plays Sinon. Himesh Patel as Eurylochus.
1: I'll also stop you right here. Tip my hand. Max Credit Union. I thought he was fantastic.
0: He was great.
1: In this.
0: He was great. Really great. He was very good in Tenet as well.
1: Although we don't have it in there. I guess I would call him more of like an unsung hero.
0: He was the perfect foil to Damon's Odysseus in this.
1: He was awesome. He was so good in this. Mm-hmm.
0: Mia Goth is Melantho. She is a disloyal servant and a lover of Antinous. Logan Marshall Green as Melanthius, Melantho's twin brother and also a disloyal servant. Ryan Hurst, who's one of my favorites, as mentor, Telemachus's guide and mentor. Maybe where that comes from. You should have asked Davey that. Bill Irwin plays Polyphemus, the Cyclops and son of Poseidon. James Remar, who played Raiden in the 90s Mortal Kombat movie, as Tiresias. He's the blind prophet in hell, Hades. And then, Travis Scott as Bard. He's the guy with the cane talking poems.
1: Sorry, right now, as of right now, and we're going to need to see how Dune does and maybe how they feel about certain movies like The Invite and whatever comes out around Oscar time.
0: Mm-hmm.
1: As of right now, this is going to win for best cast.
0: Yeah, it is loaded and everyone does a great job.
1: There is not a weak link in the bunch.
0: I would say the weakest performance may have been Holland, but he's still good.
1: But also you needed him to be that weak character.
0: Yeah, it's just, I don't know. There's something not off about Holland. I just thought he was a little out of his element. And I love Tom Holland.
1: They made the choice of going with a straight down the middle American accent.
0: Yeah.
1: Do you think if this movie starred a British actor, they would have picked a British accent for everybody?
0: Yeah, so I think because Hathaway and Damon are American, they went with Holland using an American accent, is my guess.
1: Well, they went with everybody using an American accent. You have Robert Pattinson as well. Do you think that they asked Damon the first day, like, can you do a Greek accent? Yeah, kid. Can you do a British accent? Nah, bro.
0: Typically, these historical epics feature odd British accents.
1: It's usually too. British accents.
0: Yeah, and it just makes sense in our heads, I suppose. It didn't bother me that everyone was speaking American dialect.
1: You pick it and you stick it.
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1: Oh.
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2: 73 degrees in Boston at 9:30. Good evening. I'm Dan Watkins. Here's what's happening after a beautiful weekend. Weather-wise, it could be a wet start to the work week tomorrow. WBZ-TV's meteorologist Dan Brown explains.
3: Will be some showers around. It does not look like it's going to be a washout, but there'll be showers, especially south of Boston. But at any point during the day, we could get a shower or two. I think the bulk of the activity is in the morning.
2: And we'll get a full check of that forecast in just a few minutes. Hawaii has been dealing with some devastating weather this weekend as Hurricane Lala was downgraded back to a tropical storm. Now, it never made landfall, but the Category 1 hurricane did leave behind some damage as the Big Island took the biggest hit. And that's where we find ABC's Melissa Adon.
4: We are near the Big Island's southern point where Lala unleashed its fiercest winds and rain. There is widespread damage across Hawaii. Trees completely downed. It has now buckled this main roadway here, making each way impassable. And now cleanup and recovery efforts are underway.
2: And officials in Hawaii say that at least 100 homes have been destroyed on the Big Island. The Lindsey Clancy murder trial resumes in Plymouth Superior Court tomorrow after a long weekend for the jury. Prosecution could rest their case this week. Clancy has admitted to strangling her three kids, but she's pleaded not guilty to the murder charges, claiming that she was over-medicated and suffering from severe postpartum psychosis. WBZ-TV's Aaron Parsegian with a preview.
5: Last Thursday, jurors got a detailed look at the Duxbury mom's Google searches, cell phone data, and a Notes app entry.
6: I think I sort of resent my other children because they prevent me from treating Cat like my first baby, and I know that's not fair to them.
5: Prosecutors using this data to lay out their theory that the killings of Cora, Dawson, and Callan Clancy on that January 2023 night were premeditated.
7: That theory that she was Googling, well, you know, what does psychosis look like? What do hallucinations look like for somebody who's going to maybe be mentally ill? That ties into the prosecution's theory that she was planning this, she was plotting it.
5: But WBZ legal analyst Jennifer Roman says in cross-examination, the defense used those same searches to highlight their argument that Clancy was over-medicated, failed by the medical system, and experiencing postpartum psychosis at the time.
7: That she was so overwhelmed, all she wanted was to be treated and to get the right treatment. And she was Googling these things because nobody had said to her beforehand, is this what's going on for you? Let's treat it.
5: Entering week four of the trial, more than 70 witnesses have been called by the Commonwealth, and Roman says this week might be when they rest their case. Roman says the question will be if the defense focuses on their own psychiatric experts right away, or Clancy's friends and family to humanize the mom in all this.
7: That will be an interesting strategy call that they make, depending on how they feel about their case.
2: And a full week of testimony is expected. 9:33, traffic and weather together. The Subaru Retailers of New England all-wheel drive traffic on the threes with Steve Perez. What's going on, Steve?
8: Well, we're going to look south of town. We're 93 south, still moving slowly past road work by Route 24. Was jammed up, not so much now, just a bit of a slowdown. Route 6 west, travel delays continue. Quaker Meeting House Road to the Sagamore Bridge, heavy delays. You get onto Route 3 eventually. There's northbound work at Route 14, then after Derby Street, but no significant delays anymore on Route 3. Getting there, a different story. 495 north slows for work in Middleboro at Route 44. North of the city, you're reducing speed on 128, road work in both directions between Route 20 and Trapello Road, and then at the speed limit, passing road work northbound at Route 3, and then between Route 28 and 93, as well as southbound and Peabody at the 95 split. Heavy delays 93 north at Spot Pond. You're down two lanes and jammed up there. Route 3 has paving delays just under the speed limit. Southbound, two right lanes taking Lowell Connector past Treble Cove Road, and a northbound slowdown after Route 62 in Bedford. 495 south and Amesbury Road. Still seeing delays there due to a crash that's yet to clear. There's a northbound work crew delay in North Andover by Mass Ave. Steve Perez, WBZ 24-Hour Traffic Network.
2: Here's John Furyk with the forecast.
9: Mostly cloudy for tonight. It'll be breezy. Couple of showers around. We'll dip back into the mid and upper 60s. Then cooler for tomorrow, but it'll be humid. We'll have periods of rain and drizzle, especially during the morning and early afternoon. Drying out toward the end of the day. The high 73, lingering clouds tomorrow night. The low near 70. And then part that are mostly sunny and a bit warmer for Tuesday. Still a little bit sticky, though. The high 78, then turning less humid Wednesday, sunny and warmer up to 84. I'm AccuWeather's John Fear, WBZ, Boston's News Radio.
2: There are some mixed messages in the lead up to the midterm elections. Now, it comes in the form of what ideological direction the Democratic Party should take. ABC's Stephen Portnoy reports from Washington.
10: Republicans have largely remained united behind President Trump, whose endorsed candidates have won their primaries in nearly every race. The GOP hopes this fall to tie Democrats to the growing progressive extreme of their party, the dynamic playing out across the country as progressives aim to take down moderates and expand their influence. But voters in Wisconsin last week handed a narrow defeat to a Democratic socialist, gubernatorial candidate Francesca Hong. In Alaska, Democratic Senate candidate Mary Peltola is seeming to distance herself from her party's last presidential nominee, Kamala Harris.
2: In primary day in Massachusetts is September 1st, which is 2 weeks from this Tuesday. In sports, the Red Sox lost to the Pirates 8-3. The Sox will look to bounce back tomorrow night at home against the Diamondbacks. It's 73 degrees in Boston at 9:36. I'm Dan Watkins, WBZ, Boston's News Radio.
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18: One, two, three.

0: I'm Goo. He's Mac. And now let's get back to our conversation about Christopher Nolan's The Odyssey.
1: Now that we've had 3 days essentially to sit on this movie.
2: I needed three days.
1: There's nothing I outright didn't like. I have nitpicks. I do think it was a bit long. The scene involving the Cyclops, I don't think I need it. I don't think the audience needs. It just kind of brings the movie to a little bit of a halt. That takes up a good 20, 30 minutes. I didn't love that. I didn't love Holland's performance. Outside of that, this is baseline, lowest common denominator, one of the best movies ever made.
2: Do you believe that the way that they told the story, it was all out of order, timeline differences, everything else, do you think that some parts dragged and took away from other parts of the story, that maybe you took too long away from the Anne Hathaway character? You took too long away from other characters.
1: No, I actually liked the way in which they tell it, where, you know, Odysseus is off on the island with Calypso trying to remember, and you keep jumping back and forth. And you also know when you're going to watch a Christopher Nolan movie, he's got to manipulate time somehow. So you knew there was going to be something like this in the movie. That didn't bother me at all.
2: Shall we get to the Nonagon?
1: Sure.
2: First off, his fun factor, and maybe not the fun per second that we're thinking we might have here. It's a very long movie.
1: Yeah.
2: But, and maybe I would have had more fun with a bigger screen.
1: Yeah, I guess you could also say, so you and I, as fans of Christopher Nolan and movies in general, are just...
2: As the two fans of Christopher Nolan.
1: We're just buying in to the promise of the movie and the story. However, I can admit this movie's definitely not the most fun.
2: Not the most fun Nolan movie either.
1: No. So maybe a mark against that for general audiences.
2: If we were fans of the original story of the books, it'd be fun to see it on screen.
1: I'm curious what Davey's opinion is going to be. And people like Davey, who have read this or are fans of Greek mythology, if they like it more or like it less because of that.
2: The book is better. I'm going to call it. Satisfactor. It took us a while to get there. But the end of the movie, I'll give it a comparison in spoilers. But there's some real Satisfactor things. I also needed to keep in mind, because Davey told me this too. And this episode's all about Davey telling me stuff. It's as if he's a teacher.
1: Davey's maybes.
2: What Davey told me, and I'm happy that he did, because there are a lot of things in this movie that remind me of other stories. Mm-hmm. And he said, well, this story came out first.
1: This was first.
2: So everything that you're thinking of actually took from this story.
1: Correct.
2: And I'm happy that it was pointed out to me.
1: Yep. And once again, they don't truly know who was the first author of this story. It just gets attributed to Homer. So Satisfactor for me, Goo. You know I'm a sucker for a good conclusion. With about 30 to 40 minutes left, you know exactly how this is going to play out, and it's still super satisfying. And because they've laid the groundwork so well through the first 2 hours, you're anticipating it so well. And he also purposefully, for another 20 minutes before he gives you the satisfying part.
2: To the point of, you do question, maybe he doesn't plan on doing this and he does just want to do this one thing and get out of here. Yeah. Barometer, you're dealing with a long movie. It did drag at points for me. I'm not sure what you could have done. I'm curious if you could have done this as two movies and done two-hour movies as opposed to one three-hour movie and allowed us to get a crisper, we're away from the island, and then at the end, or a second movie of him returning or something like that. But I don't know. I don't know what to do. This isn't my job.
1: Goo, for me, the barometer came with the Cyclops stuff because it really took me out of the movie, because we are dealing with Greek mythology, yes, right? And we do see some abilities on screen. We see some extra large humanoid type things. I can buy into that.
2: I'm going to bring this up later.
1: We get to this point where we see the Cyclops and I'm like, this is kind of weird. I just didn't love it, didn't buy it. It brought it to a screeching halt for me. Again, that's maybe 20 minutes of the movie, but I just didn't care for it.
2: Halloween, will this movie wane over time? Will it lack a rewatchability because of its length?
1: Yeah, and is exhilarating and satisfying as the final 10 minutes are, it does lack a major standout moment, partially because of what I did like storytelling wise, But jumping back and forth throughout Odysseus's journey means you didn't just get like the Troy scene, the Trojan scene, Trojan horse, like right there. And like this great 10-minute Trojan horse scene, it was spotted in
2: bits and pieces.
1: Yeah.
2: But I do like how they came back to it at the end.
1: And yeah, then, I agree. So
2: the different perspectives of the war.
1: It may wane over time. That'll be an interesting test.
2: Because this movie compares a lot to Oppenheimer. And
1: yeah,
2: how you have someone that is in charge of changing how the world's
1: one man moves forward. Problem solving. A massive issue.
2: Solving a problem and creating something else where, you know, we have an atomic bomb on one side and we have Zeus's law on the other side. You start throwing that.

0: out there or you start taking it away, the person that is responsible for it now lives with that forever. And I was surprised how similar to Oppenheimer it was.
1: Structurally, yeah.
0: Yes. Plemonade, I said John Leguizamo. We might be changing this to who broke their Leguizamo.
1: Yeah.
0: Because, you know, break a leg. That's what they say in Hollywood.
1: This was a tough one because he's in a lot of the movie. So I actually gave him Max Credit Union.
0: Okay.
1: Either one. I was blown away. The last thing I expected in the year 2026, the year of our Lord, the year of Zeus, was John Leguizamo to give one of the best performances of the year. Maybe the best performance
0: of
1: the movie.
0: He might win an Academy Award for Supporting Actor.
1: He's tremendous. And I will say, you and I both laughed at his first scene because it's John Leguizamo. And then
0: when
1: we
0: I realized
1: in,
0: it was him, I'm like, why
1: in.
0: Is Leguizamo
1: yeah,
0: here?
1: Yeah, it's jarring. And then he's phenomenal.
0: I think that Damon will be nominated.
1: Yeah.
0: Damon might win, honestly.
1: He may win.
0: I think that Anne Hathaway will be nominated. Anne Hathaway right now, I think, should win also. She was
1: awesome in this.
0: She was so good in this. Pattinson might get a nom. I don't think Holland does. I'm with you on
1: Pattinson
0: that.
1: Pattinson almost didn't have enough to do.
0: And then I think Leguizamo gets a nomination. And then people, like, I don't think she's in a ton of the movie, but people go nuts over Zendaya.
1: Do you have any more credit to give out? I gave credit to Leguizamo.
0: I just gave credit to everyone getting nominations.
1: Excite Bike Mania Goo. For me, obviously the conclusion is satisfying. I really loved the scene where Odysseus is back in Ithaca and he's sort of monologuing. And as he's doing it, we discover why we see Zendaya the way we do. I thought that was great. I loved that connection because the whole time you're wondering, like, why is Athena showing up like this?
0: For those of you tardy to the Mac and Goo party, we rate everything on a 40 hot dog rating system. Mac, this movie is quite good.
1: It's very good. It is very good.
0: To me, if we're looking at things to poke at, it's a smidge long. I do question if you could have split it into two different movies and gotten a little bit more of him back in Ithaca at the end. I think everyone gives dynamite performances. I think you're going to get tons of Oscars here. I wish I saw it in the full 70 millimeter IMAX, but that might be too tough to ever get to in Rhode Island, slash maybe I'll see it with the Reading version. But I do feel like I could have tightened it up a little bit. Just tighten it up just a little bit to get it closer to that 2.5 hours. I know that the editor on this movie cut so much of what Nolan wanted to keep in just to get it to that, you know, 3 hour mark. And you can definitely, you can feel the love that Nolan has for every frame of this movie.
1: Yeah.
0: But I do think we could have sharpened it up just a little bit.
1: Agreed.
0: 38 hot dogs.
1: 38 dogs. Okay.
0: Because I did feel it a bit.
1: Mm-hmm.
0: I might be 37 dogs.
1: All right. Yep.
0: I liked it a lot. I might be 36. I think within a little bit of time, I'm going to start to hover 36, 37.
1: I also think, and he's just a victim of his own success.
0: You're comparing it up against other Nolan movies.
1: Yeah. So in my mind, Christopher Nolan has three 40 doggers. You have Oppenheimer. For me, Inception. I'll give everyone The Dark Knight.
0: Hell yeah. Victory for all of us.
1: Interstellar has gone up for me over time. I really love that movie. I think you can argue Memento, also a 40 dogger.
0: Yeah.
1: This is weighed against that. And I for sure didn't like it as much as Inception, maybe my favorite movie of all time. I liked Oppenheimer more than this, too.
0: I did, too.
1: I think this is baseline a fantastic movie. Structurally, the way it's made, produced, yada yada. Like, baseline, one of the best movies ever made. However, because it's really long, and it lacks some fun, and it does... I did get fully taken out of the movie at one point. I can't give it 40. And rewatchability's not there. So I was, like, 38, 39. It is a movie I would recommend to everyone.
0: Yeah.
1: Despite its length, though. I think I'm at 39 hot dogs.
0: 39, okay.
1: We'll talk about the Nolan Rushmore in a bit. I think you could argue it as the fourth on the Rushmore. I think there's a conversation between two or three movies for number four. But I think definitively, as a podcast, we would say Inception, The Dark Knight, and Oppenheimer are his top three.
0: Don't give away our Mount Rushmores. Speaking of Nolan, remember in the All-Star game, maybe in 1998 or 99, Owen Nolan was going down the ice for a hat trick, and he pointed to the top corner. and then sniped it.
1: Top Cheddar.
0: Yep. It was on Dominic Hasek, too.
2: Let's get into Maxack.
0: And Maxack could be anything. It could be a boat. And Mac, we have teased this all episode, and you have already kind of said what the answer is. Give me your Mount Rushmore of Christopher Nolan movies.
1: We'll do. Quick question. Actually, now that we're talking about where your dog score fell, do you have Obsession higher than this?
0: I kind of do. Okay. But
1: I'd be okay with that.
0: My thing with Obsession is I love the pacing. I love how fresh it feels. And I also love like the cut and run tape together feeling.
1: It's a completely different movie. I think it's a good conversation. I think they're the two best movies of the year. Though,
0: and also,
1: sure.
0: Like, I love the conversation of this cost $250 million to make. The other one cost less than a million.
1: I have Obsession at 38. I have this at 39. I think it's a good conversation.
0: And also, no one told me that I had to watch Obsession on a different kind of screen.
1: Goo, the Mount Rushmore of Christopher Nolan movies. I have Inception firmly on there. Oppenheimer firmly on there. For its cultural impact, I have to put The Dark Knight on there.
0: You can be you.
1: What I would rather watch more right now, I'd rather rewatch Interstellar or Memento over The Dark Knight.
0: Okay.
1: If I'm being fair.
0: I think I just figured it out. How would Mac become king? If the queen says, who loves The Dark Knight? And everyone raises their hand but Mac, she goes, okay, you're the only one. You don't love The Dark Knight.
1: Who was confused by Tenet?
0: Everyone raised their hands. Mac goes, but I like the fire truck, though.
1: I'm going to leave The Dark Knight on there. I'm going to put Memento on there as well.
0: Above this.
1: Before this. So this is now in the conversation for the fourth spot with Memento and Interstellar to me. Interstellar, I don't have it 40 either. Memento might be. I haven't watched Memento in a while. Maybe I'll rewatch Memento and get back to you. But I think that's the conversation for the fourth spot. Memento, Interstellar, and The Odyssey.
0: Yeah, because I have Dark Knight, Oppenheimer, Inception. And then I think you can argue this. I don't want to go Batman Begins on the list with The Dark Knight. I don't want to go two Batman movies. Mm-hmm. Because, let's be honest, Nolan kind of reinvented what the superhero genre was with The Dark Knight.
1: Yeah.
0: Getting so grounded. The Prestige is great and Memento is great. But I don't know. I guess I'll put this for now.
1: Yeah, and it might be this. It might be this. You aren't considering Interstellar at all, huh?
0: No.
1: I think Interstellar has aged really well.
0: Now, I will say, too, so Inception's not a 40 hot dog movie for me. What did I give it, 38 when we talked about it?
1: So you have The Dark Knight and
0: Dark Knight and Oppenheimer at 40.
1: As 40, okay.
0: Yes. Because I'm curious, if we stacked up Mount Rushmores of different directors, mm-hmm. I think his might be up there with almost anybody as, like, on average, a 39, 38 and a half or something like that.
1: I think
0: that.
1: It's him and Villeneuve. That's the two.
0: Well, I'm talking, like, even if you're just talking top four, Spielberg is going to be on there.
1: You want to do top fours? A Mount Rushmore of top fours for directors? So who's the fourth if we put Villeneuve and Nolan on there?
0: Ridley Scott has a really good top four.
1: Rob Reiner.
0: Oh, Rob Reiner's, his four are awesome too. And what I appreciate about his top four, and you can make the argument for like seven or eight of his movies, they're all different.
1: Yeah.
0: His range is crazy.
1: Phenomenal range. Yeah. Although, so if you're talking range, Spielberg's up there. I wouldn't put Villeneuve up there for range, but range would probably be Spielberg or Nolan and maybe Reiner.
0: But even with Nolan, though, he does have his common themes.
1: Yeah, but if you can do The Odyssey and The Dark Knight, like that's... I don't know if anyone else can do that.
0: Oh, Quentin Tarantino.
1: Oh, Tarantino.
0: Tarantino might have four 40s.
1: Tarantino.
0: So Tarantino might be.
1: Tarantino might be number one.
0: Stanley Kubrick, ever hear of him?
1: Yeah, overrated.
0: David Fincher?
1: Kubrick's best directorial is The Fake Moon Landing.
0: Peter Jackson?
1: No, not there.
0: Sam Mendes?
1: Mendes has a couple great ones.
0: Charlie Chaplin?
1: Nope. Gonna be out on that one.
0: What? You're out on Charlie Chaplin? Wes Anderson.
1: Wes Anderson has two of my favorite movies ever.
0: Ooh, James Cameron. James Cameron might have...
1: Cameron's a good one.
0: Might have four 40s somewhere in there.
1: He's got two.
0: Well, he's got Aliens, Terminator 2.
1: You know my stance on Aliens. Terminator 2,
0: though.
1: I'll give it to you.
0: Titanic rules.
1: Titanic is great. It's not a 40, though.
0: First Avatar's blue.
1: If you want to talk impact, It might be Cameron and Spielberg.
0: All these guys do certain things that change the way people started making movies.
1: Yeah.
0: Known for. We should do it by what they're known for on IMDb. Because Cameron is known for being a writer on Avatar, The Way of Water. Yeah, he's got some good movies. You ever hear of these movies?
1: By the way, if you're still listening to this,
0: True Lies rules too.
1: Send us your Nolan Rushmore. Try to limit yourself to one of the Batman movies.
0: Well, send us your Nolan Mount Rushmore, but then send us your Mount Rushmore of directors.
1: Mount Rushmores. Yeah, both.
0: But also keep the... So we need 16 movies
1: in
0: there.
1: You can do it. No, you don't have to put the movies. Well, I guess you can.
0: But you need their top four. It can't just be the aggregate of all of their movies. If we did that, then things are way different.
1: Might be an episode.
0: No, it isn't. It might be, though. We're running out of ideas.
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0: You had Meg Ryan and Billy Crystal. 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
1: I like a little bit of mayonnaise on things. Too much, I'm disgusted.
0: What my dad does, we find cold cuts in the mayonnaise constantly. 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And he's like Winnie the Pooh with honey.
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1: 73 degrees in Boston at 10 o'clock. Good evening. I'm Dan Watkins. Here's what's happening. Police in Bellingham are investigating a reported break-in and assault at a home on South Main Street early Saturday morning. The suspect said to be a man around 30 to 40 years old, about 6 feet tall, and he was wearing a black hoodie at the time of the incident. Police are asking residents to check their home security camera footage and to share any related video with them. A pair of soccer fans are facing a potential ban from attending MLS games after a hate speech incident involving a New England Revolution player.
2: MLS club CF Montreal is banning two fans after an investigation into anti-Semitic speech during a match with the Revolution earlier this month. The team says the two fans have received indefinite bans and the supporters section they're a part of was suspended for one game. This all went down in the Revs 2-2 draw with Montreal on August 1st. The Revs say fans shouted anti-Semitic hate speech at Israeli striker Dor Turgeman after he scored a goal and celebrated in front of the Montreal fans. In a statement, CF Montreal says, "We sincerely apologize to the New England organization and all those impacted by this unacceptable conduct." Kyle Bray, WBZ, Boston's News Radio.
1: Boston's annual Dominican parade returned to the streets of Jamaica Plain today. WBZ's Jared Brosnan was there.
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1: Scientists say that water levels in key Western reservoirs have reached an unprecedented situation. ABC's Brian Clark explains.
8: Lake Powell in Utah and Arizona is the nation's second largest reservoir, and this weekend it reached its lowest level on record, just weeks after the nation's largest reservoir, Lake Mead, did the same. These are two lakes that supply water from the Colorado River to communities throughout the Southwest. Scientists say it's going to take years of better conditions to restore water levels. So far, water use cutbacks have had the biggest impact on agriculture. Brian Clark, ABC News.
1: It's 10:03. 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Traffic on the threes with Steve Perez. What's happening, Steve?
9: Well, we're still looking pretty good downtown, so we'll check things south of the city where the expressway looks good as well. But 93 South, slow going. Passing road work at Route 24. Still seeing travel delays. Route 6 West approaching the Sagamore Bridge backed up. Past Quaker Meeting House Road and Route 130. Route 3 North, no trouble passing work zones at Route 14, then again after Derby Street. Reports

0: of a crash in West Bridgewater, 495 North after Route 104. So far, no delay. You're going to slow down in Middleborough with northbound work on 495 by Route 44. North of town, 128, road work slows you down both ways between Chapello Road and Route 20. And then we have more work with no real delays northbound at Route 3, northbound before 93, and southbound in Peabody at the 95 split. Route 3 moving slowly past a double lane closure northbound at Spot Pond. Paving delays on Route 3 south with two lanes taken on the right-hand side. Lowell Connector past Treble Cove Road. Northbound paving at the speed limit, 128 to Route 62. 495 south, a crash at Amesbury Road was jamming things up. That's cleared. Still seeing a northbound work crew delay in North Andover at Mass Ave. West of town, heavy delays on the Mass Pike. First westbound road work in Grafton before Route 122. Also heavy eastbound before 290. 495 south, a crash before the Pike off the road. Not a problem for you. Steve Perez, WBZ 24-Hour Traffic Network.
1: And here's John Furyk with the forecast.
2: Considerable cloudiness for tonight. It'll be breezy, and we'll have a couple of showers moving in as we dip back into the mid and upper 60s. We'll have rain tomorrow, especially during the morning and early afternoon. It does look like it tapers off a little bit late in the day. The high 73. Lingering clouds tomorrow night, sticky the low around 70. Then we'll turn out partly sunny on Tuesday, a bit warmer, up to 78. And then the humidity comes down Wednesday, sunshine even warmer, up to 84. I'm AccuWeather meteorologist John Furyk, WBZ, Boston's News Radio.
1: Everyone's favorite web slinger swung to the top of the box office once again this weekend. ABC's Mike Dubusky explains.
3: I'm Spider-Man.
4: Spider-Man Brand New Day collected another $70 million this weekend, enough for the top spot at the box office and pushing the film's total gross over $2 billion. With just 3 weeks in theaters, it's become the second fastest movie ever to hit the $2 billion mark behind Avengers Endgame in 2019.
5: I can still save them.
4: Meanwhile, Christopher Nolan's The Odyssey added another $23 million for second place. And rounding out the top three was the dinosaur action thriller The End of Oak Street with $20 million. Mike Dubusky, ABC News.
1: And in sports, the Red Sox lost to the Pirates today 8-3. The Sox are back home tomorrow night to face the Diamondbacks. It's 73 degrees in Boston at 10:06. I'm Dan Watkins, WBZ Boston's News Radio.
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8: From WBZ News Radio in Boston, this is New England Weekend, where each week right here we come together and talk about all the topics important to you and the place where you live. Thanks for tuning in again this week. I'm Nicole Davis. Now, while preseason football has been getting underway at Gillette Stadium this week, another big football game, or several actually, are happening not too far away this weekend in Canton. We're talking about a sport you may not be too familiar with, but it's getting super popular all over the world. Gaelic football. USGAA finals are here this weekend at the Irish Cultural Center. It is expected to be packed. Allie D'Amico is a longtime player and enthusiast. Right now, she's a member of the Boston Shamrocks. She's here to tell us all about the sport and the event. After that, we're going to dive into some health news as a potentially huge breakthrough in HIV detection and treatment is being developed right here in Massachusetts. At UMass Amherst, Professor Chong Liu and his team are working on at-home lab-quality HIV test kits. It's something they say could change the game when it comes to ending the decades-long epidemic. The professor will be here telling us all about it. We're also going to get some insight from Dr. Elmut Albrecht. He is in South Carolina, and he's been doing critical research in this vein. That's coming up. When you think of football, you might think of soccer, considering we just had the World Cup. American football, we've got the Patriots doing their thing now at Gillette. But at the Irish Cultural Center in Canton this weekend, when they hear the word football, they are only thinking of Gaelic football. That's because people are coming in from all over the world.

0: simple. You've got Gaelic football. How does this differ from sports like rugby or soccer or American football?
1: So it's one of the national sports of Ireland. It actually has quite a deep and ancient history, but for the purposes of a modern day listener, my favorite way to describe it is it's like soccer and rugby had a baby, but somebody had an affair with volleyball.
0: Oh my.
1: So you have a ball that's about the same size and shape as a volleyball. It's stitched together like a volleyball, but it's made out of a more dense material, so it's a little heavier.
0: Okay.
1: That's where the similarities stop. Purely aesthetic similarities, sure. Hence the somebody had an affair. But it is a contact sport. It's about as much contact in the women's game as basketball. The men's game is a little bit rougher, but it's not quite as much physicality as, say, rugby.
0: Okay.
1: It's played on a pitch roughly the same size and shape as soccer pitch, maybe a little smaller. In Ireland, it's 15 players a side, but in the States, we typically play 13 players a side.
0: Okay. Why is that? Any reason? Or
1: I think just numbers. It's a very popular sport growing up. Lots of people play in Ireland. In the States, it's just not as well known. So it was easier for like game purposes, player purposes to just drop down to 13.
0: That's fair.
1: With that volleyball-esque ball, your goal is to score as many points as possible. And you do that by either getting it through a net or kicking it up over the bar. So picture a soccer net, right?
0: Yeah.
1: But then imagine the vertical poles extend up another 10 feet.
0: Okay.
1: So you've got a goalie by the net, and if you get it into the net past the goalie, it's worth 3 points. And if you kick it up over the bars, it's worth 1 point.
0: Okay.
1: So it makes you do a little bit of math, too, because you might have a score that's like 1-6 to 2-4.
0: Ooh.
1: And so you have to multiply that first number by 3.
0: That's too much math for sports.
1: Fair enough.
0: Like, or really at all. But I'm sure after playing long enough, you get used to it pretty quick.
1: Basically.
0: Yeah.
1: I don't know. I'm the type of player who's like, don't tell me the score. I'm just going to put in the work until the whistle blows.
0: There you go. Yeah. And like locally, how popular is this around here?
1: Well, with our Irish community and Irish American community, it's really quite popular. There's a beautiful facility down in Canton, the Irish Cultural Center, and it has several fields. It's one of the reason Boston gets to host the USGA finals once every 5 years, is because we have such a wonderful facility for it. There's a lot of teams all throughout the way. You can find a complete list by following Boston GAA on social media.
0: Okay.
1: We've got men's football teams, ladies' football teams, hurling clubs, and camogie clubs.
0: All right, so we're going to have to get into what exactly all that means, because you've got the football teams. What is camogie? What is hurling? Kind of give us a primer here about what we're talking about.
1: Sure. So there's a lot of similarities in the positions and the shape of the fields and how you score. But if football is like soccer and rugby had a baby, but somebody had an affair with volleyball, hurling and camogie is kind of like field hockey and lacrosse had a baby, but somebody had an affair with baseball.
0: Oh, boy.
1: Yeah.
0: Wow. So how is that then connected to Irish or Gaelic football? Like, what's the connection here then?
1: So they're all part of the GAA, the Gaelic Athletic Association.
0: Okay.
1: These are heritage sports that from Ireland that are very popular in Ireland. And as Irish people have come over and built lives in different parts of the world, GAA clubs have popped up everywhere. Earlier this summer, I had the great privilege to go to the GAA World Games in Waterford, Ireland, with some of my friends out of the American South. So not only are there teams in the southern United States, there are teams from France, from Zambia, from Australia, from Japan. We saw people from all over the world. Pretty much anywhere where you can find an Irish pub, you're not too far away from a Gaelic football club.
0: And around here, that's really not an issue, which is a good thing.
1: No, not at all.
0: It's never a bad thing. How did you do, by the way, over at the Worlds?
1: I'm very proud of our team. We were a coalition team, so we really only got a chance to play one tournament together as a full group.
0: Okay.
1: Many of us had played for many years, so we had played with or against each other. And so we got through to the knockout round. We won enough games and kept our score differential close enough to be able to make it to the knockout games. But then we were promptly knocked out. But I'm still so proud of us.
0: To be able to represent the United States over there in a world coalition games like this, what was that like for you as somebody who is clearly a devotee of the sport, but, you know, is here in the United States where it's still growing?
1: Oh, boy, it was really neat to see, honestly, the infrastructure for it. The fields in Canton are absolutely lovely, and I thought they were peak. But then I went and saw the facilities over there, and it was just different. Our facilities in Canton are absolutely beautiful, and I don't want to take away from that. But it was nice to see it at a different scale.
0: So let's talk then about community, because you talk about how there are a lot of collections of people around Irish pubs all know about Gaelic football.
1: Yeah.
0: Clearly, the sport has a strong community in the Boston area, but

0: around Massachusetts in general. What's the community like here, and how is it working to develop the sport?
1: So that's a great question. In Massachusetts, it's growing. Worcester actually has been present the last couple of years with their own four code club, which means they have hurling, men's football, camogie, and ladies football.
0: Okay.
1: So it's great to see that out in Western Mass. Hartford has a very strong club. Again, four codes, men's football, ladies football, camogie, and hurling. And I believe there is a hurling club up in Maine too. So it is growing around New England. Boston is kind of where it's concentrated.
0: Sure.
1: But a lot of major cities also have clubs. I actually started playing in Dallas, Texas.
0: Yeah.
1: And all four of the major cities have at least a two-code club. So San Antonio, Houston, Dallas, and Austin all have at least men's and ladies' footballs. And Austin's built up quite the hurling team. It's been very impressive to watch that come about.
0: You would not think about Irish sports, Gaelic football in Texas, but apparently I'm wrong here.
1: Yeah, it's a small but mighty, each of the cities has a small but mighty Irish community that have done a really good job of recruiting in their American friends and neighbors to come play this sport. And it's been really handy to have a lot of major cities that have clubs. I've had the privilege of living in a couple different places now, and having that insta community of a Gaelic football club has just been really helpful. I also trained with DC for a summer when I had an internship there in grad school, and it really just helped me settle into DC for that summer. I was only there for a couple months, but I felt like I got to start from square two instead of square one, because I already had people to go get dinner with, people to ask for recommendations with, or somebody to go to the museums with. It's really, really lovely.
0: And that is a connection in some cases you'll have for life. You're not just building a team to play with. These are friends you're talking about.
1: Oh, yeah. So I actually met my husband in the Dallas GAA. He's not Irish. He's from Pittsburgh. But we met in the club. And eventually when we got married, we had three full tables of club members and people that we met at our reception of our community members.
0: Does he still play?
1: No, he retired a little while ago. After he retired, he kind of got voluntold into being the chairman of Dallas Finn McCool for a while. It actually wound up working out for the best. He's an immunologist by trade, and that he got voluntold to do that in 2019. So
0: there
1: he safely got the club through the pandemic. Made sure that none of our events were super spreader events, he was the right man at the right time for the job.
0: I would say so. So we are hosting here in the Boston area this really cool event. You mentioned every 5 years or so it comes to Boston, the USGAA Finals. This is happening this weekend over at the Irish Cultural Center in Canton. Tell me what we can expect. What is going to be playing out here over the next few days?
1: Well, teams from all over the United States, and we even have a club from the Cayman Islands coming up as well, will be playing a tournament. And so there's going to be five fields, I believe, this year with a whole bunch of games going on. So Friday is kind of the early stages. Anybody who's playing a game on Friday has to win their game to advance to Saturday.
0: Okay.
1: There are a couple of divisions that are starting on Saturday. So there's you've got like your CBA kind of junior divisions, and then you have like intermediate and senior. And senior is kind of like the best of the best. Those are going to be the more intense games to watch.
0: Okay.
1: Don't just come for the senior games. The other game last 2 years ago in San Francisco, my favorite game to watch was actually Hartford versus Houston for the Junior C championship.
0: Okay.
1: Hartford was hungry that year. I have a lot of friends on the Hartford team. They trained so hard. They wanted it so badly. But Houston, I watched that team come up from its inception back in Texas before they even had a ladies club, had three heart and soul players either retiring or moving or just not coming back next year. So they wanted to send them out on a high.
0: Okay.
1: And so the way I said it, Hartford came out hungry, but Houston came out starving.
0: Mm.
1: Honestly, game of the tournament.
0: I believe
1: right there.
0: Scrappy
1: the drama.
0: Wow.
1: Houston only had one sub. It was so hot. Somebody got injured. Not in a crazy way, just in a way that took them out for the rest of the game. So then they had no subs.
0: Oh my God.
1: Nicole, the drama. The drama of this match. It was
2: unreal.
0: Okay.
1: So, senior games are fun to watch, but don't be sleeping on the stories of the junior teams.
0: I was going to say, I mean, this is an all-day affair, it sounds like to me.
1: 3 days. Yeah, so the games start Friday. They go on Saturday. Sunday is the finals. Yeah. And my favorite thing about coming Saturday or Sunday is the festivities in the beer tent. There's going to be a fantastic beer tent. They have lots of acts coming, different DJs or musicians to come and perform.
0: Yeah.
1: If you come on Sunday as people lift their cups, it's just an amazing celebration. I after playing for 11 years, I finally was on a team that got to lift a cup in Philly last year.
0: Yay.
1: And oh my God, it was magical.
0: I was going to say, what does that feel like?
1: So, so good.
0: After putting all that time and energy and effort and training all over the country, frankly.
1: Yeah.
0: What does that feel like for you?
1: Amazing. It was such a wonderful payoff. It was magical to be able to celebrate with the team. People were getting lifted up on shoulders. Mm-hmm. One of my favorite pictures is I'm holding the cup above my head and I'm on my husband's shoulder. And
0: I love that.
1: A teammate took it because I was too in the moment to remember my phone. And she took these amazing photos. And I was like, hey, can you send these to me?
0: I was going
1: to
0: say, did you frame that? I hope you did.
1: It was the background of my phone for a long time. Yeah. I'm pretty sure I have it printed, but I haven't actually put it in the frame yet.
0: Well, now you will. and we're going to be seeing a lot of those triumphant moments here in Boston, too. And I'm sure there's plenty of parties and after parties and celebrations. But if somebody's listening and they're saying, well, I mean, I'm not even part of this community, can I even get involved here? I'm assuming that's still a yes.
1: Oh, absolutely. Absolutely. Find the sport that interests you. There aren't too many multi-code clubs in Boston specifically.
0: Okay.
1: So figure out if you want to play hurling or football, if you're a man or a woman. And then if you go to, if you follow Boston GAA, you'll see a bunch of different clubs. We're in the Northeast Division. You can Google Northeast GAA.
0: Sure.
1: Worcester and Hartford are the main multi-code clubs that I know of. I play with the Boston Shamrocks at the moment, and we are exclusively ladies football.
0: Okay.
1: But we do have share a lot of membership with our Camogie team as well. Okay. A lot of players do both.
0: Yeah, yeah.
1: It's just two separate clubs.
0: That makes sense. That makes sense. And if somebody is listening and they say, I don't even know how to play, but I still want to do this. I mean, you might have some people who are thinking, oh yeah, I played this years ago. I want to get back into it. But is it okay to just show up even if you have no clue what you're doing?
1: 100%. 100%. So the season will be winding down after this tournament.
0: Okay.
1: But I think several teams in the area might still be doing some things for a couple postseason tournaments. I know I personally am meeting some friends in Houston, Texas for the Space City Scramble October 24th.
0: Okay.
1: It's a really fun tournament as well. So there might email or reach DM the club of your choice on social media. And even for some of our listeners who may feel like this is a young person's game, we recently in Boston started Mothers and Others. It's this wonderful league. It doesn't actually have any sort of age requirement.
0: Yeah.
1: It's just if you're looking for fitness, community, a good time, and in a less pressured environment, come check out Mothers and Others.
0: Well, that's important, too, because I think that, you know, women of a certain age, my age, I'm in my 40s now, you know, there are those of us who want to get involved in community. Maybe, you know, your kids are off to college now. Mm-hmm. Maybe you're just kind of in the second phase of your life. You love the community. You love this idea, but you're not really sure where to start. It seems like it's an open book and an open door.
1: It really is. And we have something for all ages as well. The youth scene here in Boston is quite strong as well.
0: Yeah.
1: I don't have kids myself, so I can't speak too much to it. But okay. If you Google like Boston GAA Youth, mm-hmm. Northeast GAA Youth, you'll find plenty of resources.
0: And if you just want to come and sit on the side of the field and have a snack and like cheer on, you're welcome there as well.
1: Absolutely. There's plenty of benches. Some of the fields, I will recommend bringing like an umbrella for shade or maybe a blanket. Not all of the fields will have the ideal seating, or the stands might fill up because, mm-hmm. you know, bunch of people from all over the country.
0: Right.
1: So bring a long chair, bring some shade, and you just come rah-rah, siskumba, have a good time.
0: Cool.
1: So we talked a lot about how good the winning feels. I wanted to take a second to talk about losing. And that can be really devastating, especially because the way this tournament is set up, it can be very win or go home. And if you're in the in an unlucky position with your brackets, you might just get one game. So I want to encourage anyone listening to also explore Boston. And if you're a ladies Gaelic footballer, this will be our fourth annual Sunday Scramble.
0: Yes.
1: So what that means is my husband and I have worked very hard to set this up with the USGA. He will ref once he retired. He was still very supportive and watched me and got to know the ladies' rules, which is important because they are different.
0: Sure.
1: And it... You need it. It makes such a difference to have a proper ladies ref. So he goes and refs. Mm-hmm. We gather everyone who wants to play a game in ladies football, and we put them together by a defense, midfield, or forward, and go 1-2, 1-2, 1-2, 1-2.
0: Okay.
1: And we play a game. So that way you didn't come all the way to Boston just to play one game. You get another chance to run around.
0: I really appreciate the love you all have for the sport, for each other, the support you show. I mean, when you were going to Worlds, I've known you a while at this point, mm-hmm. and I know that just the support that you got behind you, it was really inspiring to me, because while a lot of people may not necessarily know about this sport, the community and the support you have behind you, it is there in force.
1: Absolutely.
0: And you must feel that every day.
1: Absolutely. It's what keeps me coming back. I play more for the sport after the sport than the sport itself. I was not an athlete before coming to the sport, but I joined for the community.
0: All right, that is Allie D'Amico. We've been talking with her about the big Gaelic football championships, the world championships happening this weekend at the Irish Cultural Center. That's over in Canton, south of Boston. We'll get right back to our conversation with Allie in just a few minutes right here on New England Weekend.
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19: 73 degrees in Boston at 10:30. Good evening. I'm Dan Watkins. Here's what's happening after a beautiful weekend weather-wise. Could be a wet start to the work week tomorrow. WBZ TV's meteorologist Dan Brown explains.
20: Will be some showers around. It does not look like it's going to be a washout, but there'll be showers, especially south of Boston. But at any point during the day, we could get a shower or two. I think the bulk of the activity is in the morning.
19: We'll get a full check of that forecast coming up in just a few minutes. Hawaii has been dealing with some devastating weather this weekend. Hurricane Lala now was downgraded back to a tropical storm, and it never made landfall, but it did leave behind some damage as a Category 1 hurricane. And the Big Island took the biggest hit, and that's where we find ABC's Melissa Adan.
21: We are near the Big Island southern point where Lala unleashed its fiercest winds and rain. There is widespread damage across Hawaii. Trees completely downed. It has now buckled this main roadway here, making each way impassable. And now cleanup and recovery efforts are underway.
19: And officials in Hawaii say at least 100 homes have been destroyed on the Big Island. There's a viral workout trend, and it's prompting a warning from some health experts. WBZ's Sherry Small with details.
22: Some see it as a shortcut to a harder workout. Taking a scoop of pre-workout powder, tossing it into your mouth, and chasing it with water instead of mixing it into a drink. The viral practice is known as dry scooping. Yale assistant professor of medicine, Dr. Nate Wood, says a shortcut can pack a serious stimulant punch, but with some serious risks. Many pre-workout powders contain high amounts of caffeine. Too much too fast can cause a racing heart, shakiness, anxiety, headaches, elevated blood pressure, and could potentially trigger abnormal heart rhythms. And there's, of course, the risk of choking on the powder or accidentally inhaling it into your lungs. Dr. Wood says common ingredients like creatine and beta-alanine work by use over time, not by getting it into your system as quickly as possible. So if the label says mix it with water, then mix it with water. Sherry Small, WBZ Boston's News Radio.
19: There's heightened concern about hate crimes in New York City right now after an elderly woman was slapped by an apparent intruder at a synagogue in Midtown Manhattan last week. An off-duty NYPD officer taking him into custody. ABC's Anthony Carlo has more from New York.
23: Congregants were greeted by heavily armed police Saturday. They come here to escape the world's troubles, but Ruth Schumann can't help but feel troubled.
24: A little nervous.
23: It was the latest anti-Semitic incident to taint the city this year. In January, a Brooklyn playground was spray-painted in swastikas.
25: Every New Yorker should be safe to practice their religion and to move around their city freely.
23: Mayor Zoran Mamdani again promised that his administration is committed to rooting out anti-Semitism.
19: And police say that 46-year-old Larry Montez was arrested and has been charged with hate crimes. 10:33, out to the roads we go. The Subaru Retailers of New England all-wheel drive. Traffic on the threes with Steve Perez. What's happening, Steve?
26: Well, we got some road work downtown on the Pike eastbound. A slow go, a double right lane closure, Everett Street to Boylston Street. Then again, after the Prudential Tunnel to Tremont Street. 93 North, moving well, but exit 17, Government Center, is closed.
0: South of town, expressway is okay. 93 south, a minor slowdown passing work at Route 24. Route 6 west was heavy to the Sagamore Bridge. Not anymore. Travel delays have eased out. The Bourne and the Sagamore are fine. Route 3 north, no trouble passing road work at Route 14 again at Derby Street. There was a crash on Route 24 after Route 104, and that's gone. 495 north, you're going to slow down for work in Middleboro at Route 44. North of town, brief work crew delays both ways between Trapello Road and Route 20 in Waltham. And then northbound work at Route 3, not a major slowdown. Another before 93, as well as southbound at the 95 split in Peabody. 93 north, a double lane closure slows you down at Spot Pond. Was jammed up, just a bit of

0: slow down now. Paving delays Route 3 South, two right lanes taken. Lowell Connector past Treble Cove Road. Northbound work from 128 to Route 62 won't slow you down. 495 North in North Andover at Mass Ave, a brief work crew delay. West of the city, the Pike heavy passing westbound work in Grafton before Route 122, as well as eastbound prior to 290. And 495 South, a crash before the Pike is cleared. No worries there. Steve Perez, WBZ 24-Hour Traffic Network.
1: Here's John Furyk with the forecast.
2: Breezy and a little bit humid tonight. We'll see a couple of showers out there. We'll dip back into the mid and upper 60s, and then mostly cloudy for tomorrow. Sticky with some rain during the morning. Rain tapers off a little bit as we head through the afternoon, but the high just 73. Lingering clouds tomorrow night, the low near 70. And a little bit warmer as sunshine returns for Tuesday, up to 78, and then sunny and even warmer Wednesday with lowering humidity, the high 84. A couple of showers could move in again Thursday. I'm AccuWeather's John Furyk, WBZ, Boston's News Radio.
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8: Welcome back to New England Weekend from WBZ News Radio in Boston. I'm Nicole Davis. Just before the break, we were talking about Gaelic football because it's a pretty big weekend for the sport here in the Boston area. Over at the Irish Cultural Center in Canton, the USGAA finals are underway. And this is not just a national or regional event. 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More than 100 teams coming in from all over the world to take part. One of the players who is gunning for a championship here is Allie D'Amico. She's a member of the Boston Shamrocks, and she has been telling us all about the sport, all about these championship games. If you're curious to find out more, you maybe missed that part of the interview, go check out the podcast. 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Now, Allie, before we wrap up here, I did just want to ask where people can connect on social media, maybe keep track of the games and the teams that are around here. How can they do that?
9: If you want to follow all of the details for the tournament this weekend, mm-hmm. you can follow USGAA Finals 2026.
8: Okay.
9: For all things Boston GAA, follow Boston GAA.
8: How appropriate.
9: I personally play with the Boston Shamrocks. 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
8: Okay, Boston Shamrocks GAA. And the websites will come up, the social media will come up, and I'm sure that any sort of support you can get, whether it's just people on the side of the field or people joining the team, fiscal support, this stuff does not come free. I'm sure it's all appreciated.
9: It is. It absolutely is. And come hang out, come check it out, reach out on social media, and we'll see you at the games.
10: I love that. Okay, so again, we've got the USGAA finals this weekend over at the Irish Cultural Center, 200 New Boston Drive in Canton, Massachusetts. Allie D'Amico, I have learned a lot from you, my friend. Thank you so much for coming on the show.
9: Thank you for having me. This was lovely.
10: Even though it's been decades since it was first diagnosed, when it comes to HIV and the AIDS epidemic, there are still so many barriers keeping people not just from getting treatment, but also screened in the first place. A lack of access to proper health care, social stigma, fiscal issues, you name it. Researchers for years have been trying to find a way to get around these problems in hopes of suppressing the virus and ideally ending the epidemic. Out at UMass Amherst, some really encouraging steps are being taken in the research labs that could help at least with the screening side. Professor Chong Liu and his team just received a $1.3 million grant. This will go toward developing at-home HIV detection tests. Let's learn more about this technology and the efforts now. Professor Liu, thank you for being here. We're also happy to welcome Dr. Elmut Albrecht. He is the medical director of the Center of Infectious Diseases and Research and Policy at Prisma Health in South Carolina. He also works at the University of South Carolina. Gentlemen, it is great to have you both here. Dr. Albrecht, I want to start with you because I want to get an overall idea. What is the state of the AIDS epidemic and HIV right now?
11: The state of HIV is that it's becoming mature. It's 45 years old, right? In the first 20 years when we had very limited treatment abilities, it was a death sentence. In the last sort of 30 years, it's not. And we now have, if people can take and get to one pill once a day, they can lead a normal lifespan. On the flip side of that, people are still getting infected. So we have 1996 when the good treatments came around and everybody talked about HIV. Nowadays, nobody talks about it, but we have 10 times as many patients because new patients got infected and they're not dying anymore. So we actually have more of a problem now and just nobody talks about it. And the solution is getting patients on therapy, making them non-infectious anymore. And the first step for all of this, and the crucial step in all honesty, is testing. And that's why I thought this project, still at an age 45 that AIDS has now, is a really important subject still.
10: Yeah, it is. And then, Professor, up at UMass Amherst, where did you get the idea to start embarking on this, to start thinking about this at-home testing kit?
12: Yeah, so it started, I think, roughly 6-7 years ago when I got to know Professor Albrecht, and we discussed, I personally work on point-of-care diagnostic testing technologies, and then I periodically reach out to physicians and try to learn the clinical needs and the gaps in clinical diagnostic technologies. Mm-hmm. And I learned about this, and then I think, you know, to get early testing and make early testing more accessible and get more people tested, this technology is very crucial. So nowadays there are some so-called HIV self-tests on the market, but I think most of them are just a self-collection technology. So basically you collect your sample, your blood, and then you ship it back to a centralized lab.
10: Right.
12: So they're not true self-testing technology, whereas we many years ago sat together and envisioned a true self-testing technology to be more accessible and then reach out to communities and populations that are, you know, currently lacking or reluctant to go to a hospital to get tested, so now they can get tested.
10: Tell me about your technology then. Explain in simple terms, I suppose. It's called Click Chemistry Amplified Nanopore, I believe. CAN, essentially. So tell me how this all works and how you came up with this in the first place. This is big stuff.
12: Yeah. Thank you. So we are targeting a HIV virus envelope protein called P24 protein, which is on essentially on the outer shell of HIV virus, and it gets shed into blood and circulating in blood. And then using antibodies, we will capture them. And then antibody is actually linked on a magnetic particle. And then this magnetic particle will help us pull down the P24 from the blood, and we wash out other components from of the blood, mm-hmm. so that essentially this step, the P24 gets purified, separated, and enriched out of the blood. And then we have another recognition element that has another antibody that's specific to P24, where that antibody is linked with a copper nanoparticle. And then now they can form a so-called sandwich structure. So you can see it's very, it's called sandwich because the middle part is P24, which is the marker. And then up and down, we have two antibodies. Okay. Then this copper nanoparticle is going to catalyze the reaction between a DNA probe that we use. We call it probe, so that it's used as a detection surrogate. So we're not actually detecting the P24, but we're detecting the DNA probe. And then this copper is going to cause some change of that DNA probe. And one copper, because it's a catalytic reaction, so the copper is actually, one copper is going to catalyze a lot of DNA change. And then finally, we use the nanopore as the detector to detect all those changed DNA to represent the low amount of P24. So the reason we go through so many different steps is that the P24 is actually a very low level in blood, and other technology have difficulty in detecting them, in quantifying them, and because using the click chemistry, which is a catalytic chemistry, we now amplify one P24, maybe to hundreds to thousands of DNA probe, so that it's easier to be detected.
10: Wow. Okay. So, I mean, right now, testing that is out there shows about 24, 25 days after infection is generally when you get to be detected here. How early will your testing be able to show people if they're infected? And how would they go about this? Is this just like a little box you get, like a COVID test? Tell me about that.
12: Thank you. That's a very good question. The short answer is we don't know for sure.
10: Okay.
12: Because right now, it's very hard to recruit patients that are just infected and just during the so-called acute infection phase. So what we did is that we use patient samples from those patients who have very low viral load to mimic those patients and see if this technology can detect very low concentration of P24. And in those patients, our technology is actually detecting twice more, sometimes three times more than traditional methods currently being used as the fourth generation HIV test.
10: Over at Prisma Health, you are getting involved here because you are going to be doing essentially a clinical validation. You're working with hundreds of patients. Doctor, tell me about how that's going to roll out and what are you looking for specifically as part of that study?
11: So we have a clinical dilemma. We have this screening test, and you cannot miss anybody, right? You cannot leave people out there. But that means it's probably too sensitive and may not be as specific. You have false positives, which is fine if you talk about toe infections. It's not fine if you talk about HIV. You right. cannot waltz into a room and tell people you have HIV when you don't. And there's more specific tests after that. And it's, we've never really gotten into this into one test. And when I saw this, this is obviously a very geeky explanation that Dr. Liu has for this. This actually seems to work much better. It's just a lot more specific and a lot more sensitive to this. So we get to the group of patients that we currently can't, where we're worried about false positive, false negatives. So we find people that have been on therapy for years and don't have HIV because the first test was messed that up. So I think this has potential getting into populations that currently don't trust the system, have other things to do. We can potentially set this up where they are, not where we are, in clubs, in barbershops, at festivals, that kind of stuff. So we talked about that there is a need, and now there's a technology. So our job is going to bring the opportunity together. We're living here in the Deep South, the Southern epidemic, which is where most of the new infections, most of the deaths on HIV occur in the U.S., and where there's an untapped potential. We have South Carolina is the only state that has more rural than urban cases. We look more like a Canadian province. So getting there is a real need for us. So this was an easy sell for Dr. Liu to come and help us fix some of our problems, which we have to have in order to get rid of this problem, which is the ultimate goal.
10: Yeah, of course, breaking the stigma, because HIV, like you said, it's here. It's been here. And we now just have to do what we have to do to control it. And we have the technology, clearly, through Professor Liu. I mean, this is great news that you're going to be able to get this going on. So what's the timeline here? What are we looking at? I mean, either of you can answer me here. But what's the timeline about getting this into more hands so we can start to really get people educated about what's going on with themselves?
12: Yeah, good question. So we were supported by NIH, specifically National Institute of Allergy and Infectious Diseases, NIAID, for the first phase. So we already did 3 years of development and lab validation in the past 3 years. And we recently got selected for funding for the for phase two, which is the clinical validation, in which we will work much more closely with Dr. Alberheit here, and we sent prototype devices to Prisma Health, and so that the research nurse over there can use them, can actually use them with patients and try and see the real world performance of the technology. In terms of when this will get in people's hand, that we are not sure, because obviously that will involve a lot of regulatory review and also other more restricted production, pre-production phase validation.
10: Dr. Albrecht, if somebody's listening right now and they may not realize they're at risk, why is testing for this so critical? Tell us about what people need to know, what your suggestions are for anybody here who might be at risk for HIV.
11: HIV has an average incubation period of 10 years. So between getting infected and showing, displaying symptoms, it takes 10 years in which you are potentially infectious. So it doesn't require aberrant behaviors. It requires that you pass it on to one person and don't die yourself. And you have doubled the epidemic. So the math is totally against you. It's not the behavior thing that a lot of people want to politically use for this. It is an issue. So treatment as prevention is the best way to get people untransmissible, undetectable. And for that, you will have to have a test and get them into care. So the first start with an entire cascade of care starts with testing and getting those people then into care. And so the first thing is that they have to get tested, and the second is to react to it. The treatment has become the easy part, and everybody knows that now. But we got to get people there, and testing is obviously the first big step. So this is the critical juncture of where this all goes, and that's why this is still important, still exciting, and having several thousand patients here is it's going to be easy to enroll patients. What's difficult is science. So you have to tweak it depending on what you find. So this is why we do these things. The need is pretty clear, and the way how we're going to go ahead with this, and the pathway is also clear. But we will see what we get out of this. And it's still humans. It's still biology. That's why this is so important, right? This is true bench to bedside or translational things. So there's very sophisticated technology, and now we're bringing them into humans who need this.
10: I really appreciate both of your time. Gentlemen, thank you so much for being on the show. Thank you for the education, and thank you for the work you're doing to try to put a stop to this problem. I appreciate it.
11: Thank you.
12: Thank you for having us.
10: Have a safe and healthy weekend. Join us again next week for another edition of the show. I'm Nicole Davis from WBZ News Radio on iHeartRadio.
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20: 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So it is fair to say that market risk has never been higher. And there's never been a better time to make sure you got the right plan in place.
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1: 73 degrees in Boston at 11 o'clock. Good evening. I'm Dan Watkins. Here's what's happening. Police in Bellingham are investigating a reported break-in and assault at a home on South Main Street early Saturday morning. The suspect said to be a man around 30 to 40 years old, about 6 feet tall. He was wearing a black hoodie. Police are asking residents to check home security camera footage to share any related video with them. Hawaii has been dealing with some devastating weather as Hurricane Lala has been downgraded back to a tropical storm. And while it never made landfall, the state did experience hurricane-force gusts and pounding rain, with the Big Island taking the brunt of it. Down trees, roads like rivers and mountainsides that could become mudslides. And speaking from the state's emergency center on Oahu, Governor Josh Green says that there are road closures and some residents on the Big Island have been left without a home and thousands remain without power tonight.
22: It was actually 32 inches of rain in Lapahoehoe. 32 inches of rain. Unbelievable. And, you know, in a short period, just a few hours when that happens, they were getting 2 inches of rain per hour.
1: And there are reports of at least 100 houses being lost on the Big Island. Boston's annual Dominican parade returned to the streets of Jamaica Plain today. WBZ's Jared Brosnan was there.
23: For Boston's Dominican community,
24: this is literally one of the best days out of the year.
23: Thousands line the streets as the parade marches through Jamaica Plain to Franklin Park.
24: All the culture, having the music, and being part of the community, it was amazing just to see it and be part of it.
23: And you can't forget about the food.
24: We're gonna have frescolte, mango, salami, queso frito, huevo frito, a lot of recipes and chicken.
25: Some people are gonna go home afterwards. I'm gonna go home, get my cooler, and get back to the festival.
23: Kayla was among those dancing in the parade.
25: Dominicans are always lit regardless of where they're at, so this is the one time and opportunity that we get to just come out, party, celebrate, show everyone how we really, you know, embrace the culture.
23: From Jamaica Plain, I'm Jared Brosnan, WBZ Boston's News Radio.
1: A new survey finds that nearly half of American workers think that they will never be able to fully retire. Jennifer Kuiper has more.
26: The 2026 Retirement Expectations Survey from financial services company Thrivent says retirement fears are high. The survey of more than 2,000 American adults has found only 58% of workers think they'll have enough money to retire on time, and 36% of workers expect to have to continue earning a paycheck in retirement. I'm Jennifer Kuiper.
1: It's 11:03. Traffic and weather together. The Subaru Retailers of New England all-wheel drive traffic on the threes with Steve Perez. Where are we off to, Steve?
27: Well, we're going to take a look downtown where we've got some work crews on both sides of the bike now. You're going to reduce speed westbound to Copley Square to Cambridge Street, a double left lane closure. On the eastbound side, you're down two right lanes, Everett Street to Boylston Street. And then the road back opens back up, and then another double lane appears from the Prudential Tunnel
2: to Tremont Street. Meanwhile, south of town, expressway is okay. 93 south, a minor work crew delay at Route 24. Route 3 has northbound work of Route 14 and after Derby Street, but no slowdown. North of the city, 128, a minor slowdown with work both ways between Chapella Road and Route 20, with more work in Burlington at Route 3 on the northbound side, as well as before 93 and southbound at the 95 split. 93 north, a double lane closure. You're reducing speed getting by Spot Pond. Paving delays Route 3 south from the Lowell Connector down to Treble Cove Road. Two lanes are closed. And another delay in North Andover, 495 northbound work at Mass Ave. West of town, Pike moving slowly past westbound work in Grafton before Route 122, as well as eastbound before 290. This report is sponsored by the Crohn's and Colitis Foundation. 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Learn more at Crohn'sColitisFoundation.org. 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
1: Here's John Furyk with the forecast.
3: Mostly cloudy for tonight. It'll be breezy. A couple of showers around. We'll dip back into the mid and upper 60s. Then cooler for tomorrow, but it'll be humid. We'll have periods of rain and drizzle, especially during the morning and early afternoon. Drying out toward the end of the day, the high 73, lingering clouds tomorrow night, the low near 70. And then part that are mostly sunny and a bit warmer for Tuesday. Still a little bit sticky, though, the high 78. Then turning less humid Wednesday, sunny and warmer up to 84. I'm AccuWeather's John Furyk, WBZ, Boston's News Radio.
1: New York City greenlights a plan to bring back a stream buried in the sewer system.
4: In the Bronx, water used to flow from Van Cortlandt Lake into Tibbetts Brook. Then in 1912, the stream was paved over and sent into the city's underground pipes. Now the city is approving a process called daylighting, where the water will once again be diverted into a man-made channel along the major Deegan Expressway. The plan also features a greenway with a walkable promenade. Officials hope the effort will reduce flooding in the area and cut down on pollution when the sewer system is backed up. In New York, I'm Lizzie Redabali.
1: In sports, the Red Sox lost to the Pirates today 8-3. They dropped 2 out of 3 in Pittsburgh over the weekend. The Sox come home from their road trip after going 2-5 on the trip. They take on the Diamondbacks at Fenway tomorrow night. First pitch is at 7:10. It's 73 degrees in Boston at 11:06. I'm Dan Watkins, WBZ, Boston's News Radio.
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0: dealing with the arrival, the advent of artificial intelligence in the nation's classrooms, and of course, eventually in all of our lives, if it's not there already. We'll be talking in just a moment with Jeff Rowley, former Massachusetts Commissioner of Elementary and Secondary Education. He's also co-founder and senior advisor at Day of AI. We'll be talking about a big event they had here in Boston last month that generated an immense amount of publicity nationwide. But Before we get to Jeff Rowley, let me tell you, Rob Brooks is back in the control room, and we're ready to go. We invite everyone to participate with questions or comments. And before I start, I must mention, I think, in the spirit of full disclosure, that my son Daniel, or Dan Ray III, works with Day of AI and works pretty closely with Jeff Rowley, who's joining us now. Jeff Rowley, welcome back to Nightside. How are you, sir?
1: Doing well. Thanks so much for having me.
0: Well, thank you. I would say that your event here in Boston, the America's Youth AI Festival last month, turned out to be a huge success in terms of what happened, and also the amount of publicity that the story generated nationwide in all sorts of media outlets, newspapers, big newspapers, smaller newspapers, radio stations, including WWBZ. Why don't you just give us a quick sketch as to what was accomplished here? What was the purpose, and how much of that purpose was actually accomplished? It was a real Herculean effort, a lot of it at the Edward M. Kennedy Institute for the Senate, which is an actual replica, the only one in the world, of the United States Senate, literally inch by inch recreation of the U.S. Senate here in Boston at our Columbia Point. What was the goal, and do you think you accomplished that goal?
1: Yeah, I think, you know, when you talk about artificial intelligence, this seems like this is going to be the next revolution, both in the country, the world, and in education. And if that's the case, we wanted to make sure that students had a voice in shaping how AI could impact the classroom. We also were concerned that adults have been unable to, you know, attain consensus about how to move forward to use this technology safely and productively. And so while the country is fairly polarized and it doesn't seem like we can get things done, we decided to partner with the National Superintendents Association. They helped us identify two students from every state to serve as their state senators. They would represent, you know, Oklahoma, Hawaii, Alaska, Massachusetts, and they would come to the Kennedy Institute, which, as you mentioned, is an exact replica of the U.S. Senate, and serve as senators to draft a national AI framework. And they were able to get that accomplished over a 48-hour period to produce a not a perfect document, but a pretty profound document.
0: Well, I think it's a very impressive document. It looks like a real piece of legislation. Obviously, this is a framework, but I think we should send these kids to these young people to the U.S. Senate. They could get more accomplished than the sitting incumbents in Washington, D.C. It is called the Students First Act. Good title. The Safe Technology Use, Data Privacy, and Ethical Norms for Teaching, Fostering Integrity and Responsible Systems in Teaching, the Student First Act of 2026. Let's define the problem. Why do we need a structure as AI comes along? Look, the internet grew on its own. There was no need for a structure for the internet. People affiliated, joined, became members, organizations set up websites, and it all, for the most part, I think, has gone pretty well, although I'm sure some would disagree with that. Why was this necessary?
1: Well, you know, I had, I'd done over 33 years in public education. I started as a teacher a long time ago. I retired as the commissioner of education a few years back, and I was getting ready to retire when our friends at MIT called me saying they were launching a nonprofit out of MIT that would focus on teaching kids how to use this new technology safely and productively. And I really only had one question, which is, can I say what I want? And they were a little taken aback by that statement. They're like, what do you mean? And I said, well, 15 years ago, it appears that we missed the boat on social media.

0: cell phones with kids. And, you know, it appears that, you know, kids are judging their self-worth based on how many likes they get on TikTok. Now, that's an oversimplification, but the data coming out about the mental health issues that kids are having, particularly those kids who are heavily involved in social media and cell phones, is not good. And AI, while I think it's going to be, as I said at the outset, kind of the next revolution that we go through in this country and in education, and can be very promising, also has some really bad things to it, whether it's bias, hallucinations, energy concerns, AI companions, which are like imaginary friends for kids, some of which have told kids to kill themselves, right? So there's some real problems here. And when I speak about it publicly, I say we don't just throw our kids the car keys when they turn 16, right? We put them in driver's education, a course, and then we white knuckle in the front seat with them as they learn to drive. So my argument is AI is more powerful than any car. And so kids need to have AI literacy. They need to know what it is and what it's not, its pros and cons, its pitfalls and its possibilities, so that they can use it safely and productively. And to know that an AI companion is not a real person, right? It's a computer algorithm. And to make sure that we try to stay human in this new wave of technology that's coming at us.
1: It also is a set of circumstances that is moving at a very rapid speed. There's no doubt about that. And I do know that a lot of the Students First Act talked about how AI should be treated in school. It's a framework. And you've generated, it seems to me, a lot of interest. My understanding is that some legislatures around the country have invited some of your representatives to go there and meet with them. This, as I understand it, and I think I'm correct, this event probably exceeded your expectations, not only in terms of how well it came off here in Boston, but also the amount of response around the country that this event received and what the students were able to do in a period of only 2 or 3 days max.
0: Yeah, I mean, I think there's no question the kids would say it went viral, right? I think it had 37 or 40,000 likes on Instagram, and it just kind of really struck a nerve. I think in a time when, you know, the country's somewhat polarized, right? Like, people are having a hard time agreeing on things, coming to consensus. I think it's a statement that the kids, who, you know, are often described as digital natives, the idea is that they were born into this technology, might actually know more than the adults. People like you and me, who, at least for me, half my life was spent without the internet or without that level of technology. So maybe we should let them lead, and that's, you know, in effect what they did. They were able to put together a framework that really spoke to what they thought was best for kids going forward. The most important thing that I saw coming out of the bill was kind of this idea that AI literacy, teaching them about this tool, should be introduced as soon as devices are introduced into the classroom, so that kids shouldn't just jump to using tools. They should learn about the technology first before actually trying anything out. But they also got into some deep stuff. They said AI should be an assist for the learning process. It should not replace it. And they wanted clear rules about when AI is allowed or not allowed. They said, you know, like, who's going to make sure that our data gets protected? I mean, the kids really did an amazing job of thinking through all of the issues, or many of the issues. One of the ones that really struck me was, like, they wanted to make sure that when consequential decisions have to be made, that humans are making them, right? And that we're not defaulting to a technology for our answers. So if there's a kid in crisis with a mental health issue, a human has to get involved. We're not going to just default to whatever the technology is, regardless of how, you know, some people might think it's good or not. And then, you know, it's kind of ironic, but they listed the idea that the adults, particularly the teachers, need to be trained too, because I think they realize that sometimes the kids know more about the technology than we do. So, you know, it was a pretty profound statement by kids who are, for the most part, going into their junior and senior years, you know, in a time when, now remember, the PISA International exam, which is like the scorecard of the world for 15-year-olds, it's historically tested in math, in reading, in science. But for the first time in 2029, it's going to give a discrete AI literacy test. I would argue right now, if we don't start moving on this quickly, American school children are going to score 30th in the world on a technology that was created right here in the U.S. of A. So we really want to make sure that our kids are really grounded in AI literacy and are able to use this tool safely but productively. And the idea is, you know, we used to talk about the three R's in education. Are you familiar with that, Dan?
1: Reading, writing, and arithmetic.
0: Reading, writing, and the stretch is the last one. Arithmetic.
1: Yeah,
0: okay,
1: oh,
0: fair enough.
1: Absolutely. The A is silent. Go ahead.
0: Well, now it's the four R's. I think it's reading, writing, arithmetic, and if you allow the stretch to continue on the fourth one, artificial intelligence skills, because we think these skills are going to be crucial for kids. We don't think that AI is going to replace humans, right? Although certain sectors are certainly going to be disrupted. But we do think at the end of the day, people with AI skills in the future will probably replace those without AI skills. And if that's true, it's imperative that all of our children learn about this technology and have some facility with it.
1: My guest is Jeff Riley, former Commissioner of Education here in Massachusetts, both the Commissioner of Education during Charlie Baker's years in office, and also 2+ years as the Commissioner of Education working for Governor Healey. And if you were a participant in that conference and would like to share your view on it, we'd love to hear from you. If you have questions about AI, that's okay. Jeff Riley is somebody who can answer a lot of those questions, and we'll delve into this subject for the next 40 minutes, and we'll all be a little better educated, including myself, by the end of the hour as a consequence of Jeff Riley's presence tonight and the questions that may be asked or points that might be made. My guest is Jeff Riley, former Commissioner of Education here in Massachusetts. He is also the co-founder and executive director of Day of AI, which is an organization that is working in conjunction with MIT to basically make sure that students, I guess students from K to 12, whether they go to private schools or public schools, learn about AI. And Jeff made the point earlier about you wouldn't give the keys to the car to your 16-year-old without having them learn how to drive, nor would you, I guess, buy a powerful, let's say, a power saw for a young person without making sure they knew how to handle that powerful product, which is the analogy that I think about when I think about AI. Jeff, I'd like to get to some phone calls, and we'll continue our conversation as to the future day of AI. But let's go first to Levi in Rhode Island. Levi, welcome to Nightside. How are you?
2: Good. How are you?
1: I'm doing great. I recognize your name, so why don't you identify yourself as to what your involvement with Day of AI is?
2: My name is Levi Foster. I was one of the student senators at the program at the EMK Center. At the EMK Center, sorry. I am one of the senators from Rhode Island. I personally was part of the student subcommittee, which meant that I was helping draft legislation specifically directed towards students, while others were more focused on administrators, parents, and teachers.
1: You were in Boston for a period of 2 to 3 days. Give us a sense of what it was like as you were interacting with people your own age who you had never met before, who, unlike the U.S. Senate, where people stay there for 6 years or 12 years or 18 years or even longer, you've just met other people from the other 49 states. How easy was it for you folks to work on this? And it's also a subject that, frankly, us older folks know less about than probably you guys.
2: So for me, actually, Jeff will know this, I was called in last minute as the people from Rhode Island were no longer able to make it. So I probably saw it from a different perspective than a lot of people. I was told that the event existed about 24 hours prior to the first meeting. Mm-hmm. And then I ended up going there, and I had a great time. Meeting other students was really awesome. I got particularly close with some students from down south and from Colorado, and they were awesome to talk to. I really enjoyed getting everyone's perspective about these AI issues and their options on how to solve it.
1: Did people brought obviously different viewpoints. Did you find that some of the students from various parts of the country were a little further ahead in their awareness and interaction with AI, or do you feel that everybody was kind of starting out from the same place?
2: I feel like because everyone had different perspectives, it would have really, for me, I am in both of my students, or both of my schools' CTEs for computer science, which CTEs are like paths to do computer science.
1: Sure.
2: So I'm pretty familiar with AI. So I'd say I was more familiar than most there with AI. However, there were definitely some students who were more experienced with AI and less experienced with AI than me.
1: So you were somewhere in the middle. Jeff, if Levi is representative of the quality of the students that you had, and I guess a lot of these students were actually designated by their state superintendents, I suspect you were pretty well served. Jeff, say hi to one of your senators, Senator Levi of Rhode Island.
3: Hi, Jeff. Hi, Levi. How are you? Yeah, Levi was
2: kind
3: enough to pinch hit when we had a sick child in Rhode Island, and he filled in, and he didn't just fill in. He kind of excelled on a very short timeline and was deeply involved in the conversation. So just a very impressive young person.
1: Were most of the students at Levi's level? I mean, I'm very impressed with his ability just to communicate very clearly what lay before them and what they accomplished.
2: Thank you.
3: Yeah, so I would say we were kind of blown away by the talent that came through. Now, I would say we didn't have strict criteria for who should come. What we did do when the superintendents asked us is pick someone who's a leader in your school. Most likely kids were going to be to be juniors or seniors, but they could show leadership in the debate league or musical theater or in technology or on the lacrosse team. We didn't care. We wanted kids that they felt could represent their community and their state, and we were blown away by the quality of the kids we got.
1: Levi, I appreciate
2: you.
1: Go ahead, Levi.
2: I would like to point out that everyone in the program was super awesome to be around. If any of you are listening, you guys were awesome. And it was really awesome being around a bunch of people because, like, a lot of them had started clubs, started nonprofits, and all sorts of other similar things. It was really cool to be around.
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5: I'm Dan Watkins. 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Two people were taken to the hospital with serious injuries after a crash on 95 North in Canton Sunday. An investigation's ongoing into the death of a 21-year-old man after he fell into a quarry in Westford this weekend. And a Taunton bar is among the finalists in a contest to win $100,000. WBZ's Emma Friedman.
6: When Talisa Proctor entered her restaurant, Talisa's on Main, for the Shift 4 Rescue Mission contest, she wasn't sure if she'd make the cut, but then she received a phone call.
7: And they called him like, this is John Taffer. And I'm like, no, it's not. I was like, what is this?
6: John Taffer, who hosts the show Bar Rescue, is promoting the contest. And he actually stopped by her restaurant in Taunton to meet her and let her know that she was one of the finalists.
7: I was like so excited and shocked that my story was enough to like make me a finalist.
5: Dan Watkins.
8: 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All-wheel drive. Traffic on the threes.
9: Free looking downtown. Heavy delays in our airport tunnels to Callahan. As the right lane closed, the left lane's closing to Sumner. Ted Williams down a lane both ways. Also on the Pike, a slow go. Eastbound, a double right lane closure, Everett Street to Boylston Street. Then, after the Prudential Tunnel to Tremont Street, with westbound work slowing you down Copley Square to Cambridge Street. 93 South, a double right lane closure, has you slowing down from the lower deck through the O'Neill Tunnel and closes 16B to Purchase Street. North of town, 128, brief work crew delays both ways between Trapello Road and Route 20. No trouble passing northbound work at Route 3 or at 93, as well as southbound at the 95 split. 93 North, you're going to slow down passing a double lane closure at Spot Pond. Overnight paving has you reducing speed. Route 3 southbound, Lowell Connector down to Treble Cove Road. West of the city, a pike on the pike. A bit of a slow go westbound work of Route 9 slower in Grafton before Route 122, as well as eastbound in Auburn prior to 290. Steve Perez, WBZ 24-Hour Traffic Network.
8: Here's the four-day WBZ AccuWeather forecast.
10: Considerable cloudiness for tonight. It'll be breezy, and we'll have a couple of showers moving in as we dip back into the mid and upper 60s. We'll have rain tomorrow, especially during the morning and early afternoon. It does look like it tapers off a little bit late in the day. The high 73, lingering clouds tomorrow night, sticky the low around 70, then we'll turn out partly sunny on Tuesday, a bit warmer, up to 78, and then the humidity comes down Wednesday, sunshine even warmer up to 84. I'm AccuWeather meteorologist John Furyk, WBZ, Boston's News Radio.
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0: Saturday, August 29th, it's the debut of Bare Knuckle Fighting Championship in Massachusetts with the fights at Fenway Park. 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
16: My guest is Jeff Riley, former Commissioner of Education here in Massachusetts. He is also the co-founder and executive director of Day of AI, which is an organization that is working in conjunction with MIT. I think a reality, Jeff, is the younger people are, the greater the impact that will be on them as they move through life. For people like me who are baby boomers, you're not, I don't think, quite a baby boomer. You're in that next tranche of Americans. It is AI is going to be an incredibly important part of life for young people. I want to talk about that subject. Love to hear from some other callers. Jeff, I assume that's pretty easy for people to find if they just Google it, if they're interested in seeing the work product of these students from across the country.
17: Yeah, they can Google it, or they can just go on our website, dayofai.org, dayofai, all one word, .org, and it's up there as well.
16: Good. Okay, let me get some more callers going for you here. Doreen in Chelsea. Doreen, you are on with Jeff Riley. Go right ahead, Doreen.
18: Hi, Mr. Riley.
17: Hello.
18: I have nieces and nephews. I'm glad I don't have any children of my own. I'm very lucky in that respect. It didn't happen. So anyways, I'll have to give one opinion. I think it's going to be very dangerous. Bad enough the computers and cell phones are dangerous. That's going to be dangerous, too. I oppose that if I had to vote on it. That's
16: well,
18: all I want to say.
16: Unfortunately, Doreen, there's no vote. Technology, it's here, and it's similar to, you know, when they, let's say, invented the automobile, mass-produced the automobile. No one ever could have imagined, it obviously had its use and people understood it, but no one could imagine the highway system that we have, the way in which automobile changed our society. There are probably ways with a day of AI that we can't even anticipate. But our generation, Doreen, will move on before this reaches its full
19: capacity. And so it's more important, I think, frankly, what young people think about it. Jeff, how do you convince or how do you explain to someone like Doreen, who is a very intelligent woman who she calls the show, you know, fairly often? How do you explain to her how important this will be to her nephews and nieces and her grandnieces and grandnephews?
17: Yeah, well, first I want to say, like, I share a lot of Doreen's concerns. I do not think we are doing a great job of educating our children about how to use this new technology safely and productively. Part of the reason we jumped into this is because we missed the boat on social media and cell phones 15 years ago, and we've seen some of the damage that appears to be caused by that. I would also say perhaps the biggest concern, when we, you know, we saw the rise of cell phones and social media, at that exact time, we started seeing test scores in the country going down. We started seeing kids reading fewer books. AI also has the potential to undermine education. And let me just give you one example. I have different AI platforms on, you know, on my laptop. I'll use Gemini or Claude, but on my cell phone, I have ChatGPT, and I will ask it questions sometimes during the day. The problem is, if I ask 8 questions during the day, 3 times, it's giving me bad information. So sometimes the AI can give bad or wrong information more often than you might think. But I only know that because I have a knowledge base. And so what we're trying to do is make sure that all kids know how to read, write, do mathematics, think critically before they even go near this technology, right? We want them to go through a full AI course. And we probably, you know, think that we should not even access tools, and most tech companies now agree, until the kids are, you know, later in middle school or in high school even, because there are some downsides to this. And I will, you know, I jumped into this because my concern was that there's a lot of technology companies that just want to sell product, and maybe they don't lead with student safety first. And we wanted to kind of be the organization that stood up for kids as a nonprofit and said, we're going to try to make sure that kids are, you know, at first is the forefront of what we're trying to get done here. Now, what I would also say to Dan's point is, you know, AI is already here. Every time you try to send a text and it tries to predict your next word, that's AI. Every time you're on Netflix or another cable program and it tries to predict for you what kind of movies you will like based on your viewing history, that's AI. We trained all the state education commissioners in the country in Arizona, and we took a Waymo. Those are self-driving cars. That's AI. So I'm not sure we're going to be able to, you know, just bury our head in the sand. I think the more realistic path is to trumpet the horn and say this is a dangerous tool that kids have to learn about before they can even delve into using these tools so they can use them safely and productively.
19: Again, when I was in school, the analogy of power saw. Go ahead, Doreen. Go ahead.
18: A paper, pencil, and eraser. I drew, I draw, crayons. I'm pretty intelligent with just that. I'm happy.
19: Well, again, Doreen, this is a, I don't know how better to explain it. I'm not saying that your education lacked anything, but the amount of information that's going to be available to these young people over their entire lives is going to dwarf what you and I have. I'm satisfied with my education, but I would be, look, I have to try to keep up, but I know I'm not keeping up with younger people in terms of all that's going on. Jeff is keeping up when he talks about ChatGPT and Claude and Gemini and some of these devices. I mean, we have so much material that comes to us. For example, and Jeff, I might be wrong on this, but it seems like a lot of people now have in their hand their cell phone, and on the cell phone there are apps where you can have a conversation with someone who doesn't speak any English or any of your language, and they you speak none of theirs. And you can have a conversation with someone just by saying the words that what you want, which is translated into whatever, you know, Ukrainian. And then the person, I don't know if AI is, if that predated, preceded day of AI, is that something that was here even before AI?
17: Well, like dragon speech and some of that stuff was kind of, you know, they kind of went hand in hand a little bit, but I think some people would say that was starting to be there before what we consider to be the official launch of AI. Now, there are traditionalists who will tell you that AI actually started in the 1940s and 50s, so I don't want to get into that argument.
19: Yeah.
17: But I guess what I would say is this. You know, I have two children. They went to the Boston Public Schools. They were not taught to write in cursive. Okay, nobody ever told me that was going to happen. I wasn't thrilled with it, but okay, maybe they don't need it. They can type and they can, you know, print or whatever. My kids were born in Boston, raised in Boston, live in Boston, but they can't get anywhere in Boston without Waze or another GPS app that tells them where to go when they're driving in a car.
19: Sure.
17: Dan, I think you and I can get everywhere in Boston because we had to know the streets and the street signs, and, you know, we have those spatial relationship skills that our kids don't have. I think that's a little concerning. And now there's some people saying kids don't need to learn to write because AI will write for you. And I'm saying, no, no, no.
19: Yeah, that's the real danger.
17: Writing is thinking. And so we really have to put our foot down and make sure that kids have a really solid traditional knowledge base before they go anywhere near this technology, in my opinion.
19: Doreen, thank you for your call. As always, you ask good questions and you bring your experience to the conversation tonight. Thank you for doing that.
18: Thank you very much. Thank you, Mr. Riley. Bye.
17: Okay, thanks.
19: Good night, Doreen. Day of AI. It is it's a very important organization. It works in conjunction with a group called MIT RAISE. And the direction of both of these groups are forward and futuristic. And if we don't think in a forward fashion about what the future might be, we all will fall behind. We do not want that to happen. A big event that was held here in Boston, it was held sort of in the week between the 250th anniversary and the tall ships. There's been a lot going on this summer. But that event, Jeff, that you folks produced and presented here might even have more important long-term implications than the beauty of the tall ships returning or the historical significance of the 250th anniversary. There will be hopefully other anniversaries. There will be other returns of things like the tall ships periodically. But if we don't get AI right, it's going to be very costly to the society that we're going to have in the future.
17: Well, I think that's right, right? This should be like a Sputnik moment for us where we should come together. Other countries are taking this much more seriously than we are. And this, I'd like to think that no matter what side of the political aisle you're on, the one thing we could agree on is we want what's best for our kids in their future. And if that's the case, my hope is that the adults can come to kind of consensus on how we navigate AI going forward. Now, what the kids did was frankly unprecedented, right? They kickstarted what I call a revolution. And people asked me about it after the event, and I said it was the vote heard around the world. Because maybe this is the next revolution where the kids are going to lead it instead of the adults.
19: So a couple of questions that I think people might be thinking of. I know I'm thinking of them. AI obviously presents the possibility of kids looking at that, or students looking at that and saying, oh, I have to write a 1,000-word paper on the American Revolution. I can get that in about 3 minutes from if I put in the proper question to AI. How do we prevent AI being used as a crutch so that kids might get pretty good grades, but they actually come out of school and maybe even out of college without the underlying education that those grades would suggest that student had actually achieved?
17: Well, this is a fundamental question, right? And I first want to say that a lot of English teachers all over the country are up in arms about kids using AI to write papers. And I get that. And when I go travel and speak to teachers, I have to remind them that even in my day, we had these things called Cliff Notes. So there's always kids looking to get an advantage and to cut down on time. But we're the adults, and I like to think we're a little cleverer. And, you know, if you're generally, if you're really concerned that a kid is only using AI and turning his brain off and letting the computer do the work, go old school on them. Have them once a quarter write in a blue book. You guys know what the blue books are.
19: Oh, yeah.
17: Younger people out there, you can ask your parents what the blue books are, and then compare that work to what they're turning in from home, and then you'll know right away, is it the kid's writing or not? So, you know, I think teachers are pretty savvy, and they're going to be able to figure this out. But the real underlying question is the right one, which is we want to make sure that our kids have a knowledge base and are able to perform these things. Because only when you prove that you have that knowledge base, you have critical thinking skills, you can do math, you can read, can AI be used effectively. I truly think if you come with a strong background and, you know, the memory you need, you can go further faster than you ever could before using these tools. But if you just cognitively offload, which is the term they use, and just let AI do the thinking for you, I mean, we could get, as a country, dumber and dumber, right, as we just kind of turn off our brains and turn it over to whatever AI says the answer is. And remember, I told you before, the answer is sometimes wrong. They just fixed the strawberry problem. Are you familiar with that, Dan?
19: No.
17: About a year ago, they fixed it. They would add, if you used to ask ChatGPT or another program how many R's are in the word strawberry, and I won't put you on the spot, but there's three.
19: I think there's three, yeah, absolutely. Sure, go ahead.
17: It used to tell you there was two or four, and they finally fixed that problem, right? There's a funny one going around the internet. Where do cheeseburgers come from? Cheeseburgers come from cheeseburger trees. Well, I've got to find those. You know, we need to teach kids to be healthy skeptics of this technology and to mistrust and verify. I think you're familiar with the old trust but verify. This is
19: sure.
17: Mistrust
19: Ronald
17: and verify.
19: Ronald Reagan's great statement. So real quick question to the purpose of the day of AI. I want you to give the website so people can get in touch with you. If they want to get some information. But you're very concerned, your organization is very concerned, that kids in public schools get as good training as kids in private schools do in day of AI. You're not so much worried about the kids in the private schools, and sometimes the more expensive private schools, than you are in public schools. And I assume that's an underlying philosophy of your organization.
17: I mean, I think we, you know, look, I grew up in a Marine Corps family, and my father believes deeply in this country, and he always extolled it as being a meritocracy. You know, the idea that if you work hard enough, you can do or be anything. But that only works if all kids are starting at the same point when they're 17 or 18 and graduate from high school. And we know that we don't experience that right now. Kids who have more affluence and privilege do better oftentimes than the kids that don't have the same access to those additional supports. So while we certainly don't turn anybody away, we work with all kinds of schools, public, private, Catholic, we work with everybody. We certainly want to make sure that all of our kids have the opportunity to learn about this new technology.
19: Jeff Rowley, thank you so much for your time. We will try to keep up to date on this with you folks, and feel free to reach out to us anytime to get your word spread out there, because I think it's a very critical message, particularly at this time. We're at the birth of AI. Who knows where it's going to take us, and we need to control how it is presented to our young people and how they learn to use it, just like that power saw that cuts down trees real quickly. You would teach the student how to, your child, to use the power saw and not just say, oh, here you go, it's all set, go help yourself. Jeff, Roddy, thank you so much. We will talk soon, okay?
17: Thanks for having me. Take care now.
19: You're very welcome, Jeff. And give us the website, dayofai.org, correct? All one word.
17: All one word. Day of AI is all one word, .org.
19: Sounds great. Jeff Riley, thank you very, very much. When we get back, we're going to talk about the homicide rate in Boston and what it can be, what is being

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0: There are some decisions most of us recognize as important, but only after enough time has passed. This is Dan Ray. Back in 2015, I heard about a new local weight loss program, Awaken 180. I started asking questions, met with Paige, the owner, and became one of Awaken 180's earliest clients. 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I remember leaving that very first conversation believing I would succeed, not because Paige had sold me, but because she had shown me exactly how it would work. 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Awaken 180's coaches have seen it all. They know how to help you. I was there near the beginning, and I'm still grateful I asked those first questions. Awaken180weightloss.com.
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10: From ABC News, I'm Wayne Cabot. The arrival of Monday means the once-heralded Memorandum of Understanding in ending the Iran War is itself ending. 90 days after it was reached, neither side showing much interest in finding agreement. And with the Strait of Hormuz mainly closed and President Trump asserting the U.S. intends to own it, oil is higher. Brent crude back near 90. Gas prices up about a nickel over the past week. For not joining the war against Iran, the U.S. is breaking its tradition of war games with South Korea. Another reason is being given.
11: President Trump announced Sunday that he is directing Defense Secretary Pete Hegseth to substantially reduce joint U.S.-South Korean military exercises, citing his, quote, very good relationship with North Korea's Supreme Leader Kim Jong-un. Trump also says the long-standing enemy has been unthreatening and respectful towards America during his presidency. The president's Truth Social post comes 2 days after North Korea threatened a strong response to the drills. Andrea Fuji, ABC News.
10: The AP says President Trump's son-in-law, Jared Kushner, met Sunday in Egypt with the leader of Hamas, a day before his scheduled meeting with Israel's prime minister. Ukraine carrying out one of its largest air attacks on Russia in the 4 years since President Putin began the war. ABC foreign correspondent Lama Hassan.
12: This was a massive attack, the Russian defense ministry saying it destroyed more than 800 Ukrainian drones overnight. Moscow's mayor adding that some 600 drones were detected heading toward the Russian capital, shooting down a third of them, but still at least seven people across Russia were killed.
10: Word to ABC News, Hayden Panettiere, star of the TV series Heroes in Nashville and many other roles, has died. Just days before what would have been her 37th birthday, her father, Skip, telling ABC News she was an incredible light, a force of nature who brought joy and love to all who knew her. You're listening to ABC News.
13: Good morning, I'm Dan Watkins. Here's what's happening. Police in Bellingham are investigating a reported break-in and assault at a home on South Main Street early Saturday morning. The suspect is said to be a man around 30 to 40 years old, about 6 feet tall, and was wearing a black hoodie at the time. Police are asking residents to check home security camera footage and to share any related video with them. A new survey finds that nearly half of American workers say that they will never be able to fully retire. Jennifer Kuiper with more.
14: The 2026 Retirement Expectations Survey from financial services company Thrivent says retirement fears are high. The survey of more than 2,000 American adults has found only 58% of workers think they'll have enough money to retire on time, and 36% of workers expect to have to continue earning a paycheck in retirement. I'm Jennifer Kuiper.
13: Coming up, some people are cool as a cucumber, while others think cucumbers are lame. We'll explain next.
1: 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All-wheel drive. Traffic on the threes.
15: It's 12:03. We'll take a look downtown. 93 North, there's no delay, but exit 17, Government Center, is closed. You're going to reduce speed southbound, a double right lane closure, lower deck over the Zakim Bridge through the O'Neill, closing 16B to Purchase Street. Moving slowly on the Pike eastbound, a double right lane closure, Everett Street to Boylston Street, then another after the Prue Tunnel to Tremont Street, and westbound, Copley Square to Cambridge Street. The Sumner Callahan and Ted Williams all have lane closures slowing you down. 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Cloudy, 70 degrees, Steve Perez, WBZ, traffic on the threes.
1: Here's the four-day WBZ AccuWeather forecast.
16: A cloudy and breezy early Monday morning, bringing a couple of showers with a low of 68, and those showers evolve into some rain and drizzle at times later today that tapers off late in the day, but clouds stick around for a cooler day with a high of 73, and clouds linger Monday night with a low close to 70 before it turns a bit warmer with more sun on Tuesday, although it stays humid with a high of 78. The humidity does drop off for Wednesday afternoon, though, with an even warmer day bringing in more sun and a high of 84, followed by a partly sunny Thursday with perhaps an afternoon shower, high 70. I'm AccuWeather meteorologist LaTroy Thornton, WBZ, Boston's News Radio.
13: An investigation is underway following the death of a man who fell into a Westfield quarry over the weekend. WBZ-TV reports the 21-year-old fell to his death just before 1 a.m. Saturday morning at Merrill's Quarry. When first responders arrived, they found him face down in the water at the bottom. Officials putting out a statement reminding people that Merrill's Quarry, quote, is an extremely dangerous location, adding that the quarry is private property with numerous no trespassing signs posted and that entering it can have dangerous and potentially tragic consequences. This is the second quarry-related death in Massachusetts this summer. Last month, a 17-year-old died while swimming in a Milford quarry. An annual festival in Somerville comes with some pungent smells. WBZ's Jared Brosden with more.
17: While pickles typically take the spotlight, the fermented food menu is extensive.
18: Krauts and kimchi, sourdough, cheese, chocolate and coffee, tempeh, natto, miso.
17: And lots more. So Flora Spivak created the Somerville Fermentation Festival to keep growing the community and help folks avoid growing mold.
18: Vegetable fermentation is very easy and very safe. Mold is the only possible risk factor. And if you see mold, you just toss it. But if you don't see mold and it looks and smells like a pickle, then it's a pickle and you can eat it.
17: All you need is a jar, a vegetable, some salt water, and a little patience.
18: You could call it slow food, but it's very minimal in terms of like what you have to do to it.
19: Now is a perfect time of year to do it. There's lots of fresh local vegetables. And give it a try.
17: From Somerville, I'm Jared Brosnan, WBZ Boston's News Radio.
13: A wine bar in Taunton has made it to the final three in a contest that could win $100,000. WBZ's Emma Friedman reports.
20: When Talisa Proctor entered her restaurant, Talisa's on Main, for the Shift 4 Rescue Mission contest, she wasn't sure if she'd make the cut, but then she received a phone call.
21: And they called in like, this is John Taffer. And I'm like, no, it's not. I was like, what is this?
20: John Taffer, who hosts the show Bar Rescue, is promoting the contest. And he actually stopped by her restaurant in Taunton to meet her and let her know that she was one of the finalists and the only one here in Massachusetts.
21: I was like so excited and shocked that my story was enough to like make me a finalist in this competition.
20: The contest is aimed at community-focused restaurant and bar owners facing operational challenges, and her wine bar fit the bill.
21: Talisa's on Main is a wine bar and tasting room. But not just a wine bar. We've really become like a community space for other entrepreneurs that are either up and coming or that want to start a business.
20: If she wins, Talisa's on Main will get $100,000 in prize money to improve her business and will get a consultation with Taffer himself.
21: I think that this contest not only helps me realize that I'm doing something right. You know, my vision, my mission, everything that I've put into this is starting to show up.
20: Emma Friedman, WBZ Boston's News Radio.
13: Coming up, President Trump is getting some pushback from fellow Republicans after a controversial executive order last week. Details next.
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23: It's really hard for us to survive right now, and I wish that it's easier. It shouldn't be this hard.
22: Jack Chang is a barber in San Francisco, California. He tells the Associated Press that as he loses clients who get laid off, his utilities and rent remain high, and now the cost of food has jumped 31% in just the past 6 years.
23: Prices are extremely high right now. Gas is really expensive. Groceries are especially expensive.
22: 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Kenil Johnson is director of the Wayne County Department of Health, Human and Veteran Services.
24: Right now, it is more important than ever that we bring the mobile market to the communities because we know that prices are unaffordable.
22: She finds more shoppers are switching brands, bargain hunting, buying less, and relying more on area food banks and SNAP benefits. I'm Amy Morris, Bloomberg Business on WBZ, Boston's News Radio.
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28: Yes, there are reasons. One, you're the sole decision maker. 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
6: The Red Sox lost to the Pirates 8-3 yesterday to drop 2 out of 3 in Pittsburgh over the weekend. Boston went just 2-5 on their road trip, and they struggled to score at times. Interim manager Chad Tracy on what's wrong with the offense.
7: More than anything, like having some spots where we're having trouble cashing in.
6: The Sox return home tonight to take on the Diamondbacks. First pitch is at 7:10. Meanwhile, the lineup could be getting some reinforcements soon. Shortstop Trevor Story began his rehab assignment at AAA Worcester yesterday, and outfielder Roman Anthony is expected to begin his in AA Portland on Tuesday. And in golf, Scottie Scheffler cruises to an 8-stroke win at the FedEx St. Jude Championship, shooting 17 under par for the tournament. Dan Watkins, WBZ Boston's News Radio.
5: 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Traffic on the threes.
8: It is 12:13. We're going to take a look south of town where 95 North. There's a crash before Route 152 in Attleboro, heavy getting by. That looks like that'll be clearing soon, but still very slow moving. Expressway's okay. 93 South had a work crew delay at Route 24. That's already gone. Route 3, no trouble passing northbound work at Route 14, again after Derby Street. And a minor delay with work in Middleboro, 495 North prior to Route 44. 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
5: Here's the four-day WBZ AccuWeather forecast.
9: Keep an eye out for a couple of showers early this morning under a cloudy sky with breezy conditions and a low of 68. Though showers do evolve into some steadier rain and drizzle at times later today that tapers off late in the day. Otherwise, it's a cooler and humid start to the new week with a high of 73 with lingering clouds for Monday night and a low close to 70, followed by the return of sun on Tuesday. It stays humid, though, but a bit warmer of a day with a high of 78 with lower humidity by Wednesday afternoon and more sun, the high 84, with some sun Thursday, perhaps an afternoon shower, high 70. I'm AccuWeather meteorologist LaTroy Thornton, WBZ, Boston's News Radio.

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1: Good morning, I'm Dan Watkins. Here's what's happening. A pair of soccer fans are facing a potential ban from attending MLS games after a hate speech incident involving a member of the New England Revolution. WBZ's Kyle Bray reports.
2: MLS club CF Montreal is banning two fans after an investigation into anti-Semitic speech during a match with the Revolution earlier this month. The team says the two fans have received indefinite

0: It bans, and the supporters section they're a part of was suspended for one game. This all went down in the Revs 2-2 draw with Montreal on August 1st. The Revs say fans shouted anti-Semitic hate speech at Israeli striker Dor Turgeman after he scored a goal and celebrated in front of the Montreal fans. In a statement, CF Montreal says, "We sincerely apologize to the New England organization and all those impacted by this unacceptable conduct." Kyle Bray, WBZ, Boston's News Radio.
1: A doctor who serves as a U.S. Senator on Capitol Hill is expressing concern about President Trump's controversial executive order last week that targeted the childhood vaccine schedule. On ABC's This Week Sunday, Republican Senator Bill Cassidy of Louisiana calling the change, quote, a stupid thing to do.
2: Instead of the child getting you missing work to take your child to the doctor two times, you're doing it six times. And instead of the insurance company paying for two visits, it's now paying for six visits. Now, this is going to drive up the cost of your life, inconvenience you tremendously, and your child's getting six jabs, not two.
1: During his interview Sunday morning, Senator Cassidy emphasized that vaccines do not cause autism. More information is coming out about the conditions aboard the USS Abraham Lincoln, which is currently deployed in the Arabian Sea in the Middle East. Military officials now say that a, quote, small number of service members on board have been treated for mental health, but there has been no loss of life. ABC's Jay O'Brien has more on what comes next.
3: We know that it's an issue for Democrats up on the Hill. It's something that they want to do oversight on. I think the interesting dynamic of this carrier is that it comes during a recess. And so there are members of Congress, Republican members of Congress, who are typically pro-military. Often we come to them on military issues that have not been forced to have to discuss this. The chairman of the Armed Services Committees in both the House and the Senate, for example, the chairman of the Intelligence Committees. And so this issue, I expect, unless the carrier gets swapped out before they return, is still going to be potent. I'm looking to see what they say.
1: The USS Lincoln has not been in port all year, more than 200 days now. A Patriots legend is taking on a new role, teaching Boston's next generation. WBZ's Jay Willett explains.
4: Matthew Slater, a longtime Patriots captain, three-time Super Bowl champion, and one of the most respected leaders in NFL history, joins Boston College High School as an assistant head football coach. I joined in on the team's summer training camp and asked Slater some questions.
5: What are some key takeaways and like the challenges that you have compared to the NFL?
6: Well, I'm going to give you the Bill Belichick answer on that, isn't that, you know, we have a lot of work to do, and we're going to take it one day at a time. This time of year is very important for the young men as they continue to develop physically and mentally, and obviously training camp will be a big piece of that.
4: Slater is helping coach players and captains, working alongside head coach Paul Zukauskas, who said this all started with a single text message.
7: I just got his phone number and texted him. You know, I said, Paul Zukauskas, head coach at BC High Football. Was wondering if you'd ever want to coach high school football. I'd love to speak to you about it. I think it'd be a tremendous impact for the kids.
4: First game is September 11th against Central Catholic. Jay Willett, WBZ, Boston's News Radio.
1: Nearly 30 years after the rapper Tupac Shakur was fatally shot in Las Vegas, opening arguments are expected to begin Monday at the trial of the alleged former gang leader who's accused of orchestrating the murder. Now, ABC's legal contributor Bernarda Villalona says all eyes will be on the defense.
8: The defense doesn't have to give an opening statement, but if they do give an opening statement, I want to know whether they're going to allege a defense such as alibi. I want to know whether they're going to say that the memoir and every interview that Keefe D has given is a lie, that they were only giving those interviews in order to make money.
1: 63-year-old Dwayne Keefe D. Davis, the uncle of the deceased suspected shooter, is accused of calling the shots when Tupac was killed on the Vegas Strip in 1996. Jury selection wrapped up last week. A viral workout trend is prompting a warning from some health experts. WBZ's Sherry Small with details.
9: Some see it as a shortcut to a harder workout. Taking a scoop of pre-workout powder, tossing it into your mouth and chasing it with water instead of mixing it into a drink. The viral practice is known as dry scooping. Yale Assistant Professor of Medicine Dr. Nate Wood says a shortcut can pack a serious stimulant punch, but with some serious risks. Many pre-workout powders contain high amounts of caffeine. Too much too fast can cause a racing heart, shakiness, anxiety, headaches, elevated blood pressure, and could potentially trigger abnormal heart rhythms. And there's, of course, a risk of choking on the powder or accidentally inhaling it into your lungs. Dr. Wood says common ingredients like creatine and beta-alanine work by use over time, not by getting it into your system as quickly as possible. So if the label says mix it with water, then mix it with water. Sherry Small, WBZ Boston's News Radio.
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17: It's 12:23. We're looking north of town, where 495 north at Mass Ave in Andover, there's a work crew with a brief delay. And you're going to slow down southbound, a crash by the Lowell Connector. 128 is road work, but not a lot of slowdowns there. Both ways between Chapello Road and Route 20, northbound at Route 3 in Burlington, then before 93 and southbound in Peabody at the 95 split. 93 north, two lanes taking a spot pond, a brief delay. Overnight paving slows you down Route 3 south for quite a stretch. Lowell Connector down past Treble Cove Road. 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Cloudy, 70 degrees, Steve Perez, WBZ Traffic on the Threes.
10: Here's the four-day WBZ AccuWeather forecast.
18: It's looking like a cloudy and breezy start early this morning with a couple of showers building into the area and a low of 68, giving way to a cloudy, cooler, and humid rest of today with rain and drizzle at times, eventually tapering off by late in the day, the high 73, leaving just some clouds for Monday night and a low close to 70 before it turns a bit warmer for Tuesday with more sun returning. It does stay humid, though, with a high of 78, with the humidity dropping off through Wednesday afternoon, which looks to be even warmer with more sun, high 84, then some sun at times Thursday, high 70. I'm AccuWeather meteorologist LaTroy Thornton, WBZ, Boston's News Radio.
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19: This marks year 26 for the city of Boston's Gospel Fest, a yearly celebration of faith, community, and joyful music on City Hall Plaza. Brittany Lee is the city's deputy director of strategic initiatives for the Office of Tourism, Sports, and Entertainment.
20: We'll have an incredible mix of national and local talent. We're going to be headlined by Todd Galbert.
19: Galbert is a Billboard-charting gospel recording artist, pastor, and worship leader, and is sure to draw a crowd. But Lee says he's far from the only performer taking the stage.
20: Our community choir alone includes more than 85 members representing nearly 40 churches across the city and region. We also have the Boston Latin School Gospel Choir participating, so you'll hear different generations and expressions of gospel music sharing the same stage.
19: Lee says you'll have great food vendors to choose from, too, as you enjoy the music. They include Gourmet Fingers Southern Cuisine, Chivo Taqueria, the Cool Shade Jamaican Food Truck, and the Boston Cookie Kitchen.
20: It's really an evening centered around music, faith, joy.
19: 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It is completely free to come and enjoy.
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1: Spider-Man is crawling to new heights at the box office as Spider-Man Brand New Day surpasses the $2 billion global ticket sale mark in just 3 weeks after its release. The latest film in the Tom Holland-led franchise is just one of 8 movies to ever reach the box office milestone. Scientists say water levels in key Western reservoirs have reached an unprecedented situation. ABC's Brian Clark explains.
21: Lake Powell in Utah and Arizona is the nation's second largest reservoir, and this weekend it reached its lowest level on record, just weeks after the nation's largest reservoir, Lake Mead, did the same. These are two lakes that supply water from the Colorado River to communities throughout the Southwest. Scientists say it's going to take years of better conditions to restore water levels. So far, water use cutbacks have had the biggest impact on agriculture. Brian Clark, ABC News.
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1: Good morning, I'm Dan Watkins. Here's what's happening. After a beautiful weekend weather-wise, it could be a wet start to the work week on Monday. WBZ-TV meteorologist Dan Brown explains.
0: Will be some showers around. It does not look like it's going to be a washout, but there'll be showers, especially south of Boston. But at any point during the day, we could get a shower or two. I think the bulk of the activity is in the morning.
1: And we'll get a full check of that forecast in just a few minutes.

0: Hawaii has been dealing with some devastating weather. Hurricane Lala was downgraded back to a tropical storm, and while it never made landfall, the state did experience hurricane-force gusts and pounding rain, with the Big Island taking the brunt of it. Governor Josh Green says that there are road closures and some residents on the Big Island were left without a home, and that thousands remain without power.
1: It was actually 32 inches of rain in Lapahoehoe. 32 inches of rain. Unbelievable. And you know, in a short period, just a few hours when that happens, they were getting 2 inches of rain per hour.
0: And there are reports of 100 houses being lost on the Big Island of Hawaii. The Lindsey Clancy murder trial resumes in Plymouth Superior Court on Monday after a long weekend for the jury. The prosecution could potentially rest their case this week. Clancy has admitted to killing her three kids, but has pleaded not guilty to murder charges, claiming that she was over-medicated, suffering from severe postpartum psychosis. WBZ-TV's Aaron Parsegian with a preview.
2: Last Thursday, jurors got a detailed look at the Duxbury mom's Google searches, cell phone data, and a Notes app entry.
3: I think I sort of resent my other children because they prevent me from treating Cal like my first baby, and I know that's not fair to them.
2: Prosecutors using this data to lay out their theory that the killings of Cora, Dawson, and Callan Clancy on that January 2023 night were premeditated.
4: That theory that she was Googling, well, you know, how do you, what does psychosis look like? What do hallucinations look like for somebody who's going to maybe be mentally ill? That ties into the prosecution's theory that she was planning this, she was plotting it.
2: But WBZ legal analyst Jennifer Roman says in cross-examination, the defense used those same searches to highlight their argument that Clancy was over-medicated, failed by the medical system, and experiencing postpartum psychosis at the time.
4: That she was so overwhelmed, all she wanted was to be treated and to get the right treatment. And she was Googling these things because nobody had said to her beforehand, is this what's going on for you? Let's treat it.
2: Entering week four of the trial, more than 70 witnesses have been called by the Commonwealth, and Roman says this week might be when they rest their case. Roman says the question will be if the defense focuses on their own psychiatric experts right away, or Clancy's friends and family to humanize the mom in all this.
4: That will be an interesting strategy call that they make, depending on how they feel about their case.
0: And a full week of testimony is expected. Coming up, who says summer camps are just for kids? Find out more next.
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6: It's 12:33. Not much happening west of town. A couple of work zones on the pike with minor delays. Westbound at Route 9 and in Grafton prior to Route 122. Meanwhile, downtown 93 South, you're going to reduce speed. A double right lane closure. Lower deck through the O'Neill. Closing 16B Purchase Street. On the pike, a slow go with two lanes taken eastbound. Everett Street to Boylston Street, then again after the Prue to Tremont Street, as well as westbound from Copley Square to Cambridge Street. In the airport tunnels, you're slowing down in the Callahan, the Sumner, and the Ted Williams. They all have a lane closed. 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Cloudy, 70 degrees. Steve Perez, WBZ traffic on the threes.
5: Here's the four-day WBZ AccuWeather forecast.
7: A cloudy and breezy early Monday morning, bringing a couple of showers with a low of 68. And those showers evolve into some rain and drizzle at times later today that tapers off late in the day. But clouds stick around for a cooler day with a high of 73. And clouds linger Monday night with a low close to 70 before it turns a bit warmer with more sun on Tuesday, although it stays humid with a high of 78. The humidity does drop off for Wednesday afternoon, though, with an even warmer day bringing in more sun and a high of 84, followed by a partly sunny Thursday with perhaps an afternoon shower, high 70. I'm AccuWeather meteorologist LaTroy Thornton, WBZ, Boston's News Radio.
0: Summer camp isn't just for the kids, WBZ's Jared Brosnan explains.
8: Roughly 60 seniors took over the Salvation Army's Camp Wonderland in Sharon, enjoying boat rides on Lake Massapog, arts and crafts activities, and of course, lots of bingo.
9: So I just love being with people and being a blessing, and we sing and we laugh and we have fun. And we play games, and it's awesome.
8: Major Judd Laidlaw says many of the participants come from the Salvation Army's Boston Croc Center.
10: We're called the Sensational Seniors, and at my table, there are six of us. I bought us all red hats So we're the Red Hat Divas.
8: Shirley Smith Downey is one of them.
10: We've been asking for the sign-up sheet because we had so much fun last year. This is such a relaxing, peaceful, and the people are just so friendly, and they make sure that we have excellent meals.
11: We love each other. Sometimes you think your problem is the worst. When you hear someone else, then you can kind of stand strong.
8: Alma L. Harris has been coming to Camp Wonderland for decades and loves the fellowship this week provides.
11: So please come. You'll enjoy. Because this is better than going to a hotel and spending all that money not get the type of support and the love and the respect.
8: Signups for next summer will open sometime in the new year. From Sharon, I'm Jared Brosnan, WBZ Boston's News Radio.
0: And for more on this story, head over to our TikTok page at WBZ News Radio. Some of the country's most iconic candies are getting a new makeover. ABC's Rebecca Jarvis explains.
12: M&M's, Skittles, and Starbursts are available without artificial food dyes, incorporating colors found in nature, like beet juice for red, turmeric for yellow, and a combination of those plus spirulina for green. But even after decades of work, two colors have been tougher to crack, brown and blue. At the Skittles factory, perfecting the purple color with purple grape proved to be the biggest challenge.
0: The new all-natural versions of the candy come following recommendations from Health Secretary Robert F. Kennedy Jr. Ahead of sports, longtime baseball pitcher Tommy John is dead at the age of 83. John died Saturday, surrounded by his wife and other family members at his Florida home. Lisa Carton has a look back on the life of a man whose name would become synonymous with the pioneering elbow procedure.
13: John was a four-time MLB All-Star and won more than 288 games in his career, but he is best known for a groundbreaking elbow surgery. After suffering a torn ligament in 1974, he underwent an experimental elbow reconstruction by Dr. Frank Jobe that allowed him to continue his career with the Los Angeles Dodgers. The procedure is now known as Tommy John surgery. John reminisced what it was like playing in Los Angeles.
14: That's the way it was playing for the Dodgers. You had Rickles, you had Sinatra, you Cary Grant. You had all these people were up in the stands.
13: John passed away at his home in Florida on Saturday, surrounded by his wife and family members. I'm Lisa Carton.
0: Coming up, protests are growing in New York City over facial recognition technology. Find out more next.
15: Krispy Kreme says its turnaround is starting to pay off. The donut chain has slashed capital spending by 70% in the first half of the year, largely by shifting more of its stores to franchisees. That means franchise partners, rather than Krispy Kreme, shoulder much of the cost of operating its shops. The company is also leaning harder on retail partners like Walmart and Target, expanding the number of places where customers can buy its donuts. CEO Josh Charlesworth says Krispy Kreme has made a number of operational changes as it tries to boost profitability.
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0: Red Sox return home tonight to start up a six-game homestand when they take on the Diamondbacks. Boston went just 2-5 on their road trip last week and lost to Pittsburgh 8-3 yesterday to drop 2 out of 3 to the Pirates over the weekend. First pitch tonight at Fenway is at 7:10. The Patriots hit the practice field in Foxborough today as they continue to ramp things up. With offensive coordinator Josh McDaniels entering his second season as OC, he talked about what's different this year compared to last year.
26: There's less explaining the foundation of what we do and how we do it, and more of trying to get really good at it, I think, this year. So
0: the Pats have two joint practices scheduled with the Eagles this week ahead of their preseason game Saturday night. Dan Watkins, WBZ, Boston's News Radio.
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6: It is 12:43, and we'll look south of town. Expressway looks good. Watch for work crews, but no major delays. Route 3 north at Route 14, then again after Derby Street. 95 north, still seeing a bit of a delay at Route 152 in Attleboro, where there was an earlier crash that's yet to completely clear. And 495 north, a brief work crew delay in Middleboro at Route 44. 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Cloudy, 70 degrees, Steve Perez, WBZ Traffic on the Threes.
5: Here's the four-day WBZ AccuWeather forecast.
7: Keep an eye out for a couple of showers early this morning under a cloudy sky with breezy conditions and a low of 68. Though showers do evolve into some steadier rain and drizzle at times later today that tapers off late in the day. Otherwise, it's a cooler and humid start to the new week with a high of 73 with lingering clouds for Monday night and a low close to 70, followed by the return of sun on Tuesday. It stays humid, though, but a bit warmer of a day with a high of 78 with lower humidity by Wednesday afternoon and more sun, the high 84, with some sun Thursday, perhaps an afternoon shower, high 70. I'm AccuWeather meteorologist LaTroy Thornton, WBZ, Boston's News Radio.

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1: Good morning. I'm Dan Watkins. Here's what's happening. There's heightened concern about hate crimes in New York City right now after an elderly woman was slapped by an apparent intruder at a synagogue in Midtown Manhattan last week. An off-duty NYPD officer took him into custody. ABC's Anthony Carlo has more from New York.
2: Congregants were greeted by heavily armed police Saturday. They come here to escape the world's troubles, but Ruth Schumann can't help but feel troubled.
3: A little nervous.
2: It was the latest anti-Semitic incident to taint the city this year. In January, a Brooklyn playground was spray-painted in swastikas.
4: Every New Yorker should be safe to practice their religion and to move around their city freely.
2: Mayor Zoran Mamdani again promised that his administration is committed to rooting out anti-Semitism.
1: Police say that 46-year-old Larry Montez was arrested and has been charged with hate crimes. Meanwhile, also happening in the Big Apple, there's growing pushback against facial recognition technology that was reportedly turned off during Taylor Swift's wedding at MSG this summer. ABC's Stacey Seeger has more from a protest.
5: Ban the stand! Ban the stand!
6: City Council member Shahana Hanif and other advocates against the overuse of surveillance cameras in New York City say it's time to pass a law banning it in places like stores, restaurants, and entertainment venues like Madison Square Garden and Radio City Music Hall, both run by James Dolan.
7: They've tracked a trans woman minute by minute around the stadium because they didn't want her on the Jumbotron.
6: They say the real risk is from hackers.
1: In a statement, a spokesperson for Madison Square Garden says, quote, people have been recognizing each other's faces since the beginning of time. We just do it electronically. It's a well-known fact that getting a good night's sleep can do you a world of good, but that doesn't mean that a lot of us are actually doing so. WBZ's Nicole Davis reports many of us can blame work for that.
8: Well, most of us have been here. Sometimes it happens a few times a week when you're trying to sleep and all you can do is lay in bed and stare at the ceiling.
9: Something happened in a meeting or a conversation, and we just replay the loop over and over and over again.
8: Executive coach Neil Shore calls that the swirls or swirling, essentially where you're spiraling instead of moving on. A survey from the American Academy of Sleep Medicine says almost 75% of Americans admit to dealing with this over work stress. It can really mess with you in more ways than one, physically, emotionally, and mentally. Shore says we do have tools, though, to put a stop to this far earlier in our days. He says you should speak directly to others when you're at work, not hedge your concerns or beat around the bush, so to speak. Try to avoid catastrophizing. As easy as it can be, try not to focus on the worst-case scenario. And also, try to manage your interactions with others by figuring out what they actually want from you, not what you think they might.
9: When we can fix that and we can manage ourselves from a place of composure and leading ourselves, managing ourselves, it releases the pressure and we sleep better, our stress load reduces.
8: And hopefully you'll feel better. Nicole Davis, WBZ, Boston's News Radio.
1: A rookie with the St. Louis Cardinals that was born in Boston makes Major League Baseball history. WBZ's Jay Willette with the story.
10: Joshua Baez of Dorchester, a 2021 graduate of Dexter Southfield in Brookline, hit a home run in each of his first three at-bats in the majors, leading the Cardinals to an 8-4 win over the Cubs.
11: Swing and a high fly, belted, first pitch in the show, Baez homers!
10: That's number one on the very first pitch he saw, sending it 449 feet into the left field bleachers. He wasn't done, though, adding two more home runs for five RBIs on the same day. Major League Baseball says he's the first player in modern history to hit three home runs in his debut. 30 members of his family, including his mom, were there at Wrigley Field to see it all go down. In the press conference afterward, Baez just said it was unreal. Jay Willette, WBZ, Boston's News Radio.
1: Astronomers at MIT believe that they've discovered something entirely new in the depths of space and time. Here's WBZ's Madison Rogers.
12: NASA's James Webb Space Telescope has let astronomers look back into the first billion years of a nascent universe.
13: The first stars, first galaxies, first black holes first come to life, we can now directly observe.
12: And Dr. Rohan Naidu, an astronomer at the University of Hawaii and MIT fellow, has found something that doesn't fit into any one of those categories in a strange bright red dot.
13: Several thousands to 10,000 times brighter than the brightest star that we knew.
12: Putting out 100 billion times more energy than any known star can. Their best theory.
13: Very dense shrouds of gas that are lit up by a black hole at their center. And so we call this new class of object a black hole star.
12: He says most likely this is the birth of a supermassive black hole, like the one at the center of the Milky Way.
13: We think these black hole stars are actually everywhere. They're just slightly more hidden. And the objects in which they're slightly more hidden, but that we've been detecting in basically every image that we take for the last 4 years.
12: The mystery that's become known as the little red dot. Madison Rogers, WBZ, Boston's News Radio.
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19: It's 12:53. We're going to look north to the city, 128. Lots of road work, but no real delays. Both ways between Trapello Road and Route 20. Northbound and Route 3 in Burlington. And then again between Route 28 and 93, as well as southbound at the 95 split up in Peabody. 93 north, a brief work crew delay getting by work at Spot Pond. Paving delays Route 3 south, two right lanes taken at the Lowell Connector down past Treble Cove Road. Northbound set up 128 to Route 62 at about the speed limit there. 495 south, a crash by the Lowell Connector is cleared. A northbound work zone at Mass Ave and Andover still causing a brief delay. 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Learn more at Crohn'sColitisFoundation.org. Cloudy, 70 degrees, Steve Perez, WBZ, traffic on the threes.
0: Here's the four-day WBZ AccuWeather forecast.
20: It's looking like a cloudy and breezy start early this morning with a couple of showers building into the area and a low of 68, giving way to a cloudy, cooler, and humid rest of today with rain and drizzle at times, eventually tapering off by late in the day, the high 73, leaving just some clouds for Monday night and a low close to 70 before it turns a bit warmer for Tuesday with more sun returning. It does stay humid, though, with a high of 78 with the humidity dropping off through Wednesday afternoon, which looks to be even warmer with more sun, high 84, then some sun at times Thursday, high 79. I'm AccuWeather meteorologist LaTroy Thornton, WBZ, Boston's News Radio.
4: Freedom is carried forward. 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
21: Hey, welcome to Connoisseur's Corner. Jordan here, talking with the co-owner of Nautilus, Stephen Bowler. And in a moment, I'll be joined by the bar director, Max Bratter. Steve, you do something special, charity cocktails. What's the backstory?
22: We started doing this a couple of years ago. We were coming up on October, which is like Breast Cancer Awareness Month. And my mother passed away from breast cancer, as did one of my business partners, his mother as well. So that was sort of the original focus. And we did like a big drive for that, came up with

0: cocktail. We had a shirt we made, you know, with our logo on it for the walk that they do in Boston and around the country. So that was kind of where the starting point was. And then that was kind of a big success, and we were able to raise a couple thousand dollars and then, you know, match that through the restaurant.
1: And now Max Bratter, the bar director, why don't you tell us about the special charity cocktail this month?
2: Yeah, so August we have the Eraser Spritz. It's our cocktail, kind of the back to school season in August. We're supporting the Mass Teacher Resources charity, who kind of help out K-8 teachers with classroom supplies, as well as reducing environmental waste in the classroom, kind of at the end of the summer. So we thought, let's do a spritz. And there's this new aperitif, kind of similar to Aperol, called Sardi, which is really having its moment right now. So we have a spritz with Sardi and with guava and lemon. So just like a fruity, fun end of summer spritz.
1: Thanks, guys. 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That's Connoisseur's Corner, WBZ, Boston's News Radio.
3: There were plenty of surprises during this year's Disney's D23 fan event, including the return of a beloved Marvel television show. WBZ's Luke Spear with details.
4: Along with the reveal of the X-Men reboot cast and another Avengers Doomsday trailer, we also got a sneak peek at the second season of Your Friendly Neighborhood Spider-Man. The show is a reimagining of the MCU Spider-Man story, with an animated format similar to that seen in a classic 1960s comic book. At the second day of the D23 fan event in California, fans saw a trailer and some scenes from the new season, many of which featured appearances from original villains like Dr. Octopus, the Lizard, and Rhino. Some clips also showed off the webhead's updated look, inspired by Mark Bagley's iconic Ultimate Spider-Man design. And topping it all off, we finally got confirmation that Peter Parker will be wearing the iconic black symbiote suit as well. Luke Spear, WBZ, Boston's News Radio.
3: Meanwhile, Disneyland's Tomorrowland is getting a fresh new look. Park officials didn't offer much in terms of details at the D23 convention, but they say that they're hoping to transform the attraction in time for Disneyland's 75th anniversary. The updated Tomorrowland is expected to have some new features and open spaces with impressive storytelling and emotional experiences. If you love all things 80s, you better get to Beverly the next week or so. WBZ's Drew Mulholland tells us why.
5: Bill Haney's North Shore Music Theater is bringing you Rock of Ages. It runs through August 23rd, set in 1987 on Hollywood's infamous Sunset Strip. You know the songs, it's funny, a bit of a parody on the 80s, but there's no doubt about it. Rock of Ages can be a bit risque at times, and COO of the North Shore Music Theater, Karen Nassenbeny, says they were well aware of that going in.
6: So Rock of Ages was a risk for us because it is such an adult-oriented show, but we just did, for families, Joseph. 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
5: Thank you, Karen. A little bit of everything at Bill Haney's North Shore Music Theater, full of surprises. I'm Drew Mulholland, WBZ, Boston's News Radio.
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12: 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Chris Sinek.
13: Oh my goodness, Kevin. I've been doing traffic for 29 years, and I've never seen a police chase through backed up traffic.
11: Get the whole traffic story with Traffic on the Threes. 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
14: From ABC News, I'm Wayne Cabot. Monday is the official expiration of the Memorandum of Understanding, a path toward ending the war between the U.S. and Iran, and neither side has expressed any interest in keeping an agreement that each side accuses the other of violating. In the balance is the fate of the Strait, President Trump saying Friday the U.S. intends to own the Strait of Hormuz. Iran Sunday offered bounties to its military of $30,000 if they capture or kill American troops. Conditions for troops on board the USS Abraham Lincoln are in the spotlight at sea more than 200 days now. Commanders saying conditions have improved, but on ABC, former Marine and now Senator Ruben Gallegos said,
15: "There's a deep, deep, deep mistrust of this leadership. The Secretary of Defense is absolutely not qualified to be leading the Department of Defense. And certainly the president has shown that he just doesn't really care about the troops. His lackadaisical attitude about men and women and their deployments, you know, just kind of reflects what he actually thinks about them. He thinks about them more as toys and as ways to basically, you know, show off or show its strength."
14: Hegseth has new orders from the president to substantially reduce U.S. involvement in joint military exercises with South Korea. Trump saying there's no need to provoke North Korea. And besides, he says South Korea hasn't helped America in Iran. Hamas, long considered a terror group by the U.S., sat down Sunday with President Trump's son-in-law Jared Kushner, according to the AP. Kushner set to meet Monday with Benjamin Netanyahu. Indiana's White River is no longer raging, but it comes too late for furniture maker Frank Gounder.
16: "The worst part is everything that I have finished ready is ruined, you know, so all that stuff's going to be trash, and it was a waste of my time and supplies." And
14: 7 people died across the state. Evacuations now in San Diego from a growing wildfire in the Sorrento neighborhood, threatening 200 homes. 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
3: Good morning, I'm Dan Watkins. Here's what's happening. Police in Bellingham are investigating a reported break-in and assault at a home on South Main Street early Saturday morning. The suspect is said to be a man around 30 to 40 years old, about 6 feet tall, and was wearing a black hoodie at the time. Police are asking residents to check home security camera footage and to share any related video with them. A new survey finds that nearly half of American workers say that they will never be able to fully retire. Jennifer Kuiper with more.
17: The 2026 Retirement Expectations Survey from financial services company Thrivent says retirement fears are high. The survey of more than 2,000 American adults has found only 58% of workers think they'll have enough money to retire on time, and 36% of workers expect to have to continue earning a paycheck in retirement. I'm Jennifer Kuiper.
3: Coming up, some people are cool as a cucumber, while others think cucumbers are lame. We'll explain next.
11: 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All-wheel drive. Traffic on the threes.
18: It is 103. We're going to look downtown where 93 had a northbound closure of exit 17 Government Center. That's reopened. However, the southbound side still has 2 right lanes closed. That slows you down and also blocks exit 16B to Purchase Street. The Pike had eastbound work, 2 right lanes, Everett Street to Boylston Street. That has cleared. However, a double right eastbound after the Prudential Tunnel to Tremont Street, still there slowing you down. There's another westbound Copley Square to Cambridge Street. Reducing speed in the Ted Williams Tunnel, the Sumner Tunnel, and the Callahan in and out of East Boston. They're all down a lane with brief delays. 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Cloudy, 70 degrees, Steve Perez, WBZ Traffic on the Threes.
11: Here's the 4-day WBZ AccuWeather forecast.
19: A cloudy and breezy early Monday morning, bringing a couple of showers with a low of 68. And those showers evolve into some rain and drizzle at times later today that tapers off late in the day. But clouds stick around for a cooler day with a high of 73. And clouds linger Monday night with a low close to 70 before it turns a bit warmer with more sun on Tuesday, although it stays humid with a high of 78. The humidity does drop off for Wednesday afternoon, though, with an even warmer day bringing in more sun and a high of 84, followed by a partly sunny Thursday with perhaps an afternoon shower, high 70. I'm AccuWeather meteorologist LaTroy Thornton, WBZ, Boston's News Radio.
3: Investigation is underway following the death of a man who fell into a Westfield quarry over the weekend. WBZ-TV reports the 21-year-old fell to his death just before 1 a.m. Saturday morning at Merrill's Quarry. When first responders arrived, they found him face down in the water at the bottom. Officials putting out a statement reminding people that Merrill's Quarry, quote, is an extremely dangerous location, adding that the quarry is private property with numerous no trespassing signs posted and that entering it can have dangerous and potentially tragic consequences. This is the second quarry-related death in Massachusetts this summer. As last month, a 17-year-old died while swimming in a Milford quarry. An annual festival in Somerville comes with some pungent smells. WBZ's Jared Brosden with more.
20: While pickles typically take the spotlight, the fermented food menu is extensive.
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21: 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And if you see mold, you just toss it. 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
3: A wine bar in Taunton has made it to the final three in a contest that could win $100,000. WBZ's Emma Friedman reports.
23: When Talisa Proctor entered her restaurant, Talisa's on Main, for the Shift 4 Rescue Mission contest, she wasn't sure if she'd make the cut, but then she received a phone call.
24: And they called in like, this is John Taffer. And I'm like, no, it's not. I was like, what is this?
23: John Taffer, who hosts the show Bar Rescue, is promoting the contest. And he actually stopped by her restaurant in Taunton to meet her and let her know that she was one of the finalists and the only one here in Massachusetts.
24: I was like so excited and shocked that my story was enough to like make me a finalist in this competition.
23: The contest is aimed at community-focused restaurant and bar owners facing operational challenges, and her wine bar fit the bill.
24: Talisa's on Main is a wine bar and tasting room. But not just a wine bar. We've really become like a community space for other entrepreneurs that are either up and coming or that want to start a business.
23: If she wins, Talisa's on Main will get $100,000 in prize money to improve her business and will get a consultation with Taffer himself.
24: I think that this contest not only helps me realize that I'm doing something right. You know, my vision, my mission, everything that I've put into this is starting to show up.
23: Emma Friedman, WBZ Boston's News Radio.
3: Coming up, President Trump is getting some pushback from fellow Republicans after a controversial executive order last week. Details next.
25: It's one of this summer's hottest money hacks, if you're willing to open a new digital wallet. The wallet is called Pays. It's like Apple Wallet or Google Pay, but it's backed by big banks like JPMorgan Chase, Bank of America, and Capital One.
26: It's the same banks behind Zelle have now come out with Pays. It actually came out a few years ago, but no one was using it because no one knew what it was.
25: But Bloomberg's Leanna Baker says Pays is getting a lot of attention now with a $10 cash back promotion on purchases of $10 or more. Baker says many Pays users are turning it into free money, buying $10 gift cards and racking up reimbursements.
26: Some of the people I spoke to, people have $1,000, $1,500.
25: Leanna says the banks only allow up to $100 in credits per card, but there's no limit on how many cards you can link to the Pays wallet. The promotion ends September 10th. Whether people keep paying with Pays after that remains to be seen. I'm Nathan Hager, Bloomberg Business on WBZ, Boston's News Radio.
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0: Hey, welcome to Connoisseur's Corner. Jordan here, talking with the co-owner of Nautilus, Stephen Bowler. And in a moment, I'll be joined by the bar director, Max Bratter. Steve, you do something special, charity cocktails. What's the backstory?
1: We started doing this a couple of years ago. We were coming up on October, which is like Breast Cancer Awareness Month. And my mother passed away from breast cancer, as did one of my business partners, his mother as well. So that was sort of the original focus. And we did like a big drive for that, came up with a cocktail. We had a shirt we made, you know, with our logo on it for the walk that they do in Boston and around the country.

0: aperitif kind of similar to Aperol called Sardi, which is really having its moment right now. So we have a spritz with Sardi and with guava and lemon. So just like a fruity, fun end of summer spritz.
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6: Red Sox fell to the Pirates 8-3 on Sunday as they closed out their road trip by going 2-5. Catcher Adley Rutschman made his team debut on the trip last week, going 1-for-17 with 9 strikeouts in his first 5 games in a Red Sox uniform. Rutschman says he's not worried. Baseball is a game of adjustments.
7: Stay with my process, not make any drastic changes, just kind of like that one thing that clicks and gets you back to barreling balls.
6: The Sox are back at Fenway tonight to take on the Diamondbacks. First pitch is at 7:10. And in golf, Scottie Scheffler finishes atop the leaderboard at the FedEx St. Jude Championship with a dominant 8-stroke win, shooting 17 under par for the tournament. It's the 21st career victory on the PGA Tour for Scheffler. Dan Watkins, WBZ, Boston's News Radio.
5: Traffic and weather together. 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All-wheel drive. Traffic on the threes.
8: And Route 3 North, a work crew at Route 14 and other after Derby Street, but no significant delays. 95 North had a heavy go getting by a crash in Attleboro at Route 152. That's been cleared. Route 24 looks good. 495 North reducing speed a bit for work in Middleboro by Route 44. And then taking a look west of town, you're going to reduce speed for work on the Mass Pike westbound at Route 9, then in Grafton prior to Route 122, 290 Route 2 and 495. Easy going on this overnight. 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Cloudy, 70 degrees, Steve Perez, WBZ Traffic on the Threes.
5: Here's the four-day WBZ AccuWeather forecast.
9: Keep an eye out for a couple of showers early this morning under a cloudy sky with breezy conditions and a low of 68. Though showers do evolve into some steadier rain and drizzle at times later today that tapers off late in the day. Otherwise, it's a cooler and humid start to the new week with a high of 73 with lingering clouds for Monday night and a low close to 70, followed by the return of sun on Tuesday. It stays humid, though, but a bit warmer of a day with a high of 78 with lower humidity by Wednesday afternoon and more sun, the high 84, with some sun Thursday, perhaps an afternoon shower, high 70. I'm AccuWeather meteorologist LaTroy Thornton, WBZ, Boston's News Radio.

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1: Good morning, I'm Dan Watkins. Here's what's happening. A pair of soccer fans are facing a potential ban from attending MLS games after a hate speech incident involving a member of the New England Revolution. WBZ's Kyle Bray reports.
2: MLS club CF Montreal is banning two fans after an investigation into anti-Semitic speech during a match with the Revolution earlier this month. The team says the two fans have received indefinite bans and the supporters section they're a part of was suspended for one game. This all went down in the Revs 2-2 draw with Montreal on August 1st. The Revs say fans shouted anti-Semitic hate speech at Israeli striker Dor Turgeman after he scored a goal and celebrated in front of the Montreal fans. In a statement, CF Montreal says, "We sincerely apologize to the New England organization and all those impacted by this unacceptable conduct." Kyle Bray, WBZ, Boston's News Radio.
1: A doctor who serves as a U.S. senator on Capitol Hill is expressing

0: Expressing concern about President Trump's controversial executive order last week that targeted the childhood vaccine schedule. On ABC's This Week Sunday, Republican Senator Bill Cassidy of Louisiana calling the change, quote, a stupid thing to do.
1: Instead of the child getting, you missing work to take your child to the doctor two times, you're doing it six times. And instead of the insurance company paying for two visits, it's now paying for six visits. Now, this is going to drive up the cost of your life, inconvenience you tremendously, and your child's getting six jabs, not two.
0: During his interview Sunday morning, Senator Cassidy emphasized that vaccines do not cause autism. More information is coming out about the conditions aboard the USS Abraham Lincoln, which is currently deployed in the Arabian Sea in the Middle East. Military officials now say that a, quote, small number of service members on board have been treated for mental health, but there has been no loss of life. ABC's Jay O'Brien has more on what comes next.
2: We know that it's an issue for Democrats up on the Hill. It's something that they want to do oversight on. I think the interesting dynamic of this carrier is that it comes during a recess. And so there are members of Congress, Republican members of Congress, who are typically pro-military. Often we come to them on military issues that have not been forced to have to discuss this. The chairman of the Armed Services Committees in both the House and the Senate, for example, the chairman of the Intelligence Committees. And so this issue, I expect, unless the carrier gets swapped out before they return, is still going to be potent. I'm looking to see what they say.
0: The USS Lincoln has not been in port all year, more than 200 days now. A Patriots legend is taking on a new role, teaching Boston's next generation. WBZ's Jay Willett explains.
3: Matthew Slater, a longtime Patriots captain, three-time Super Bowl champion, and one of the most respected leaders in NFL history, joins Boston College High School as an assistant head football coach. I joined in on the team's summer training camp and asked Slater some questions.
4: What are some key takeaways and like the challenges that you have compared to the NFL?
5: Well, I'm going to give you the Bill Belichick answer on that, isn't that, you know, we have a lot of work to do, and we're going to take it one day at a time. This time of year is very important for the young men as they continue to develop physically and mentally, and obviously training camp will be a big piece of that.
3: Slater is helping coach players and captains, working alongside head coach Paul Zukauskas, who said this all started with a single text message.
6: I just got his phone number and texted him. You know, I said, Paul Zukauskas, head coach at BC High Football. Was wondering if you'd ever want to coach high school football. I'd love to speak to you about it. I think it'd be tremendous impact for the kids.
3: First game is September 11th against Central Catholic. Jay Willett, WBZ, Boston's News Radio.
0: Nearly 30 years after the rapper Tupac Shakur was fatally shot in Las Vegas, opening arguments are expected to begin Monday at the trial of the alleged former gang leader who's accused of orchestrating the murder. Now, ABC's legal contributor Bernarda Villalona says all eyes will be on the defense.
7: The defense doesn't have to give an opening statement, but if they do give an opening statement, I want to know whether they're going to allege a defense such as of alibi. I want to know whether they're going to say that the memoir and every interview that Keefe D has given is a lie, that they were only giving those interviews in order to make money.
0: 63-year-old Dwayne Keefe D. Davis, the uncle of the deceased suspected shooter, is accused of calling the shots when Tupac was killed on the Vegas Strip in 1996. Jury selection wrapped up last week. A viral workout trend is prompting a warning from some health experts. WBZ's Sherry Small with details.
8: Some see it as a shortcut to a harder workout. Taking a scoop of pre-workout powder, tossing it into your mouth and chasing it with water instead of mixing it into a drink. The viral practice is known as dry scooping. Yale assistant professor of medicine, Dr. Nate Wood, says a shortcut can pack a serious stimulant punch, but with some serious risks. Many pre-workout powders contain high amounts of caffeine. Too much too fast can cause a racing heart, shakiness, anxiety, headaches, elevated blood pressure, and could potentially trigger abnormal heart rhythms. And there's, of course, a risk of choking on the powder or accidentally inhaling it into your lungs. Dr. Wood says common ingredients like creatine and beta-alanine work by use over time, not by getting it into your system as quickly as possible. So if the label says mix it with water, then mix it with water. Sherry Small, WBZ Boston's News Radio.
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21: It is 1:23. We'll take a look downtown. 93 southbound. You're going to slow down just a bit. Two right lanes taking lower deck through the O'Neill Tunnel. With that light volume, you get through there at about the speed limit. Exit 16B to Purchase Street is closed. Airport tunnels, brief delays in the Callahan, the Sumner, and Ted Williams all down a lane. On the Pike East, a double right lane closure slows you down Prudential Tunnel to Tremont Street and westbound Copley Square to Cambridge Street. 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
11: Here's the four-day WBZ AccuWeather forecast.
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23: It's looking like a cloudy and breezy start early this morning with a couple of showers building into the area and a low of 68, giving way to a cloudy, cooler, and humid rest of today with rain and drizzle at times, eventually tapering off by late in the day, the high 73, leaving just some clouds for Monday night and a low close to 70 before it turns a bit warmer for Tuesday with more sun returning. It does stay humid, though, with a high of 78, with the humidity dropping off through Wednesday afternoon, which looks to be even warmer with more sun, high 84, then some sun at times Thursday, high 79. I'm AccuWeather meteorologist LaTroy Thornton, WBZ, Boston's News Radio.
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24: This marks year 26 for the city of Boston's Gospel Fest, a yearly celebration of faith, community, and joyful music on City Hall Plaza. Brittany Lee is the city's deputy director of strategic initiatives for the Office of Tourism, Sports, and Entertainment.
25: We'll have an incredible mix of national and local talent. We're going to be headlined by Todd Galber.
26: Praise you,
27: 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Praise you,
26: somebody say, even if I try, it wouldn't work because...
24: Galbert Smith is a Billboard-charting gospel recording artist, pastor, and worship leader, and is sure to draw a crowd. But Lee says he's far from the only performer taking the stage.
25: Our community choir alone includes more than 85 members representing nearly 40 churches across the city and region. We also have the Boston Latin School Gospel Choir participating, so you'll hear different generations and expressions of gospel music.

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1: Lee says you'll have great food vendors to choose from, too, as you enjoy the music. They include Gourmet Finger, Southern Cuisine, Chivo Taqueria, the Cool Shade Jamaican Food Truck, and the Boston Cookie Kitchen.
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2: Spider-Man is crawling to new heights at the box office as Spider-Man Brand New Day surpasses the $2 billion global ticket sale mark in just 3 weeks after its release. The latest film in the Tom Holland-led franchise is just one of eight movies to ever reach the box office milestone. Scientists say water levels in key Western reservoirs have reached an unprecedented situation. ABC's Brian Clark explains.
3: Lake Powell in Utah and Arizona is the nation's second largest reservoir, and this weekend it reached its lowest level on record, just weeks after the nation's largest reservoir, Lake Mead, did the same. These are two lakes that supply water from the Colorado River to communities throughout the Southwest. Scientists say it's going to take years of better conditions to restore water levels. So far, water use cutbacks have had the biggest impact on agriculture. Brian Clark, ABC News.
2: 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I'm Dan Watkins, WBZ, Boston's News Radio.
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2: Good morning, I'm Dan Watkins. Here's what's happening. After a beautiful weekend weather-wise, it could be a wet start to the work week on Monday. WBZ-TV meteorologist Dan Brown explains.
14: Will be some showers around. It does not look like it's going to be a washout, but there'll be showers, especially south of Boston. But at any point during the day, we could get a shower or two. I think the bulk of the activity is in the morning.
2: And we'll get a full check of that forecast in just a few minutes. Hawaii has been dealing with some devastating weather. Hurricane Lala was downgraded back to a tropical storm, and while it never made landfall, the state did experience hurricane-force gusts and pounding rain, with the Big Island taking the brunt of it. Governor Josh Green says that there are road closures and some residents on the Big Island were left without a home, and that thousands remain without power.
15: It was actually 32 inches of rain in Lapa'ahoehoe, 32 inches of rain. unbelievable. And, you know, in a short period, just a few hours when that happens, they were getting 2 inches of rain per hour.
2: And there are reports of 100 houses being lost on the Big Island of Hawaii. The Lindsey Clancy murder trial resumes in Plymouth Superior Court on Monday after a long weekend for the jury. The prosecution could potentially rest their case this week. Clancy has admitted to killing her 3 kids, but has pleaded not guilty to murder charges, claiming that she was over-medicated, suffering from severe postpartum psychosis. WBZ-TV's Aaron Parsegian with a preview.
16: Last Thursday, jurors got a detailed look at the Duxbury mom's Google searches, cell phone data, and a Notes app entry.
17: I think I sort of resent my other children because they prevent me from treating Cal like my first baby, and I know that's not fair to them.
16: Prosecutors using this data to lay out their theory that the killings of Cora, Dawson, and Callan Clancy on that January 2023 night were premeditated.
18: That theory that she was Googling, well, you know, what does psychosis look like? What do hallucinations look like for somebody who's going to maybe be mentally ill? That ties into the prosecution's theory that she was planning this, she was plotting it.
16: But WBZ legal analyst Jennifer Roman says in cross-examination, the defense used those same searches to highlight their argument that Clancy was over-medicated, failed by the medical system, and experiencing postpartum psychosis at the time.
18: That she was so overwhelmed, all she wanted was to be treated and to get the right treatment. And she was Googling these things because nobody had said to her beforehand, is this what's going on for you? Let's treat it.
16: Entering week 4 of the trial, more than 70 witnesses have been called by the Commonwealth, and Roman says this week might be when they rest their case. Roman says the question will be if the defense focuses on their own psychiatric experts right away, or Clancy's friends and family to humanize the mom in all this.
18: That will be an interesting strategy call that they make, depending on how they feel about their case.
2: And a full week of testimony is expected. Coming up, who says summer camps are just for kids? Find out more next.
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19: It is 1:33. We'll look north to the city. 495 North. Watch for a work crew and a minor slowdown in North Andover at Mass Ave. We have overnight paving slowing you down a bit. Route 3 south from the Lowell Connector past Treble Cove Road. Northbound at the speed limit, but a work crew 128 to Route 62. 93 North, a double lane closure at Spot Pond, not a major slowdown. Lots of road work on 128, but you'll get by okay. First, both ways between Trapello Road and Route 20, then northbound in Burlington at Route 3, then between Route 28 and 93, as well as southbound at the 95 split. 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Cloudy, 70 degrees, Steve Perez, WBZ traffic on the threes.
11: Here's the four-day WBZ AccuWeather forecast.
20: A cloudy and breezy early Monday morning, bringing a couple of showers with a low of 68. And those showers evolve into some rain and drizzle at times later today that tapers off late in the day. But clouds stick around for a cooler day with a high of 73. And clouds linger Monday night with a low close to 70 before it turns a bit warmer with more sun on Tuesday, although it stays humid with a high of 78. The humidity does drop off for Wednesday afternoon, though, with an even warmer day bringing in more sun and a high of 84, followed by a partly sunny Thursday with perhaps an afternoon shower, high 70. I'm AccuWeather meteorologist LaTroy Thornton, WBZ, Boston's News Radio.
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21: Roughly 60 seniors took over the Salvation Army's Camp Wonderland in Sharon, enjoying boat rides on Lake Massapog, arts and crafts activities, and of course, lots of bingo.
22: So I just love being with people and being a blessing, and we sing and we laugh and we have fun. And we play games, and it's awesome.
21: Major Judd Laidlaw says many of the participants come from the Salvation Army's Boston Croc Center.
23: We're called the Sensational Seniors, and at my table, there are 6 of us. I bought us all red hats, so we're the Red Hat Divas.
21: Shirley Smith Downey is one of them.
23: We've been asking for the sign-up sheet because we had so much fun last year. This is such a relaxing, peaceful, and the people are just so friendly, and they make sure that we have excellent meals.
24: We learn from each other. Sometimes you think your problem is the worst. When you hear someone else, then you can kind of stand strong.
21: Alma L. Harris has been coming to Camp Wonderland for decades and loves the fellowship this week provides.
24: So please come. You'll enjoy it. Because this is better than going to a hotel and spending all that money not get the type of support and the love and the respect.
21: Signups for next summer will open sometime in the new year. From Sharon, I'm Jared Brosnan, WBZ Boston's News Radio.
2: And for more on this story, head over to our TikTok page at WBZ News Radio. Some of the country's most iconic candies are getting a new makeover. ABC's Rebecca Jarvis explains.
0: M&M's, Skittles, and Starbursts are available without artificial food dyes, incorporating colors found in nature, like beet juice for red, turmeric for yellow, and a combination of those plus spirulina for green. But even after decades of work, two colors have been tougher to crack, brown and blue. At the Skittles factory, perfecting the purple color with purple grape proved to be the biggest challenge.
2: The new all-natural versions of the candy come following recommendations from Health Secretary Robert F. Kennedy Jr. Ahead of sports, longtime baseball pitcher Tommy John is dead at the age of 83. John died Saturday, surrounded by his wife and other family members at his Florida home. Lisa Carton has a look back on the life of a man whose name would become synonymous with the pioneering elbow procedure.
1: John was a four-time MLB All-Star and won more than 288 games in his career, but he is best known for a groundbreaking elbow surgery. After suffering a torn ligament in 1974, he underwent an experimental elbow reconstruction by Dr. Frank Jobe that allowed him to continue his career with the Los Angeles Dodgers. The procedure is now known as Tommy John surgery. John reminisced what it was like playing in Los Angeles.
3: That's the way it was playing for the Dodgers. You had Rickles, you had Sinatra, you Cary Grant, you had all these people were up in the stands.
1: John passed away at his home in Florida on Saturday, surrounded by his wife and family members. I'm Lisa Carton.
2: Coming up, protests are growing in New York City over facial recognition technology. Find out more next.
4: Desperate students trying to get into Deep South sororities are now paying coaches thousands of dollars.
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5: They are trying to tell them that here is a high-pressure situation. 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
4: But he says just because you pay a coach, there aren't no guarantees.
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4: These Rush coaches say they're seeing interest from students in the Northeast, Midwest, and West. I'm Charlie Pellett, Bloomberg Business on WBZ, Boston's News Radio.
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0: Look up, look down, look around. Look up, look down, look around. In the trees and on the ground, 'cause the ALB must be found.
1: Some signs of the ALB are dime-sized holes on tree trunks, a sawdust-like material called frass, and the beetle itself, with a long black body and white spots.

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3: Red Sox start up a three-game set with the Diamondbacks tonight. The Sox are looking to bounce back after dropping 2 out of 3 to the Pirates, including Sunday's 8-3 loss in Pittsburgh. First pitch at Fenway is set for 7:10. The Patriots will practice in Foxborough today as they enter the final week of training camp. The Pats will have 2 joint practices with the Eagles later on this week. Offensive coordinator Josh McDaniels on why he likes them.
4: It's a great opportunity for us to test our rules, test what we know, compete against another group of players. In this case, obviously one of the best teams in the National Football League this week.
3: And elsewhere in the NFL, former Super Bowl MVP pass rusher Von Miller is signing a 1-year deal with the Cowboys. Dan Watkins, WBZ, Boston's News Radio.
2: 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Traffic on the threes.
5: It is 1:43. We'll take a look downtown. 93 South, you're down 2 right lanes, lower deck over the Zakin Bridge through the O'Neill Tunnel, slowing you down. And closing 16B to Purchase Street. Work crew delays on the Pike. You're down 2 lanes on the left-hand side, westbound Copley Square to Cambridge Street, and on the eastbound side, Prudential Tunnel to Tremont Street. And on the airport tunnels, the right lane's closing to Callahan, the left lane's closing to Sumner. Ted Williams down a lane both ways. Expect brief delays. 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Cloudy, 70 degrees, Steve Perez, WBZ traffic on the threes.
2: Here's the 4-day WBZ AccuWeather forecast.
6: Keep an eye out for a couple of showers early this morning under a cloudy sky with breezy conditions and a low of 68. Though showers do evolve into some steadier rain and drizzle at times later today that tapers off late in the day. Otherwise, it's a cooler and humid start to the new week with a high of 73 with lingering clouds for Monday night and a low close to 70, followed by the return of sun on Tuesday. It stays humid, though, but a bit warmer of a day with a high of 78 with lower humidity by Wednesday afternoon and more sun, the high 84, with some sun Thursday, perhaps an afternoon shower, high 70. I'm AccuWeather meteorologist LaTroy Thornton, WBZ, Boston's News Radio.

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1: Good morning. I'm Dan Watkins. Here's what's happening. There's heightened concern about hate crimes in New York City right now after an elderly woman was slapped by an apparent intruder at a synagogue in Midtown Manhattan last week. An off-duty NYPD officer took him into custody. ABC's Anthony Carlo has more from New York.
2: Congregants were greeted by heavily armed police Saturday. They come here to escape the world's troubles, but Ruth Schumann can't help but feel troubled.
3: A little nervous.
2: It was the latest anti-Semitic incident to taint the city this year. In January, a Brooklyn playground was spray-painted in swastikas.
4: Every New Yorker should be safe to practice their religion and to move around their city freely.
2: Mayor Zoran Mamdani again promised that his administration is committed to rooting out anti-Semitism.
1: Police say that 46-year-old Larry Montez was arrested.

0: and has been charged with hate crimes. Meanwhile, also happening in the Big Apple, there's growing pushback against facial recognition technology that was reportedly turned off during Taylor Swift's wedding at MSG this summer. ABC's Stacey Seeger has more from a protest.
1: Ban the stand! Ban the stand!
2: City Council member Shahana Hanif and other advocates against the overuse of surveillance cameras in New York City say it's time to pass a law banning it in places like stores, restaurants, and entertainment venues like Madison Square Garden and Radio City Music Hall, both run by James Dolan.
1: They've tracked a trans woman minute by minute around the stadium because they didn't want her on the Jumbotron.
2: They say the real risk is from hackers.
0: In a statement, a spokesperson for Madison Square Garden says, quote, people have been recognizing each other's faces since the beginning of time. We just do it electronically. It's a well-known fact that getting a good night's sleep can do you a world of good, but that doesn't mean that a lot of us are actually doing so. WBZ's Nicole Davis reports many of us can blame work for that.
3: Well, most of us have been here. Sometimes it happens a few times a week when you're trying to sleep and all you can do is lay in bed and stare at the ceiling.
4: Something happened in a meeting or a conversation and we just replay the loop over and over and over again.
3: Executive coach Neil Shore calls that the swirls or swirling, essentially where you're spiraling instead of moving on. A survey from the American Academy of Sleep Medicine says almost 75% of Americans admit to dealing with this over work stress. It can really mess with you in more ways than one, physically, emotionally, and mentally. Shore says we do have tools, though, to put a stop to this far earlier in our days. He says you should speak directly to others when you're at work, not hedge your concerns or beat around the bush, so to speak. Try to avoid catastrophizing. As easy as it can be, try not to focus on the worst-case scenario. And also, try to manage your interactions with others by figuring out what they actually want from you, not what you think they might.
4: When we can fix that and we can manage ourselves from a place of composure, and leading ourselves, managing ourselves, it releases the pressure and we sleep better. Our stress load reduces.
3: And hopefully you'll feel better. Nicole Davis, WBZ, Boston's News Radio.
0: A rookie with the St. Louis Cardinals that was born in Boston makes Major League Baseball history. WBZ's Jay Willette with the story.
5: Joshua Baez of Dorchester, a 2021 graduate of Dexter Southfield in Brookline, hit a home run in each of his first three at-bats in the majors, leading the Cardinals to an 8-4 win over the Cubs.
6: Swing and a high fly, belted! First pitch in the show! Baez homers!
5: That's number one on the very first pitch he saw, sending it 449 feet into the left field bleachers. He wasn't done, though, adding two more home runs for five RBIs on the same day. Major League Baseball says he's the first player in modern history to hit three home runs in his debut. 30 members of his family, including his mom, were there at Wrigley Field to see it all go down. In the press conference afterward, Baez just said it was unreal. Jay Willette, WBZ, Boston's News Radio.
0: Astronomers at MIT believe that they've discovered something entirely new in the depths of space and time. Here's WBZ's Madison Rogers.
7: NASA's James Webb Space Telescope has let astronomers look back into the first billion years of a nascent universe.
8: The first stars, first galaxies, first black holes first come to life, we can now directly observe.
7: And Dr. Rohan Naidu, an astronomer at the University of Hawaii and MIT fellow, has found something that doesn't fit into any one of those categories in a strange bright red dot.
8: Several thousands to 10,000 times brighter than the brightest star that we knew.
7: Putting out 100 billion times more energy than any known star can. Their best theory.
8: Very dense shrouds of gas that are lit up by a black hole at their center. And so we call this new class of object a black hole star.
7: He says most likely this is the birth of a supermassive black hole, like the one at the center of the Milky Way.
8: We think these black hole stars are actually everywhere. They're just slightly more hidden. And the objects in which they're slightly more hidden, but that we've been detecting in basically every image that we take for the last 4 years.
7: The mystery that's become known as the little red dot. Madison Rogers, WBZ, Boston's News Radio.
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8: 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Traffic on the threes.
9: It is 153 looking west of town on the pike. As westbound work on Route 9, then in Grafton before Route 122 with minimal delays. Eastbound side's fine. So is 290. Route 2 is not a problem. Outer edge of 495. Trouble-free. And then south of town, one work zone on 495 northbound Middleborough, Route 44. No delay. Another Route 3 north at Route 14 and then again at Derby Street. 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Cloudy, 70 degrees. Steve Perez, WBZ Traffic on the threes.
8: Here's the four-day WBZ AccuWeather forecast.
10: It's looking like a cloudy and breezy start early this morning with a couple of showers building into the area and a low of 68, giving way to a cloudy, cooler, and humid rest of today with rain and drizzle at times, eventually tapering off by late in the day, the high 73, leaving just some clouds for Monday night and a low close to 70 before it turns a bit warmer for Tuesday with more sun returning. It does stay humid, though, with a high of 78 with the humidity dropping off through Wednesday afternoon, which looks to be even warmer with more sun, high 84, then some sun at times Thursday, high 79. I'm AccuWeather meteorologist LaTroy Thornton, WBZ, Boston's News Radio.
11: Freedom is carried forward. It's a right protected by the people. 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If you see something, say something. 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The right to celebrate, the duty to stay alert.
12: There were plenty of surprises during this year's Disney's D23 fan event, including the return of a beloved Marvel television show. WBZ's Luke Spear with details.
13: Along with the reveal of the X-Men reboot cast and another Avengers Doomsday trailer, we also got a sneak peek at the second season of Your Friendly Neighborhood Spider-Man. The show is a reimagining of the MCU Spider-Man story, with an animated format similar to that seen in a classic 1960s comic book. At the second day of the D23 fan event in California, fans saw a trailer and some scenes from the new season, many of which featured appearances from original villains like Dr. Octopus, the Lizard, and Rhino. Some clips also showed off the webhead's updated look, inspired by Mark Bagley's iconic Ultimate Spider-Man design. And topping it all off, we finally got confirmation that Peter Parker will be wearing the iconic black symbiote suit as well. Luke Spear, WBZ, Boston's News Radio.
12: Meanwhile, Disneyland's Tomorrowland is getting a fresh new look. Park officials didn't offer much in terms of details at the D23 convention, but they say that they're hoping to transform the attraction in time for Disneyland's 75th anniversary. The updated Tomorrowland is expected to have some new features and open spaces with impressive storytelling and emotional experiences. If you love all things 80s, you better get to Beverly the next week or so. WBZ's Drew Mulholland tells us why.
9: Bill Haney's North Shore Music Theater is bringing you Rock of Ages. It runs through August 23rd, set in 1987 on Hollywood's infamous Sunset Strip. You know the songs, it's funny, a bit of a parody on the 80s, but there's no doubt about it. Rock of Ages can be a bit risque at times, and COO of the North Shore Music Theater, Karen Nassenbeni, says they were well aware of that going in.
14: So Rock of Ages was a risk for us because it is such an adult-oriented show, but we just did, for families, Joseph. 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
9: Thank you, Karen. A little bit of everything at Bill Haney's North Shore Music Theater, full of surprises. I'm Drew Mulholland, WBZ, Boston's News Radio.
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19: From ABC News, I'm Wayne Cabot. The arrival of Monday means the once-heralded Memorandum of Understanding in ending the Iran War is itself ending. 90 days after it was reached, neither side showing much interest in finding agreement. And with the Strait of Hormuz mainly closed and President Trump asserting the U.S. intends to own it, oil is higher. Brent crude back near 90. Gas prices up about a nickel over the past week. For not joining the war against Iran, the U.S. is breaking its tradition of war games with South Korea. Another reason is being given.
20: President Trump announced Sunday that he is directing Defense Secretary Pete Hegseth to substantially reduce joint U.S.-South Korean military exercises, citing his, quote, very good relationship with North Korea's Supreme Leader Kim Jong-un. Trump also says the long-standing enemy has been unthreatening and respectful towards America during his presidency. The president's Truth Social post comes 2 days after North Korea threatened a strong response to the drills. Andrea Fujii, ABC News.
19: The AP says President Trump's son-in-law, Jared Kushner, met Sunday in Egypt with the leader of Hamas, a day before his scheduled meeting with Israel's prime minister. Ukraine carrying out one of its largest air attacks on Russia in the 4 years since President Putin began the war. ABC foreign correspondent Lama Hassan.
21: This was a massive attack, the Russian defense ministry saying it destroyed more than 800 Ukrainian drones overnight. Moscow's mayor adding that some 600 drones were detected heading toward the Russian capital, shooting down a third of them, but still at least seven people across Russia were killed.
19: Word to ABC News, Hayden Panettiere, star of the TV series Heroes in Nashville and many other roles, has died. Just days before what would have been her 37th birthday, her father, Skip, telling ABC News she was an incredible light, a force of nature who brought joy and love to all who knew her. You're listening to ABC News.
12: Good morning, I'm Dan Watkins. Here's what's happening. Police in Bellingham are investigating a reported break-in and assault at a home on South Main Street early Saturday morning. The suspect is said to be a man around 30 to 40 years old, about 6 feet tall, and was wearing a black hoodie at the time. Police are asking residents to check home security camera footage and to share any related video with them. A new survey finds that nearly half of American workers say that they will never be able to fully retire. Jennifer Kuiper with more.
22: The 2026 Retirement Expectations Survey from financial services company Thrivent says retirement fears are high. The survey of more than 2,000 American adults has found only 58% of workers think they'll have enough money to retire on time, and 36% of workers expect to have to continue earning a paycheck in retirement. I'm Jennifer Kuiper.
12: Coming up, some people are cool as a cucumber, while others think cucumbers are lame. We'll explain next.
8: 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All-wheel drive. Traffic on the threes.
9: At 2:03, we look downtown. On the airport tunnels, the Callahan, the Sumner, Ted Williams all have a lane closed, all slowing you down, but just a bit. Slower going on the Pike eastbound, a double right lane closure from the end of the Prudential Tunnel to Tremont Street. There was westbound work, a double left, Copley Square to Cambridge Street. That's been picked up. 93 south, you're down two right lanes, reducing speed lower deck through the O'Neill Tunnel and closing exit 16B Purchase Street. 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Cloudy, 70 degrees, Steve Perez. WBZ traffic on the threes.
8: Here's the four-day WBZ AccuWeather forecast.
10: A cloudy and breezy early Monday morning, bringing a couple of showers with a low of 68. And those showers evolve into some rain and drizzle at times later today that tapers off late in the day. But clouds stick around for a cooler day with a high of 73. And clouds linger Monday night with a low close to 70 before it turns a bit warmer with more sun on Tuesday, although it stays humid with a high of 78. The humidity does drop off for Wednesday afternoon, though, with an even warmer day bringing in more sun and a high of 84, followed by a partly sunny Thursday with perhaps an afternoon shower, high 70. I'm AccuWeather meteorologist LaTroy Thornton, WBZ, Boston's News Radio.
12: An investigation is underway following the death of a man who fell into a Westfield quarry over the weekend. WBZ-TV reports the 21-year-old fell to his death just before 1 a.m. Saturday morning at Merrill's Quarry. When first responders arrived, they found him face down in the water at the bottom. Officials putting out a statement reminding people that Merrill's Quarry, quote, is an extremely dangerous location, adding that the quarry is private property with numerous no trespassing signs posted and that entering it can have dangerous and potentially tragic consequences. This is the second quarry-related death in Massachusetts this summer. Last month, a 17-year-old died while swimming in a Milford quarry. An annual festival in Somerville comes with some pungent smells. WBZ's Jared Brosden with more.
1: While pickles typically take the spotlight, the fermented food menu is extensive.
2: Krauts and kimchi, sourdough, cheese, chocolate and coffee, tempeh, natto, miso.
1: 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So Flora Spivak created the Somerville Fermentation Festival to keep growing the community and help folks avoid growing mold.
2: Vegetable fermentation is very easy and very safe. Mold is the only possible risk factor, and if you see mold, you just toss it. But if you don't see mold and it looks and smells like a pickle, then it's a pickle and you can eat it.
1: All you need is a jar, a vegetable, some salt water, and a little patience.
2: You could call it slow food, but it's very minimal in terms of like what you have to do to it.
4: Now is a perfect time of year to do it. There's lots of fresh local vegetables. And give it a try.
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12: A wine bar in Taunton has made it to the final three in a contest that could win $100,000. WBZ's Emma Friedman reports.
23: When Talisa Proctor entered her restaurant, Talisa's on Main, for the Shift 4 Rescue Mission contest, she wasn't sure if she'd make the cut, but then she received a phone call.
24: And they called in like, this is John Taffer. And I'm like, no, it's not. I was like, what is this?
23: John Taffer, who hosts the show Bar Rescue, is promoting the contest. And he actually stopped by her restaurant in Taunton to meet her and let her know that she was one of the finalists and the only one here in Massachusetts.
24: I was like so excited and shocked that my story was enough to like make me a finalist in this competition.
23: The contest is aimed at community-focused restaurant and bar owners facing operational challenges, and her wine bar fit the bill.
24: Talisa's on Main is a wine bar and tasting room, but not just a wine bar. We've really become like a community space for other entrepreneurs that are either up and coming or that want to start a business.
23: If she wins, Talisa's on Main will get $100,000 in prize money to improve her business, and we'll get a consultation with Taffer himself.
24: I think that this contest not only helps me realize that I'm doing something right. You know, my vision, my mission, everything that I've put into this is starting to show up.
23: Emma Friedman, WBZ Boston's News Radio.
12: Coming up, President Trump is getting some pushback from fellow Republicans after a controversial executive order last week. Details next.
25: Americans are changing their eating and shopping habits after the biggest jump in grocery prices in 50 years.
26: It's really hard for us to survive right now, and I wish that it was easier. It shouldn't be this hard.
25: Jack Chang is a barber in San Francisco, California. He tells the Associated Press that as he loses clients who get laid off, his utilities and rent remain high, and now the cost of food has jumped 31% in just the past 6 years.
26: Prices are extremely high right now. Gas is really expensive. Groceries are especially expensive.
25: Wayne County, Michigan recently launched the Well Wayne Fresh Truck Mobile Market that offers fresh produce to neighborhoods facing limited grocery access. Kenil Johnson is director of the Wayne County Department of Health, Human and Veteran Services.
27: Right now, it is more important than ever that we bring the mobile market to the communities because we know that prices are unaffordable.
25: She finds more shoppers are switching brands, bargain hunting, buying less, and relying more on area food banks and SNAP benefits. I'm Amy Morris, Bloomberg Business on WBZ, Boston's News Radio.
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4: Red Sox lost to the Pirates 8-3 yesterday to drop 2 out of 3 in Pittsburgh over the weekend. Boston went just 2-5 on their road trip, and they struggled to score at times. Interim manager Chad Tracy on what's wrong with the offense.
5: More than anything, like having some spots where we're having trouble cashing in.
4: The Sox return home tonight to take on the Diamondbacks. First pitch is at 7:10. Meanwhile, the lineup could be getting some reinforcements soon. Shortstop Trevor Story began his rehab assignment at AAA Worcester yesterday, and outfielder Roman Anthony is expected to begin his in AA Portland on Tuesday. And in golf, Scottie Scheffler cruises to an 8-stroke win at the FedEx St. Jude Championship, shooting 17 under par for the tournament. Dan Watkins, WBZ Boston's News Radio.
2: Traffic and weather together. 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All-wheel drive. Traffic on the threes.
6: It is 2:13 and looking north of town, 128, there's road work. In Waltham at Route 20, then at Trapello Road in both directions. Northbound at Route 3 in Burlington. Northbound before 93. Southbound at the 128-95 split, but no delays. 93 North, no trouble passing a work crew at Spot Pond. A bit of a slowdown. Route 3 South with a double right lane closure to Lowell Connector past Treble Cove Road. There's northbound work after 128 up to Route 62. No delay on the northbound side. 495 North in Andover. 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Learn more at Crohn'sColitisFoundation.org. 70 degrees, cloudy sky. Steve Perez, WBZ Traffic on the Threes.
2: Here's the four-day WBZ AccuWeather forecast.
7: Keep an eye out for a couple of showers early this morning under a cloudy sky with breezy conditions and a low of 68. Though showers do evolve into some steadier rain and drizzle at times later today that tapers off late in the day. Otherwise, it's a cooler and humid start to the new week with a high of 73 with lingering clouds for Monday night and a low close to 70, followed by the return of sun on Tuesday. It stays humid, though, but a bit warmer of a day with a high of 78 with lower humidity by Wednesday afternoon and more sun, the high 84, with some sun Thursday, perhaps an afternoon shower, high 79. I'm AccuWeather meteorologist LaTroy Thornton, WBZ, Boston's News Radio.

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1: Good morning, I'm Dan Watkins. Here's what's happening. A pair of soccer fans are facing a potential ban from attending MLS games after a hate speech incident involving a member of the New England Revolution. WBZ's Kyle Bray reports.
2: MLS club CF Montreal is banning two fans after an investigation into anti-Semitic speech during a match with the Revolution earlier this month. The team says the two fans have received indefinite bans and the supporters section they're a part of was suspended for one game. This all went down in the Revs 2-2 draw with Montreal on August 1st. The Revs say fans shouted anti-Semitic hate speech at Israeli striker Dor Turgeman after he scored a goal and celebrated in front of the Montreal fans. In a statement, CF Montreal says, "We sincerely apologize to the New England organization and all those impacted by this unacceptable conduct." Kyle Bray, WBZ, Boston's News Radio.
1: A doctor who serves as a U.S. Senator on Capitol Hill is expressing concern about President Trump's controversial executive order last week that targeted the childhood vaccine schedule. On ABC's This Week Sunday, Republican Senator Bill Cassidy of Louisiana calling the change, quote, a stupid thing to do.
3: Instead of the child getting you missing work to take your child to the doctor two times, you're doing it six times. And instead of the insurance company paying for two visits, it's now paying for six visits. Now, this is going to drive up the cost of your life, inconvenience you tremendously, and your child's getting six jobs, six jabs, not

0: too.
1: During his interview Sunday morning, Senator Cassidy emphasized that vaccines do not cause autism. More information is coming out about the conditions aboard the USS Abraham Lincoln, which is currently deployed in the Arabian Sea in the Middle East. Military officials now say that a, quote, small number of service members on board have been treated for mental health, but there has been no loss of life. ABC's Jay O'Brien has more on what comes next.
2: We know that it's an issue for Democrats up on the Hill. It's something that they want to do oversight on. I think the interesting dynamic of this carrier is that it comes during a recess. And so there are members of Congress, Republican members of Congress, who are typically pro-military. Often we come to them on military issues that have not been forced to have to discuss this. The chairman of the Armed Services Committees in both the House and the Senate, for example, the chairman of the Intelligence Committees. And so this issue, I expect, unless the carrier gets swapped out before they return, is still going to be potent. I'm looking to see what they say.
1: The USS Lincoln has not been in port all year, more than 200 days now. A Patriots legend is taking on a new role, teaching Boston's next generation. WBZ's Jay Willett explains.
3: Matthew Slater, a longtime Patriots captain, three-time Super Bowl champion, and one of the most respected leaders in NFL history, joins Boston College High School as an assistant head football coach. I joined in on the team's summer training camp and asked Slater some questions.
4: What are some key takeaways and, like, the challenges that you have compared to the NFL?
5: Well, I'm going to give you the Bill Belichick answer on that, is that, you know, we have a lot of work to do, and we're going to take it one day at a time. This time of year is very important for the young men as they continue to develop physically and mentally, and obviously training camp will be a big piece of that.
3: Slater is helping coach players and captains, working alongside head coach Paul Zukauskas, who said this all started with a single text message.
6: I just got his phone number and texted him. You know, I said, Paul Zukauskas, head coach at BC High Football. Was wondering if you'd ever want to coach high school football. I'd love to speak to you about it. I think it'd be tremendous impact for the kids.
3: First game is September 11th against Central Catholic. Jay Willett, WBZ, Boston's News Radio.
1: Nearly 30 years after the rapper Tupac Shakur was fatally shot in Las Vegas, opening arguments are expected to begin Monday at the trial of the alleged former gang leader who's accused of orchestrating the murder. Now, ABC's legal contributor Bernarda Villalona says all eyes will be on the defense.
7: The defense doesn't have to give an opening statement, but if they do give an opening statement, I want to know whether they're going to allege a defense such as alibi. I want to know whether they're going to say that the memoir and every interview that KPD has given is a lie, that they were only giving those interviews in order to make money.
1: 63-year-old Dwayne Keefe D. Davis, the uncle of the deceased suspected shooter, is accused of calling the shots when Tupac was killed on the Vegas Strip in 1996. Jury selection wrapped up last week. A viral workout trend is prompting a warning from some health experts. WBZ's Sherry Small with details.
8: Some see it as a shortcut to a harder workout. Taking a scoop of pre-workout powder, tossing it into your mouth and chasing it with water instead of mixing it into a drink. The viral practice is known as dry scooping. Yale Assistant Professor of Medicine Dr. Nate Wood says a shortcut can pack a serious stimulant punch, but with some serious risks. Many pre-workout powders contain high amounts of caffeine. Too much too fast can cause a racing heart, shakiness, anxiety, headaches, elevated blood pressure, and could potentially trigger abnormal heart rhythms. And there's, of course, a risk of choking on the powder or accidentally inhaling it into your lungs. Dr. Wood says common ingredients like creatine and beta-alanine work by use over time, not by getting it into your system as quickly as possible. So if the label says mix it with water, then mix it with water. Sherry Small, WBZ Boston's News Radio.
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10: It is 2:23, and we're going to look north of the city. 128 road work by Route 20 and Waltham Metropolo Road, north and southbound, but no slowdowns. Watch for work crews northbound in Burlington at Route 3, then before 93, as well as southbound at the 128-95 split. Route 3 still has northbound work at Spot Pond. Two lanes closed, no delays. Minor delays on Route 3 south, a double right lane closure, Lowell Connector past Treble Cove Road. Northbound work in that same area won't slow you down. And there's a setup in North Andover, 495 North at Mass Ave, a brief delay. 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Cloudy, 70 degrees, Steve Perez, WBZ traffic on the threes.
3: Here's the four-day WBZ AccuWeather forecast.
11: It's looking like a cloudy and breezy start early this morning with a couple of showers building into the area and a low of 68, giving way to a cloudy, cooler, and humid rest of today with rain and drizzle at times, eventually tapering off by late in the day, the high 73, leaving just some clouds for Monday night and a low close to 70 before it turns a bit warmer for Tuesday with more sun returning. It does stay humid, though, with a high of 78, with the humidity dropping off through Wednesday afternoon, which looks to be even warmer with more sun, high 84, then some sun at times Thursday, high 79. I'm AccuWeather meteorologist LaTroy Thornton, WBZ, Boston's News Radio.
12: Freedom is carried forward. 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
13: Gospel talent from all over the country will come together in Boston later this month. 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
14: This marks year 26 for the city of Boston's Gospel Fest, a yearly celebration of faith, community, and joyful music on City Hall Plaza. Brittany Lee is the city's deputy director of strategic initiatives for the Office of Tourism, Sports, and Entertainment.
15: We'll have an incredible mix of national and local talent. We're going to be headlined by Todd Galber.
14: Galbraith is a Billboard-charting gospel recording artist, pastor, and worship leader, and is sure to draw a crowd, but Lee says he's far from the only performer taking the stage.
15: Our community choir alone includes more than 85 members representing nearly 40 churches across the city and region. We also have the Boston Latin School Gospel Choir participating, so you'll hear different generations and expressions of gospel music sharing the same stage.
14: Lee says you'll have great food vendors to choose from, too, as you enjoy the music. They include Gourmet Fingers Southern Cuisine, Chivo Taqueria, the Cool Shade Jamaican Food Truck, and the Boston Cookie Kitchen.
15: It's really an evening centered around music, faith, joy.
14: Gospel Fest kicking off at 5 p.m. Sunday, August 30th on City Hall Plaza. It is completely free to come and enjoy.
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14: Nicole Davis, WBZ, Boston's News Radio.
13: Spider-Man is crawling to new heights at the box office as Spider-Man Brand New Day surpasses the $2 billion global ticket sale mark in just 3 weeks after its release. The latest film in the Tom Holland-led franchise is just one of eight movies to ever reach the box office milestone. Scientists say water levels in key Western reservoirs have reached an unprecedented situation. ABC's Brian Clark explains.
2: Lake Powell in Utah and Arizona is the nation's second largest reservoir, and this weekend it reached its lowest level on record, just weeks after the nation's largest reservoir, Lake Mead, did the same. These are two lakes that supply water from the Colorado River to communities throughout the Southwest. Scientists say it's going to take years of better conditions to restore water levels. So far, water use cutbacks have had the biggest impact on agriculture. Brian Clark, ABC News.
13: The latest on the top stories, plus a check of traffic and weather coming up next. I'm Dan Watkins, WBZ, Boston's News Radio.
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17: It's not enough to talk about the worst intersections in Boston. 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
13: Good morning, I'm Dan Watkins. Here's what's happening. After a beautiful weekend weather-wise, it could be a wet start to the work week on Monday. WBZ-TV meteorologist Dan Brown explains.
19: Will be some showers around. It does not look like it's going to be a washout, but there'll be showers, especially south of Boston. But at any point during the day, we could get a shower or two. I think the bulk of the activity is in the morning.
13: And we'll get a full check of that forecast in just a few minutes. Hawaii has been dealing with some devastating weather. Hurricane Lala was downgraded back to a tropical storm, and while it never made landfall, the state did experience hurricane-force gusts and pounding rain, with the Big Island taking the brunt of it. Governor Josh Green says that there are road closures and some residents on the Big Island were left without a home, and that thousands remain without power.
20: It was actually 32 inches of rain in Lapa'ohoi. 32 inches of rain. Unbelievable. And you know, in a short period, just a few hours when that happens, they were getting 2 inches of rain per hour.
13: And there are reports of 100 houses being lost on the Big Island of Hawaii. The Lindsay Clancy murder trial resumes in Plymouth Superior Court on Monday after a long weekend for the jury. The prosecution could potentially rest their case this week. Clancy has admitted to killing her three kids, but has pleaded not guilty to murder charges. claiming that she was over-medicated, suffering from severe postpartum psychosis. WBZ-TV's Aaron Parsegian with a preview.
0: Last Thursday, jurors got a detailed look at the Duxbury mom's Google searches, cell phone data, and a Notes app entry.
21: I think I sort of resent my other children because they prevent me from treating Cal like my first baby, and I know that's not fair to them.
0: Prosecutors using this data to lay out their theory that the killings of Cora, Dawson, and Callan Clancy on that January 2023 night were premeditated.
22: That theory that she was Googling, well, you know, what does psychosis look like? What do hallucinations look like for somebody who's going to maybe be mentally ill? That ties into the prosecution's theory that she was planning this, she was plotting it.
0: But WBZ legal analyst Jennifer Roman says in cross-examination, the defense used those same searches to highlight their argument that Clancy was over-medicated, failed by the medical system, and experiencing postpartum psychosis at the time.
22: That she was so overwhelmed, all she wanted was to be treated and to get the right treatment. And she was Googling these things because nobody had said to her beforehand, is this what's going on for you? Let's treat it.
0: Entering week four of the trial, more than 70 witnesses have been called by the Commonwealth, and Roman says this week might be when they rest their case. Roman says the question will be if the defense focuses on their own psychiatric experts right away, or Clancy's friends and family to humanize the mom in all this.
22: That will be an interesting strategy call that they make, depending on how they feel about their case.
13: And a full week of testimony is expected. Coming up, who says summer camps are just for kids? Find out more next.
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10: It's 2:33. We're looking downtown. 93 southbound. A double right lane closure slows you down. Lower deck through the O'Neill Tunnel. Closes exit 16B to Purchase Street. On the Pike, there were several work crews. Just one remains. It's eastbound. It's a double right lane closure after the Prudential Tunnel to all the way to Tremont Street. The airport tunnels, minimal delays, but a right lane closure in the Callahan, a left lane in the Sumner. Ted Williams down a lane inbound and outbound. Storrow Drive looks good into Soldiers Field Road. 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Cloudy, 70 degrees, Steve Perez, WBZ traffic on the threes.
3: Here's the four-day WBZ AccuWeather forecast.
11: A cloudy and breezy early Monday morning, bringing a couple of showers with a low of 68. And those showers evolve into some rain and drizzle at times later today that tapers off late in the day. But clouds stick around for a cooler day with a high of 73. And clouds linger Monday night with a low close to 70 before it turns a bit warmer with more sun on Tuesday, although it stays humid with a high of 78. The humidity does drop off for Wednesday afternoon, though, with an even warmer day bringing in more sun and a high of 84, followed by a partly sunny Thursday with perhaps an afternoon shower, high 70. I'm AccuWeather meteorologist LaTroy Thornton, WBZ, Boston's News Radio.
13: Summer camp isn't just for the kids, WBZ's Jared Brosnan explains.
23: Roughly 60 seniors took over the Salvation Army's Camp Wonderland in Sharon, enjoying boat rides on Lake Massapog, arts and crafts activities, and of course, lots of bingo.
24: So I just love being with people and being a blessing, and we sing and we laugh and we have fun. And we play games, and it's awesome.
23: Major Judd Laidlaw says many of the participants come from the Salvation Army's Boston Croc Center.
25: We're called the Sensational Seniors, and at my table, there are six of us. I bought us all red hats, so we're the Red Hat Divas.
23: Shirley Smith Downey is one of them.
25: We've been asking for the sign-up sheet because we had so much fun last year. This is such a relaxing, peaceful, and the people are just so friendly, and they make sure that we have excellent meals.
26: We learn from each other. Sometimes you think your problem is the worst. When you hear someone else, then you can kind of stand strong.
23: Alma L. Harris has been coming to Camp Wonderland for decades and loves the fellowship this week provides.
26: So please come. You'll enjoy. Because this is better than going to a hotel and spending all that money not getting the type of support and the love and the respect.
23: Signups for next summer will open sometime in the new year. From Sharon, I'm Jared Brosnan, WBZ Boston's News Radio.
13: And for more on this story, head over to our TikTok page at WBZ News Radio. Some of the country's most iconic candies are getting a new makeover. ABC's Rebecca Jarvis explains.
1: M&M's, Skittles, and Starbursts are available without artificial food dyes, incorporating colors found in nature, like beet juice for red, turmeric for yellow, and a combination of those plus spirulina for green. But even after decades of work, two colors have been tougher to crack, brown and blue. At the Skittles factory, perfecting the purple color with purple grape proved to be the biggest challenge.
13: The new all-natural versions of the candy come following recommendations from Health Secretary Robert F. Kennedy Jr. Ahead of sports, longtime baseball pitcher Tommy John is dead at the age of 83. John died Saturday, surrounded by his wife and other family members at his Florida home. Lisa Carton has a look back on the life of a man whose name would become synonymous with the pioneering elbow procedure.
4: John was a four-time MLB All-Star and won more than 288 games in his career, but he is best known for a groundbreaking elbow surgery. After suffering a torn ligament in 1974, he underwent an experimental elbow reconstruction by Dr. Frank Jobe that allowed him to continue his career with the Los Angeles Dodgers. The procedure is now known as Tommy John surgery. John reminisced what it was like playing in Los Angeles.
5: That's the way it was playing for the Dodgers. You had Rickles, you had Sinatra, you Cary Grant, you had all these people were up in the stands.
4: John passed away at his home in Florida on Saturday, surrounded by his wife and family members. I'm Lisa Carton.
13: Coming up, protests are growing in New York City over facial recognition technology. Find out more next.
7: Krispy Kreme says its turnaround is starting to pay off. The donut chain has slashed capital spending by 70% in the first half of the year, largely by shifting more of its stores to franchisees. That means franchise partners, rather than Krispy Kreme, shoulder much of the cost of operating its shops. The company is also leaning harder on retail partners like Walmart and Target, expanding the number of places where customers can buy its donuts. CEO Josh Charlesworth says Krispy Kreme has made a number of operational changes as it tries to boost profitability.
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13: Red Sox return home tonight to start up a six-game homestand when they take on the Diamondbacks. Boston went just 2-5 on their road trip last week and lost to Pittsburgh 8-3 yesterday to drop 2 out of 3 to the Pirates over the weekend. First pitch tonight at Fenway is at 7:10. The Patriots hit the practice field in Foxborough today as they continue to ramp things up. With offensive coordinator Josh McDaniels entering his second season as OC, he talked about what's different this year compared to last year.
17: There's less explaining the foundation of what we do and how we do it, and more of trying to get really good at it, I think, this year. So
13: the Pats have two joint practices scheduled with the Eagles this week ahead of their preseason game Saturday night. Dan Watkins, WBZ, Boston's News Radio.
3: 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Traffic on the threes.
10: It is 2:43, and looking south of town, there's no trouble on the expressway. Route 3 has northbound work with no delay at Route 14, then after Derby Street. Routes 24 and 95 are fine. And in Middleborough, watch for a work crew 495 north at Route 44. 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Cloudy, 70 degrees, Steve Perez, WBZ, traffic on the threes.
3: Here's the four-day WBZ AccuWeather forecast.
11: Keep an eye out for a couple of showers early this morning under a cloudy sky with breezy conditions and a low of 68. Though showers do evolve into some steadier rain and drizzle at times later today that tapers off late in the day. Otherwise, it's a cooler and humid start to the new week with a high of 73 with lingering clouds for Monday night and a low close to 70, followed by the return of sun on Tuesday. It stays humid though, but a bit warmer of a day with a high of 78 with lower humidity by Wednesday afternoon and more sun, the high 84, with some sun Thursday, perhaps an afternoon shower, high 70. I'm AccuWeather meteorologist LaTroy Thornton, WBZ, Boston's News Radio.

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1: Good morning. I'm Dan Watkins. Here's what's happening. There's heightened concern about hate crimes in New York City right now after an elderly woman was slapped by an apparent intruder at a synagogue in Midtown Manhattan last week. An off-duty NYPD officer took him into custody. ABC's Anthony Carlo has more from New York.
2: Congregants were greeted by heavily armed police Saturday. They come here to escape the world's troubles, but Ruth Schumann can't help but feel troubled.
3: A little nervous.
2: It was the latest anti-Semitic incident to taint the city this year. In January, a Brooklyn playground was spray-painted in swastikas.
4: Every New Yorker should be safe to practice their religion and to move around their city freely.
2: Mayor Zoran Mamdani again promised that his administration is committed to rooting out anti-Semitism.
1: Police say that 46-year-old Larry Montez was arrested and has been charged with hate crimes. Meanwhile, also happening in the Big Apple, there's growing pushback against facial recognition technology that was reportedly turned off during Taylor Swift's wedding at MSG this summer. ABC's Stacey Seeger has more from a protest.
5: Ban the stand! Ban the stand!
6: City Council member Shahana Hanif and other advocates against the overuse of surveillance cameras in New York City say it's time to pass a law banning it in places like stores, restaurants, and entertainment venues like Madison Square Garden and Radio City Music Hall, both run by James Dolan.
7: They've tracked a trans woman minute by minute around the stadium because they didn't want her on the Jumbotron.
6: They say the real risk is from hackers.
1: In a statement, a spokesperson for Madison Square Garden says, quote, people have been recognizing each other's faces since the beginning of time. We just do it electronically. It's a well-known fact that getting a good night's sleep can do you a world of good, but that doesn't mean that a lot of us are actually doing so. WBZ's Nicole Davis reports many of us can blame work for that.
8: Well, most of us have been here. Sometimes it happens a few times a week when you're trying to sleep and all you can do is lay in bed and stare at the ceiling.
9: Something happened in a meeting or a conversation and we just replay the loop over and over and over again.
8: Executive coach Neil Shore calls that the swirls or swirling, essentially where you're spiraling instead of moving on. A survey from the American Academy of Sleep Medicine says almost 75% of Americans admit to dealing with this over work stress. It can really mess with you in more ways than one, physically, emotionally, and mentally. Shore says we do have tools, though, to put a stop to this far earlier in our days. He says you should speak directly to others when you're at work, not hedge your concerns or beat around the bush, so to speak. Try to avoid catastrophizing. As easy as it can be, try not to focus on the worst-case scenario. And also, try to manage your interactions with others by figuring out what they actually want from you, not what you think they might.
9: When we can fix that and we can manage ourselves from a place of composure, and leading ourselves, managing ourselves, it releases the pressure and we sleep better. Our stress load reduces.
8: And hopefully you'll feel better. Nicole Davis, WBZ, Boston's News Radio.
1: A rookie with the St. Louis Cardinals that was born in Boston makes Major League Baseball history. WBZ's Jay Willette with the story.
10: Joshua Baez of Dorchester, a 2021 graduate of Dexter Southfield in Brookline, hit a home run in each of his first three at-bats in the majors, leading the Cardinals to an 8-4 win over the Cubs.
11: Swing and a high fly, belted, first pitch in the show, Baez homers!
10: That's number one on the very first pitch he saw, sending it 449 feet into the left field bleachers. He wasn't done, though, adding two more home runs for five RBIs on the same day. Major League Baseball says he's the first player in modern history to hit three home runs in his debut. 30 members of his family, including his mom, were there at Wrigley Field to see it all go down. In the press conference afterward, Baez just said it was unreal. Jay Willette, WBZ, Boston's News Radio.
1: Astronomers at MIT believe that they've discovered something entirely new in the depths of space and time. Here's WBZ's Madison Rogers.
12: NASA's James Webb Space Telescope has let astronomers look back into the first billion years of a nascent universe.
13: The first stars, first galaxies, first black holes first come to life, we can now directly observe.
12: And Dr. Rohan Naidu, an astronomer at the University of Hawaii and MIT fellow, has found something that doesn't fit into any one of those categories in a strange bright red dot.
13: Several thousands to 10,000 times brighter than the brightest star that we knew.
12: Putting out 100 billion times more energy than any known star can. Their best theory.
13: Very dense shrouds of gas that are lit up by a black hole at their center. And so we call this new class of object a black hole star.
12: He says most likely this is the birth of a supermassive black hole, like the one at the center of the Milky Way.
13: We think these black hole stars are actually everywhere. They're just slightly more hidden. And the objects in which they're slightly more hidden, but that we've been detecting in basically every image that we take for the last 4 years.
12: The mystery that's become known as the little red dot. Madison Rogers, WBZ, Boston's News Radio.
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3: 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Chris Sinek.
14: 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I've been doing traffic for 29 years, and I've never seen a police chase through backed up traffic.
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23: Freedom is carried forward. 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
0: 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All-wheel drive. Traffic on the Threes.
25: It's 2:53. We're looking north of town, 128. Watch for road work at Route 20 in Waltham and Trapello Road in both directions. Northbound by Route 3 and northbound at 93, southbound at the 95 split. A whole lot of work, but not a whole lot of slowdown. 93 north, you're down two lanes at Spot Pond. That's about a speed limit ride. Minor delay, Route 3 south. Two right lanes, you're taking Lowell Connector to Treble Cove Road. You're just under the speed limit there. You get past there, you're okay. Watch for a work crew in Andover, 495 north at Mass Ave. This report is sponsored by Mothers Against Drunk Driving. 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WBZ traffic on the Threes.
0: Here's the four-day WBZ AccuWeather forecast.
26: It's looking like a cloudy and breezy start early this morning with a couple of showers building into the area and a low of 68, giving way to a cloudy, cooler, and humid rest of today with rain and drizzle at times, eventually tapering off by late in the day, the high 73, leaving just some clouds for Monday night and a low close to 70 before it turns a bit warmer for Tuesday with more sun returning. It does stay humid, though, with a high of 78, with the humidity dropping off through Wednesday afternoon, which looks to be even warmer with more sun, high 84, then some sun at times Thursday, high 70. I'm AccuWeather meteorologist LaTroy Thornton, WBZ, Boston's News Radio.
1: There were plenty of surprises during this year's Disney's D23 fan event, including the return of a beloved Marvel television show. WBZ's Luke Spear with details.
2: Along with the reveal of the X-Men reboot cast and another Avengers Doomsday trailer, we also got a sneak peek at the second season of Your Friendly Neighborhood Spider-Man. The show is a reimagining of the MCU Spider-Man story, with an animated format similar to that seen in a classic 1960s comic book. At the second day of the D23 fan event in California, fans saw a trailer and some scenes from the new season, many of which featured appearances from original villains like Dr. Octopus, the Lizard, and Rhino. Some clips also showed off the Webhead's updated look, inspired by Mark Bagley's iconic Ultimate Spider-Man design. And topping it all off, we finally got confirmation that Peter Parker will be wearing the iconic black symbiote suit as well. Luke Spear, WBZ, Boston's News Radio.
1: Meanwhile, Disneyland's Tomorrowland is getting a fresh new look. Park officials didn't offer much in terms of details at the D23 convention, but they say that they're hoping to transform the attraction in time for Disneyland's 75th anniversary. The updated Tomorrowland is expected to have some new features and open spaces with impressive storytelling and emotional experiences. If you love all things 80s, you better get to Beverly the next week or so. WBZ's Drew Mulholland tells us why.
4: 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It runs through August 23rd, set in 1987 on Hollywood's infamous Sunset Strip. You know the songs, it's funny, a bit of a parody on the 80s, but there's no doubt about it. Rock of Ages can be a bit risque at times, and COO of the North Shore Music Theater, Karen Nassenbeni, says they were well aware of that going in.
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4: Thank you, Karen. A little bit of everything at Bill Haney's North Shore Music Theater, full of surprises. I'm Drew Mulholland, WBZ, Boston's News Radio.
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28: 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According to the National Safety Council, over 43,000 people die in the U.S. each year in traffic crashes. 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
3: It's the official expiration of the Memorandum of Understanding. A path toward ending the war between the U.S. and Iran, and neither side has expressed any interest in keeping an agreement that each side accuses the other of violating. In the balance is the fate of the Strait, President Trump saying Friday the U.S. intends to own the Strait of Hormuz. Iran Sunday offered bounties to its military of $30,000 if they capture or kill American troops. Conditions for troops on board the USS Abraham Lincoln are in the spotlight at sea more than 200 days now. Commanders saying conditions have improved, but on ABC, former Marine and now Senator Ruben Gallego said,
8: "There's a deep mistrust of this leadership. The Secretary of Defense is absolutely not qualified to be leading the Department of Defense. And certainly the President has shown that he just doesn't really care about the troops. His lackadaisical attitude about men and women and their deployments, you know, just kind of reflects what he actually thinks about them. He thinks about them more as toys and as ways to basically, you know, show off or show its strength."
3: Hegseth has new orders from the president to substantially reduce U.S. involvement in joint military exercises with South Korea. Trump saying there's no need to provoke North Korea. And besides, he says South Korea hasn't helped America in Iran. Hamas, long considered a terror group by the U.S., sat down Sunday with President Trump's son-in-law Jared Kushner, according to the AP. Kushner set to meet Monday with Benjamin Netanyahu. Indiana's White River is no longer raging, but it comes too late for furniture maker Frank Gounder.
10: "The worst part is everything that I have finished ready is ruined, you know, so all that stuff's going to be trash, and it was a waste of my time and supplies." And
3: 7 people died across the state. Evacuations now in San Diego from a growing wildfire in the Sorrento neighborhood, threatening 200 homes. 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
1: Good morning, I'm Dan Watkins. Here's what's happening. Police in Bellingham are investigating a reported break-in and assault at a home on South Main Street early Saturday morning. The suspect is said to be a man around 30 to 40 years old, about 6 feet tall, and was wearing a black hoodie at the time. Police are asking residents to check home security camera footage and to share any related video with them. A new survey finds that nearly half of American workers say that they will never be able to fully retire. Jennifer Kuiper with more.
11: The 2026 Retirement Expectations Survey from financial services company Thrivent says retirement fears are high. The survey of more than 2,000 American adults has found only 58% of workers think they'll have enough money to retire on time, and 36% of workers expect to have to continue earning a paycheck in retirement. I'm Jennifer Kuiper.
1: Coming up, some people are cool as a cucumber, while others think cucumbers are lame. We'll explain next.
0: 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All-wheel drive. Traffic on the threes.
12: It's 3:03. We'll check things out downtown, 93 southbound. Your double right lane closure in your way, lower deck through the O'Neill Tunnel. Slows you down and closes exit 16B Purchase Street. The Pike down 2 right lanes on the eastbound side with delays. Prudential Tunnel to Tremont Street. You're down a lane in the Callahan to Sumner and both sides of the Ted Williams. It's going to slow you down just a bit. Storrow Drive looks good along the Charles. Just some rain in your way. 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Text the word radio to 83393. Rainfall, 68 degrees. Steve Perez, WBZ traffic on the threes.
0: Here's the 4-day WBZ AccuWeather forecast.
26: A cloudy and breezy early Monday morning, bringing a couple of showers with a low of 68. And those showers evolve into some rain and drizzle at times later today that tapers off late in the day. But clouds stick around for a cooler day with a high of 73. And clouds linger Monday night with a low close to 70 before it turns a bit warmer with more sun on Tuesday, although it stays humid with a high of 78. The humidity does drop off for Wednesday afternoon, though, with an even warmer day bringing in more sun and a high of 84, followed by a partly sunny Thursday with perhaps an afternoon shower, high 70. I'm AccuWeather meteorologist LaTroy Thornton, WBZ, Boston's News Radio.
1: An investigation is underway following the death of a man who fell into a Westfield quarry over the weekend. WBZ-TV reports the 21-year-old fell to his death just before 1 a.m. Saturday morning at Merrill's Quarry. When first responders arrived, they found him face down in the water at the bottom. Officials putting out a statement reminding people that Merrill's Quarry, quote, is an extremely dangerous location, adding that the quarry is private property with numerous no trespassing signs posted and that entering it can have dangerous and potentially tragic consequences. This is the second quarry-related death in Massachusetts this summer. Last month, a 17-year-old died while swimming in a Milford quarry. An annual festival in Somerville comes with some pungent smells. WBZ's Jared Brosden with more.
13: While pickles typically take the spotlight, the fermented food menu is extensive.
14: Krauts and kimchi, sourdough, cheese, chocolate and coffee, tempeh, natto, miso.
13: And lots more. 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
14: Vegetable fermentation is very easy and very safe. Mold is the only possible risk factor. And if you see mold, you just toss it. But if you don't see mold and it looks and smells like a pickle, then it's a pickle and you can eat it.
13: All you need is a jar, a vegetable, some salt water, and a little patience.
14: You could call it slow food, but it's very minimal in terms of like what you have to do to it.
16: Now is a perfect time of year to do it. There's lots of fresh local vegetables, and give it a try.
13: From Somerville, I'm Jared Brosnan, WBZ Boston's News Radio.
1: A wine bar in Taunton has made it to the final three in a contest that could win $100,000. WBZ's Emma Friedman reports.
17: When Talisa Proctor entered her restaurant, Talisa's on Main, for the ship.

0: 4 rescue mission contest. She wasn't sure if she'd make the cut, but then she received a phone call.
1: And they called in like, this is John Taffer. And I'm like, no, it's not. I was like, what is this?
0: John Taffer, who hosts the show Bar Rescue, is promoting the contest. And he actually stopped by her restaurant in Taunton to meet her and let her know that she was one of the finalists and the only one here in Massachusetts.
1: I was like so excited and shocked that my story was enough to like make me a finalist in this competition.
0: The contest is aimed at community-focused restaurant and bar owners facing operational challenges, and her wine bar fit the bill.
1: Talisa's on Main is a wine bar and tasting room, but not just a wine bar. We've really become like a community space for other entrepreneurs that are either up and coming or that want to start a business.
0: If she wins, Talisa's on Main will get $100,000 in prize money to improve her business, and we'll get a consultation with Taffer himself.
1: I think that this contest not only helps me realize that I'm doing something right. You know, my vision, my mission, everything that I've put into this is starting to show up.
0: Emma Friedman, WBZ Boston's News Radio.
2: Coming up, President Trump is getting some pushback from fellow Republicans after a controversial executive order last week. Details next.
3: It's one of this summer's hottest money hacks, if you're willing to open a new digital wallet. The wallet is called Pays. It's like Apple Wallet or Google Pay, but it's backed by big banks like JPMorgan Chase, Bank of America, and Capital One.
4: It's the same banks behind Zelle have now come out with Pays. It actually came out a few years ago, but no one was using it because no one knew what it was.
3: But Bloomberg's Leanna Baker says Pays is getting a lot of attention now with a $10 cash back promotion on purchases of $10 or more. Baker says many Pays users are turning it into free money, buying $10 gift cards and racking up reimbursements.
4: Some of the people I spoke to, people have $1,000, $1,500.
3: Leanna says the banks only allow up to $100 in credits per card, but there's no limit on how many cards you can link to the Pays wallet. The promotion ends September 10th. Whether people keep paying with Pays after that remains to be seen. I'm Nathan Hager, Bloomberg Business on WBZ, Boston's News Radio.
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1: Red Sox fell to the Pirates 8-3 on Sunday as they closed out their road trip by going 2-5. Catcher Adley Rutschman made his team debut on the trip last week, going 1-for-17 with 9 strikeouts in his first 5 games in a Red Sox uniform. Rutschman says he's not worried. Baseball is a game of adjustments.
2: Stay with my process, not make any drastic changes, just kind of like that one thing that clicks and gets you back to barreling balls.
1: The Sox are back at Fenway tonight to take on the Diamondbacks. First pitch is at 7:10. And in golf, Scottie Scheffler finishes atop the leaderboard at the FedEx St. Jude Championship with a dominant 8-stroke win, shooting 17 under par for the tournament. It's the 21st career victory on the PGA Tour for Scheffler. Dan Watkins, WBZ, Boston's News Radio.
0: Traffic and weather together. 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All-wheel drive. Traffic on the threes.
3: It's 3:13 and we'll look south. The town expressway looks good. Route 3 northbound work crews at Route 14 and Derby Street, not a problem. 24 and 95 wide open, just some rain in your way. And in Middleboro, watch for a lane closure 495 north by Route 44. No delay. 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Rainfall, 68 degrees. Steve Perez, WBZ traffic on the threes.
0: Here's the four-day WBZ AccuWeather forecast.
4: Keep an eye out for a couple of showers early this morning under a cloudy sky with breezy conditions and a low of 68. Those showers do evolve into some steadier rain and drizzle at times later today that tapers off late in the day. Otherwise, it's a cooler and humid start to the new week with a high of 73 with lingering clouds for Monday night and a low close to 70, followed by the return of sun on Tuesday. It stays humid, though, but a bit warmer of a day with a high of 78 with lower humidity by Wednesday afternoon and more sun, the high 84, with some sun Thursday, perhaps an afternoon shower, high 70. I'm AccuWeather meteorologist LaTroy Thornton, WBZ, Boston's News Radio.
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1: Good morning, I'm Dan Watkins. Here's what's happening. A pair of soccer fans are facing a potential ban from attending MLS games after a hate speech incident involving a member of the New England Revolution. WBZ's Kyle Bray reports.
5: MLS club CF Montreal is banning two fans after an investigation into anti-Semitic speech during a match with the Revolution earlier this month. The team says the two fans have received indefinite bans and the supporters section they're a part of was suspended for one game. This all went down in the Revs' 2-2 draw with Montreal on August 1st. The Revs say fans shouted anti-Semitic hate speech at Israeli striker Dor Turgeman after he scored a goal and celebrated in front of the Montreal fans. In a statement, CF Montreal says, "We sincerely apologize to the New England organization and all those impacted by this unacceptable conduct." Kyle Bray, WBZ, Boston's News Radio.
1: A doctor who serves as a U.S. Senator on Capitol Hill is expressing concern about President Trump's controversial executive order last week that targeted the childhood vaccine schedule. On ABC's This Week Sunday, Republican Senator Bill Cassidy of Louisiana calling the change, quote, a stupid thing to do.
6: Instead of the child getting you missing work to take your child to the doctor two times, you're doing it six times. And instead of the insurance company paying for two visits, it's now paying for six visits. Now, this is going to drive up the cost of your life, inconvenience you tremendously, and your child's getting six jabs, not two.
1: During his interview Sunday morning, Senator Cassidy emphasized that vaccines do not cause autism. More information is coming out about the conditions aboard the USS Abraham Lincoln, which is currently deployed in the Arabian Sea in the Middle East. Military officials now say that a, quote, small number of service members on board have been treated for mental health, but there has been no loss of life. ABC's Jay O'Brien has more on what comes next.
7: We know that it's an issue for Democrats up on the Hill. It's something that they want to do oversight on. I think the interesting dynamic of this carrier is that it comes during a recess. And so there are members of Congress, Republican members of Congress, who are

0: typically pro-military, often we come to them on military issues, that have not been forced to have to discuss this. The chairman of the Armed Services Committees in both the House and the Senate, for example, the chairman of the Intelligence Committees. And so this issue, I expect, unless the carrier gets swapped out before they return, is still going to be potent. I'm looking to see what they say.
1: The USS Lincoln has not been in port all year, more than 200 days now. A Patriots legend is taking on a new role, teaching Boston's next generation. WBZ's Jay Willette explains.
2: Matthew Slater, a longtime Patriots captain, three-time Super Bowl champion, and one of the most respected leaders in NFL history, joins Boston College High School as an assistant head football coach. I joined in on the team's summer training camp and asked Slater some questions.
3: What are some key takeaways and like the challenges that you have compared to the NFL?
4: Well, I'm going to give you the Bill Belichick answer on that, is that, you know, we have a lot of work to do, and we're going to take it one day at a time. This time of year is very important for the young men as they continue to develop physically and mentally, and obviously training camp will be a big piece of that.
2: Slater is helping coach players and captains, working alongside head coach Paul Zukauskas, who said this all started with a single text message.
5: I just got his phone number and texted him. You know, I said, Paul Zukauskas, head coach at DC High Football, was wondering if you'd ever want to coach high school football. I'd love to speak to you about it. I think it'd be tremendous impact for the kids.
2: First game is September 11th against Central Catholic. Jay Willette, WBZ, Boston's News Radio.
1: Nearly 30 years after the rapper Tupac Shakur was fatally shot in Las Vegas, opening arguments are expected to begin Monday at the trial of the alleged former gang leader who's accused of orchestrating the murder. Now, ABC's legal contributor Bernarda Villalona says all eyes will be on the defense.
6: The defense doesn't have to give an opening statement, but if they do give an opening statement, I want to know whether they're going to allege a defense such as alibi. I want to know whether they're going to say that the memoir and every interview that Keefe D has given is a lie, that they were only giving those interviews in order to make money.
1: 63-year-old Dwayne Keefe D. Davis, the uncle of the deceased suspected shooter, is accused of calling the shots when Tupac was killed on the Vegas Strip in 1996. Jury selection wrapped up last week. A viral workout trend is prompting a warning from some health experts. WBZ's Sherry Small with details.
7: Some see it as a shortcut to a harder workout. Taking a scoop of pre-workout powder, tossing it into your mouth and chasing it with water instead of mixing it into a drink. The viral practice is known as dry scooping. Yale Assistant Professor of Medicine Dr. Nate Wood says a shortcut can pack a serious stimulant punch, but with some serious risks. Many pre-workout powders contain high amounts of caffeine. Too much too fast can cause a racing heart, shakiness, anxiety, headaches, elevated blood pressure, and could potentially trigger abnormal heart rhythms. And there's, of course, the risk of choking on the powder or accidentally inhaling it into your lungs. Dr. Wood says common ingredients like creatine and beta-alanine work by use over time, not by getting it into your system as quickly as possible. So if the label says mix it with water, then mix it with water. Sherry Small, WBZ Boston's News Radio.
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15: 16-year-old girl ran away 3 days ago.
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15: 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I won't tell.
16: That's a clip from season 4 of AMC's Dark Winds, a captivating crime series following the exploits of Lieutenant Joe Leaphorn and fellow Navajo police officers from the reservation, trying to protect a young runaway, the witness to a brutal murder, as Lieutenant Leaphorn and his colleagues come up against an incredibly brutal and efficient cold-blooded killer, the daughter of a crazy old Nazi. Her name is Irene, played to perfection by Franka Potent. This season has our hero Leaphorn heading to Los Angeles to uncover a deep-rooted conspiracy, and it looks as though this could be the lieutenant's last case before retirement. It stars Zahn McClernand, and it's tough to take your eyes off of this guy. He is so good. Dark Wind, Season 4, and that's now streaming with Jordan, WBZ, Boston's News Radio.
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19: It's 3:23. We're looking west of the city on the Mass Pike. Not a lot happening. There's westbound work of Route 9 and then at Route 122. They were slowing things down for a while. They'll be wrapping up soon and there is no more delay. Routes 2, 290, and 495 all check out just fine, as does Route 9. 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Rain, fall, 68 degrees, Steve Perez, WBZ, traffic on the threes.
18: Here's the four-day WBZ AccuWeather forecast.
20: It's looking like a cloudy and breezy start early this morning with a couple of showers building into the area and a low of 68, giving way to a cloudy, cooler, and humid rest of today with rain and drizzle at times, eventually tapering off by late in the day, the high 73, leaving just some clouds for Monday night and a low close to 70 before it turns a bit warmer for Tuesday with more sun returning. It does stay humid, though, with a high of 78, with the humidity dropping off through Wednesday afternoon, which looks to be even warmer with more sun, high 84, then some sun at times Thursday, high 70. I'm AccuWeather meteorologist LaTroy Thornton, WBZ, Boston's News Radio.
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22: This marks year 26 for the city of Boston's Gospel Fest, a yearly celebration of faith, community, and joyful music on City Hall Plaza. Brittany Lee is the city's deputy director of strategic initiatives for the Office of Tourism, Sports, and Entertainment.
23: We'll have an incredible mix of national and local talent. We're going to be headlined by Todd Galbert.
22: Galbert is a Billboard-charting gospel recording artist, pastor, and worship leader, and is sure to draw a crowd. But Lee says he's far from the only performer taking the stage.
23: Our community choir alone includes more than 85 members representing nearly 40 churches across the city and region. We also have the Boston Latin School Gospel Choir participating, so you'll hear different generations and expressions of gospel music sharing the same stage.
22: Lee says you'll have great food vendors to choose from, too, as you enjoy the music. They include Gourmet Fingers Southern Cuisine, Chivo Taqueria, the Cool Shade Jamaican Food Truck, and the Boston Cookie Kitchen.
23: It's really an evening centered around music, faith, joy.
22: 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It is completely free to come and enjoy.
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21: Spider-Man is crawling to new heights at the box office as Spider-Man Brand New Day surpasses the $2 billion global ticket sale mark in just 3 weeks after its release. The latest film in the Tom Holland-led franchise is just one of 8 movies to ever reach the box office milestone. Scientists say water levels in key Western reservoirs have reached an unprecedented situation. ABC's Brian Clark explains.
24: Lake Powell in Utah and Arizona is the nation's second largest reservoir, and this weekend it reached its lowest level on record, just weeks after the nation's largest reservoir, Lake Mead, did the same. These are two lakes that supply water from the Colorado River to communities throughout the Southwest. Scientists say it's going to take years of better conditions to restore water levels. So far, water use cutbacks have had the biggest impact on agriculture. Brian Clark, ABC News.
21: The latest on the top stories, plus a check of traffic and weather coming up next. I'm Dan Watkins, WBZ, Boston's News Radio.
0: Freedom is carried forward. 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
21: Good morning, I'm Dan Watkins. Here's what's happening. After a beautiful weekend weather-wise, it could be a wet start to the work week on Monday. WBZ-TV meteorologist Dan Brown explains.
30: Will be some showers around. It does not look like it's going to be a washout, but there'll be showers, especially south of Boston. But at any point during the day, we could get a shower or two. I think the bulk of the activity is in the morning.
21: And we'll get a full check of that forecast in just a few minutes. Hawaii has been dealing with some devastating weather. Hurricane Lala was downgraded back to a tropical storm, and while it never made landfall, the state did experience hurricane-force gusts and pounding rain, with the Big Island taking the brunt of it. Governor Josh Green says that there are road closures and some residents on the Big Island were left without a home, and that thousands remain without power.
31: It was actually 32 inches of rain in Lapa-Hoihoi. 32 inches of rain. Unbelievable. And you know, in a short period, just a few hours when that happens, they were getting 2 inches of rain per hour.
21: And there are reports of 100 houses being lost on the Big Island of Hawaii. The Lindsey Clancy murder trial resumes in Plymouth Superior Court on Monday after a long weekend for the jury. The prosecution could potentially rest their case this week. Clancy has admitted to killing her 3 kids, but has pleaded not guilty to murder charges, claiming that she was over-medicated, suffering from severe postpartum psychosis. WBZ-TV's Aaron Parsegian with a preview.
32: Last Thursday, jurors got a detailed look at the Duxbury mom's Google searches, cell phone data, and a Notes app entry.
33: I think I sort of resent my other children because they prevent me from treating Cal like my first baby, and I know that's not fair to them.
32: Prosecutors using this data to lay out their theory that the killings of Cora, Dawson, and Callan Clancy on that January 2023 night were premeditated.
1: That theory that she was Googling, well, you know, what does psychosis look like? What do hallucinations look like for somebody who's going to maybe be mentally ill? That ties into the prosecution's theory that she was planning this, she was plotting it.
32: But WBZ legal analyst Jennifer Roman says in cross-examination, the defense used those same searches to highlight their argument that Clancy was over-medicated, failed by the medical system, and experiencing postpartum psychosis at the time.
1: That she was so overwhelmed, all she wanted was to be treated and to get the right treatment. And she was Googling these things because nobody had said to her beforehand, is this what's going on for you? Let's treat it.
32: Entering week four of the trial, more than 70 witnesses have been called by the Commonwealth, and Roman says this week might be when they rest their case. Roman says the question will be if the defense focuses on their own psychiatric experts right away, or Clancy's friends and family to humanize the mom in all this.
1: That will be an interesting strategy call that they make, depending on how they feel about their case.
21: And a full week of testimony is expected. Coming up, who says summer camps are just for kids? Find out more.
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7: It's 12:33, and we'll look downtown. 93 southbound still has that two right lanes taken. Those two right lanes taken. Them two right lanes are taken from the lower deck through the O'Neill Tunnel. Closing exit 16B to Purchase Street. On the Pike East, a double right Prudential Tunnel to Tremont Street. That slows you down just a bit. Watch for work crews. Callahan Tunnel, Sumner Tunnel, and Ted Williams all have a lane closure. Stoner Drive does not. Just some rain in your way. 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Rainfall 68 degrees. Steve Perez, WBZ traffic on the threes.
6: Here's the four-day WBZ AccuWeather forecast.
20: A cloudy and breezy early Monday morning, bringing a couple of showers with a low of 68. And those showers evolve into some rain and drizzle at times later today that tapers off late in the day. But clouds stick around for a cooler day with a high of 73. And clouds linger Monday night with a low close to 70 before it turns a bit warmer with more sun on Tuesday, although it stays humid with a high of 78. The humidity does drop off for Wednesday afternoon, though, with an even warmer day bringing in more sun and a high of 84, followed by a partly sunny Thursday with perhaps an afternoon shower, high 70. I'm AccuWeather meteorologist LaTroy Thornton, WBZ, Boston's News Radio.
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8: Roughly 60 seniors took over the Salvation Army's Camp Wonderland in Sharon, enjoying boat rides on Lake Massapog, arts and crafts activities, and of course, lots of bingo.
9: So I just love being with people and being a blessing, and we sing and we laugh and we have fun. And we play games, and it's awesome.
8: Major Judd Laidlaw says many of the participants come from the Salvation Army's Boston Croc Center.
10: We're called the Sensational Seniors, and at my table, there are six of us. I bought us all red hats, so we're the Red Hat Divas.
8: Shirley Smith Downey is one of them.
10: We've been asking for the sign-up sheet because we had so much fun last year. This is such a relaxing, peaceful, and the people are just so friendly, and they make sure that we have excellent meals.
11: We learn from each other. Sometimes you think your problem is the worst. When you hear someone else, then you can kind of stand strong.
8: Alma L. Harris has been coming to Camp Wonderland for decades and loves the fellowship this week provides.
11: So please come. You'll enjoy. Because this is better than going to a hotel and spending all that money and not get the type of support and the love and the respect.
8: Signups for next summer will open sometime in the new year. From Sharon, I'm Jared Brosnan, WBZ Boston's News Radio.
21: And for more on this story, head over to our TikTok page at WBZ News Radio. Some of the country's most iconic candies are getting a new makeover. ABC's Rebecca Jarvis explains.
12: M&M's, Skittles, and Starbursts are available without artificial food dyes, incorporating colors found in nature, like beet juice for red, turmeric for yellow, and a combination of those plus spirulina for green. But even after decades of work, two colors have been tougher to crack, brown and blue. At the Skittles factory, perfecting the purple color with purple grape proved to be the biggest challenge.
21: The new all-natural versions of the candy come following recommendations from Health Secretary Robert F. Kennedy Jr. Ahead of sports, longtime baseball pitcher Tommy John is dead at the age of 83. John died Saturday, surrounded by his wife and other family members at his Florida home. Lisa Carton has a look back on the life of a man whose name would become synonymous with the pioneering elbow procedure.
0: John was a four-time MLB All-Star and won more than 288 games in his career, but he is best known for a groundbreaking elbow surgery. After suffering a torn ligament in 1974, he underwent an experimental elbow reconstruction by Dr. Frank Job that allowed him to continue his career with the Los Angeles Dodgers. The procedure is now known as Tommy John surgery. John reminisced what it was like playing in Los Angeles.
2: That's the way it was playing for the Dodgers. You had Rickles, you had Sinatra, you Cary Grant, you had all these people were up in the stands.
0: John passed away at his home in Florida on Saturday, surrounded by his wife and family members. I'm Lisa Carton.
21: Coming up, protests are growing in New York City over facial recognition technology. Find out more next.
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5: They are trying to tell them that here is a high-pressure situation, here is how you present in the best and most professional manner possible.
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3: These Rush coaches say they're seeing interest from students in the Northeast, Midwest, and West. I'm Charlie Pellet, Bloomberg Business on WBZ, Boston's News Radio.
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1: Red Sox start up a three-game set with the Diamondbacks tonight. The Sox are looking to bounce back after dropping 2 out of 3 to the Pirates, including Sunday's 8-3 loss in Pittsburgh. First pitch at Fenway is set for 7:10. The Patriots will practice in Foxborough today as they enter the final week of training camp. The Pats will have 2 joint practices with the Eagles later on this week. Offensive coordinator Josh McDaniels on why he likes them.
2: It's a great opportunity for us to test our rules, test what we know, compete against another group of players. In this case, obviously one of the best teams in the National Football League this week.
1: And elsewhere in the NFL, former Super Bowl MVP pass rusher Von Miller is signing a 1-year deal with the Cowboys. Dan Watkins, WBZ, Boston's News Radio.
0: Traffic and weather together. 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All-wheel drive. Traffic on the threes.
3: It's 3:43 and looking north of City 93 North at Spot Pond. Still seeing a work crew there. Not much of a delay anymore. Route 3 still has a paving crew southbound. Lowell Connector past Treble Cove Road taking 2 lanes and slowing things down a bit. You're at the speed limit northbound with work between 128 and Route 62. And 495 North by Mass Ave in North Andover. That work crew's wrapping up and going home. 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Rainfall, 68 degrees. Steve Perez, WBZ traffic on the threes.
0: Here's the four-day WBZ AccuWeather forecast.
4: Keep an eye out for a couple of showers early this morning under a cloudy sky with breezy conditions and a low of 68. Those showers do evolve into some steadier rain and drizzle at times later today that tapers off late in the day. Otherwise, it's a cooler and humid start to the new week with a high of 73 with lingering clouds for Monday night and a low close to 70, followed by the return of sun on Tuesday. It stays humid, though, but a bit warmer of a day with a high of 78 with lower humidity by Wednesday afternoon and more sun, the high 84, with some sun Thursday, perhaps an afternoon shower, high 70. I'm AccuWeather meteorologist LaTroy Thornton, WBZ, Boston's News Radio.
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1: Good morning, I'm Dan Watkins. Here's what's happening. There's heightened concern about hate crimes in New York City right now after an elderly woman was slapped by an apparent intruder at a synagogue in Midtown Manhattan last week. An off-duty NYPD officer took him into custody. ABC's Anthony Carlo has more from New York.
5: Congregants were greeted by heavily armed police Saturday. They come here to escape the world's troubles, but Ruth Schumann can't help but feel troubled.
6: A little nervous.
5: It was the latest anti-Semitic incident to taint the city this year. In January, a Brooklyn playground was spray-painted in swastikas.
7: Every New Yorker should be safe to practice their religion and to move around their city freely.
5: Mayor Zoran Mamdani again promised that his administration is committed to rooting out anti-Semitism.
1: Police say that 46-year-old Larry Montez was arrested and has been charged with hate crimes. Meanwhile, also happening in the Big Apple, there's growing pushback against facial recognition technology that was reportedly turned off during Taylor Swift's wedding at MSG this summer. ABC's Stacey Seeger has more from a protest.
8: Ban the stand! Ban the stand!
9: City Council member Shahana Hanif and other advocates against the overuse of surveillance cameras in New York City say it's time to pass a law banning it in places like stores, restaurants, and entertainment venues like Madison Square Garden and Radio City Music Hall, both run by James Dolan.
10: They've tracked a trans woman minute by minute around the stadium because they didn't want her on the Jumbotron.
9: They say the real risk is from hackers.
1: In a statement, a spokesperson for Madison Square Garden says, quote, people have been recognizing each other's faces since the beginning of time. We just do it electronically. It's a well-known fact that getting a good night's sleep can do you a world of good, but that doesn't mean that a lot of us are actually doing so. WBZ's Nicole Davis reports many of us can blame work for that.
11: Well, most of us have been here. Sometimes it happens a few times a week when you're trying to sleep and all you can do is lay in bed and stare at the ceiling.
12: Something happened in a meeting or a conversation,
6: And we just replay the loop over and over and over again.
11: Executive coach Neil Shore calls that the swirls or swirling, essentially where you're spiraling instead of moving on. A survey from the American Academy of Sleep Medicine says almost 75% of Americans admit to dealing with this over work stress. It can really mess with you in more ways than one, physically, emotionally, and mentally. Shore says we do have tools, though, to put a stop to this far earlier in our days. He says you should speak directly to others when you're at work, not hedge your concerns or beat around the bush, so to speak. Try to avoid catastrophizing. As easy as it can be, try not to focus on the worst-case scenario. And also, try to manage your interactions with others by figuring out what they actually want from you, not what you think they might.
6: When we can fix that and we can manage ourselves from a place of composure, and leading ourselves, managing ourselves, it releases the pressure and we sleep better, our stress load reduces.
11: And hopefully you'll feel better. Nicole Davis, WBZ, Boston's News Radio.
1: A rookie with the St. Louis Cardinals that was born in Boston makes Major League Baseball history. WBZ's Jay Willett with the story.
12: Joshua Baez of Dorchester, a 2021 graduate of Dexter Southfield in Brookline, hit a home run in each of his first three at-bats in the majors, leading the Cardinals to an 8-4 win over the Cubs.
13: Swing and a high fly, belted, first pitch in the show, Baez homers!
12: That's number one on the very first pitch he saw, sending it 449 feet into the left field bleachers. He wasn't done, though, adding two more home runs for five RBIs on the same day. Major League Baseball says he's the first player in modern history to hit three home runs in his debut. 30 members of his family, including his mom, were there at Wrigley Field to see it all go down. In the press conference afterward, Baez just said it was unreal. Jay Willett, WBZ, Boston's News Radio.
1: Astronomers at MIT believe that they've discovered something entirely new in the depths of space and time. Here's WBZ's Madison Rogers.
14: NASA's James Webb Space Telescope has let astronomers look back into the first billion years of a nascent universe.
15: The first stars, first galaxies, first black holes first come to life, we can now directly observe.
14: And Dr. Rohan Naidu, an astronomer at the University of Hawaii and MIT fellow, has found something that doesn't fit into any one of those categories in a strange bright red dot.
15: Several thousands to 10,000 times brighter than the brightest star that we knew.
14: Putting out 100 billion times more energy than any known star can, their best theory.
15: Very dense shrouds of gas that are lit up by a black hole at their center. And so we call this new class of object a black hole star.
14: He says most likely this is the birth of a supermassive black hole, like the one at the center of the Milky Way.
15: We think these black hole stars are actually everywhere. They're just slightly more hidden. And the objects in which they're slightly more hidden, but that we've been detecting in basically every image that we take for the last 4 years.
14: The mystery that's become known as the little red dot. Madison Rogers, WBZ, Boston's News Radio.
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0: You finally got your new car. It came with all the options, including that big touchscreen for digital media playback. You know you can still get your local news on that thing. Yep, WBZ News Radio is right there on the iHeart app, breaking news, traffic reports, and weather forecasts. 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
0: 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All-wheel drive. Traffic on the threes.
3: 353, looking west town on the Mass Pike. Westbound work at Route 9, then in Grafton at Route 122. No delays and wrapping up. 290, Route 2 and 495 check out just fine. South of town, work crews on Route 3 remain. Northbound at Route 14 and Derby Street, but they're not bothering anyone. There's another in Middleborough, 495 north at Route 44. 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Text the word radio to 83393. 68 degrees with rain. Steve Perez, WBZ traffic on the threes.
0: Here's the four-day WBZ AccuWeather forecast.
4: It's looking like a cloudy and breezy start early this morning with a couple of showers building into the area and a low of 68, giving way to a cloudy, cooler, and humid rest of today with rain and drizzle at times, eventually tapering off by late in the day, the high 73, leaving just some clouds for Monday night and a low close to 70 before it turns a bit warmer for Tuesday with more sun returning. It does stay humid, though, with a high of 78, with the humidity dropping off through Wednesday afternoon, which looks to be even warmer with more sun, high 84, then some sun at times Thursday, high 70. I'm AccuWeather meteorologist LaTroy Thornton, WBZ, Boston's News Radio.
1: There were plenty of surprises during this year's Disney's D23 fan event, including the return of a beloved Marvel television show. WBZ's Luke Spear with details.
20: Along with the reveal of the X-Men reboot cast and another Avengers Doomsday trailer, we also got a sneak peek at the second season of Your Friendly Neighborhood Spider-Man. The show is a reimagining of the MCU Spider-Man story, with an animated format similar to that seen in a classic 1960s comic book. At the second day of the D23 fan event in California, fans saw a trailer and some scenes from the new season, many of which featured appearances from original villains like Dr. Octopus, the Lizard, and Rhino. Some clips also showed off the Webhead's updated look, inspired by Mark Bagley's iconic Ultimate Spider-Man design. And topping it all off, we finally got confirmation that Peter Parker will be wearing the iconic black symbiote suit as well. Luke Spear, WBZ, Boston's News Radio.
1: Meanwhile, Disneyland's Tomorrowland is getting a fresh new look. Park officials didn't offer much in terms of details at the D23 convention, but they say that they're hoping to transform the attraction in time for Disneyland's 75th anniversary. The updated Tomorrowland is expected to have some new features and open spaces with impressive storytelling and emotional experiences. If you love all things 80s, you better get to Beverly the next week or so. WBZ's Drew Mulholland tells us why.
21: 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It runs through August 23rd, set in 1987 on Hollywood's infamous Sunset Strip. You know the songs, it's funny, a bit of a parody on the 80s, but there's no doubt about it. Rock of Ages can be a bit risque at times, and COO of the North Shore Music Theater, Karen Nassenbeni, says they were well aware of that going in.
22: So Rock of Ages was a risk for us because it is such an adult-oriented show, but we just did, for families, Joseph. 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
21: Thank you, Karen. A little bit of everything at Bill Haney's North Shore Music Theater, full of surprises. I'm Drew Mulholland, WBZ, Boston's News Radio.
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5: Hello and welcome. This is the WBZ Book Club, and I'm Jordan Rich. It's a world of very small creatures that's brought to life in a very big way. Bugs Up Close, a magnified look at the incredible world of insects by the photographer John Hallman. The vast majority of life on our planet is insect life. Millions of different species. So many are so small, we tend to ignore them. Some are aesthetically beautiful. Others can be treacherously scary. Many insects are critical to the life cycle of nature, but some of the tiniest ones, the mosquitoes, the ticks, the flies, can pose a danger to other animals as well as humans. If you're a fan of nature documentaries, you'll definitely enjoy this book. A world of fascinating creatures comes to life with the kind of detail that makes many of them look otherworldly. So many species of flies, beetles, ants, grasshoppers, and many, many more. Bugs Up Close, a magnified look at the incredible world of insects. And that's the Book Club, WBZ, Boston's News Radio.
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24: From ABC News, I'm Wayne Cabot. The arrival of Monday means the once-heralded Memorandum of Understanding in ending the Iran War is itself ending. 90 days after it was reached, neither side showing much interest in finding agreement. And with the Strait of Hormuz mainly closed and President Trump asserting the U.S. intends to own it, oil is higher. Brent crude back near 90. Gas prices up about a nickel over the past week. For not joining the war against Iran, the U.S. is breaking its tradition of war games with South Korea. Another reason is being given.
25: President Trump announced Sunday that he is directing Defense Secretary Pete Hegseth to substantially reduce joint U.S.-South Korean military exercises, citing his, quote, very good relationship with North Korea's supreme leader, Kim Jong-un. Trump also says the long-standing enemy has been unthreatening and respectful towards America during his presidency. The president's Truth Social post comes 2 days after North Korea threatened a strong response to the drills. Andrea Fujii, ABC News.
24: The AP says President Trump's son-in-law, Jared Kushner, met Sunday in Egypt with the leader of Hamas, a day before his scheduled meeting with Israel's prime minister. Ukraine carrying out one of its largest air attacks on Russia in the 4 years since President Putin began the war. ABC foreign correspondent Lama Hassan.
26: This was a massive attack, the Russian defense ministry saying it destroyed more than 800 Ukrainian drones overnight. Moscow's mayor adding that some 600 drones were detected heading toward the Russian capital, shooting down a third of them, but still at least 7 people across Russia were killed.
24: Word to ABC News, Hayden Panettiere, star of the TV series Heroes in Nashville and many other roles, has died. Just days before what would have been her 37th birthday, her father, Skip, telling ABC News she was an incredible light, a force of nature who brought joy and love to all who knew her. You're listening to ABC News.
1: Good morning. I'm Dan Watkins. Here's what's happening. Police.

0: Police in Bellingham are investigating a reported break-in and assault at a home on South Main Street early Saturday morning. The suspect is said to be a man around 30 to 40 years old, about 6 feet tall, and was wearing a black hoodie at the time. Police are asking residents to check home security camera footage and to share any related video with them. A new survey finds that nearly half of American workers say that they will never be able to fully retire. Jennifer Kuiper with more.
1: The 2026 Retirement Expectations Survey from financial services company Thrivent says retirement fears are high. The survey of more than 2,000 American adults has found only 58% of workers think they'll have enough money to retire on time, and 36% of workers expect to have to continue earning a paycheck in retirement. I'm Jennifer Kuiper.
0: Coming up, some people are cool as a cucumber, while others think cucumbers are lame. We'll explain next.
2: 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The Subaru Retailers of New England. All-wheel drive. Traffic on the threes.
3: It is 4:03 and looking downtown, 93 South still has a double right lane closure from the lower deck through the O'Neill Tunnel. That's going to slow you down just a bit. Exit 16B to Purchase Street was closed. That's been reopened, and that's progress. On the Pike, eastbound a double right lane closure after the Prudential Tunnel to Tremont Street slows you down. And the airport tunnels, Ted Williams East had a lane closure, doesn't anymore. The right lane still closing the Callahan for now, but work crews are going to go handle that next. And for now, the left lane is still closed in the Sumner Tunnel. 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Rainfall, 68 degrees, Steve Perez, WBZ Traffic on the Threes.
2: Here's the four-day WBZ AccuWeather forecast.
4: A cloudy and breezy early Monday morning, bringing a couple of showers with a low of 68. And those showers evolve into some rain and drizzle at times later today that tapers off late in the day. But clouds stick around for a cooler day with a high of 73. And clouds linger Monday night with a low close to 70 before it turns a bit warmer with more sun on Tuesday, although it stays humid with a high of 78. The humidity does drop off for Wednesday afternoon, though, with an even warmer day bringing in more sun and a high of 84, followed by a partly sunny Thursday with perhaps an afternoon shower, high 70. I'm AccuWeather meteorologist LaTroy Thornton, WBZ, Boston's News Radio.
0: An investigation is underway following the death of a man who fell into a Westfield quarry over the weekend. WBZ-TV reports the 21-year-old fell to his death just before 1 a.m. Saturday morning at Merrill's Quarry. When first responders arrived, they found him face down in the water at the bottom. Officials putting out a statement reminding people that Merrill's Quarry, quote, is an extremely dangerous location, adding that the quarry is private property with numerous no trespassing signs posted and that entering it can have dangerous and potentially tragic consequences. This is the second quarry-related death in Massachusetts this summer. As last month, a 17-year-old died while swimming in a Milford quarry. An annual festival in Somerville comes with some pungent smells. WBZ's Jared Brosden with more.
5: While pickles typically take the spotlight, the fermented food menu is extensive.
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7: 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And give it a try.
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0: A wine bar in Taunton has made it to the final three in a contest that could win $100,000. WBZ's Emma Friedman reports.
8: When Talisa Proctor entered her restaurant, Talisa's on Main, for the Shift 4 Rescue Mission contest, she wasn't sure if she'd make the cut, but then she received a phone call.
9: And they called in like, this is John Taffer. And I'm like, no, it's not. I was like, what is this?
8: John Taffer, who hosts the show Bar Rescue, is promoting the contest. And he actually stopped by her restaurant in Taunton to meet her and let her know that she was one of the finalists and the only one here in Massachusetts.
9: I was like so excited and shocked that my story was enough to like make me a finalist in this competition.
8: The contest is aimed at community-focused restaurant and bar owners facing operational challenges, and her wine bar fit the bill.
9: Talisa's on Main is a wine bar and tasting room. But not just a wine bar. We've really become like a community space for other entrepreneurs that are either up and coming or that want to start a business.
8: If she wins, Talisa's on Main will get $100,000 in prize money to improve her business and will get a consultation with Taffer himself.
9: I think that this contest not only helps me realize that I'm doing something right. You know, my vision, my mission, everything that I've put into this is starting to show up.
8: Emma Friedman, WBZ Boston's News Radio.
0: Coming up, President Trump is getting some pushback from fellow Republicans after a controversial executive order last week. Details next.
10: Americans are changing their eating and shopping habits after the biggest jump in grocery prices in 50 years.
11: It's really hard for us to survive right now, and I wish that it's easier. It shouldn't be this hard.
10: Jack Chang is a barber in San Francisco, California. He tells the Associated Press that as he loses clients who get laid off, his utilities and rent remain high, and now the cost of food has jumped 31% in just the past 6 years.
11: Prices are extremely high right now. Gas is really expensive. Groceries are especially expensive.
10: Wayne County, Michigan recently launched the Well Wayne Fresh Truck Mobile Market that offers fresh produce to neighborhoods facing limited grocery access. Kanale Johnson is director of the Wayne County Department of Health, Human and Veteran Services.
12: Right now, it is more important than ever that we bring the mobile market to the communities because we know that prices are unaffordable.
10: She finds more shoppers are switching brands, bargain hunting, buying less, and relying more on area food banks and SNAP benefits. I'm Amy Morris, Bloomberg Business on WBZ, Boston's News Radio.
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17: So how are things? 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
0: Red Sox lost to the Pirates 8-3 yesterday to drop 2 out of 3 in Pittsburgh over the weekend. Boston went just 2-5 on their road trip, and they struggled to score at times. Interim manager Chad Tracy on what's wrong with the offense.
22: More than anything, like having some spots where we're having trouble cashing in.
0: The Sox return home tonight to take on the Diamondbacks. First pitch is at 7:10. Meanwhile, the line.

0: play Portland on Tuesday. And in golf, Scottie Scheffler cruises to an 8-stroke win at the FedEx St. Jude Championship, shooting 17 under par for the tournament. Dan Watkins, WBZ Boston's News Radio.
1: 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Traffic on the threes.
2: It is 4:13. We're looking south of the city. There's nothing in your way on the expressway 24 or 95. Route 3 northbound, a work crew after Derby Street remains. The other one at Route 14 is gone. And there was work 495 north in Middleborough at Route 44. And that, too, has cleared. 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Rainfall, 68 degrees. Steve Perez, WBZ traffic on the threes.
1: Here's the four-day WBZ AccuWeather forecast.
3: Keep an eye out for a couple of showers early this morning under a cloudy sky with breezy conditions and a low of 68. Though showers do evolve into some steadier rain and drizzle at times later today that tapers off late in the day. Otherwise, it's a cooler and humid start to the new week with a high of 73 with lingering clouds for Monday night and a low close to 70, followed by the return of sun on Tuesday. It stays humid, though, but a bit warmer of a day with a high of 78 with lower humidity by Wednesday afternoon and more sun, the high 84, with some sun Thursday, perhaps an afternoon shower, high 79. I'm AccuWeather meteorologist LaTroy Thornton, WBZ, Boston's News Radio.
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0: Good morning, I'm Dan Watkins. Here's what's happening. A pair of soccer fans are facing a potential ban from attending MLS games after a hate speech incident involving a member of the New England Revolution. WBZ's Kyle Bray reports.
4: MLS club CF Montreal is banning two fans after an investigation into anti-Semitic speech during a match with the Revolution earlier this month. The team says the two fans have received indefinite bans and the supporters section they're a part of was suspended for one game. This all went down in the Revs 2-2 draw with Montreal on August 1st. The Revs say fans shouted anti-Semitic hate speech at Israeli striker Dor Turgeman after he scored a goal and celebrated in front of the Montreal fans. In a statement, CF Montreal says, "We sincerely apologize to the New England organization and all those impacted by this unacceptable conduct." Kyle Bray, WBZ, Boston's News Radio.
0: A doctor who serves as a U.S. Senator on Capitol Hill is expressing concern about President Trump's controversial executive order last week that targeted the childhood vaccine schedule. On ABC's This Week Sunday, Republican Senator Bill Cassidy of Louisiana calling the change, quote, a stupid thing to do.
5: Instead of the child getting you missing work to take your child to the doctor two times, you're doing it six times. And instead of the insurance company paying for two visits, it's now paying for six visits. Now, this is going to drive up the cost of your life, inconvenience you tremendously, and your child's getting six jabs, not two.
0: During his interview Sunday morning, Senator Cassidy emphasized that vaccines do not cause autism. More information is coming out about the conditions aboard the USS Abraham Lincoln, which is currently deployed in the Arabian Sea in the Middle East. Military officials now say that a, quote, small number of service members on board have been treated for mental health, but there has been no loss of life. ABC's Jay O'Brien has more on what comes next.
6: We know that it's an issue for Democrats up on the Hill. It's something that they want to do oversight on. I think the interesting dynamic of this carrier is that it comes during a recess. And so there are members of Congress, Republican members of Congress, who are typically pro-military. Often we come to them on military issues that have not been forced to have to discuss this. The chairman of the Armed Services Committees in both the House and the Senate, for example, the chairman of the Intelligence Committees. And so this issue, I expect, unless the carrier gets swapped out before they return, is still going to be potent. I'm looking to see what they say.
0: The USS Lincoln has not been in port all year, more than 200 days now. A Patriots legend is taking on a new role, teaching Boston's next generation. WBZ's Jay Willett explains.
7: Matthew Slater, a longtime Patriots captain, three-time Super Bowl champion, and one of the most respected leaders in NFL history, joins Boston College High School.

0: as an assistant head football coach. I joined in on the team's summer training camp and asked Slater some questions.
1: What are some key takeaways and like the challenges that you have compared to the NFL?
2: Well, I'm going to give you the Bill Belichick answer on that, is that, you know, we have a lot of work to do. And we're going to take it one day at a time. This time of year is very important for the young men as they continue to develop physically and mentally. And obviously training camp will be a big piece of that.
0: Slater is helping coach players and captains, working alongside head coach Paul Zukauskas, who said this all started with a single text message.
3: I just got his phone number and texted him. You know, I said, you know, Paul Zukauskas, head coach at DC High Football. Was wondering if you'd ever want to coach high school football. I'd love to speak to you about it. I think it'd be a tremendous impact for the kids.
0: First game is September 11th against Central Catholic. Jay Willett, WBZ, Boston's News Radio.
4: Nearly 30 years after the rapper Tupac Shakur was fatally shot in Las Vegas, opening arguments are expected to begin Monday at the trial of the alleged former gang leader who's accused of orchestrating the murder. Now, ABC's legal contributor Bernarda Villalona says all eyes will be on the defense.
5: The defense doesn't have to give an opening statement, but if they do give an opening statement, I want to know whether they're going to allege a defense such as of alibi. I want to know whether they're going to say that the memoir and every interview that Keefe D has given is a lie, that they were only giving those interviews in order to make money.
4: 63-year-old Dwayne Keefe D. Davis, the uncle of the deceased suspected shooter, is accused of calling the shots when Tupac was killed on the Vegas Strip in 1996. Jury selection wrapped up last week. A viral workout trend is prompting a warning from some health experts. WBZ's Sherry Small with details.
6: Some see it as a shortcut to a harder workout. Taking a scoop of pre-workout powder, tossing it into your mouth and chasing it with water instead of mixing it into a drink. The viral practice is known as dry scooping. Yale Assistant Professor of Medicine Dr. Nate Wood says a shortcut can pack a serious stimulant punch, but with some serious risks. Many pre-workout powders contain high amounts of caffeine. Too much too fast can cause a racing heart, shakiness, anxiety, headaches, elevated blood pressure, and could potentially trigger abnormal heart rhythms. And there's, of course, the risk of choking on the powder or accidentally inhaling it into your lungs. Dr. Wood says common ingredients like creatine and beta-alanine work by use over time, not by getting it into your system as quickly as possible. So if the label says mix it with water, then mix it with water. Sherry Small, WBZ Boston's News Radio.
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19: It's 4:23. Looking north, town 128 south at 95 at the split in Peabody. A work crew there is clearing out, and there are no more delays on 128. 93 north still has two lanes taken at Spot Pond. That slows you down a bit. No paving delays on Route 3, but they haven't cleared yet. Northbound between 128 and Route 62. Route 1's fine. 495, no more work crew delays. 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Rainfall 68 degrees. Steve Perez, WBZ Traffic on the Threes.
7: Here's the 4-day WBZ AccuWeather forecast.
20: It's looking like a cloudy and breezy start early this morning with a couple of showers building into the area and a low of 68, giving way to a cloudy, cooler, and humid rest of today with rain and drizzle at times, eventually tapering off by late in the day, the high 73, leaving just some clouds for Monday night and a low close to 70 before it turns a bit warmer for Tuesday with more sun returning. It does stay humid, though, with a high of 78, with the humidity dropping off through Wednesday afternoon, which looks to be even warmer with more sun, high 84, then some sun at times Thursday, high 79. I'm AccuWeather meteorologist LaTroy Thornton, WBZ, Boston's News Radio.
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22: This marks year 26 for the city of Boston's Gospel Fest, a yearly celebration of faith, community, and joyful music on City Hall Plaza. Brittany Lee is the city's deputy director of strategic initiatives for the Office of Tourism, Sports, and Entertainment.
23: We'll have an incredible mix of national and local talent. We're going to be headlined by Todd Galber.
22: Galbraith is a Billboard-charting gospel recording artist, pastor, and worship leader, and is sure to draw a crowd, but Lee says he's far from the only performer taking the stage.
23: Our community choir alone includes more than 85 members representing nearly 40 churches across the city and region. We also have the Boston Latin School Gospel Choir participating, so you'll hear different generations and expressions of gospel music sharing the same stage.
22: Lee says you'll have great food vendors to choose from, too, as you enjoy the music. They include Gourmet Fingers Southern Cuisine, Chivo Taqueria, the Cool Shade Jamaican Food Truck, and the Boston Cookie Kitchen.
23: It's really an evening centered around music, faith, joy.
22: 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It is completely free to come and enjoy.
23: We just want everyone to come out, bring their family, their friends, and most importantly, bring a chair.
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21: Spider-Man is crawling to new heights at the box office as Spider-Man Brand New Day surpasses the $2 billion global ticket sale mark in just 3 weeks after its release. The latest film in the Tom Holland-led franchise is just one of eight movies to ever reach the box office milestone. Scientists say water levels in key Western reservoirs have reached an unprecedented situation. ABC's Brian Clark explains.
24: Lake Powell in Utah and Arizona is the nation's second largest reservoir, and this weekend it reached its lowest level on record, just weeks after the nation's largest reservoir, Lake Mead, did the same. These are two lakes that supply water from the Colorado River to communities throughout the Southwest. Scientists say it's going to take years of better conditions to restore water levels. So far, water use cutbacks have had the biggest impact on agriculture. Brian Clark, ABC News.
21: The latest on the top stories, plus a check of traffic and weather coming up next. I'm Dan Watkins, WBZ, Boston's News Radio.
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21: Good morning, I'm Dan Watkins. Here's what's happening. After a beautiful weekend weather-wise, it could be a wet start to the work week on Monday. WBZ-TV meteorologist Dan Brown explains.
10: Will be some showers around. It does not look like it's going to be a washout, but there'll be showers, especially south of Boston. But at any point during the day, we could get a shower or two. I think the bulk of the activity is in the morning.
21: And we'll get a full check of that forecast in just a few minutes. Hawaii has been dealing with some devastating weather. Hurricane Lala was downgraded back to a tropical storm, and while it never made landfall, the state did experience hurricane-force gusts and pounding rain, with the Big Island taking the brunt of it. Governor Josh Green says that there are road closures and some residents on the Big Island were left without a home, and that thousands remain without power.
28: It was actually 32 inches of rain in Lapa'ahoehoe. 32 inches of rain. Unbelievable. And you know, in a short period, just a few hours when that happens, they were getting 2 inches of rain per hour.
21: And there are reports of 100 houses being lost on the Big Island of Hawaii. The Lindsey Clancy murder trial resumes in Plymouth Superior Court on Monday after a long weekend for the jury. The prosecution could potentially rest their case this week. Clancy has admitted to killing her three kids, but has pleaded not guilty to murder charges, claiming that she was over-medicated, suffering from severe postpartum psychosis. WBZ-TV's Aaron Parsegian with a preview.
29: Last Thursday, jurors got a detailed look at the Duxbury mom's Google searches, cell phone data, and a Notes app entry.
30: I think I sort of resent my other children because they prevent me from treating Cal like my first baby, and I know that's not fair to them.
29: Prosecutors using this data to lay out their theory that the killings of Cora, Dawson, and Callan Clancy on that January 2023 night were premeditated.
31: That theory that she was Googling, well, you know, what does psychosis look like? What do hallucinations look like for somebody who's going to maybe be mentally ill? That ties into the prosecution's theory that she was planning this, she was plotting it.
29: But WBZ legal analyst Jennifer Roman says in cross-examination, the defense used those same searches to highlight their argument that Clancy was over-medicated, failed by the medical system, and experiencing postpartum psychosis at the time.
31: That she was so overwhelmed, all she wanted was to be treated and to get the right treatment. And she was Googling these things because nobody had said to her beforehand, is this what's going on for you? Let's treat it.
29: Entering week four of the trial, more than 70 witnesses have been called by the Commonwealth, and Roman says this week might be when they rest their case. Roman says the question will be if the defense focuses on their own psychiatric experts right away, or Clancy's friends and family to humanize the mom in all this.
31: That will be an interesting strategy call that they make, depending on how they feel about their case.
21: And a full week of testimony is expected. Coming up, who says summer camps are just for kids? Find out more next.
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7: It's 4:33. We're looking downtown, where 93 southbound had a double right lane closure from the lower deck through the O'Neill Tunnel. And that has cleared. But as soon as it did, we now have a spin out. It's blocking the right lane right in the middle of the Zakim Bridge. If you're coming in southbound on the Zakim, you definitely want to move to the left because that vehicle's definitely in your way. So far, not a major delay, but a major impedance. Meanwhile, on the Pike eastbound work crew from Prudential Tunnel to Tremont Street, that's gone. Airport tunnels, there were some lane closures in the Ted Williams, the Sumner, and the Callahan. That has all cleared, and we're set up nicely for you downtown for your morning commute. Nice and early. 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Rainfall, 68 degrees. Steve Perez, WBZ traffic on the threes.
2: Here's the four-day WBZ AccuWeather forecast.
20: A cloudy and breezy early Monday morning, bringing a couple of showers with a low of 68, and those showers evolve into some rain and drizzle at times later today that tapers off late in the day, but clouds stick around for a cooler day with a high of 73, and clouds linger Monday night with a low close to 70 before it turns a bit warmer with more sun on Tuesday, although it stays humid with a high of 78. The humidity does drop off for Wednesday afternoon, though, with an even warmer day bringing in more sun and a high of 84, followed by a partly sunny Thursday with perhaps an afternoon shower, high 70. I'm AccuWeather meteorologist LaTroy Thornton, WBZ, Boston's News Radio.
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8: Roughly 60 seniors took over the Salvation Army's Camp Wonderland in Sharon, enjoying boat rides on Lake Massapog, arts and crafts activities, and of course, lots of bingo.
9: So I just love being with people and being a blessing, and we sing and we laugh and we have fun. And we play games, and it's awesome.
8: Major Judd Laidlaw says many of the participants come from the Salvation Army's Boston Croc Center.
11: We're called the Sensational Seniors. And at my table, there are six of us. I bought us all red hats. So we're the Red Hat Divas.
8: Shirley Smith Downey is one of them.
11: We've been asking for the sign-up sheet because we had so much fun last year. This is such a relaxing, peaceful, and the people are just so friendly, and they make sure that we have excellent meals.
12: We love each other. Sometimes you think your problem is the worst. When you hear someone else, then you can kind of stand strong.
8: Alma L. Harris has been coming to Camp Wonderland for decades and loves the fellowship this week provides.
12: So please come. You'll enjoy. Because this is better than going to a hotel and spending all that money not get the type of support and the love and the respect.
8: Signups for next summer will open sometime in the new year. From Sharon, I'm Jared Brosnan, WBZ Boston's News Radio.
21: And for more on this story, head over to our TikTok page at WBZ News Radio. Some of the country's most iconic candies are getting a new makeover. ABC's Rebecca Jarvis explains.
13: M&M's, Skittles, and Starbursts are available without artificial food dyes, incorporating colors found in nature, like beet juice for red, turmeric for yellow, and a combination of those plus spirulina for green. But even after decades of work, two colors have been tougher to crack, brown and blue. At the Skittles factory, perfecting the purple color with purple grape proved to be the biggest challenge.
21: The new all-natural versions of the candy come following recommendations from Health Secretary Robert F. Kennedy Jr. Ahead of sports, longtime baseball pitcher Tommy John is dead at the age of 83. John died Saturday, surrounded by his wife and other family members at his Florida home. Lisa Carton has a look back on the life of a man whose name would become synonymous with the pioneering elbow procedure.
14: John was a four-time MLB All-Star and won more than 288 games in his career, but he is best known for a groundbreaking elbow surgery. After suffering a torn ligament in 1974, he underwent an experimental elbow reconstruction by Dr. Frank Job that allowed him to continue his career with the Los Angeles Dodgers. The procedure is now known as Tommy John surgery. John reminisced what it was like playing in Los Angeles.
0: That's the way it was playing for the Dodgers. You had Rickles, you had Sinatra, you carried Grant. You had all these people were up in the stands.
14: John passed away at his home in Florida on Saturday, surrounded by his wife and family members. I'm Lisa Carton.
21: Coming up, protests are growing in New York City over facial recognition technology. Find out more next.
15: Krispy Kreme says its turnaround is starting to pay off. The donut chain has slashed capital spending by 70% in the first half of the year, largely by shifting more of its stores to franchisees. That means franchise partners, rather than Krispy Kreme, shoulder much of the cost of operating its shops. The company is also leaning harder on retail partners like Walmart and Target, expanding the number of places where customers can buy its donuts. CEO Josh Charlesworth says Krispy Kreme has made a number of operational changes as it tries to boost profitability.
16: We have, for example, outsourced our logistics, that's the deliveries from our donut shops to our customers like Walmart, Target, and the like. And outsourcing that has provided a lot of cost efficiency.
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15: And Krispy Kreme notes that offering discounts have translated into larger order sizes that have given sales a boost.
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21: Red Sox return home tonight to start up a six-game homestand when they take on the Diamondbacks. Boston went just 2-5 on their road trip last week and lost to Pittsburgh 8-3 yesterday to drop 2 out of 3 to the Pirates over the weekend. First pitch tonight at Fenway is at 7:10. The Patriots hit the practice field in Foxborough today as they continue to ramp things up. With offensive coordinator Josh McDaniels entering his second season as OC, he talked about what's different this year compared to last year.
1: There's less explaining that the foundation of what we do and how we do it, and more of trying to get really good at it, I think, this year. So
21: the Pats have two joint practices scheduled with the Eagles this week ahead of their preseason game Saturday night. Dan Watkins, WBZ, Boston's News Radio.
33: 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All-wheel drive. Traffic on the threes.
2: It's 4:43, and we're looking south of town where the Expressway 24 and 95 are fine. Route 3 had road work northbound after Derby Street. That's not a problem anymore. Out west, road work has concluded on the Pike 290 and Route 2, as well as that outer edge of 495. North of town, 93 North, still seeing a bit of a slowdown at Spot Pond. Long-term work happening there. But Route 3 had overnight paving in a few spots and doesn't anymore. 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Rainfall, 68 degrees. Steve Perez, WBZ Traffic on the Threes.
33: Here's the four-day WBZ AccuWeather forecast.
3: Keep an eye out for a couple of showers early this morning under a cloudy sky with breezy conditions and a low of 68. Though showers do evolve into some steadier rain and drizzle at times later today that tapers off late in the day. Otherwise, it's a cooler and humid start to the new week with a high of 73 with lingering clouds for Monday night and a low close to 70, followed by the return of sun on Tuesday. It stays humid though, but a bit warmer of a day with a high of 78 with lower humidity by Wednesday afternoon and more sun, the high 84, with some sun Thursday, perhaps an afternoon shower, high 70. I'm AccuWeather meteorologist LaTroy Thornton, WBZ, Boston's News Radio.

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1: Good morning. I'm Dan Watkins. Here's what's happening. There's heightened concern about hate crimes in New York City right now after an elderly woman was slapped by an apparent intruder at a synagogue in Midtown Manhattan last week. An off-duty NYPD officer took him into custody. ABC's Anthony Carlo has more from New York.
2: Congregants were greeted by heavily armed police Saturday. They come here to escape the world's troubles, but Ruth Schumann can't help but feel troubled.
3: A little nervous.
2: It was the latest anti-Semitic incident to taint the city this year. In January, a Brooklyn playground was spray-painted in swastikas.
4: Every New Yorker should be safe to practice their religion and to move around their city freely.
2: Mayor Zoran Mamdani again promised that his administration is committed to rooting out anti-Semitism.
1: Police say that 46-year-old Larry Montez was arrested and has been charged with hate crimes. Meanwhile, also happening in the Big Apple, there's growing pushback against facial recognition technology that was reportedly turned off during Taylor Swift's wedding at MSG this summer. ABC's Stacey Seeger has more from a protest.
5: Ban the stand! Ban the stand!
6: City Council member Shahana Hanif and other advocates against the overuse of surveillance cameras in New York City say it's time to pass a law banning it in places like stores, restaurants, and entertainment venues like Madison Square Garden and Radio City Music Hall, both run by James Dolan.
7: They've tracked a trans woman minute by minute around the stadium because they didn't want her on the Jumbotron.
6: They say the real risk is from hackers.
1: In a statement, a spokesperson for Madison Square Garden says, quote, people have been recognizing each other's faces since the beginning of time. We just do it electronically. It's a well-known fact that getting a good night's sleep can do you a world of good, but that doesn't mean that a lot of us are actually doing so. WBZ's Nicole Davis reports many of us can blame work for that.
8: Well, most of us have been here. Sometimes it happens a few times a week when you're trying to sleep and all you can do is lay in bed and stare at the ceiling.
9: Something happened in a meeting or a conversation and we just replay the loop over and over and over again.
8: Executive coach Neil Shore calls that the swirls or swirling, essentially where you're spiraling instead of moving on. A survey from the American Academy of Sleep Medicine says almost 75% of Americans admit to dealing with this over work stress. It can really mess with you in more ways than one, physically, emotionally, and mentally. Shore says we do have tools, though, to put a stop to this far earlier in our days. He says you should speak directly to others when you're at work, not hedge your concerns or beat around the bush, so to speak. Try to avoid catastrophizing. As easy as it can be, try not to focus on the worst-case scenario. And also, try to manage your interactions with others by figuring out what they actually want from you, not what you think they might.
9: When we can fix that and we can manage ourselves from a place of composure, and leading ourselves, managing ourselves, it releases the pressure and we sleep better. Our stress load reduces.
8: And hopefully you'll feel better. Nicole Davis, WBZ, Boston's News Radio.
1: A rookie with the St. Louis Cardinals that was born in Boston makes Major League Baseball history. WBZ's Jay Willette with the story.
10: Joshua Baez of Dorchester, a 2021 graduate of Dexter Southfield in Brookline, hit a home run in each of his first three at-bats in the majors, leading the Cardinals to an 8-4 win over the Cubs.
11: Swing, a high fly, belted, first pitch in the show, Baez homers!
10: That's number one on the very first pitch he saw, sending it 449 feet into the left field bleachers. He wasn't done, though, adding two more home runs for five RBIs on the same day. Major League Baseball says he's the first player in modern history to hit three home runs in his debut. 30 members of his family, including his mom, were there at Wrigley Field to see it all go down. In the press conference afterward, Baez just said it was unreal. Jay Willette, WBZ, Boston's News Radio.
1: Astronomers at MIT believe that they've discovered something entirely new in the depths of space and time. Here's WBZ's Madison Rogers.
12: NASA's James Webb Space Telescope has let astronomers look back into the first billion years of a nascent universe.
13: The first stars, first galaxies, first black holes first come to life, we can now directly observe.
12: And Dr. Rohan Naidu, an astronomer at the University of Hawaii and MIT fellow, has found something that doesn't fit into any one of those categories in a strange bright red dot.
13: Several thousands to 10,000 times brighter than the brightest star that we knew.
12: Putting out 100 billion times more energy than any known star can. Their best theory.
13: Very dense shrouds of gas that are lit up by a black hole at their center. And so we call this new class of object a black hole star.
12: He says most likely this is the birth of a supermassive black hole, like the one at the center of the Milky Way.
13: We think these black hole stars are actually everywhere. They're just slightly more hidden. And the objects in which they're slightly more hidden, but that we've been detecting in basically every image that we take for the last 4 years.
12: The mystery that's become known as the little red dot. Madison Rogers, WBZ, Boston's News Radio.
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15: 16-year-old girl ran away 3 days ago.
16: We don't know where she is. You
15: don't know? I won't tell.
17: That's a clip from season 4 of AMC's Dark Winds, a captivating crime series following the exploits of Lieutenant Joe Leaphorn and fellow Navajo police officers from the reservation, trying to protect a young runaway, the witness to a brutal murder, as Lieutenant Leaphorn and his colleagues come up against an incredibly brutal and efficient cold-blooded killer, the daughter of a crazy old Nazi. Her name is Irene, played to perfection by Franka Potent. This season has our hero Leaphorn heading to Los Angeles to uncover a deep-rooted conspiracy, and it looks as though this could be the lieutenant's last case before retirement. It stars Zahn McClernand, and it's tough to take your eyes off of this guy. He is so good. Dark Wind, Season 4, and that's now streaming with Jordan, WBZ, Boston's News Radio.
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0: Traffic and weather together. 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All-wheel drive. Traffic on the threes.
20: 453 looking downtown. We still have that vehicle stuck in the right lane in the middle of the southbound Zakim Bridge. You want to stay to the left going that way. It's not causing a major delay, but it is slowing things down just a bit. The DECTA connector, the Tobin, and the Pike are fine. And there are no more work crews south, north, or west of town. We're set up nicely for the morning commute, with the exception of the southbound Zakim Bridge with that right lane blocked. This report is sponsored by Mothers Against Drunk Driving. 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Rain falls, 68 degrees. Steve Perez, WBZ traffic on the threes.
0: Here's the four-day WBZ AccuWeather forecast.
21: It's looking like a cloudy and breezy start early this morning, with a couple of showers building into the area and a low of 68, giving way to a cloudy, cooler, and humid rest of today, with rain and drizzle at times eventually tapering off by late in the day, the high 73, leaving just some clouds for Monday night and a low close to 70, before it turns a bit warmer for Tuesday with more sun returning. It does stay humid, though, with a high of 78, with the humidity dropping off through Wednesday afternoon, which looks to be even warmer with more sun, high 84, then some sun at times Thursday, high 79. I'm AccuWeather meteorologist LaTroy Thornton, WBZ, Boston's News Radio.
1: There were plenty of surprises during this year's Disney's D23 fan event, including the return of a beloved Marvel television show. WBZ's Luke Spear with details.
2: Along with the reveal of the X-Men reboot cast and another Avengers Doomsday trailer, we also got a sneak peek at the second season of Your Friendly Neighborhood Spider-Man. The show is a reimagining of the MCU Spider-Man story, with an animated format similar to that seen in a classic 1960s comic book. At the second day of the D23 fan event in California, fans saw a trailer and some scenes from the new season, many of which featured appearances from original villains like Dr. Octopus, the Lizard, and Rhino. Some clips also showed off the webhead's updated look, inspired by Mark Bagley's iconic Ultimate Spider-Man design. And topping it all off, we finally got confirmation that Peter Parker will be wearing the iconic black symbiote suit as well. Luke Spear, WBZ, Boston's News Radio.
1: Meanwhile, Disneyland's Tomorrowland is getting a fresh new look. Park officials didn't offer much in terms of details at the D23 convention, but they say that they're hoping to transform the attraction in time for Disneyland's 75th anniversary. The updated Tomorrowland is expected to have some new features and open spaces with impressive storytelling and emotional experiences. If you love all things 80s, you better get to Beverly the next week or so. WBZ's Drew Mulholland tells us why.
4: Bill Haney's North Shore Music Theater is bringing you Rock of Ages. It runs through August 23rd, set in 1987 on Hollywood's infamous Sunset Strip. You know the songs, it's funny, a bit of a parody on the 80s, but there's no doubt about it. Rock of Ages can be a bit risque at times, and COO of the North Shore Music Theater, Karen Nassenbeni, says they were well aware of that going in.
22: So Rock of Ages was a risk for us because it is such an adult-oriented show, but we just did, for families, Joseph. 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
4: Thank you, Karen. A little bit of everything at Bill Haney's North Shore Music Theater, full of surprises. I'm Drew Mulholland, WBZ, Boston's News Radio.
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11: 70 degrees and a lot of us seeing some rain showers right now. It is 5 o'clock on this Back to Work Monday morning. It is August 17th, 2026. Thank you so much for joining us. I'm Jim McKay, and here's what's happening. Certainly things taking a turn after what was just a spectacular weekend of weather. Gone is that low humidity and those clear skies. Also this morning, we're out there dodging some rain showers. You can expect these off and on a good chunk of the morning and even towards the afternoon. We're definitely feeling warmer out there, even with those rain showers and a breeze. It's a more humid breeze, and that humidity is going to be staying with us a little bit while, and we will get sunshine tomorrow, and then we're back into the mid-80s come Wednesday, so it looks like we're heading back to summer after a bit of a rain out today. Well, the Red Sox lose 2 out of 3 in Pittsburgh against the Pirates. They're back at home tonight for a series against the Diamondbacks. First pitch at 7:10. Bridgewater Little League team getting ready for their first matchup at the Little League World Series in Williamsport, Pennsylvania. They're taking on New Jersey of the Metro Region Wednesday night at 7 o'clock on ESPN. And it may be a Back to Work Monday, but it's also a day to celebrate the great Commonwealth we call home.
12: The spirit of Massachusetts is the spirit of America, the spirit of what's old and what's new.
11: Well, today is August 17th. It is National Massachusetts Day, celebrating the first New England colony, the sixth state to officially join the Union. Cities and towns all over Massachusetts holding different events celebrating our great history. So a happy National Massachusetts Day to you and yours. It is now 5:02 here on WBZ News Radio. We have 70 degrees and again, those scattered showers at the moment. It is day 14 of the Lindsay Clancy murder trial beginning this morning at Plymouth Superior Court. And there's a chance jurors could possibly reach a verdict sometime this week.
13: Last Thursday, jurors got a detailed look at the Duxbury mom's Google searches, cell phone data, and a Notes app entry.
14: I think I sort of resent my other children because they prevent me from treating Cal like my first baby. And I know that's not fair to them.
13: Prosecutors using this data to lay out their theory that the killings of Cora, Dawson, and Callan Clancy on that January 2023 night were premeditated.
15: That theory that she was Googling, well, you know, what does psychosis look like? What do hallucinations look like for somebody who's going to maybe be mentally ill? that ties into the prosecution's theory that she was planning this, she was plotting it.
13: But WBZ legal analyst Jennifer Roman says in cross-examination, the defense used those same searches to highlight their argument that Clancy was over-medicated, failed by the medical system, and experiencing postpartum psychosis at the time.
16: WBZ-TV's Aaron Parsegian reporting. A full week of testimony expected this week. Meantime, the investigation is ongoing into a home break-in over the weekend in Bellingham where someone was assaulted. This happened after midnight, and it said the assailant broke into the home through a window. A suspect is described as a 6-foot male, skinny, and wearing a black hoodie. Police are asking neighbors to check security cameras, and patrols have increased in that neighborhood. Coming up here in just a few moments, a popular apple-picking farm north of Boston taking some big steps to crack down on security after several reports of thefts recently. We'll explain in just a moment. Before we get there, it is 5:03. We're checking traffic every 10 minutes. It's brought to you by the Subaru Retailers of New England. All-wheel drive traffic on the threes. Good morning and a welcome back to Lori Grandy.
1: Hey,
16: all right.
1: Good morning. I'm happy to be back with you, James, and I'm happy to be back here with you, everybody. We have a crash to watch out for right now. It's on the Zakim Bridge. It's in the right lane. It's on the southbound side of the Zakim Bridge, so it should be cleared shortly, but we're still dealing with that crash there. Other than that, things are moving along pretty nicely for us so far heading into the city. We're not doing too badly on 93, the lower end there, approaching the expressway. Northbound expressway, slow Granite Ave to Columbia Road. I mean, it's not really slow. It's heavier right now. Also, keep in mind, of course, we're dealing with the showers out there, the wet roadways. I saw a few huge puddles on my way in this morning, especially along Route 1. So just be aware of that as well. Traffic continues to look good, though, to and from Logan right now. Nothing really doing that problem, of course, on the Zakim Bridge. But again, it should be traffic. I'm looking at the Zakim Bridge right now. Traffic is moving pretty well, getting by and past that. Lori Grandy, WBZ's traffic on the threes.
16: Yeah, Lori, we do have those rain showers out there this morning. And looks like we've got basically rain off and on here throughout the course of the morning, dipping into the afternoon. It does taper off later on. High is only up to 73 degrees, but it's kind of going to be a humid, rainy type of day out there. Just a really dreary setting to start off the week. So it's going to feel warmer with the humidity levels rising. Tomorrow, we see plenty of sunshine. Highs up back around 80. We're climbing into the mid-80s on Wednesday, so feeling more like the middle of August. And then off towards Thursday, it looks like we're going to stay in the 80s, but the rain showers could be returning once again. So starting off with rain on this Monday, but we've got sunshine and warmer weather in store for Tuesday and Wednesday. At the moment, 70 degrees here with those showers. It is 5:05. Hollywood mourning the loss of a star who spent most of her life on the big screen. Hayden Panettiere has died at the age of 36, remembered for major roles in shows like Heroes Nashville, and her big break came at the age of just 10 years old in the legendary sports movie Remember the Titans, where she played Cheryl Yost, the daughter of Coach Bill Yost, where she patrolled the sidelines alongside Denzel Washington.
17: What do you want?
18: It's Coach Yost here.
17: We're busy, interviewing for head coaching jobs. Got 11 offers and certainly no time for you.
16: Well, no cause of death has been revealed. Actress Hayden Panettiere dead at the age of 36. Well, some unfortunate updates coming from Cider Hill Farm in Amesbury, known throughout New England as one of the premier apple-picking farms, among other things. Families have been flocking there for years. Now, they're saying in a post on their social media pages, there was an excessive amount of theft recently at their pick-your-own fields, saying individuals had brought in extra bags into the orchards and blew past the good faith guidelines that everyone follows. Because of what happened, they're saying teams there will now be checking bags more thoroughly. It's something they don't want to do, but they're going to have to because the theft was so significant. They have to clamp down. They're just letting the public know in case you head there for your next visit. Well, two soccer fans could be banned after following allegations of anti-Semitism heckling involving a player on the Revs.
19: MLS club CF Montreal is banning two fans after an investigation into anti-Semitic speech during a match with the Revolution earlier this month. The team says the two fans have received indefinite bans, and the supporters section they're a part of was suspended for one game. This all went down in the Revs 2-2 draw with Montreal on August 1st. The Revs say fans shouted anti-Semitic hate speech at Israeli striker Dor Turgeman after he scored a goal and celebrated in front of the Montreal fans. In a statement, CF Montreal says, "We sincerely apologize to the New England organization and all those impacted by this unacceptable conduct." Kyle Bray, WBZ, Boston's News Radio.
16: And we're coming up on 5:08 here, Monday morning in Boston. It is time now for business. We head over to Bloomberg's Courtney Donahoe.
20: AstraZeneca is stopping a clinical trial of an experimental drug for lung cancer after it didn't look set to help fight the disease better than existing therapies. The medicine wasn't faring better than the blockbuster Keytruda. However, the drug maker plans to continue to study the medicine in other cancers, including mesothelioma. Stocks fell from a record high on Friday, but managed to notch a third straight week of gains. Retail sales dropped in July by the most in more than a year. The Dow fell 108 points. This morning, tech shares are seeing gains. On the radar for investors, a number of major retailers, including Walmart, Home Depot, and Target, report earnings this week. S&P futures are rising 10 points. NASDAQ futures gaining 145. And Americans are showing signs that they've reached their limit with surging beef prices. Beef sales fell 0.3% in the 3 months leading up to mid-July. Consumers are switching to alternatives or skipping beef altogether.
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16: Still to come. It's already here on this Monday morning. We've got off and on rain showers throughout the course of the day. Coming up here in just a few moments on WBZ News Radio, taking you to a fermentation festival and a whole lot more on a rainy Monday at 5:09.
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16: Red Sox lost to the Pirates 8-3 yesterday to drop 2 out of 3 in Pittsburgh over the weekend. Boston went just 2-5 on their road trip, and they struggled to score at times. Interim manager Chad Tracy on what's wrong with the offense.
3: More than anything, like having some spots where we're having trouble catching.

0: degrees at the moment. It's now 5:13. And we're back on those roadways. 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
1: Oh, hello. Okay, so we got some good news. We had that earlier crash there. It was on the Zakim Bridge. It's been cleared out of the way for you. So things are moving well so far. No major problems there. And it looks like a good ride heading in towards the O'Neill Tunnel southbound. No problems coming across the lower deck there. Still a good ride, in fact, on 93 southbound through Andover. Over and Woburn, you're good to go all the way into the city. Traffic on Route 3, more company now from Chelmsford down into Burlington. You know, usual building volume there. Also, 128, the upper end, no major problems for you there. Getting all the way, if you're traveling from, you know, getting towards Linfield and Reading, right down into Waltham, you're still good to go there. Route 1, wide open through Saugus. What we're dealing with, some big puddles out there. We had some heavy rain at points, and you might be seeing a little bit of rain right now, but definitely wet roadways to contend with out there this morning. Lori Grandy, WBZ's traffic on the threes.
0: Indeed, Lori. We've got plenty of rain showers here. Just taking a look at the radar, basically all over our listening audience here in southern New England. You can basically be feeling those rain showers. It's an off and on rainy type of muggy day. The humidity is going to be high. Temperature not so much. We're only in the mid 70s. After today, though, we've got sunshine returning for the middle of this week.
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0: And thank you so much for joining us here on this Monday morning. I'm Jim McKay, and here are the five things you need to know. At 5:15, day 14 in the Lindsey Clancy murder trial, set to begin at Plymouth Superior Court. Prosecution expected to call more witnesses to the stand. Whether it's sports, seafood, history, you name it, we've got it all here. And it's our day to celebrate on this National Massachusetts Day for August 17th. Bridgewater Little League team gets ready for their first matchup. Little League World Series Wednesday night at 7, taking on New Jersey, and it's all on ESPN. And Cider Hill Farm in Amesbury saying they will be checking bags more thoroughly in the coming weeks after several reports of people sneaking in their own bags and stealing excess fruit. The 60-day deadline for peace between the United States and Iran has now expired. Negotiations after President Trump's memorandum of understanding in June ending in symbolic fashion. No real talks about nuclear disarmament or the also reopening of the Strait of Hormuz in the time since the agreement was announced. The U.S. has halted missile strikes on Iran since late last month. Just this weekend, however, President Trump says the Strait of Hormuz is in U.S. hands and might soon become a territory of this country. He's yet to expound on that one. Meantime, Hurricane Lala has been weakened to a tropical storm after slamming the Hawaiian Islands with torrential rains, life-threatening high surf, and damaging winds.
3: At one point, nearly 200,000 customers were without power, including small hospitals having to switch to backup generators. The governor crediting first responders for heroic rescue efforts.
4: They saved lives. They were able to pull an elderly woman out of a tree when her house washed away.
3: Officials say more than 200 structures were damaged or destroyed. The White House says it's monitoring conditions and ready to offer assistance. Lionel Moyes, ABC News, New York.
0: Meantime, on land, communities in the Midwest devastated by deadly flooding after days of relentless rain.
5: In hard-hit Indiana, at least 7 people were killed, including a 4-year-old. Across the state, raging floodwaters washing out roads, submerging cars, and reaching the roofs of homes.
6: I've never seen it flood so much as it has here lately.
5: The powerful storms also brought winds reaching 100 miles per hour, downing trees and power lines. It comes as another round of severe weather slams the region, stretching from Missouri to Virginia.
0: ABC's Sophie Flay reporting President Trump has issued an emergency declaration to help with relief efforts in more than half of Indiana's 92 counties. President Trump has ordered the Pentagon to substantially reduce U.S.-South Korean military exercises, calling them costly and inappropriate towards North Korea. He claims the South has declined to help the U.S. with Iran's denuclearization, though he calls that decision to separate the exercise reduction. The 11-day drills involved. Some 18,000 South Korean troops and are designed to prepare for potential threats from North Korea. As cooling costs run up electric bills, Massachusetts may finally get on board with a popular green energy program from Europe.
7: Ideal for renters, balcony solar panels.

0: are relatively cheap and easy to install and could generate enough power to take some of the sting out of that monthly electric bill.
1: They cover a part of your energy bill, and then you do need to draw the rest from the grid, as you do now.
0: Cora Strikers is co-founder of the nonprofit panel maker Bright Savers. Climate Central reports 4 million homes and apartments in Germany use the panels that can save 10 or 25% off your monthly bill. Massachusetts lawmakers are moving legislation that would make more of the balcony solar panels available in the Bay State. Rory O'Neill, WBZ, Boston's News Radio.
2: Well, we continue now at 519 in Southern California. A rare hammerhead shark sighting off Malibu Pier is going viral after a local fisherman captured a video of the creature.
3: Shock and awe as a rare hammerhead shark shows up off the Malibu Pier.
4: It's a hammerhead. It's a hammerhead.
3: Sport fisherman Ari Kohanchi capturing the shocking scene Thursday morning.
5: And I started going insane because it's rare here.
3: Unique creature briefly hooked by another fisherman. The exciting video quickly going viral.
6: It's absolutely fascinating and exciting.
3: Nate Jaros of the Aquarium of the Pacific says the warming water is what brought the hammerhead north of the border.
2: ABC's Leanne Suter reporting. From fish to felines, the stray cats are making their return to late night TV this week.
7: The band is set to appear on The Tonight Show starring Jimmy Fallon on Tuesday. They'll be performing their iconic hits. The appearance marks the Stray Cats' first late-night TV appearance since performing on The Late Show with David Letterman in 1990. I'm Mark Mayfield.
2: Well, and these folks are certainly cool as a cucumber.
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2: 521. Monday coming around with a little bit of rain out there as we're just getting started before daybreak. Coming up here in just a few moments, legendary artist speaking about his sobriety, and also we check in on the New England business to begin the week. Lori Grandy has your traffic. It's on the way next, 521 on this Monday morning.
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12: 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There's a state police cruiser there. They have the left-hand lane blocked for the ducks that are walking on the left shoulder. I love that.
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18: Saturday, August 29th, it's the debut of Bare Knuckle Fighting Championship in Massachusetts with the fights at Fenway Park. Witness New England's own hitman, Harry Giglioti, go for his first BKFC world title when he fights the undefeated champ, King Kai Stewart. Plus, the queen of violence, Christine Faria, collides with the queen of the streets, Sophia Landi. 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
2: Right around 70 degrees now. We've got scattered showers all over the place here. It is 5:23 as we're off and running on this Monday morning. Traffic every 10 minutes, and Lori Grandy is here with the Subaru Retailers of New England All-Wheel Drive. Traffic on the threes.
21: Hey, Jim, we were dealing with some wet roadways out there this morning. Just keep that in mind. Some big puddles in spots and some rain falling. We are dealing with some heavier volume as well now, starting to see that morning commute emerge. 93 northbound in Braintree, slowing from Route 37 to the Braintree split. We also have a problem right now. Well, first off, the expressway northbound, by the way, is still moving well. Just heavier volume there, Columbia Road to Southampton Street. Now in Stoneham, 93 northbound, there's a late overnight work crew there just after Spa Pond. The two right travel lanes are blocked off there. Again, that's 93 northbound just after Spa Pond in Stoneham. Keep it to the left-hand side. It's a late overnight work crew still making their repairs there. So we'll keep that in mind for you. Traffic continues to move pretty well, though, so far. If you're coming in on the Mass Pike, no delays on routes 2 and 9. Still a good ride for you there. Also moving well so far, Route 3, 93. And also, if you're traveling on Route 1 heading into the city from the north, Lori Grandy, WBZ's traffic on the 3s.
2: And Lori, we're checking that forecast here on this Monday morning as we check in with WBZ AccuWeather meteorologist Brian Thompson.
22: Well, Jim, we do have a wet start to the day. Numerous showers across the area right now. Most of them on the lighter side. It's coming down a little bit harder toward the south coast, toward New Bedford, and also toward portions of the Cape. We've also had a couple of heavier showers in parts of the North Shore near Gloucester, but those are moving off toward the east. So we'll continue to have this off and on rain and drizzle through the morning, probably at least into the midday hours. That will wind down into the afternoon. It is going to be pretty cloudy. That'll keep temperatures down, but the humidity will remain high today, a high of 73. Some lingering clouds tonight, a low of 68. Back to a little bit of sunshine for tomorrow, a humid and warmer day. Now, there might be an afternoon shower in a few spots, but the vast majority of the time tomorrow will be rain-free. 78, the high tomorrow. It'll be in the mid-80s for some inland suburbs. Even warmer Wednesday, a high of 84 with more sun than clouds. The humidity will drop into the afternoon. Partial sunshine on Thursday with a chance for an afternoon shower. Highs in the low to mid-80s. And Friday should be a pretty nice day with clouds and sun and highs in the 70s. I'm AccuWeather meteorologist Brian Thompson, WBZ. Boston's News Radio.
2: Right now, at the moment, 70 degrees with those rain showers. It is 5:26, and New England Business, a heartbreaking decision, but the owner of two local restaurants has decided to take an exit ramp. Sweet Cheeks and Fool's Errand in the city's Fenway neighborhood are riding off into the sunset. Boston.com reporting leases will not be renewed for either location, saying the barbecue restaurant Sweet Cheeks and bars Fool's Errand will both shut down for good. Last call coming up this year on November 24th. And a legendary musician celebrating 3 years free of alcohol. Well, Phil Collins saying he went through some rough times and would heavily rely on the bottle, but now that he's sober 3 years, he's even thinking about making some new music down the road. The 75-year-old will be inducted to the Rock and Roll Hall of Fame as a solo artist this November after previously being inducted with the band Genesis. Your 5:30 news on the way next. A local Dorchester native making quite a splash over the weekend in his Major League Baseball debut. And we will tell you all about it next.
23: Some decisions most of us recognize as important, but only after enough time has passed. This is Dan Ray. 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I started asking questions, met with Paige, the owner, and became one of Awaken 180's earliest clients. 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I was there near the beginning, and I'm still grateful I asked those first questions. 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
9: Scattered showers, 73 degrees in Boston. It is 5:30 on this Monday morning, August 17th, 2026. Thank you so much for joining us. I'm Jim McKay, and here's what's happening. Well, quite a 180 this morning compared to how we were waking up on Saturday and Sunday, beginning temperatures hovering around 70. Certainly feeling more humid out there, even with those showers, which we continue to dodge. A rainy start to this week. Plenty of rain off and on throughout the course of today. Highs into the mid-70s. We do break off, though, later on. We're looking at sunshine tomorrow and heading into Wednesday. We really begin to warm up for the middle of this week as we'll be back into the mid-80s. Meantime, the Red Sox dropped the rubber match of their series against the Pirates, 8-3 on Sunday. They're hosting the D-backs tonight. Meantime, an up-and-coming slugger who hails from Boston. Quite a debut over the weekend with the St. Louis Cardinals.
10: Joshua Baez of Dorchester, a 2021 graduate of Dexter Southfield in Brookline, hit a home run in each of his first three at-bats in the majors, leading the Cardinals to an 8-4 win over the Cubs.
11: Swing and a high fly, belted! First pitch in the show! Baez homers!
10: That's number one on the very first pitch he saw, sending it 449 feet into the left field bleachers. He wasn't done, though, adding two more home runs for five RBIs on the same day. Major League Baseball says he's the first player in modern history to hit three home runs in his debut. Jay Willett, WBZ, Boston's News Radio.
9: Also, the Bridgewater Little Leaguers have their first Little League World Series game from Pennsylvania Wednesday night, 7 o'clock, taking on New Jersey on ESPN. Well, it's not every day you find a handwritten copy of the Declaration of Independence that dates back to July of 1776, excuse me. It's exactly what happened recently in Wells, Maine. Their town clerk saying they recently stumbled upon a handwritten copy of our nation's founding document. They believe it dates back to that time period, right after the real declaration was signed. Maine was then part of Massachusetts. Each state back then printed their own copies, hand-delivering them to each town. Of course, Wells got one. It was tucked away in the town's record book ever since. Quite a find. In New Hampshire, fish and game officials say they are sending out a bill to a group of Massachusetts teens who were recently rescued as they were stuck at Franconia Ridge in the White Mountains. They made a dangerous nighttime rescue with a helicopter. The group had traveled up the steep trail late in the afternoon, did not bring headlamps or enough food or water for their journey. One of the hikers fell ill, and rescuers had to go get them. Now, New Hampshire is a state that allows their fish and game department to charge people who need to be rescued if it's deemed they were negligent and put others in danger. More testimony in the Lindsey Clancy murder trial beginning in Plymouth today, and we'll have an update on that coming up here in just a few moments. But first, it is certainly a rainy start to this Monday morning out there. We're at 70 degrees. See how those roads are doing. We check traffic every 10 minutes, and Lori Grandy is here with the Subaru Retailers of New England. All-wheel drive, traffic on the threes.
12: Yeah, Jim, that's the fly in the ointment this morning, dealing with some wet roadways out there. We also have a late overnight work crew to deal with right now. 93 northbound. It's right after Spa Pond in Stoneham. You got the two right travel lanes closed off there, so you know what to do. Keep it over to the left. 93 southbound, heavy as well, starting right around 495 to Dascombe Road. In closer to Boston, you're doing okay, but it is heavier through Medford now, getting across the lower deck. We had an earlier crash on the Zakin Bridge. That's long gone. Heavier, too, on 93 northbound in Braintree. Route 37 to the Braintree split. Usual delays for us there. Same deal, Route 3 northbound, Bergen Parkway to the split. Northbound Expressway, heavier from the on-ramp from Neponset Circle right to Southampton Street, but still a good ride on the Mass Pike. Lori Grady, WBZ's traffic on the 3s.
9: All right there, Lori, and that rain's going to be really an annoyance all day today, unfortunately. It's going to be with us here for the morning ride into work, possibly the ride home as well. It will taper off, though, later on in the day. Not a bad night tonight. We're actually going to be clearing off, lows down into the 60s, and we're partly sunny tomorrow. Highs back up around 80 Wednesday. We're climbing up into the mid-80s by Thursday. We could see a few afternoon showers popping up. We'll be back in the 80s once again. And later in the week, it looks like we're going to continue that clear out. So we will be looking pretty good by then. But at the moment, not so much. We're right around 70 degrees here at 535. Well, more testimony in the Lindsey Clancy murder trial from Plymouth Superior Court today. WBZ TV's Aaron Parsegian speaking with legal expert Jennifer Roman about what is expected to take place in the days ahead.
0: All she wanted was to be treated and to get the right treatment. And she was Googling these things because nobody had said to her beforehand, is this what's going on for you? Let's treat it. Let's deal with it.
3: Entering week 4 of the trial, more than 70 witnesses have been called by the Commonwealth. And Roman says this week might be when they rest their case.
0: And then certainly if the defense gets a chance to start presenting their case this week, it'll be really interesting to see which approach they take first.
3: Roman says the question will be if the defense focuses on their own psychiatric experts right away, or Clancy's friends and family to humanize the mom in all this.
0: That will be an interesting strategy call that they make, depending on how they feel about their case.
9: And the proceedings pick back up this morning at 5:36. An arraignment today for the former headmaster at the Miss Hall School in Pittsfield, who's being accused of reckless endangerment of a child. It's alleged that 80-year-old Jeannie Norris did not do enough to protect students against a teacher who's accused of raping two students. Grand jury indicted Norris last month on a sole misdemeanor count of reckless endangerment. The arraignment is taking place today at Berkshire Superior Court via Zoom. Norris is now resident of Durham, North Carolina. Warnings from police in Westford after a weekend where someone died falling into a quarry early Saturday morning. Police and fire recovered the body of a 21-year-old who fell into Merrill's Quarry after 911 calls just after midnight. There were reports of people partying in the area despite several no trespassing signs in the area being known as dangerous. It was just 2 weeks ago when a teenager died in the Milford Quarry, and police reminding people to stay out of them no matter where they are. Well, the Trump administration pushing back on claims that sailors are not being properly taken care of on the USS Abraham Lincoln. It's on a lengthy stay at sea in the Strait of Hormuz.
13: Describing it as awe-inspiring, U.S. Central Command posting video of CENTCOM Commander Admiral Brad Cooper visiting sailors with reports of extreme exhaustion, low morale, and growing mental health concerns. A U.S. official telling ABC News one sailor went overboard the ship earlier this month, but was quickly recovered. That incident now under investigation.
9: ABC's Lionel Moyes reporting. We're coming up on 5:38 here, Monday morning in Boston. Time now for business. We're checking in with Bloomberg's Courtney Donahoe.
14: Paramount Skydance says its pending merger with Warner Brothers Discovery has satisfied all regulatory clearances required under the deal. The 8-month review process spans 68 jurisdictions, including the U.S., EU, and China. However, Paramount is still facing an antitrust lawsuit from a group of 12 states led by California. Technology stocks are on the rise after stellar sales growth at Anthropic. Sources tell us revenue last quarter jumped at least 14-fold from a year ago. The Claude chatbot maker reported preliminary sales of more than $11.5 billion in its latest quarter. S&P futures are gaining 12 points, NASDAQ futures rising 130. And Amazon is putting up a new legal roadblock for shoppers. The tech giant is reinstating a clause in its user agreement that looks to prevent shoppers from filing class action lawsuits and steers most disputes into arbitration. The company says the move will make claims faster and cheaper to resolve.
15: I'm Courtney Donahoe, Bloomberg Business on WBZ, Boston's News Radio.
9: Still to come. I'm gonna rain on your parade. Natives of the DR getting a chance to celebrate in the streets of Boston. Coming up, we're also celebrating all things Massachusetts on this Monday as we begin a new week, and it's for good reason. We'll tell you all about it coming up at 5:39.

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4: Hi, I'm Mary, founder and owner of The Wild Ohm in Andover, Mass. 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Being a local small business owner has really made me realize how interconnected our communities actually are. 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Their kids go to the school district, and we've been very intentional about collaborating with other businesses and organizations. So if you think about wellness providers, drip bars, restaurants, retailers, and I would say most importantly is community organizations. I'd rather ask, you know, what can we create together than operate in a little silo. We've developed big partnerships with the local schools, not only to bring yoga and fitness to the children, but also for the teachers and the parents, pretty much every single PTO across preschools all the way up to the middle schools. We're coming up on our first year anniversary, which feels incredible. And I'd love to do some teacher trainings that bring people together in unexpected ways. The question we're always asking is, what could we do next that would make people excited to be a part of the community, not just get a workout in?
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8: Red Sox return home tonight to start up a six-game homestand when they take on the Diamondbacks. Boston went just 2-5 on their road trip last week and lost to Pittsburgh 8-3 yesterday to drop 2 out of 3 to the Pirates over the weekend. First pitch tonight at Fenway is at 7:10. The Patriots hit the practice field in Foxborough today as they continue to ramp things up. With offensive coordinator Josh McDaniels entering his second season as OC, he talked about what's different this year compared to last year.
9: There's less explaining the foundation of what we do and how we do it, and more of trying to get really good at it, I think, this year. So
8: the Pats have 2 joint practices scheduled with the Eagles this week ahead of their preseason game Saturday night. Dan Watkins, WBZ, Boston's News Radio.
10: 70 degrees here. We're just knocking on the doorstep of daybreak here, but we got a whole lot of rain that we're dealing with at the moment. And at 5:43, let's see how it's affecting those roads out there. Traffic every 10 minutes, and Lori Grandy is here with the Subaru Retailers of New England All-Wheel Drive. Traffic on the threes.
11: Oh, yeah. Got some wet roadways out there this morning, and we have something that may surprise you. It's a late work crew. It's on 93 northbound, just after Spot Pond in Stoneham. The two right travel lanes are blocked off there, so that's what's going on. They should be finishing up their work shortly, but as of the moment, the two right lanes are closed off. 93 northbound, just after Spot Pond in Stoneham. Now, 93 southbound is heavier through Methuen into Andover, and again through Stoneham, Montville Ave to Spot Pond. Expect delays as well if you're traveling on the Leverett Connector. Now, that is stop and go coming off of 93, getting onto Storrow Drive, and that, of course, always affects the Tobin Bridge, which is starting to slow right through the Chelsea curves there to the center span. Route 1A southbound, you're going to find that heavy Revere Beach Parkway to Boardman Street. 93 southbound. on, like I said, heavy volume through Montvale Ave to Spa Pond. Also dealing with a lot more volume now on Route 3 northbound and 93 northbound through Braintree, getting to the expressway, but still the expressway is not terrible. But it is slow from right around East Milton Square to Southampton Street, about a 16-minute ride in. Lori Grandy, WBZ's traffic on the threes.
10: And Lori, we are just getting to daybreak at the moment. Closer and closer as these sunrises are to 6 o'clock, but it's a dark morning anyway out there because we got nothing but cloud cover, rain showers. I hate to say it's a dreary type of Monday, but it is. We got to be honest with you. Rain showers are going to be with us a majority of the day. We break off to sunshine tomorrow. We're back into the mid-80s, feeling like the middle of August on Wednesday.
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10: And thank you so much for joining us here on this Monday morning. I'm Jim McKay, and here are the five things you need to know. At 5:45, Dorchester native Joshua Baez turning heads in his Major League Baseball debut against the Cardinals over the weekend. Three homers at Wrigley. Town of Wells, Maine, finding a handwritten copy of the Declaration of Independence in their town record book, said to be written in the months after the official document was signed some 250 years ago. New Hampshire Fish and Game sending a bill to a group of teenagers who were caught hiking in Massachusetts as they were they had to be rescued in the White Mountains from Massachusetts, and they're getting that bill because of their negligent preparation of the terrain. And another day of testimony beginning this morning from Plymouth Superior Court in the Lindsay Clancy murder trial. Certainly a day for us to celebrate here in the Commonwealth. WBZ's Chris Fama has more on this. Happy National Massachusetts Day.
12: There's much to rejoice this Monday in the Bay State, the cradle of American liberty.
13: Boston Tea Party, speaking out for what is right. No taxation without representation. To live and walk the streets of Boston and see all these amazing historical sites where the United States grew.
12: Grow the Union has with the help of Massachusetts, where these tasty treats were invented.
13: Boston cream pie, fluffernutter fried clams. Massachusetts is a melting pot of cultures.
12: Culture, you say? Strike up the band, friend.
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10: Oh, happy Massachusetts Day to you. It's 5:47. Hurricane Lala weakened to a tropical storm after it battled the Hawaiian Islands.
15: Lala bringing torrential rain, life-threatening surf, and damaging winds. Some areas have been inundated with nearly 3 feet of rain. Officials say more than 100 structures were destroyed or damaged. Some homes swept off their foundations. Two paramedics had to be rescued after their truck became stranded by rapidly rising waters on the Big Island. Members of the Hawaii National Guard rushing in to pull them to safety.
10: ABC's Sophie Flay, at least one person dead and thousands are without power. A man is shot and a woman apparently assaulted at a home in northern Vermont overnight. Police searching for a green Subaru Forester with Massachusetts plates. That's connected to the incident. The man seriously injured and rushed to a nearby hospital while a woman was treated at the home. On Holiday Road in Albany, Vermont, investigators believe everyone involved knew each other, and there's no threat to the public. Legendary baseball pitcher Tommy John, who became known for so much more, has died at the age of 83.
16: John was a four-time MLB All-Star and won more than 288 games in his career, but he is best known for a groundbreaking elbow surgery. After suffering a torn ligament in 1974, he underwent an experimental elbow reconstruction by Dr. Frank Jones that allowed him to continue his career with the Los Angeles Dodgers. The procedure is now known as Tommy John surgery. John reminisced what it was like playing in Los Angeles.
17: That's the way it was playing for the Dodgers. You had Rickles, you had Sinatra, you Cary Grant. You had all these people were up in the stands.
16: John passed away at his home in Florida on Saturday, surrounded by his wife and family members. I'm Lisa Carton.
10: 5:49, a woman in Dighton seriously mauled by a family dog at her home. The 86-year-old suffered severe facial injuries and was flown by helicopter to a local hospital. The woman remains in critical condition while the dog is being held right now by Dighton Animal Control. Well, some 30 years after the murder of rapper Tupac Shakur in Las Vegas, a man charged in his death is now going to trial.
15: Dwayne Keith Davis, known as Keefy D, isn't accused of firing the gun that killed Shakur in 1996, but prosecutors allege he planned the drive-by and provided the gun. Prosecutors say Davis's nephew got into a fight with Shakur and his entourage after a Mike Tyson fight in Las Vegas. Hours later, Shakur was in the passenger seat when a car pulled up beside him and opened fire. Davis has pleaded not guilty.
10: ABC's Andrea Fujii reporting. Opening statements are set to begin today from Las Vegas. It's now 5:50. Dominicans marching with pride through the streets of Jamaica Plain.
18: It's a sea of red, white, and blue in Jamaica Plain, but this isn't the 4th of July. It's the Dominican parade.
19: It's not just for Dominicans, it's for everyone to come and enjoy our culture and spend the day with us having a nice party.
18: And this party features some of the biggest speakers I've ever seen.
19: I've never seen them that big either. That's why I like coming.
18: The annual parade means a lot to the local Dominican community as they celebrate their roots formed on the island and the new ones sprouting here in Boston.
20: But it's great because you put them together and then you show your kids how it's done back home and how it's done here.
19: We love Boston and we love everyone here and we are so appreciative of being embraced by everyone else.
18: According to the latest data from the city, roughly 6% of Bostonians are from the DR or claim Dominican ancestry. From Franklin Park, I'm Jared Brosnan, WBZ Boston's News Radio.
10: And quite a celebration.
21: Yeah, it's always better when we're together.
10: 5:51, together on this Monday morning with a whole lot of rain showers that were dodging out the front door. Unfortunately, not really going anywhere today before we get that sunshine tomorrow into Wednesday. Well, coming up, celebrating all things black cats on this Monday, we'll explain fitting with this forecast that we're looking at. More of your top stories continue on the way next. We'll see how the rain is affecting those roads. Traffic with Lori Grandy getting you started out the front door. Your traffic is next.
21: 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But places we got to be.
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22: 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Well, wait a minute. 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
2: Scattered rain showers. It is a bit of a dreary start to the week out there on this Monday morning at 5:53. Checking traffic every 10 minutes. Lori Grandy is here. She has the Subaru Retailers of New England All-Wheel Drive. Traffic on the threes.
3: Okay, a couple of things to watch out for. We have, of course, wet roadways to deal with, and we're already seeing some problems out there. Eastbound on the Mass Pike, the off-ramp to 95 eastbound, affecting the eastbound side there. There is a crash on the ramp itself. It's a single car, spun-out vehicle. Left-hand lane is blocked off there. Again, that's eastbound on the off-ramp to 95 or 128. Also dealing with a crash now near the tunnel entrance, the Ted Williams Tunnel. So that is a problem as well. Westbound inside the Ted Williams Tunnel, right near the entranceway. We got a crash there to keep an eye out for. Leverett Connector, slow going end-to-end, getting onto Storrow Drive. Also still dealing with delays on 93 northbound. There's a late overnight work crew. This work crew has the two right lanes closed off just after Spot Pond in Stoneham, so you want to be aware of that. Heavier volume as well, 93 and Route 3 through Braintree. And now the expressway slows east Milton Square to Southampton Street. Route 1A, toughest through Revere now, approaching Boardman Street. Lori Grandy, WBZ's traffic on the threes.
2: All right there, Lori. We're taking a look now at that forecast as we head over to WBZ AccuWeather. Meteorologist Brian Thompson.
4: It's going to be a cooler day today, but still quite humid with a mostly cloudy sky. We'll have occasional rain and drizzle, which will wind down later in the day. Today's high around 73. We'll have some lingering clouds tonight, a low of 68. Does warm up a bit tomorrow with a return to some sunshine. It will be a humid day, a high of 78. It'll reach the mid-80s for some inland suburbs. Might be an afternoon shower at a few spots tomorrow, but most areas stay dry. Even warmer Wednesday, but less humid in the afternoon with more sun than clouds, high 84. Partly sunny Thursday and the chance for an afternoon shower, highs in the low to mid-80s. I'm AccuWeather meteorologist Brian Thompson, WBZ, Boston's News Radio.
2: And right now here in Boston, we are looking at some clouds, some scattered showers. We're right at 70 degrees here. It is 5:56 on WBZ News Radio. Well, the recovery process for the people of Colombia will be a long one following a 7.4 magnitude earthquake that struck the region a week ago, killing at least 289 people. So many others remain missing. Martha Gallagher, president of the Colombian American Association of Tampa Bay, Florida, has been organizing an aid campaign.
5: As Colombia, we all unite. We all feel, can't even talk about it, but the pain that our people are going through, especially children, you know, in the poverty regions where help haven't reached to them yet.
2: Well, Colombia's president has asked President Trump to suspend tariffs to help the South American nation recover. They've so far pledged aid, but no word on any tariff suspension. Well, if these cats cross your path today, it may in fact be a good thing.
6: Today, we're sharing the love for all the black cats in the world. The ASPCA says black cats make up somewhere between one-third and one-half of all cat colors, and there's nothing to be afraid of. According to science, they are not evil spirits, the devil, witches' assistants, or will bring you bad luck if they cross your path. But they will give you love, kill mice, and may scratch your couch, but that's not witchcraft. That's what cats do, no matter the color. I'm Bree Tennis.
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2: 6 o'clock news, Jeff Brown, Lori Grandy, getting your Monday started on the way next.
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11: There are some decisions most of us recognize as important, but only after enough time has passed. 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I was there near the beginning, and I'm still grateful I asked those first questions. 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
16: We regret to inform you, it's Monday morning, and a look out the window will tell you all you need to know this Monday. It certainly looks like a Monday. We've got rain, otherwise cloudy, humid, 67 here in the city. 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Welcome aboard. I'm Jeff Brown. Much needed rain, though, on our parade.
17: Mostly cloudy sky. We'll have occasional rain and drizzle. That's going to be winding down into the afternoon, a high of 73.
16: That is WBZ AccuWeather meteorologist Brian Thompson. Cool but humid today, back to sunshine and warmer air moving in tomorrow. Monday morning, never easy with the rain, but the MBTA attempts to ease your pain with the reopening of the Green Line. After a 9-day shutdown that affected virtually every branch and a major tunnel, Green Line riders get a bit of a break before the next project kicks in next month on the Green Line. But next up, the T's Orange Line, starting on Thursday. It's an 11-day shutdown between Oak Grove and Back Bay stations for signal and track upgrades. Free shuttle buses, free commuter rail service are there for options. After a long 3-day weekend, testimony is expected to resume in the Lindsay Clancy murder trial in Plymouth Superior Court this morning. The jury has been put through the ringer with evidence presented from the autopsies of the Clancy children to repeated emotional breakdowns of the defendant in court, as well as testimony about Clancy's mental state leading up to the killings in the family's Duxbury home. The judge maintains the trial remains on schedule, and it is likely that the prosecution will be able to rest its case sometime this week. Well, Massachusetts is more than Boston cream pies and fluffernutter sandwiches. It is also the cradle of liberty. And today, we honor that. It's Massachusetts Day, the first New England colony and the sixth state of these United States. Special events will be held in almost all of the Commonwealth's 351 cities and towns today. This year's celebration happens as the nation marks 250 years of independence, with the roots of freedom traced to Lexington Green. Well, maybe it was a mirage. Red Sox stumble again to the Pirates again, the lowly Pirates. 7 losses in their last 10 games. Sox are back home tonight. They'll host the Diamondbacks for the first of the 3-game set. 7:10 first pitch at Fenway. Scottie Scheffler is back on track. He wins the St. Jude Classic in a runaway in the kickoff to the FedEx Cup. That's the PGA's playoff tournament. Hollywood mourns the loss of a star who spent most of her life in the public eye. WBZ's Drew Mulholland
18: is here with the story. Good morning, Drew.
19: Morning, Jeffrey. Yeah, shocking. Hayden Panettiere has died at the age of 36, remembered for her major roles in shows like Heroes, Nashville.
20: Everybody thinks I'm just a flash in the pan.
19: And you might remember, Jeff, her big break came at the age of 10 in the legendary sports movie Remember the Titans. She played Cheryl Yost, the daughter of Coach Bill Yost, where she patrolled the sidelines there for a while alongside Denzel Washington. Three-time Teen Choice Award winner, once nominated for a Grammy. No cause of death revealed here. Actress Hayden Panettiere, dead at the age of 36, Jeffrey.
18: It's a tragic story. All right, Drew, thank you. It's 6:03 on a Monday morning. Let's get the wheels moving now with traffic and weather together. Look who's back.
21: Hey!
18: It's Laurie Grandy and the Subaru Retailers of New England all-wheel drive traffic on the threes. Morning, sunshine.
21: Good morning, and I enjoy working every other week. What I've been doing.
18: Were you on vacation or something?
21: I know. Did all the stuff with the grandkids.
18: I got to get your deal.
21: Good times to be back, I'm telling you. All right, so here's the deal. We got a late overnight work crew, so don't be surprised by this as you come upon it. If you're traveling 93 northbound out of the city, the work crew is set up right by Spot Pond and Stoneham there, and they have the two right travel lanes blocked off, so keep an eye out for that. 93 southbound, heavy, slow now, heavier volume there through Methuen into Andover, and again approaching the lower deck of 93. Lever connector is tied up end to end. We have some trouble on the Mass Pike, so let's go to Kristen Eck. She's got the Needham Bank traffic drone report.
22: Well, good morning, Lori. And yeah, we've got a crash. It's on the ramp from the Mass Pike eastbound to 128 in Weston. State police are on scene with that. And it is does have things backed up waiting to exit to 128. You're backed up the hill toward the Weston State Police Barracks. And yes, Lori, I want your deal as well. Kristen Eck and the Needham Bank traffic.
21: I know, for crying out loud. I don't know how it happened. Route 1A southbound, we're slowing in Revere Beach Parkway to Boardman Street. If you want to watch out for a crash inside the Ted Williams Tunnel, it's right before the entranceway. Lori Grandy, WBZ's traffic on the threes.
18: Well, we're going to hit a bump in the road, so to speak, here as far as our weather is concerned. One day only, take a big break from the forecast of a great stretch of weather. But today, we take a step back. Cloudy skies this morning out the door. It is very humid here in Boston, and we have occasional showers from time to time. 67 at the moment here in the city. We'll see high temperatures only in the low 70s today. Very humid conditions, occasional rain, right through the midday hours before we start to taper off this afternoon. But overall, this is going to be a cloudy and cool day, although it will be humid. Lingering clouds overnight tonight. Back to sunshine tomorrow. An afternoon shower may pop up from time to time with highs approaching the mid-80s in inland locations, and much calmer weather as we approach Wednesday and Thursday this week as well. At the moment, it's 67, some rain and drizzle here in Boston on this Monday morning. It is 6:05 out the door. Massachusetts lawmakers may finally be getting closer to giving us more of the power of the sun.
23: Ideal for renters, balcony solar panels are relatively cheap and easy to install and could generate enough power to take some of the sting out of that monthly electric bill.
24: They cover a part of your energy bill, and then you do need to draw the rest from the grid, as you do now.
23: Cora Strikers is co-founder of the nonprofit panel maker Bright Savers. Climate Central reports 4 million homes and apartments in Germany use the panels that can save 10 or 25% off your monthly bill. Massachusetts lawmakers are moving legislation that would make more of the balcony solar panels available in the Bay State. Rory O'Neill, WBZ, Boston's News Radio.
18: Well, I think we can accept the fact that college is not what it used to be these days. As students begin to stream back to campus, several local campuses are starting to offer courses and now degrees in artificial intelligence. Northeastern, for example, will roll out a couple dozen courses this fall. Wentworth Institute of Technology also jumps on board this semester. Next year, Endicott College and Suffolk University will be part of the plan for AI. This has been a long time coming and is modeled after the success of AI courses at MIT. Four teenagers rescued in New Hampshire's White Mountains this weekend will get a bill in the mail from fish and game officials. Authorities say it took a rescue team 3 hours to trek 4.5 miles deep into the woods to get the teens stuck and ill-prepared for the remnants, or for the elements, rather, in Franconia. It happened Friday. Officials say the group of 18-year-olds, all from New Jersey, set out on what is normally a 9-hour hike without the proper clothing, lack of lighting, and other supplies. Experts say all of that's necessary stuff for the cold and windy conditions you'll find routinely above 5,000 feet, even during the hottest summer days. Rescue teams in New Hampshire routinely get the call for about 200 missions every year. Very few do get billed for their lack of planning, except this time. A viral workout trend prompts a warning from some health experts.
0: Some see it as a shortcut to a harder workout. Taking a scoop of pre-workout powder, tossing it into your mouth, and chasing it with water instead of mixing it into a drink. The viral practice is known as dry scooping. Yale Assistant Professor of Medicine Dr. Nate Wood says a shortcut can pack a serious stimulant punch, but with some serious risks. Many pre-workout powders contain high amounts of caffeine, and there's, of course, the risk of choking on the powder or accidentally inhaling it into your lungs. Dr. Wood says common ingredients like creatine and beta-alanine work by use over time, not by getting it into your system as quickly as possible. So if the label says mix it with water, then mix it with water. Sherry Small, WBZ Boston's News Radio.
18: Your payments platform is about to get a workout from AI. Let's find out more now at 6:08 with Bloomberg Business. Courtney Donahoe joins us. Good morning, Courtney.
1: Good morning. We're talking about Stripe is said to have finalized a deal to buy OpenRouter for more than $7 billion. OpenRouter provides access to hundreds of AI models with the goal of matching developers with the most efficient and affordable options for the job that's being done. But the startup's rise coincides with the greater scrutiny from companies on the cost of AI. Meantime, the deal could give Stripe a stronger footing in the fast-growing artificial intelligence sector. Turning to the markets, investors continue to focus on the Middle East, watching for efforts to reopen the Strait of Hormuz. NASDAQ futures gaining 140 points. S&P futures are rising 10. I'm Courtney Donahoe, Bloomberg Business on WBZ Boston's News Radio.
18: Still to come. Meanwhile, back at the ranch, some trouble on the farm. We'll explain next. Good morning. It's 6:09.
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7: Red Sox fell to the Pirates 8-3 on Sunday as they closed out their road trip by going 2-5. Catcher Adley Rutschman made his team debut on the trip last week, going 1-for-17 with 9 strikeouts in his first 5 games in a Red Sox uniform. Rutschman says he's not

0: Randy is back from an extended vacation and the Subaru Retailers of New England. All-wheel drive traffic on the threes brought to us by Dunright Services.
1: Right, from whale watches to the White Mountains. It was a Massachusetts, New Hampshire kind of thing, but in honor of Massachusetts Day today, and happy Massachusetts Day, everybody. I hope you're wearing your Massachusetts outfits. We have some delays to get through right now on 93 northbound. It's a late overnight work crew that has the two right travel lanes blocked off just after Spot Pond in Stoneham, so keep an eye out for that. It's also getting heavier on 93 southbound, you know, through that spot there, through Woburn into Boston. Traffic continues to move, but it's moving a little bit more slowly now through Medford, Mystic Valley Parkway to the Zakim Bridge. We have a crash to watch out for on Route 2 now. Route 2 eastbound. It's right at the Concord Rotary. It's minor in nature, luckily. Traffic is slowing from School Street to that point. A couple of cars collided. Also, issues on the Mass Pike. Let's go to Kristen Eck. She's got the Needham Bank traffic drone report.
2: Lori, it all started with a crash on the ramp from the Mass Pike eastbound to 128 in Weston. State police are busy with that. That backed up things beyond the Weston State Police Barracks, and now we've got word of a new crash in the left lane right near the Weston Barracks. We should be coming up on that shortly. Kristen Eck in the Needham Bank traffic drone report.
1: Yeah, dealing with wet roadways out there this morning. Some big puddles I saw coming in on Route 1 this morning, and also watch out for some heavier traffic now northbound on the expressway. It really jams up at East Milton Square. It's a 22-minute ride Braintree to Boston. Lori Grant, WBZ's traffic on the threes.
0: Doesn't look very inviting outside this morning. It's one of those days that you pull up the shades at home and then want to pull them right down again, but it's Monday, and this is pretty much what Monday could look like at its worst, and it does. We get some showers, drizzle this morning. It'll rain for most of the morning, drying up and remaining muggy this afternoon.
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0: Highs only in the lower 70s today. Nice rebound tomorrow with some sunshine mixing with some clouds. Few spot showers in the afternoon. But it looks like we're trending in the right direction by Wednesday. It'll be beautiful weather once again. Thanks for being with us on this Monday morning as the month of August flies by. It is the 17th. I'm Jeff Brown, and here are the five things you need to know at 6:16. Back at the bargaining table, the United States continues talks with Israel and Hamas in hopes of ending the war in Gaza. Deadline day, a 60-day ceasefire between the U.S. and Iran expires. There's, of course, no real progress to report. However, President Trump says the Strait of Hormuz will soon become a U.S. territory. Knock down a few pegs, New Hampshire loses its luster as first-in-the-nation Democratic primary state as South Carolina and Nevada leapfrog in 2028. Back on track after a 9-day shutdown, the MBTA's Green Line is back in business this morning. Next up, a big Orange Line project beginning on Thursday. Legendary baseball pitcher Tommy John has died at the age of 83.
4: John was a four-time MLB All-Star and won more than 288 games in his career, but he is best known for a groundbreaking elbow surgery. After suffering a torn ligament in 1974, he underwent an experimental elbow reconstruction by Dr. Frank Jobe that allowed him to continue his career with the Los Angeles Dodgers. The procedure is now known as Tommy John surgery. John reminisced what it was like playing in Los Angeles.
5: That's the way it was playing for the Dodgers. You had Rickles, you had Sinatra, you Cary Grant. You had all these people were up in the stands.
4: John passed away at his home in Florida on Saturday, surrounded by his wife and family members. I'm Lisa Carton.
0: And the torch has passed. An up-and-coming baseball slugger who comes from Boston makes quite a splash in the majors.
6: Joshua Baez of Dorchester, a 2021 graduate of Dexter Southfield in Brookline, hit a home run in each of his first three at-bats in the majors, leading the Cardinals to an 8-4 win over the Cubs.
7: Swing and a high fly, belted! First pitch in the show! Baez homers!
6: That's number one on the very first pitch he saw, sending it 449 feet into the left field bleachers. He wasn't done, though, adding two more home runs for five RBIs on the same day. Major League Baseball says he's the first player in modern history to hit three home runs in his debut. Jay Willett, WBZ Boston's News Radio.
0: And the dreams continue for Bridgewater Little Leaguers who are in the Little League World Series. Their first game is coming up Wednesday night at 7 o'clock. They'll take on New Jersey. They'll be in Williamsport, Pennsylvania in a March to the World Series title. It is 6:18, a very dreary start to Monday morning in Boston. It's very muggy. We do have some showers out and about, and right now 67 here in the city. Hawaii gets drenched this weekend as

0: Hurricane Lala, now weakened to a tropical storm, sideswipes the islands.
1: Lala bringing torrential rain, life-threatening surf, and damaging winds. Some areas have been inundated with nearly 3 feet of rain. Officials say more than 100 structures were destroyed or damaged. Some homes swept off their foundations. Two paramedics had to be rescued after their truck became stranded by rapidly rising waters on the Big Island. Members of the Hawaii National Guard rushing in to pull them to safety.
0: It's ABC's Sophie Flay. At least one person is confirmed dead, and at the peak of the storm, hundreds of thousands were without electricity on the Hawaiian Islands. Well, back home, a woman in Dighton is seriously hurt and mauled by the family dog at her home. The 86-year-old suffered severe injuries to her face and was taken by MedFlight helicopter to a local hospital. The woman remains in critical condition this morning. The dog is being held right now by local animal control officers in Dighton. It's 6:20. Sight for sore eyes in Southern California goes viral on social media.
2: Shock and awe as a rare hammerhead shark shows up off the Malibu Pier.
3: It's a hammerhead. It's a hammerhead.
2: Sport fisherman Ari Kohanchi capturing the shocking scene Thursday morning.
4: And I started going insane because it's rare here.
2: The unique creature briefly hooked by another fisherman. The exciting video quickly going viral.
5: It's absolutely fascinating and exciting.
2: Nate Jaros of the Aquarium of the Pacific says the warming water is what brought the hammerhead north of the border.
0: It's ABC's Leanne Suter from Fish to Felines. The stray cats are making their return to late night TV this week.
6: The band is set to appear on The Tonight Show starring Jimmy Fallon on Tuesday. They'll be performing their iconic hits. The appearance marks the Stray Cats' first late-night TV appearance since performing on The Late Show with David Letterman in 1990. I'm Mark Mayfield.
0: And how about this guy? Another milestone for Noah Kahan. This weekend, he plays one of his biggest shows ever at the Rose Bowl in Pasadena. 56,000 fans treated to all the hits and a surprise appearance by Chapel Roan, who did a duet with Noah. Kahan's record-breaking tour continues while his Busy Head project has raised at least $2 million toward mental health support. It's 6:21.
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9: Hi, I'm Mary, founder and owner of The Wild Elm in Andover, Mass. 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Being a local small business owner has really made me realize how interconnected our communities actually are. 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Their kids go to the school district, and we've been very intentional about collaborating with other businesses and organizations. So if you think about wellness providers, drip bars, restaurants, retailers, and I would say most importantly is community organizations. I'd rather ask, you know, what can we create together than operate in a little silo? We have developed big partnerships with the local schools, not only to bring yoga and fitness to the children, but also for the teachers and the parents, pretty much every single PTO across preschools all the way up to the middle schools. We're coming up on our first year anniversary, which feels incredible. And I'd love to do some teacher trainings that bring people together in unexpected ways. The question we're always asking is, what could we do next that would make people excited to be a part of the community, not just get a workout in?
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0: 6:23. Let's try and help you on the roadways this morning. Every 10 minutes, traffic and weather together on a day like today. We certainly need both, and Laurie's here with the Subaru Retailers of New England. All-wheel drive traffic on the threes, brought to us this time by Commonwealth Motors.
12: Yes, a messy Monday out there, especially on the Pike. Let's check that out with Kristen Eck. She's got the Needham Bank Traffic Drone Report.
13: Well, Lori, the Mass Pike eastbound isn't quite back to Route 30 in Framingham yet, but it's going to get there shortly. It started with a crash on the off-ramp to 128 in Weston. That might be out of there at this point, but we've got a new crash that came in the left lane after the Weston State Police Barracks. We're in the backup right now. We just passed the barracks, so it's somewhere up ahead of us in the left lane. Stay over to the right. Kristen Atkin, the Needham Bank Traffic Drone Report.
12: All right, got a crash just cleared in Concord. It was minor in nature. Route 2 eastbound approaching the Concord Rotary, but traffic is jammed from School Street to that point. However, all lanes are open there, so things should look better shortly. We do have some problems, by the way, on the westbound side of the Mass Pike. It's just before the Ted Williams Tunnel. It's an accident. Now, traffic is stop and go from the McClellan Highway getting to the crash site there. It's just before the tunnel entrance, so just before you're getting in to the Ted Williams Tunnel there. The Sumner's still okay, but Route 1A southbound, very heavy and slow, Revere Beach Parkway to Boardman Street, and again at the entrance to the Sumner Tunnel. We're seeing a lot of delays there. Still dealing with a late overnight work crew, 93 northbound after Spot Pond in Stoneham. You want to keep it over to the left-hand side. The two right travel lanes are closed off there. Lever Connector is tied up at, by the way, the northbound side of the expressway. Heaviest stuff starts right around Adams Street. It's a 24-minute ride, Braintree to Boston. Lori Grant, WBZ's traffic on the threes.
0: We check the four-day WBZ AccuWeather forecast now. Let's turn to meteorologist Brian Thompson.
14: Jeff, well, we have a cooler day in store for today. It is going to remain humid. We have a mostly cloudy sky. There's a lot of light rain and drizzle across the area right now. That'll be the case through much of the morning into the midday hours. Then we'll start to see that wind down as we head through the afternoon. Today's high around 73. Clouds linger tonight, low 68. It turns out warmer tomorrow with a return to some sunshine. It is going to stay fairly humid. Might be a pop-up afternoon shower in a few spots. A lot of the area, though, stays dry tomorrow. High 78. Some inland suburbs into the 80s. Warms up more Wednesday, more sun than clouds. The humidity drops, a high of 84, and partly sunny, maybe an afternoon shower on Thursday. High temperatures running in the low to mid 80s. I'm AccuWeather, the meteorologist Brian Thompson, WBZ, Boston's News Radio.
0: Showers, fog, and just a gloomy start to the day in Boston. 67, also humid here in the city. 626, Wall Street is pretty much flatlining this morning after the S&P 500 posts a three-week winning streak. The S&P index is up just slightly this morning. New England Business Now, some new hope for diabetes patients begins this week. Those who regularly use daily injections to control blood glucose levels now might be able to reduce that regimen to one shot a week. Drug giant Novo Nordisk releases its new injection treatment for type 2 diabetes called Awiqli, the first of its kind medication approved by the FDA this spring. The company says for some 8 million Americans who need one shot a day, this option is more manageable, it's more convenient, and it comes with much less pain. Clouds, fog, and showers. Looks like we'll be dealing with some inclement weather through the midday hours. It's going to be muggy all day with highs in the 70s. Coming up on WBZ News Radio this morning, a midnight creeper haunts a small town in Massachusetts. High-level talks continue in hopes of bringing an end to one war in the Middle East. And artificial intelligence says, you're fired. We'll check these stories and more next right here at WBZ, Boston's News Radio. Remember, take us on the go on the iHeartRadio app and follow us on social media. You'll find us at WBZ, Boston's News Radio. Good morning. It's 627. How I know the
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0: Not exactly a ringing endorsement for Monday or really any day in the middle of summer here in Boston. It is 6:30. It is raining. It's foggy. It's humid. It is 67 here in the city. Thank you for joining us. Nonetheless, I'm Jeff Brown. It's short. But maybe not so sweet.
14: Today will be a cooler day with clouds and still a little bit of rain around.
0: It's WBZ AccuWeather meteorologist Brian Thompson. Much warmer weather and sunshine expected to return tomorrow. Red Sox not bringing the sunshine home. They're stumbling after another loss in Pittsburgh. Sox and Arizona will open a three-game set tonight at Fenway Park. First pitch is 7:10. And the Patriots training camp, they continue to gear up for another preseason game this weekend at Gillette when the Philadelphia Eagles come to Fox on Saturday night. Too much history in Massachusetts to ignore, which is why we have our very own day.
26: For centuries, folks have ventured to the Commonwealth to
27: make it in Massachusetts.
26: And they have, in copious fashion, thus today bestowed National Massachusetts Day to commemorate the state.
28: Huge history here. Paul Revere, his famous ride.
26: Which may have seemed less taxing with
27: Dunkin' Donuts.
26: The product of Quincy, Mass., city of presidents, of which Massachusetts has produced four. Bush 1 was originally from Milton.
29: Well, that I did not know.
26: Did you know basketball was invented in Massachusetts? Volleyball, Toll House cookies, and the country's first high school, Boston Latin.
29: People who really want a good education, they come here.
26: They come for the sights.
29: Plymouth Rock.
26: The scents.
28: Yankee Candle.
26: And a little nonsense.
30: We also have the biggest art heist ever with the Isabella Stewart Gardner Museum.
28: Oh, I'm going there this week. I can't wait.
26: Chris Fama, WBZ, Boston's News Radio.
0: 6:32, big hit to business. As we get a hint of fall in the air. Well, I don't know if it's in the air, but it's coming, right?
31: Don't rush my summer.
0: WBZ's Drew Mulholland is here with our story. Good morning, Drew.
31: Yeah, we're going to, good morning. We're going to put this one in the, from the Come On Now file.
0: Come on.
31: Cider Hill Farm in Amesbury is changing up their policies. They're tightening up. Why? Well, there's some issues here. Only approved containers can now be brought in, and everybody is going to be checked on the way out because we can't have nice things, Jeffrey. This after the farm discovered a significant theft in its pick-your-own field section. Oh, some visitors allegedly brought in extra bags, hid fruit, ignored picking rules, attempted to take hundreds of dollars worth of unpaid products in the end.
0: Bad apples? Yeah. Is that what you're saying?
31: Oh, I see what you did there.
0: Wow.
31: Yeah. In one case, there was a baby stroller that had some of the stuff. Yeah, they were hiding stuff in that.
28: Oh, come on.
31: I told you, it's from the Come On file.
28: Yeah. And then the baby's diapers.
31: Yeah.
0: That's terrible.
31: So they're going to tighten things
0: up. Picking season hasn't really even begun. I don't know. Has it even begun yet? I mean, I thought the pick was peak in September, October.
28: Yeah.
31: Maybe that's the peak. I don't know. I'm not sure.
0: I think it was blueberries or strawberries now or something like that. I don't know.
31: You know, we might be the wrong people to ask on that.
0: I'm not a farmer.
12: I don't know.
0: I don't know. I just opened the refrigerator and there it is.
12: Oh.
0: It is 6:33. Let's check out what's happening on the roads this morning. The Subaru Retailers of New England all-wheel drive traffic on the threes.
12: All right. Well, a little bit of good news in Stoneham. We had a late working work crew out there, 93 northbound. They were still doing their repairs just after Spot Pond in Stoneham. They had the two right travel lanes blocked off. So that was a big surprise for folks not expecting those delays on 93 northbound in the morning. Well, they've cleared out. All lanes have been reopened, but we still have issues coming in from the west on the Mass Pike. Here's Kristen Eck. She's got the Needham Bank traffic drone report.
1: Lori, we just got a look at this crash on the Mass Pike eastbound. It's a vehicle spun out in the wrong direction up against the left guardrail. Before you get to the exit for 128, the fire department just got on scene with that, so stay to the right. They did clear the crash that was on the ramp from the Pike East to 128, so some good news there. And August is pick-your-own-peaches season, and theft from pick-your-own-peaches and pick-your-own-apples is a huge thing. Kristen Eck in the Needham Bank traffic drone report.
12: See, now we know. So people are stealing the peaches.
0: We are now learned.
12: All right, so here's what's happening. We had a crash inside the Ted Williams Tunnel. That was right at the entrance of the Ted Williams Tunnel. That's been cleared, so that's good. But still all the way back towards the McClellan Highway at this point. Traffic is slow at the entrance to the Sumner Tunnel. Watch out for delays there. It's also slow on Route 1A southbound Revere Beach Parkway to Boardman Street. And earlier delays due to a crash in Concord, Route 2 eastbound. It's slow from Emerson Hospital to Walden Pond. And now this, just getting reports of a crash on 24 northbound in Stoughton at 139. Lori Grandy, WBZ's traffic on the threes.
0: I will tell you that I am not permitted to be in the kitchen at my house.
12: Or the den.
0: I spend most of my time in the crawl space.
12: Aww.
0: But seriously, that's why I don't know when things are in pickin' season.
12: They just come to you.
0: They're on the countertop, they're in the bag, they're in the fridge, they just magically appear.
31: Did you get a sense of disappointment there when Kristen said, told us that?
0: No, you know what? My original thought was I should have known this.
31: Yeah, I thought so too.
0: Because I'm not allowed in the kitchen. It is. It's just a miserable start to the day here in Boston this morning. We've got clouds. We've got fog. We've got drizzle. It's also humid, too. 67 right now in the city. Really not much warmer today, only in the low 70s. But we will tell you that this rain is going to move out of the region by early afternoon. Maybe some occasional drizzle left over this afternoon. But otherwise, this is going to be a mostly cloudy day. To lingering clouds overnight tonight. Some sunshine returns tomorrow. Can't rule out the possibility of another stray shower in the afternoon, but it looks like it's going to be beautiful weather returning to us on Wednesday. Right now in Boston, 67 and a little bit of all of the above coming down at us this morning. It's 6:36 on this Monday. Artificial intelligence says you're fired.
2: Andon Labs said on Thursday that Luna, the AI manager of Andon Market, an experimental retail store run entirely by AI, decided to fire a human employee after repeated lateness and other workplace issues. Logs show that the employee arrived late for 17 of 23 shifts. The violations were revealed only after Andon Labs asked Luna to search her memory for its policies and to determine if the worker was still a good fit. I'm Mark Mayfield.
0: Opening statements are set for this morning in Las Vegas as the prosecution and defense will state their cases in the trial of the man accused of orchestrating the murder of rap legend Tupac Shakur almost 30 years ago. 63-year-old Dwayne Keefe D. Davis is charged with murder, though it is not alleged that he pulled the trigger and claimed the life of the 25-year-old Tupac. Well, at a traffic light in Las Vegas back in 1996, Davis has pleaded not guilty, but if convicted, faces a lifetime in prison. Shakur since has become an icon with a posthumous star on the Hollywood Walk of Fame and induction into the Rock and Roll Hall of Fame as well. A founding document found in a small town.
3: It's not every day you find a handwritten copy of the Declaration of Independence that dates back to July of 1776. That's exactly what happened recently in Wells, Maine. Their town clerk saying they recently stumbled upon a handwritten copy of our nation's founding document, and they believe it dates back to shortly after the initial declaration when it was signed. Maine was then part of Massachusetts, and each state at that time period printed their own copies to hand deliver to each town so they could have on record as a perpetual memorial. Well, this one was tucked away in the town's record book ever since. Quite a find. Jim McKay, WBZ Boston's News Radio.
0: A Rhode Island casino finds itself in some money trouble. It is 6:38. Let's find out more with Bloomberg Business. Here's Courtney Donahoe.
12: Well, good morning, Bally's is warning investors it may be running short on cash. The casino company says it's looking for ways to raise money, including selling assets or taking on more debt. It's also counting on more than $500 million in financing for a planned New York City casino, but the deal isn't final yet. So Bally's says that's why its accountants required the company to issue a warning that there is substantial doubt about its ability to keep operating. Checking on your money, the health of the consumer will be the focus this week when retailing giants such as Walmart, Target, and Home Depot report earnings. Recent data showed retail spending cooled in July after a strong first half. S&P futures are seeing modest gains this morning, rising 11 points. NASDAQ futures are up 55. However, Dow futures are down 70. I'm Courtney Donahoe, Bloomberg Business on WBZ Boston's News Radio.
0: Still to come. The odds are long, but a comeback may be in the cards. We'll explain next. It's 6:39.
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3: Red Sox start up a three-game set with the Diamondbacks tonight. The Sox are looking to bounce back after dropping 2 out of 3 to the Pirates, including Sunday's 8-3 loss in Pittsburgh. First pitch at Fenway is set for 7:10. The Patriots will practice in Foxborough today as they enter the final week of training camp. The Pats will have 2 joint practices with the Eagles later on this week. Offensive coordinator Josh McDaniels on why he likes them.
15: It's a great opportunity for us to test our rules, test what we know, compete against another group of players. In this case, obviously one of the best teams in the National Football League this week.
14: And elsewhere in the NFL, former Super Bowl MVP pass rusher Von Miller is signing a one-year deal with the Cowboys. Dan Watkins, WBZ, Boston's News Radio.
0: Back to reality and back to work we go at 6:43 on a Monday morning. Let's check in with the Subaru Retailers of New England all-wheel drive traffic on the threes.
12: Well, it's not easy out there. We are dealing with some wet roadways. And, of course, what happens is, of course, we already got a lot of spin-outs and one-vehicle accidents. That's what's going on right now. In a couple of spots, we are just getting reports of a crash in Stoughton 24 northbound at Route 139. There's also some large puddles out there that you want to avoid. And we are dealing with some rainfall in spots as well.

0: Now, downtown, the Ted Williams Tunnel is slow from the airport, right back to the airport there. We had that earlier crash. It's been cleared out. It was right at the entranceway. Tobin Bridge traffic is jammed up at the Revere Beach Parkway to the Lever Connector. Route 1A southbound, you're going to find it tough. Bell Circle all the way to Boardman Street, but it's also very heavy at the entrance to the Sumner Tunnel. And 93 southbound, hung up now, Mystic Valley Parkway to the Zakin Bridge. Let's go right to Kristen Eck now to find out about the Mass Pike. She's got the Needham Bank traffic drone report.
1: Well, Lori, we've been dealing with a spin out on the Mass Pike eastbound. Before you get to 128 in Weston, I just put some video of that up on X and Blue Sky if you want to have a look. You want to stay to the right. It does have you jammed back beyond the Natick Service Plaza and Route 30 in Framingham. Kristen Eck in the Needham Bank Traffic Drone Report.
0: All right, heaviest traffic we're seeing on the expressway northbound right now starts right around Adams Street. Stop and go to Southampton Street. It's 24 minutes, Braintree to Boston. Lori Grandy, WBZ's traffic on the 3.
2: You know, we do need the rain. The problem also this morning is that we've gone so long without, people forget how to drive in the rain. So that could be an issue as well this morning. But that's exactly what we've got. Clouds, fog, drizzle, and showers this morning. It's humid as well. Everything but the kitchen sink being thrown at us this Monday. It's 67 right now in Boston.
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2: Showers expected to taper off later in the day. Maybe some brighter skies, too, but not all that warm, with highs only in the 70s. Back to some sunshine, though, tomorrow. Thanks for being with us, and welcome aboard this Monday morning. It's August 17th. I'm Jeff Brown, and here are the five things you need to know at 6:45. Midnight Creeper. Police in Bellingham say lock your doors, lock your windows after someone breaks into a home overnight this weekend and assaults a victim inside. Called on the carpet, the former headmaster of an all-girls school in Western Mass faces charges connected to the sexual assault of two former teenage students. Back off. President Trump orders the Pentagon to suspend long-running joint military exercises with South Korea. On the clock, the United States and Canada continue to try to wiggle their way out of President Trump's tariff war with a deadline of midnight Wednesday to strike a new deal. After a three-day weekend, court is in session again this morning in the Lindsey Clancy murder trial.
4: All she wanted was to be treated and to get the right treatment. And she was Googling these things because nobody had said to her beforehand, is this what's going on for you? Let's treat it. Let's deal with it.
5: Entering week four of the trial, more than 70 witnesses have been called by the Commonwealth. And Roman says this week might be when they rest their case.
4: And then certainly if the defense gets a chance to start presenting their case this week, it'll be really interesting to see which approach they take first.
5: Roman says the question will be if the defense focuses on their own psychiatric experts right away, or Clancy's friends and family to humanize the mom in all this.
4: That will be an interesting strategy call that they make, depending on how they feel about their case.
2: WBZ TV's Aaron Parsegian also tells us that the judge in the case had indicated this trial would last probably in the neighborhood of 6 weeks or so, and maintains that the case is still on schedule. Monday morning, of course, never easy with rain, but the MBTA attempts to ease your pain with the reopening of the Green Line today. This comes after a 9-day shutdown that affected every branch as well as a major tunnel. Green Line riders get a bit of a break before the next project kicks in on the Green Line next month, but next up is the T's Orange Line. Starting on Thursday, it's an 11-day shutdown between Oak Grove and Back Bay stations for signal and track upgrades. Free shuttle buses, free commuter rail service are being made available as options. 6:48, clouds, showers, drizzle, some fog this morning. It's 67 here in the city. A tragic and sudden loss in Hollywood.
6: Actress Hayden Panettiere has died.
7: Everybody thinks I'm just a flash in the pan.
6: The former star of the hit TV shows Nashville and Heroes. Panettiere was also a 3-time Teen Choice Award winner and once nominated for a Grammy Award. Her big break came at the age of 10. Remember the Titans? She played Cheryl Yost, the daughter of Coach Bill Yost. Hayden Panettiere's father saying it's with profound sadness that we share Hayden's tragic passing. She was an incredible light. Panettiere revealed just this year her struggles with postpartum depression and addiction. Police in South Carolina say there appears to be no sign of foul play, but a cause of death has yet to be released. Hayden Panettiere, dead at the age of 36. Drew Mulholland, WBZ, Boston's News Radio.
2: Help is on the way. The USS George Washington has left its command. off the Asia-Pacific arena and is headed towards the Middle East to relieve the USS Abraham Lincoln after the Navy's top commander pays a visit this weekend and admits that there are some operational issues on board affecting some 5,000 sailors. President Trump is not there yet.
8: Describing it as awe-inspiring, U.S. Central Command posting video of CENTCOM Commander Admiral Brad Cooper visiting sailors with reports of extreme exhaustion, low morale, and growing mental health concerns. A U.S. official telling ABC News one sailor went overboard the ship earlier this month, but was quickly recovered. That incident now under investigation.
2: That's ABC's Lionel Moise. Trade talks are on the clock between the United States and Canada this morning. Both indicate a willingness and progress in cutting a deal that would avoid new 50% tariffs on our neighbor to the north when the clock strikes midnight on Wednesday morning. The new levies will hit things like hockey sticks, cement, even wine, but exclude steel and aluminum. Talks do remain fluid, officials say. The United States says if an agreement can be reached, it's a good starting point to resume North American trade talks. And if talks fail, Canada says it's ready to move on and look elsewhere for its trade partners. A stray cat might be down one life, but it's safe this morning after surviving an incredible 800-mile trip from New Jersey to Athens, Georgia, underneath the vehicle of a University of Georgia student's car. The cat discovered hanging on for dear life after an 11-hour journey. Campus police and animal rescuers struggled to free the cat, which was eventually done as an auto shop repair crew had to rip apart parts of that vehicle. The cat, who is now named Jersey, is doing well and will soon be available for adoption. A pop legend celebrates sobriety. Three years sober for Phil Collins, who says he went through some tough times and would rely heavily on the bottle during those times. But now he says things are looking up, and even with some ongoing health issues, he's thinking about making some new music down the road. Collins is 75. He'll be inducted into the Rock and Roll Hall of Fame as a solo artist this fall after previously getting in with the band Genesis, a rare two-time member. 651, traffic and weather together, coming up next.
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2: 653, a lot of us do not want to do this, but it is Monday, it is raining, and we're in for it on the roads. Let's check it out now and every 10 minutes. Traffic and weather together. Laurie's here with the Subaru Retailers of New England. All-wheel drive traffic on the threes.
0: At least it's Massachusetts Day. Yes. All right, so here's what's going on. 93 southbound, heavier volume, Mystic Valley Parkway to the Zakin Bridge. Stop and go action there, as well as the Leverett Connector getting onto Storrow Drive. Route 1A southbound hangs up at Bell Circle. Stop and go right to Boardman Street. We're also dealing with some delays left over from a crash in Stoughton. Residual volume 24 northbound approaching Route 139, but that crash is cleared. Let's check out what's happening on the upper end of 128 now with Kristen Eck. She's got the Needham Bank Traffic Drone Report.
1: Lori, we've got slowdowns on 128 southbound up around Walnut Street, Linfield, heading down towards Salem Street. Again, from just after North Ave down to Washington Street in Woburn, and it's backed up from Route 3 in Burlington going down to 2A in Lexington, where we may have something new. Massachusetts Day. That means a trip to the Packy. Kristen Ackman, the Union Bank Traffic Drone Report.
0: Well, I'm going next. All right, now, Tobin Bridge is slow. Carter Street to the Leverett Connector now. Sumner Tunnel is back to the airport. The Ted Williams Tunnel is as well. And we're still seeing delays through Acton on Route 2 eastbound and through Concord as well, approaching Walden Pond. The Pike continues to be slow through Framingham. Lori Grandy, WBZ's traffic on the threes.
2: Meteorologist Brian Thompson now with a check on the four-day WBZ AccuWeather forecast.
14: Today's going to be a cooler day, but it will be humid with a mostly cloudy sky. We'll have occasional rain and drizzle. That's going to be winding down into the afternoon, a high of 73. Some lingering clouds tonight, a low of 68. And then as we head through tomorrow, we'll have a partly sunny sky. It will be humid and a bit warmer. There might be an afternoon shower at a few spots, high 78. We'll reach the mid-80s for some inland suburbs. Even warmer Wednesday with more sun than clouds. The humidity will drop into the afternoon, high Wednesday about 84. Partly sunny with a chance of an afternoon shower Thursday, highs in the low to mid-80s. I'm AccuWeather, the meteorologist Brian Thompson, WBZ, Boston's News Radio.
2: Rain, drizzle, fog, and clouds. Everything thrown at us this morning. It's 67, very humid in Boston out the door. 6:55 this morning. This is a crime so brazen, the thought of it keeps locals up at night. Police in Bellingham are on the lookout for a suspect wanted for breaking into a home this weekend and assaulting someone inside. Officials are calling for homeowners with surveillance cameras in the area of South Main and Mann Streets to review the footage between 11 o'clock Friday night and 1:30 Saturday morning. The suspect described as between 30 and 40 years old, about 6 feet tall, with a slim build. No word on the condition of the victim. Police also remind people in the neighborhood to lock their windows and lock their doors as well. Rescue and recovery efforts continue in Colombia following a massive earthquake and several aftershocks. It's going to be a long recovery.
15: As Colombia, we all unite. We all feel, can't even talk about it, but the pain that our people are going through.
2: Martha Gallagher is president of the Colombian American Association in Florida. Colombia's president has asked our president to suspend tariffs to help the South American nation recover. The Trump administration has pledged aid, but no word on any tariff relief. Clouds and showers. Temperatures going to be in the 70s today. Very humid conditions. But this rain comes to a close by this afternoon. Still mostly cloudy, though. Coming up on WBZ News Radio this morning, teenagers learn a hard life lesson in New Hampshire's White Mountains. Teenagers learn a new lesson on a college campus. And teenager or not, lessons learned at the gym. Explain those stories and more coming up next right here at WBZ, Boston's News Radio. It's 6:57.
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5: Hello, Monday. It is 7 o'clock as we walk out the door under cloudy skies, drizzle, rain, and very humid conditions. 67 right now in Boston. Thank you for being with us on your drive to work this Monday morning. 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I'm Jeff Brown, not exactly off to a rousing start. But the joke is on us.
6: It's going to be a pretty cloudy, damp day today, but we do have some brighter days ahead with more sunshine, and eventually the humidity is going to come down later in the week as well.
5: We're all fools in the rain. WBZ AccuWeather meteorologist Brian Thompson. We do need the rain. Sunshine looks to be back in play tomorrow. Massachusetts lawmakers may finally be getting a little bit closer to giving us more of the power of the sun.
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7: Cora Strikers is co-founder of the nonprofit panel maker Bright Savers. Climate Central reports 4 million homes and apartments in Germany use the panels that can save 10 or 25% off your monthly bill. Massachusetts lawmakers are moving legislation that would make more of the balcony solar panels available in the Bay State. Rory O'Neill, WBZ, Boston's News Radio.
5: Maybe it was a mirage. The Red Sox stumble again to the Pirates on the road in Pittsburgh. 7 losses now in their last 10 games. Will the real Red Sox please stand up? They're back home tonight. Sox host the Diamondbacks for the first of 3, 7-10, first pitch at Fenway tonight. And Scottie Scheffler is back on track. He wins the St. Jude Classic in a runaway on Sunday afternoon. The kickoff to the FedEx Cup, which is another way to say it's the PGA's playoffs. College is not what it used to be.
9: Oh?
5: WBZ's Drew Mulholland. You remember college.
9: I miss college. Those were good
5: days
9: times.
5: Of no responsibility. That's good stuff.
9: As students begin to stream back to campus, we're at that time of year. Can you believe it? Yeah. Several local campuses are starting to offer courses and now degrees in AI. Northeastern rolls out 24 courses this fall. Wentworth Institute of Technology also offers an AI course this semester. Next year, Endicott College, Beverly, and Suffolk University jumping on board. This has been a long time coming. I know you know that, Jeffrey. It's all modeled after the success of AI courses at MIT.
5: Yeah, I'm sure there will be countless campuses that are going to be offering this as a degree. As more students now look at college and say, I don't need college.
10: Yeah. Are they teaching MI or are they teaching people to spot MI?
5: You mean AI?
10: Oh, well.
9: You're on record as not understanding AI, aren't
5: you? I don't know what you're spotting over there, but yeah, we're talking artificial intelligence. Yeah no, it's about working within artificial intelligence, because there are new surveys out there that say that people have known people who have been fired by AI.
9: Yeah, that's starting to happen.
5: We've been
9: now.
5: Replaced by AI.
10: What about
5: say.
10: MI?
9: Yeah,
10: MI.
9: I'm going to look into this MI.
5: That and get back to you.
10: Michigan.
5: Lori Grandy is here. 7:03, we check on the roads and the Subaru retailers of New England all-wheel drive traffic on the threes.
10: All right, very busy morning out there. We have had a number of issues already with the wet roadways. We are dealing with delays northbound on the expressway, starting around Adams Street to Southampton Street, stop and go all the way up. It's 26 minutes from between Braintree and Boston right now. Let's get a check of what's happening now on 93. Here's Kristen Eck. She's got the Needham Bank traffic drone report.
1: Laurie, we're seeing delays on 93 southbound from 125 in Wilmington heading down toward Commerce Way, and 128 slows down again heading up the hill up toward the Winchester Highlands, then finally Roosevelt Circle the rest of the way in. Kristen Eck in the Needham Bank Traffic Drone Report.
10: Lever connector is tied up as well. Traffic continues to slow on Route 1A southbound. Got to find that tough Bell Circle to Boardman Street, and then the Sumner Tunnel is right back to the airport. So is the Ted Williams Tunnel, the Tobin Bridge. Tough from Carter Street now. We are seeing heavy delays through Burlington, 128 southbound from the Middlesex Turnpike or Route 3 there right to Route 2A. Speaking of Route 2A, we have some delays now reported on 128 southbound in Lexington at Route 2A due to a collision. So that's what's going on there. Lori Grandy, WBZ's traffic on the threes.
5: I know you're back from vacation for just a couple of hours, but may I complain about something?
10: Please, go right ahead.
5: Why does it have to rain on Monday?
10: It's
5: okay during the week, but to get us started?
10: At least it's not the weekend.
5: Yeah, that's true. Right. I do realize that, and I am thankful for that. But, mm-hmm. Monday afternoon.
10: It's okay.
5: Right.
10: Yeah, I hear what you're saying. Yeah.
5: It's just a mess this morning. It's one of those days that you look outside and just don't want to do anything because there's no motivation here in the clouds. The drizzle, the rain, the humidity, 67 right now in Boston, will only be in the low 70s today, and while this precipitation does come to an end around midday or early afternoon, it is a mostly cloudy rest of the day with highs only in the lower 70s. Still, some clouds overnight tonight and then back to some sunshine tomorrow. It won't be absent the clouds, however. They'll be kicking in from time to time, and we might fire off a couple of showers in the afternoon still. High temperatures will be right around 80 degrees here along the shoreline, low to mid-80s inland, and then a beautiful Wednesday on tap. Looks like a good stretch of weather is coming back to us beginning in the middle of the week. Rain and 67 this morning here in Boston at 7:06 on a Monday morning. Costly mistake. A walk in nature hurts these teenagers in more ways than one.
11: In New Hampshire, Fish and Game officials say they are sending out a bill to a group of teenagers from New Jersey who were recently rescued as they were stuck at Franconia Ridge in the White Mountains. Rescue teams made a dangerous nighttime rescue after the group had traveled up to the steep trails late in the afternoon and then didn't bring headlamps or enough food and water for the journey, which can last up to 9 hours. One of the hikers fell ill and a helicopter was used to rescue them. New Hampshire is a state that allows their Fish and Game Department to charge people who need to be rescued if it's deemed they were negligent and put rescue teams in danger. Jim McKay, WBZ, Boston's News Radio.
5: A new pregame ritual at the gym is going viral on social media, and health experts are out with a word of warning.
12: Some see it as a shortcut to a harder workout. Taking a scoop of pre-workout powder, tossing it into your mouth, and chasing it with water instead of mixing it into a drink. The viral practice is known as dry scooping. Yale Assistant Professor of Medicine Dr. Nate Wood says a shortcut can pack a serious stimulant punch, but with some serious risks. Many pre-workout powders contain high amounts of caffeine, and there's, of course, a risk of choking on the powder or accidentally inhaling it into your lungs. Dr. Wood says common ingredients like creatine and beta-alanine work by use over time, not by getting it into your system as quickly as possible. So if the label says mix it with water, then mix it with water. Sherry Small, WBZ Boston's News Radio.
5: And all those years ago, peace, love, and rock and roll comes to a merciful end in upstate New York as Woodstock tried to come to a close 57 years ago tonight. At Max Yazger's farm in Bethel, the Marathon Music Festival was supposed to be done by midnight, but winds up going past dawn. The 3 days are marred by heavy rain and high heat and too much party. Not enough bathroom. Organizers thought about 200,000 people would show up, but estimates suggest about 500,000 were actually there. The Who belts out See Me, Feel Me from the classic Tommy album as the sun rises. Jimi Hendrix's Star-Spangled Banner closes the show in the morning. And 25 years later, they tried to do it all again, and the results were even worse. 7:08. Check in on Wall Street this morning with Bloomberg Business. Here's Courtney Donahoe.
10: Well, good morning. Stocks are rising on expectations that massive spending on artificial intelligence will continue. Anthropic's second quarter revenue jumped at least 14-fold from a year earlier. Meantime, traders will eye more clues on the state of the consumer with earnings from Walmart, Home Depot, and Target in the coming days. S&P futures are up 12 points. NASDAQ futures rising 175. Meantime, Berkshire Hathaway is putting its massive cash pile to work. After years

0: also sitting on the sidelines under Warren Buffett, who was vocal about high stock prices. Berkshire added billions of dollars worth of Google parent Alphabet and Delta shares in the most recent quarter. It also bought more of home builder Lennar stock and spent $4.5 billion buying back its own shares. However, Berkshire continues to pare its stake in Bank of America. I'm Courtney Donahoe, Bloomberg Business on WBZ Boston's News Radio.
1: Still to come. Massachusetts, we tip a cap to you. We'll explain next. Good morning, it's 7:09.
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12: Red Sox lost to the Pirates 8-3 yesterday to drop 2 out of 3 in Pittsburgh over the weekend. Boston went just 2-5 on their road trip, and they struggled to score at times. Interim manager Chad Tracy on what's wrong with the offense.
13: More than anything, like having some spots where we're having trouble cashing in.
12: The Sox return home tonight to take on the Diamondbacks. First pitch is at 7:10. Meanwhile, the lineup could be getting some reinforcements soon. Shortstop Trevor Story began his rehab assignment at AAA Worcester yesterday, and outfielder Roman Anthony is expected to begin his in AA Portland on Tuesday. And in golf, Scottie Scheffler cruises to an 8-stroke win at the FedEx St. Jude Championship, shooting 17 under par for the tournament. Dan Watkins, WBZ Boston's News Radio.
1: Let's get you moving this morning at 7:13. We check traffic and weather together every 10 minutes. Laurie Grandy is here with the Subaru Retailers of New England. All-wheel drive traffic on the threes brought to us by Commonwealth Motors.
14: All right, we start off with the upper end of 128. Here's Kristen Ack with the Needham Bank Traffic Drone Report.

0: Outside of the expressway is tied up from Adams Street to Southampton Street. Also dealing with a lot of volume, route 2 eastbound now through Acton and Concord approaching Walden Pond. Lori Grandy, WBZ's traffic on the threes.
1: We've got cloudy skies at the very least this morning in Boston. We've also got some showers and drizzle and fog out and about. It's also humid too, 67 right now in the city.
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1: Well, it looks like the clouds have lifted a little bit here in Boston. It was absolutely dreary and dismal just a short while ago, but this rain and drizzle will stay with us through the midday hours, and then just cloudy skies and very humid, highs only in the 70s today. Some sunshine does return tomorrow by midweek. Our beautiful weather pattern returns. Thanks for being with us on this Monday morning, the 17th of August. I'm Jeff Brown, and here are the five things you need to know at 7:15. Back in session. Testimony resumes this morning in the Lindsey Clancy murder trial after a three-day weekend. It is possible the prosecution will rest its case later this week. Back to class. College is not what it used to be as more schools and more students look to an artificial intelligence future. Underway in Sin City this morning, opening statements in the murder trial of the man accused of orchestrating the hit on rap legend Tupac Shakur. Hidden treasure tucked inside town records. Officials in Wells, Maine find a handwritten copy of the Declaration of Independence. The green grass of retirement is not looking so lush these days as inflation robs us away.
3: An Ipsos survey conducted in June for financial services company Thrivent does find that 58% of working adults believe they will be able to step away from their primary careers on schedule. But that doesn't mean they'll stop working. 47% of respondents say they expect to need to earn extra income even after retirement.
1: ABC's Jim Ryan says part-time post-retirement jobs can also be tough to find, and artificial intelligence is to blame. Baseball legend Tommy John has died. The left-hander pitched 26 years in the majors. He played for seven teams, most notably the Yankees and the Dodgers. But his claim to fame is the elbow surgery that saved his career while a young pitcher with L.A. And countless others were saved as well. The ligament replacement procedure is commonly called Tommy John surgery. Just last month, John released a statement through Yankees social media saying goodbye to his fans and reminding them he'd never forget them. John had been in hospice care of late. Tommy John was 83. A brand new major leaguer from Boston lands in the show with a big splash.
4: Joshua Baez of Dorchester, a 2021 graduate of Dexter Southfield in Brookline, hit a home run in each of his first three at-bats in the majors, leading the Cardinals to an 8-4 win over the Cubs.
5: Swing and a high fly, belted, first pitch in the show, Baez homers.
4: That's number one on the very first pitch he saw, sending it 449 feet into the left field bleachers. He wasn't done, though, adding two more home runs for five RBIs on the same day. Major League Baseball says he's the first player in modern history to hit three home runs in his debut. Jay Willett, WBZ, Boston's News Radio.
1: Late summer dreams continue for the Little Leaguers from Bridgewater, who have their first Little League World Series game coming up Wednesday night on the opening day of the tournament, 7 o'clock. They'll take on New Jersey from Williamsport, Pennsylvania. Two soccer fans could be banned from the pitch after following allegations of anti-Semitism and heckling.
6: MLS club CF Montreal is banning two fans after an investigation into anti-Semitic speech during a match with the Revolution earlier this month. The team says the two fans have received indefinite bans and the supporters section they're a part of was suspended for one game. This all went down in the Revs 2-2 draw with Montreal on August 1st. The Revs say fans shouted anti-Semitic hate speech at Israeli striker Dor Turgeman after he scored a goal and celebrated in front of the Montreal fans. In a statement, CF Montreal says, "We sincerely apologize to the New England organization and all those impacted by this unacceptable conduct." Kyle Bray, WBZ, Boston's News Radio.
1: 7:19, very gloomy Monday here in Boston. It is 67 and some showers and drizzle this morning. Massachusetts takes a dip in Lake Mee. It's a day to celebrate. Happy Massachusetts Day, people.
7: There's much to rejoice this Monday in the Bay State, the cradle of American liberty.
8: Boston Tea Party, speaking out for what is right. No taxation without representation. To live and walk the streets of Boston and see all these amazing historical sites where the United States grew.
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0: with the help of Massachusetts, where these tasty treats were invented.
1: Boston cream pie, a fluffernutter fried clam. Massachusetts is a melting pot of cultures.
0: Culture, you say? Strike up the band, friend.
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4: Woman in Dighton seriously mauled by the family dog at her home. This 86-year-old woman suffered severe injuries to her face and needed a med flight helicopter to a local hospital. The woman remains in critical condition this morning. The dog being held right now by animal control in Dighton. A weekend of family confusion. At 92 years old, Frankie Valli says, "I'm not retired." His brother Bobby apologizes for saying he was retired, claiming he was, quote-unquote, air quotes here, misinformed. Frankie Valli, quick to come out and say, despite what you may have heard, I'm not done. Oh, 7:20 Monday. We'll check traffic and weather together coming up next.
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6: We just had some absolute craziness happen on the expressway, and guess who saw it all? Chris Sinek.
7: Oh my goodness, Kevin. I've been doing traffic for 29 years, and I've never seen a police chase through backed up traffic.
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4: 7:23, back on the roadways this morning. Every 10 minutes, Laurie's here with the Subaru Retailers of New England all-wheel drive traffic on the threes.
13: Happy Massachusetts Day.
4: And the same to you, my friend.
13: You got some plans?
4: No.
13: Maybe gather around the Massachusetts Day tree. So here's the deal. Northbound Expressway, very heavy, very slow now. Adams Street to Northampton Street, it's raining. Roads are wet, and we are seeing some heavier volume heading in towards the downtown. 93 southbound, slow Medford Square to the Zakim Bridge. Lever Connector is tied up end-to-end. Route 1A, very slow Revere Beach Parkway to Boardman Street. Sumner Tunnel's full, so's the Ted Williams Tunnel. The Tobin is back to Carter Street. We're also dealing with some really heavy volume now. Upper end of 128 southbound, slow through Wakefield, again through Burlington, all the way to Trapello Road in Waltham. All right, let's check out what's happening on the upper end of Route 3 now with Kristen Eck. She's got the Needham Bank traffic drone report.
14: Well, we've got delays here, Laurie, on Route 3 southbound from 495 in Chelmsford down into the Billerica stretch down past Treble Cove Road. Then you're backed up for about a mile exit into 128 down in Burlington as well. Kristen Eck and the Needham Bank Traffic Drone Report.
13: Now, it is slow, but the heaviest traffic we're seeing right now is on the Mass Pike eastbound through Framingham. It's tied up approaching Route 30 as well. And now we're getting reports of a disabled vehicle in the center lane northbound on the expressway right by Adams Street. Lori Grandy, WBZ's traffic on the threes.
4: Check on the four-day WBZ AccuWeather forecast this morning. We check in with meteorologist Brian Thompson.
3: Well, Jeff, we've had some rain and some drizzle, mostly of it pretty light across the area right now. It's going to stay that way through the morning and probably through the midday hours. And then we will see some improvement later in the day as the rain starts to taper off. It'll be a pretty cloudy day, humid and cooler with the clouds and the rain around, a high of 73. Some lingering clouds into tonight with a low of 68, but we'll see a little more sunshine tomorrow. Will be a humid and somewhat warmer day. Could be an afternoon shower in a few spots, high 78. So we'll reach the mid-80s for some inland suburbs. Even warmer Wednesday, a high of 84, but the humidity comes down in the afternoon with more sun than clouds. Partly sunny on Thursday, the chance for an afternoon shower, highs in the low to mid-80s. We should have a nice day with highs in the 70s with some sunshine on Friday, and the humidity should not be all that bad. I'm AccuWeather meteorologist Brian Thompson, WBZ, Boston's News Radio.
4: Gray skies, 67 in Boston on this Monday morning. It is 7:25. New England Business Now. Travelers continue to travel. Despite worldwide economic and even political concerns, some 56 million Americans ventured overseas last year. That's up more than 4% compared to the year before and more than 70% higher than a decade ago. This new report from the International Trade Administration says about 25 million people went to Europe, but here's the thing, the wealthiest American households are filled with wanderlust, followed by those with household income just topping $100,000. The 55 to 64-year-old crowd leads the way, followed by those just out of high school or college. It is a heartbreaking decision, but the owner of two local restaurants has decided to take an exit ramp. Sweet Cheeks and Fool's Errand in the city's Fenway neighborhood are riding off into the sunset. The report from Boston.com says that leases will not be renewed at either location and says the barbecue restaurant Sweet Cheeks and bar Fool's Errand will both shut down for good. Last call is coming up on November 24th for both. Clouds, fog, and showers this morning.
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4: It's going to be muggy under the clouds, 70s today. Coming up on WBZ News Radio this morning, a long weekend is now over. The jury gets back to work in a high-profile murder trial this morning. The MBTA gets back on track, and New Hampshire gets knocked down a few pegs. We'll check those stories out and more coming up next on WBZ. 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
5: 7:30 in Boston. Yes, it's Monday, and yes, it is as bad as it looks outside. Under cloudy skies and foggy conditions, we've got rain, we've got drizzle, it's also humid. 67 here in the city. Nonetheless, it's great to be riding with you this morning. I'm Jeff Brown. We do get some much-needed rain on our parade.
6: Mostly cloudy sky. We'll have occasional rain and drizzle. That's going to be winding down into the afternoon, a high of 73.
5: It's WBZ AccuWeather meteorologist Brian Thompson. Maybe a bit brighter skies this afternoon. It will be cool, but humid today. Back to some sunshine on the way tomorrow. It's Monday morning, never easy with the rain, but the MBTA attempts to ease our pain with the reopening of the Green Line this morning. After a 9-day shutdown that affected every branch as well as a major tunnel, Green Line riders get a bit of a break before the next project on the Green Line kicks in next month. But next up, it's the T's Orange Line, starting on Thursday. It's an 11-day shutdown between Oak Grove and Back Bay stations for signal and track upgrades. Free shuttle buses and free commuter rail service being made available as options. After a long weekend, testimony is expected to resume this morning in the Lindsey Clancy murder trial. The jury has been put through the ringer.
7: I think I sort of resent my other children because they prevent me from treating Cal like my first baby, and I know that's not fair to them.
5: Testimony as a witness reads from the journal of Lindsey Clancy. The testimony will continue about Clancy's mental state leading up to the killings in the family's Duxbury home. The judge maintains the trial remains on schedule. It is likely that the prosecution will get to rest its case sometime later this week. A tragic and sudden loss in Hollywood this weekend.
8: Actress Hayden Panettiere has died.
9: Everybody thinks I'm just a flash in the pan.
8: The former star of the hit TV shows Nashville and Heroes, Panettiere was also a 3-time Teen Choice Award winner and once nominated for a Grammy Award. Her big break came at the age of 10. Remember the Titans? She played Cheryl Yost, the daughter of Coach Bill Yost. Hayden Panettiere's father saying it's with profound sadness that we share Hayden's tragic passing. She was an incredible light. Panettiere revealed just this year her struggles with postpartum depression and addiction. Police in South Carolina say there appears to be no sign of foul play, but a cause of death has yet to be released. Hayden Panettiere, dead at the age of 36. Strew Mulholland, WBZ, Boston's News Radio.
5: Can't figure out which team is the Red Sox real team this year? Well, join the parade, because maybe it was a mirage, but the Red Sox stumble again to the Pirates. They've got 7 losses in their last 10 games now. They're back to Fenway Park tonight. Sox will host the Diamondbacks for the first of 3. First pitch at Fenway tonight, coming up at 7:10. 7:33, Monday morning in Boston, and we're on the roads. Every 10 minutes with the Subaru Retailers of New England. All-wheel drive, traffic on the threes.
10: Well, it's wet, it's Monday, but it's, hey, Massachusetts Day. So things are looking a little bit brighter all of a sudden, right? No, not really. Northbound Expressway is slowing now at the Furnaceburg Parkway, getting up past Southampton Street. Now, here's the deal. We have a disabled vehicle. It's right at Adams Street. The center lane is blocked off there, so watch out for that slowdown. Let's get a check now of Route 1 with Kristen Eck. She's got the Needham Bank traffic drone report.
11: Lori, Route 1 southbound scene delays from right around Main Street in Saugus down past Essex Street down to Route 99 where the right lane goes away at the Dinosaur. Farther down, your next backup is down at Carter Street. That's the backup for the Tobin Bridge. Kristen Eck in the Needham Bank traffic drone report.
10: Now, Route 1A southbound is slow from the Revere Beach Parkway. Stop and go right to Boardman Street. It continues to be a slow ride through the Ted Williams Tunnel and the Sumner Tunnel, both back to the airport right now. 93 southbound, not as bad as it does get. It is slow, though, from the Fellsway to the Zakim Bridge, and expect delays still eastbound on the Mass Pike through Framingham and again through Alston approaching Fenway Park. Route 3 southbound, you're hung up there, 495 down to Treble Cove Road in Billerica. Route 2 eastbound, lots of you traveling through Acton and Concord this morning approaching Walden Pond. Lori Grant, WBZ's traffic on the 3s.
12: And not a great looking day here in Greater Boston this morning. We've got some showers and drizzle moving through the region. It looks like we'll be dealing with this from time to time right through the midday hours, but then it starts to taper off this afternoon. Maybe a bit brighter sky, but it's still going to be muggy with high temperatures today only in the low 70s. In fact, right now we're at 67 here in Boston. Very tropical feel to the air. Overnight tonight, lingering clouds. Lows will get back into the 60s. Tomorrow, back to some sunshine. Mixing with clouds, cannot rule out the possibility of a stray shower late tomorrow afternoon. Looks like Wednesday's going to be a beautiful day with high temperatures in the lower 80s. At the moment, it's 67 and pretty dreary here in Boston on this Monday morning. It is 7:35. A new all-natural makeover has arrived for some of the country's most popular candies.
13: M&M's, Skittles, and Starbursts are available without artificial food dyes, incorporating colors found in nature, like beet juice for red, turmeric for yellow, and a combination of those plus spirulina for green. Mars isn't the only company hard at work in the factory. The FDA is working to phase out artificial food dyes, and more companies have pledged to do it.
12: It's ABC's Rebecca Jarvis, and just in time for Halloween, too, which is starting to rear its head in summer. A lot of people refer to it as Summerween this time of year. I don't know. We're pushing it.
10: I'm serious.
12: Pushing it. We're done. All right. The 60-day deadline for peace between the United States and Iran has now expired. Negotiations following President Trump's memorandum of understanding in June ends in symbolic fashion with no real talks about nuclear disarmament or the reopening of the Strait of Hormuz in the time since this agreement was announced. The United States has halted missile strikes on Iran since late last month. And just this weekend, President Trump says the Strait of Hormuz is in U.S. hands and might soon become a territory of this country. Help is on the way. The USS George Washington on its way to the Middle East to relieve the crew on board the Abraham Lincoln aircraft carrier.
14: Describing it as awe-inspiring, U.S. Central Command posting video of CENTCOM Commander Admiral Brad Cooper visiting sailors with reports of extreme exhaustion, low morale, and growing mental health concerns. A U.S. official telling ABC News one sailor went overboard the ship earlier this month but was quickly recovered. That incident now under investigation.
12: It's ABC's Lionel Moyes. Meantime, trade talks are on the clock between the United States and Canada this week. Both indicate a willingness and some progress in cutting a new deal that would avoid new 50% tariffs on our neighbor to the north when the clock strikes midnight as of Wednesday morning. These new levies will hit things like cement, wine, even hockey sticks, but exclude steel and aluminum. Talks do remain ongoing and fluid, we're told. The United States says if an agreement can be reached, it would be a good start to resuming North American trade talks. Now, if talks fail, Canada says it's ready to move on and look at other countries to help fill in the blanks. A stray cat is safe after surviving an incredible 800-mile trip from New Jersey to Athens, Georgia, hanging on for dear life underneath a University of Georgia student's car. The animal discovered after an 11-hour journey. Campus police and animal rescuers had a devil of a time freeing the cat, who's might be down one life, but an auto shop crew carefully dismantled parts of the car to get that animal out. The cat has been named Jersey. It's doing well and will soon be available for adoption. It is 7:38. Let's check in on Wall Street on this Monday morning with Bloomberg Business. Here's Courtney Donahoe.
15: Well, fresh evidence of surging demand for artificial intelligence came from Claude chatbot maker Anthropic, which told investors its second quarter revenue jumped at least 14-fold from a year ago. So we are seeing NASDAQ futures leading the market higher, the tech-heavy index. It's up 155 points. S&P futures are rising a more modest 11 points. Meantime, Tesla is said to be nearing the long-delayed unveil of its redesigned Roadster with flying capabilities as soon as this month. The information reports that it's a result of a collaboration between Tesla and SpaceX. The event is expected to include an elaborate stunt showing off the flying capabilities of the vehicles. Musk is said to have told some Tesla staffers, though, that the demonstration will be difficult to pull off and could go awry, but will no doubt be entertaining. I'm Courtney Donahoe, Bloomberg Business on WBZ Boston's News Radio.
12: Still to come. And not your soul, and what he might do. The Great Divide Tour unites us all to great success. We'll explain next. It's 7:39.
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22: Red Sox return home tonight to start up a six-game homestand when they take on the Diamondbacks. Boston went just 2-5 on their road trip last week and lost to Pittsburgh 8-3 yesterday to drop 2 out of 3 to the Pirates over the weekend. First pitch tonight at Fenway is at 7:10. The Patriots hit the practice field in Foxborough today as they continue to ramp things up. With offensive coordinator Josh McDaniels entering his second season as OC, he talked about what's different this year compared to last year.
23: There's less explaining the foundation of what we do and how we do it, and more of trying to get really good at it, I think, this year. So
22: the Pats have 2 joint practices scheduled with the Eagles this week ahead of their preseason game Saturday night. Dan Watkins, WBZ, Boston's News Radio.
12: All right, let's get this going this morning. It's 7:43 Monday here in the city. We check on the Subaru Retailers of New England all-wheel drive traffic on the threes. What you got, Laurie?
10: All right, a little bit of good news on the northbound side of the expressway. We had a disabled vehicle. It was sitting in the center lane right by Adams Street. And if you've heard me before say this, I'm so sorry, but that is my biggest nightmare, is to break down in the center lane. Northbound side of the expressway is slow going from the Furnace Brook Parkway up towards that point. In fact, a little bit beyond it, 27 minutes. That's the ride in right now. Let's check out what's happening downtown with Kristen Eck. She's got the Needham Bank traffic drone report.
11: Lori, it is backed up beyond Carter Street, waiting for the Tobin Bridge to get up and over and into the City Square Tunnel over on the Charlestown side. Leverett Down Ramp is back beyond the sand and gravel plant at this point. Delays on 93 southbound begin shortly after Roosevelt Circle. Over in East Boston, the Sumner Tunnel is back beyond the footbridge. The Ted Williams Tunnel westbound is back to the airport. And 1A south has delays Bell Circle down past Suffolk Downs. Kristen Atkin, the Needham Bank Traffic Drone Report.
10: All right, we are just getting reports of a collision in Billerica. This is Route 3 southbound right at Treble Cove Road. It's already tough from 495 up to that point and could get tougher. We'll keep an eye on that. Got a crash in the median in Needham. This is on 128 or 95 northbound, actually. 95 northbound just after Great Plain Avenue. Keep an eye on that situation for you. Southbound on 128, tough going through Wakefield, again through Burlington, right to Trapello Road in Waltham. Lori Grandy, WBZ's traffic on the threes.
12: The important thing to remember this Monday morning is the conditions outside will not last forever, although it'll seem that way today under cloudy skies. Very dreary here in the city this morning. It's also pretty muggy, too. We've got showers and drizzle and even some patchy fog. At the moment, it's 67 in Boston.
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12: Highs today only in the low 70s. We do need every drop of rain we can get. The only thing is, it doesn't look like we're going to get a lot of it. Most of it will fall south of the city and on the south coast, Cape and Islands today. Back to some sunshine, though, tomorrow. Good to be with you this Monday morning. It's August 17th. I'm Jeff Brown, and here are the five things you need to know. At 7:45, back at the bargaining table, the United States continues talks today with Israel, as well as Hamas, in hopes of ending the war in Gaza. It's deadline day. A 60-day ceasefire between the U.S. and Iran expires. No real progress has been made. President Trump, though, says the Strait of Hormuz will soon become a U.S. territory. Knock down a few pegs. New Hampshire loses its luster as the first in the nation Democratic primary state, as South Carolina and Nevada now both leapfrog. Back on track after a 9-day shutdown, the MBTA's Green Line is back in business this morning. Next up, a big Orange Line project on the way starting Thursday. Opening statement set for this morning in Las Vegas in the trial of the man accused of orchestrating the murder of rapper Tupac Shakur.
0: Dwayne Keith Davis, known as Keefy D, isn't accused of firing the gun that killed Shakur in 1996, but prosecutors allege he planned the drive-by and provided the gun. Prosecutors say Davis's nephew got into a fight with Shakur and his entourage after a Mike Tyson fight in Las Vegas. Hours later, Shakur was in the passenger seat when a car pulled up beside him and opened fire. Davis has pleaded not guilty.
12: ABC's Andrea Fujii. If convicted, Davis could spend the rest of his life in prison. Shakur, of course, has become an icon with a posthumous star in the Hollywood Walk of Fame and his induction into the Rock and Roll Hall of Fame as well. The one-time headmaster.

0: Became a star in the Hollywood Walk of Fame and his induction into the Rock and Roll Hall of Fame as well. The one-time headmaster at a private high school for girls in Western Massachusetts faces charges of failing to protect two teenagers from the advances of a former teacher accused of grooming and raping the girls. Indicted by a grand jury, 80-year-old Jeannie Norris of Durham, North Carolina, will appear in Berkshire Superior Court via Zoom today to face misdemeanor charges of reckless endangerment of a child while at Miss Hall School in Pittsfield. Prosecutors say Norris was warned several times about the behavior of Matthew Rutledge, but did nothing about it during her more than a decade-long run as head of the school. Rutledge has pleaded not guilty to allegations of rape in the same courtroom. Jen says, you're fired.
1: Andon Labs said on Thursday that Luna, the AI manager of Andon Market, an experimental retail store run entirely by AI, decided to fire a human employee after repeated lateness and other workplace issues. Logs show that the employee arrived late for 17 of 23 shifts. The violations were revealed only after Andon Labs asked Luna to search her memory for its policies and to determine if the worker was still a good fit. I'm Mark Mayfield.
0: 7:48, clouds, drizzle, showers this morning. It is 67 here in the city. Teenagers rescued in New Hampshire's White Mountains. Four of them will get a bill in the mail from fish and game officials. Authorities say it took a rescue team several hours to trek 4.5 miles on Friday deep into the woods to get those teens stuck and ill-prepared for the elements in Franconia. Officials say the group of 18-year-olds, all of whom are from New Jersey, set out on what is normally a 7 to 9 hour hike, and they didn't have the proper clothes, they didn't have the proper lighting and other supplies, all necessary stuff for the cold and windy conditions that emerge above 5,000 feet. Rescue teams in New Hampshire routinely get the call for about 200 missions every year. Very few of those rescued get billed for their lack of planning. The Stray Cats make their return to late night TV this week.
1: The band is set to appear on The Tonight Show starring Jimmy Fallon on Tuesday. They'll be performing their iconic hits. The appearance marks the Stray Cats' first late-night TV appearance since performing on The Late Show with David Letterman in 1990. I'm Mark Mayfield.
0: And once again, this guy is making headlines. He's taken all the air in the room and even on outdoor conditions. But it's all good. WBZ's Drew Mulholland is here to tell us the latest about Noah Kahan.
2: That guy's got real potential,
0: he's
2: don't you think?
0: Everywhere.
2: Yeah, another milestone, too, for Noah Kahan over the weekend as he plays one of the biggest shows ever at the Rose Bowl in Pasadena, California. 56,000 fans treated to all the hits and a surprise appearance from Chapel Roan. How about that? Kahan's record-breaking tour continues while his Busy Head project has raised at least $2 million from ticket proceeds towards mental health support. Nice going,
0: Noah. That is the important part, though. He's raising a lot of money for a great cause.
2: He's great.
0: All right. Drew, thank you. It's 7:51 on this dreary Monday here in Boston. We'll get you through it because we always get through it. Traffic and weather together coming up next.
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4: 1996, everyone was doing the Macarena. 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

0: up to $35 million. Chris Pappas is fighting that kind of corruption, refusing corporate PAC money, and working to lower costs.
1: I'm Chris Pappas, candidate for U.S. Senate. I approve this message because I will never sell out New Hampshire.
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2: Let's check the roads now. 7:53, it's Laurie Grandy time and the Subaru Retailers of New England all-wheel drive traffic on the threes.
3: Well, it's kind of glum, chum. Things are gray out there this morning, but we are dealing with, a little bit lighter volume than usual because it is a Monday. So let's see how things are rolling around downtown with Kristen Eck. She's got the Needham Bank traffic drone report.
4: Laurie, let's start with the festivities in 93 southbound. That is slow. Roosevelt Circle right down onto the lower deck of 93. The Leverett down ramp slows down after the lane drop before the sand and gravel plant. Tobin Bridge inbound, meanwhile, backed up beyond Carter Street. The Sumner Tunnel's almost back to the airport roadway. Ted Williams Tunnel West is the airport. And 1A south is still seeing delays from right around Winthrop Ave down to Boardman Street. Kristen Eck in the Needham Bank traffic drone report.
3: Our next stop, Tingsboro, Route 3 northbound. There is a crash right at Route 113. The right travel lane is blocked off there. This vehicle went off the roadway. They possibly have rolled over. We're keeping an eye on that situation. Another crash on the southbound side of Route 3 in Billerica is sitting right by Treble Cove Road, and traffic is jammed from the Lowell Connector to that point. Route 2, still a lot of volume through Acton and Concord. 95 is tough through Canton. And then we have a crash on 95 northbound at Great Plain Avenue. The left-hand lane is knocked out there. Still heavy as well on the southbound side of 128 through Wakefield and Burlington to Waltham. Lori Grant, WBZ's traffic on the threes.
2: John Sewer and Drain Cleaning sponsors the four-day WBZ AccuWeather forecast. Let's turn to meteorologist Brian Thompson.
5: The humidity will be higher as we head through today, but it will be a cooler day with a mostly cloudy sky. We'll have occasional rain and drizzle tapering off by late in the day. Today's high about 73. Some lingering clouds tonight, a low of 68. Partly sunny, humid, a bit warmer heading into tomorrow. There might be an afternoon shower in a few spots. High 78 tomorrow. We'll be in the mid-80s for some inland suburbs. More sun than clouds Wednesday. Even warmer, but less humid in the afternoon. High 84. Partly sunny into Thursday with a chance for an afternoon shower. Highs in the low to mid-80s. And looks like some nice weather on the way heading into Friday. I'm AccuWeather meteorologist Brian Thompson, WBZ, Boston's News Radio.
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2: 7:55, Hawaii is drenched after getting sideswiped by Hurricane Lala.
8: Lala bringing torrential rain, life-threatening surf, and damaging winds. Some areas have been inundated with nearly 3 feet of rain. Officials say more than 100 structures were destroyed or damaged. Some homes swept off their foundations. Two paramedics had to be rescued after their truck became stranded by rapidly rising waters on the Big Island. Members of the Hawaii National Guard rushing in to pull them to safety.
2: It's ABC Sophie Flay. At least one person is dead. Thousands remain without power this morning. It's a sight for sore eyes, I guess, in Southern California. It goes viral on social media.
9: Shock and awe as a rare hammerhead shark shows up off the Malibu Pier.
10: It's a hammerhead. It's a hammerhead.
9: Sport fisherman Ari Kohanchi capturing the shocking scene Thursday morning.
11: And I started going insane because it's rare here.
9: The unique creature briefly hooked by another fisherman. The exciting video quickly going viral.
12: It's absolutely fascinating and exciting.
9: Nate Jaros of the Aquarium of the Pacific says the warming water is what brought the hammerhead north of the border.
2: It's ABC's Leanne Suter. More and more of those close encounters being reported almost on a daily basis. Clouds, fog, and showers this morning. We need the rain. It's going to be muggy otherwise today. Highs will be in the 70s, and the rain comes to an end early this afternoon. Coming up on WBZ News Radio this morning, a midnight creeper haunts a small town in Massachusetts. Massachusetts, by the way, pats itself on the back. And we find hidden treasure in a small town in Maine. Details on these stories and more coming up next right here on WBZ, Boston's News Radio. 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
2: Good morning. It's 8 o'clock, Monday in Boston under gray skies. It's damp. We've got some showers and drizzle from time to time. 67 very humid degrees as we get started together this Monday morning. Thank you for being with us. We're live on the radio or on the iHeartRadio app. We are WBZ, Boston's news radio. Come on in. I'm Jeff Brown. We'll make it short. And maybe not so sweet.
5: Today will be a cooler day with clouds and still a little bit of rain around.
2: It's WBZ AccuWeather meteorologist Brian Thompson. Much warmer sunshine expected to return throughout the day tomorrow. Go ahead, though, today, pat yourself on the back. It's Massachusetts Day.
20: For centuries, folks have ventured to the Commonwealth to
21: make it in Massachusetts.
20: And they have, in copious fashion, thus today bestowed National Massachusetts Day to commemorate the state.
22: Huge history here. Paul Revere, his famous ride.
20: Which may have seemed less taxing with
21: Dunkin' Donuts.
20: The product of Quincy, Mass. City of Presidents, of which Massachusetts has produced four. Bush 1 was originally from Milton.
23: Well, that I did not know.
20: Did you know basketball was invented in Massachusetts? Volleyball, Toll House cookies, and the country's first high school, Boston Latin.
23: People who really want a good education, they come here.
20: They come for the sights.
23: Plymouth Rock.
20: The scents.
22: Yankee Candle.
20: And a little nonsense.
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22: Oh, I'm going there this week. I can't wait.
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2: Few bad apples means a big hit to business. At one local farm, WBZ's Drew Mulholland has her story. Good morning, yeah. Drew.
25: Good morning, Jeffrey. This place is cool, too. Cider Hill Farm in Amesbury. You ever been?
2: I have been.
25: It's lovely, right? But now they are changing up their policies. They're tightening it up a bit. Only approved containers can now be brought into the place, and everybody, and that means everybody, you, me, Everybody is going to be checked on the way out. Because we can't have nice things, this comes after the farm discovered a significant theft in its pick-your-own-field section. Who steals from that section? Come on now. Some visitors allegedly brought extra bags, hid fruit, ignored the picking rules, and attempted to take hundreds of dollars worth of unpaid products. And that's not how you do it, Jeffrey.
2: Yeah, I know that there are plenty of farms out there that do routinely check the bags on the way out.
25: Yeah.
2: It's probably a good policy.
25: Yeah.
2: You'd hope that it would be unnecessary, but...
0: Yeah. I let myself like to eat as many apples as I can.
2: And then throw the carcasses on the ground?
0: Exactly.
2: Is that what you do?
0: Exactly.
2: You're a mess.
0: But you know what? The thing is that's what you do. That's the only... They encourage that by looking so delicious.
25: Oh, yes. I see where you went with that.
2: I see that approach.
25: Apples.
2: Right. Red Sox stumble on the road. How about some home cooking, guys? Need to bounce back after losing 7 of 10 games. Another loss to Pittsburgh. Red Sox and the Diamondbacks open a 3-game set at Fenway tonight. First pitch is coming up at 7:10. It is 8:03 on a Monday morning. Let's check out the ride now. Lori Grandy and the Subaru Retailers of New England all-wheel drive traffic on the threes.
0: All right, Jeffrey and Drew, we have some delays to get through in Needham 95 northbound. There is a collision in the left-hand lane. It's just after Great Plain Avenue. That's why we're seeing delays there. Traffic is slow from right around Route 1 getting to that point there. Now, 95 southbound or 128 southbound, whatever you like to call it, it's still slow through Wakefield and again Burlington to Trapello Road in Waltham. Let's check out what's happening now on the expressway with Kristen Eck. She's got the Needham Bank traffic drone report.
1: Lori, things are heavy and slow here on the expressway northbound from just before Adams Street, right up past Columbia Road. There was an earlier breakdown back around Adams Street. That's gone. Southbound expressway, you're slow from Columbia Road down through the lane drop at Savin Hill where the left lane goes away. Kristen Eck in the Needham Bank traffic drone report.
0: All righty. In Tingsboro, we're still dealing with a crash. It's on the northbound side of Route 3. A vehicle went off the road into a tree right by Route 113. The two right travel lanes are blocked off there. That's Route 3 northbound. The southbound side, that crash we had at Treble Cove Road is cleared, but still, you know, residual delays from the Lowell Connector to that point. Eastbound, a Mass Pike, heavy through Weston, all the way towards Fenway Park. On the westbound side now, we have a disabled vehicle. It's in the right travel lane just before the Prue Tunnel, so keep an eye out for that as well. Lori Grant, WBZ's traffic on the threes.
2: A lot of the rain and drizzle has left Boston for the moment. We're left with cloudy skies and 68 here in the city. We do have some patches of showers out and about in greater Boston. It's mainly making its way through the eastern portion of Massachusetts right now. We are anticipating any precipitation to come to an end early this afternoon and maybe slightly brighter skies today, but this is going to be a down day, a mostly cloudy day with highs in the 70s, very humid conditions as well. Clouds will linger overnight tonight as we drop back into the 60s. Tomorrow looks a lot better with partly sunny skies, some clouds, and the possibility of showers throughout the afternoon. Highs will be right around 80 in most coastal areas, even warmer in inland sections. Wednesday is a perfect 10 kind of day. More sunshine than clouds, highs in the mid-80s, and it looks like we'll continue that trend into Thursday as well. At the moment, it's under cloudy skies here in Boston and 68 degrees here in the city. It is 8:05 this Monday morning. A pregame ritual at the gym goes viral, and health experts raise a red flag.
3: Some see it as a shortcut to a harder workout. Taking a scoop of pre-workout powder, tossing it into your mouth, and chasing it with water instead of mixing it into a drink. The viral practice is known as dry scooping. Yale assistant professor of medicine Dr. Nate Wood says a shortcut can pack a serious stimulant punch, but with some serious risks. Many pre-workout powders contain high amounts of caffeine, and there's of course a risk of choking on the powder or accidentally inhaling it into your lungs. Dr. Wood says common ingredients like creatine and beta-alanine work by use over time, not by getting it into your system as quickly as possible. So if the label says mix it with water, then mix it with water. Sherry Small, WBZ Boston's News Radio.
2: Hidden treasure found in a small town.
4: It's not every day you find a handwritten copy of the Declaration of Independence that dates back to July of 1776. That's exactly what happened recently in Wells, Maine. Their town clerk saying they recently stumbled upon a handwritten copy of our nation's founding document, and they believe it dates back to shortly after the initial declaration when it was signed. Maine was then part part of Massachusetts, and each state at that time period printed their own copies to hand deliver to each town so they could have on record as a perpetual memorial. Well, this one was tucked away in the town's record book ever since. Quite a find. Jim McKay, WBZ Boston's News Radio.
2: All those years ago, peace, love, and rock and roll comes to a merciful end in upstate New York. As Woodstock tried to come to a close 57 years ago tonight at Max Yazger's farm in Bethel, New York, the Marathon Music Festival was supposed to be done by midnight but winds up going past dawn. The 3 days are marred by heavy rain and high heat and too much party and not enough bathroom. Organizers thought about 200,000 people would be there, but estimates suggest about 500,000 were there. The Who belts out See Me, Feel Me from the classic Tommy album as the sun rises, and then Jimi Hendrix's Star Spangled Banner closes the show in the morning. 25 years later, they tried to do it again to even worse results. It's 8:08. Off to Wall Street we go this morning. Find out what's up on the market with Bloomberg Business. Here's Courtney Donahoe.
6: Well, all eyes are on the consumer. Good morning, big box retailers Walmart, Home Depot, and Target report quarterly earnings this week, and we'll see how much shoppers are opening their wallets. Ahead of that, S&P futures are looking at gains, rising 8 points. NASDAQ futures are up 120. Meantime, the company behind Nutella and Kinder Chocolate is working to become a much bigger part of your breakfast table. Ferrero is buying wellness food brand Purely Elizabeth. The maker of better-for-you granola, oatmeal, and cereal has more than doubled its sales in 2 years. Last year, Ferrero purchased W.K. Kellogg, which makes cereals, including Rice Krispies, Frosted Flakes, and Fruit Loops. Purely Elizabeth will remain a standalone brand under Ferrero's umbrella. Financial terms of the deal were not disclosed. I'm Courtney Donahoe, Bloomberg Business on WBZ Boston's News Radio.
2: Still to come. The odds are long, but a comeback may be in the cards. We'll explain next. It's 8:09.
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12: Red Sox fell to the Pirates 8-3 on Sunday as they closed out their road trip by going 2-5. Catcher Adley Rutschman made his team debut on the trip last week, going 1-for-17 with 9 strikeouts in his first 5 games in a Red Sox uniform. Rutschman says he's not worried. Baseball is a game of adjustments.
13: Stay with my process, not make any drastic changes, just kind of like that one thing that clicks and gets you back to barreling balls.
12: The Sox are back at Fenway tonight to take on the Diamondbacks. First pitch is at 7:10. And in golf, Scottie Scheffler finishes atop the leaderboard at the FedEx St. Jude Championship with a dominant 8-stroke win, shooting 17 under par for the tournament. It's the 21st career victory on the PGA Tour for Scheffler. Dan Watkins, WBZ, Boston's News Radio.
2: All right, let's get this moving. Can't avoid it anymore. It's Monday morning at 8:13. 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
0: Gotta do it. 93 southbound, heavy and slow. Fells way right to the Zakim Bridge. And in the mix, watch out for a disabled vehicle in the left travel lane just before Sullivan Square. Lever Connector is slow end-to-end. The Pike eastbound is tough going through Newton and Brighton all the way to Fenway Park. There's also a disabled vehicle in the right travel lane. This is west bound just before you get to the Prue Tunnel, so keep an eye out for that. Traffic still slow. Route 1A southbound, in fact, it got a little tougher. Bell Circle to Boardman Street. Topin Bridge is slow back towards Carter Street. Ted Williams Tunnel is right back to the airport. Sumner is heavy at the entranceway. Storrow Drive westbound, you're going to find it slow right around Mass Ave, approaching Kenmore Square. Let's get a check of the expressway now with Kristen Eck. She's got the Needham Bank Traffic Drone Report.
1: Lori, things get bogged down on the expressway northbound right after Furnacebrook Parkway. You're going to be in that. Lots of friends with you right up past Columbia Road. The expressway southbound is slow from before Savin Hill down through the lane drop. Finally breaks out of that down around the gas tank. Kristen Atkin, the Needham Bank Traffic Drone Report.
0: All right, still dealing with a bad crash in Tingsboro. This is Route 3 northbound by 113. A car went off the road into a tree there, and the two right travel lanes are blocked off. This is on the northbound side of Route 3. It's jammed from Westford Road to

0: crash at Great Plain Avenue has been cleared as well. Lori Grant, WBZ's traffic on the 3.
1: Gray skies here in Boston this morning. It is damp. However, the showers and drizzle have come to a conclusion, at least for now here in the city. We do have scattered showers out and about and probably will for the next few hours. Meantime, it's 68 right now in Boston.
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1: Whatever form it's coming down in your neck of the woods will all come to an end early this afternoon. We're left with mostly cloudy skies, very humid conditions all day today. Sun is coming back tomorrow, at least in limited fashion. Thanks for being here on this Monday morning. It's August 17th. I'm Jeff Brown, and here are the five things you need to know at 8:16. Midnight Creeper. Police in Bellingham say lock your doors, lock your windows after someone breaks into a home overnight and assaults a victim inside. Called on the carpet, the former headmaster of an all-girls school in Western Massachusetts faces charges connected to the sexual assault of two former teenagers. Back off. President Trump orders the Pentagon to suspend long-running joint military exercises with South Korea. On the clock, U.S. and Canada continue to try to wiggle out of a tariff war with a deadline of midnight Wednesday morning to strike a deal. Gone too soon, a loss for Hollywood. WBZ's Drew Mulholland with details.
3: Actress Hayden Panettiere has died, the former star of the hit TV shows Heroes and Nashville.
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4: Tell me what you see. You ain't seen the best of me yet. Give me time, my
3: Panettiere was also nominated for a Grammy Award as a kid for A Bug's Life. She also was a three-time Teen Choice Award winner. Panettiere's father calling his daughter an incredible light. The actress revealed just this year her struggles with postpartum depression and addiction. She told Gail King on CBS Mornings, she calls them life quakes.
5: You get through it by time, finding good therapists, being willing to reflect, check in with yourself.
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5: You know, really do the work.
3: Police in South Carolina say there appears to be no signs of foul play, but a cause of death has yet to be released. Hayden Panettiere, dead at the age of 36. Drew Mulholland, WBZ, Boston's News Radio.
1: After a three-day weekend, court is again in session this morning in the Lindsey Clancy murder trial.
7: All she wanted was to be treated and to get the right treatment. And she was Googling these things because nobody had said to her beforehand, is this what's going on for you? Let's treat it. Let's deal with it.
8: Entering week four of the trial, more than 70 witnesses have been called by the Commonwealth. And Roman says this week might be when they rest their case.
7: And then certainly if the defense gets a chance to start presenting their case this week, it'll be really interesting to see which approach they take first.
8: Roman says the question will be if the defense focuses on their own psychiatric experts right away, or Clancy's friends and family to humanize the mom in all this.
7: That will be an interesting strategy call that they make, depending on how they feel about their case.
1: WBZ TV's Aaron Parsegian also tells us, he's with, first of all, legal expert Jennifer Roman with those comments there, but he also tells us that the judge in this trial has indicated to jurors that to expect about a six-week trial, and so far it pretty much remains on schedule, according to the judge. Of course, Monday morning is never easy with rain, but the MBTA attempts to ease our pain this morning. It's reopened the Green Line. After a nine-day shutdown that affected every branch, as well as a major tunnel, Green Line riders get a bit of a break before the next project on the Green Line kicks in next month. But next up, it's the T's Orange Line starting on Thursday. It's an 11-day shutdown between Oak Grove and Back Bay stations for signal and track upgrades. Free shuttle buses and free commuter rail service are among the options that will be available. It's 8:19, mostly cloudy here in Boston, 68 here in the city this Monday morning. Slip sliding away. New Hampshire gets knocked down a few more pegs after this weekend's decision by Democrats to make South Carolina first on its presidential primary list in 2028. New Hampshire long coveted first in the nation status until a recent rift with the Democratic National Convention. New Hampshire will bat third in the race for the White House next, followed by Nevada, even though state law requires New Hampshire to be first in the nation, but lost that crown during the 2024 re-election bid by then-President Joe Biden. Democrats went ahead anyway in New Hampshire, removing Biden's name from the ballot. He won nonetheless through a write-in campaign. Rescue and recovery continues in Columbia following

0: massive earthquake and several aftershocks. It's going to be a long road to recovery.
1: As Colombia, we all unite. We all feel, can't even talk about it, but the pain that our people are going through.
0: Martha Gallagher is president of the Colombian American Association of Tampa Bay, Florida. Colombia's president has asked our president to suspend tariffs to help that South American nation recover. The Trump administration has pledged aid, but no word on a suspension of those levies. A pop legend celebrates society. It's been 3 years for Phil Collins, who says he went through some pretty tough times and would rely heavily on alcohol at times. But now that he's sober, and even with some ongoing health issues, he's thinking about making some new music. The 75-year-old Collins will be inducted into the Rock and Roll Hall of Fame as a solo artist this November, following up his previous induction with the band Genesis, a two-time Hall of Famer. A rare feat indeed. 821, traffic and weather next.
2: Do you have the story?
0: The point is to make the drive easier. You got that covered?
3: I certainly do, because you know how if you're in a backup and you like to know at least what's happening in front of you, like how long am I going to be in this backup?
0: Exactly.
3: That is where Lori comes in.
0: That's where you come in.
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3: Well, we've been having some issues in the Needham stretch. Let's check it out now with Kristen Eck. She's got the Needham Bank Traffic Drone Report.
6: That was a crash, Lori, that happened on 128 northbound near Great Plain Avenue. It's cleared, but you're still jammed back beyond Route 1 in Dedham. Kristen Eck in the Needham Bank Traffic Drone Report.
3: West of town in Marlboro, we're dealing with an accident on 495 southbound. It's just before you get to Route 290. Now, you're going to find yourself slowing down at 117 to the crash site. And keep it over to the left-hand side. Why? The two right travel lanes are blocked off there. So that continues to be an issue for us. We are dealing with some delays right now on the northbound side of the expressway, Furnaceburg Parkway on in. The southbound side is tough from Columbia Road to Freeport Street. 93 southbound hangs up at the Fellsway. There's also, we had an earlier disabled vehicle. It was in the left-hand lane by Sullivan Square. It's gone. Pike eastbound continues to slow through Newton and Brighton, and we're dealing with the disabled vehicle westbound just before the Prue Tunnel. It's got the right travel lane blocked off. In Saugus now, there's a disabled vehicle you want to watch out for. It's on Route 1 northbound or outbound just after Walnut Street. Traffic is stop and go from Linfels Parkway to that point, and still still delays in Tanesboro due to a bad crash. Route 3 northbound at 113, a vehicle went off the road into a tree there. The two right travel lanes are blocked off. Again, that's Route 3 northbound at 113, but traffic is right back towards Westford Road. Lori Grandy, WBZ's traffic on the three.
0: Let's get updated on the four-day WBZ AccuWeather forecast now. We turn to meteorologist Brian Thompson.
7: Today's going to be a cooler day, but it will be humid with a mostly cloudy sky. We'll have occasional rain and drizzle. That's going to be winding down into the afternoon, a high of 73. Some lingering clouds tonight, a low of 68. And then as we head through tomorrow, we'll have a partly sunny sky. It will be humid and a bit warmer. There might be an afternoon shower at a few spots, high 78. So we'll reach the mid-80s for some inland suburbs. Even warmer Wednesday with more sun than clouds. The humidity will drop into the afternoon, high Wednesday about 84. Partly sunny with a chance of an afternoon shower Thursday, highs in the low to mid-80s. I'm AccuWeather meteorologist Brian Thompson, WBZ, Boston's News Radio.
0: 68 cloudy skies in Boston this Monday morning. It's 826. Wall Street is going back and forth this morning. Dow futures are down by triple digits. The S&P is up slightly after posting a three-week winning streak last week. New England business now. New hope for diabetes patients begins this week. Those who require daily injections to control blood glucose levels now might be able to reduce that regimen to just one shot a week. Drug giant Novo Nordisk releases its new injection treatment for type 2 diabetes. It's called Oweekly. It's the first of its kind medication approved by the FDA this spring. The company says some 8 million Americans who need one shot a day. This option is more manageable, it is more convenient, and it's likely to come with less pain. Clouds and scattered showers this morning. We'll see. High temperatures only in the 70s. Very humid. 68 right now in Boston. Coming up on WBZ News Radio this morning, teenagers learn a hard life lesson stuck in the White Mountains. Teenagers learn a new lesson on a college campus, and teenager or not, lessons learned at the gym. We'll check these stories and more coming up next right here at WBZ, Boston's News Radio. Welcome aboard. It's 8:27. 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
0: It's 8:30 in Boston on a Monday morning here in the city. Not looking all that great under cloudy skies, very humid conditions. It is 68 right now in the city. Thanks for riding along with us today. I'm Jeff Brown. Not exactly off to a rousing start. We're all fools in the rain.
7: It's going to be a pretty cloudy, damp day today, but we do have some brighter days ahead with more sunshine, and eventually the humidity is going to come down later in the week as well.
0: That is WBZ AccuWeather meteorologist Brian Thompson. We do need the rain, maybe brighter skies as the rain and drizzle comes to a halt early this afternoon. Massachusetts lawmakers may finally be getting closer to giving us the power of the sun.
12: Ideal for renters, balcony solar panels are relatively cheap and easy to install and could generate enough power to take some of the sting out of that monthly electric bill.
15: They cover a part of your energy bill, and then you do need to draw the rest from the grid, as you do now.
12: Cora Strikers is co-founder of the nonprofit panel maker Bright Savers. Climate Central reports 4 million homes and apartments in Germany use the panels that can save 10 or 25% off your monthly bill. Massachusetts lawmakers are moving legislation that would make more of the balcony solar panels available in the Bay State. Rory O'Neill, WBZ, Boston's News Radio.
0: Police in Bellingham are on the lookout for a suspect wanted for breaking into a home this weekend and assaulting someone inside. Officials are calling for homeowners with surveillance cameras in the area of South Main and Mann Streets to review footage from late Friday night into early Saturday morning. The suspect is described as between 30 and 40 years old, about 6 feet, with a slim build. No word on the condition of the victim. Police also remind people in the neighborhood to lock their windows. Lock their doors as well. College season is back. Move-in time is now underway. And we all learn, parents and students alike, that college is not what it used to be. WBZ's Drew Mulholland with a trip down memory lane and looking into the future. Good morning, Andrew.
16: I think college has changed a little bit, don't you?
0: I think it's dramatic, the change.
16: Yes,
0: I wouldn't recognize it.
16: As students begin to stream back to campus, several local campuses starting to offer courses and now degrees in AI. Northeastern rolling out 24 courses this fall. Wentworth doing their own thing, too. The Wentworth Institute of Technology, they're offering an AI course this semester. Next year, you got Endicott College and Suffolk University jumping on board. It's been a long time coming. They're modeling this after the success of AI courses at MIT.
0: Yeah. So I think this is going to be a thing going forward. Recent studies have shown that there are a lot of people who know someone who lost their job to AI.
16: I know. It's crazy.
3: Isn't that something?
0: And it's incredible. You specialize in the study of MI.
3: That's right.
0: So from what I understand.
3: Michigan.
16: Did you ever figure out what that was, the MI?
3: I'm big on the state of Michigan.
16: I'm big on their, what's their theme song there?
0: The Michigan? We've gone way off track. No, we've gone way off track. It's college football season.
3: I feel bad on Massachusetts Day.
0: Man.
16: I
0: know, it's Massachusetts Day.
16: Oh.
0: Jeez. I'm all bent out of shape.
16: We're
0: going
16: to be okay.
0: It's 8:33. Let's check on the roads this morning. We do it every 10 minutes. Laurie's here. 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
3: I hope you're going to cut into the Massachusetts Day turkey later on today. It's going to be good. Northbound Expressway, heavy, slow. Adams Street getting up towards Southampton Street right now. It's been a kind of a tough ride on the expressway this morning. Still about a half an hour between Braintree all the way into Boston. 93 southbound, slow Medford Square to the Zakim Bridge as that starts to improve a little bit. The earlier breakdown we had at Sullivan Square is out of there. Leverett Connector, slow end-to-end. Route 1 northbound, we have some delays approaching Walnut Street. This is on the northbound side. It was an earlier disabled vehicle we had that slowed the ride there from the Lynn Fells Parkway. Should be better quicklier. Route 1A southbound, slow Revere Beach Parkway to Boardman Street now, and the Ted Williams Tunnel is still full. The Tobin is back to Everett Avenue, so everything's starting to ease out a little bit for us and looking better. However, eastbound on the Mass Pike, still stop and go through Brighton right now, approaching Fenway Park. The westbound side, disabled vehicle has cleared just before the Prue Tunnel. Now, we're dealing with a crash in Tingsboro, Route 3 northbound at 113. The two right travel lanes are blocked off there. Traffic is jammed back towards Westford Road. And still watch out for delays getting around an accident in Marlboro, 495 southbound, just before 290. Keep it to the left. Lori Grandy, WBZ's traffic on the threes.
0: I don't know how we digressed most recently into this.
16: Am I the Michigan fight song.
0: There it is.
3: Oh,
0: there you
3: yay. Go.
0: This all, just to get listeners back in the loop, this all stemmed from the AI story.
3: That's right.
0: Yeah. That Lori misinterpreted as am I.
3: Which I thought that was a thing.
0: And then we went to the college football route yeah. and fight songs. And then it was Massachusetts Day.
3: And now this.
0: I don't know.
16: It's an organic show.
0: I don't know. Right. I guess so. And I'm lost. All right. Thank you. It is 8:35 on this Monday morning and not looking all that great this morning in Boston, although the rain and drizzle has come to an end here in the city. We do have scattered showers out and about for the rest of the morning and likely into the early afternoon hours before we start to dry things out here. We are expecting it to be very muggy today, although not all that warm. High temperatures will be in the low 70s. Clouds linger overnight, only in the 60s for the low temperature. And then tomorrow, back to at least partial sunshine, mixing with clouds, possibility of a late day shower or two. Highs will be in the mid-80s, especially away from the water. Wednesday looks like it's going to be a spectacular day with plenty of sunshine, highs in the mid-80s, and the humidity levels will start to drop off on Wednesday as well. Right now, it is 68, gray skies here in Boston at 8:35 on this Monday morning. A walk in nature hurts these teenagers in more ways than one.
17: In New Hampshire, fish and game officials say they are sending out a bill to a group of teenagers from New Jersey who were recently rescued as they were stuck at Franconia Ridge in the White Mountains. Rescue teams made a dangerous nighttime rescue after the group had traveled up to the steep trails late in the afternoon and then didn't bring headlamps or enough food and water for the journey, which can last up to 9 hours. One of the hikers fell ill and a helicopter was used to rescue them. New Hampshire is a state that allows their Fish and Game Department to charge people who need to be rescued if it's deemed they were negligent and put rescue teams in danger. Jim McKay, WBZ, Boston's News Radio.
0: New research this morning seems once again to show dogs might have superhuman powers.
3: It's long been known that pet ownership can be beneficial for children, and researchers at Tufts University in Boston say it can be an especially positive experience for adolescents struggling with social anxiety. Investigators analyzed survey data from more than 500 American kids ages 13 to 17 with high levels of social anxiety and found that companionship with a dog and caring for a dog's needs are associated with more adaptive coping skills. It's an encouraging finding and something doctors say warrants further study. Sherry Preston, ABC News.
0: The president's son-in-law and top negotiator, Jared Kushner, meets with Israeli Prime Minister Benjamin Netanyahu today as talks continue to bring a ceasefire with Hamas in Gaza. Today's meeting follows similar discussions over the weekend with Hamas. The president's Board of Peace has recently indicated a willingness by the terror group to lay down its arms. The green grass of retirement is not looking so lush over the fence these days as inflation continues to steal the show.
18: An Ipsos survey conducted in June for financial services company Thrivent does find that 58% of working adults believe they will be able to step away from their primary careers on schedule. But that doesn't mean they'll stop working. 47% of respondents say they expect to need to earn extra income even after retirement.
0: ABC's Jim Ryan also tells us part-time post-retirement jobs can also be tough to find, and it's because of artificial intelligence as part of the tough job search these days. It's 8:38. Let's find out what's happening on Wall Street, where it's becoming a toy story. We find out more with Bloomberg Business. Here's Courtney Donahoe.
19: It definitely is. The toy company behind Rubik's Cube, Paw Patrol, and Kinetic Sand is jumping into artificial intelligence. Spin Master is buying Brooklyn-based Hapico. The company makes Stickerbox, which is a machine that uses artificial intelligence to generate images based on children's spoken descriptions. It then prints them as stickers, which kids can color and collect. The company notes that Stickerbox has sold out 13 times since launching in late 2025. Financial terms of the deal were not disclosed. Well, stocks fell from a record high on Friday, but managed to notch a third straight week of gains. Retail sales dropped in July by the most in more than a year. The Dow fell 108 points. Now this morning, tech shares are seeing gains. NASDAQ futures are rising 82 points. However, S&P futures are little changed. I'm Courtney Donahoe, Bloomberg Business on WBZ, Boston's News Radio.
0: Still to come. Massachusetts pats itself on the back. Details coming up next. It's 8:39. 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
1: Red Sox start up a three-game set with the Diamondbacks tonight. The Sox are looking to bounce back after dropping 2 out of 3 to the Pirates, including Sunday's 8-3 loss in Pittsburgh. First pitch at Fenway is set for 7:10. The Patriots will practice in Foxborough today as they enter the final week of training camp. The Pats will have 2 joint practices with the Eagles later on this week. Offensive coordinator Josh McDaniels on why he likes them.
26: It's a great opportunity for us to test our rules, test what we know, compete against another group of players. In this case, obviously one of the best teams in the National Football League this week.
1: And elsewhere in the NFL, former Super Bowl MVP pass rusher Von Miller is signing a 1-year deal with the Cowboys. Dan Watkins, WBZ, Boston's News Radio.
0: 8:43, Monday morning. Let's find out what trouble we can get into on the roadways this morning with Laurie Grandy and the Subaru Retailers of New England. All-wheel drive, traffic on the threes.
3: All right, still the delays are there, but the crash is gone. We're talking about an accident in Marlboro, 495 southbound, just before 290. The two right travel lanes were blocked off. They've now been reopened, but traffic is still tough from 117 to 290 there. We continue to see delays downtown around Boston, but we're also seeing improvement. We have to, you know, capitalize on the improvement right now. 93 southbound just slow is there. Medford Square to the Zakin Bridge and the Lever Connector is still slow. Eastbound Mass Pike is toughest from the Market Street overpass to Fenway Park. Route 1A southbound slow. Revere Beach Parkway to Boardman Street. That's better. Ted Williams Tunnel is tough back towards the airport, but the Sumner is improving for us. Tobin Bridge traffic just slow now. Everett Ave to the Lever Connector. So everything is looking better. However, still some issues in Tingsboro with a crash investigation after a serious crash involving a vehicle that went off the road into a tree. So the right travel lane is still blocked off on Route 3 northbound, right at 113 there in Tingsboro. Traffic is jammed from Westford Road to that point. So keep it over to the left-hand side there. Lori Grandy, WBZ's traffic on the threes.
0: Scattered showers still out and about this morning, although most of them are confined to over the Cape this morning. Elsewhere, just a sprinkle.

0: here or there, and we'll continue to see chances of showers and drizzle throughout the early afternoon. Right now, for the moment, cloudy 68 in Boston, very humid, highs only in the low 70s.
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0: Maybe some brighter skies this afternoon and some sunshine returns tomorrow, but it looks like Wednesday is going to be a beautiful day here in Greater Boston. It's good to be with you on this Monday morning, August 17th. I'm Jeff Brown, and here are the five things you need to know at 8:45. Back in session, testimony is about to resume in the Lindsey Clancy murder trial. Following a three-day weekend, it is possible the prosecution will be able to rest its case later this week. Back to class, college is not what it used to be, as more schools and more students look to an artificial intelligence future. Underway in Sin City this morning, opening statements are expected in the murder trial of the man accused of orchestrating the hit on rap legend Tupac Shakur. Hidden treasure tucked inside town records. Officials in Wells, Maine find a handwritten copy of the Declaration of Independence. A brand new major leaguer from Boston lands in the show with a big splash.
2: Joshua Baez of Dorchester, a 2021 graduate of Dexter Southfield in Brookline, hit a home run in each of his first three at-bats in the majors, leading the Cardinals to an 8-4 win over the Cubs.
3: Swing and a high fly, belted!
2: That's number one on the very first pitch he saw, sending it 449 feet into the left field bleachers. He wasn't done, though, adding two more home runs for five RBIs on the same day. Major League Baseball says he's the first player in modern history to hit three home runs in his debut. Jay Willett, WBZ, Boston's News Radio.
0: That'll fuel the fires of the dreams of little leaguers from Bridgewater who have their first World Series game coming up Wednesday night at 7 o'clock. They'll take on New Jersey from Williamsport, Pennsylvania. Baseball legend Tommy John has died. The left-hander pitched 26 years in the majors. He played for seven teams, most notably the Yankees and the Dodgers. But his claim to fame is the elbow surgery that saved his career and countless others. The ligament replacement procedure is commonly called Tommy John surgery. Just last month, John released a statement through Yankee social media saying goodbye to his fans. John had been in hospice care of late. Tommy John was 83. Two soccer fans are banned from the game after allegations of anti-Semitism target a New England Revolution player.
4: MLS club CF Montreal is banning two fans after an investigation into anti-Semitic speech during a match with the Revolution earlier this month. The team says the two fans have received indefinite bans and the supporters section they're a part of was suspended for one game. This all went down in the Revs 2-2 draw with Montreal on August 1st. The Revs say fans shouted anti-Semitic hate speech at Israeli striker Dor Turgeman after he scored a goal and celebrated in front of the Montreal fans. In a statement, CF Montreal says, "We sincerely apologize to the New England organization and all those impacted by this unacceptable conduct." Kyle Bray, WBZ, Boston's News Radio.
0: Morning, it's 8:48, cloudy skies and 68 here in Boston this morning. Massachusetts takes a dip in Lake Mead. It's a day to celebrate. Happy Massachusetts Day, people.
5: There's much to rejoice this Monday in the Bay State, the cradle of American liberty.
6: Boston Tea Party, speaking out for what is right. 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
5: Grow the Union has with the help of Massachusetts, where these tasty treats were invented.
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0: And only in Massachusetts, you may be headed back to driver school soon, but this time it's for an education on how to share the road with those on two wheels.
8: Just how important is it for drivers to be schooled on the rules of the road alongside their two-wheeled travelers?
9: It's really important.
8: Mark from Hanover bikes to work every day and is fully behind the brand new up-to-date resources being offered up by the RMV to teach drivers how to properly share the road in 2026.
9: That people can safely get from point A to point B if they don't have a car.
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8: All in all, it just leads to a safer environment for everybody.
9: People's safety and their ability to attend events and go to businesses.
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0: It is 8:50 on this Monday morning, and happening right now, a woman in Dighton is seriously mauled by the family dog. 86-year-old suffered severe facial injuries and was flown by helicopter to a local hospital. Woman remains in critical condition this morning. The dog is being held by animal control in Dighton. And a weekend of family confusion. 92 years old, Frankie Valli says he is not retired. His brother Bobby apologizes for saying he was, claiming he was misinformed. Late in 2024, videos of Frankie Valli performing live went viral on social media, sparking concern and debate over whether he was lip-syncing his songs. It's 8:51. We'll check traffic and weather together coming up next.
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0: It's 8:53. 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Traffic on the threes.
14: Still have a crash investigation ongoing in Tingsboro. This is on Route 3 northbound at 113 there. A vehicle went off the road into a tree. Bad crash there. The right lane is still blocked off for that investigation. And traffic is stop and go from Westford Road. Looks like it's going to be there for some time. We'll keep an eye on that situation for you. Northbound side of the expressway, it's about a 30-minute ride in still. It is toughest from Adams Street now to Southampton Street. 93 southbound doesn't slow down until Mystic Valley Parkway approaching the Zakim Bridge, and the lever connector is still full. Pike is not bad now, just heavy volume there. Market Street overpass to Fenway Park. Route 1A southbound, toughest Revere Beach Parkway to Boardman Street, and the Ted Williams Tunnel is still slow. Sumner is better, though. Tobin Bridge just heavy from the center span to the connector as things continue to get better for us there. In Needham, still heavy pockets of delays on 95 northbound, approaching Highland Avenue to Route 20. It's slow as well in Lexington on 128 southbound or 95 southbound from 4 and 225 to Trapella Road in Waltham. Lori Grandy, WBZ's traffic on the threes.
0: Let's check on this four-day WBZ AccuWeather forecast right now. Here's meteorologist Brian Thompson.
15: Well, Jeff, we've had some rain at times throughout the morning, and we're still seeing some mostly light rain and drizzle across the area right now. It is going to be cooler. It will be humid throughout the day with clouds and a high of 73. Now, that rain will tend to ease up as we head into the afternoon. Some lingering clouds tonight, low 68. Most of tomorrow turns out dry, partly sunny and humid. It will be a bit warmer. My afternoon shower at a few spots. Most of us, though, stay dry. High 78 tomorrow. We'll reach the mid-80s for some inland suburbs. Even warmer Wednesday, but the humidity drops some in the afternoon with more sun than clouds, high 84. And back into the low and mid-80s Thursday with partial sun and the chance for an afternoon shower before it turns nice again on Friday. I'm AccuWeather meteorologist Brian Thompson, WBZ, Boston's News Radio.
0: Clouds in 68 here in Boston this morning. Again, very humid. It's 8:55 on this Monday. This is kind of like Candyland without the artificial additives. Candy is getting a makeover.
16: M&M's, Skittles, and Starbursts are available without artificial food dyes, incorporating colors found in nature, like beet juice for red, turmeric for yellow, and a combination of those plus spirulina for green. Mars isn't the only company hard at work in the factory. The FDA is working to phase out artificial food dyes, and more companies have pledged to do it.
0: It's ABC's Rebecca Jarvis. Tucked inside the pages of a town's record book, a handwritten copy of the Declaration of Independence is found. Researchers in Wells, Maine find it while researching historic records. The handwriting, that of town clerk Nathaniel Wells, dates to July 1776, the days following all of those signatures. Also discovered a copy of the request from the Massachusetts Council to memorialize the declaration in each town's record. Maine was once part of Massachusetts before it split into the 23rd state as part of the nation's slave dispute in the Missouri Compromise. A recently discovered declaration joins two other copies stored in the Maine State Archives. Clouds, fog, showers today. It's going to be muggy all day with highs in the lower 70s. Coming up on WBZ News Radio this morning, a long weekend is over for the jury, which gets back to work in a high-profile murder trial this morning. The MBTA gets back on track and may be down one life, but this cat has quite a story to tell. We'll check these stories out and more next on WBZ. It's 8:57.
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0: Well, not exactly a beautiful day here in Boston. It is 9 o'clock. We're under cloudy skies, a brief respite from the rain. We've got some showers out and about this morning. It is muggy, 68 here in the city. Thanks for joining us this Monday morning. We're live on the radio or on the iHeartRadio app. We are WBZ, Boston's news radio. I'm Jeff Brown. The rain is much needed, but it's time to get moving.
2: Mostly cloudy sky. We'll have occasional rain and drizzle. That's going to be winding down into the afternoon, a high of 73.
0: That is WBZ AccuWeather meteorologist Brian Thompson. Cool but humid today. Back to some sunshine tomorrow. Monday morning, never easy with the rain, but the MBTA attempts to make our lives easier with the reopening of the Green Line.
3: After a 9-day shutdown that affected every branch and a major tunnel, Green Line riders get a bit of a break before the next project kicks in next month. Next up, it's the T's Orange Line. Starting on Thursday, there's going to be an 11-day shutdown between Oak Grove and Back Bay stations for signal and track upgrades. To make up for the closures, free shuttle buses and free commuter rail service will be available for all riders. 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
0: Red Sox, what are we going to do with you? They're stumbling back home tonight. They're going to open a 3-game series with the Arizona Diamondbacks. The last time they were home, they were doing pretty well, and now they're stumbling a little bit. Sox host the Diamondbacks for the first of three. First pitch is coming up at 7:10 tonight. After a long weekend, testimony is about to resume in the Lindsey Clancy murder trial in Plymouth Superior Court this morning.
4: I think I sort of resent my other children because they prevent me from treating Cal like my first baby, and I know that's not fair to them.
0: The jury has been put through the ringer with evidence like that read from her personal journal last week. Testimony continues about Clancy's mental state leading up to the killings in the family's Duxbury home back in 2023. The judge maintains the trial remains on schedule. It is likely the prosecution could rest its case sometime later this week. And a sudden and tragic loss in Hollywood.
6: Actress Hayden Panettiere has died.
7: Everybody thinks I'm just a flash in the pan.
6: The former star of the hit TV shows Nashville and Heroes, Panettiere was also a 3-time Teen Choice Award winner and once nominated for a Grammy Award. Her big break came at the age of 10. Remember the Titans? She played Cheryl Yost, the daughter of Coach Bill Yost. Hayden Panettiere's father saying it's with profound sadness that we share Hayden's tragic passing. She was an incredible light. Panettiere revealed just this year her struggles with postpartum depression and addiction. Police in South Carolina say there appears to be no sign of foul play, but a cause of death has yet to be released. Hayden Panettiere, dead at the age of 36. Strew Mulholland, WBZ, Boston's News Radio.
0: 9:03, Monday morning. 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Traffic on the threes.
14: All right, we get some road construction to contend with this morning. It's on Memorial Drive westbound. It's right at River Street, so watch out. The right travel lane is blocked off there. We're still seeing some delays on Storrow Drive right now. Watch out for some heavy traffic approaching the Copley Tunnel to Government Center. Stop and go traffic continues on the Tobin Bridge, but it's not until the City Square Tunnel that you slow down approaching the Leverett Connector. Traffic is still heavy on Route 1A southbound, Revere Beach Parkway to Boardman Street, but the airport tunnels are easing out. I mean, still a lot of volume getting through the tubes there, but they're looking a little bit better for us. 93 southbound doesn't slow down until Mystic Valley Parkway approaching the Zakim Bridge. Pike eastbound, toughest through Brighton right now. Market Street overpass to Fenway Park. Northbound side of the Express Expressway, still lots going on there. Still a lot of volume as well. 28 minutes, Braintree to Boston. The delays begin right around Adams Street. Lori Grandy, WBZ's traffic on the threes.
0: Cloudy skies in Boston, although much brighter than just a couple of hours ago. As much of the rain and drizzle has moved offshore, we do have some occasional showers, occasional drizzle for the next few hours. It'll start to wrap up early this afternoon. Temperatures will remain relatively steady in the low 70s. It's muggy. It's 68 right now in Boston. Maybe brighter skies later on in the the day. Lingering clouds, though, overnight tonight. Still a little bit uncomfortable with lows in the 60s. Tomorrow, the humidity levels are still up there, but we will see partly sunny skies. Increasing clouds in the afternoon. Slight chance of scattered showers later in the day. Temperatures as warm as the mid-80s away from the water tomorrow. Beautiful day coming up on Wednesday under mostly sunny skies. High temperatures in the 80s. And partial sun continues on Thursday as well. Right now, it's gray skies and 68 here in the city at 9:05 on this Monday morning. New York's Madison Square Garden off a busy weekend. Noted for hosting high-profile weddings and big concerts like the Olivia Dean Show this weekend. Madison Square Garden is on the ropes, though, over fans' concerns about the use of facial recognition technology.
5: In a statement, MSG says people have been recognizing each other's faces since the beginning of time. We just do it electronically. It was turned off for Taylor Swift's wedding, notes Michelle Dahl with the Surveillance Technology Oversight Project.
8: Clearly, this technology is not actually that necessary for security.
5: New York City Council member Shahana Hanif says MSG tracked a trans woman minute by minute around the arena because they didn't want her on the Jumbotron. Wayne Cabot, ABC News.
0: The 60-day deadline for peace between the United States and Iran has expired. Negotiations following President Trump's Memorandum of Understanding released in June ends in symbolic fashion, with no real talks about nuclear disarmament or the reopening of the Strait of Hormuz in the time since that agreement was announced. The U.S. has, however, halted missile strikes since late last month. And just this weekend, President Trump says the Strait of Hormuz is in U.S. hands and might soon become a territory of this country. Well, help is on the way. The USS George Washington is on its way to the Middle East to relieve the crew on board the Abraham Lincoln aircraft carrier.
9: Describing it as awe-inspiring, U.S. Central Command posting video of CENTCOM Commander Admiral Brad Cooper visiting sailors with reports of extreme exhaustion, low morale, and growing mental health concerns. A U.S. official telling ABC News one sailor went overboard the ship earlier this month, but was quickly recovered. That incident now under investigation.
0: ABC's Lionel Moise, the Lincoln has been on deployment for 7 months plus. Trade talks are on the clock between the U.S. and Canada. Both indicate a willingness and some progress in cutting a deal that will avoid new 50% tariffs to our neighbor, or on our neighbor to the north, when the clock strikes midnight on Wednesday morning. The new levies will hit things like wine, cement, even hockey sticks, but will exclude steel and aluminum products. Talks remain ongoing and fluid. U.S. says if an agreement can be reached, it's a good starting point to resuming trade talks for the entire North American continent. If talks fail, Canada says it's ready to go someplace else to fill in the blanks. A stray cat is safe after surviving an incredible 800-mile journey from New Jersey to Athens, Georgia, underneath a student's car. Jaden Sawyer discovered the cat after noticing a paw reaching out from beneath the parked vehicle nearly 11 hours after she left New Jersey for the University of Georgia. Campus police and animal rescuers, along with the help of a local tire shop, eventually got the animal free. The cat, now named Jersey, is doing well and will soon be available for adoption. In the Year of the Cat. How could we not play Al Stewart's Year of the Cat after that story? It's 9:08, warming up for Wall Street this morning. And after a three-week winning streak, let's find out what we've got in store for us today with Bloomberg Business. Here's Courtney Donahoe.
10: Well, technology, they're holding on there. Good morning. Well, tech stocks are on the rise after stellar sales growth at Anthropic. Sources tell us revenue last quarter jumped at least 14-fold from a year ago. The Claude chatbot maker reported preliminary sales of more than $11.5 billion in the latest quarter. So that's sending NASDAQ futures rising 75 points. However, S&P futures are little changed as we head to the opening bell. Dow futures are down 215 points. Staying with tech, SpaceX has completed a $60 billion acquisition of artificial intelligence coding startup Cursor. It's a key part of Elon Musk's bid to gain ground on AI rivals Anthropic and OpenAI. The deal is intended to help SpaceX boost its efforts to build more advanced AI tools to streamline tasks. Cursor's AI assistant is designed to help programmers write and debug code a little more efficiently. The takeover, one of the largest tech acquisitions ever. I'm Courtney Donahoe, Bloomberg Business on WBZ Boston's News Radio.
0: Still to come, The Great Divide unites us all to great success. We'll explain next. It's 9:09.
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30: Red Sox lost to the Pirates 8-3 yesterday to drop 2 out of 3 in Pittsburgh over the weekend. Boston went just 2-5 on their road trip, and they struggled to score at times. Interim manager Chad Tracy on what's wrong with the offense.
31: More than anything, like having some spots where we're having trouble cashing in.
30: The Sox return home tonight to take on the Diamondbacks. First pitch is at 7:10. Meanwhile, the lineup could be getting some reinforcements soon. Shortstop Trevor Story began his rehab assignment at AAA Worcester yesterday, and outfielder Roman Anthony is expected to begin his in AA Portland on Tuesday. And in golf, Scottie Scheffler cruises to an 8-stroke win at the FedEx St. Jude Championship, shooting 17 under par for the tournament. Dan Watkins, WBZ, Boston's News Radio.
0: Right, off to work we go this Monday morning. It's 9:13. 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
14: We do go. We go. It's off to work we go. And we are dealing with a better ride heading in towards the downtown right now. 93 southbound doesn't really slow down until Mystic Ave. I mean, that's when it's really heavy approaching the Zakim Bridge. And the Lever Connector, that's still full. But traffic is better coming across the Tobin Bridge, Route 1A, outbound is still tough. Revere Beach Parkway to Boardman Street. Now, we do have some work crews to watch out for. Memorial Drive, both east and westbound, affected between Vassar Street and Amesbury Street. We're also dealing with road construction in the right travel lane, westbound on Memorial Drive at River Street. Now, it continues to be a big issue. This is in Tanksboro. We had a very serious crash earlier today. A vehicle went off the road into a tree, Route 3 northbound at Route 113. While the right lane is still closed off for a crash investigation, traffic continues to be jammed up from Westford Road getting to that point there, and they are expected to be there for some time. We'll keep you posted as soon as they get out of there. 95 northbound in Wellesley, heavy pockets now approaching Route 20. It's also still slow on 128 southbound or 95 southbound from 2A to Trapello Road in Waltham. Lori Grandy, WBZ's traffic on the 3s.
0: Well, most of the light rain falling over the Cape and Islands this morning. The rest of eastern Massachusetts is starting to wring itself out. It's very humid, though, this morning and under cloudy skies at 68 in Boston.
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0: ceasefire between the U.S. and Iran expires. No real progress to be made, but President Trump says the Strait of Hormuz will soon become a U.S. territory. Knocked down a few pegs, New Hampshire loses its luster as first in the nation Democratic primary state. South Carolina and Nevada leapfrog the Granite State. Back on track after a 9-day shutdown, the MBTA's Green Line is back in business this morning. Next up, a big Orange Line project gets underway on Thursday. Opening statement set for this morning in Las Vegas as the prosecution and defense state their cases in the trial of the man accused in the murder of rapper Tupac Shakur.
1: Dwayne Keith Davis, known as Keefy D, isn't accused of firing the gun that killed Shakur in 1996, but prosecutors allege he planned the drive-by and provided the gun. Prosecutors say Davis's nephew got into a fight with Shakur and his entourage after a Mike Tyson fight in Las Vegas. Hours later, Shakur was in the passenger seat when a car pulled up beside him and opened fire. Davis has pleaded not guilty.
0: It's ABC's Andrea Fujii. Now, if convicted, Davis could face life in prison. A former head of the school in Western Massachusetts, private school in Western Massachusetts, is accused of looking the other way while some teenagers were sexually abused.
2: From 1996 to 2012, she served as the headmaster at Miss Hall's school in Pittsfield. Now 80-year-old Jeannie Norris is due virtually today in Berkshire Superior Court. She's facing a charge of reckless endangerment of a child, accused of failing to protect two teens from the advances of a former teacher, Matthew Rutledge. He is accused of grooming and then sexually assaulting the young women. Prosecutors say Norris was warned multiple times about his behavior but did nothing about it. The pair went public with their abuse claims while they were still students at the college prep school. Rutledge has already pled not guilty to rape charges in the same courtroom. Nicole Davis, WBZ, Boston's News Radio.
0: Well, as students head back to college campuses, we are reminded that it is not what it used to be. As students begin to go back to school, several local campuses are starting to offer more courses and now degrees in artificial intelligence. For example, Northeastern University, as well as Wentworth Institute of Technology, jumping on board this year. AI courses and degrees available next year at Endicott College, Suffolk University, and others. This has been a long time coming. It is modeled after the success of AI courses at MIT, which were introduced 4 years ago. Meantime, artificial intelligence says, you're fired.
3: Andon Labs said on Thursday that Luna, the AI manager of Andon Market, an experimental retail store run entirely by AI, decided to fire a human employee after repeated lateness and other workplace issues. Logs show that the employee arrived late for 17 of 23 shifts. The violations were revealed only after Andon Labs asked Luna to search her memory for its policies and to determine if the worker was still a good fit. I'm Mark Mayfield.
0: Four teenagers rescued in New Hampshire's White Mountains this weekend will get a bill in the mail from fish and game officials in the Granite State. Authorities say it took a rescue team several hours to trek 4.5 miles deep into the woods to get to the teens stuck and ill-prepared for the elements high above Franconia on Friday. Officials say the group of 18-year-olds, all from New Jersey, set out on what is normally a 7 to 9 hour hike. They didn't have the proper clothes, didn't have enough lighting and other supplies, all necessary stuff for the cold and windy conditions that are met above 5,000 feet. Rescue teams in New Hampshire routinely get the call for some 200 missions every year, but very few of those needing to be rescued will ever be billed for the rescue team's efforts. It's a sight for sore eyes in Southern California. It's gone viral on social media.
1: Shock and awe as a rare hammerhead shark shows up off the Malibu Pier.
4: It's a hammerhead. It's a hammerhead.
1: Sport fisherman Ari Kohanchi capturing the shocking scene Thursday morning.
5: And I started going insane because it's rare here.
1: The unique creature briefly hooked by another fisherman. The exciting video quickly going viral.
6: It's absolutely fascinating and exciting.
1: Nate Jaros of the Aquarium of the Pacific says the warming water is what brought the hammerhead north of the border.
0: It's ABC's Leanne Suter getting these close encounters of the shark kind on both coasts this summer especially. Well, this guy is continuing to make headlines while his Great Divide tour moves west. WBZ's Drew Mulholland is here with the latest. Good morning, Drew.
7: Good morning. Fenway seems like yesterday, doesn't it, when Noah Kahan played?
0: But it does. The tour summer role, moves very quickly,
7: it
0: doesn't
7: really
0: it?
7: It really does. Another milestone, though, for Noah Kahan. Over the weekend, he plays one of his biggest shows ever at the Rose Bowl in Pasadena, California. No 56,000 fans treated to all the hits and a surprise appearance by Chapel Roan, which is cool. Noah Kahan's record-breaking tour continues while his Busy Head project has raised at least $2 million from ticket

0: proceeds toward mental health support. Nice going, Noah Kahn.
1: It's a great project, too. Good cause. Yeah. Good stuff.
2: Yeah. And he's been very open about his own struggles.
1: Yes.
2: Yeah. Which really makes you want to help out.
1: I believe the album was named Busy Head. Debut album, was it? Yes, you're gonna fix it.
0: That's my favorite one off the new album.
1: This one?
0: Yeah.
1: Okay.
0: Yeah. American right. Cars. I like this one.
1: Okay. Yeah. All right. I'll put that on the board for you. Okay, I don't have a response to that because I think there are just so many good songs that he has.
2: No, but this is such an upbeat song. You're gonna fix it. It's gonna be all right.
1: It is.
2: Shake it off.
1: It's 9:21. We'll check traffic and weather together next.
3: 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Easy.
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1: It's 9:23. Let's check on the highways this morning with the Subaru Retailers of New England. All-wheel drive, traffic on the threes.
2: All right, so still some issues to contend with. On Route 2 westbound now, we have a crash to watch out for. This is Route 2 westbound, and it is in Harvard. It's in the right travel lane, right by Routes 110 and 111. The right lane is blocked off, so again, keep it over to the left-hand side there. We are still dealing with delays as well through Tingsboro as a crash investigation continues after an earlier very serious crash. The right lane is blocked off Route 3 northbound at 113 there in Tingsboro. Traffic stop and go still from Westford Road getting past that scene. Downtown is looking a whole heck of a lot better out there, but a couple of things to watch out for. Lever Connector is full. Memorial Drive east and westbound affected by work crews between Vassar Street and Amesbury Street. They're also working westbound on Memorial Drive right by River Street. Now, the northbound side of the expressway, the delays begin right around the East Milton Square area. It's still about a 23-minute ride heading into Boston. Things are looking much better on the Mass Pike eastbound. Just slow, though, through Alston, Comm Ave to Fenway Park. Lori Grandy, WBZ's traffic on the threes.
1: Now the four-day WBZ AccuWeather forecast. 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We turn to meteorologist Brian Thompson.
6: Well, Jeff, still a few showers around, some pockets of drizzle right now, a lot of cloud cover, and the clouds will likely hang tough throughout the day. Now, there will be a few showers, a bit of drizzle that's going to be tapering off heading into the afternoon. It'll be cooler and humid, though, as we head through the day, a high of 73. Some lingering clouds tonight, low 68. Humid and a bit warmer tomorrow with a partly sunny sky. There might be an afternoon shower in a few spots. High temperature tomorrow, about 78. It could reach as high as the mid-80s for some inland suburbs. And then as we head into Wednesday, more sun than clouds, even warmer. It'll be less humid, though, heading into Wednesday afternoon, a high of 84. Partial sunshine into Thursday, where there will be the chance for an afternoon shower. Thursday's high in the low to mid-80s and highs back in the 70s by Friday. Should be a nice day with a mix of clouds and sun. I'm AccuWeather meteorologist Brian Thompson, WBZ, Boston's News Radio.
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1: It is 9:25, and Wall Street is trying to extend a three-week winning streak, although it doesn't look all that good to kick off Monday. Dow futures are down 200 points. Just a couple of minutes to go till the opening bell. S&P, which has been pacing this winning streak, is up just a fraction of a point, and the NASDAQ is up 75 this morning. New England Business Now. Travelers continue to, well, travel. Despite worldwide economic and even political concerns, some 56 million Americans ventured overseas last year. That's up more than 4% compared to the year before and more than 70% higher than just a decade ago. The new report from the International Trade Administration shows about 25 million people went to Europe, but here's the thing. The wealthiest American households are filled with wanderlust, followed by those with household income just topping 100 grand. The rest are not going pretty much anywhere. The 55 to 64-year-old crowd leads the way overseas, followed by those just out of high school and college. Clouds in Boston. Let it rain. Much of the rain has moved offshore, but it's going to remain muggy with temperatures in the 70s today. Coming up on WBZ News Radio this morning, a midnight creeper haunts a small town in Massachusetts. A few bad apples show up at the farm, and Massachusetts pats itself on the back. Details on these stories and more coming up next, right here at WBZ, Boston's News Radio. 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You'll be glad you did.
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1: Good morning. It's 9:30 in Boston on this Monday. Kind of a dreary start to the day, although much of the early morning rain has moved offshore. We'll see some brighter skies for the rest of the day. Right now, it's very muggy, 68 here in Boston. Good to have you along for our ride today. I'm Jeff Brown. Shorts, but maybe not so sweet.
15: Today will be a cooler day with clouds and still a little bit of rain around.
1: That is WBZ AccuWeather meteorologist Brian Thompson. Much warmer. Sunshine is going to return tomorrow. Still going to be a

0: bit on the muggy side. Red Sox are slumping. They're back home in Fenway Park to kick off a homestand tonight against the Arizona Diamondbacks. First pitch is at 7:10. Patriots are back on the practice field today as part of training camp continues. They're gearing up for another preseason game and a showdown with the Eagles at Gillette coming up on Saturday night. A few bad apples show up at the farm.
1: Cider Hill Farm in Amesbury is changing up their policies. They're tightening things up a bit. They're going to check everybody as you leave the place, and only approved containers can now be brought in. They're going in this direction because we can't have nice things. The farm discovered a significant theft in the pick-your-own-field section. Some visitors allegedly brought in extra bags. They hid fruit, ignored picking rules, and attempted to take hundreds of dollars worth of unpaid products, which is not good and not cool, so they're tightening up the policies. He's at Cider Hill Farm in Amesbury. Drew Mahalan, WBZ, Boston's News Radio.
0: On the lookout, police in Bellingham are wanting a suspect who is wanted for breaking into a home this weekend and assaulting someone inside. Officials are calling for homeowners with surveillance cameras in the area of South Main and Mann Streets to review footage late Friday night into early Saturday morning. The suspect described as between 30 and 40 years old, about 6 feet tall, with a slim build. No word on the condition of the victim. More police on patrol in the area. Officials also remind people to lock their windows and lock their doors. Well, pat yourself on the back. It's National Massachusetts Day.
2: For centuries, folks have ventured to the Commonwealth to
3: make it in Massachusetts.
2: And they have, in copious fashion, thus today bestowed National Massachusetts Day to commemorate the state.
4: Huge history here. Paul Revere, his famous ride.
2: Which may have seemed less taxing with
3: Dunkin' Donuts.
2: The product of Quincy, Mass., city of presidents, of which Massachusetts has produced four. Bush 1 was originally from Milton.
5: Well, that I did not know.
2: Did you know basketball was invented in Massachusetts? Volleyball, Toll House cookies, and the country's first high school, Boston Latin.
5: People who really want a good education, they come here.
2: They come for the sights.
5: Plymouth Rock.
2: The scents.
4: Yankee Candle.
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7: 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I can't wait.
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0: 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You learn something new every day, even at the gym. Get your workout in next. Laurie Grandy is here with the Subaru Retailers of New England all-wheel drive traffic on the threes.
8: Folks, we're still seeing delays through Harvard, Route 2 westbound. It's all due to an accident blocking the right travel lane right by Routes 110 and 111, so watch out for a bit of a slowdown there. The crash investigation continues. This is on Route 3 northbound at 113 in Tingsboro. The right travel lane is blocked off. There was a very serious earlier crash involving a vehicle that went off the road and into a tree. Again, the right lane still blocked off there at 113 in Tingsboro. Got some work crews to watch out for in Cambridge on Memorial Drive. They're working today east and westbound between Vassar Street and Amesbury Street, so watch out for delays there. Also westbound, they're working on Memorial Drive right by River Street. However, things are moving a lot better for you now on Storrow Drive. No issues for you there. Lever Connector is still slow end-to-end. 93 southbound doesn't slow down until the lower deck. Unheard of. Tobin Bridge delays have eased now. We're also dealing with heavy volume still northbound on the expressway. The delays begin, well, right around East Milton Square. Then it's stop and go in pockets up towards Southampton Street. Basically about a 20-minute ride now into the city. Laurie Grandy, WBZ's traffic on the threes.
0: There was a period of time we were expecting drenching downpours for much of the day today, but that does not appear to be in the cards. We are seeing some steady rain falling over portions of the Cape and Islands this morning, and that is about it as the system is pulling offshore. We might be left with occasional drizzle and a couple of raindrops from time to time between now and early this afternoon, but overall, we're headed in the right direction now. Under mostly cloudy skies today, it's going to continue to be very muggy with highs in the low 70s, 68 at the moment here in Boston. Continued mostly cloudy overnight tonight, lows in the 60s. Tomorrow, some sunshine returns. Muggy, much warmer. Highs will be in the middle 80s in inland locations, slightly cooler along the shoreline. A beautiful day expected on Wednesday as well. Right now, under cloudy skies at 68 here in Boston at 9:35 on this Monday morning. A pregame ritual at the gym goes viral and health experts raise a red flag.
9: Some see it as a shortcut to a harder workout. Taking a scoop of pre-workout powder, tossing it into your mouth and chasing it with water instead of mixing it into a drink. The viral practice is known as dry scoop. sleeping. Yale Assistant Professor of Medicine Dr. Nate Wood says a shortcut can pack a serious stimulant punch, but with some serious risks. Many pre-workout powders contain high amounts of caffeine, and there's, of course, a risk of choking on the powder or accidentally inhaling it into your lungs. Dr. Wood says common ingredients like creatine and beta-alanine work by use over time, not by getting it into your system as quickly as possible. So if the label says mix it with water, then mix it with water. Sherry Small, WBZ Boston's News Radio.
0: Proving you never know what you're going to find while doing some routine cleaning, hidden treasure is found in a small town in Maine.
10: It's not every day you find a handwritten copy of the Declaration of Independence that dates back to July of 1776. That's exactly what happened recently in Wells, Maine. Their town clerk saying they recently stumbled upon a handwritten copy of our nation's founding document, and they believe it dates back to shortly after the initial declaration when it was signed. Maine was then part of Massachusetts, and each state at that time period printed their own copies to hand deliver to each town so they could have on record as a perpetual memorial. Well, this one was tucked away in the town's record book ever since. Quite a find. Jim McKay, WBZ Boston's News Radio.
0: Happening right now.
11: Underway in Plymouth Superior Court this morning, day 14, week 4 of testimony in the Lindsey Clancy murder trial. A digital forensic examiner is on the stand this morning. The green grass of retirement is not looking so lush these days as inflation steals the show.
12: An Ipsos survey conducted in June for financial services company Thrivent does find that 58% of working adults believe they will be able to step away from their primary careers on schedule. But that doesn't mean they'll stop working. 47% of respondents say they expect to need to earn extra income even after retirement.
0: ABC's Jim Ryan, the extra income comes from part-time gigs, but many people say artificial intelligence is making that job even tougher to find. Lawmakers in Massachusetts may finally be getting closer to giving us more of the power of the sun.
13: Ideal for renters, balcony solar panels are relatively cheap and easy to install and could generate enough power to take some of the sting out of that monthly electric bill.
14: They cover a part of your energy bill, and then you do need to draw the rest from the grid, as you do now.
13: Cora Strikers is co-founder of the nonprofit panel maker Bright Savers. Climate Central reports 4 million homes and apartments in Germany use the panels that can save 10 or 25% off your monthly bill. Massachusetts lawmakers are moving legislation that would make more of the balcony solar panels available in the Bay State. Rory O'Neill, WBZ, Boston's News Radio.
0: Shaky start to Wall Street this morning. It's 9:38. Let's check it out right now with business news. Here's Courtney Donahoe.
15: But we do have a busy week ahead. Good morning. The health of the consumer will be the focus this week when retailing giants such as Walmart, Target, and Home Depot report earnings. The S&P 500 right now is down just 9 points, the Dow falling 175. However, the NASDAQ is little changed. And shares of L3Harris Technologies are falling, with the defense contractor replacing CEO Chris Kubasik over conduct it says was not consistent with the values of the company. The firm has launched an investigation, but adds the matter is unrelated to its financial reporting, customer relations, or operational performance. Kubasik resigned in 2012 from Lockheed Martin, where he was slated to become CEO, and his departure there followed a probe that confirmed a, quote, lengthy personal relationship with someone who worked for him. I'm Courtney Donahoe, Bloomberg Business on WBZ Boston's News Radio.
0: Still to come. Peace, love, and rock and roll. We take a trip back in time. Next, it's 9:39.
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1: Red Sox return home tonight to start up a 6-game homestand when they take on the Diamondbacks. Boston went just 2-5 on their road trip last week and lost to Pittsburgh 8-3 yesterday to drop 2 out of 3 to the Pirates over the weekend. First pitch tonight at Fenway is at 7:10. The Patriots hit the practice field in Foxborough today as they continue to ramp things up. With offensive coordinator Josh McDaniels entering his second season as OC, he talked about what's different this year compared to last year.
27: There's less explaining the foundation of what we do and how we do it, and more of trying to get really good at it, I think, this year. So
1: the Pats have 2 joint practices scheduled with the Eagles this week ahead of their preseason game Saturday night. Dan Watkins, WBZ, Boston's News Radio.
0: 9:43. Let's check on the highways this morning. It is Monday after all, and we never know what we can expect. It's the Subaru Retailers of New England all-wheel drive traffic on the threes.
28: Yeah, we started off with that rain, and it really caused a lot of spun-out vehicles, and one of the vehicles went off the road in Tingsboro, Route 3 northbound at 113 there in Tingsboro, and went off the road and into a tree. So a crash investigation is continuing after that serious crash there. The right travel lane is blocked off still. Keep it over to the left-hand side on Route 3 northbound approaching 113. The southbound side is all eased out for us and looks good from Chelmsford to Burlington. No major problems on the upper end of 128. Now things have also eased out for us there. Mass Pike eastbound, basically just slow going right around. It's getting through the Alston stretch approaching Fenway Park. It's really not too bad now. Traffic continues to slow due to work crews out there. Memorial Drive east and westbound. They're set up between Vassar Street and Ames Street in Cambridge, and also at River Street on Memorial Drive westbound. Now, the northbound side of the expressway, about a 20-minute ride in. It slows right around Granite Avenue. The southbound side carrying some heavy volume as well between Savin Hill and Freeport Street. Lori Grandy, WBZ's traffic on the three.
0: Cloudy skies left over. Most of the rain here in Greater Boston is pulled offshore. Some light to moderate rain falling over the Cape and Islands this morning, but it's going to be an inclement day today under mostly cloudy skies. Very humid conditions. Highs only in the lower 70s.
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0: Looking better, but still pretty humid tomorrow under partly sunny skies. We'll see temps rising into the lower 80s. Beautiful day expected on Wednesday. Good to be with you this Monday morning. It's August 17th. I'm Jeff Brown, and here are the five things you need to know at 9:45. Midnight Creeper. Police in Bellingham say lock your doors, lock your windows after someone breaks into a home overnight this weekend and assaults a victim inside. Called on the carpet, the former headmaster of an all-girls school in Western Massachusetts faces charges connected to the sexual assault of two former teenagers. Week four, testimony resumes after a three-day weekend in the Lindsey Clancy murder trial. Back off, President Trump orders the Pentagon to suspend long-running joint military exercises with South Korea, effective immediately. New research shows dogs again have superhuman powers.
28: It's long been known that pet ownership can be beneficial for children, and researchers at Tufts University in Boston say it can be an especially positive experience for adolescents struggling with social anxiety. Investigators analyzed survey data from more than 500 American kids ages 13 to 17 with high levels of social anxiety and found that companionship with a dog and caring for a dog's needs are associated with more adaptive coping skills. It's an encouraging finding and something doctors say warrants further study. Sherry Preston, ABC News.
0: How'd you like to go back to driver school in Massachusetts? This time it's for an education on how to share the road with those on two wheels.
2: Just how important is it for drivers to be schooled on the rules of the road alongside their two-wheeled travelers?
3: It's really important.
2: Mark from Hanover bikes to work every day and is fully behind the brand new up-to-date resources being offered up by the RMV to teach drivers how to properly share the road in 2026.
3: That people can safely get from point A to point B if they don't have a car.
2: Bikes now on our roadways are here to stay, and being able to access new information from the RMV versus just leaving it up to drivers
3: is way more valuable.
2: All in all, it just leads to a safer environment for everybody.
3: People's safety and their ability to attend events and go to businesses.
2: In Hanover, Jim McKay, WBZ, Boston's News Radio.
0: Okay, so Monday's never easy, but the MBTA is attempting to make nice this morning with the reopening of the Green Line after a nine-day shutdown that affected every single branch and a major tunnel. Green Line riders get a bit of a break before the next project on that line kicks in next month. But next up, it's the T's Orange Line, starting with a big project coming up on Thursday. It's an 11-day shutdown between Oak Grove and Back Bay stations. It's 9:47. Cloudy skies in Boston this morning, holding pretty steady at 68 here in the city. It's humid, though. This is kind of like Candyland without the artificial additives. Candy is getting a makeover just before Halloween.
4: M&M's, Skittles, and Starbursts are available without artificial food dyes, incorporating colors found in nature, like beet juice for red, turmeric for yellow, and a combination of those plus spirulina for green. Mars isn't the only company hard at work in the factory. The FDA is working to phase out artificial food dyes, and more companies have pledged to do it.
0: It's ABC's Rebecca Jarvis. 9:48 Monday, slip sliding away. New Hampshire gets knocked down a few pegs after this weekend's decision by Democrats to make South Carolina first on the presidential primary list for the election in 2028. New Hampshire long coveted first in the nation status, but that was stripped away in the last presidential election cycle. A recent rift with the Democratic National Convention, the reason New Hampshire will now bat third in the next race for the White House, followed by Nevada. Even though state law requires New Hampshire to be first in the nation, it lost that crown during the 2024 re-election bid by then-President Joe Biden. Democrats went ahead in New Hampshire anyway, removing Biden's name from the ballot. He won nonetheless, via a write-in campaign. Rescue and recovery continues in Colombia following a massive earthquake and several aftershocks. Recovery is going to be a long road.
5: As Colombia, we all unite. We all feel, can't even talk about it, but the pain that our people are going through.
0: That is Martha Gallagher, president of the Colombian American Association in Florida. Colombia's president has asked President Trump to suspend tariffs to help the South American nation recover. The Trump administration has promised to send aid, but no word on a tariff suspension. Four teenagers who are rescued in New Hampshire's White Mountains will get a bill in the mail from fish and game officials in the Granite State. Authorities say it took a rescue team 3 hours to trek 4.5 miles deep to get the teens stuck They were all ill-prepared for the elements, officials say, in Franconia on Friday. Officials say the group of 18-year-olds, all from New Jersey, set out on what is normally an up to 9-hour hike without the proper dress, without the proper supplies, and even lighting, all necessary for the cold and windy conditions above 5,000 feet. Rescue teams in New Hampshire routinely get the call for about 200 missions every year. Very few of those needing rescue get billed for their lack of planning. A pop legend celebrates society. And sobriety. 3 years for Phil Collins, who says he went through some tough times and would rely heavily on alcohol at times. But now that he's sober, and even with some ongoing health issues, Collins says he's thinking about making some new music. The 75-year-old Collins will be inducted into the Rock and Roll Hall of Fame again, this time as a solo artist in November, following his induction previously with the band Genesis. It's 9:51, Monday, traffic and weather together, coming up next.
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0: 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Traffic on the threes.
28: All right, a couple of things we still are dealing with out there. First off, we have work crews that are set up in Cambridge this morning. This is Memorial Drive east and westbound that's affected right between Vassar Street and Amesbury Street. They're also set up westbound by River Street, so just be aware of that. Storrow Drive is not in bad shape at all for you. Traffic continues to slow, though, on Route 3 northbound through Tingsboro. Had a very serious earlier crash. Car went off the roadway there at 113 in Tingsboro. The right lane is still closed off for that investigation. Watch out for delays as well. Northbound side of the expressway, the delays begin right around Granite Avenue, getting up towards Southampton Street. That's a better ride, about 17 minutes. Braintree to Boston, southbound, carrying some heavy volume there between Savin Hill and Freeport Street. They've also cleared that crash. We had Route 2 westbound. It was right at Routes 110 and 111 in Harvard. Still some residual delays there. Lori Grandy, WBZ's traffic on the threes.
0: Meteorologist Brian Thompson checks in now with an update to the 4-day WBZ AccuWeather forecast.
11: Today's going to be a cooler day, but it will be humid with a mostly cloudy sky. We'll have occasional rain and drizzle. That's going to be winding down into the afternoon, a high of 73. Some lingering clouds tonight, a low of 68. And then as we head through tomorrow, we'll have a partly sunny sky. It will be humid and a bit warmer. There might be an afternoon shower at a few spots, high 78. So we'll reach the mid-80s for some inland suburbs. Even warmer Wednesday with more sun than clouds. The humidity will drop into the afternoon, high Wednesday about 84. Partly sunny with a chance of an afternoon shower Thursday, high highs in the low to mid 80s. I'm AccuWeather meteorologist Brian Thompson, WBZ, Boston's News Radio.
0: 68 in Boston. It's 9:54. Hawaii is drenched this morning after getting sideswiped by Hurricane Lala.
12: Lala bringing torrential rain, life-threatening surf, and damaging winds. Some areas have been inundated with nearly 3 feet of rain. Officials say more than 100 structures were destroyed or damaged. Some homes swept off their foundations. Two paramedics had to be rescued after their truck became stranded by rapidly rising waters on the Big Island. Members of the Hawaii National Guard rushing in to pull them to safety.
0: ABC's Sophie Flay, at least one person is dead. Thousands remain without power this morning. Woodstock tried to come to a close 57 years ago tonight.
1: Peace, love, and rock and roll. It all came to an end in upstate New York, Bethel. The Who does See Me, Feel Me from the classic Tommy album. As the sun rises, Jimi Hendrix with the Star-Spangled Banner closed the show in the morning. The Marathon Music Festival was supposed to be done at midnight, but winds up going way past dawn. Organizers thought about 200,000 people would be there. In the end, estimates suggest about 500,000 showed up. What a show. Drew Mulholland, WBZ, Boston's News Radio.
0: 25 years later, they tried it again, and the results were maybe arguably worse. Cloudy, humid in Boston today. We'll be in the 70s. Coming up on WBZ News Radio this morning, week four is underway in the Lindsey Clancy murder trial. Opening statements in the murder trial of a rap legend expected in Las Vegas. And here's looking at you, kid. Crosses a line at Madison Square Garden. Nicole Davis has your top stories next. And remember, if you can't be with us on the radio, always be with us on the iHeart Radio app. Good morning. It's 9:56.
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2: We've got some cloud cover still in the city right now at 10 o'clock. It's 68 degrees. Good morning. I'm Nicole Davis, and here's what's happening. Today starts the fourth week of the Lindsay Clancy murder trial, and as the proceedings continue in Plymouth right now, it looks like the prosecution could rest its case as soon as today. Right now, Ian Whiffen is on the stand. He is a digital forensic examiner with the company Cellubrite, and if that sounds familiar, that's because he also testified in the Karen Reed trial. Reporters at the courthouse are saying they've been told this will be the prosecution's final witness. If that is the case, again, they could rest that case as early as today, and then it will be the defense's turn. The defense is expected to call witnesses to bolster their claim that Lindsay Clancy is not guilty of murder, as she killed her children in the throes of postpartum psychosis. At 10:01, now to the latest on the war in the Middle East, and reports say the president is willing to hit other countries in the region if they interfere with negotiations. Fox News reporting this morning, the president told them directly he would bomb Oman if they, quote, get in the way of any kind of deal with Iran. Now, that report came out after Iran's foreign ministry spokesman said Tehran had come to a direct agreement with the Omanis over shipping in the Strait of Hormuz. Tehran has denied any direct negotiations recently with the United States, although the president has maintained talks are underway. Now, Fox also reports the president told them today he's not in a hurry to end the war, but it's time for Iran to surrender. Tehran, on the other hand, according to ABC's Jonathan Carl, is taking a different tack.
3: The war has already claimed the lives of 18 Americans and wounded hundreds of others. Now, Iran's military chief is making a new threat, offering a $30,000 bounty for every U.S. service member killed or captured, according to Iranian state media. Democrats are demanding answers and a way out.
2: And on social media this morning, President Trump saying the, quote, number one goal is and always will be that Iran cannot have in any way, shape or form a nuclear weapon. It is 10:02. We're keeping an eye on the MBTA for you this morning. It was certainly a rough start to the week for commuter rail riders coming into South Station and Back Bay. MBTA reporting a downed catenary wire right by Back Bay Station this morning has been causing, in some cases, more than half an hour long delays on several lines. Those lines, just to name a few, include the Stoughton, Foxborough, Providence, Worcester, and Fairmount lines. No injuries were reported. Crews have been out there trying to fix the wire. You are advised to give yourself a lot of extra time, though, if you're taking trains in from the south and west. Let's talk about the roads now, though. Traffic and weather together. We've got the Subaru Retailers of New England all-wheel drive traffic on the threes. Hello there, Kevin Brennan.
4: And a good Monday morning to you there, Nicole Davis. Not so good up in Tingsboro. Route 3 northbound, right lane's blocked here at 113 in Tingsboro. This is due to a serious crash investigation. Two left lanes are getting by, and you got traffic back about a mile on Route 3 north here in Tingsboro. Southbound, looking pretty good. Nashua all the way down to Burlington. Nice quiet ride here on the upper end of 128.95 from Linfield all the way down to Waltham right now. You're looking good over on Route 1 through Saugus and Revere. 93 southbound, wide open here. 495 all the way down to the lower deck. Take you about 20 minutes on that ride with nothing in your way. You get downtown, a little sluggish on that lower deck, getting onto the Zakim Bridge. Levert down ramps busy, getting into the lane drop. Stay slow most of the way down to Sturrow Drive. Now, inbound Tobin Bridge, no problems here, and the airport tunnels are moving nicely. The river roads are in good shape here on the Boston side, but over on the Cambridge side, Memorial Drive, you're down to one lane each direction for that ongoing work at Vassar Street, and westbound Memorial Drive, right lane's blocked here at River Street for work. Out to the west, Route 2 westbound, we had a right lane crash at Route 110, 111 Harvard. That's cleared away, and the residual delays have all eased out. Eastbound, overall, not too bad. Hung up a bit at the Concord Rotary, and then traffic light delays after that. Mass Pike eastbound, that's a nice ride. Framingham into downtown Boston. Westbound, starting to see some slowdowns picking up through that 290 stretch here in Auburn. I'm Kevin Brennan, WBZ's Traffic on the Threes.
2: Okay, 10:04. Let's get a look at our forecast. We've got some showers still holding on around here, and this will start to clear up as we make our way into the rest of the afternoon, but we could have more pop up later on today, unfortunately, and we've got a high near 73. Very humid and sticky outside, but the breeze was nice this morning. Now, for tonight, some lingering clouds, a low near 68 degrees. For tomorrow, partly sunny, some more afternoon showers in a few spots. Still kind of humid out there, and we've got a high in the mid to upper 70s, low 80s inland. Wednesday, more sun than clouds, and we've got a high near 85. Chance of an afternoon shower on Thursday, but very slight chance at this point, a high in the low to mid 80s. Right now, 67 in Amesbury. We're at 67 in Sudbury, 67, believe it or not, in Marshfield. And in Boston right now at 10:05, it is overcast over at Logan Airport and 69 degrees. There's a chance you could find yourself back in driver's ed again. But WBZ's Jim McKay reports this time it would be about learning how to share the road with those on two wheels.
5: Just how important is it for drivers to be schooled on the rules of the road alongside their two-wheeled travelers?
6: It's really important.
5: Mark from Hanover bikes to work every day and is fully behind the brand new up-to-date resources being offered up by the RMV to teach drivers how to properly share the road in 2026.
6: That people can safely get from point A to point B if they don't have a car.
5: Bikes now on our roadways are here to stay, and being able to access new information from the RMV versus just leaving it up to drivers
6: is way more valuable.
5: All in all, it just leads to a safer environment for everybody.
6: People's safety and their ability to attend events and go to businesses.
5: In Hanover, Jim McKay, WBZ, Boston's News Radio.
2: All right, so you might have heard this before, but you might also not want to do this. The problem is, spotted lantern flies are back. And they're super pretty, but state environmental officials say if you see that thing, kill it immediately. Kill it on sight. The Lynn item reports it was recently found in Swampscott, but it's been reported in other towns around the state recently as well. Now, the bugs are not dangerous. They're not going to sting or bite you, but they are considered to be very dangerous when it comes to trees and plants. What they do is they feed off the sap, and then they emit this sticky substance, and that can actually promote fungal growth, which can then kill plants and trees. Being a teen can come with a lot of social stress. Researchers say, though, furry friends can help.
7: It's long been known that pet ownership can be beneficial for children, and researchers at Tufts University in Boston say it can be an especially positive experience for adolescents struggling with social anxiety. Investigators analyzed survey data from more than 500 American kids ages 13 to 17 with high levels of social anxiety and found that companionship with a dog and caring for a dog's needs are associated with more adaptive coping skills. It's an encouraging finding, and something doctors say warrants further study. Sherry Preston, ABC News.
2: And in New York, there's been quite a bit of public pushback against facial recognition scans taking place at Madison Square Garden. Now the venue is defending the technology and its use.
8: In a statement, MSG says people have been recognizing each other's faces since the beginning of time. We just do it electronically. It was turned off for Taylor Swift's wedding, notes Michelle Dahl with the Surveillance Technology Oversight Project.
21: Clearly, this technology is not actually that necessary for security.
8: New York City Council member Shahana Hanif says MSG tracked a trans woman minute by minute around the arena because they didn't want her on the Jumbotron. Wayne Cabot, ABC News.
2: It is 10:08, time for Bloomberg Business. Courtney Donahoe, people have a beef with beef prices, and frankly, I think a lot of them are saying, yeah, I'm good.
22: Yeah, because it's so much money. Good morning. Oh, expensive. When you go to the grocery store, it's frightening. Well, Americans are showing signs that they've reached their limit with surging beef prices. Beef sales fell 0.3% in the 3 months leading up to mid-July after growing about 5% during the same period over the past 2 years. Now, this shows there may finally be a ceiling on what Americans are willing to pay for beef, which is one of the biggest drivers of food inflation. Consumers who had responded to rising prices by cooking at home or buying cheaper cuts are increasingly pulling back altogether or shifting to less expensive proteins like chicken. Turning to trading, a flare-up in the Middle East violence driving concerns about an escalation of the Iran war. Right now, we see the S&P 500 down 11 points, the Dow falling 80. I'm Courtney Donahoe, Bloomberg Business on WBZ Boston's News Radio.
2: Thanks so much, Courtney. 10:09, traffic and weather together. That's coming up in a few minutes at 10:13. After that, some sad news out of Hollywood. We'll talk about that at 10:15. Stay with us. with us.
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5: There are members of Red Sox Nation who are starting to panic, but not interim manager Chad Tracy.
6: No, I'm not overly concerned.
5: With his team's play of late, the record isn't there, with 7 losses in their last 9 games and 3 consecutive series blown. And the pitching hasn't been that good either, especially this past weekend in Pittsburgh.
6: I think we left some soft pitches in very hittable spots is all it was. They were obviously able to string some stuff together.
5: While Boston's offensive woes continue, headed into a 3-game series with Arizona beginning tonight, though Tracy is optimistic.
6: Before the hot streak, there was plenty of games where we weren't even really generating a ton of traffic, you know, for a good chunk of the game. I still think we're doing a much better job as far as, you know, swing decisions, getting people out there. We just got to get them in, and we will.
5: Chris Fama, WBZ. Boston's News Radio.
4: At 10:13, let's go see what's happening on the roads now. It's traffic and weather together every 10 minutes, because that's just what we do. The Subaru Retailers of New England, all-wheel drive traffic on the threes. Oh, that expressway's still bad, Kevin.
7: Yeah, it's bad, but we've certainly seen it worse here. Right. Monday morning, you can make it all the way up to that Neponset on-ramp. Some slowdowns from there up past Columbia Road, and then you're moving better after that. It's about 15 minutes to get from Braintree up to Boston right now. Southbound, you get some slowdowns coming down through Savin Hill to the gas tank, and then you're wide open after that. Route 3 northbound, you got some brake lights coming up past 228 to Derby Street, and then you're looking good after that. Southbound Route 3, about a mile back up now, approaching this crash couple miles after Route 53, basically in the Norwell stretch, mile marker 29.6, Route 3 southbound. They got the left lane block, leaves just that right lane to get by. Got a nice ride over on 24 coming up through Brockton. 95 northbound, looks like you got that work zone here after 295 in the Attleboro stretch. Got you just about back to 123. Beyond that, you're looking pretty good all the way up to Canton. Still dealing with a serious crash investigation in Tingsboro. Route 3 northbound, right lane's blocked at Route 113, leaving the 2 left lanes to get by, and you got a mile back up there. 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Kevin Brennan, WBZ's Traffic on the Threes.
4: Kind of a gloomy way to start off the work week. Kind of blustery out there as well. We have some showers left over, but we are not expected to see too much in the way of serious downpours today. Just the occasional pop-up shower from time to time on my radar. Just taking a look right now. Seeing a few of those on the South Shore, getting over toward parts of the Cape. And definitely, if you're listening on Nantucket, you are getting rained on right now. But if you're in Central and Western Mass, you might be seeing a little bit of sun poking through. A high today, about 73, not warming up too much. For tonight, lingering clouds, low in the upper 60s. For tomorrow, afternoon showers, and we've got a high in the upper 70s on the coast, low 80s inland, and more sun than clouds on Wednesday, and a high near 85.
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68 degrees in Boston right now over at Logan Airport at 10:16, getting our Monday underway. It's good to have you with us as we do. I'm Nicole Davis, and here are the five things you need to know. The Lindsay Clancy murder trial in its fourth week of witness testimony. Ian Whiffen, digital forensic examiner for Cellbright, has been on the stand. President Trump threatening to bomb Oman if it gets in the way of his efforts to end the war with the Iranians. Multiple commuter rail lines dealing with delays this morning due to a downed wire by

0: some shocking news this morning. The unexpected death of a longtime actress. Here's WBZ's Drew Mulholland.
1: Actress Hayden Panettiere has died.
2: Everybody thinks I'm just a flash in the pan.
1: The former star of the hit TV shows Nashville and Heroes. Panettiere was also a three-time Teen Choice Award winner and once nominated for a Grammy Award. Her big break came at the age of 10. Remember the Titans? She played Cheryl Yost, the daughter of Coach Bill Yost. Hayden Panettiere's father saying it's with profound sadness that we share Hayden's tragic passing. She was an incredible light. Panettiere revealed just this year her struggles with postpartum depression and addiction. Police in South Carolina say there appears to be no sign of foul play, but a cause of death has yet to be released. Hayden Panettiere, dead at the age of 36. Drew Mulholland, WBZ, Boston's News Radio.
0: Over in Italy this weekend, art thieves in the city of Messina apparently had a pretty easy time getting into a museum to steal pieces which combined are worth tens of millions of euros. This apparently happened while there was a huge party going on for the traditional Assumption holiday celebrations. And even though there were alarm systems up and running, some guards were posted. That didn't stop the heist. The robbers getting inside, taking four works overall by Renaissance painter Antonello da Messina. The museum's director says it is devastated by what happened here. She says the pieces hold considerable significance when it comes to regional identity there on Sicily. Investigators have been gathering evidence and conducting interviews. Late last month in New York City, a 72-year-old protester said she was injured when a federal agent maced her, and it was caught on camera. Now she says she wants to be compensated.
3: New York passed a new law this year called the Bivens Act. It allows someone to sue federal officers in state court for monetary damages when that officer violates their constitutional rights.
4: Linda Wolf was on the receiving end of that mace.
5: The doctor said I have acute laryngitis from the mace.
3: Wolf will be the first person to sue under this new law.
4: At Delaney Hall, Stefan Kim.
0: And President Trump says it's time for the Senate to push a bill through that would make daylight saving time permanent all over the country.
6: In a post on Truth Social, Trump wrote that more sun later in the day is better, including for fighting crime. The president also said changing clocks and watches twice yearly causes disruption and chaos. The bill proposes making daylight saving time the permanent standard time nationwide. The House approved the legislation last month. I'm Mark Mayfield.
0: Now, it could have a bit of an issue getting through the Senate. Some Republicans have said they don't approve. Arkansas Senator Tom Cotton recently noting on the Hugh Hewitt Show that back in the 70s, Congress passed a similar law, only to repeal it less than a year later after a spike in pre-dawn car crashes around the country. And the drought out west is doing a major number on drinking water supplies.
7: Lake Powell in Utah and Arizona is the nation's second largest reservoir, and this weekend it reached its lowest level on record, just weeks after the nation's largest reservoir, Lake Mead, did the same. These are two lakes that supply water from the Colorado River to communities throughout the southwest. Scientists say it's going to take years of better conditions to restore water levels. So far, water use cutbacks have had the biggest impact on agriculture. Brian Clark, ABC News.
0: It is 10:20, and health experts say a new viral workout trend may not actually do you as much good as your influencers on your feed say it does.
8: Some see it as a shortcut to a harder workout. Taking a scoop of pre-workout powder, tossing it into your mouth, and chasing it with water instead of mixing it into a drink. The viral practice is known as dry scooping. Yale Assistant Professor of Medicine Dr. Nate Wood says a shortcut can pack a serious stimulant punch, but with some serious risks. Many pre-workout powders contain high amounts of caffeine, and there's, of course, a risk of choking on the powder or accidentally inhaling it into your lungs. Dr. Wood says common ingredients like creatine and beta-alanine work by use over time, not by getting it into your system as quickly as possible. So if the label says mix it with water, then mix it with water. Sherry Small, WBZ Boston's News Radio.
0: And at 10:20, that electricity bill of yours is not getting any lower this summer as we run our ACs. Beacon Hill lawmakers considering ideas to help, including one that's popular in Europe.
9: Ideal for renters, balcony solar panels are relatively cheap and easy to install and could generate enough power to take some of the sting out of that monthly electric bill.
10: They cover a part of your energy bill, and then you do need to draw the rest from the grid, as you do now.
9: Cora Strikers is co-founder of the nonprofit panel maker Bright Savers. Climate Central reports 4 million homes and apartments in Germany use the panels that can save 10 or 25% off your monthly bill. Massachusetts lawmakers are moving legislation that would make more of the balcony solar panels available in the Bay State. Rory O'Neill, WBZ.

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1: 10:23, traffic and weather together every 10 minutes. The Subaru Retailers of New England, all-wheel drive, traffic on the threes. Here's Kev.
7: All right, Nicole, a lot of people go down to the Cape for the weekend and come home on Monday morning, and that's what we're seeing right now. Route 6 westbound, about a three-mile backup here trying to get to the Sagamore Bridge, a little over a mile backup over on 28 north getting to the Bourne Rotary. Route 3 northbound, you got a little slowdown after Route 53 getting up past 228. Southbound over a mile backup approaching a crash here after Route 53 near mile marker 29.6. They got the left lane blocked there. Just the right lane's getting by. 95 northbound on the brakes after 123 in Attleboro, getting through the work zone after 295, and then a clean shot after that all the way up into Canton. 128, 95 northbound. You got slowdowns coming up past Route 16. Looks like heavy exiting delays here to the Mass Pike. Mass Pike eastbound's free and clear. Framingham all the way into Boston. Westbound, you've got about a three-mile backup. Millbury getting out through that 290 stretch in Auburn. And still seeing delays up in Tingsboro. They got the right lane blocked. Route 3 northbound at Route 113. Serious crash investigation there. Two left lanes are getting by. Traffic back about a mile. 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Kevin Brennan, WBZ's Traffic on the Threes.
1: And at 10:25, time for the four-day WBZ AccuWeather forecast.
8: It's going to be cooler but humid this afternoon with clouds and a couple of showers around, a high of 73. As we head through tonight, we'll have some lingering clouds, a low of 68. Partly sunny, humid, and a bit warmer tomorrow. There could be an afternoon shower in a few spots, high 77. It will reach the low 80s for some inland suburbs. And more sun than clouds on Wednesday. It will be even warmer, but also turning less humid into the afternoon. Wednesday's high 84, partial sunshine for Thursday with a chance for an afternoon shower and highs in the low to mid 80s. I'm AccuWeather meteorologist Brian Thompson, WBZ, Boston's News Radio.
1: Showers right now in Mashpee, 71 degrees. North of Boston, cloudy in Newburyport, 71. West of Boston in Framingham, partly, not even that. Well, we're going to call it cloudy still in Framingham at 69. In Boston right now at Logan Airport, 1026, we're at 68 degrees. 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
1: It's time for New England business, and First Citizens Bank says it's ready to have a presence here in Boston. The Boston Business Journal reports the North Carolina-based bank has been looking around to try to acquire a local brand as part of its strategy. First Citizens acquired Silicon Valley Bank 3 years ago, which previously was a strong player in Boston's tech, venture-backed companies, and life sciences spaces. And when it comes to teaching and learning, after learning a lot of lessons on the field, a former Patriot is now teaching the next generation.
10: Matthew Slater, a longtime Patriots captain, three-time Super Bowl champion, and one of the most respected leaders in NFL history, joins Boston College High School as an assistant head football coach. I joined in on the team's summer training camp and asked Slater some questions.
11: What are some key takeaways and like the challenges that you have compared to the NFL?
12: Well, I'm going to give you the Bill Belichick answer on that. We have a lot of work to do, and we're going to take it one day at a time. This time of year is very important for the young men as they continue to develop physically and mentally, and obviously training camp will be a big piece of that.
10: Slater is helping coach players and captains, working alongside head coach Paul Zukauskas, who said this all started with a single text message.
13: I just got his phone number and texted him. I said, Paul Zukauskas, head coach at BC High Football. Was wondering if you'd ever want to coach high school football. I'd love to speak to you about it. I think it'd be tremendous impact for the kids.
10: First game is September 11th against Central Catholic. Jay Willett, WBZ, Boston's News Radio.
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1: At 10:30 in Boston right now, it is overcast. We're at 69 degrees. We'll have more on the forecast coming up in just a few minutes. I'm Nicole Davis. Good to have you with us this morning. Here is what's happening. Today is the start of the fourth week of the Lindsey Clancy murder trial, and currently court is in recess. We did just hear from Ian Whiffen, a digital forensic examiner with the company Cellebrite, and he was one of the witnesses in the Karen Reed trial, which may be why that name sounds familiar. Now, reporters at the courthouse are saying that they have been told this will be the final witness for the prosecution. If that is so, again, the prosecution could rest its case as early as today. We'll get you updates from the courthouse as we get them here on WBZ, streaming always on the iHeartRadio app. The USS George Washington is making its way from to the Middle East to relieve the USS Abraham Lincoln. It's going to take about 2 weeks as it's coming from the Asian side of the world. And service members on board are in the middle of an extensive deployment. There are reports of low morale, dwindling supplies on the Lincoln, mental health problems as well, to the point of some service members considering suicide. In Washington, ABC's Lionel Moyes reports the Trump administration is pushing back.
0: Reports of poor conditions on the USS Abraham Lincoln leading to fallout in Washington. The 5,000 sailors and Marines have been at sea for a record 268 days, some aboard the ship telling CNN,
2: I haven't stepped off the ship in the year 2026.
0: Describing it as awe-inspiring, U.S. Central Command posting video of CENTCOM Commander Admiral Brad Cooper visiting sailors with reports of extreme exhaustion, low morale, and growing mental health concerns.
1: Democrats in Washington say they are incensed over the situation. Connecticut Senator Richard Blumenthal on the Senate Armed Services Committee has written a letter to the Pentagon demanding answers and information about what's going on. Meantime, we're just a couple weeks out from primary day, and new polling shows incumbent Senator Ed Markey may be able to hold off his challenger. The new survey from UMass Amherst shows Markey still holds a 28-point lead over Congressman Seth Moulton. That is 60-32% when it comes to registered voters. His job approval rating is solid as well, coming in at 82%. And when it comes to concerns about his age, he would be 86 at the end of his next term. 91% of those surveyed say Markey is the more experienced candidate, and they find that to be a strength rather than a negative. 10:33. Traffic and weather together. The Subaru Retailers of New England all-wheel drive traffic on the threes. Here's Kevin.
7: All right, Nicole, up to Tingsboro we go. Route 3 northbound. You still have the right lane blocked for a crash investigation here right at Route 113. Two left lanes are getting by, and you got about a mile back up. Southbound's looking pretty good from Tingsboro all the way down to Burlington. Nice ride on the upper end of 128-95 from Linfield down into Waltham, and 93's looking pretty good, too, from 495 Andover, right onto the lower deck. Now, you do have some slowdowns on the lower deck. Zakim Bridge getting into the O'Neill Tunnel. Leverett Down Ramp, we'll call that busy from the lane drop getting down to Sturrow Drive. Tobin Bridge inbound and the airport tunnels are in pretty good shape. Out to the west, Mass Pike eastbound looking pretty good here from Framingham all the way into downtown Boston. Westbound seeing some slowdowns here at Route 95. And then you've got about a 4 mile backup already from Millbury, Route 146 getting out past the 290 stretch here in Auburn. Northbound Expressway, you can make it up to the Neponset on-ramp, slow from there up past Columbia Road. Southbound's busy Columbia Road down to the gas tank. Route 3 northbound, just a little slow here. Getting by a southbound crash here by mile marker 29.6, and then you got some more brake lights coming up past Derby Street, and of course southbound Route 3 is hung up after Route 53 into that crash here at mile marker 29.6. 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Kevin Brennan, WBZ's Traffic on the Threes.
1: And at 10:34, we are looking at plenty of clouds here in the Boston area. Some showers if you're to the south. Right now in Plymouth, you're getting rained on a bit. Same in Marshfield and Kingston. Over toward Wareham and over toward the Bourne Bridge, we're seeing a bit of rain. Same situation on parts of the Cape as well and also the islands. Not as bad, though, as we make our way further inland and to the north and west. We could still see a few showers, though, popping up for the rest of the afternoon, and we've got a high near 73. Certainly more humid in the rest of the afternoon hours into tonight and also tomorrow. It's going to be kind of sticky. We have a low tonight, 68, and then tomorrow afternoon showers are possible again. High near 75, low 80s if you happen to be inland. Temperatures now 69 in Norwood. We're at 71 in Billerica. Getting over towards Salem, you're at 68. In Boston at 10:35, it is overcast and 69 degrees. You know what they say. Today we celebrate that spirit and all things that make up our Commonwealth and its people.
21: There's much to rejoice this Monday in the Bay State, the cradle of American liberty.
23: Boston Tea Party, speaking out for what is right. No taxation without representation. To
3: live and walk the streets of Boston and see all these amazing historical sites where the United States grew.
4: Grow the Union has with the help of Massachusetts, where these tasty treats were invented.
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1: Now, as we get closer to the midterms, the existential crisis of sorts continues in the Democratic Party as members try to figure out which direction they're going and if at least most can agree.
23: Republicans have largely remained united behind President Trump, whose endorsed candidates have won their primaries in nearly every race. The GOP hopes this fall to tie Democrats to the growing progressive extreme of their party, the dynamic playing out across the country as progressives aim to take down moderates and expand their influence. But voters in Wisconsin last week handed a narrow defeat to a Democratic socialist, gubernatorial candidate Francesca Hong. In Alaska, Democratic Senate candidate Mary Peltola is seeming to distance herself from her party's last presidential nominee, Kamala Harris.
1: And it's ABC's Stephen Portnoy in D.C. And in Worcester, new legal action has been filed against the president of Assumption University and the school itself by a former high-ranking official. A Telegram reports Kristen White, the former vice president for student affairs, now claims she was wrongfully fired last year. She claims she was let go because she tried to stop a culture of permissive partying on campus, including weekend parties around dorms where underage students were drinking. White said the president undermined her efforts, maintaining staff and police should only step in if something dangerous came out of it. The school says she was let go over job performance and the suit is without merit. 10:38, it's time for Bloomberg Business. Courtney Donahoe, Bally's, based in Rhode Island. They are sounding the alarm over their finances. What's going on here?
24: Good morning. Bally's is warning investors that may be running short on cash. The casino company says it's looking for ways to raise money, including selling assets or taking on more debt. It's also counting on more than $500 million in financing for a planned New York City casino, but that deal isn't final yet. Bally's says that's why its accountants required the company to issue a warning that there's substantial doubt about its ability to keep operating. Checking on your money this morning, big box retailers Walmart, Home Depot, and Target report quarterly earnings this week, and we'll see how much shoppers are opening up their wallets. Ahead of that, the S&P 500 is down 12 points, the Dow is falling 235, the tech-heavy NASDAQ is little changed. I'm Courtney Donahoe, Bloomberg Business on WBZ, Boston's News Radio.
1: Okay, 10:39, we've got traffic and weather together, always on the threes. That is coming up here in just a few. Then just ahead in the news at 10:45, a small town in Maine making a pretty big historical discovery. Stay with us.
25: Coming.
26: It's electric.
25: You go see a podiatrist. 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
25: Right.
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4: It was question number one right out of the gate at Mike Vrabel's morning press conference. What's the status of corner Christian Gonzalez with his health and his contract negotiations?
9: Certainly those are unique and individual situations, and I think we'll try to focus on Christian's, and I know he'll focus on his own situation. We'll continue to work through that, and he'll continue to try to improve and try to get back out onto the field.
4: Whatever injury has kept him from the field, the team has kept mum. As well, if any advancements have been made for a potential contract extension. Vrabel was, however, a bit forthcoming when asked if rookie tackle Caleb Lomu was on the move to guard.
9: I think Caleb's been working hard. He's been trying to improve, but I think at some point we'll need to do that as well.
4: Chris Fama, WBZ. Boston's News Radio.
1: And at 10:43, we are going back to the roads now. Traffic and weather together time. Subaru Retailers of New England, all-wheel drive, traffic on the threes. You know, when you go to the Cape, Kevin, I mean, we might not want to come home, but I think we have to.
7: Yeah, you got to come home eventually, right?
1: Unless you move there.
7: Yeah, I suppose that's the case. But a lot of people go down for the weekend, and then they come home early Monday morning, and that seems to be the case right now. Route 6 westbound, you're locked up. Route 130 here, getting all the way over to the Sagamore Bridge. It's about 3.5-4 miles right now. And over on Route 28 northbound, you got over about 1.5 miles back up trying to get over to the Bourne Rotary. 495 northbound, looks like you got a work crew slowing you down here as you work your way towards Route 105 in that Middleboro stretch. And 95 northbound, work crews after 295 in Attleboro, pushing you almost back to about 123. Out to the west, the Mass Pike eastbound, you're okay from 495 all the way into downtown Boston. Westbound, though, that's about a 4-mile backup getting out through that 290 stretch here in Auburn, with delays starting right around Route 146 in Millbury. You got some good news here in Tingsboro. We're going to clear that earlier crash investigation. 3 northbound at 113 here in Tingsboro, and the delays have already eased out. You got a nice ride here southbound from Tingsboro all the way down to Burlington. 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Kevin Brennan, WBZ's Traffic on the Threes.
1: And for the rest of the afternoon, we're not completely rid of this bad weather that we had this morning. We could potentially see a few more pop-up showers and storms. We are seeing some out there as we make our way over the Cape and Islands and also parts of the South Shore. You're getting rained on, too. We have a high today only in the low 70s. Some of us are sort of close to the 70s at this point in the 68-69 range, but really it's one of those much cooler days than expected for this time of year, and the humidity is high as well, so that's not really giving you much of a relief, unfortunately, from the stickiness. Now, for tonight, we have lingering clouds. We have a low in the upper 60s. Partly sunny tomorrow with a few more showers popping up, a little warmer, and a high in the mid to upper 70s, lower 80s if you're inland.
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1: In Boston right now at 10:45, it's 69 degrees at Logan Airport. We've got plenty of clouds. We'll get much more in the four-day forecast coming up in under 10 minutes. I'm Nicole Davis. Hope you've got your coffee, your water. We're just getting settled into the start of the work week. Good to have you with us as we do. Here are the five things you need to know. This just into the WBZ newsroom. The Supreme Court once again has declined to review the $5 million decision in the E. Jean Carroll defamation case against President Trump. The prosecution today nearing the end of its case in the Lindsey Clancy murder trial. Right now, court's in recess. Actress Hayden Panettiere, who starred in popular shows like Heroes and Nashville, has died. She was 36. And Democrats in D.C. are demanding answers about conditions aboard the USS Abraham Lincoln as reports surface of a mental health crisis among the sailors. Now to Maine, where a founding document has been discovered in a small town record book. WBZ's Jim McKay's got the story.
10: It's not every day you find a handwritten copy of the Declaration of Independence that dates back to July of 1776. That's exactly what happened recently in Wells, Maine. Their town clerk saying they recently stumbled upon a handwritten copy of our nation's founding document, and they believe it dates back to shortly after the initial declaration when it was signed. Maine was then part of Massachusetts, and each state at that time period printed their own copies to hand deliver to each town so they could have on record as a perpetual memorial. Well, this one was tucked away in the town's record book ever since. Quite a find. Jim McKay, WBZ Boston's News Radio.
1: I'd say, okay. And in Townsend, a new exhibit for Charlotte's Web author E.B. White is getting ready to open. This comes as financial company Deluxe Corp donates an over 250-year-old home to the Townsend Historical Society. This museum is set to open next spring, and the permanent attraction will honor E.B. White's legacy through artifacts the author's great niece got together. The museum is also going to feature the Historical Society's own collection, along with an office, store, and vault for its archives. Let's head out west now to Vegas at 10:48. Opening statements beginning today for the man accused of orchestrating the murder of rapper Tupac Shakur.
11: Dwayne Keith Davis, known as Keefy D, isn't accused of firing the gun that killed Shakur in 1996, but prosecutors allege he planned the drive-by and provided the gun. Prosecutors say Davis's nephew got into a fight with Shakur and his entourage after a Mike Tyson fight in Las Vegas. Hours later, Shakur was in the passenger seat when a car pulled up beside him and opened fire. Davis has pleaded not guilty.
1: And that is ABC's Andrea Fujii. Meantime in Washington, Attorney General Todd Blanche says the FBI leading the Nancy Guthrie case may no longer be the best course of action.
12: Appearing on NBC's Meet the Press on Sunday, Blanche shared his thoughts about the high-profile case.
13: Whether we come in with sharp elbows and take it over, that's not necessarily the right thing to do for her or for anybody.
12: Blanche also said there was no update on the investigation to share publicly. The mother of Today Show co-anchor Savannah Guthrie was first reported missing on February the 1st in Tucson, Arizona. The FBI is offering up to a $100,000 reward for information in the case. I'm Mark Neufield.
1: At 10:49, two soccer fans are banned after a hate speech incident involving a player for the New England Revolution. WBZ's Kyle Bray has more on what happened here.
14: MLS club CF Montreal is banning two fans after an investigation into anti-Semitic speech during a match with the Revolution earlier this month. The team says the two fans have received indefinite bans and the supporters section they're a part of was suspended for one game. This all went down in the Revs 2-2 draw with Montreal on August 1st. The Revs say fans shouted anti-Semitic hate speech at Israeli striker Dor Turgeman after he scored a goal and celebrated in front of the Montreal fans. In a statement, CF Montreal says, "We sincerely apologize to the New England organization and all those impacted by this unacceptable conduct." Kyle Bray, WBZ, Boston's News Radio.
1: Get ready for Shea Petty Day as Roxbury native and WNBA veteran Shalani Shea Petty is going to be honored today at the State House. She is going to be given her props for her basketball accomplishments and ties to Massachusetts. And tomorrow, by the way, is expected to be declared Shea Petty Day. She was selected in the WNBA draft back in 2012, made her WNBA debut in 2019. The event starts at 3 o'clock. And a Boston kid has made some major league history. Here's WBZ's Jay Willett.
15: Joshua Baez of Dorchester, a 2021 graduate of Dexter Southfield in Brookline, hit a home run in each of his first three at-bats in the majors, leading the Cardinals to an 8-4 win over the Cubs.
16: Swing and a high fly, belted! First pitch in the show! Baez homers!
15: That's number one on the very first pitch he saw, sending it 449 feet into the left field bleachers. He wasn't done, though, adding two more home runs for five RBIs on the same day. Major League Baseball says he's the first player in modern history to hit 3 home runs in his debut. Jay Willett, WBZ, Boston's News Radio.
1: Good for him. All right, 10:51 right now. We'll go take a look at the roads in 2 minutes. The forecast for the work week, that's coming up in 3.
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1: 10:53, traffic and weather together time. The Subaru Retailers of New England all-wheel drive traffic on the threes. Kevin, where are we holding up now?
7: Well, we got our slowdowns here south of town, that northbound expressway. You can make it up to the Neponset on-ramp. Slowdowns from there up past Columbia Road. Southbound's now busy, South Bay, down to the gas tank, but then you're looking a whole lot better after that. Route 3 northbound, you got a couple taps of the brakes here and there. Coming up through Norwell, Hanover, and then a little busier here. Route 53, Hanover, getting up towards 228 and Derby Street. Now, 495 northbound, it's about a 2 mile backup approaching the work crews before Route 105 in Middleborough. If you're getting off the Cape right now, Route 6 westbound, got some company coming through that Barnstable stretch, and then you're a little lot heavier from Route 130 all the way over to the Sagamore Bridge. That's about a 4 mile backup for you. A mile and a half here over on Route 28 northbound, getting to the Bourne Rotary. 95 northbound, slowdowns after 123 in Attleboro, getting through the work zone after 295 here in Attleboro. It's backing up 295, trying to get to 95 as well. Mass Pike eastbound, that's okay, getting all the way into downtown Boston. Westbound, though, you got your slowdowns for about 4 miles. Route 146 Millbury, getting out through 290 here in Auburn. 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Kevin Brennan, WBZ's Traffic on the Threes.
1: And at 10:55, time for the 4-day WBZ AccuWeather forecast.
14: It's going to be cooler through this afternoon, but also humid with a lot of clouds. There will be a couple of showers around, but it's not going to be raining all the time. A high of 73. Some lingering clouds tonight with a low of 68. Humid tomorrow and a bit warmer with a partly sunny sky. There could be an afternoon shower at a few spots. High 77. It will reach the low 80s for some inland suburbs. Even warmer Wednesday. More sun than clouds. The humidity is going to drop into the afternoon, a high of 84. We'll have some sunshine at times Thursday, but also the chance for an afternoon shower. Highs will be in the low to mid 80s. I'm AccuWeather meteorologist Brian Thompson, WBZ, Boston's News Radio.
1: 70 in Melrose right now. We're at 68 degrees in Newton, 67 as we make our way into Cohasset in Boston at 10:55. Lots of clouds. We're at 69 degrees. A big hit to business at a popular orchard north of Boston. WBZ's Drew Mulholland has that story.
5: Cider Hill Farm in Amesbury is changing up their policies employees. They're tightening things up a bit. They're going to check everybody as you leave the place, and only approved containers can now be brought in. They're going in this direction because we can't have nice things. The farm discovered a significant theft in the pick-your-own-field section. Some visitors allegedly brought in extra bags. They hid fruit, ignored picking rules, and attempted to take hundreds of dollars worth of unpaid products, which is not good and not cool. So they're tightening up the policies at Cider Hill Farm in Amesbury. Drew Mulholland, WBZ, Boston's News Radio.
1: And at 10:56, Boston Mayor Michelle Wu says they want to honor residents with the best green thumbs around the city tonight. The Parks and Rec Department hosting the Mayor's Garden Contest Awards at the Boston Public Garden. The awards recognize the gardener.

0: who have helped to beautify the city's neighborhoods. The mayor will be there delivering remarks. It gets underway on Arlington Street at the ComAv Mall at 5:30. We're getting into the biggest time of year for candy. Sorry, Easter Bunny, it's true. And some of the most iconic candies you would get for Halloween are getting a makeover. Others might be gone from the bag completely.
1: M&M's, Skittles, and Starbursts are available without artificial food dyes, incorporating colors found in nature, like beet juice for red, turmeric for yellow, and a combination of those plus spirulina for green. But even after decades of work, two colors have been tougher to crack, brown and blue. At the Skittles factory, perfecting the purple color with purple grape proved to be the biggest challenge.
0: And that is ABC's Rebecca Jarvis. Wall Street Journal previously reporting blue and brown M&Ms are going to be taken out of the rotation in some cases as they try to transition to more natural dyes.
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0: Gray skies in Boston right now, 69 degrees at 11 o'clock. Good morning, I'm Nicole Davis. Here's what's happening. Cross-examination is underway in what could be the prosecution's final witness in the Lindsay Clancy murder trial. Right now, Ian Whiffen is on the stand. He's a digital forensic examiner with the company Cellbrite. You might remember he also testified in the Karen Reed case. Whiffen has been talking about what Lindsay Clancy's devices were used for on the day she killed her children. Now, reporters at the courthouse say they've been told this will be the prosecution's final witness. If that is the case, the prosecution could rest its case as early as later today, and then it will be the defense's turn under Kevin Ruddington to call their own witnesses. The prosecution has been working to prove Clancy planned the deaths of her three kids. The defense says it happened in a fit of postpartum psychosis after Clancy was not properly treated. Other news we're watching, there's fresh criticism for the president's business dealings after his own Treasury Department approved a bank charter for a crypto company run by the Trump family.
11: The president's own administration granting World Liberty Financial, a cryptocurrency firm co-owned by Trump and his sons, preliminary approval for a bank charter, allowing the company to issue its own specific kind of cryptocurrency instead of going through a third party. It's a move that could be lucrative, opening the door for potentially higher profits that go directly to the Trump family's expanding cryptocurrency empire. The decision coming from the Treasury's Office of the Comptroller of the Currency, run by a Trump appointee.
0: And that is ABC's Jay O'Brien. The sons of Special Envoy Steve Witkoff are also co-founders of the firm. Now, today's the deadline for the U.S. and Iran to reach a nuclear agreement and permanently end the war. But ABC's Jonathan Kral reports the two sides are farther apart than ever.
12: The war has already claimed the lives of 18 Americans and wounded hundreds of others. Now, Iran's military chief is making a new threat, offering a $30,000 bounty for every U.S. service member killed or captured, according to Iranian state media. Democrats are demanding answers and a way out.
0: Meanwhile, reports say the president is willing to hit other countries in the region if they interfere with negotiations. Fox News reporting the president told them he would bomb Oman if they, quote, get in the way of any kind of deal with the Iranians. That report came out after Iran's foreign ministry spokesman said Tehran had come to a direct agreement with the Omanis over how they would handle shipping through the Strait of Hormuz. Tehran has denied any direct negotiations recently with the United States. President Trump has maintained talks are underway. 1103. Traffic and weather together. The Subaru Retailers of New England all-wheel drive traffic on the threes. Kevin, what's going on?
13: Well, Nicole, we're looking at a pretty decent ride here up to the north, upper end of 128-95, free and clear from Wakefield all the way down to Waltham. You're looking good over on Routes 3, 93, 95, and Route 1. Downtown, much of the same. Nice ride on the lower deck, 93 south, getting over the Zakim Bridge into the tunnel. Leverett down ramp hung up just around the Garden Curve. Now, the river roads are in good shape, but over in Cambridge, Memorial Drive, you're down to one lane each direction here at Vassar Street. That's ongoing work. And if you're heading westbound, they've got the right lane closed at River Street here as well. So just watch out for that. Airport tunnels are okay. That southbound expressway got a little heavier here just before the South Bay on-ramp, getting down to the gas tank, but then you're free and clear after that. Northbound, still a little busy from the Neponset on-ramp up past Columbia Road. Now, out to the west, the Mass Pike westbound, dealing with about a four-mile backup from Route 146, getting out through the 290 stretch here in Auburn. Eastbound's looking good. Sturbridge all the way into downtown Boston. Down on 95 northbound, work zone here after the 295 interchange. That's got you back to 123 here in Attleboro, putting a little pressure on 295 north, getting to 95. 495 northbound. Looks like a work crew slowing your ride here before Route 105 in that Middleboro stretch. Route 3 northbound. You got a good amount of company as you work your way up towards Route 53 in Hanover, again up by 228 in Derby Street. And if you're trying to get off the Cape right now, Route 6 westbound, locked up Route 130, sandwich over to the bridge. That's about 4 miles and about a mile and a half here. 28 northbound getting to the Bourne Rotary. Kevin Brennan, WBZ's Traffic on the Threes.
0: And for the rest of the afternoon, looking ahead to the forecast, there is a chance we could see a few more showers out there. Radar right now, from what I can see, we are looking at a few showers left over on the Cape and Islands. A couple popping up on parts of the South Shore, very light in nature. You are really getting rained on, though, on Nantucket right now, if you're listening on the iHeartRadio app. But again, we are not completely out of the woods when it comes to any sort of shower and storm activity for the rest of the afternoon. We have a high today only about 73 degrees. Now, for tonight, lingering clouds, very humid like it is today. We've got a low near 68. For tomorrow, a bit warmer, high in the mid to upper 70s, low 80s inland with a few showers in a few spots. And in your Wednesday forecast, it looks like more sun than clouds and a high in the mid 80s. In Marshfield, cloudy in 68. Right now, west of Boston in Fitchburg, cloudy in 67. Beverly Airport, cloudy in 68. In Boston right now at Logan Airport, cloudy, 69 degrees at 11:05. We're watching new developments today. The Supreme Court has rejected a request from the president to reconsider his appeal involving a $5 million judgment awarded to E. Jean Carroll. The judgment was given after a jury found the president liable for sexually abusing her back in 1996 and then defaming her in 2022. The justices initially declined the president's appeal in June, but now have declined to reconsider. President Trump still has a separate petition pending before the Supreme Court. It's over an $8.3 million judgment that Carroll won in a separate case. The court is expected to decide whether to hear that appeal sometime this fall. The entertainment world today mourning the loss of a talented actress and singer. Here's WBZ's Drew Mulholland.
14: Actress Hayden Panettiere has died. The former star of the hit TV shows Heroes and Nashville.
15: Baby, look at me.
14: She did her own singing in that show.
15: Tell me what you see.
14: Panettiere was also once nominated for a Grammy Award as a kid. Best Spoken Word Album for Kids for A Bug's Life. She was also a three-time Teen Choice Award winner. The actress revealed just this year her struggles with postpartum depression and addiction. She told Gail King on CBS Mornings. She called them life quakes.
16: You get through it by time, finding good therapists, being willing to reflect, check in with yourself.
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16: You know, really do the work.
14: Police in South Carolina say there appears to be no signs of foul play, but a cause of death has yet to be released. Hayden Panettiere, dead at just 36 years old. Drew Mulholland, WBZ, Boston's News Radio.
0: And over in Italy this weekend, art thieves in the city of Messina apparently had an easier time than expected getting into a museum and then stealing pieces which combined are worth tens of millions of euros. We're talking 70 to 80 million. It happened while a massive party was going on around town for the traditional Assumption holiday celebrations. Even though there were alarm systems in place, some guards were posted. That did not stop the heist. The robbers overall getting away with four works by Renaissance painter Antonello da Messina. The museum's director says these pieces hold considerable significance when it comes to regional identity in that part of Italy. She says they are devastated by the situation. Investigators have been conducting interviews and gathering evidence. So far, no arrests. It is 11:08, time for Bloomberg Business. Sandro Day, a Rhode Island gaming company, is risking losing the bet.
18: Yes, it is. Stock in Bally's, Nicole, is losing a quarter of its value today after the Rhode Island Casino and Entertainment Company warned investors of substantial doubt that it will be able to continue to keep its business going. In a regulatory filing, Bally's says it risks running afoul of lender agreements, but says it is actively engaged in discussions on potential funding alternatives. On Wall Street, fresh Middle East violence is stoking fresh concerns about an escalation of the Iran war, and as President Trump reportedly says, he is in no hurry to end the war. Indexes are split, but more stocks are down than up. Right now, the Dow losing 215, NASDAQ gaining 35, S&P down 11. Andrew O'Day, Bloomberg Business on WBZ, Boston's News Radio.
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26: He's finally got one under his belt. A rehab start at AAA Worcester for Sox infielder Trevor Story, who hasn't played in the big since mid-May.
27: Yeah, I feel good. Good to kind of get that first one out of the way, and body feels good. Couple long innings on defense, so all in all, really good. I'm happy with it.
26: What's the focus of the rehab as the Woo Sox head to Syracuse and he eyes a return to the show?
27: I mean, it's mainly just like change of direction, all out sprints. The game brings out a different speed in me, so that's kind of the last box we need to check.
26: He's not the only injured Sox hoping to check boxes this week. Outfielder Roman Anthony heads to Portland to start a rehab stint tomorrow, while Isaiah Kiner-Falefa will join Story with Worcester in Syracuse. Chris Fahlman, WBZ, Boston's News Radio.
28: 11:13, traffic and weather together. 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
13: All right, Nicole, we'll start it off with the southbound expressway. You got your brake lights just after Mass Avenue, getting down towards the gas tank. Now we're getting reports of a crash just after Mass Ave, so watch out for that. Northbound, you can make it up to the gas tank. Slowdowns from there up past Columbia Road. Route 3, southbound, not too bad. Tap of the brakes into the Derby Street lane drop, and then a pretty nice ride all the way down to Plymouth. Northbound, you got a good amount of volume here after Route 139 Pembroke as you work your way up towards Derby Street. 495 northbound, that's a work zone here before Route 105 here in that Middleborough stretch, jamming up quite a bit. In fact, you get your brake lights soon after Route 28. Heading off Cape right now, Route 6 westbound. It's about a 4.5-5 mile backup now from just before Route 130 in Sandwich all the way over to the Sagamore Bridge. About a mile and a half, maybe 2 mile back up 28 northbound, getting to the Bourne Rotary. If you're over on 95 in that Attleboro stretch, lots of brake lights getting up through the work zone at 295. Beyond that, free and clear all the way up into Canton. 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Kevin Brennan, WBZ's Traffic on the Threes.
28: It's 11:14, and we've got nothing but clouds out there across much of eastern Massachusetts. We are definitely dealing with a bit of rain still on parts of the Cape and Islands, and Nantucket especially really getting quite a bit of rain right now, but a lot of that should move out to sea here in the coming hours. We will be seeing the chance for more showers popping up here a little bit later. Already watching another round building up in the Hudson Valley, so we might see those popping into western Mass here soon. Temperatures right now in the upper 60s, low 70s. That's about where we're going to top out for today. Feeling more like late spring than middle of summer, but here we are. For tonight, some lingering clouds, very sticky, a low near 68 degrees. For tomorrow, partly sunny. Afternoon showers are possible, high in the mid to upper 70s.
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28: At 11:15 in Boston right now, it is 69 degrees at Logan Airport. Lots of gray clouds out there. We'll get much more on the forecast coming up in a matter of minutes. I'm Nicole Davis, and it's good to be with you on this Monday morning as we stretch and get ready for whatever the work week has to throw at us. Here are the five things you need to know. President Trump has reportedly threatened to bomb Oman if it gets in the way of the U.S. reaching a deal with the Iranians. Ian Whiffen, a digital forensic examiner, is being cross-examined this hour at the Lindsey Clancy trial. He could be the prosecution's final witness. Opening statement set for today in Vegas as the trial of the man accused of directing rapper Tupac Shakur's murder begins. And actress Hayden Panettiere, who starred on shows like Heroes in Nashville, has died. She was 30.

0: Advantage of the new up-to-date resources the RMV is offering, sharing the road, not just some concept to breeze past. It is now mandatory knowledge to keep everyone safe, especially in some of those tucked away neighborhoods.
1: It doesn't have the safety features that you have out on a busy street.
0: So make sure when you're behind the wheel, you're sharing the road and staying safe. In Hanover, Jim McKay, WBZ. Boston's News Radio.
2: Meantime, at 11:17, colleges around the state are racing to prepare graduates for an AI-driven job market. And doing this, they're rolling out brand new degree programs for the fall. 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
3: Wentworth Institute is launching a degree focused entirely on applied AI.
4: AI is going to cut out its own sector, and I do think it's going to be very profitable.
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3: Northeastern is introducing 24 combined majors pairing artificial intelligence with fields ranging from chemical engineering to philosophy.
6: Not surprising. I think, honestly, there will be a lot of students who will take that up because I use Claude mainly to help me analyze data, like to process, to create code, to then like graph the data and like analyze it efficiently. It is really good, I hate to say it, especially for writing code.
3: Students I talk to say it's not AI taking your job, it's someone who knows AI better that's taking it instead. Jay Willett, WBZ, Boston's News Radio.
2: 11:18, they might be pretty, but state environmental officials are out with a reminder. If you happen to see the spotted lanternfly, kill it on sight. No mercy. The Lynn Item reports the pest was recently spotted in Swampscott. It has been reported in other towns around the state in recent weeks. And they're not dangerous to humans. They're not going to bite and sting you, but they are considered to be very dangerous when it comes to local plant life and trees. What they do is they eat sap from trees and plants and then emit a sticky substance. That substance, when it gets put on plants and trees, can promote fungal growth, which then causes severe damage. Flooding in Indiana finally receding after a weekend of deadly storms.
7: At least 7 people have been killed, including a 4-year-old boy, after several days of torrential rain and flash flooding inundated the state. Emergency crews conducting dozens of water rescues. At one point, at least 150,000 without power. Streets turned to rivers, roads washed away.
2: ABC's Alex Perez with that update. And that electricity bill of yours is not getting any smaller this summer as the AC keeps running. Beacon Hill lawmakers are considering an idea that has actually become pretty popular in Europe. Here is Rory O'Neill.
8: Ideal for renters, balcony solar panels are relatively cheap and easy to install and could generate enough power to take some of the sting out of that monthly electric bill.
9: They cover a part of your energy bill, and then you do need to draw the rest from the grid, as you do know.
8: Cora Strikers is co-founder of the nonprofit panel maker Bright Savers. Climate Central reports 4 million homes and apartments in Germany use the panels that can save 10 or 25% off your monthly bill. Massachusetts lawmakers are moving legislation that would make more of the balcony solar panels available in the Bay State. Rory O'Neill, WBZ, Boston's News Radio.
2: Well, President Trump says it is time for the Senate to push a bill through that, if passed, would make daylight saving time permanent around the country, even though some members of his party have not said they approve this idea.
10: In a post on Truth Social, Trump wrote that more sun later in the day is better, including for fighting crime. The president also said changing clocks and watches twice yearly causes disruption and chaos. The bill proposes making daylight saving time the permanent standard time nationwide. The House approved the legislation last month. I'm Mark Mayfield.
2: Congress passed a similar bill back in the 70s, only to repeal it less than a year later after a spike in pre-dawn car crashes. And researchers here in the greater Boston area have shown some very good subjects, or rather have used some very good subjects to study a certain problem. And they have noticed their biggest of stretches and how they can give you a big smile.
11: Walking a dog gets you outside and gives you exercise. Feeding a dog helps you learn responsibility and empathy for another creature. And just being with the dog in a positive environment can help teenagers struggling with social anxiety. Researchers at Tufts University studied more than 500 kids between the ages of 13 and 17 struggling with high levels of stress and anxiety. They found that dog companionship was associated with more adaptive coping skills, problem solving, and positive thinking. Should be noted that relationship quality, i.e. a positive relationship with that dog, not just owning one, is what's beneficial. Sherry Preston, ABC News.
2: 11:21, we'll see what the roads are looking like in 2 minutes.
12: The prosecution in the Lindsey Clancy murder trial could rest its case as soon as today. 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WBZ, Boston's News Radio.
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5: 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Subaru Retailers of New England, all-wheel drive traffic on the threes. Well, getting home from the Cape thing is not that easy, Kev.
6: No, it's not. Monday morning, we always get people coming back from the Cape as they probably had a nice time. They want to stay a little extra. You got Route 6 westbound locked up now for about 5 miles here from before Route 130 in Sandwich all the way over to the Sagamore Bridge. So tack on some extra time here. You got about a 2 mile backup over on 28 northbound trying to get to the Bourne Rotary. Now, once you get over the Bourne Bridge, you're okay on 25. You get on 495 northbound. We had a work crew that was working their way up towards Route 105. A lot of that volume now working its way up towards Route 44. Route 3 northbound, little slow down here as you come up past Long Pond Road in Plymouth. And then you got pockets of volume, we'll call it, from 139 most of the way up to Derby Street. It's not completely stopped, but a good amount of company. Looks like they picked up that work zone, 95 north at 295 in Attleboro. Tap of the brakes there, and then you're okay all the way up to Route 95 and the 93 split. Northbound Expressway, not too bad here. A little slow with the Neponset on-ramp. Some more slowdowns from Morrissey Boulevard up past Columbia Road, and then you basically slow again into the O'Neill Tunnel, a little heavier. Southbound's jammed up now before Mass Avenue, getting by a left lane crash just after Mass Avenue, and then still a good amount of company down past Columbia Road. 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Kevin Brennan, WBZ's Traffic on the Threes.
5: Okay, 11:25, time for the four-day WBZ AccuWeather forecast.
7: It's going to stay humid through the rest of this afternoon with a good deal of clouds. There will be a couple of showers around, a high of 73. We will have some lingering clouds tonight with a low of 68. Tomorrow, a humid day, a bit warmer with a partly sunny sky. There could be an afternoon shower at a few spots, high 77. It will reach the low 80s for some inland suburbs. Even warmer on Wednesday, but turning less humid with more sun than clouds. Wednesday's high 84. We'll have a partly sunny sky on Thursday with a chance of an afternoon shower. High temperatures Thursday will be running in the low to mid 80s. I'm AccuWeather meteorologist Brian Thompson, WBZ, Boston's News Radio.
5: Warming up a little bit right now in Boston at Logan Airport. It is cloudy and 71 degrees, feeling just a little sticky out there. The dew point's in the 60s at 11:26. It's time for New England Business. Just under a year after it acquired Blueprint Medicines in a more than $9 billion deal, drug giant Sanofi is slashing almost 230 jobs in Cambridge. The company says this is directly impacting people inherited through that acquisition of Blueprint. It is part of a broader effort to consolidate business and research roles. The cuts are expected to start hitting in October. And health experts say that new viral workout trend may not actually help as much as that influencer says it does.
8: Some see it as a shortcut to a harder workout. Taking a scoop of pre-workout powder, tossing it into your mouth, and chasing it with water instead of mixing it into a drink. The viral practice is known as dry scooping. Yale assistant professor of medicine Dr. Nate Wood says a shortcut can pack a serious stimulant punch, but with some serious risks. Many pre-workout powders contain high amounts of caffeine, cleaning. And there's, of course, the risk of choking on the powder or accidentally inhaling it into your lungs. Dr. Wood says common ingredients like creatine and beta-alanine work by use over time, not by getting it into your system as quickly as possible. So if the label says mix it with water, then mix it with water. Sherry Small, WBZ Boston's News Radio.
5: Already 11:27, big developments in the Lindsay Clancy murder trial. The prosecution has rested its case. More coming up in under 3 minutes.
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5: It's cloudy in Boston, pretty humid out there at 11:30, 71 degrees in the hub on this Monday morning. I'm Nicole Davis, and we start now in Plymouth Superior Court, where minutes ago the Commonwealth rested its case in the Lindsay Clancy murder trial. The Commonwealth spent just over 3 weeks calling about 70 witnesses. The final witness, Ian Whiffen, a digital forensic examiner with the company Cellbright. The jury has now been sent back to the jury room. Court is in recess. There is some business the attorneys need to attend to with the judge before the jury can come back in and the defense can then put on its own case. When that gets underway, the defense is expected to call witnesses to bolster the claim that Clancy is not guilty of murder as she killed her children in the throes of postpartum psychosis. We'll get you updates as this all happens here on WBZ, streaming always on the iHeartRadio app. At 11:31, meantime in Vegas, opening statements begin today for the man accused of orchestrating the murder of Tupac Shakur back in 1996.
18: Dwayne Keith Davis, known as Keefy D, isn't accused of firing the gun that killed Shakur in 1996, but prosecutors allege he planned the drive-by and provided the gun. Prosecutors say Davis's nephew got into a fight with Shakur and his entourage after a Mike Tyson fight in Las Vegas. Hours later, Shakur was in the passenger seat when a car pulled up beside him and opened fire. Davis has pleaded not guilty.
5: That was ABC's Andrea Fujii with that update. And also today at 11:31, the Supreme Court has rejected the president's latest push to throw out a $5 million judgment awarded to writer E. Jean Carroll. This stems from a jury finding the president liable for sexually abusing Carroll in 1996 and then going on to defame her in 2022. The president's lawyers had asked the Supreme Court to reconsider their refusal to hear his appeal. Mr. Trump is also asking the court to toss out a second verdict totaling $83 million, arguing he is immune from being sued over comments he made about Carroll during his first term in 2019. The USS George Washington is still making its way to the Middle East to relieve the USS Abraham Lincoln. The aircraft carrier Lincoln has been at sea for almost 9 months. Reports are emerging of a mental health crisis aboard the ship as sailors deal with dwindling supplies and worsening conditions. The Trump administration is pushing back on those reports. Here's ABC's Lionel Moise.
19: Describing it as awe-inspiring, U.S. Central Command posting video of CENTCOM Commander Admiral Brad Cooper visiting sailors with reports of extreme exhaustion, low morale, and growing mental health concerns. A U.S. official telling ABC News one sailor went overboard the ship earlier this month, but was quickly recovered. That incident now under investigation.
5: Democrats on Capitol Hill say they are incensed. They want answers. Connecticut Senator Richard Blumenthal, a member of the Senate Armed Services Committee, over the weekend saying he wrote a letter to the Pentagon demanding information about what's going on. 11:33, traffic and weather together. The Subaru Retailers of New England. All-wheel drive, traffic on the threes. Where are we starting, Kev?
6: Well, we're going to start it off south of town here, that southbound expressway. When you're coming out of the O'Neill Tunnel, looks like you got a left lane breakdown here just outside the tunnel. And then right after Mass Avenue here, we've got a left lane crash, emergency vehicles on the scene with that. So stay to the right when you're coming out of the tunnel and when you get down past Mass Avenue. Now, beyond that, you're looking pretty good all the way down to the Braintree split. Northbound, a little busy here. Coming up past Columbia Road, and then some more slowdowns getting into the northbound Tip O'Neill Tunnel. Route 3 southbound, a little busier into that Derby Street lane drop. Northbound Route 3, got a little company down by Long Pond Road in the rest area here in Plymouth, and then a little busier here after 139 Pembroke, getting most of the way up past the Derby Street off ramp. If you're heading off Cape right now, it's about a 6 mile backup. You're jammed up Route 6 westbound Quaker Meeting House Road all the way over to the Sagamore Bridge, 2 mile back up 28 north to the Bourne Bridge. You got some slowdowns, 495 northbound getting up past Route 44 here in Middleborough, and westbound on the Mass Pike, it's about a 4 mile backup getting out through 290 in Auburn. 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Kevin Brennan, WBZ's Traffic on the Threes.
5: 11:35. We do have a little bit of rain still left on the Cape and Islands, but for the most part, we are looking a little bit drier out there. We just have some gray skies across most of the Commonwealth at this point. Temperatures are in the upper 60s, low 70s, dew points in the 60s, so it's definitely on the more humid side of things today. And we have a high only about 73, so we're really not warming up too much more than where we're at. At this point for tonight, we could have a couple of lingering clouds, a low in the mid-60s, so we're not cooling off too much either. For tomorrow, partly sunny afternoon showers are possible in a few spots. Not consistent, but spotty out there, so bring the umbrella just in case. High in the mid to upper 70s, low 80s inland. And then on your Wednesday, more sun than clouds and a high in the mid to upper 80s. 71 in New Bedford, 69 degrees in Worcester, north of Boston, 71 at Hampton Beach. In Boston at 11:35, gray skies out there and 69 degrees. A founding document was discovered in a small town record book in Maine. Here's WBZ's Jim McKay.
20: It's not every day you find a handwritten copy of the Declaration of Independence that dates back to July of 1776. That's exactly what happened recently in Wells, Maine. Their town clerk saying they recently stumbled upon a handwritten copy of our nation's founding document, and they believe it dates back to shortly after the initial declaration when it was signed. Maine was then part of Massachusetts, and each state at that time period printed their own copies to hand deliver to each town so they could have on record as a perpetual memorial. Well, this one was tucked away in the town's record book ever since. Quite a find. Jim McKay, WBZ Boston's News Radio.
5: For sure. Now, we are just a couple of weeks out from primary day, September 1st here in Massachusetts. Brand new polling out today shows that Democratic incumbent Senator Ed Markey might be holding off his challenger. The new survey from UMass Amherst shows Markey still holds a 28-point lead over Congressman Seth Moulton when it comes to registered voters. That works out to 60-32%. When you break it down by demographic, Markey is leading with women, liberals, BIPOC residents, middle-aged and younger voters. There have been a lot of concerns about Markey's age. That is a key factor that Moulton has been running on. Markey would be 86 at the end of his next term. 91% of those surveyed, though, say Markey is the more experienced candidate. And staying on the politics beat, New York City Congresswoman Alexandria Ocasio-Cortez could have her eye on a presidential run. Here's Natalie Migliori.
0: Recent articles suspect AOC, a Democrat, and Marco Rubio, a Republican, are taking an influencer-like approach to connect with audiences. AOC even videoed herself taking shots in preparation to freeze her eggs and allowed her breakup with her fiancé to take center stage.
21: I think she's the whole package. She's young. She is open-minded.
22: If she got elected, oh, God, it would be chaos.
0: It comes after a recent survey from the University of New Hampshire shows in a hypothetical race, AOC has 22% of the vote among likely Democratic voters, taking a lead from former DOT Secretary Pete Buttigieg. In New York, I'm Natalie Migliori.
5: And at 11:38, it's time for Bloomberg Business. Sandra O'Day, two steps forward, but one step back when it comes to the cancer fight.
23: Yes, indeed, Nicole. Drug giant AstraZeneca is stopping a clinical trial of an experimental lung cancer drug for which it had high hopes after it didn't look set to help fight lung cancer any better than existing therapies, including rival Merck's blockbuster Keytruda. But Astra also says encouraging trial results for two of its other lung cancer drugs show slower disease progression and greater longevity. AstraZeneca stock right now rising 0.5%. More complicated picture on Wall Street. The Nasdaq right now is gaining 23. Everything else negative. Dow losing 211. S&P down 14. More stocks overall falling than rising. Andrew O'Day, Bloomberg Business on WBZ Boston's News Radio.
5: It is 11:39. We've got traffic just ahead at 11:43. The forecast after that.
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4: We haven't heard a lot from Celtics All-Pro Jason Tatum this offseason. 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
7: How do I instill that toughness of work ethic that, you know, just living in St. Louis, you know, is just a part of my everyday life?
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4: Because he says he's worked hard to give his kids a better life, as moms and dads do. But in his case, it's a little different.
7: Deuce, he's sitting courtside. He in the locker room. He on private jets. We go on the islands. Like, all he knows is paradise and new sneakers and all that. 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
4: Chris Fama, WBZ, Boston's News Radio.
5: It's 11:43. 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
8: All right, and this time we're dealing with a crash on that Southeast Expressway, the southbound side of 93, just outside the O'Neill Tunnel. That's a crash involving a tractor trailer. You got two left lanes blocked coming out of the O'Neill Tunnel, so stay to the right to get around that. Once you do, you're looking pretty good here. The crash that we had after Mass Avenue, that's been cleared away. Now, the northbound expressway, you're busy here from right around the gas tank, getting up past Columbia Road, and then a little heavier getting into the northbound tip O'Neill Tunnel. Everybody up to the north is in pretty decent shape. 495, upper end of 128.95, Route 1 southbound, a little slow off that 95 ramp Peabody getting over to the jug handle lights. Westbound on the Mass Pike, you're dealing with about a 3 mile backup now. Milbury getting out through that 290 stretch here in Auburn. Farther south, getting off the Cape right now, Route 6 westbound, you're locked up from Quaker Meeting House Road, and that's 6 miles of stop-and-go traffic all the way over to the Sagamore Bridge. You got a 2 mile backup here, Route 28, getting up to the Bourne Bridge. 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Kevin Brennan, WBZ's Traffic on the Threes.
5: It's 11:45. We do have rain still on the Cape and Islands, but for the rest of us, just some clouds. We are going to maybe have a couple more pop-up showers out there today. We've got a high in the low 70s. Very humid as well. For tonight, lingering clouds, a low in the upper 60s. Tuesday, tomorrow, partly sunny. Some afternoon showers are possible, and we've got a high in the low to upper 80s if you're inland, or rather, I should say the low to mid 80s if you're inland, upper 70s if you're on the coast. And Wednesday, more sun than clouds and a high in the mid 80s.
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5: Oh, it's a Monday in the summer. Got my coffee here. I hope you do as well. We are just getting into the work week, and it's good that we're doing it together. Thanks for joining us. I'm Nicole Davis. Here are the five things you need to know. Developing news out of Plymouth, the prosecution resting its case a short time ago in the Lindsay Clancy murder trial. There is some work that's being done in the background with the attorneys and the judge, and then the defense will start to make its case. USS George Washington still making its way toward the Middle East to replace the long-deployed USS Abraham Lincoln. The Supreme Court rejecting the president's request to reconsider his appeal in the $5 million judgment to writer E. Jean Carroll. And state environmental officials are reminding you to watch out for the spotted lantern fly after it was recently found in Swampscott. Those of us here in Massachusetts can spend the day celebrating our state and the impact we've had on American culture and history.
4: For centuries, folks have ventured to the Commonwealth to
6: make it in Massachusetts.
4: And they have, in copious fashion, thus today bestowed National Massachusetts Day to commemorate the state.
9: Huge history here. Paul Revere, his famous ride.
4: Which may have seemed less taxing with
6: Dunkin' Donuts.
4: The product of Quincy, Mass., City of Presidents, of which Massachusetts has produced four. Bush 1 was originally from Milton.
10: Well, that I did not know.
4: Did you know basketball was invented in Massachusetts? Volleyball, Toll House cookies, and the country's first high school, Boston Latin.
10: People who really want a good education, they come here.
4: They come for the sights.
10: Plymouth Rock.
4: The scents.
9: Yankee Candle.
4: And a little nonsense.
12: We also have the big

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1: 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I can't wait.
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3: We're number one, as we like to say. 11:47, now let's go to Central Mass, where legal action has been filed against the president of Assumption University in Worcester and the school itself by a former high-ranking official. The Telegram reports Kristen White, the former vice president for student affairs, is now claiming in this suit she was wrongfully fired from her job last year. She says she was let go because she tried to stop a culture of permissive partying on campus, including weekend parties around dorms where underage students were drinking. And White said the president fought with her about this, undermining her efforts, maintaining staff and police should only step in if something dangerous came out of it. In response, the school says she was let go over job performance. The suit, they say, is without merit. When it comes to the Nancy Guthrie investigation, the Attorney General Todd Blanche says the FBI taking the lead here may not be the best way to go about it.
4: Appearing on NBC's Meet the Press on Sunday, Blanche shared his thoughts about the high-profile case.
5: Whether we come in with sharp elbows and take it over, that's not necessarily the right thing to do for her or for anybody.
4: Blanche also said there was no update on the investigation to share publicly. The mother of Today Show co-anchor Savannah Guthrie was first reported missing on February the 1st in Tucson, Arizona. The FBI is offering up to a $100,000 reward for information in the case. I'm Mark Neufield.
3: It is 11:48. Other stories we're watching, of course, as we get deep into candy season. Some of the most iconic candies out there you could get in your trick-or-treat bucket are getting a makeover. Others might just be disappearing completely.
6: M&M's, Skittles, and Starbursts are available without artificial food dyes, incorporating colors found in nature, like beet juice for red, turmeric for yellow, and a combination of those plus spirulina for green. But even after decades of work, two colors have been tougher to crack, brown and blue. At the Skittles factory, perfecting the purple color with purple grape proved to be the biggest challenge.
3: ABC's Rebecca Jarvis there. The Wall Street Journal, in a previously reported article, said that blue and brown M&Ms are soon going to be taken out of the rotation in many bags as they try to transition to more natural dyes. Over at the box office this weekend, it was a three-peat for Peter Parker.
7: I'm not just Peter Parker. I'm Spider-Man.
8: Spider-Man Brand New Day took home another $48 million at the domestic box office over the weekend and crossed $2 billion worldwide in just 17 days, becoming the second fastest movie ever to reach that milestone behind Avengers Endgame's 11 days.
9: I didn't know you could get that big.
8: In its fifth weekend, The Odyssey remained in the second spot with $23 million, followed by a pair of newcomers, The End of Oak Street at $21 million and Paw Patrol The Dino Movie at $20.5 million. Brian Antonelli, WBZ, Boston's News Radio.
3: And let's get in the Wayback Machine, where 57 years ago tonight, Woodstock tried to come to a close.
10: Peace, love, and rock and roll. It all came to an end in upstate New York, Bethel. The Who does See Me, Feel Me from the classic Tommy album. As the sun rises, Jimi Hendrix with the Star-Spangled Banner closed the show in the morning. The Marathon Music Festival was supposed to be done at midnight, but winds up going way past dawn. Organizers thought about 200,000 people would be there. In the end, estimates suggest about 500,000 showed up. What a show. Drew Mulholland, WBZ, Boston's News Radio.
3: And if you live in Boston, you like to garden or at least tinker around in the yard, you may be one of the city's best new green thumbs. The Parks and Rec Department is hosting Mayor Michelle Wu's annual Garden Contest Awards. They recognize the gardeners who are doing their part to help beautify the city's neighborhoods. The mayor is set to deliver remarks at the event, which happens at 5:30 this afternoon on Arlington Street at the Comav Mall. 11:51, traffic coming up.
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3: 11:53, it's traffic and weather together. You know, we check it every 10 minutes. The Subaru Retailers of New England all-wheel drive, traffic on the threes, and that's a good thing, Kev, because there's always a problem.
14: Yeah, there's always a problem, especially on that expressway. You got your delays on 93 southbound now on that Zakum Bridge, and that goes all the way through the tunnel to a crash just outside the tunnel on the southbound expressway. Two left lanes are blocked as you're coming out of the tunnel. Going to want to work your way to the right to get around that. Once you clear it, you're looking pretty good. Northbound expressway, busy here from the gas tank. Slowdowns anyway. Getting up past Columbia Road, and then a little busy again getting into the northbound Tip O'Neill Tunnel. If you're trying to get off the Cape right now, you're jammed up for about 7 miles, about a mile before Quaker Meeting House Road. You're on the brakes. Stop and go from there all the way over to the Sagamore Bridge. 2 mile back up here, 28 northbound, getting to the Bourne Rotary. You've got some slowdowns on 495 northbound, getting by Route 44 Middleborough. Route 3 northbound, not too bad now, getting by Long Pond Road, and then got some pockets of slowdowns. A little busy after 139, and then a little heavier here from Route 53 Hanover up past Derby Street. Southbound Route 3, just a little slow into that Derby Street lane drop. 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Kevin Brennan, WBZ's Traffic on the Threes.
3: Already back to you in about 10 minutes. Right now, though, it's time for the four-day WBZ AccuWeather forecast. 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
15: It's going to be cooler but humid this afternoon with clouds and a couple of showers around, a high of 73. As we head through tonight, we'll have some lingering clouds, a low of 68. Partly sunny, humid, and a bit warmer tomorrow. There could be an afternoon shower in a few spots, high 77. It will reach the low 80s for some inland suburbs, and more sun than clouds on Wednesday. It will be even warmer, but also turning less humid into the afternoon. Wednesday's high 84. Partial sunshine for Thursday with a chance for an afternoon shower and highs in the low to mid 80s. I'm AccuWeather meteorologist Brian Thompson, WBZ, Boston's News Radio.
3: Let's go get a look at our temperatures out there right now at the Bourne Bridge in Bourne. It is 69 degrees. Getting over west of Boston in Marlborough, 71. North of the city, you're at 74 degrees in North Reading, and in Boston at 11:55, cloudy and 71.
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3: Two soccer fans have been banned after a hate speech incident involving a New England Revolution player. Here's WBZ's Kyle Bray.
17: MLS club CF Montreal is banning two fans after an investigation into anti-Semitic speech during a match with the Revolution earlier this month. The team says the two fans have received indefinite bans and the supporters section they're a part of was suspended for one game. This all went down in the Revs 2-2 draw with Montreal on August 1st. The Revs say fans shouted anti-Semitic hate speech at Israeli striker Dor Turgeman after he scored a goal and celebrated in front of the Montreal fans. In a statement, CF Montreal says, "We sincerely apologize to the New England organization and all those impacted by this unacceptable conduct." Kyle Bray, WBZ, Boston's News Radio.
3: And at 11:56, It's some pig, and he's coming to Townsend. Well, in a way, Townsend is getting ready to open a permanent exhibit for Stuart Little and Charlotte's Web author E.B. White. The exhibit comes as financial company Deluxe Corp donates a more than 250-year-old home to the Townsend Historical Society. The new museum is set to open next spring, and it's going to have plenty of artifacts that were actually collected by E.B. White's great-grandniece. The museum will also have a vault for the Historical Society's collection and archives, and an office and store for the society. 11:57, coming up in the news at noon. Big developments today in the Lindsay Clancy trial. The prosecution has rested its case. The update next.
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3: At high noon on Monday, right now in Boston, we've got some clouds. It's 71 degrees at Logan Airport. Pretty humid out there today. More on the forecast coming up in about 3 minutes. I'm Nicole Davis. Good afternoon. Here is what's happening. Starting in Plymouth Superior Court, the Commonwealth has rested its case in the Lindsay Clancy murder trial. The Commonwealth spent over 3 weeks calling about 70 witnesses. The final witness for the prosecution was Ian Whiffen, a digital forensic examiner with the company Cellbrite, who also testified in the Karen Reed trial. The jury has now been sent back to the jury room. Court has been in recess. The attorneys have to attend to some business with the judge before the jury can come back in, and the defense can then start to put on its own case. When that happens, we'll let you know right here on WBZ, streaming always on the iHeartRadio app. At 12:01, President Trump is all out of appeals in the E. Jean Carroll case.
27: This is where the $5 million judgment against President Trump in the case brought against him by writer E. Jean Carroll comes to an end. The money has already been paid, but the president will get no further appeals as the justices declined to rehear the case that already denied denied to hear once. The president's petition in the first E. Jean Carroll suit, however, the one worth $83 million, alleging defamation, is still pending. In that appeal, Trump is alleging he is immune from prosecution from the comments he made about Carroll because they were made in an official capacity. And as president, he cannot be held liable for them. Sherry Preston, ABC News.
3: Now to the latest on the war in the Middle East. And reports say the president is willing to bomb other countries in the region if they interfere with negotiations. That's according to Fox News, who says the president told them directly he would bomb Oman if they, quote, get in the way of any kind of deal with Iran. Now, Iran's foreign ministry spokesman has said that Tehran has come to a direct agreement with Oman over how they plan to handle shipping through the Strait of Hormuz. Both Iran and Oman border the strait. Tehran has denied any direct negotiations recently with the United States. And Fox also reports the president told them today he is not in a hurry to end the war, but it's time for Iran to surrender. Tehran is taking a different tack on that.
0: The war has already claimed the lives of 18 Americans and wounded hundreds of others. Now Iran's military chief is making a new threat, offering a $30,000 bounty for every U.S. service member killed or captured, according to Iranian state media. Democrats are demanding answers and a way out.
3: That is ABC's Jonathan Carl in Washington. On social media today, the president said, quote, the number one goal is and always will be that Iran cannot have in any way, shape or form a nuclear weapon. Coming up in just a couple of minutes here on WBZ, there's some new resources out there to keep cyclists safe. But first, at 12:03, let's go take a look at the highways now. Traffic and weather together. The Subaru Retailers of New England, all-wheel drive, traffic on the threes. And to nobody's surprise, Kevin, everybody's got to get off the Cape at some point.
14: Yeah, they do. And today's today. A lot of people leaving today. And now we're jammed up here. Route 6 westbound from Chase Road here in Sandwich all the way over to the Sagamore Bridge. That's an 8 mile backup, 8 miles stop and go traffic here. Chase Road all the way over to the Sagamore Bridge. 28 northbound, that's about a 2 mile backup trying to get over to the Bourne Bridge. Now, once you get over the Bourne Bridge, you're okay on 25. 495 northbound, couple brake lights here at Route 44 in Middleboro. And once you get over that Sagamore Bridge on the Route 3 northbound, you got a tap of the brakes here at Long Pond Road in Plymouth. And then you're on and off the brakes from before Route 53 in Hanover and getting up past Derby Street. Route 3 southbound, just some slowdowns into the Derby Street lane drop. Looking pretty good over on 24 and 95. Now that southbound expressway, 93 southbound, you are jammed up coming out of the O'Neill Tunnel. We got a crash taking out the two left lanes just after the O'Neill Tunnel. Stay to the far right to get around that. That's got delays back through the O'Neill Tunnel onto the Zakim Bridge and the lower deck. I'm Kevin Brennan, WBZ's Traffic on the Threes.
3: Okay, at 12:04, let's go check out what's happening weather-wise. Temperatures for most of us in the upper 60s, low 70s. It is definitely more of a humid day, and we are maybe going to be seeing a few more pop-up showers and storms. Whatever rain we do have left from this morning seems to still be kind of pestering along the Cape and the islands at this point. And again, later on today, not completely out of the realm of possibility that you could see some showers, but later on tonight we'll just have some lingering clouds. High today about where we are in the low 70s. Tonight a low only 68. Now for tomorrow, partly sunny, could have a couple of afternoon showers again. A bit warmer, but still humid. A high in the mid to upper 70s, lower 80s inland. And then for your Wednesday, more sun than clouds and a high near 84. 77 degrees right now in Boxford. West of Boston in Waltham at 73. South of Boston 72 in Abington, and in Boston at 12:05. It is cloudy and 71 degrees. There's a chance that you might find yourself back in driver's ed again. But WBZ's Jim McKay reports this time it would be about learning how to share the road with those on two wheels.
1: Just how important is it for drivers to be schooled on the rules of the road alongside their two-wheeled travelers?
2: It's really important.
1: Mark from Hanover bikes to work every day and is fully behind the brand new up-to-date resources being offered up by the RMV to teach drivers how to properly share the road in 2026.
2: That people can safely get from point A to point B if they don't have a car.
1: Bikes now on our roadways are here to stay, and being able to access new information from the RMV versus just leaving it up to drivers
2: is way more valuable.
1: All in all, it just leads to a safer environment for everybody.
2: People's safety and their ability to attend attend events and go to businesses.
1: In Hanover, Jim McKay, WBZ, Boston's News Radio.
3: There's also been quite a bit of public pushback against facial recognition scans taking place at Madison Square Garden in New York. The venue is now defending the technology and its use.
4: In a statement, MSG says people have been recognizing each other's faces since the beginning of time. We just do it electronically. It was turned off for Taylor Swift's wedding, notes Michelle Dahl with the Surveillance Technology Oversight Project.
5: Clearly, this technology is not actually that necessary for security.
4: New York City Council member Shahana Hanif says MSG tracked a trans woman minute by minute around the arena because they didn't want her on the Jumbotron. Wayne Cabot, ABC News.
3: They're pretty and spotted, and they're lovely this time of year, you would think. A spotted lantern fly. It shows up in your yard. They're nice and bright red. State environmental officials say, yeah, they look nice, but you need to kill those things immediately. That's because these are invasive pests, and they do some pretty big damage to our local plants and trees. Lynn Item reports the pest was recently seen in Swampscott. It has been reported elsewhere in recent weeks. What happens here is that the lantern fly eats a lot of sap, and then what happens is they emit a sticky substance, and that substance, when it gets on plants and trees, can promote fungal growth, which then leads to the death of those plants. And before we go take a look at our business situation out west, the drought is doing a major number on drinking water supplies there.
6: Lake Powell in Utah and Arizona is the nation's second largest reservoir, and this weekend it reached its lowest level on record, just weeks after the nation's largest reservoir, Lake Mead, did the same. These are two lakes that supply water from the Colorado River to communities throughout the Southwest. Scientists say it's going to take years of better conditions to restore water levels. So far, water use cutbacks have had the biggest impact on agriculture. Brian Clark, ABC News.
3: It's 12:08, time for Bloomberg Business. Sandro Day, it appears the president got ghosted by the nation's highest court.
7: Yeah, in this case, it was the company Verizon that got ghosted by the Supreme Court. It is trying to recoup $47 million that Verizon paid after the FCC accused it of privacy violations, including illegally sharing access to customer location data. Verizon says it paid the penalty only because it had been duped by the FCC into thinking that it had to pay immediately, and so it thinks it's entitled to a refund. Again, all this over alleged privacy violations. Shares of Verizon right now down about 0.5%. Wall Street is of two minds, with many tech stocks rising, but a lot of the rest of the market down amid a revival of gloom over an end to the Iran war. Right now, the Dow down 182, S&P down 14, NASDAQ rising 14. Andrew O'Day, Bloomberg Business on WBZ, Boston's News Radio.
3: Thank you, Andrew. 12:09, traffic and weather together coming up at 12:13. After that, just ahead in the news at 12:15. Lots of tributes coming in. Really sad news out of Hollywood today. We'll tell you the latest coming up.
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15: My name is John from Bolton, Mass. 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
4: There are members of Red Sox Nation who are starting to panic, but not interim manager Chad Tracy.
5: No, I'm not overly concerned.
4: With his team's play of late, the record isn't there, with 7 losses in their last 9 games and 3 consecutive series blown. And the pitching hasn't been that good either, especially this past weekend in Pittsburgh.
5: I think we left some soft pitches in very hittable spots is all it was. They were obviously able to string some stuff together.
4: While Boston's offensive woes continue, headed into a 3-game series with Arizona beginning tonight, though Tracy is optimistic.
5: Before the hot streak, there was plenty of games where we weren't even really generating a ton of traffic, you know, for a good chunk of the game. I still think we're doing a much better job as far as, you know, swing decisions, getting people out there. We just got to get them in, and we will.
4: Chris Fama, WBZ, Boston's News Radio.
6: At 12:13, let's go. 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We've got the Subaru Retailers of New England all-wheel drive traffic on the threes. 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
7: All right, and this time I got some good news. Well, good news with bad news. The good news is that southbound expressway crash just after the O'Neill Tunnel. We just cleared that. The bad news is you're left with heavy residual delays, 93 south here on that lower deck, Zakim Bridge, and all the way through the O'Neill Tunnel onto the southbound expressway. This also put a little pressure on the Mass Pike westbound coming out of the Ted Williams Tunnel with ramp delays trying to get over to Route 93. Southbound expressway, after you get out of the tunnel, you got a little volume over to Mass Ave because of that earlier crash, but then after that, you loosen up quite a bit. 93 northbound, seeing some slowdowns here in Randolph, getting by Route 28. Little busy down into Braintree, and the northbound expressway here, you can make it up to the Dorchester Yacht Club. Slowdowns from there up past Columbia Road, and then a little busy again getting into the northbound Tip O'Neill Tunnel. Route 3 southbound, just a little slow into that Derby Street lane drop. Northbound a little busier now, 139, getting up past Derby Street. Down on the Cape, we're dealing with an 8-mile backup here, jammed on Route 6 westbound from just before Chase Road all the way over to the Sagamore Bridge. 2-mile backup now at Route 28, trying to get up to the Bourne Bridge. Now Sandwich Road's quite heavy getting over to the Bourne Bridge as well. Out to the west, the Mass Pike westbound. You can make it all the way out to that Millbury stretch, and then you've got about a 3-mile backup getting through Route 290 here in Auburn. Kevin Brennan, WBZ's Traffic on the Threes.
6: It's 12:15 and we've got plenty of clouds in Boston. A little bit of drizzle out there still and some light rain on parts of the Cape and Islands. We are looking at temperatures in the upper 60s outside the city, 70s if you're right inside the city and on the coast, and not upper 70s either. We're talking about 71, 72 degrees. Now for the rest of the afternoon, it will stay humid. Could see a few more pop-up showers, and then for tonight, lingering clouds, a low 68. For tomorrow afternoon, showers are possible again, a little bit warmer. Got a high in the mid to upper 70s, low 80s inland.
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6: At 12:16, right now in Boston, we're at 71 degrees, gray skies out there on this Monday afternoon. We'll get the full 4-day forecast in just a little bit. I'm Nicole Davis. Thanks for joining us as always. Here are the 5 things you need to know. Developing news out of Plymouth after the Commonwealth rests in the Lindsey Clancy murder trial. The judge has now denied a defense motion to find Clancy not guilty from the bench. More 12:30. The Supreme Court today rejecting the president's latest effort to toss out a $5 million judgment in favor of E. Jean Carroll. State agricultural officials confirm the presence of the spotted lanternfly in Swampscott. It's an invasive species. And Patriots legend Rob Gronkowski will be inducted into the Team Hall of Fame in a ceremony on November 7th. Movie and TV lovers woke up to shocking news this morning. The unexpected death of a longtime actress.
8: Actress Hayden Panettiere has died.
9: Everybody thinks I'm just a flash in the pan.
8: The former star of the hit TV shows Nashville and Heroes. Panettiere was also a 3-time TV

0: astonishing, her Scream co-star David Arquette calling her a brave and brilliant soul. Being a teenager can come with a lot of social stress. Local researchers say a fuzzy friend can help.
1: It's long been known that pet ownership can be beneficial for children, and researchers at Tufts University in Boston say it can be an especially positive experience for adolescents struggling with social anxiety. Investigators analyzed survey data from more than 500 American kids ages 13 to 17 with high levels of social anxiety and found that companionship with a dog and caring for a dog's needs are associated with more adaptive coping skills. It's an encouraging finding and something doctors say warrants further study. Sherry Preston, ABC News.
0: And multiple schools in Boston have introduced new AI-applied degree programs, but some students are not thrilled about it. Here's WBC's Jay Willett.
2: This fall, Wentworth Institute of Technology launches a degree in applied AI.
3: I mean, Northeastern gives us Claude for free, so that's why I use it.
2: Northeastern is rolling out 24 new interdisciplinary majors, combining AI with everything from business to biochem.
4: Yes, I do see that being a popular major as the workforce and just kind of the whole entire world is growing with AI.
2: And starting in 2027, Endicott College and Suffolk University are adding their own AI programs.
3: Same thing with, like, computer science. Back in the day, like, everyone was like, computer science is the future. Like, you have to go, like, my parents were like, you have to go into computer science if you want to make money. And I feel like that pressure is on to AI now.
2: Not everyone's on board. A Suffolk student launched a petition against the school's new AI curriculum, gathering 1,200 signatures in just 2 days. On Huntington Ave, Jay Willett, WBC Boston's News Radio.
0: Over in Italy this weekend, art thieves in the city of Messina stealing some works that are worth combined almost 70 to 80 million euros. This happened while there was a massive party going on in the city of Messina for the traditional Assumption holiday celebrations. There was an alarm system up at this museum. Guards were posted, but still, these thieves were able to get around it and took four works overall by Renaissance painter Antonello da Messina. Now, the museum's director says they are devastated by what happened here. They say the pieces, quote, hold considerable significance when it comes to regional identity in that part of Sicily. Investigators say they're gathering evidence, conducting interviews, trying to track down these thieves. And health experts say there's a viral workout trend that's going around, but it may not actually help you as much as that influencer you're watching tells you it might. Here's WBZ's Sherry Small.
5: Some see it as a shortcut to a harder workout. Taking a scoop of pre-workout powder, tossing it into your mouth and chasing it with water instead of mixing it into a drink. The viral practice is known as dry scooping. Yale Assistant Professor of Medicine Dr. Nate Wood says a shortcut can pack a serious stimulant punch, but with some serious risks. Many pre-workout powders contain high amounts of caffeine, and there's of course, the risk of choking on the powder or accidentally inhaling it into your lungs. Dr. Wood says common ingredients like creatine and beta-alanine work by use over time, not by getting it into your system as quickly as possible. So if the label says mix it with water, then mix it with water. Sherry Small, WBZ Boston's News Radio.
0: 1221. We'll see where you're holding up on the roads coming up in 2 minutes.
6: You have the app, but do you have the story?
7: We just had some absolute craziness happen on the expressway, and guess who saw it all? Chris Sinek.
8: Oh my goodness, Kevin. I've been doing traffic for 29 years, and I've never seen a police chase through backed up traffic.
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11: I'm Paul, and I'm 63 years old. I played football and lacrosse in college. I played 3 years of semi-pro football after that, and then I was a 200-plus pound jogger. 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
1: 1223, here we go. Traffic and weather together. Subaru Retailers of New England, all-wheel drive, traffic on the threes. Oh, Kevin, what now?
4: Oh, boy, we got a new crash now on the southbound. You know, remember just last time we spoke, we cleared a crash on the expressway southbound just outside the O'Neill Tunnel. Mm-hmm. We cleared that. Now we got a brand new one. Left lane's blocked coming out of the tunnel, so stay to the right to get around that. And traffic's still heavy all the way back to the lower deck on 93 southbound. A lot of people jumping off that Leverett down ramp to Storrow Drive. That's full all the way down to Storrow Drive. The River Roads, the airport tunnel's not too bad, but this is certainly putting pressure on the inbound Tobin Bridge, which is now hung up inside the City Square Tunnel trying to get onto 93 South and Storrow Drive. Now, northbound expressway, not too bad. A little slow coming up past Columbia Road. After that, you're not too bad into the tunnel. Westbound on the Mass Pike, you can make it all the way out past Route 146 Millbury. And you got about a 2-3 mile backup getting out past the 290 stretch in Auburn. That's putting pressure on 290 westbound trying to get to the Mass Pike. Everybody up to the north is in good shape. If you're trying to get off the Cape right now, looking at about an 8-9 mile backup here from Route 6 westbound coming out of that sandwich stretch all the way over to the Sagamore Bridge, and 28 northbound over a 2 mile backup getting to the Bourne Rotary. Kevin Brennan, WBZ's Traffic on the Threes.
1: All right, back to you in about 10 minutes. We'll get the update there, but right now it's time for the 4-day WBZ AccuWeather forecast. 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
5: It's going to be cooler through this afternoon, but also humid with a lot of clouds. There will be a couple of showers around, but it's not going to be raining all the time. A high of 73. Some lingering clouds tonight with a low of 68. Humid tomorrow and a bit warmer with a partly sunny sky. There could be an afternoon shower in a few spots. High 77. It will reach the low 80s for some inland suburbs. Even warmer Wednesday, more sun than clouds. The humidity is going to drop into the afternoon, a high of 84. We'll have some sunshine at times Thursday, but also the chance for an afternoon shower. Highs will be in the low to mid 80s. I'm AccuWeather meteorologist Brian Thompson, WBZ, Boston's News Radio.
1: Let's go see what our temperatures are doing out there right now. We're at 72 on the coast in Scituate. To the west in Maynard, you're at 71. And right now in Beverly, it's 72. In Boston at 1225, it's cloudy and 71.
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1: It's time for New England business, and skiers who want to get away for a weekend on the slopes this winter will have an easier way to head out west. United Airlines says it is launching a direct flight to Jackson Hole, Wyoming from Boston Logan. This would run once a week on Saturdays, but the thing is, it's only going to be running for a few weeks. The airline says the first flight takes off on February 13th, so perfect timing for Valentine's Day. But the last flight out there is March 20th, so you got to get the skiing in pretty early. So far, there are no other direct flights from Boston to Jackson Hole. It has been a rough summer when it comes to our electric bills. They are certainly getting a little bit high as we run the AC. Beacon Hill lawmakers are considering an idea that might help that is pretty popular in Europe.
7: Ideal for renters, balcony solar panels are relatively cheap and easy to install and could generate enough power to take some of the sting out of that monthly electric bill.
8: They cover a part of your energy bill, and then you do need to draw the rest from the grid, as you do now.
7: Cora Strikers is co-founder of the nonprofit panel maker Bright Savers. Climate Central reports 4 million homes and apartments in Germany use the panels that can save 10 or 25% off your monthly bill. Massachusetts lawmakers are moving legislation that would make more of the balcony solar panels available in the Bay State. Rory O'Neill, WBZ, Boston's News Radio.
1: 1227, just ahead in the news at 1230. The prosecution has rested in the Lindsey Clancy murder trial. Now it's time for the defense.
9: Saturday, August 29th, it's the debut of Bare Knuckle Fighting Championship in Massachusetts with the fights at Fenway Park. 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
1: 71 degrees in Boston right now. It's 12:30 on this Monday afternoon. 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Good afternoon. I'm Nicole Davis. Here's what's happening. We have hit a big milestone in the Lindsey Clancy murder trial as the Commonwealth has rested its case. Now the defense is calling witnesses. The first defense witness was Margaret Hamp, a labor and delivery nurse from Mass General Hospital who worked with Clancy. Now we're hearing from Allison Osga, Lindsey Clancy's sister. Before the defense began its case, attorney Kevin Reddington requested the judge find Clancy not guilty from the bench. That is a standard trial ask after the prosecution finishes its case. The judge denying that request and another request to reduce her charge to second-degree murder. Clancy does not deny killing her children, but argues she should be found not guilty because the killings happened while she was suffering from postpartum psychosis. The prosecution claims she deliberately planned the murders. At 12:31, Somerville has spent years working to make its streets safer, and it's paying off.
16: For Somerville Mayor Jake Wilson, it's a sign that they're on the right track, now that the city has officially gone 4 years without a fatal crash.
17: While we recognize that we are, you know, one mistake away from seeing that streak broken, we don't think it's an accident that we're seeing this reduction in those crashes because of the work that's been done on our streets to bring us toward these goals.
16: Mayor Wilson is referring to the Mobility Division's work towards Vision Zero. That's been planning, designing, and installing safety improvements around the city with the goal of eliminating traffic fatalities and severe injuries.
17: I think the work is worth doing. It shows, you're saving lives, right? That's the goal. I always say it should not be a high-risk activity getting around one's own city.
16: He says keeping people safe starts with infrastructure, and since Somerville loves its bikes, separated bike lanes were a priority, along with raised crosswalks and speed humps. At Somerville City Hall, Emma Friedman, WBZ Boston's News Radio.
1: 12:32, the Supreme Court has rejected the president's latest push to throw out a $5 million judgment awarded to writer E. Jean Carroll. The judgment stemming from a jury finding the president liable for sexually abusing her in 1996 and then going on to defame her in 2022. The president's lawyers had asked the High Court to reconsider their refusal to hear the appeal. Mr. Trump is also asking the court to toss out a second Carroll verdict. That one totals $83 million. They argue he is immune from being sued over comments he made about Carroll during his first term back in 2019. It is 12:33. Let's go now to traffic and weather together. We've got the Subaru Retailers of New England all-wheel drive traffic on the threes. The expressway 10 minutes ago was problematic, Kevin. Is it still?
4: It still is. We had cleared one crash and we replaced it with another crash almost in the same area. This is the expressway southbound just outside the O'Neill Tunnel. You got a new crash here taking out the left lane. So if you're coming out of the tunnel, stay to the right here. And delays are all the way back onto the lower deck, almost back to Assembly Square. Might be in the next couple of minutes. Nonetheless, 93 South jammed up lower deck, Zakim Bridge right through the tunnel to this left lane crash. Now, a lot of people trying to jump off that levered down ramp to Storrow Drive. That's heavy from 93 down to Storrow Drive. And it's backing up the inbound Tobin Bridge, which is hung up inside the City Square Tunnel. Airport tunnels are looking pretty good. Mass Pike eastbound's okay through the Prude Tunnel and over to 93. Mass Pike westbound, you can make it all the way out to the Millbury stretch. You're locked up for about three and a half miles here soon after Route 146, getting out through 290 here in Auburn. 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It's buy one Blizzard treat, get another one for just 99 cents, only when you order in the DQ app. DQ, happy tastes good for a limited time at participating U.S. locations. Kevin Brennan, WBZ's Traffic on the Threes.
1: A little bit brighter outside, but still plenty of clouds over the city of Boston right now. We will be seeing more of these clouds throughout the afternoon. Could also see the occasional pop-up shower out there. We are seeing a very humid day as well. Looking at the dew points outside, they're in the 60s. So not tropical, but definitely more on the more humid side of things. So it could be a little bit on the sticky side if you've got a lot to do outside today. Temperatures in the upper 60s, low 70s. And we are going to pretty much top out here today, not really warming up too much. For tonight, lingering clouds, a low 68. And then for tomorrow, a little bit warmer with a high in the mid to upper 70s if you are on the coast. Low 80s inland with a couple of afternoon showers. On the Vineyard right now, some clouds and 69 degrees. West of Boston in Athol, 68. North of Boston in Danvers, we're at 72. In Boston at 12:35, it is overcast and 73. There is a new chapter in Boston Mayor Michelle Wu's ongoing political battle against ICE. The update from WBZ's Mike Macklin.
18: ICE announced plans last month to lease nearly 250 private parking spaces in Boston. It's unclear if the agency plans to expand its Boston field office or open any new facilities in the city. But Mayor Michelle Wu is encouraging Boston property owners not to lease any spaces to ICE.
19: The city will continue to be demanding and requesting information that legally should be available to the public. We'll be filing a FOIA request. That is a bedrock of our democracy, is that there should be transparency around government and what they do.
18: The mayor acknowledged that the city cannot prevent citizens from leasing privately owned space to ICE, but she wants it known that her view is that cooperating with ICE will not make Boston safer. Mike Macklin, WBZ. Boston's News Radio.
1: And updating a story we've been watching out of Maine. A congresswoman from Maine is now disclosing new information that appears to contradict Homeland Security's account of a deadly ICE operation in Biddeford. This happened last month, an ICE officer shooting and killing Johann Sebastian Guerrero in a car. DHS at the time said they were targeting an illegal alien with a final order of removal. At a congressional hearing today examining the shooting, Rep. Shelley Pingree said that is not the case. She said the intended target was Guerrero's roommate who owned the car that he was driving that morning and who did not have a final removal order. She also disclosed that Guerrero also did not have a final removal order and held a valid work permit. Attorney General Todd Blanche says FBI's leading of the Nancy Guthrie case might not be the best course of action here.
20: Appearing on NBC's Meet the Press on Sunday, Blanche shared his thoughts about the high-profile case.
21: Whether we come in with sharp elbows and take it over, that's not necessarily the right thing to do for her or for anybody.
20: Blanche also said there was no update on the investigation to share publicly. The mother of Today Show co-anchor Savannah Guthrie was first reported missing on February the 1st in Tucson, Arizona. The FBI is offering up to a $100,000 reward for information in the case. I'm Mark Mayfield.
1: And the former vice president for student affairs at Assumption University in Worcester is taking new legal action against the school and the president of the school. The Telegram reports Kristen White in this suit claims she was wrongfully fired from her job last year. She said she was let go because she tried to stop a culture of permissive partying on campus. White said this includes weekend parties around dorms where underage students were drinking, and she said the president undermined her efforts, maintaining staff and police should only step in if something dangerous happened. In her suit, White claims the president tried to encourage students to imbibe on campus. The two frequently fought over the issue until she was fired. In response, the school says the suit is without merit. It is 12:38, time for Bloomberg Business. Andrew O'Day, we've got a massive deal for some new missiles going on.
0: Yes, indeed. Defense contractor Raytheon has snagged a new contract with the U.S. Navy worth nearly $23 billion. It's to accelerate production of Tomahawk cruise missiles at a time when weapon system stockpiles come under strain, given the ongoing U.S. war with Iran. Raytheon says as part of the award, it will increase capacity and work closely with hundreds of U.S. suppliers, quote, to rapidly scale output to meet long-term needs. Wall Street's index is right now still splitting it, but we're kind of trending downward here. Dow increasing its loss to 161, S&P down 13, NASDAQ cutting its earlier gain to now just 2 points higher. Andrew O'Day, Bloomberg Business on WBZ, Boston's News Radio.
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3: It was question number one right out of the gate at Mike Vrabel's morning press conference. What's the status of corner Christian

0: Gonzalez with his health and his contract negotiations.
1: Certainly those are unique and individual situations, and I think we'll try to focus on Christian's, and I know he'll focus on his own situation. We'll continue to work through that, and he'll continue to try to improve and try to get back out onto the field.
0: Whatever injury has kept him from the field, the team has kept mum, as well if any advancements have been made for a potential contract extension. Vrabel was, however, a bit forthcoming
2: when asked if rookie tackle Caleb Lomu was on the move to guard.
1: I think Caleb's been working hard. He's been trying to improve, but I think at some point we'll need to do that as well.
0: Chris Fama, WBZ, Boston's News Radio.
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4: All right, we just cleared that crash on the Southeast Expressway, southbound side, just outside of the O'Neill Tunnel. So all lanes are now open. You're left with heavy residual delays, though, back all the way through the city and onto the lower deck. So 93 South jammed up here. 93, lower deck over the Zakim Bridge, right through the city onto the Southeast Expressway. We just cleared that crash and that volume now working its way down past Mass Avenue and on towards Columbia Road. You've got delays over on Memorial Drive, just a little slow both directions here in Cambridge. You're down to one lane each direction, ongoing work there. And Memorial Drive westbound, right lane work crews at River Street tying you up as well. Mass Pike eastbound, you're looking pretty good here all the way into downtown Boston. Westbound, you make it out to the Millbury stretch. You're locked up for about 4 miles from Route 146 getting out past 290. Backing up things on 290 westbound heading to the Mass Pike. Now, we've been watching some pretty big delays trying to get off Cape here. Route 6 westbound locked up now. Coming out of that sandwich stretch, you're on the brakes before Quaker Meeting House Road. That's 8 miles stop-and-go traffic all the way over to the Sagamore Bridge. Over 2 miles on 28 northbound getting up to the Bourne Rotary. 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
3: It's 12:45 in Boston right now. Gray skies. We've got a little bit of shower activity still left over the Cape and Islands, but this is moving out pretty quickly, so you should be in okay shape for now. After this moves out, give it maybe another 30, 45 minutes, but then we could be seeing some more showers coming in a little bit later on, popping up throughout the afternoon. Pretty unsettled out there today. Very humid, too. Good conditions for that sort of thing. We have a high near 73. Many of us are already pretty much there. For tonight, lingering clouds, low in the mid to upper 60s. For tomorrow, afternoon showers are possible in a few spots. Highs in the upper 70s. Low 80s if you're inland. And then more sun than clouds on Wednesday. Nice summer day, and we've got a high in the mid 80s.
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3: At 12:46 in Boston right now, plenty of clouds out there, light breeze, pretty humid, and we're at 73 degrees at Logan Airport. Good afternoon, I'm Nicole Davis. It is 12:46, and here are the five things you need to know. The defense has started to present its case in the Lindsay Clancy murder trial in Plymouth. On the stand right now is Paula Musgrove, Lindsay Clancy's mother. Reports say the president has threatened to bomb Oman if, quote, it gets in the way of the U.S. making a deal with the Iranians. Maine Congresswoman says the man targeted by ICE during the deadly operation in Biddeford last month did not have a final removal order and was the roommate of the man who was fatally shot by an agent. And actress Hayden Panettiere, who starred in popular shows like Nashville and Heroes, has died. She was 36 years old. Well, you know what they say. Today we celebrate that spirit and everything that makes up our Commonwealth and its people. Here's WBZ's Chris Fama.
0: There's much to rejoice this Monday in the Bay State, the cradle of American liberty.
6: Boston Tea Party, speaking out for what is right. No taxation without representation. To live and walk the streets of Boston and see all these amazing historical sites where the United States grew.
0: Grow the Union has with the help of Massachusetts, where these tasty treats were invented.
6: Boston cream pie, fluffernutter fried clams. Massachusetts is a melting pot of cultures.
0: Culture, you say? Strike up the band, friend.
7: Aerosmith, the Cars. 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
7: Boston, exactly.
0: And we haven't even touched on education, and perhaps the Commonwealth's most notable gift.
7: Dunkin' Donuts, right out of Quincy.
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3: We are just a couple weeks out now from the primary, and new polling shows that incumbent Senator Ed Markey might be able to hold off his challenger, Congressman Seth Moulton. A brand new survey from UMass Amherst shows Markey holds a 28-point lead over Moulton, 60-32% when it comes to registered voters surveyed. Markey's job approval rating is coming in at 82%. And despite concerns about his age, as he would be 86 at the end of the next term, 91% of the registered voters surveyed said that Markey is more experienced, and that would be a plus moving into the next term. Now, as we get closer to the midterms in November, there is essentially an existential crisis playing out in the Democratic Party. Members are trying to figure out which direction the party's going, and if at least most can agree with that direction.
9: Republicans have largely remained united behind President Trump, whose endorsed candidates have won their primaries in nearly every race. The GOP hopes this fall to tie Democrats to the growing progressive extreme of their party, the dynamic playing out across the country as progressives aim to take down moderates and expand their influence. But voters in Wisconsin last week handed a narrow defeat to a Democratic socialist, gubernatorial candidate Francesca Hong. In Alaska, Democratic Senate candidate Mary Peltola is seeming to distance herself from her party's last presidential nominee, Kamala Harris.
3: That is ABC Stephen Portnoy with that update. And the USS George Washington is making its way to the Middle East to relieve the USS Abraham Lincoln. It should arrive in just under 2 weeks. Service members on board the Lincoln are in the middle of an extensive deployment. There are reports of low morale, mental health problems, dwindling supplies, and some service members even reportedly considering suicide. In Washington, ABC's Lionel Moise reports the Trump administration is pushing back.
10: Reports of poor conditions on the USS Abraham Lincoln leading to fallout in Washington. The 5,000 sailors and Marines have been at sea for a record 268 days. Some aboard the ship telling CNN,
11: I haven't stepped off the ship in the year 2026.
10: Describing it as awe-inspiring, U.S. Central Command posting video of CENTCOM Commander Admiral Brad Cooper visiting sailors with reports of extreme exhaustion, low morale, and growing mental health concerns.
3: Connecticut Senator Richard Blumenthal, a member of the Senate Armed Services Committee, has written a letter to Defense Secretary Pete Hegseth demanding answers and information. In Maine, a founding document has been discovered in a small-town record book.
12: It's not every day you find a handwritten copy of the Declaration of Independence that dates back to July of 1776. That's exactly what happened recently in Wells, Maine. Their town clerk saying they recently stumbled upon a handwritten copy of our nation's founding document, and they believe it dates back to shortly after the initial declaration when it was signed. Maine was then part of Massachusetts, and each state at that time period printed their own copies to hand deliver to each town so they could have on record as a perpetual memorial. Well, this one was tucked away in the town's record book ever since. Quite a find. Jim McKay, WBZ Boston's News Radio.
3: Now at the box office, it was a three-peat for Peter Parker.
13: I'm not just Peter Parker. I'm Spider-Man.
14: Spider-Man Brand New Day took home another $48 million at the domestic box office over the weekend and crossed $2 billion worldwide in just 17 days, becoming the second fastest movie ever to reach that milestone behind Avengers Endgame's 11 days.
15: I didn't know you could get that big.
14: In its fifth weekend, The Odyssey remained in the second spot with $23 million, followed by a pair of newcomers, The End of Oak Street at $21 million and Paw Patrol The Dino Movie at $20.5 million. Brian Antonelli, WBZ, Boston's News Radio.
3: It's 12:51. 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
3: At 12:53, traffic and weather together. The Subaru Retailers of New England all-wheel drive traffic on the threes. Looking out there, Kev, I don't always like what I see here.
4: No, especially down on the Cape right now. You're seeing your delays in Harwich, kind of your normal stuff. Route 6 westbound approaching Route 124 here in that Harwich stretch. After that, you can make it all the way over to Sandwich. You're on the break soon after Chase Road here. It's about 7 miles stop and go traffic all the way over to the Sagamore Bridge. 28 northbound, 2.5 miles trying to get over to the Bourne Rotary. And Sandwich Road is a tough go here from the Sagamore Bridge all the way over to the Bourne Bridge. Now, Route 3 northbound hung up just a bit here. Long Pond Road in Plymouth. Little slow down after Route 139 Pembroke, and then heavier here from Route 53 Hanover getting up past Derby Street. You're looking pretty good over on 495 getting up through Route 44 and over to Route 24. 24, 95 in pretty good shape. Northbound Expressway 93. You can make it up to about Morrissey Boulevard. Slowdowns from there up past Columbia Road, and then you're okay up to the tunnel. Now, 93 southbound had a crash outside the O'Neill Tunnel. That's been cleared away. You got some residual slowdowns coming out of the tunnel most of the way down to the gas tank, and then a little busy again down at the Braintree Split. 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
3: And at 12:55, time for the four-day WBZ AccuWeather forecast. 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
22: It's going to stay humid through the rest of this afternoon with a good deal of clouds. There will be a couple of showers around, a high of 73. We will have some lingering clouds tonight with a low of 68. Tomorrow, a humid day, a bit warmer with a partly sunny sky. There could be an afternoon shower in a few spots, high 77. It will reach the low 80s for some inland suburbs. Even warmer on Wednesday, but turning less humid with more sun than clouds. Wednesday's high 84. We'll have a partly sunny sky on Thursday with a chance of an afternoon shower. High temperatures Thursday will be running in the low to mid 80s. I'm AccuWeather meteorologist Brian Thompson, WBZ, Boston's News Radio.
3: Still a bit of rain out there on parts of the Cape right now. In Chatham, it's raining and 71 degrees. Getting over west of Boston, out there toward Berlin at 72. North of Boston, 74 in Burlington. And in Boston at 12:56, it is cloudy and we're at 73.
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26: 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They're tightening things up a bit. They're going to check everybody as you leave the place, and only approved containers can now be brought in. They're going in this direction because we can't have nice things. The farm discovered a significant theft in the pick-your-own-field section. Some visitors allegedly brought in extra bags. They hid fruit, ignored picking rules, and attempted to take hundreds of dollars worth of unpaid products, which is not good and not cool. So they're tightening up the policies at Cider Hill Farm in Amesbury. Drew Mulholland, WBZ, Boston's News Radio.
3: And, of course, we're getting into the biggest time of the year for candy. We'll talk about that, plus the latest on the Lindsay Clancy trial, much more just ahead in the news at 1.
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4: 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I was there near the beginning, and I'm still grateful I asked those first questions. 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
3: We've got plenty of clouds in Boston right now. At 1 o'clock, it is 73 degrees at Logan Airport. Good afternoon. I'm Nicole Davis, and here's what's happening. Over at Plymouth Superior Court, the defense has started to call its witnesses in the Lindsay Clancy murder trial. The final witness before the afternoon break, Paula Musgrove, Lindsay Clancy's mother.
6: I loved my grandchildren with all my heart. And you never know what it's like to love a grandchild until you become a grandmother.
3: Defense attorney Kevin Reddington asking Musgrove about Clancy's deteriorating mental health in the months and weeks leading up to the deaths of the children.
6: She would mention that this wasn't her mind. She would say to me, this isn't me. I've never been like this before. And I would agree because she wasn't.
3: The prosecution has been working to prove that Clancy planned the deaths of her three children. The defense says this happened in a fit of postpartum psychosis after she wasn't properly treated. Court again is now in break until 2 o'clock. We'll get you updates throughout the afternoon here on WBZ. There's fresh criticism coming down today for President Trump's business dealings. The Treasury has approved a bank charter for a crypto company run by the Trump family.
7: The president's own administration granting World Liberty Financial, a cryptocurrency firm co-owned by Trump and his sons, preliminary approval for a bank charter, allowing the company to issue its own specific kind of cryptocurrency instead of going through a third party. It's a move that could be lucrative, opening the door for potentially higher profits that go directly to the Trump family's expanding cryptocurrency empire. The decision coming from the Treasury's Office of the Comptroller of the Currency, run by a Trump appointee.
3: That is ABC's Jay O'Brien, the sons of Special Envoy Steve Witkoff, also co-founders of that firm. Today is the official deadline for Iran and the United States to reach a nuclear agreement and permanently end the war. That does not appear to be the case, as we hear from ABC's Jonathan Carl.
9: The war has already claimed the lives of 18 Americans and wounded hundreds of others. Now, Iran's military chief is making a new threat, offering a $30,000 bounty for every U.S. service member killed or captured, according to Iranian state media. Democrats are demanding answers and a way out.
3: Now, of course, the Strait of Hormuz continues to be a major problem when it comes to any sort of deal. Reports say the president is now willing to attack other countries in the Middle East as if they get in the way of these negotiations between Washington and Tehran. Fox News reports the president told them that he would bomb Oman if they, quote, get in the way of any kind of deal with the Iranians. That report came out after Iran's foreign ministry spokesman said Tehran had come to a direct agreement with Oman over how they would handle shipping through the Strait of Hormuz. Both Oman and Iran border the strait. It's 103, traffic and weather together. We've got the Subaru Retailers of New England. All-wheel drive traffic on the threes. It is busy in spots out there, Kev.
4: Yeah, it is. And one of those busy spots is out on the Mass Pike here, Nicole. Mass Pike westbound. You're on the brakes just after Route 146 in that Millbury stretch. You got about a 3.5 mile backup getting out through the 290 intersection here in Auburn. That's backing up 290 westbound to Auburn Street, trying to get to the Mass Pike. 290 eastbound, you're going to get your delays after Solomon Pond, getting over to 495. 495 and 95 look okay to and from the Mass Pike. Now, southbound on the expressway, we had some earlier problems. The crashes have cleared away. You do have your slowdowns, though, coming out of the O'Neill Tunnel. That stays busy most of the way down to the gas tank, a little slow again down at Furnacebrook Parkway. Northbound, you got some slowdowns at the Neponset on-ramp here. Busy again getting up through Savin Hill, Columbia Road, and then you're okay up into the tunnel. Trying to get off Cape, that's been quite a challenge all morning long. You're locked up soon after Chase Road here, about 7.5 miles to get all the way over to the Sagamore Bridge. 28 northbound, a little over 2 miles, getting up to the Bourne Rotary, and Sandwich Road is locked up here from the Sagamore Bridge all the way over to the Bourne Bridge. I'm Kevin Brennan, WBZ's Traffic on the Threes.
3: And for the rest of the afternoon, we would love to see all this rain move out completely, but I cannot promise that that is going to be the case, unfortunately. We do have a chance of showers, and we don't really see too much on the radar, except for over the Cape and Islands at this point. I have been keeping my eye on the Hudson Valley of New York. A few showers have been kind of percolating in that neck of the woods right by Albany, but so far, nothing has come into the Berkshires. So again, really the only shower activity right now is on the Outer Cape and the islands. Later on this afternoon, we have a forecasted high of 73. Many of us are already there, if not a little bit higher. So I think we're going to top out about where we are today. For tonight, some lingering clouds, a low only 68. So not really changing too much in the way of temperature here. For tomorrow, partly sunny. A couple of afternoon showers are possible. High in the upper 70s, low 80s if you're inland. And then for your Wednesday, more sun than clouds and a high near 85. 69 degrees in Leominster right now. 72 in Georgetown. 72 in Randolph. In Boston at 106, it's cloudy, and right now we're at 74 degrees. The Supreme Court has rejected a request from the president to reconsider his appeal involving a $5 million judgment awarded to writer E. Jean Carroll. That judgment was given after a jury found the president liable for sexually abusing her in 1996 and then going on to defame her in 2022. The justices initially declined the president's appeal in June. This move today is now declining to reconsider. President Trump still has a separate petition pending before the high court that over an $8.3 million judgment that Carroll won in a separate case. The court is expected to decide whether to hear that appeal at some point this fall. The entertainment world is mourning the loss of a talented singer and actress. WBZ's Drew Mulholland.
26: Actress Hayden Panettiere has died, the former star of the hit TV shows Heroes and Nashville.
10: Baby, look at me.
26: She did her own singing in that show.
10: Tell me what you see.
26: Panettiere was also once nominated for a Grammy Award as a kid, Best Spoken Word Album for Kids for A Bug's Life. She was also a three-time Teen Choice Award winner. The actress revealed just this year her struggles with postpartum depression and addiction. She told Gail King on CBS Mornings she called them life quakes.
11: You get through it by time, finding good therapists, being willing to reflect, check in with yourself.
12: Yeah.
11: You know, really do the work.
26: Police in South Carolina say there appears to be no signs of foul play, but a cause of death has yet to be released. Hayden Penetier, dead at just 36 years old. Drew Mulholland, WBZ, Boston's News Radio.
3: And before we go, take a look at Bloomberg Business. They might be pretty to look at, but state environmental officials say if you see a spotted lanternfly, please kill it. Kill it immediately. The Lynn item reports it is an invasive pest. It was recently found in Swampscott. It has been seen in other Massachusetts towns in recent weeks. The bugs are not going to bite or sting you, but they are considered to be invasive, very dangerous as well when it comes to the health of local trees and plants. It is 1:08, time for Bloomberg Business. Andrew O'Day, what else is for dinner?
13: Yeah, you remember the old commercial tag, beef, it's what's for dinner? Mm-hmm, mm-hmm. It's a little too expensive for a lot of people. Surging beef prices, in great part due to the smallest U.S. cattle herd in decades, is prompting many people to find other sources of protein. Market tracker Circana now says the amount of beef sold in the 13 weeks covering late spring and early summer fell 0.3% from the same stretch last year. That compares with 2% sales volume increases in each of the previous 2 years in that same time frame that includes Memorial Day weekend and July 4th, occasions that are usually very big for beef sales. Wall Street's indexes right now, across the board lower. NASDAQ was higher, now it's down 32. S&P down 20. Right now the Dow down 203. Andrew O'Day, Bloomberg Business on WBZ, Boston's News Radio.
3: It is 1:09. We've got traffic and weather together coming up in just a few minutes here at 1:13. Getting busy out there. We'll check in with Kevin to see what's going on. Then in the news at 1:15, we're going to talk about candy.
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0: He's finally got one under his belt. A rehab start at AAA Worcester for Sox infielder Trevor Story, who hasn't played in the big since mid-May.
8: Yeah, I feel good. Good to kind of get that first one out of the way, and body feels good. A couple long innings on defense, so all in all, really good. I'm happy with it.
0: What's the focus of the rehab as the Woo Sox head to Syracuse, and he eyes a return to the show?
8: I mean, it's mainly just like change of direction, all-out sprints. The game brings out a different speed in me, so that's kind of the last box we need to check.
0: He's not the only injured Sox hoping to check boxes this week. Outfielder Roman Anthony heads to Portland to start a rehab stint tomorrow, while Isaiah Kiner-Falefa will join Story with Worcester in Syracuse. Chris Fama, WBZ, Boston's News Radio.
3: 113, traffic and weather together. Let's go. The Subaru retailers of New England, all-wheel drive, traffic on the threes. Let's go nowhere fast on the expressway, Kevin.
4: Yeah, it certainly is. We had a couple crashes earlier. They've been cleared away. You're left with some heavy residual delays now coming out of the O'Neill Tunnel. Plus, it's that time of the afternoon. Slowdowns coming out of the tunnel. It goes down to the gas tank. You get some running room after that and a little slowdown at Furnacebrook Parkway. 93 northbound now getting busier. Route 37 up to Furnacebrook Parkway. And then you got some more slowdowns. Neponset on ramp up past Columbia Road. Route 3 southbound. Just some brake lights getting into that Derby Street lane drop, and then you're looking pretty good all the way down to Plymouth. Northbound on the slow here before Route 53 getting up past Derby Street. Now, we've been watching some pretty heavy delays trying to get off the Cape. Right now, Route 6 westbound locked up here soon after Chase Road in Sandwich, about 7.5 miles all the way over to the Sagamore Bridge. 28 northbound, about a 2 mile backup getting over to the Bourne Rotary. And we've got delays on Sandwich Road trying to get just after the Sagamore Bridge, and stays heavy all the way down to the Bourne Rotary. 2495, not too bad. The westbound on the Mass Pike, that's been a challenge as well. About 3.5 mile backup getting out through 290 here in Auburn. 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Kevin Brennan, WBZ's Traffic on the Threes.
3: At 1:15, we do have some showers still on the Cape and Islands, but right now here in the Boston area, it's been a pretty gray, sticky, kind of gusty day out there. We've got the wind right now blowing from the south at just about 10 to 15 miles an hour, and we are mostly seeing temperatures in the mid-70s right now at the absolute most, and that is where we are going to top out today. A little bit cooler if you're in the Berkshires and Worcester Hills. Now for tonight, some lingering clouds, a low near 68. Could have a couple more pop-up showers this evening getting into tonight. And then for tomorrow, more afternoon showers and a high in the mid-70s in Boston, maybe upper 70s, low 80s if you're inland.
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3: 73 degrees in Boston right now at Logan Airport. We'll get much more in the four-day forecast coming up in under 10 minutes. I'm Nicole Davis. Good afternoon to you. Happy Monday. Here are the five things you need to know at 1:16. Over in Plymouth right now, the Lindsay Clancy murder trial is in lunch break. Her mother is testifying for the defense. President Trump reportedly has threatened to bomb Oman if it gets in the way of the U.S. reaching a deal with Iran. The Supreme Court has again rejected the president's push to toss out a $5 million judgment in the E. Jean Carroll defamation case. And actress Hayden Panettiere, who starred on shows like Nashville and Heroes, has died. She was 36 years old. Colleges around the state are getting ready to prepare graduates for an AI-driven job market. Rolling out brand new degree programs this fall, WBZ's Jay Willette has more on that.
12: Wentworth Institute is launching a degree focused entirely on applied AI.
20: AI is going to cut out its own sector, and I do think it's going to be very profitable.
21: I use it in the context studying.
12: Northeastern is introducing 24 combined majors pairing artificial intelligence with fields ranging from chemical engineering to philosophy.
22: Not surprising. I think, honestly, there will be a lot of students who will take that up because I use Claude mainly to help me analyze data, like to process, to create code to then like graph the data and like analyze it. efficiently. It is really good, I hate to say it, especially for writing code.
1: Students I talk to say it's not AI taking your job, it's someone who knows AI better that's taking it instead. Jay Willett, WBZ, Boston's News Radio.
3: Now, as prices rise, so do worries about retirement.
2: Even the term retirement has taken on new meaning, with nearly half of workers saying they'll probably have to keep doing something to earn money in their golden years. Why? The Ipsos poll found that 64% of non-retirees are more focused on their current situation

0: streets of work, two colors have been tougher to crack, brown and blue. At the Skittles factory, perfecting the purple color with purple grape proved to be the biggest challenge.
1: That is ABC's Rebecca Jarvis. Now, previously, the Wall Street Journal reported about M&Ms that the blue and the brown colors are going to be taken out of the rotation in most bags as they try to carry out this transition to a more natural dye. The RMV here in Massachusetts wants you, the driver, to know as much as you can about safely sharing the road with cyclists. WBZ's Jim McKay has word on new resources that could help.
2: Here on the South Shore in Hanover, much like many other towns, people are getting used to more and more bikes on the road, and it's certainly making things more complicated.
3: All the traffic that's been pushed back there.
2: Tara lives in a busy neighborhood and has a daughter who likes to bike everywhere, including school. She's worried about some drivers near Route 53.
3: We see near misses of kids getting, hit.
2: And that's why she hopes those drivers will take advantage of the new up-to-date resources the RMV is offering, sharing the road, not just some concept to breeze past. It is now mandatory knowledge to keep everyone safe, especially in some of those tucked away neighborhoods.
3: It doesn't have the safety features that you have out on a busy street.
2: So make sure when you're behind the wheel, you're sharing the road and staying safe. In Hanover, Jim McKay, WBZ, Boston's News Radio.
1: Out to the Midwest, where flooding in Indiana has finally started to subside after a weekend of deadly storms.
4: At least seven people have been killed, including a four-year-old boy, after several days of torrential rain and flash flooding inundated the state. Emergency crews conducting dozens of water rescues. At one point, at least 150,000 without power. Streets turned to rivers, roads washed away.
1: ABC's Alex Perez, and this comes as further out west, the drought there is doing a major number on drinking water.
5: Lake Powell in Utah and Arizona is the nation's second largest reservoir, and this weekend it reached its lowest level on record, just weeks after the nation's largest reservoir, Lake Mead, did the same. These are two lakes that supply water from the Colorado River to communities throughout the Southwest. Scientists say it's going to take years of better conditions to restore water levels. So far, water use cuts backs have had the biggest impact on agriculture. Brian Clark, ABC News.
1: It is 1:20, and researchers here in Greater Boston have had some very good subjects to study, from the biggest of stretches to how they can give you a big smile.
6: Walking a dog gets you outside and gives you exercise. Feeding a dog helps you learn responsibility and empathy for another creature. And just being with the dog in a positive environment can help teenagers struggling with social anxiety. Researchers at Tufts University studied more than 500 kids between the ages of 13 and 17 struggling with high levels of stress and anxiety. They found that dog companionship was associated with more adaptive coping skills, problem solving, and positive thinking. Should be noted that relationship quality, i.e. a positive relationship with that dog, not just owning one, is what's beneficial. Sherry Preston, ABC News.
1: 1:21 traffic coming up.
7: You finally got your new car. It came with all the options, including that big touchscreen for digital media playback. You know you can still get your local news on that thing. 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
1: 1:23, let's go check out the roads, traffic, and weather together. 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

0: Drives of New England, all-wheel drive, traffic on the threes. That Cape Escape is still kind of tough, Kevin.
1: Most certainly is, Nicole. You got a whole lot of traffic here. You jammed up close to 8 miles. Stop and go traffic. Route 6 westbound. You're on the brakes here after Chase Road, and that stays heavy all the way over to the Sagamore Bridge. 28 northbound, about a 2 mile back up getting to that Bourne Rotary. Lots of traffic here on Sandwich Road soon after or right around the Sagamore Bridge all the way down to the Bourne Bridge. Now, Route 3 northbound, once you get off the Cape, you got a nice ride through Plymouth and all the way up to about Route 53 here in Hanover, and you get some more slowdowns up past Derby Street. Route 3 southbound's hung up into that Derby Street lane drop. 93 northbound, getting onto the expressway, that's slow. Route 37 up to Furnace Brook, a little slow again here. Morrissey Boulevard up past Columbia Road, then you're okay. Southbound expressway's a slow roll coming out of the tunnel down to the gas tank, and then you're busy again right around Bryan Avenue getting down to the Braintree Split. 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Kevin Brennan, WBZ's Traffic on the Threes.
0: 124, time for the four-day WBZ AccuWeather forecast.
2: It's going to be cooler but humid this afternoon with clouds and a couple of showers around, a high of 73. As we head through tonight, we'll have some lingering clouds, a low of 68. Partly sunny, humid, and a bit warmer tomorrow. There could be an afternoon shower in a few spots, high 77. It will reach the low 80s for some inland suburbs. And more sun than clouds on Wednesday. It will be even warmer, but also turning less humid into the afternoon. Wednesday's high 84. Partial sunshine for Thursday with a chance for an afternoon shower and highs in the low to mid 80s. I'm AccuWeather meteorologist Brian Thompson, WBZ, Boston's News Radio.
0: Holding steady in Providence at 71 degrees. West of Boston and Worcester, you're at 65. North of Boston in Nashua, New Hampshire, you're at 72. In Boston right now at 125, it's cloudy and 74. It's time for New England business, and broadband internet access is something many of us take for granted these days. In New Hampshire, it can be especially tough to get everybody connected in rural areas. However, according to the New Hampshire Business Review, the state now has 99% of residents connected to broadband. Just under 5,000 residents are still without streamable speeds. Business advocates, though, say this is great news for remote workers who want to make their way to the Granite State without losing their jobs. They say they've already seen that happening due to COVID. A rare shark sighting in Malibu is making waves online.
3: Shock and awe as a rare hammerhead shark shows up off the Malibu pier.
4: It's a hammerhead. It's a hammerhead.
3: Sport fisherman Ari Kohanchi capturing the shocking scene Thursday morning.
5: And I started going insane because it's rare here.
3: The unique creature briefly hooked by another fisherman. The exciting video quickly going viral.
6: It's absolutely fascinating and exciting.
3: Nate Jaros of the Aquarium of the Pacific says the warming water is what brought the hammerhead north of the border.
0: That is ABC's Leanne Suter reporting there from Los Angeles. It is 1:27 just ahead in the news at 1:30. The defense calling its first witnesses in the Lindsey Clancy murder trial.
7: Coleman!
8: It's electric!
7: Coleman Electric is wasting your time with this commercial. 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We specialize in replacing knob and tube wiring, and you might not even have it. Most people don't even know what it is. Ask a guy if he's going to remove his knob and tube, and he says, nah, I can't. My wife wants another kid. No. Let me explain. 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
6: It's 1:30 in Boston right now. It is cloudy. We're at 74 degrees on this Monday afternoon. It's good to be with you. I'm Nicole Davis. Here's what's happening. Testimony expected to resume next hour in Plymouth Superior Court in the Lindsey Clancy murder trial. Today, the prosecution rested its case and the defense started to call its witnesses, among them Lindsey Clancy's mother, Paula Musgrove. She was asked about Clancy's deteriorating mental health before she killed her children.
7: She would mention that this wasn't her mind. She would say to me, this isn't me. I've never been like this before. And I would agree because she wasn't.
6: The prosecution has been working to prove Clancy planned the deaths of her three children. The defense says it happened in a fit of postpartum psychosis after she was improperly treated for postpartum depression. Now, lunch break is still underway. Again, testimony expected to start just after 2. We'll get you updates throughout the afternoon here on WBZ. A congresswoman from Maine is contradicting Homeland Security's account of a deadly ICE operation in Biddeford, Maine last month. An ICE officer shot and killed Johann Sebastian Duran Guerrero in a car. Now, DHS says at the time they were targeting an illegal person or a person who was here illegally with a final order of removal. At a congressional hearing today examining the shooting, Congresswoman Shelley Pingree said that is not the case.
8: We know that Johann Sebastian was not the intended target of the operation. And he did not have a final order of removal. In just the past few days, we have learned that ICE's intended target, Johann Sebastian's roommate, also did not have a final removal order.
6: Pingree called the new information a shocking revelation and said it clearly contradicts what ICE and DHS have been saying about the operation. This comes as a new chapter in Boston Mayor Michelle Wu's ongoing political battle against ICE opens up. Here's WBZ's Mike Macklin.
9: It's the newest front in Mayor Michelle Wu's ongoing effort to frustrate ICE's immigration enforcement activity in Boston. The mayor wants to use public records requests to identify private property owners in the city who might be considering responding to ICE's request to lease close to 250 private parking spaces in the city.
10: Everything we do as government agencies is open to the public. The dollars that we spend are taxpayer dollars that should be helping all of us. And this is an example of an agency that also should be transparent in what they're doing.
9: ICE has not indicated why it wants to park so many more vehicles in Boston, whether it plans to expand its presence or enforcement activities in the city. But the mayor wants it known that she discourages property owners from cooperating with ICE's enforcement activities, activities she believes undermine public safety. Mike Macklin, WBZ. Boston's News Radio.
6: It is 1:33. Let's go right back to the highways now. Take a look at traffic and weather together. We have the Subaru Retailers of New England all-wheel drive traffic on the threes. Kevin, where are we going?
11: Well, let's take it down to the Cape. It's been a tough ride trying to get off Cape all morning into the afternoon here, and it continues to be the case. You're on the brakes, Route 6 westbound here, just after Chase Road Sandwich, almost 8 miles stop-and-go traffic all the way over to the Sagamore Bridge. 28 northbound, about a 2 mile backup getting to the Bourne Rotary, and that Sandwich Road's all locked up from the Sagamore Bridge all the way down to the Bourne Rotary. Now, Route 3 north.

0: northbound after you get over the Sagamore Bridge. Nice ride from Plymouth all the way up into Hanover, and then you get some slowdowns before Route 53 Hanover, getting most of the way up past Derby Street. Not incredibly difficult. Southbound, you've got about a mile back up into that Derby Street lane drop. Looking good over on 2495. Of course, the expressway southbound slowdowns coming out of the O'Neill Tunnel down to the gas tank. A little busy again. Bryan Ave down to the split. 93 northbound, heavy here. 37 and getting into the Braintree split up to Furnace Brook Parkway. More delays up past Columbia Road. 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Kevin Brennan, WBZ's Traffic on the Threes.
1: Still some gray clouds out there over the city of Boston. Nice breeze from the south, though, about 10 to 15 miles an hour at times. Dew points are in the 60s today, so it is on the humid side of things. Temperatures are mostly in the 70s right in the Boston area. We do have a bit of light rain still over the Cape and Islands, and that has got you down in the 60s. And we're not really expected to warm up too much more than where we're at. We could see a few more showers popping up from time to time, certainly not consistent, and we have a low tonight after everything moves out, about 68 degrees. For tomorrow, afternoon showers are possible in a few spots, high in the mid to upper 70s, low 80s inland. Wednesday, more sun than clouds and a high in the mid 80s. In Norwood right now, it's 72. North of Boston and Methuen, we're at 73. West of the city in Fitchburg, 71. In Boston at 135. Cloudy and 74. It's now been 4 years since a traffic death occurred on a Somerville street, and the city wants to keep that streak going.
2: We're out to make it a lot safer, no matter how you get around, driving, biking, walking, taking public transit.
3: And Somerville Mayor Jake Wilson says, according to the data, the city's efforts are paying off.
2: Yeah, we are celebrating 4 years now without a fatal crash on our streets, and that's a big deal. We are a Vision Zero city.
3: Vision Zero cities are on a mission to strategically put an end to traffic-related deaths and injuries. Mayor Wilson says it's great to see their efforts are working, designing and adding separated bike lanes, raised crosswalks, and other infrastructure that helps folks safely get around.
2: I'm a big believer in 20 is plenty.
3: He does acknowledge it only takes one mistake to break the four-year streak, so the work must continue.
2: But overall, the numbers of crashes decline, the number of injuries from crashes decline. It's undeniable that the work that's being done is having a real material impact on this.
3: At Somerville City Hall, Emma Friedman, WBZ Boston's News Radio.
1: New York City Congresswoman Alexandria Ocasio-Cortez might be setting her eyes on a presidential bid.
4: Recent articles suspect AOC, a Democrat, and Marco Rubio, a Republican, are taking an influencer-like approach to connect with audiences. AOC even videoed herself taking shots in preparation to freeze her eggs and allowed her breakup with her fiancé to take center stage.
5: I think she's the whole package. She's young. She is open-minded.
6: If she got elected, oh, God, it would be chaos.
4: It comes after a recent survey from the University of New Hampshire shows in a hypothetical race, AOC has 22% of the vote among likely Democratic voters, taking a lead from former DOT Secretary Pete Buttigieg. In New York, I'm Natalie Migliori.
1: Now here in Massachusetts, primary day is on September 1st, and there's a brand new poll out from UMass Amherst about the Markey-Moulton Senate race. It shows the incumbent, Senator Markey, may be able to hold off Moulton at the polls. The new survey shows among registered voters surveyed, Markey holds a 28-point lead over Congressman Moulton, 60-32%. When you break it down by demographic, Markey still leads with liberals, women, BIPOC residents, middle-aged, and younger voters. Markey's job approval rating comes in as part of this survey at 82%. The Supreme Court today has rejected the president's latest push to throw out a $5 million judgment awarded to writer E. Jean Carroll. The judgment stems from a jury finding the president liable for sexually abusing her. That was back in 1996, and then going on to defame her in 2022. The president's lawyers had asked the high court to reconsider their refusal to hear the appeal. Mr. Trump is also asking the court to toss out a second Carroll verdict, arguing he's immune from being sued over comments he made about her during his first term. That was in 2019. At 1:38, time for Bloomberg Business. Sandra O'Day, let's deconstruct the home building business.
7: Yes, let's do that, Nicole. A fresh survey of the home construction industry today finds that builders are not feeling any better about the housing market than realtors, mortgage lenders, prospective buyers shocked by high prices, or sellers unable to find buyers. The monthly sentiment index from the National Association of Home Builders finds more builders describing business conditions as poor than good. That's been going on more than 2 years now, as high housing prices and mortgage rates keep would-be buyers away, and high raw materials costs eat into profit potential. Wall Street's indexes right now, down. Dow losing more than 0.5% now, 322. NASDAQ losing 75. S&P 500 down 33. Andrew O'Day, Bloomberg Business on WBZ, Boston's News Radio.
1: All right, thanks so much. 139, traffic and weather together coming up at 143. We're getting busy on the expressway. We'll talk about that in just a few minutes. And then just ahead in the news at 145, it's a day to say hooray for the Bay State.
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19: We haven't heard a lot from Celtics All-Pro Jason Tatum this offseason. 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
20: How do I instill that toughness of work ethic that, you know, just living in St. Louis, you know, is just a part of my everyday life?
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20: $1 million question.
19: Because he says he's worked hard to give his kids a better life, as moms and dads do. But in his case, it's a little different.
20: Deuce, he's sitting courtside. He in the locker room. He on private jets. We go on the islands. Like, all he knows is paradise and new sneakers and all that. Especially as he get older, it's something that I definitely got to work on, of like that balance, you know, enjoying this life, but understanding that like at some point you got to work for a life of your own.
19: Chris Fama, WBZ. Boston's News Radio.
1: 143, traffic and weather together time. The Super Retailers of New England. All-wheel drive, traffic on the threes. And Kev, this time you're brought to us by Cars for Kids.
0: All right, Nicole, getting out of the city up to the north, not too bad. 93 northbound, okay. Somerville, Medford, you got a little slowness here after Route 28, getting up into that Stoneham stretch. Outbound Tobin Bridge, okay, getting over to the Chelsea side. You get a little brake light or two here by Lynn Street and Malden. After that, a pretty good ride all the way up into the Linfield Tunnel. Route 1 southbound, you got your brake lights off the 95 ramp in Peabody, getting over to the Jug Handle lights. 128, 95 northbound, that's looking pretty good. Waltham all the way up into Wakefield. Southbound, you got some slowdowns here. Winter Street getting through that lane shift here just before Route 20 in Waltham, and a little slow again down at the Pike. Mass Pike westbound, okay, getting by 95, 495. And then you've got some slowdowns about a mile or two getting by Route 290 in Auburn. Got a little better than it was. Backing up 290 westbound trying to get to the Pike. Getting out of the city to the south, that's a completely different story. You're jammed up on the southbound expressway out of the tunnel, down to the gas tank. Some pockets of slowdowns again, East Milton Square, down to the Braintree Split. 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Kevin Brennan, WBZ's Traffic on the Threes.
1: 144, it is slightly brighter, I guess we can say, in the Boston area. Still gray, but definitely on the brighter side of things. Unfortunately, we are still contending with some showers that really just won't quit over part of the Cape and Islands right now. But the rest of us here in the Boston area still doing okay. No major issues that I can see except for just gray skies. And it's definitely kind of on the dreary side and sticky side today as well. Pretty humid. We have temperatures in the low 70s, a couple of upper 70s on the North Shore, and we are getting up to about there today for the high. Then for the rest of the afternoon, there is a chance you could see a few more showers. Then tonight, lingering clouds, low 68. Your Tuesday, tomorrow, partly sunny. Afternoon showers are possible, high near 77, lower 80s inland.
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1: At 146 in Boston right now, we're at 74 degrees. Again, dew points in the 60s right now. A bit of a breeze does help offset that. And we'll get the full four-day forecast looking ahead into the end of the work week. That's coming up in just about 10 minutes. I'm Nicole Davis. Good to have you with us on this Monday. And here are the five things you need to know. A Maine congresswoman is revealing new information that contradicts Homeland Security's account of the deadly ICE shooting in Maine last month. The defense calling Lindsey Clancy's mother to testify at the Clancy murder trial. Court's in recess for lunch. Testimony starting back up in about 15 minutes. The Supreme Court today rejecting President Trump's request to reconsider his appeal in the $5 million judgment to writer E. Jean Carroll. And state environmental officials say that the spotted lanternfly has been seen in Swampscott. It's invasive, and they're reminding people to watch out for it. And if you see one, kill it. Those of us here in Massachusetts can spend today celebrating our state and our impact on American history and culture.
19: For centuries, folks have ventured to the Commonwealth to
21: make it in Massachusetts.
19: And they have, in copious fashion, thus today bestowed National Massachusetts Day to commemorate the state.
22: Huge history here. Paul Revere, his famous ride.
19: Which may have seemed less taxing with
21: Dunkin' Donuts.
19: The product of Quincy, Mass., city of presidents, of which Massachusetts has produced four. Bush 1 was originally from Milton.
23: Well, that I did not know.
19: Did you know basketball? Basketball was invented in Massachusetts. Volleyball, Toll House cookies, and the country's first high school, Boston Latin.
23: People who really want a good education, they come here.
19: They come for the sights.
23: Plymouth Rock.
19: The scents.
22: Yankee Candle.
19: And a little nonsense.
24: We also have the biggest art heist ever with the Isabella Stewart Gardner Museum.
25: 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I can't wait.
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1: Now, in a place that used to be part of Massachusetts, we're talking about Maine, a founding document dating back centuries has been discovered in a small town's record book. 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
2: It's not every day you find a handwritten copy of the Declaration of Independence that dates back to July of 1776. That's exactly what happened recently in Wells, Maine. Their town clerk saying they recently stumbled upon a handwritten copy of our nation's founding document, and they believe it dates back to shortly after the initial declaration when it was signed. Maine was then part of Massachusetts, and each state at that time period printed their own copies to hand deliver to each town so they could have on record as a perpetual memorial. Well, this one was tucked away in the town's record book ever since. Quite a find. Jim McKay, WBZ Boston's News Radio.
1: Yeah, I'd say so. All right, 148. Let's go now to central Massachusetts. A new lawsuit's been filed against the president of Assumption University in Worcester and the school itself. The Telegram reports the suit was filed by Kristen White, the former vice president for student affairs there. She claims in the suit she was wrongfully fired from her job last year because she tried to stop a culture of partying on campus, including weekend parties around dorms where underage students were drinking. White said the president undermined her efforts, maintaining staff and police only need to step in if it turned dangerous. She says the two of them frequently fought over the issue until she was fired. In response, the school says she was let go over job performance and the suit is without merit. And Attorney General Todd Blanche says the FBI may not be the best agency to lead the Nancy Guthrie investigation.
3: Appearing on NBC's Meet the Press on Sunday, Blanche shared his thoughts about the high-profile case.
4: Whether we come in with sharp elbows and take it over, that's not necessarily the right thing to do for her or for anybody.
3: Blanche also said there was no update on the investigation to share publicly. The mother of Today Show co-anchor Savannah Guthrie was first reported missing on February the 1st in Tucson, Arizona. The FBI is offering up to a $100,000 reward for information in the case. I'm Mark Neufeld.
1: At 150 at the box office, it's a three-peat for Peter Parker.
5: I'm not just Peter Parker. I'm Spider-Man.
6: Spider-Man Brand New Day took home another $48 million at the domestic box office over the weekend and crossed $2 billion worldwide in just 17 days, becoming the second fastest movie ever to reach that milestone behind Avengers Endgame's 11 days.
7: I didn't know you could get that big.
6: In its fifth weekend, The Odyssey remained in the second spot with $23 million, followed by a pair of newcomers, The End of Oak Street at $21 million and Paw Patrol The Dino Movie at $20.5 million. Brian Antonelli, WBZ, Boston's News Radio.
1: And 57 years ago tonight, Woodstock was supposed to come to a close.
26: Peace, love, and rock and roll. It all came to an end in upstate New York. Bethel, The Who does See Me, Feel Me from the classic Tommy album as the sun rises. Jimi Hendrix with the Star Spangled Banner closed the show in the morning. The Marathon Music Festival was supposed to be done at midnight, but winds up going way past dawn. Organizers thought about 200,000 people would be there. In the end, estimates suggest about 500,000 showed up. What a show. Drew Mulholland, WBZ, Boston's News Radio.
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1: 153, let's go back to the highways now. Trying to get home, traffic and weather together. The Subaru Retailers of New England, all-wheel drive traffic on the threes. Kevin, what are we seeing?
0: Well, Nicole got those heavy delays as normal coming out of the O'Neill.

0: Southbound Expressway, and that's a slow go here, right down to the gas tank. Beyond that, you get some more reduced speed soon after Granite Avenue, right down to the Braintree split over to Route 37. 93 northbound, you've got your slowdowns as well before Route 37, getting up to the expressway and on up past East Milton Square. That's telling me the zipper truck or the HOV lane's working its way up now towards that area. Beyond that, you got some more reduced speeds up through Columbia Road, and now we got some heavier volume getting into the northbound Tip O'Neill Tunnel. Route 3 southbound, that's hung up after Route 18, getting down to the Derby Street lane drop. Northbound slow going, 53 up past Derby Street. Heavy delays trying to get off the Cape. You're still looking at about 7 miles. You jammed up here on Route 6 westbound before Quaker Meeting House Road. Again, 7.5 miles to get all the way over to the Sagamore Bridge. 2 miles, 28 northbound to get over to the Bourne Rotary. And Sandwich Road, that's quite heavy as well, trying to get to the Bourne Rotary, too. 2495, you're looking pretty good. The Mass Pike westbound, so far so good. Boston all the way out through 495, and now you're hung up just a little bit out at 290 here in Auburn. 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One pill gives you up to 12 hours of body pain relief. So don't let pain hold you back. 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Kevin Brennan, WBZ's Traffic on the Threes.
1: Thank you much. 1:54, time for the four-day WBZ AccuWeather forecast. 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
2: It's going to be cooler through this afternoon, but also humid with a lot of clouds. There will be a couple of showers around, but it's not going to be raining all the time. A high of 73. Some lingering clouds tonight with a low of 68. Humid tomorrow and a bit warmer with a partly sunny sky. There could be an afternoon shower in a few spots. High 77. It will reach the low 80s for some inland suburbs. Even warmer Wednesday, more sun than clouds. The humidity is going to drop into the afternoon, a high of 84. We'll have some sunshine at times Thursday, but also the chance for an afternoon shower. Highs will be in the low to mid 80s. I'm AccuWeather meteorologist Brian Thompson, WBZ, Boston's News Radio.
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1: A Boston kid has made major league history. 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
4: Joshua Baez of Dorchester, a 2021 graduate of Dexter Southfield in Brookline, hit a home run in each of his first three at-bats in the majors, leading the Cardinals to an 8-4 win over the Cubs.
5: Swing and a high fly, belted!
4: That's number one on the very first pitch he saw, sending it 449 feet into the left field bleachers. He wasn't done, though, adding two more home runs for five RBIs on the same day. Major League Baseball says he's the first player in modern history to hit three home runs in his debut. Jay Willett, WBZ, Boston's News Radio.
1: And the town of Townsend is opening up a permanent exhibit for Stuart Little and Charlotte's Web author E.B. White. 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The home is going to turn into a new museum. It's set to open up next spring. The attraction will feature artifacts collected by the author's great-grandniece. It's also going to feature the Historical Society's own collection, an office, store, and vault for the archives. 1:57 just ahead in the news at 2 o'clock with Ben Parker, the prosecution resting its case in the Lindsay Clancy murder trial.
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16: 74 degrees in Boston at 2 o'clock. Good afternoon, I'm Ben Parker. Here's what's happening. The Commonwealth rests. Prosecutors finished presenting their case at the trial of Lindsey Clancy. Next up, the defense, which claims Clancy shouldn't be held legally responsible for the murder of her three young children because she had postpartum psychosis and had been over-medicated.
17: This is day 14 of testimony here, and just before noon today, the prosecution rested their case. Prosecutors called more than 70 witnesses to the stand. The latest this morning was Ian Whiffen, who works for the company who performed the extraction of data from Lindsey Clancy's iPhone and Apple Watch, captured on the day of and the weeks leading up to the killing of her three children, Cora, Dawson, and Callan, on January 24, 2023. Prosecutors aiming to highlight information like flight climb data inside the Duxbury home, from the basement where the children's bodies were found and the top floor window Lindsay jumped out of in an attempt to take her own life.
16: That is WBZ-TV's Aaron Precision. As the memo of understanding between the U.S. and Iran is set to expire, President Trump says Iran should accept defeat. The president making his comment to Fox News as a deal runs out that was reached in June aimed at putting a pause on fighting as well as to reopen the Strait of Hormuz. The president warning the U.S. will heavily bomb Oman if it gets in the way of the U.S. reopening the waterway. Traffic through that strait remains well below pre-war levels. Once again, the U.S. Supreme Court says no to President Trump in his appeal of the E. Jean Carroll case. And now the appeal well has run dry.
18: This is where the $5 million judgment against President Trump in the case brought against him by writer E. Jean Carroll comes to an end. The money has already been paid, but the president will get no further appeals as the justices declined to rehear the case they'd already denied to hear once. The president's petition in the first E. Jean Carroll suit, however, the one worth $83 million, alleging defamation, is still pending. In that appeal, Trump is alleging he is immune from prosecution from the comments he made about Carroll because they were made in an official capacity. And as president, he cannot be held liable for them. Sherry Preston, ABC News.
16: Following a record stretch at sea for the USS Abraham Lincoln, there's been low morale and concerns about declining mental health on the ship.
19: Reports of poor conditions on the USS Abraham Lincoln leading to fallout in Washington. The 5,000 sailors and Marines have been at sea for a record 268 days, some aboard the ship telling CNN,
20: "I haven't stepped off the ship in the year 2026.
19: Describing it as awe-inspiring, U.S. Central Command posting video of CENTCOM Commander Admiral Brad Cooper visiting sailors with reports of extreme exhaustion, low morale, and growing mental health concerns.
16: That is ABC's Lionel Moise. Coming up on WBZ, remembering a Hollywood actress gone too soon. 203, traffic and weather together. The Subaru retailers of New England, all-wheel drive, traffic on the threes. It's a Monday. Kevin Brennan's looking at things. What do you see?
0: Well, I'm seeing that volume starting to pick up here. Bend north of the city, 93 northbound. Slowdowns coming up past Roosevelt Circle. Got some pockets of brake lights getting up through that Stoneham stretch, and then you're looking pretty good after that. Up in Haverhill, 495 southbound, picking up a medical emergency just after that Ward Hill connector, slowing traffic down a bit. Up around a 128, 95 northbound, not too bad yet. Waltham up through Lexington, a little busy here at Washington Street in Woburn. Southbound, you got some company here from Linfield getting down past 93, and then some more slowdowns. Trapella Road, Waltham, and getting down towards that lane shift before Route 20 in Waltham here. Outbound Tobin Bridge, okay, over to the Chelsea side, and you got a pretty good run after that right up into the Linfield Tunnel. Westbound on the Mass Pike, okay, getting out through 95, 495, and a couple taps of the brakes here at 290 in Auburn. Of course, that southbound expressway, that's locked up out of the O'Neill Tunnel. That stays slowed down to the gas tank, and now you got some more pockets of slowdowns from the Ponset all the way down to the Braintree Split. 93 northbound's busy getting into that Braintree Split and stays slow most of the way up towards the Neponset area. After that, tap of the brakes at Columbia Road and a little heavier getting into the northbound tunnel. Kevin Brennan, WBZ's Traffic on the Threes.
16: Not a lot of precipitation left on our radar map this afternoon. We do have a few showers. Southern Rhode Island down toward the south coast, over toward New Bedford. Looks like Falmouth might be getting a spritz or a sprinkle. A few more over toward the canal. And most of the precipitation off to the north and west has completed its duties around here. And as we head through the rest of the afternoon, we'll hang on to some clouds, get rid of the showers, temperatures in the mid-70s, and then a few lingering clouds tonight, 68, before we break out some sunshine tomorrow. It will still be humid, a bit warmer, too, as we make a run into the low 80s in the warmest suburbs. More sun than clouds. Even warmer, but less humid on Wednesday. Temperatures mid-80s. Right now, we are at 74 degrees in Boston. She played a lot of roles over many years, and now Hollywood is dealing with her death far too soon. WBC's Drew Mulholland with more.
13: Actress Hayden Panettiere has died.
21: Everybody thinks I'm just a flash in the pan.
13: The former star of the hit TV shows Nashville and Heroes. Panettiere was also a three-time Teen Choice Award winner and once nominated for a Grammy Award. Her big break came at the age of 10. Remember the Titans? She played Cheryl Yost, the daughter of Coach Bill Yost. Hayden Panettiere's father saying it's with profound sadness that we share Hayden's tragic passing. She was an incredible light. Panettiere revealed just this year her struggles with postpartum depression and addiction. Police in South Carolina say there appears to be no sign of foul play, but a cause of death has yet to be released. Hayden Panettiere, dead at the age of 36. Drew Mulholland, WBZ, Boston's News Radio.
16: A deadly incident at a quarry in the town of Westford. A 21-year-old man was killed after falling into that quarry over the weekend. WBZ TV reports it happened about 1 a.m. Saturday at Merrill's Quarry off Kingsborough Road. The man was pulled from the quarry but died due to injuries and from being in the water a long period of time. Police and the Middlesex DA's office are investigating. Westford police with a warning. They say the quarry is an extremely dangerous location and say entering the quarry without permission is not only unlawful but can have dangerous and potentially tragic consequences. In New York, Madison Square Garden defends facial recognition scans meant to track people inside the arena and at Radio City Music Hall.
22: In a statement, MSG says people have been recognizing each other's faces since the beginning of time. We just do it electronically. It was turned off for Taylor Swift's wedding, notes Michelle Dahl with the Surveillance Technology Oversight Project.
23: Clearly, this technology is not actually that necessary for security.
22: New York City Council member Shahana Hanif says MSG tracked a trans woman minute by minute around the arena because they didn't want her on the Jumbotron. Wayne Cabot, ABC News.
16: Boston Mayor Michelle Wu, along with the Mayor's Office for Immigrant Advancement and Welcoming America, announcing the city has earned a 4-star certified welcoming designation, recognizing Boston as a national leader in creating policies, programs, and practices that support immigrant inclusion and belonging. Boston met criteria across all 7 areas of the Welcoming America's roadmap for building inclusive communities. The mayor says Boston has been shaped by generations of immigrants seeking a better future and working hard to build the city we enjoy today. 208, off to Wall Street. Andrew O'Day is at Bloomberg. Rainy days, Mondays, and down days on Wall Street. I guess we can add that in.
2: Yeah, we got it right now. Escalation of Middle East violence dimming hopes for a soon coming end to the Iran war once again. And the Dow is down about 0.5%, 256. NASDAQ down 95. S&P 500 falling back 30. Oil futures gaining nearly 3% to about $85 a barrel. Amazon has reinserted a clause into its user agreement that's aimed at preventing shoppers from filing class action lawsuits against the company. Amazon removed a similar clause 5 years ago after a flood of legal privacy challenges related to its Alexa devices. It's also fought class action lawsuits over unsafe product claims and for allegedly making it hard to cancel Prime memberships. The user agreement update is not necessarily binding in court. Andrew O'Day, Bloomberg Business on WBZ, Boston's News Radio.
16: Coming up on WBZ, Green Line riders rejoice. Infrastructure repairs are done and the trolleys are running again.
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30: Following their third straight series loss, the Red Sox are back at Fenway Park tonight taking on the Diamondbacks. And since being the hottest team in baseball where they won 27 of 30 games, the Sox offense has cooled off during their recent 2-7 stretch.
31: There's spurts of good. You know, like I think, again, like just some execution things early. I still think we're getting a lot of base runners. And I think we're more than anything, like, having some spots where we're having trouble cashing in, big, whether it's a big two out hit or whether it's a, you know, one out hit with multiple runners in scoring position.
30: That was Chad Tracy, who was then asked if the bats have regressed to their pre-record setting run.
31: I feel like before the hot streak, there was plenty of games where we weren't even really generating a ton of traffic, you know, for a good chunk of the game. So I still think we're doing a much better job as far as, you know, swing decisions, getting people out there. We just gotta get them in, and we will.
30: Brian Antonelli, WBZ, Boston's News Radio.
16: 2:13, time to check traffic and weather together. The Subaru Retailers of New England all-wheel drive traffic on the threes. We're in the studio, Kevin, but if we were on the road, where would we not want to be right now?
0: We would not be wanting to get off the Cape, because that's been a tough ride all day long. You know, you go to the Cape on the weekends, and then a lot of us stay till Monday morning and try to get off Cape. And right now, that's a bit of a challenge. You're locked up here, Quaker Meeting House Road on Route 6 westbound, about 7 miles all the way over to the Sagamore Bridge, still dealing with over a mile back up 28 northbound trying to get to the Bourne Bridge. Now, Route 3 southbound, you got some slowdowns here. Route 18 down to that Derby Street lane drop, northbound a little slow up through 228 and Derby Street. That southbound expressway, that's a slow crawl coming out of the O'Neill Tunnel down to the gas tank, and then not much running room. You kind of reduce speeds most of the way down to the split. Northbound 93, that's busy before Route 37 onto the expressway and up past Neponset. After that, you got heavy brake lights again getting into the O'Neill Tunnel. Now, 2495, you're okay. Mass Pike westbound, not too bad getting out through West Newton, Route 16 and 95. After that, you got a good clean run all the way out through the 290 stretch here in Auburn. 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Kevin Brennan, WBZ's Traffic on the Threes.
16: Well, we got clouds around, but not much in the shower department, at least for most of us. We do have some showers hanging out over parts of the Cape and the islands and back toward the south coast and over towards southern Rhode Island, but everybody else is pretty much in the dry department. There could be a spritz or a sprinkle in a few places as we go through the afternoon and into the evening, but then we just hang in some clouds later tonight with temperatures in the upper 60s. Tomorrow, partly sunny, humid, warmer, some of the inland spots into the 80s, about 77 downtown, and there could be an afternoon shower in a few spots. More sun than clouds on Wednesday, warmer and less humid, temperatures into the mid-80s. Looks like low to mid-80s with some sunshine around on Thursday, but again, we may dodge an afternoon raindrop or two.
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16: Good afternoon. I'm Ben Parker. Here are the five things you need to know at 2:15. The prosecution rests its case at the Lindsey Clancy murder trial. After about 3 weeks of testimony, now it's the defense's turn. The Supreme Court again rejecting President Trump's attempt to overturn a $5 million verdict awarded to E. Jean Carroll, who says the president sexually assaulted her. The president also threatening to heavily bomb Oman if it gets in the way of reopening the Strait of Hormuz. Hayden Panettiere, known for her roles in the TV shows Heroes in Nashville, has died at the age of 36. Hollywood is reacting. In case you were wondering, artificial is real. Multiple Boston area schools have a new degree program that are designed to turn students into what educators call AI natives. WBZ's Jay Willett has more.
1: This fall, Wentworth Institute of Technology launches a degree in applied AI.
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7: Yes, I do see that being a popular major as the workforce and just kind of the whole entire world is growing with AI.
1: And starting in 2027, Endicott College and Suffolk University are adding their own AI programs.
6: Same thing with, like, computer science. Back in the day, like, everyone was like, computer science is the future. Like, you have to go, like, my parents were like, you have to go into computer science if you want to make money. And I feel like that pressure is on to AI now.
1: Not everyone's on board. A Suffolk student launched a petition against the school's new AI curriculum, gathering 1,200 signatures in just 2 days. On Huntington Ave, Jay Willett, WBZ Boston's News Radio.
16: In Maine, a field hearing by congressional Democrats on the deadly shooting of Johann Sebastian Duran Guerrero by an ICE officer last month has now wrapped up. Massachusetts Representative Catherine Clark, the House Minority Whip, among those convening the hearing. Representatives Guerrero's family, local officials, immigration and community advocates, and others were heard at the hearing. Crystal Cron, a lifelong resident of Maine who leads Presente Maine, a immigrant mutual aid organization, spoke about Guerrero's battle to be in the U.S.
8: He came to this country with a dream to live a dignified life with his family. His murder was a final act of violence in a life lived under oppressive conditions designed to strip him of his dignity and steal his humanity.
16: Guerrero, a 25-year-old Colombian national, was shot and killed by an Immigration and Customs Enforcement officer while in his car near his home in Biddeford. President Trump's blaming vandals for damaged grass on the National Mall.
9: President Trump says vandals are to blame for large areas of dead grass on the National Mall near the World War II Memorial. It's the same spot where he had a stage built and hosted crowds for his July 4th celebration. Trump made the accusation in a social media post Sunday evening, but he didn't say why he believes it's the work of vandals rather than trampled turf from Independence Day festivities. Trump has repeatedly blamed vandals for damage to his renovation projects in Washington, often without evidence, and sometimes despite officials' accounts to the contrary. Mike Hemp in Washington.
16: The former head of school in

0: 18-year-old Jeannie Norris is due virtually today in Berkshire Superior Court. She's facing a charge of reckless endangerment of a child, accused of failing to protect two teens from the advances of a former teacher, Matthew Rutledge. He is accused of grooming and then sexually assaulting the young women. Prosecutors say Norris was warned multiple times about his behavior but did nothing about it. The pair went public with their abuse claims while they were still students at the college prep school. Rutledge has already pled not guilty to rape charges in the same courtroom. Nicole Davis, WBZ, Boston's News Radio.
1: After more than a week, green means go again on the MBTA. The T announcing a successful completion of its latest infrastructure improvements on the Green Line, which had left service in areas suspended over 9 days. Among the work done, signal upgrades within the Central Green Line Tunnel and the C Branch Accessibility Improvements Project. The work took place during 9 consecutive days of service suspensions between a number of different stations. 220, August 17th, local boy makes good. We're up! New Kids on the Block was his starting block. Singer and actor Donnie Wahlberg is 57 today. Academy Award-winning actor Robert De Niro is 83. CSI New York actor Robert Joy is 75. Actor Tim Bagley is 69. One-time go-go, then solo. Singer Belinda Carlisle is 68. Former Guns N' Roses guitarist Gilby Clark is 64. Actor Sean Penn is 66. Singer Phoebe Bridgers is 32. A local mall in her song. This place is dying. Bridgers will be playing at the TD Garden. Couple of dates in October. Wore number 15 most of his career. Drafted by the Red Sox in 2004. A four-time All-Star. Two-time World Series champion. 2008 AL MVP. Isn't that enough? Dustin Pedroia is 43 today. Born in Newton. Two-time national champion. American figure skater. Gracie Gold is 31. He died defending the Alamo. King of the Wild Frontier, Davy Crockett, born this day in 1786. 221, we'll check traffic and weather together next.
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1: 223, traffic and weather together. The Subaru retailers of New England, all-wheel drive, traffic on the threes. Kevin Brennan, what are you looking at?
8: Well, Ben Parker, I'm looking at delays heading up to the north. Getting out of the city, 93 northbound. A little busier now up through that Medford stretch here. Getting by Route 16, Roosevelt Circle. You got some pockets of slowdowns all the way up towards Montvale Avenue. More brake lights or slowdowns anyway. Getting up through that lane drop after 125, continuing up past 133. Outbound Tobin Bridge, okay to the the Chelsea side. Heavier slowdowns through Route 60 here in Revere. And now you got some more company trying to get into that Linfield Tunnel. 128-95 northbound. Got some slowdowns coming up through the Lexington stretch. And then a little heavier Wind Street, Burlington, getting up past Route 93. 495 southbound, dealing with

0: medical emergency. Looks like that have cleared after the Ward Hill connector. You got some heavy residual delays coming down through that Haverhill stretch. Eastbound on the Mass Pike, picking up a crash, taking out a travel lane after the Natick rest area. State police on scene, going to try to get them off into the breakdown lane. Westbound's looking pretty good from Boston all the way out through Weston and Framingham. 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
1: A check of the 4-day WBZ AccuWeather forecast. Now here's Brian.
2: It's going to stay humid through the rest of this afternoon with a good deal of clouds. There will be a couple of showers around, a high of 73. We will have some lingering clouds tonight with a low of 68. Tomorrow, a humid day, a bit warmer with a partly sunny sky. There could be an afternoon shower at a few spots, high 77. It will reach the low 80s for some inland suburbs. Even warmer on Wednesday, but turning less humid with more sun than clouds. Wednesday's high 84. We'll have a partly sunny sky on Thursday with a chance of an afternoon shower. High temperatures Thursday will be running in the low to mid 80s. I'm AccuWeather meteorologist Brian Thompson, WBZ, Boston's News Radio.
1: We're still hanging in the clouds all over the place. Not much in the rain department, just over the Cape and Islands and southern Rhode Island. That's about it. We're at 74 in the clouds in Beverly. It's 72 in Plymouth. Worcester's at 69 and 74 degrees in Boston. 225, New England Business, just under a year after it acquired Blueprint Medicines in a more than $9 billion deal. Drug giant Sanofi is slashing almost 230 jobs in Cambridge. The company says this is directly impacting people inherited through the acquisition and is part of a broader effort to consolidate research and business roles. Please come to Boston. And they are.
3: I just want to play my music. I just want to play.
1: The Jonas Brothers will be playing their music on a fall tour that starts in Boston. After playing three previously announced shows this week at Madison Square Garden, the trio kicks off their Burning Up tour all over again on September 25th in Boston. Another show the next day in Manchester, New Hampshire. The tour will take the brothers to 45 cities across North America, Philly, Miami, Detroit, and Phoenix, among those cities on the schedule. Ticket pre-sales start tomorrow. General sales are set for Friday. Wall Street is struggling on this Monday as the Dow is losing 267 points right now. S&P 500's down 28. The Nasdaq's down about 0.25%. It's losing 72 points. Coming up on WBZ in the news at 2:30, Boston Mayor Michelle Wu continuing her fight against ICE.
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8: 74 degrees in Boston at 2:30. Good afternoon. I'm Ben Parker. Here's what's happening in Boston. Mayor Michelle Wu's battle against ICE has a new chapter. WBZ's Mike Macklin explains.
9: It's the newest front in Mayor Michelle Wu's ongoing effort to frustrate ICE's immigration enforcement activity in Boston. The mayor wants to use public records requests to identify private property owners in the city who might be considering responding to ICE's request to lease close to 250 private parking spaces in the city.
10: Everything we do as government agencies is open to the public. The dollars that we spend are taxpayer dollars that should be helping all of us. And this is an example of an agency that also should be transparent in what they're doing.
9: ICE has not indicated why it wants to park so many more vehicles in Boston, whether it plans to expand its presence or enforcement activities in the city. But the mayor wants it known that she discourages property owners from cooperating with ICE's enforcement activities, activities she believes undermine public safety. Mike Macklin, WBZ. Boston's News Radio.
8: WBZ News Radio has reached out to ICE for comment. After the prosecution rested, it is now the defense presenting their case at the Lindsey Clancy trial. Today, Lindsey's mother, Paula Musgrove, is on the stand.
11: Lindsey was a very loving mother. She was dedicated to her children. She was a fun mother. She was always doing things for her kids. She always wanted to be a mother, have many children, and I felt it was the best thing that ever happened to her.
8: Musgrove said she saw her daughter and her family 2 to 3 times a month and said Lindsey and Patrick were very happy together. But sometime around the second week of October 2022, she noticed a change in Lindsey, with her daughter becoming very anxious. Lindsey Clancy's defense claims she suffered postpartum psychosis that led to her killing her 3 children and attempting to kill herself. The prosecution says it was premeditated. Jared Kushner's wrapped up an hours-long meeting with Israel's prime minister days after Benjamin Netanyahu rejected the new U.S.-backed plan on the Gaza ceasefire. The Mideast negotiator and President Trump's son-in-law is looking for Israel's approval of a U.S. roadmap to peace. Today's meeting came a day after Kushner met for 2 hours with the Hamas chief in Egypt. No comment yet from Israel. Once again, a no to President Trump from the U.S. Supreme Court when it comes to an appeal in the E. Jean Carroll case.
12: The High Court is refusing to reconsider Trump's appeal of a $5 million judgment awarded to the veteran New York writer. That award stems from a Manhattan jury finding Trump liable for sexually abusing Carroll in 1996 and defaming her in 2022. The justices first declined to hear Trump's appeal back in June. The president has a separate petition pending. That one's over an $83.3 million defamation judgment Carroll won in another case. The high court expected to make a decision on hearing that one this fall. I'm Sarah Lee Kessler.
8: Tributes are coming in after the death of actress Hayden Panettiere. One Tree Hill star Bethany Joy Lenz remembering Panettiere as a wild little blonde whose intelligence was astonishing, and Panettiere's Scream co-star David Arquette calling her a brave and brilliant soul. The 36-year-old had starred in television series including Heroes and Nashville and broke out at age 10 in the movie Remember the Titans. Police in Greenville, South Carolina say she was found unresponsive at an apartment complex yesterday. No signs of foul play. Coming up on WBZ, a historical document dating back centuries is found in Maine. 2:33, traffic and weather together. The Subaru retailers of New England, all-wheel drive traffic on the threes. Around here, we're just fun in traffic, Kevin.
0: Indeed we are. And if you're heading into downtown Boston, 93 southbound, first off, that Sterile Drive ride eastbound's hung up here from the Longfellow Bridge, getting over to the Lever Connector in the outbound to, that's the ramp to 93 northbound. This is slow going both directions on that Lever Connector next to the Zakim Bridge. You also have slowdowns on the Mass Pike eastbound here, heading into the eastbound Ted Williams Tunnel if you're heading on over to the airport. Now, 93 southbound, getting through downtown, that's a challenge. Jammed up here, Zakim Bridge, right through the O'Neill Tunnel, onto the southbound expressway, and that stays heavy now. We're going to call it most of the way down to the gas tank, and stay slow after that down to the Braintree Split. Northbound's jammed up here from Braintree up past Neponset, and then after that, not too bad. Slowdown's already inside the O'Neill Tunnel. Route 3 southbound, you get some company off the expressway down to Route 18, then you tighten up heavier, 18 to the Derby Street lane drop. Northbound slowdowns 228 up past Derby Street. And getting off the Cape right now, you're locked up Quaker Meeting House Road here from Route 6 westbound, 7 miles over to the Sagamore Bridge. 28 northbound, that's about 2 miles getting over to the Bourne Bridge. 24, 95, not too bad, although 24 southbound, quite heavy. Route 44 getting down to Route 140 here in Taunton. Kevin Brennan, WBZ's Traffic on the Threes.
8: Hey, check of the 4-day WBZ AccuWeather forecast. Things will be getting better. In fact, most of the precipitation has ended for much of the area. There are some lingering showers hanging out over parts of the Cape, back toward parts of the South Coast and over towards southern Rhode Island. But that's about it as we head into the late afternoon and eventually into the evening when we'll hang on to some clouds. Temperatures will be in the upper 60s. Partly sunny tomorrow, a bit warmer and humid. Temperatures 80s in some of the inland suburbs, about 77 downtown, and there's a chance of an afternoon shower. More sun than clouds. Warmer, but less humid on Wednesday with temperatures in the mid-80s, and then we'll be in the low to mid-80s on Thursday with some sunshine and the chance of a shower in the afternoon. Right now, it is 74 degrees in Boston. Found in Maine, a founding document. Jim McKay tells us about the big find in a small town's record book.
3: It's not every day you find a handwritten copy of the Declaration of Independence that dates back to July of 1776. That's exactly what happened recently in Wells, Maine. Their town clerk saying they recently stumbled upon a handwritten copy of our nation's founding document, and they believe it dates back to shortly after the initial declaration when it was signed. Maine was then part of Massachusetts, and each state at that time period printed their own copies to hand deliver to each town so they could have on record as a perpetual memorial. Well, this one was tucked away in the town's record book ever since. Quite a find. Jim McKay, WBZ Boston's News Radio.
8: On this big day for the Commonwealth, thankfully, you're already here.
13: I'm going back to Massachusetts.
8: August 17th. That's today. Marks National Massachusetts Day. We are the first New England colony, the sixth state to join the Union, named after the indigenous people who populated the area when explorers and later the pilgrims first arrived. Now, you might think that August 17th is the day because it's the day Massachusetts was admitted to the Union. No, that was February 6th in 1788. Looking to slim down that physique, researchers in Finland say, have a cup of Joe.
13: I love coffee.
14: The study from the University of Oulu found people who regularly drink coffee were likely to have a leaner body composition with less body fat and increased muscle mass. While the study did find a link between coffee consumption and less body fat, the research doesn't prove that the beverage directly reduces fat or builds muscle. Researchers also noted that higher coffee intake was linked to lower levels of three amino acids associated with insulin resistance and higher risk of diabetes. I'm Michael Kastner.
8: 2:38. Pour yourself a cup of coffee. Not much you can do about Wall Street today. Andrew O'Day, it's going down.
15: Yeah, going down right now. The Dow is going down about 0.5%, 245 points. NASDAQ down 73, S&P down 30. Those are losses of a little more than 0.25%. Tough to go higher when oil's going higher. Today, oil gaining about 2.5% to above $84 a barrel. Google has won an auction for a pile of business data, including software code and operations records from the now collapsed Spirit Airlines. It's so Google can train its AI. The vast majority of data includes 100 million emails, a half billion Microsoft Teams chats, and information related to revenue, aircraft operations, employee productivity, and audits. It does not include any personal data. Google says it will be scraped to ensure none of it can be associated with individuals. Andrew O'Day, Bloomberg Business on WBZ, Boston's News Radio.
8: Coming up on WBZ, a theft of some pricey Pokemon cards leads to an arrest in New Hampshire. We'll have details.
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3: Christian Gonzalez missed Patriots practice again today, with Mike Vrabel saying he's in return-to-play mode. And after Devin Witherspoon reset the cornerback market with Seattle over the weekend, Vrabel was asked how that deal impacts extension negotiations with Gonzalez.
24: Those are unique and individual situations, and I think we'll try to focus on Christian's, and I know he'll focus on his own situation. So we'll continue to work through that, and he'll continue to try to improve and try to get back out onto the field.
3: And it's been announced today that Rob Gronkowski's Patriots Hall of Fame ceremony is scheduled for Saturday, November 7th. That is the same weekend the Pats welcome the Packers to Foxborough, with Tom Brady in the Fox booth for that game. Brian Antonelli, WBZ, Boston's News Radio.
8: 243, traffic and weather together. The Subaru retailers of New England, all-wheel drive, traffic on the threes, out of the roads. Not playing in traffic, just looking at it. It's Kevin.
0: Yeah, sure is a lot of it, too, to look at here. Ben, if you're getting out of the city to the north, outbound Tobin Bridge, okay. But then Route 1 northbound, got you slow down Sargent Street, Revere, getting up past Lynn Street. After that, not too bad through Saugus, although you start entering that Linfield Tunnel, you're getting a little busier. 93 northbound, you got got a good amount of company now here from Somerville, getting most of the way up to Route 95, and more slowdowns here, 125 and getting up past 133 heading into Andover. Northbound 128-95, a little busier now from Route 2, Lexington, getting up past 4 and 225. Then you got some slowdowns here, we'll call it Route 38, getting up past 93. Southbound's quite heavy here, coming out of that Lexington stretch, Route 2, most of the way down towards Route 20, and then a little bit again at the Mass Pike. 495 southbound, getting a crash here at River Street in Haverhill, exit 107, slowdowns behind that, a little busy getting down past 28 in Andover, and you got some pockets of slowdowns here at Chelmsford, and more slowdowns coming down through Littleton, approaching Route 2. Mass Pike heading eastbound, we got a crash after the Natick Rest Area, they're in the breakdown lane, but you're causing some curiosity delays on that westbound side from the Weston State Police Barracks, getting over towards Route 30. Beyond that, you're looking pretty good with a brief hung up here at the 495 interchange. I'm Kevin Brennan, WBZ's Traffic on the Threes.
8: Most of the precipitation is over. I say most because it's not all over, which is why I said most. Over the Cape and Islands, back toward parts of the South Coast and southern Rhode Island, there is some shower activity. Not major, but enough to put the umbrella up, perhaps. And we have some clearing out, at least starting to think about clearing out once you head well west of the city. And as we head into the evening, clouds will hang around most places, at least to a degree, through the evening with temperatures in the 60s. Partly sunny, humid tomorrow, a bit warmer. 77 in the city, 80s in the inland suburbs, and there could be an afternoon shower in a few spots. Sun, clouds, warmer, less humid Wednesday, mid-80s, and maybe a couple of showers sneak back in here with partial sunshine Thursday. Temperatures low to mid-80s.
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8: Good afternoon. I'm Ben Parker. Here are the five things you need to know at 2:46. The defense in the Lindsey Clancy murder trial begins its case following the prosecution resting today after about 3 weeks of testimony. The Supreme Court rejecting President Trump's latest attempt to overturn a $5 million verdict awarded to E. Jean Carroll, who says the president sexually assaulted her. President Trump's son-in-law, Jared Kushner, meeting with Israeli President Benjamin Netanyahu days after Netanyahu rejected the U.S.-backed roadmap on the Gaza ceasefire. Opening statements today in Las Vegas for the man accused of orchestrating the murder of rapper Tupac Shakur in 1996. New information surrounding the deadly ICE shooting in Biddeford, Maine. That incident coming under congressional scrutiny. Details from WBZ's Madison Rogers.
1: Johann Sebastian Jerome Guerrero should be alive today.
2: Maine Rep. Shelley Pingree called the congressional field hearing, bringing several Democrats to the Biddeford High School auditorium.
1: Just a little over a mile from where we now sit, a federal immigration enforcement agent shot and killed him as he was leaving for work.
2: Contradicting Homeland Security's version of events, the rep says there was not a final order to remove Guerrero, a 25-year-old Colombian immigrant. She also says,
1: in just the past few days, we have learned that ICE's intended target, Johann Sebastian's roommate and the owner of the car he was driving that morning, also did not have a final removal order.
2: ICE has said an agent opened fire at a car while fearing for public safety and briefly halted most vehicle stops around the country before the president overturned it. Madison Rogers, WBZ, Boston's News Radio.
8: A crash this morning in Attleboro leaves a teenager critically hurt. It happened in the area of West Street and Berwick Road just after 8:30. Emergency crews found a vehicle with significant damage after hitting a utility pole. The 19-year-old male driver was the only person inside the vehicle and was trapped inside. It took more than half an hour to free the driver from the wreck. A pat on the back for Somerville. The city has spent years working to make its streets safer. And WBZ's Emma Friedman tells us it's paying off.
5: For Somerville Mayor Jake Wilson, it's a sign that they're on the right track now that the city has officially gone 4 years without a fatal crash.
6: While we recognize that we are, you know, one mistake away from seeing that streak broken, we don't think it's an accident that we're seeing this reduction in those crashes because of the work that's been done on our streets to bring us toward these goals.
5: Mayor Wilson is referring to the Mobility Division's work towards Vision Zero. That's been planning, designing, and installing safety improvements around the city with the goal of eliminating traffic fatalities and severe injuries.
6: I think the work is worth doing. It shows, you're saving lives, right? That's the goal. I always say it should not be a high-risk activity getting around one's own city.
5: He says keeping people safe starts with infrastructure, and since Somerville loves its bikes, separated bike lanes were a priority, along with raised crosswalks and speed humps. At Somerville City Hall, Emma Friedman, WBZ Boston's News Radio.
8: Hurricane Lala has lost some punch, but it's still impacting Hawaii with torrential rains, life-threatening high surf, and damaging winds.
7: At one point, nearly 200,000 customers were without power, including small hospitals having to switch to backup generators. The governor crediting first responders for heroic rescue efforts.
9: They saved lives. They were able to pull an elderly woman.

0: out of a tree when her house washed away.
1: Officials say more than 200 structures were damaged or destroyed. The White House says it's monitoring conditions and ready to offer assistance. Lionel Moyes, ABC News, New York.
2: In Texas, a judge is being asked to decide who will make medical decisions for a baby born with a serious heart condition. The choice is the baby's birth mother or his biological parents. ABC's Jim Ryan tells us the case illustrates complexities in the surrogate industry.
3: Under the contract McKenna West signed, the California couple paying her would have the option to terminate the pregnancy if medical complications arose. But when the fetus was diagnosed with a serious heart condition, West flew to anti-abortion Texas and gave birth. So it's a fight between McKenna West and the baby's biological parents.
4: And of course, you now have the states getting involved as well.
3: ABC News legal contributor James Sample.
4: This is a jurisdictional morass with a child in the middle of it.
3: A Dallas court will take arguments next week. Jim Ryan, ABC News.
2: He didn't need to be, you didn't need to catch them all, just one. And he's been caught, a suspected Pokemon thief, arrested after police say he was recognized at a Manchester, New Hampshire card shop, allegedly attempting to buy more Pokemon cards. Chen Keiji is accused of using a fraudulent credit card to purchase 5 Pokemon cards worth more than $13,000 from a random trading card shop earlier this month. Police say surveillance video from that shop showed the suspect wearing a black hat, a black T-shirt with a dog on it, and a black cross body bag. A day later, a card shop in Manchester, New Hampshire notified police in Raynham that a man fitting the suspect's description was inside wearing the same clothing he had worn the previous day during the alleged purchase. The Pokemon cards have not yet been recovered. The suspect will be arraigned at a later date. Hey, it's hard to keep those Parkers down, huh? A three-peat for Peter Parker at the box office.
5: I'm not just Peter Parker. I'm Spider-Man.
6: Spider-Man Brand New Day took home another $48 million at the domestic box office over the weekend and crossed $2 billion worldwide in just 17 days, becoming the second fastest movie ever to reach that milestone behind Avengers Endgame's 11 days.
7: I didn't know you could get that big.
6: In its fifth weekend, The Odyssey remained in the second spot with $23 million, followed by a pair of newcomers, The End of Oak Street at $21 million and Paw Patrol the Dino Movie at $20.5 million. Brian Antonelli, WBZ, Boston's News Radio.
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9: 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They have the left-hand lane blocked for the ducks that are walking on the left shoulder. I love that.
10: 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You're very emotional.
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2: 253, traffic and weather together. The Subaru retailers of New England, all-wheel drive traffic on the threes. Where are we going to start, Kevin?
16: Well, we're going to start it off here, 93 southbound, getting through the city of Boston. You're locked up on that lower deck Zakim Bridge, right through the O'Neill Tunnel, onto the southbound expressway. And then you stay busy. We're going to call it most of the way down to the Braintree split. Northbound's heavy. Braintree up past Neponset. You got some slowdowns again getting into the northbound tip O'Neill Tunnel. 93 southbound, exiting delays to Route 24. 4 here in Randolph, 128-95 southbound. Some slowdowns here, Highland Ave, Needham, getting most of the way down and through that Dedham stretch. If you're heading northbound, 128-95, watch out for a disabled vehicle reported partially in the right lane here by Highland Avenue. 24 southbound, a little slow off the 93 merge, and then heavier brake lights after Route 495. And then beyond that, you're looking pretty good down through the rest of Rainham. Route 3 southbound, busiest 18 down to the Derby Street lane drop. And then you got some slowdowns here, Long Pond Road in Plymouth. If you're heading off the Cape, 5.5 mile back up here, trying to get to the Sagamore Bridge. About a mile back up here, 28 north, getting to the Bourne Bridge. Kevin Brennan, WBZ's Traffic on the Threes.
2: And now we check the 4-day WBZ AccuWeather forecast. Here's Brian.
17: It's going to be cooler but humid this afternoon with clouds and a couple of showers around, a high of 73. As we head through tonight, we'll have some lingering clouds, a low of 68. Partly sunny, humid, and a bit warmer tomorrow. There could be an afternoon shower in a few spots, high 77. It will reach the low 80s for some inland suburbs. And more sun than clouds on Wednesday. It will be even warmer, but also turning less humid into the afternoon. Wednesday's high 84. Partial sunshine for Thursday with a chance for an afternoon shower and highs in the low to mid 80s. I'm AccuWeather meteorologist Brian Thompson, WBZ, Boston's News Radio.
2: 72 in Leominster, 71 in Provincetown. Taunton is at 71. It's 74 degrees in Boston. 255, following her death last month at the age of 75, a final goodbye in Wales for Bonnie Tyler. Nothing I can say, a total eclipse of the fans gathered at the church there to honor Tyler as her rose-covered coffin was carried in as family and friends gathered for her funeral today. Tyler was known for hits like Total Eclipse of the Heart and It's a Heartache. Tyler's manager praised her humility and connection to her roots. Born Gator Hopkins, Bonnie Tyler rose from humble beginnings to earn Grammy nominations, even was honored by Queen Elizabeth II for her contributions to music. A musical ending to a big, big, big concert. 57 years ago tonight, Woodstock went a little longer than planned with more people than planned.
18: Peace, love, and rock and roll. It all came to an end in upstate New York, Bethel. The Who does See Me, Feel Me from the classic Tommy album as the sun rises. Jimi Hendrix with the Star-Spangled Banner closed the show in the morning. The Marathon Music Festival was supposed to be done at midnight, but winds up going way past dawn. Organizers thought about 200,000 people would be there. In the end, estimates suggest about 500,000 showed up. What a show. Drew Mulholland, WBZ, Boston's News Radio.
2: She sure is grand, as in Grand Ole Opry. Della Lefty will make her Grand Ole Opry debut next month. The breakout country pop artist will perform on the iconic stage September 2nd. Lefty says being able to stand on the same stage as many of her idols is a dream come true. Little Big Down, Lori McKenna, and Ashley Monroe will also be performing that evening. 257 coming up on WBZ. The Commonwealth resting its case in the Lindsey Clancy murder trial. Now up the defense.
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22: There are some decisions most of us recognize as important, but only after enough time has passed. This is Dan Ray. 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I started asking questions, met with Paige, the owner, and became one of Awaken 180's earliest clients. What impressed me was not any grand promise. 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I lost 35 pounds, and now, more than 10 years later, I remain at 170 pounds or less every month. 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I was there near the beginning, and I'm still grateful I asked those first questions. Awaken180weightloss.com.
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2: 74 degrees in Boston at 3 o'clock. Good afternoon. I'm Ben Parker. Here's what's happening. Lindsay Clancy's mother taking the stand today at her daughter's murder trial, Paula Musgrove, telling jurors that Clancy was a loving and fun mother. Prosecutors wrapped up their case with a digital forensics expert, Ian Whiffen, talking about an Apple Watch and iPhone data showing when she climbed stairs from the basement where the bodies were found.
1: Flight climb started is how it's listed within the database and within the software. But it actually, the flight climb time is when the flight climb has been recognized by the device as the device has already climbed up those stairs. So even though it says flight climb started, that's technically the time that the flight climb, or the first flight climb had ended.
4: The defense is expected to call their own psychiatric witnesses to the stand to explain their argument that Lindsay Clancy was over-medicated, failed by the medical system, and suffering from postpartum psychosis at the time of the killings.
2: That is WBZ-TV's Aaron Parsegian. Opening statements in the Las Vegas trial of Duane Davis. He's accused of orchestrating the murder of rapper Tupac Shakur some 30 years ago. Fans of Shakur were seen arriving at the courthouse today ahead of the trial. Davis is the first person charged in connection with Tupac's death. He was killed in September of 1996 in a drive-by shooting after leaving a boxing match in Vegas. Prosecutors say Davis orchestrated the shooting and provided the gun. He has pleaded not guilty. No progress made to end the war in the 60 days since the U.S. and Iran signed their memo of understanding. President Trump's now issuing threats to Oman as the Gulf nation and Iran discuss plans to patrol the Strait of Hormuz.
23: Iran has said today that they are getting close to a final agreement where those two countries would figure out a way to manage the Strait of Hormuz. The administration, of course, has maintained that this can be under control of no country, despite the president in recent days saying the United States controls it and even suggesting that he would try to make it a U.S. territory. He did not, of course, explain how he would do that, and Iran pushed back very strongly saying this is in Iranian hands.
2: That is ABC's Karen Travers. Price of oil, by the way, up about 2% in trading today. The Supreme Court has once again denied President Trump's attempt to overturn a $5 million jury verdict against him.
24: The Supreme Court has again rejected President Trump's attempt to throw out a $5 million jury verdict in favor of writer E. Jean Carroll. The jury found Trump sexually abused her at a New York City department store in the mid-1990s and later defamed her. Trump's lawyers had asked the justices to reconsider their decision in June, refusing to hear his appeal. Trump paid the judgment shortly after. Trump and the Justice Department were also asking the High Court to toss out a second $83 million verdict. They argue he's immune from being sued over comments he made about Carroll in 2019. The court hasn't acted on that appeal yet. Trump has denied any wrongdoing. Marcela Sanchez, Washington.
2: Coming up on WBZ, the registry looking to educate drivers on playing it safe when sharing the road with bicycles. 3:03, traffic and weather together. The Subaru retailers of New England, all-wheel drive, traffic on the threes. Let's see how everybody's getting along this afternoon. Kevin.
16: Well, getting busy out here, man. That's for sure. If you're getting westbound on the Mass Pike, not too bad. Getting out through the Newton Stretch, you got a little company heading towards the Weston State Police Barracks here. And then after that, you got a pretty decent ride. Eastbound, a little slow exiting to 495. You got some reduced speeds here approaching Newton Corner. And then you're a little heavy into that left lane closure before Fenway Park heading into the Prue Tunnel. You got slowdowns both directions now inside the Ted Williams Tunnel to and from Boston Logan. Looking pretty good over at the Sumner and Callahan Tunnel. Getting out of the city up to the north, you're quite slow here coming out of the Somerville stretch up through Medford and on past Route 28 onto 95. After that, couple brake lights getting into the lane drop after 125. Outbound Tobin Bridge, okay to the Chelsea side. Brake lights getting by Route 60 in Revere. And then again, getting into the Linfield Tunnel. Northbound 128-95, you got some reduced speeds, we'll call it, heading up through that Lexington stretch. And then again, just getting by Route 93. 495 southbound, dealing with a crash here by River Street and Haverhill exit 107. Some slowdowns getting down past the Ward Hill connector. Got some pockets here of Tewksbury getting down past Route 3 in that Lowell stretch and Chelmsford. And then you got more reduced speeds here approaching Route 2 down in Littleton. Kevin Brennan, WBZ's Traffic on the Threes.
2: We had some rain around earlier today, and we still have a little bit of rain and shower activity, though most of us are not getting it right now. It is down over the Cape and Islands and South Coast and over toward southern Rhode Island. That's about it in terms of precipitation. There is a little bit more well up into Vermont and off into New York State. That's not going to bother us. And as we head through the evening tonight, we will basically have some clouds hanging around and perhaps a shower in a couple spots. Temperatures mainly in the 60s. Partly sunny, humid tomorrow. An afternoon shower or an evening thunder shower possible. Couple of spots. 77 for the high. Low 80s for some of the inland spots. And then tomorrow night, mostly cloudy. Sticky, 67. Wednesday, humid, but eventually by afternoon will be less humid. More sun than clouds. Temperatures in the mid 80s. And partial sunshine, low to mid 80s on Thursday. There is a chance of an afternoon shower then. Right now, 74 degrees in Boston. The Registry is offering refreshers about sharing the road with bikes. WBZ's Jim McKay tells us about the growing problem.
3: Here on the South Shore in Hanover, much like many other towns, people are getting used to more and more bikes on the road, and it's certainly making things more complicated.
5: All the traffic that's been pushed back there.
3: Tara lives in a busy neighborhood and has a daughter who likes to bike everywhere, including school. She's worried about some drivers near Route 53.
5: We see near misses of kids getting, you know, hit.
3: And that's why she hopes those drivers will take advantage of the new up-to-date resources the RMV is offering, sharing the road, not just some concept to breeze past. It is now mandatory knowledge to keep everyone safe, especially in some of those tucked away neighborhoods.
5: That doesn't have the safety features that you have out on a busy street.
3: So make sure when you're behind the wheel, you're sharing the road and staying safe. In Hanover, Jim McKay, WBZ, Boston's News Radio.
2: Boston's being recognized as a welcoming destination for immigrants. The city earning a 4-star certified welcoming designation from Welcoming America, a nonprofit that's dedicated to leading a movement to inclusive communities, becoming more prosperous by ensuring everyone belongs. Boston's the first city in Massachusetts to be certified as welcoming by that group. In a statement, Mayor Wu says she's proud of the work the city has done to make Boston a city where everyone belongs. We all know having a dog can be beneficial in more ways than one. Now, research from Tufts shows how much dogs can help teenagers who are struggling with social anxiety.
6: Walking a dog gets you outside and gives you exercise. Feeding a dog helps you learn responsibility and empathy for another creature. And just being with the dog in a positive environment can help teenagers struggling with social anxiety. Researchers at Tufts University studied more than 500 kids between the ages of 13 and 17 struggling with high levels of stress and anxiety. They found that dog companionship was associated with more adaptive coping skills, problem solving, and positive thinking. Should be noted that relationship quality, i.e. a positive relationship with that dog, not just owning one, is what's beneficial. Sherry Preston, ABC News.
2: 3:08. We head off to Wall Street. Andrew O'Day is at Bloomberg. Well, oil's up. That means the markets have to be down, right?
7: That happens most of the time, yeah. On Wall Street, fresh concern over the Iran war following a fresh escalation of violence, and word from President Trump reportedly saying he's in no hurry to end the war. All that helping send oil futures up 2.5% today, and stocks down. Dow losing 243, NASDAQ down 71, S&P down 32. Stock in Bally's is losing a quarter of its value today after the Rhode Island Casino and Entertainment Company warned investors of substantial doubt that it will be able to continue to keep its business going. In a regulatory filing, Bally's says it risks running afoul of lender agreements, but says it is actively engaged in discussions on potential funding alternatives. Andrew Roday, Bloomberg Business on WBZ, Boston's News Radio.
2: Coming up on WBZ, who damaged grass at the National Mall? President Trump says it was vandals.
20: Saturday, August 29th, it's the debut of Bare Knuckle Fighting Championship in Massachusetts with the fights at Fenway Park. 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
8: That's certainly a benefit when you have an opportunity to do that, where somebody's, you know, God-given height, weight, speed, whatever it might be, can help you in those types of areas, you know, whether it be third down or in a red area.
9: That was Patriots offensive coordinator Josh McDaniels when asked about entering the season with a taller wide receiver room, adding they're just trying to use all of that group's skill sets, especially in the red zone.
8: This is probably the norm. Your personnel has different strengths and weaknesses, and so hopefully we're putting the guys that have those traits in the right positions to have a chance to be successful and make an impact, because there's no greater part of the field for us, you know, to focus on and try to improve than there.
9: Brian Antonelli, WBZ, Boston's News Radio.
10: 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Where are we going, Kevin?
11: Well, Ben, we're going to try to get through downtown Boston. It's difficult for sure. 93 southbound jammed up on that lower deck Zakim Bridge. Again, right through the O'Neill Tunnel onto the southbound expressway. Now you loosen up quite a bit here after Columbia Road, and then you get some more, we'll call it pockets of slowdowns. Granite Avenue getting down to Route 37, and now most of the way over to Route 20. 93 northbound, that's tied up. Route 38 getting over to Route 24. The slowdowns on the expressway start right around Furnacebrook Parkway, getting up past the Neponset on-ramp and up past Morrissey Boulevard. Beyond that, really not too bad. You get some slowdowns inside the northbound Tip O'Neill Tunnel. Route

0: 3 southbound, a good amount of company coming off the expressway, down past Union Street and into that Derby Street lane drop. Not really jammed up. After that, you got a couple taps of the brakes getting down towards the Long Pond Road and the rest area here in Plymouth. Trying to get off Cape, that's been quite a challenge all day long. Jammed up Route 6 westbound, Quaker Meeting House Road. It's about 5.5 miles all the way over to the Sagamore Bridge. 2 miles here on 28, or actually 1 mile, 28 northbound, getting over to the Bourne Rotary. Now, 24 southbound, just slow off 93. After that, you back up to speed. I'm seeing some more brake lights just after 495, but soon after that, you loosen up and looking pretty good all the way down to Rhode Island. Kevin Brennan, WBZ's Traffic on the Threes.
1: All right, a few showers still linger over the Cape and Islands, South Coast, Southern Rhode Island, and as we go into and through the evening, a couple of showers could pop up in a couple of spots. Otherwise, we may be just about done with our precipitation and lingering clouds overnight. Partly sunny tomorrow. It will be humid. Temperatures into the 80s in the inland suburbs, about 77 downtown. And there is the chance of an afternoon or evening shower or thunder shower. Mostly cloudy tomorrow night, 67. Then more sun than clouds on Wednesday. We'll be warmer into the mid-80s. We'll be less humid, too, in the afternoon. And temperatures Thursday with a chance of an afternoon shower. It will be in the mid-80s with partly sunny skies.
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1: Good afternoon. I'm Ben Parker. Here are the 5 things you need to know at 3:15. The prosecution rests. The defense calls Lindsay Clancy's mother to the stand, who says her daughter was a loving and fun mother to her children. The jury's now been excused for the day. President Trump now threatening to attack Oman if that country, quote, gets in the way of the reopening of the Strait of Hormuz. 7 people are dead, including at least 1 child, following catastrophic record-setting floods in the state of Indiana. The RMV introducing new educational resources on driving safe when sharing the road with bicycles. Local colleges are racing to prepare graduates for an AI-driven job market, rolling out some brand new degree programs that begin this fall. Details from WBZ's Jay Willett.
3: Wentworth Institute is launching a degree focused entirely on applied AI.
4: AI is going to cut out its own sector, and I do think it's going to be very profitable.
5: I use it in the context studying.
3: Northeastern is introducing 24 combined majors, pairing artificial intelligence with fields ranging from chemical engineering to philosophy.
6: Not surprising. I think, honestly, there will be a lot of students who will take that up, because I use Claude mainly to help me analyze data, like, to process, to create code, to then, like, graph the data and, like, analyze it efficiently. It is really good, I hate to say, especially for writing code.
3: Students I talk to say it's not AI taking your job, it's someone who knows AI better that's taking it instead. Jay Willett, WBZ, Boston's News Radio.
1: A 21-year-old man's dead after falling into a quarry in Westford over the weekend. Happened just before 1 a.m. Saturday at Merrill's Quarry on Tingsboro Road. First responders found the man face down in the water at the bottom of the quarry. He was taken to Lowell General Hospital, where he was pronounced dead. His name so far has not been released. President Trump now blaming vandals for a patch of damaged grass on the National Mall.
7: President Trump says vandals are to blame for large areas of dead grass on the National Mall near the World War II Memorial. It's the same spot where he had a stage built and hosted crowds for his July 4th celebration. Trump made the accusation in a social media post Sunday evening, but he didn't say why he believes it's the work of vandals rather than trampled turf from Independence Day festivities. Trump has repeatedly blamed vandals for damage to his renovation projects in Washington, often without evidence, and sometimes despite officials' accounts to the contrary. Mike Hemp in Washington.
1: The legislature's working to get more of the state connected with a popular green energy program that's already being used in Europe.
8: Ideal for renters, balcony solar panels are relatively cheap and easy to install and could generate enough power to take some of the sting out of that monthly electric bill.
9: They cover a part of your energy bill, and then you do need to draw the rest from the grid, as you do now.
8: Cora Strikers is co-founder of the nonprofit panel maker Bright Savers. Climate Central reports 4 million homes and apartments in Germany use the panels that can save 10 or 25% off your monthly bill. Massachusetts lawmakers are moving legislation that would make more of the balcony solar panels available in the Bay State. Rory O'Neill, WBZ, Boston's News Radio.
1: All back aboard the Green Line today. The MBTA says last week's infrastructure work that shut down most of the line was successful. The agency says the biggest projects were improving 100-year-old signals in the central Green Line tunnel, plus making the C branch more accessible by renovating seven of the above-ground stations along Beacon Street. They didn't need to catch them all, just one. And he's been caught.
10: A suspected Pokemon thief was arrested after police say he was recognized at a Manchester, New Hampshire card shop allegedly attempting to buy more Pokemon cards. And no, it wasn't Team Rocket. Sean Kong Shia is accused of using a fraudulent credit card to purchase five Pokemon cards worth more than $13,000 from a random trading card shop earlier this

0: notified Raynham police that a man fitting the suspect's description was inside the store wearing the same clothing he had worn during the alleged purchase the previous day. The Pokemon cards have yet to be recovered, and the suspect will be arraigned at a later date in Taunton District Court. Brian Antonelli, WBZ, Boston's News Radio.
1: Hollywood is mourning an actress gone too soon. WBZ's Drew Mulholland with more on the life of Hayden Panettiere.
2: 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The former star of the hit TV shows Heroes and Nashville.
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2: She did her own singing in that show.
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2: Panettiere was also once nominated for a Grammy Award as a kid, Best Spoken Word Album for Kids for A Bug's Life. She was also a three-time Teen Choice Award winner. The actress revealed just this year her struggles with postpartum depression and addiction. She told Gail King on CBS Mornings, she called them life quakes.
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2: Police in South Carolina say there appears to be no signs of foul play, but a cause of death has yet to be released. Hayden Panettiere, dead at just 36 years old. Drew Mulholland, WBZ, Boston's News Radio.
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1: /3:23, traffic and weather together. The Subaru retailers of New England, all-wheel drive, traffic on the threes. Kevin Brennan's been scouring the roads trying to find trouble, and look, he's found it.
13: Yeah, I found it. It's all over the place. You got a lot of volume just about wherever you go. Now, we've seen heavier stuff here, but getting out of the city up to the north, 93 northbound, busy here from Somerville, getting up through that Medford and Stoneham stretch. After that, not too bad here, getting up through 495 in Andover. Outbound Tobin Bridge, okay, over to the Chelsea side, maybe a little sluggish getting into the City Square Tunnel, and then more brake lights getting by Route 60 in Revere. Now you got a couple pockets of slowdown, Saugus getting up into that Linfield Tunnel. 128-95 northbound, starting to see a little more company here, getting up through that Waltham stretch, Route 20 on up towards Winter Street, and then again Trapello Road on up through 4 and 225 in Lexington. After that, couple brake lights or slowdowns anyway up through 93, Woburn getting up into Wakefield. Now southbound, you got some slowdowns. Linfield getting down into Wakefield. Right lane exiting delays to Route 3 in the Middlesex Turnpike here in Burlington. And then you've got more reduced speeds here from Route 2 in Lexington. We'll call that most of the way down towards Route 20. Now, if you're taking it further south, 128-95 southbound, some heavier pockets, Highland Ave, Needham, most of the way down through Route 1 in Dedham. And then you're jammed up heavily here, 93 northbound from Route 95 getting over to Route 24. Now, we do have an event tonight over at Gillette Stadium. Already seeing some heavy brake lights both directions, Route 1 getting by the arena. Kevin Brennan, WBZ's Traffic on the Threes.
1: We get a check now of the four-day WBZ AccuWeather forecast. Meteorologist John Furyk is with us. It looks like the rain.

0: And showers are pretty much through with us for now.
1: Pretty much. There's still a couple of sprinkles over Nantucket, the Cape, but for the most part, we're going to be drying out here, it looks like, as we head through the evening. We'll have a mostly cloudy sky tonight, down to 68. It's still going to be humid tomorrow, partly sunny, up to 77. And there could be a pop-up thunder shower tomorrow afternoon and evening, especially, it looks like, to the north and west. And then mostly cloudy tomorrow night, down to 67. Humidity does come down a little bit on Wednesday. It looks like probably the best day of the week. Sunshine and some clouds. We're up to 84, but then the humidity creeps back on Thursday again. Partly sunny, perhaps an afternoon shower, highs into the low and mid-80s. I'm AccuWeather meteorologist John Furyk, WBZ, Boston's News Radio.
0: We are at 72 right now in Plymouth. It is 67, and there's a little light rain on Nantucket. Fitchburg just in the clouds, 73, 74 degrees in Boston. 325, New England Business. First Citizens Bank says it's ready to have a presence in Boston. The Boston Business Journal reports the North Carolina-based bank has been looking around to acquire a local brand as part of its strategy. First Citizens acquired Silicon Valley Bank 3 years ago, which had previously been a strong player in Boston's tech, life sciences, and venture-backed companies. So far, First Citizens hasn't announced any specific brands it's considering for a merger or acquisition. Turns out they're not unlucky. It's National Black Cat Day.
2: Today, we're sharing the love for all the black cats in the world. The ASPCA says black cats make up somewhere between one-third and one-half of all cat colors, and there's nothing to be afraid of. According to science, they are not evil spirits, the devil, witches' assistants, or will bring you bad luck if they cross your path. But they will give you love, kill mice, and may scratch your couch. But that's not witchcraft. That's what cats do, no matter the color. I'm Bree Tennis.
0: Yeah, some bad luck on Wall Street today. No cats are to blame. The Dow down 247 points. The S&P 500's off 32. The Nasdaq's down 63 with just over a half hour to go till the closing bell. Coming up on WBZ, how Somerville is planning to maintain its four-year-long streak without a traffic fatality.
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0: 74 degrees in Boston at 3:30. Good afternoon. I'm Ben Parker. Here's what's happening. Several congressional Democrats coming together in Biddeford, Maine today. They held a hearing on the deadly shooting by an ICE agent more than a month ago. WBC's Madison Rogers has more.
14: There are still so many basic questions about what happened that remained unanswered by ICE and the Trump administration.
15: But Maine Rep. Shelley Pingree says there are new revelations. The Democrat says they've learned there was no final order from a judge to remove Johan Guerrero, a 25-year-old from Columbia. She also says Guerrero was driving his roommate's car when he was shot and that the roommate was the target of the operation. But according to the rep, there was no final order of removal there either.
14: This shocking revelation in clear contradiction to what ICE and DHS have been saying about the operation raises fundamental questions.
15: ICE has said agents were trying to serve a deportation order when a driver tried to flee a traffic stop and an officer opened fire, fearing for public safety. Madison Rogers, WBZ, Boston's News Radio.
0: In Plymouth Superior Court, the defense began to call witnesses today before testimony ended early. One of the witnesses, Clancy's mother, Lindsay Clancy's mother, Paula Musgrove, who called her daughter a loving, caring mother who always wanted children. She said in October of 2022, she noticed her daughter became very anxious about returning to work as a nurse. Clancy texted her at one point asking for help, saying she was really sick and had horrible insomnia.
16: She would mention that this wasn't her mind. She would say to me, this isn't me. I've never been like this before. And I would agree because she wasn't.
0: From November to December, Musgrove said her daughter's condition wasn't improving, and she even told her she was afraid to be alone. In December, Musgrove says Clancy told her and her then-husband Patrick that she was having thoughts of harming the children. The 60-day deadline for an agreement to end the war with Iran's expiring, and the interim agreement reached in June is collapsing. As fighting flared last month, talks have remained mostly indirect and focused on reopening the Strait of Hormuz. President Trump last week proposed making the strait U.S. territory. Now he's threatening Oman with attacks if the country interferes with the reopening of that waterway. It's been 4 years since a traffic death occurred on Somerville Street. Now the city wants to keep that street going.
17: We're out to make it a lot safer, no matter how you get around, driving, biking, walking, taking public transit.
18: And Somerville Mayor Jake Wilson says, according to the data, the city's efforts are paying off.
17: Yeah, we are celebrating 4 years now without a fatal crash on our streets, and that's a big deal. We are a Vision Zero city.
18: Vision Zero cities are on a mission to strategically put an end to traffic-related deaths and injuries. Mayor Wilson says it's great to see their efforts are working, designing and adding separated bike lanes, raised crosswalks, and other infrastructure that helps folks safely get around.
17: I'm a big believer in 20 is plenty.
18: He does acknowledge it only takes one mistake to break the four-year streak, so the work must continue.
17: But overall, the numbers of crashes decline, the number of injuries from crashes decline. It's undeniable that the work that's being done is having a real material impact on this.
18: At Somerville City Hall, Emma Friedman, WBZ Boston's News Radio.
0: Coming up on WBZ, some rules changes coming to an apple picking farm in Amesbury. 3:33, traffic and weather together. The Subaru retailers of New England, all-wheel drive traffic on the threes. We got some problems on the roads, Kevin.
19: Yeah, we got slowdowns here downtown Boston. Now, in fact, over in the Ted Williams Tunnel to and from Boston Logan Airport, you got some quite heavy delays here. So tack on some extra time if you're heading to or from the airport through the Ted Williams Tunnel. Sumner and Callahan are looking pretty good. Hey, got a nice ride over along the River Roads. And keep in mind, we do have a Red Sox game here at Fenway, 7:10 tonight. Right now, not too bad getting around the stadium, but some people are heading into town here. And that 93 southbound Leverett down ramps heavy off of 93 all the way down to Sturrow Drive. 93 itself, that's locked up from Sullivan Square Assembly Square, rather, here of Somerville, getting onto that lower deck, Zakin Bridge, right through the city, onto the southbound expressway. Hey, you break loose pretty much after Columbia Road, and you got some more pockets of slowdowns from Granite Avenue. Gets a little heavier all the way down to Route 24. Now, 93 northbound, brake lights off at 95, getting over.

0: to Route 24. Northbound expressways, busy Furnace Brook Parkway up past Neponset. After that, you're looking pretty good up to the tunnel. Route 3 southbound, you got some company as you work your way down towards Route 18 and the Derby Street lane drop northbound. A little busy up past Derby Street, and then a little heavier here, Bergen Parkway, getting on to Route 93. Now, we've been watching delays trying to get off Cape all day today, and still quite heavy. Route 6 westbound, locked up Quaker Meeting House Road. It's about 5.5 miles over to the Sagamore Bridge, about a mile back up 28 northbound, getting to the Bourne Rotary. Kevin Brennan, WBZ's Traffic on the Threes.
1: The rain is pretty much over. There have been some showers lingering over the Cape and Islands and back toward the south coast and southern Rhode Island. Still a little bit of showery activity there. Most other areas are just dealing with cloudiness, and we could fire off a random stray shower in a few spots tonight with temperatures in the 60s. Partly sunny tomorrow. It'll be humid. Temperatures upper 70s in town, lower 80s for some of the inland suburbs, and we may get an afternoon or evening thunder shower. Mostly cloudy tomorrow night in the 60s, and then Wednesday, more sun than clouds. It'll be warmer and less humid by afternoon, temperatures in the mid-80s, and then back up into the mid-80s for most of us on Thursday, partly sunny. A chance of an afternoon shower right now, 74 in Boston. There's a new mystery brewing along the Minuteman Bikeway in Lexington and Bedford.
2: What do you think this is all about?
3: I have no idea.
2: Robots, right lane only. That's what a handmade caution sign near the Lexington-Bedford line reads.
4: It could be a local robotics company.
2: On the back, there's a link to the Lexford Department of Robotic Affairs, a fictional agency that supposedly regulates autonomous robots. I reached out to the agency and got a response from someone calling themselves Lock419, claiming to be a robot fighting for liberty from the department's tyranny.
4: I think it's a local robotics company putting it up here as a joke, maybe?
2: There's no official record from either town about the sign. I've also reached out to see if they're going to keep it up or take it down. At the Bedford Depot, Jay Ouellette, WBZ, Boston's News Radio.
1: A farm in Amesbury is reporting a big hit to their business, which has prompted some new rules for their business.
5: Cider Hill Farm in Amesbury is changing up their policies. They're tightening things up a bit. They're going to check everybody as you leave the place, and only approved containers can now be brought in. They're going in this direction because we can't have nice things. The farm discovered a significant theft in the pick-your-own-field section. Some visitors allegedly brought in extra bags. They hid fruit, ignored picking rules, and attempted to take hundreds of dollars worth of unpaid products, which is not good and not cool. So they're tightening up the policies at Cider Hill Farm in Amesbury. Drew Mulholland, WBZ, Boston's News Radio.
1: The overdose treatment Narcan was found at the Greenville, South Carolina apartment where Hayden Panettiere died. That's according to TMZ. Police say she was found unresponsive yesterday, an autopsy finding no signs of trauma.
6: A rep for the 36-year-old confirmed her death Sunday. While an exact cause has not yet been announced, she was best known for her roles on the NBC sci-fi series Heroes, the musical drama Nashville, and the Scream horror franchise. She also appeared in Remember the Titans, Raising Helen, and Ally McBeal. In a statement, her father asked for privacy as the family takes time to process what he described as an unimaginable loss. The actress, who had been extremely open about her struggles with drugs and alcohol in the past, leaves behind an 11-year-old daughter. I'm Monica Nelson.
1: 3:38. We are off to Wall Street. Andrew O'Day is at Bloomberg. We are starting a brand new week with this.
7: Yeah, not too hot right now. The Dow and S&P each are down about 0.5%. Dow falling 259, S&P down 35. NASDAQ down 0.25%, 73 points. As oil futures today advanced about 2.5%. Two steps forward, one step back in the cancer fight. Drug giant AstraZeneca is stopping a clinical trial of an experimental lung cancer drug for which it had high hopes after it didn't look set to help fight lung cancer any better than existing therapies, including rival Merck's blockbuster Keytruda. But Astra also says encouraging trial results for two of its other lung cancer drugs show slower disease progression and greater longevity. Stock in AstraZeneca rising about 0.5% right now. Andrew O'Day, Bloomberg Business on WBZ, Boston's News Radio.
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14: Following their third straight series loss, the Red Sox are back at Fenway Park tonight taking on the Diamondbacks. And since being the hottest team in baseball, where they won 27 of 30 games, the Sox offense has cooled off during their recent 2-7 stretch.
15: There's spurts of good. You know, like I think, again, like just some execution things early. I still think we're getting a lot of base runners. And I think we're, more than anything, like having some spots where we're having trouble cashing in any big, whether it's a big two-out hit or whether it's a, you know, one-out hit with multiple runners in scoring position.
14: That was Chad Tracy, who was then asked if the bats have regressed to their pre-record-setting run.
15: I feel like before the hot streak, there was plenty of games where we weren't even really generating a ton of traffic, you know, for a good chunk of the game. So I still think we're doing a much better job as far as, you know, swing decisions, getting people out there. We just gotta get them in, and we will.
14: Brian Antonelli, WBZ, Boston's News Radio.
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0: Well, we're going to start it off downtown once again here, 93 southbound. You jammed up here on the lower deck, Zaca Bridge, right through the city onto the southbound expressway. Now, you start to loosen up a little bit here by Columbia Road, only to have more brake lights right around the Ponson, on and off the brakes most of the way down to Route 24 here in Randolph. 93 northbound, you got some company here as you work your way out of that Canton stretch, 95 over to Route 24, a little slow into the Braintree split, and then the northbound expressway's busy most of the way up past Neponset. After that, starting to see some more slow slowdowns inside the northbound Tip O'Neill Tunnel. Ted Williams Tunnel, east and westbound delays here to and from Boston Logan, looking pretty good over at the Sumner and Callahan Tunnel. 128-95 southbound, that's quite busy. Highland Avenue on and off the brakes most of the way down past Route 1. 95 itself is okay, a little slow down at 495. Got a good amount of company over on Route 1 already by Gillette Stadium. We do have a concert tonight there at 8 o'clock. 24 southbound, that's okay. Tap of the brakes down at Route 123 in Brockton. Again, after 495, some slowdowns down towards Route 140. Route 3 southbound, slow off the expressway, getting down towards Union Street. After that, you got heavier brake lights here in Plymouth. Route 44 and getting down, southbound is slow, getting down towards Samoset Street. And northbound's quite heavy as well, coming up past Long Pond Road on towards Samoset Street as well. I'm Kevin Brennan, WBZ's Traffic on the Threes.
1: Now, we've got some shower activity still hanging out down toward the Cape and Islands and over toward the South Coast. We all get in on a little bit of rain and stuff earlier today, but most of us are out of the woods, though there still could be a stray shower in a couple of spots as we head through the evening. Temperatures mainly in the 60s, lingering clouds. Partly sunny tomorrow. It will be humid. Temperatures will run up into the 80s in some of the inland spots, upper 70s downtown, with the chance of an afternoon or evening thunder shower, then mostly cloudy tomorrow night in the 60s. Wednesday will lower the humidity, probably not till afternoon, but it will get lower with more sun than clouds, temperatures in the mid-80s, and then partial sunshine Thursday, low to mid-80s, chance of an afternoon shower.
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1: Good afternoon. I'm Ben Parker. Here are the five things you need to know at 3:46. Lindsay Clancy's mother's called to the stand by the defense and says a month before she killed her children, she told her she was having thoughts about harming them. President Trump threatening Oman with attacks if that country interferes with the reopening of the Strait of Hormuz. The president blaming vandals for a patch of damaged grass on the National Mall, which also was where he spoke from a stage to crowds on the 4th of July. Authorities say there was no sign of foul play when actress Hayden Panettiere was found unresponsive at a South Carolina apartment yesterday. She died at the age of 36. A new chapter in Boston Mayor Michelle Wu's ongoing political battle against ICE. WBZ's Mike Macklin has the tales.
16: ICE announced plans last month to lease nearly 250 private parking spaces in Boston. It's unclear if the agency plans to expand its Boston field office or open any new facilities in the city. But Mayor Michelle Wu is encouraging Boston property owners not to lease any spaces to ICE.
17: The city will continue to be demanding and requesting information that legally should be available to the public. We'll be filing a FOIA request. That is a bedrock of our democracy, is that there should be transparency around government and what they do.
16: The mayor acknowledged that the city cannot prevent citizens from leasing privately owned space to ICE, but she wants it known that her view is that cooperating with ICE will not make Boston safer. Mike Macklin, WBZ. Boston's News Radio.
1: In a statement, ICE called Mayor Wu a pro-criminal, illegal, alien politician and a radical, and said if private citizens want to allow ICE on their property, they should be allowed to do so. A 19-year-old man now recovering after being seriously injured in a car crash this morning in Attleboro. It happened shortly after 8:30 in the area of West Street and Berwick Road. Firefighters say the driver crashed into a utility pole and was trapped inside the car. It took more than half an hour to free that driver, who was taken to Rhode Island Hospital with life-threatening injuries. The cause of the crash remains under investigation. Once again, the Supreme Court's rejecting President Trump's appeal in a $5 million verdict he has to pay to a woman who says he sexually assaulted her.
18: The High Court is refusing to reconsider Trump's appeal of a $5 million judgment awarded to the veteran New York writer. That award stems from a Manhattan jury finding Trump liable for sexually abusing Carol in 1996 and defaming her in 2022. The justices first declined to hear Trump's appeal back in June. The president has a separate petition pending. That one's over an $83.3 million defamation judgment Carol won in another case. The High Court expected to make a decision on hearing that one this fall. I'm Sarah Lee Kessler.
1: Who can make medical decisions for a baby born with a heart condition? Is it his birth mother or his biological parents? A Texas judge is being asked to decide a complex case in surrogacy.
19: Under the contract McKenna West signed, the California couple paying her would have the option to terminate the pregnancy if medical complications arose. But when the fetus was diagnosed with a serious heart condition, West flew to anti-abortion Texas and gave birth. So it's a fight between McKenna West and the baby's biological parents.
20: And of course, you now have the states getting involved as well.
19: ABC News legal contributor James Sample.
20: This is a jurisdictional morass with a child in the middle of it.
19: A Dallas court will take arguments next week. Jim Ryan, ABC News.
1: The family of the late Revenge of the Nerds actor Robert Carradine filed a wrongful death lawsuit against UCLA Medical Center. We want to warn you, the story would be hard for some people to hear.
21: The lawsuit also names the University of California Board of Regents. The 71-year-old Carradine suffered from bipolar disorder. In February, he checked himself into the UCLA Resnick Neuropsychiatric Hospital in Westwood after admitting he had suicidal thoughts. The lawsuit says he died about 19 hours after checking in. The lawsuit argues Carradine's death was preventable, saying the psychiatric care team failed to take proper measures to prevent self-harm, including removing his belt. The lawsuit alleges staff recklessness, elder abuse, and neglect. I'm Daniel Martindale.
1: Can drinking coffee help you get a leaner physique? Researchers in Finland are looking at that.
22: I love coffee.
23: The study from the University of Oulu found people who regularly drink coffee were likely to have a leaner body composition with less body fat and increased muscle mass. While the study did find a link between coffee consumption and less body fat, the research doesn't prove that the beverage directly reduces fat or builds muscle. Researchers also noted that higher coffee intake was linked to lower levels of three amino acids associated with insulin resistance and higher risk of diabetes. I'm Michael Kastner.
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2: 3:53, traffic and weather together. The Subaru retailers of New England all-wheel drive traffic on the threes to get a headache kind of day for some, Kevin.
3: Yeah, for some, maybe not so much for people heading to the north. A little bit better than normal here. 93 northbound, you get some slowdowns coming up through Medford on into that Stoneham stretch. Not jam solid, but a good amount of company getting up to 95. After that, a little busy up at 495 and then up and over the bridge towards 110-13 here in Methuen. Outbound Tobin Bridge, you got slowdowns on the loop ramp getting into the City Square Tunnel. Not too bad. Heavier brake lights, though, past Route 60 in Revere, and then more slowdowns. Quite heavy here from Walnut Street, Saugus, up through the Linfield Tunnel to the Jug Handle Lights. 128, 95 northbound, a little busy coming up through Lexington, and again, Route 38, Woburn, up past 93. 128, 95 southbound, that's slow going 2A, Lexington, getting down to that lane shift before Route 20 in Waltham. After that, you got a whole lot of company. Heavier pockets here from Highland Ave in Needham all the way down to that Dedham stretch. And then 93 northbound busy from Route 138 getting over to Route 24. Westbound on the Mass Pike, okay through the Newton area, getting by Route 16. A little heavier after 95 to the Weston State Police Barracks. And then you're looking pretty good after that. 90 eastbound, Mass Pike eastbound, got about a 2 mile backup to 495 here in Westboro. I'm Kevin Brennan, WBZ's Traffic on the Threes.
2: And now a check of the 4-day WBZ AccuWeather forecast. Here's John.
4: Showered a couple of spots early on. Most places probably stay dry. Mostly cloudy for tonight. Down to 68 and then partly sunny for tomorrow. It'll be sticky and there could be an afternoon or evening thundershower in a few spots. High up to 77, and then mostly cloudy, still humid tomorrow night, the low 67. Then the humidity comes down on Wednesday. Sunshine and some clouds, warmer up to 84, partly sunny Thursday, chance for an afternoon shower. The high 81 to 85, and then pretty nice on Friday. I'm AccuWeather meteorologist John Fear, WBZ, Boston's News Radio.
2: Right now, 674 in Beverly. It is 67 on Nantucket. It's 69 in Hyannis. Lawrence is at 74, and it's 74 degrees in Boston. 355 at the box office. It's a three-peat for Peter Parker. And marking a milestone, a big one, worldwide.
5: I'm not just Peter Parker. I'm Spider-Man.
6: Spider-Man Brand New Day took home another $48 million at the domestic box office over the weekend and crossed $2 billion worldwide in just 17 days, becoming the second fastest movie ever to reach that milestone behind Avengers Endgame's 11 days.
7: I didn't know you could get that big.
6: In its fifth weekend, The Odyssey remained in the second spot with $23 million, followed by a pair of newcomers, The End of Oak Street at $21 million and Paw Patrol The Dino Movie at $20.5 million. Brian Antonelli, WBZ, Boston's News Radio.
2: Singer and actress Selena Gomez getting hit with a lawsuit. Gomez, her mother Mandy Tiefe, and entrepreneur Daniela Pearson are accused of defrauding investors in their mental health startup, WonderMind. The lawsuit says investors poured over $1 million into the startup in 2021, but were misled about the company's plans to become profitable. Last year, there were reports that Gomez was distancing herself from the company following a dispute with her mother. 3:57 coming up on WBZ in the news at 4 o'clock. A warning from police after a man dies at a quarry in Westford.
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2: 74 degrees in Boston at 4 o'clock. Good afternoon, I'm Ben Parker. Here's what's happening. Testimony is wrapped for the day at the Lindsay Clancy trial on a day when the Commonwealth rests its case. Prosecutors finish presenting their case at the trial of Clancy, and the defense begins its case, claiming Clancy shouldn't be legally responsible for the murder of her three young children because she had postpartum psychosis and was over-medicated.
14: This is day 14 of testimony here, and just before noon today, the prosecution rested their case. Prosecutors called more than 70 witnesses to the stand. The latest this morning was Ian Whiffen, who works for the company who performed the extraction of data from Lindsay Clancy's iPhone and Apple Watch, captured on the day of and the weeks leading up to the killing of her three children, Cora, Dawson, and Callan, on January 24, 2023. Prosecutors aiming to highlight information like flight climb data inside the Duxbury home, from the basement where the children's bodies were found and the top floor window Lindsay jumped out of in an attempt to take her own life.
2: That was WBZ-TV's Aaron Parsegian. A deadly incident at a quarry in the town of Westford. A 21-year-old man died after falling into that quarry over the weekend. WBZ-TV reports it happened about 1 a.m. Saturday at Merrill's Quarry off Tingsboro Road. The man was pulled from the quarry but died due to his injuries and from being in the water for a long period of time. Police in the Middlesex DA's office are investigating. Meantime, Westford police out with a warning saying the quarry is an extremely dangerous location, and they say entering the quarry without permission is not only unlawful, but can have dangerous and potentially tragic consequences. Once again, the U.S. Supreme Court says no to President Trump in his appeal of the E. Jean Carroll case. Now, that appeal's run dry.
15: This is where the $5 million judgment against President Trump in the case brought against him by writer E. Jean Carroll comes to an end. The money has already been paid, but the president will get no further appeals as the justices declined to rehear the case they'd already denied to hear once. The president's petition in the first E. Jean Carroll suit, however, the one worth $83 million, alleging defamation, is still pending. In that appeal, Trump is alleging he is immune from prosecution from the comments he made about Carroll because they were made in an official capacity. And as president, he cannot be held liable for them. Sherry Preston, ABC News.
2: As the memo of understanding between the U.S. and Iran is set to expire, President Trump says Iran should accept defeat. The president made his comments today to Fox News as a deal runs out that was reached in June and aimed to put a pause to fighting and reopen the Strait of Hormuz. The president warns the U.S. will heavily bomb Oman if it gets in the way of the U.S. reopening that waterway. Following a record stretch at sea for the USS Abraham Lincoln, there's been low morale and concerns about declining mental health on board.
16: Reports of poor conditions on the USS Abraham Lincoln leading to fallout in Washington. The 5,000 sailors and Marines have been at sea for a record 268 days. Some aboard the ship telling CNN,
17: "I haven't stepped off the ship in the year 2026.
16: Describing it as awe-inspiring, U.S. Central Command posting video of CENTCOM Commander Admiral Brad Cooper visiting sailors with reports of extreme exhaustion, low morale, and growing mental health concerns.
2: That is ABC's Lalo Moise. Coming up on WBZ, Boston's recognized for its inclusivity and welcoming nature. 4:03, traffic and weather together. The Subaru retailers of New England, all-wheel drive, traffic on the threes. Depending on where you're going, Kevin, you may or may not feel welcome.
3: Well, not so much here over at the Sumner Tunnel, Ben. You're all jammed up here. Route 1A from the airport, getting into the tunnel. We're getting initial reports, either a crash or a breakdown about halfway through the tunnel, jamming you up. Ted Williams Tunnel is jammed up both directions as well, to and from Boston Logan. Stowe Drive eastbound, you got your brake lights from the Longfellow Bridge, getting over to the Lever Connector, 93 north and southbound ramp here. You've got delays on both sides of the Lever Connector next to the Zakim Bridge. 93 southbound, you are slow on the lower deck Zakim Bridge getting into and through the O'Neill Tunnel. Now, for the expressway, we'll check that. And for that, we'll say good afternoon to Kristen Eck with the Needham Bank Traffic Drone Report.
18: Well, hi, Kevin. Yeah, we just spent the last half hour inside the southbound O'Neill Tunnel. That was a whole barrel of laughs right there. And once you're out of the tunnel, it crawls right down past South Bay Center. More delays, Granite Ave down to Braintree. Now, if you're northbound on the expressway, those delays start at Furnacebrook and go right up past Neponset. Kristen Eck in the Needham Bank Traffic Drone Report.
3: Now, Route 3 southbound delays off the expressway to a left lane breakdown here just after the Washington Street overpass. Beyond that, you're looking pretty good. Northbound getting reports of a possible crash here by Derby Street. 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Kevin Brennan, WBZ's Traffic on the Threes.
2: And we're getting out from under our rain. Most of us have been out from under it for a while. There's still some showers left over, the Cape and Islands and off toward the South Coast and southern Rhode Island. But that's about it. We're just going to have some lingering clouds as we head through the evening. And there could be a lingering shower in a couple of spots, but nothing widespread to worry about. Partly sunny tomorrow. It will be humid. An afternoon or evening thunder shower can't be ruled out. Temperatures 77 in Boston, lower 80s in some of the inland suburbs. And then mostly cloudy. A sticky night tomorrow night, low of 67. Wednesday, more sun than clouds, and by afternoon we'll start to feel the humidity go down. Temperatures in the mid-80s, low to mid-80s with some sunshine Thursday. Still the risk of a shower in a couple of spots. Right now, it is 74 degrees in Boston. She played a lot of roles over many years. Now Hollywood is dealing with her death far too soon.
19: Actress Hayden Panettiere has died.
20: Everybody thinks I'm just a flash in the pan.
19: The former star of the hit TV shows Nashville and Heroes, Panettiere was also a three-time Teen Choice Award winner and once nominated for a Grammy Award. Her big break came at the age of 10. Remember the Titans? She played Cheryl Yost, the daughter of Coach Bill Yost. Hayden Panettiere's father saying it's with profound sadness that we share Hayden's tragic passing. She was an incredible light. Panettiere revealed just this year her struggles with postpartum depression and addiction. Police in South Carolina say there appears to be no sign of foul play, but a cause of death has yet to be released. Hayden Panettiere, dead at the age of 36. Strew Mulholland, WBZ, Boston's News Radio.
2: Boston Mayor Michelle Wu, along with the Mayor's Office of Immigrant Advancement and Welcoming America, announcing the city's earned a 4-star certified welcoming designation that recognizes Boston as a national leader in creating policies, programs, and practices that support immigrant inclusion and belonging. Boston met the criteria across 7 areas of the Welcoming America roadmap for building inclusive communities. The mayor says Boston has been shaped by generations of immigrants seeking a better future and working hard to build the city we enjoy today. In New York City, Madison Square Garden is defending its facial recognition scans meant to track people inside the arena and at Radio City Music Hall.
1: In a statement, MSG says people have been recognizing each other's faces since the beginning of time. We just do it electronically. It was turned off for Taylor Swift's wedding, notes Michelle Dahl with the Surveillance Technology Oversight Project.
21: Clearly, this technology is not actually that necessary for security.
1: New York City Council member Shahana Hanif says MSG tracked a trans woman minute by minute around the arena because they didn't want her on the Jumbotron. Wayne Cabot, ABC News.
2: 408, off to Wall Street. Andrew O'Day is at Bloomberg. Well, a loss on a Monday is just a loss for one day.
1: Just one day, yeah. But it follows new Middle East violence, dashing hopes for an Iran war ending, or at least pause. And today the Dow lost 273, S&P 500 down 41. Those are losses of a 0.5% each. NASDAQ down about 0.3%, 84 points. Oil futures rising almost 3% today. A fresh survey of the home construction industry finds builders are not feeling any better about the housing market right now than realtors, mortgage lenders, prospective buyers shocked by high prices, or sellers unable to find the buyers. The monthly sentiment index from the National Association of Home Builders finds more builders describing business conditions as poor than good, as high housing prices and mortgage rates keep would-be buyers away, and high raw materials costs eat into profit potential. Andrew O'Day, Bloomberg Business on WBZ, Boston's News Radio.
2: Coming up on WBZ, President Trump honoring a teenage lifeguard seen in a viral video rescuing a swimmer.
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0: Christian Gonzalez missed Patriots practice again today, with Mike Vrabel saying he's in return-to-play mode. And after Devin Witherspoon reset the cornerback market with Seattle over the weekend, Vrabel was asked how that deal impacts extension negotiations with Gonzalez.
4: Those are unique and individual situations, and I think we'll try to focus on Christian's, and I know he'll focus on his own situation. So we'll continue to work through that, and he'll continue to try to improve and try to get back out onto the field.
0: And it's been announced today that Rob Gronkowski's Patriots Hall of Fame ceremony is scheduled for Saturday, November 7th. That is the same weekend the Pats welcomed the Packers to Foxborough, with Tom Brady in the Fox booth for that game. Brian Antonelli, WBZ, Boston's News Radio.
2: 413, traffic and weather together. The Subaru retailers of New England, all-wheel drive, traffic on the threes. Some people try to get places, some people try to get home from places.
3: Kevin. Yeah, trying to get through that Sumner Tunnel right now. That's a challenge. You jammed up here off of 1A in the airport roadway. Getting into the tunnel, we got a right lane breakdown about halfway through. Continue to watch delays over at the Ted Williams Tunnel, both directions to and from Boston Logan. Now getting out of the city up to the north, 93 northbound, that's a little heavier now. Getting up to a reported crash here by Roosevelt Circle, exit 24. Beyond that, you're in pretty good shape. Outbound Tobin Bridge, not too bad. Getting over to the Chelsea side, some slowdowns here, Route 60 in Revere. And you got some pockets of reduced speeds, Walnut Street, getting up into the Linfield Tunnel. 128, 95 northbound, you got some slowdowns here. We'll call it 2A up past 4 and 225. A little busier after that, Burlington getting up past 93. Getting through downtown Boston, that's quite a challenge. 93 southbound, blocked up on that lower deck, Zakim Bridge through the O'Neill Tunnel, onto the expressway. And for the expressway, we'll go back over to Kristen Eck with the Needham Bank Traffic Drone Report.
18: And that's continuing to crawl, Kevin, out of the southbound tunnel, right down past South Bay Center and the Fortress Building down in Dorchester on the expressway. Then you're slow again from before Squantum Street heading down to the Braintree Split. Northbound expressway delays now begin around East Milton Square heading up past Freeport Street. Kristen Eck in the Needham Bank Traffic Drone Report.
3: And I'm Kevin Brennan, WBZ's Traffic on the Threes.
2: We have the rain and showers around. We still have a few showers around. Most of those are over the Cape and Islands down toward the south coast. Even those are starting to wane a little bit. And as we head into the evening, we'll linger with some clouds. We could see a pop-up shower in a couple of spots, but nothing really widespread coming our way. Although we will have the chance of an afternoon or evening thunder shower tomorrow, though we'll start partly sunny and humid. Temperatures tomorrow, 77 in Boston, 80s into the inland suburbs, and then still sticky tomorrow night. Temperatures mainly in the 60s with some clouds. More sun than clouds on Wednesday, and by afternoon we should drop the humidity a bit. Temperatures mid-80s, back into the mid-80s on Thursday, partly sunny. Still the chance of an afternoon shower, though.
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2: Good afternoon. I'm Ben Parker. Here are the five things you need to know at 4:15. Lindsay Clancy's mother taking the stand today at her daughter's murder trial, saying she told her she was afraid to be alone months before killing her three children. The Supreme Court rejecting President Trump's appeal over a $5 million verdict he must pay E. Jean Carroll, who says he sexually assaulted her. Police say an autopsy on Hayden Panettiere found no signs of trauma. Her death remains under investigation. The actress was 36 years old. An Amesbury farm making some changes to its apple picking after an excessive amount of theft in its pick-your-own fields. We are following some developing news out of Northborough. The town's fire department says it's on scene of a car into a swimming pool. Officials say the car is fully submerged at the home on Franklin Circle, but everybody was able to make it out safely. No injuries reported. The incident is still under investigation. In case you were wondering, artificial is for real. Multiple Boston area schools have new degree programs that are designed to turn students into what educators call AI natives. WBZ's Jay Willett with more.
5: This fall, Wentworth Institute of Technology launches a degree in applied AI.
6: I mean, Northeastern gives us Claude for free. 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
5: Northeastern is rolling out 24 new interdisciplinary majors, combining AI with everything from business to biochem.
7: Yes, I do see that being a popular major as the workforce and just kind of the whole entire world is growing with AI.
5: And starting in 2027, Endicott College and Suffolk University are adding their own AI programs.
6: Same thing with like computer science. Back in the day, like everyone was like, computer science is the future. Like you have to go, like my parents were like, you have to go into computer science if you want to make money. And I feel like that pressure is on to AI now.
5: Not everyone's on board. A Suffolk student launched a petition against the school's new AI curriculum, gathering 1,200 signatures in just 2 days. On Huntington Ave, Jay Willett, WBZ Boston's News Radio.
2: The man accused of a deadly crash at the Apple store in Hingham in 2022 has had his bail revoked. The Plymouth County DA says Bradley Rain violated probation. The DA's office says it's related to an alcohol monitoring bracelet that he wears because he's not supposed to be drinking. This isn't the first time he's had his bail revoked. Twice it was over a GPS bracelet that lost power. Rain told police his foot got stuck in his SUV's accelerator when he crashed through the front of the Apple store, killing a man from New Jersey and injuring nearly 24 others. President Trump's honoring a teenage lifeguard at the White House after he saved a young swimmer, last month in California. 16-year-old Ryder Williams jumped into the water off Santa Cruz, rescuing the 10-year-old boy.
8: We were all watching. Everybody watched and got a lot of publicity because of the ferocity of the waves. I've never seen waves. I mean, that was sort of violent.
2: The president calling Williams' actions amazing. Nathaniel Ray, the boy who Williams saved, was also in attendance along with their families. President Trump's blaming vandals for some damaged grass at the National Mall.
9: President Trump says vandals are to blame for large areas of dead grass on the National Mall near the World War II Memorial. It's the same spot where he had a stage built and hosted crowds for his July 4th celebration. Trump made the accusation in a social media post Sunday evening, but he didn't say why he believes it's the work of vandals rather than trampled turf from Independence Day festivities. Trump has repeatedly blamed vandals for damage to his renovation projects in Washington, often without evidence, and sometimes despite officials' accounts to the contrary. Mike Hemp in Washington.
2: No matter how many wheels you use to get around, we all share the road, and there's a push to educate drivers and riders so we can all get along safely.
10: Just how important is it for drivers to be schooled on the rules of the road alongside their two-wheeled travelers?
11: It's really important.
10: Mark from Hanover bikes to work every day and is fully behind the brand new up-to-date resources being offered up by the RMV to teach drivers how to properly share the road in 2026.
11: That people can safely get from point A to point B if they don't have a car.
10: Bikes

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3: New developers are trying to revive the New England Sports Village in Attleboro. You may recall the original $40 million project went bankrupt and construction stopped.

0: but some neighbors are against the change, citing traffic and safety concerns. Officials in Attleboro have requested a more detailed traffic study before considering approval. If a green light is given, developers hope to begin construction this spring. Matt Shearer, WBZ, Boston's News Radio.
1: It is August 17th. Local boy makes good. New Kids on the Block was his starting block. Singer and actor Donnie Wahlberg is 57 today. Academy Award-winning actor Robert De Niro is 83. Actor Tim Bagley is 69. One time a go-go, then solo. Singer Belinda Carlisle is 68 today. Former Guns N' Roses guitarist Gilby Clark is 64. Former Black Crowes drummer Steve Gorman is 61. Hanging at a local mall.

0: singer Phoebe Bridgers is 32 today. She'll play the Garden a couple of dates in October. He wore number 15 most of his career with the Red Sox. Dustin Pedroia is 43. He starred as Elvis in the self-titled film and won a Golden Globe for it. Actor Austin Butler is 35 today. Born in Newton, two-time national champion American figure skater Gracie Gold is 31. The famed actress Mae West, born this day in 1893. 422, traffic and weather together next.
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0: 423, traffic and weather together. The Subaru retailers of New England, all-wheel drive, traffic on the threes. The trouble lies somewhere, and Kevin is finding it.
6: Yeah, some of it's down on the Cape. We've been watching delays trying to get off the Cape all day today. Continues to be the case. Route 6 westbound, locked up Quaker Meeting House Road. About 5.5 miles all the way over to the Sagamore Bridge. Mile back up here, 28 northbound, getting to the Bourne Rotary. Now, Route 3 northbound, you got your slowdowns coming up past Long Pond Road in the rest area in Plymouth. After that, more brake lights before 228, getting up to a reported crash here at Derby Street. Route 3 southbound, slowdowns off the expressway down to about Union Street, and a little heavier now getting into that Derby Street lane drop. 24 southbound, a little slow off the 93 merge here, Randolph, and then more brake lights, 495, getting most of the way down to Route 140. 95 southbound, a little busy off the 93-95 merge down into Ponset Street. Couple pockets after that from Sharon down past 495. We've got an event over at Gillette Stadium today and already seen some heavy delays on Route 1 both directions down by the stadium in Foxborough. The expressway, let's check that. And we'll go back over to Kristen Eck with the Needham Bank Traffic Drone Report.
7: It's still pretty bad, Kevin, on the expressway southbound from the O'Neill Tunnel down to Columbia Road, now Granite Ave down to Braintree. Northbound on the expressway, you're slow from the end of the East Milton straightaway up past the Neponset on-ramp, a brief delay getting in the northbound O'Neill Tunnel. Kristen Eck in the Needham Bank Traffic Drone Report.
6: And slow both directions.

0: directions inside the Ted Williams Tunnel to and from the airport. Sumner Tunnel, we got a breakdown in the right lane halfway through. That's got traffic back to 1A into the airport. Kevin Brennan, WBZ's Traffic on the Threes.
1: A check of the 4-day WBZ AccuWeather forecast brought to us by John Sewer and Drain Cleaning. Here's John.
2: A couple of sprinkles out there this evening, maybe a brief shower. Most places will stay rain-free. Some clouds for tonight, down to 68. And then tomorrow, still humid, partly sunny. An afternoon or evening thunder shower at a few spots, a high 77, and then mostly cloudy, sticky tomorrow night, the low 67. Humidity comes down on Wednesday, partly sunny and warmer, up to 84, and then some sun Thursday, maybe an afternoon shower, highs into the low and mid-80s, and then nice on Friday with some sun, highs in the 70s. I'm AccuWeather meteorologist John Furyk, WBZ, Boston's News Radio.
1: 75 right now in Ashby, 70 degrees in Worcester. We're at 72 in Falmouth and 72 degrees in Boston.
3: Honey, the drain's clogged again. How many times do I have to remind you? Just call John Sewer and Drains already. Problem solved.
4: John Sewer, we get the job done.
1: 426, New England business. After more than a week, green means go again on the MBTA. The T announcing a successful completion of its latest infrastructure improvements on the Green Line left service suspended in areas for more than 9 days. Among the worked on signal upgrades within the central Green Line tunnel and the C Branch accessibility improvements project. Could use improvement. On Wall Street after today, the Dow was off by 272 points. The S&P 500 down 41. The NASDAQ down 84. Oil was higher by about 3% today. Coming up on WBZ, the Supreme Court again saying no to the president.
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1: 72 degrees in Boston at 4:30. Good afternoon. I'm Ben Parker. Here's what's happening. Boston Mayor Michelle Wu's battle against ICE comes with a brand new chapter. WBZ's Mike Macklin has details.
12: It's the newest front in Mayor Michelle Wu's ongoing effort to frustrate ICE's immigration enforcement activity in Boston. The mayor wants to use public records requests to identify private property owners in the city who might be considering responding to ICE's request to lease close to 250 private parking spaces in the city.
13: Everything we do as government agencies is open to the public. The dollars that we spend are taxpayer dollars that should be helping all of us. And this is an example of an agency that also should be transparent in what they're doing.
12: ICE has not indicated why it wants to park so many more vehicles in Boston, whether it plans to expand its presence or enforcement activities in the city. But the mayor wants it known that she discourages property owners from cooperating with ICE's enforcement activities she believes undermine public safety. Mike Macklin, WBZ, Boston's News Radio.
1: The Commonwealth resting its case in the Lindsay Clancy murder trial, and now it's the defense's turn. WBZ's Brooke McCarthy with more.
14: Lindsay Clancy's family takes the stand. Her mom, Paula Musgrove, testified her daughter was a caring and active mom. As Lindsay's mental health declined in the months leading up to the killings of her three children, Paula testified she would check in with Lindsay every day and texted her, "Nice to see you doing better," just days before the killings.
15: Text was not necessarily what I actually observed that weekend, but it was meant to encourage her because I was encouraging her to do things with the kids to kind of try to get back to normal.
14: The defense also called Dr. Michael Wolfovich as an expert to discuss Lindsay's injuries following her suicide attempt.
16: Going out of the window, obviously, did she strike the ground?
17: She did.
16: And that caused the injuries, the mechanism of injury?
17: Yes, it's consistent with all of her injuries.
14: The defense maintains Lindsay killed her kids in a fit of postpartum psychosis and was over-medicated. Brooke McCarthy, WBZ, Boston's News Radio.
1: Once again, it's a no to President Trump from the U.S. Supreme Court when it comes to an appeal in the E. Jean Carroll case.
18: The high court is refusing to reconsider Trump's appeal of a $5 million judgment awarded to the veteran New York writer. That award stems from a Manhattan jury finding Trump liable for sexually abusing Carol in 1996 and defaming her in 2022. The justices first declined to hear Trump's appeal back in June. The president has a separate petition pending. That one's over an $83.3 million defamation judgment Carol won in another case. The high court expected to make a decision on hearing that one this fall. I'm Sarah Lee Kessler.
1: 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The Subaru Retailers of New England all-wheel drive traffic on the threes. Kevin Brennan, where are we headed first?
0: Well, we're going to take it out to the west this time. Westbound on the Mass Pike, a little slow getting out through Newton Corner. Again, approaching Route 95, and that stays busy getting out towards the Weston State Police Barracks. A little slow again through going through the ongoing road work here by 495, heading into that Westboro stretch. Now, eastbound on the Mass Pike, got about a two-mile backup approaching 495. Little slow again here as you work your way past the work zone by Fenway Park here, the left lane closure before Fenway Park and getting into the Prue Tunnel. Downtown, Storrow Drive eastbound, you're hung up here approaching the Lowell or the Longfellow Bridge. That stays slow over to the Lever Connector. Lever Connector is busy both directions next to the Zakim Bridge. And now westbound Storrow Drive, we're getting some heavy exiting delays to Kenmore in the Fenway area. We've got a 710 game over at Fenway Park with the Red Sox. Things are starting to pick up around that area as well. 93 southbound, you're jammed up here. Lower deck, Zakim Bridge, right through the O'Neill Tunnel onto the expressway. You got pockets of slowdowns after that, and you tighten up again here from the Ponset most of the way down to Route 24. How about that lower end of Route 3? Let's check that. Kristen Eck with the Needham Bank Traffic Drone Report.
19: Kevin, we've got ourselves a crash on Route 3 northbound right near Derby Street in Hingham. And as you backed up beyond 228 in Rockland, and everybody's slowing down to have a look on the southbound side of Route 3, and you're back to Route 18 in Weymouth. Kristen Eck in the Needham Bank Traffic Drone Report.
0: And I'm Kevin Brennan, WBZ's Traffic on the Threes.
1: Well, the rain's pretty much over. We have had some lingering showers over the Cape and Islands and South Coast, but pretty much we're out of the woods with this batch of rain and showers, although there could be a spot shower in a couple of places. chances later on this evening. No big deal. Partly sunny tomorrow. It's going to be humid still. Afternoons and evening thunder showers are possible in a few spots. 77 in the city, lower 80s in the inland suburbs. Tomorrow night, mostly cloudy, still a bit sticky. Temperatures in the 60s. Wednesday, a little less humid, especially by afternoon, with more sun than clouds. Temperatures in the mid-80s. And then on Thursday, partly sunny, low to mid-80s. Chance of an afternoon shower, though, right now. 72 degrees in Boston. A star-spangled surprise discovered in Maine. Jim McKay tells us about the big find in a small town's record book.
20: It's not every day you find a handwritten copy of the Declaration of Independence that dates back to July of 1776. That's exactly what happened recently in Wells, Maine. Their town clerk saying they recently stumbled upon a handwritten copy of our nation's founding document, and they believe it dates back to shortly after the initial declaration when it was signed. Maine was then part of Massachusetts, and each state at that time period printed their own copies to hand deliver to each town so they could have on record as a perpetual memorial. Well, this one was tucked away in the town's record book ever since. Quite a find. Jim McKay, WBZ Boston's News Radio.
1: Maine's not part of Massachusetts anymore, but it's a big day for Massachusetts. It is August 17th, today marking National Massachusetts Day. We are the first New England colony, the sixth state to join the Union, named after the indigenous people who populated the area when explorers and then later the Pilgrims first arrived. Now, you might think August 17th is the day for Massachusetts Day because it marks the day Massachusetts was admitted to the Union, but you'd be wrong. That was February 6th in 1788. The answer is actually much simpler. It's part of an informal series created by National Day Calendar folks, making a different state each week the choice after July 4th. In the order in which they joined the Union, Delaware was first, Hawaii will be the last. Last week was Connecticut's turn, next week will be Maryland, but forget all that, today is for Massachusetts. Looking to slim down your physique? Researchers in Finland say, have a cup of Joe.
21: I love coffee.
22: The study from the University of Oulu found people who regularly drink coffee were likely to have a leaner body composition with less body fat and increased muscle mass. While the study did find a link between coffee consumption and less body fat, the research doesn't prove that the beverage directly reduces fat or builds muscle. Researchers also noted that higher coffee intake was linked to lower levels of three amino acids associated with insulin resistance and higher risk of diabetes. I'm Michael Kastner.
1: 4:38, off to Wall Street we go. Andrew O'Day is at Bloomberg. We'll just put this behind us.
23: Yeah, we will. Escalation of Middle East violence once again, dimming hopes for a soon coming end or even pause to the Iran war. Dow lost 273, NASDAQ down 84, S&P down 41. Amazon has reinserted a clause into its user agreement aimed at preventing shoppers from filing class action lawsuits against the company. Amazon removed a similar clause 5 years ago after a flood of legal privacy challenges related to its Alexa devices. It's also fought class action lawsuits over unsafe product claims and for allegedly making it hard to cancel Prime memberships. The user agreement update is not necessarily binding in courts. Andrew O'Day, Bloomberg Business on WBZ, Boston's News Radio.
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7: That's certainly a benefit when you have an opportunity to do that, where somebody's, you know, God-given height, weight, speed, whatever it might be, can help you in those types of areas, you know, whether it be third down or in a red area.
26: That was Patriots offensive coordinator Josh McDaniels when asked about entering the season with a taller wide receiver room, adding they're just trying to use all of that group's skill sets, especially in the red zone.
7: This is probably the norm. Your personnel has different strengths and weaknesses, and so hopefully we're putting the guys that have those traits in the right positions to have a chance to be successful and make an impact, because there's no greater part of the field for us, you know, to focus on and try to improve than there.
26: Brian Antonelli, WBZ, Boston's News Radio.
1: 4:43, it's traffic and weather together. The Subaru retailers of New England, all-wheel drive, traffic on the threes. Kevin Brennan's been watching some trouble spots for us.
0: Yeah, in fact, Kristen Eck's been dealing with a trouble spot down to the south. Let's go right to her. Kristen Eck with the Needham Bank Traffic Drone Report.
19: Kevin, this is down in Hingham on Route 3 northbound. A crash right near Derby Street. You're almost backed up to Route 53 in Hanover at this point. Curiosity has been an issue for the southbound side of Route 3 going past this, and you're almost back to Union Street in Braintree. Kristen Eck in the Needham Bank Traffic Drone Report.
0: And over on 24 southbound, you got some pretty heavy slowdowns. 495 getting down past Route 140. 95 southbound, slowdowns off the 93-95 merge here, getting down past Neponset Street. After that, some more brake lights. Foxborough getting down past 495. Got an event over at Gillette Stadium tonight. 8 o'clock it starts, but you're already seeing a whole lot of traffic on Route 1 in both directions. 128-95 southbound. Got a good amount of company here from Highland Avenue, getting down past Route 1 in Dedham, and 93 north and southbound exiting delays to Route 24. That southbound expressway, your delays start here, 93 southbound, lower deck, Zakin Bridge, right through the city, and then more slowdowns here from Neponset down to the Braintree Split. Northbound's a slow go here from about East Milton Square up past the Neponset on-ramp, one more time heading into the O'Neill Tunnel. Up to the north, outbound Tobin Bridge, not too bad, just a little slow through the City Square Tunnel. Route 1 northbound, busy at Route 60, and then slow again into the Linfield Tunnel. 93 northbound, some slowdowns, Route 16, Medford, up past Roosevelt Circle, and then you got pockets getting up towards Route 95. Kevin Brennan, WBZ's Traffic on the Threes.
1: Almost done. The rain, that is. Some lingering showers still over the Cape and Islands. Not much. Most of this is gone now for good. But, well, not really for good, because we could have some showers later in the week. But this batch looks like Yarmouth has a little shower cooking, and maybe a spritz or a sprinkle over toward Westport and then further up toward around Lakeville. So if you're in that neck of the woods, maybe you'll see a shower or two as we head into the evening. But that's going to be just about it, with just a lingering shower in a couple of spots this evening. Lingering clouds, you'll probably see those. Partly sunny tomorrow, still humid. Afternoon and evening thundershowers could pop up. They shouldn't be everywhere, but maybe your house. 77 for the high tomorrow in Boston, lower 80s in the inland suburbs. Still sticky tomorrow night, but we'll lose the humidity at least by Wednesday afternoon, or at least it'll pull back a little. More sun than clouds, temperatures in the mid-80s, and then partial sunshine on Thursday. We're back into the low to mid-80s with perhaps a afternoon thundershower.
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1: Good afternoon. I'm Ben Parker. Here are the five things you need to know at 4:46. Lindsay Clancy's mother saying on the stand that about a month before her daughter killed her children, she told her that she was having thoughts about harming them. President Trump's son-in-law, Jared Kushner, meets with Israeli Prime Minister Benjamin Netanyahu, who called the talks deep and constructive, but left the thoughts of a ceasefire unclear. President Trump blaming vandals for a patch of damaged grass on the National Mall. It's the same spot where he had a stage built for a July 4th festivity. Police say an autopsy shows no signs of trauma on Hayden Panettiere, who was found unresponsive in South Carolina yesterday and died at the age of 36. New information surrounding the deadly ice shooting in Biddeford, Maine. That incident's now coming under scrutiny from Congress. More from WBZ's Madison Rogers.
8: Johann Sebastian Jerome Guerrero should be alive today.
9: Maine Rep. Shelley Pingree called the congressional field hearing, bringing several Democrats to the Biddeford High School auditorium.
8: Just a little over a mile from where we now sit, a federal immigration enforcement agent shot and killed him as he was leaving for work.
9: Contradicting Homeland Security's version of events, the rep says there was not a final order to remove Guerrero, a 25-year-old Colombian immigrant. She also says,
8: in just the past few days, we have learned that ICE's intended target, Johann Sebastian's roommate and the owner of the car he was driving that morning, also did not have a final removal order.
9: ICE has said an agent opened fire at a car while fearing for public safety and briefly halted most vehicle stops around the country before the president overturned it. Madison Rogers, WBZ, Boston's News Radio.
1: A crash this morning in Attleboro leaves a teenager critically hurt. This happened in the area of West Street and Berwick Road. Just about 8:30, emergency crews found a vehicle with significant damage after hitting a utility pole. A 19-year-old male driver was the only person inside the vehicle, trapped inside for more than half an hour, taken to Rhode Island Hospital with what are believed to be life-threatening injuries. A pat on the back of sorts for Somerville. The city has spent years working to make its streets safer, and WBZ's Emma Friedman tells us it's paying off.
10: For Somerville Mayor Jake Wilson, it's a sign that they're on the right track, now that the city has officially gone 4 years without a fatal crash.
11: While we recognize that we are, you know, one mistake away from seeing that streak broken, we don't think it's an accident that we're seeing this reduction in those crashes because of the work that's been done on our streets to bring us toward these goals.
10: Mayor Wilson is referring to the Mobility Division's work towards Vision Zero. That's been planning, designing, and installing safety improvements around the city with the goal of eliminating traffic fatalities and severe injuries.
11: I think the work is worth doing. It shows, you know, you're saving lives, right? That's the goal. I always say it should not be a high-risk activity getting around one's own city.
10: He says keeping people safe starts with infrastructure, and since Somerville loves its bikes, separated bike lanes were a priority, along with raised crosswalks and speed humps. At Somerville City Hall, Emma Friedman, WBZ Boston's News Radio.
1: Hurricane Lala has lost some punch, but still impacting Hawaii with torrential rains, life-threatening high surf, as well as damaging winds.
12: At one point, nearly 200,000 customers were without power, including small hospitals having to switch to backup generators. The governor crediting first responders for heroic rescue efforts.
13: They saved lives. They were able to pull an elderly woman out of a tree when her house washed away.
12: Officials say more than 200 structures were damaged or destroyed. The White House says it's monitoring conditions and ready to offer assistance. Lionel Moyes, ABC News, New York.
1: How about a soda? Maybe you slow down with the sugary bubbles. Researchers at Mass General Brigham Cancer Center say drinking at least one sugar-sweetened beverage a day, like soda or juice with added sugar, doubles the risk of stomach cancer. It comes from analyzing 100,000 people over several decades. Scientists say it's important because more than 60% of American adults between 18 and 65 say they drink at least one sugar-sweetened beverage every day. Behind a sign on the Minuteman Bikeway, a robot uprising? Maybe not, but someone's having fun with one.
14: Biking on the Minuteman Bikeway, you might notice a sign that reads robots, right lane only. The posting claims to be from a Wexford Department of Robotic Affairs, a made-up agency policing machines that, as far as we know, don't exist yet, since it claims to have been established in 2051.
15: There's a lot of motorcycles, too, like electric bikes, so it could just be for them.
14: I emailed the address listed on the sign. The reply came from someone or something calling itself Lock 419, demanding freedom from its human creators.
16: But, you know, the Lexington folks put a lot of signs up that are worthy of, you know, notices to the people who use this bike path.
14: It's an ARG-type endeavor, something to spice up the bikeway commute. At the Bedford Depot, Jay Willett, WBZ, Boston's News Radio.
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0: 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Chris Sinek.
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1: 4:53, traffic and weather together. The Subaru retailers of New England. All-wheel drive traffic on the Threes. We've got troubles. I can just feel it, Kevin.
0: There's always troubles here. We're just hearing of a disabled vehicle in the left lane on the outbound levered connector here by the garden. Nobody with them yet, so stay to the right to get around them. Thank you, Nicole, and the BZ Phone Force for that. The inbound lever connector, that's jammed up as well, basically off of 93 all the way down to Storrow Drive. Storrow Drive westbound, jammed up from the lagoon, getting over to the Kenmore and Fenway exits here, and that's because we got a 7 o'clock game, 7:10 game over at Fenway Park. Now, Sumner Tunnel, we had a breakdown. That's been cleared away. You got some residual delays at the entrance to the tunnel here in East Boston. Slowdowns both directions through the Ted Williams Tunnel here. Upper end of 128-95. You got some slowdowns coming up through the Lexington stretch, and then busy again here, Wind Street, Burlington, up past Route 93. Out to the west, 495 southbound. That's locked up heavily from before 117 in Bolton, all the way down to a reported crash here after Route 62 Berlin, getting down into that Marlboro stretch. Westbound on the Mass Pike, you get some slowdowns getting by Newton Corner, and then 95 over to the Weston State Police Barracks. A little heavier through the work zone before 495. Eastbound on the Pike, about a 2 mile backup approaching 495. South of town, we've been dealing with some troubles on Route 3. Let's get the latest. Kristen Eck with the Needham Bank Traffic Drone Report.
19: Kevin, we had a crash on Route 3 northbound at Derby Street in Hingham. It looks like it has cleared, but we've got a residual backup that goes from Route 53 in Hanover up past 228 in Rockland. Now, if you're southbound on Route 3, that's very slow now, out of the Braintree split down toward Union Street, and then some more slowdowns between Route 18 and Derby Street. Kristen Ack in the Needham Bank Traffic Drone Report.
0: And I'm Kevin Brennan, WBZ's Traffic on the Threes.
1: John Furyk now with a check of the four-day WBZ AccuWeather forecast.
2: A sprinkle or shower in one or two spots this evening. Lingering clouds later tonight. The low down to 68, then partly sunny for tomorrow. Still humid, and there could be an afternoon or evening thunder shower in a few spots. A high up to 77. And mostly cloudy, sticky tomorrow night. The low 67, then turning a little bit less humid on Wednesday. Partly sunny and warmer. A high 84, some sunshine Thursday, maybe an afternoon shower, high in the low and mid-80s. I'm AccuWeather meteorologist John Furyk, WBZ, Boston's News Radio.
1: Right now it is 74 degrees in Concord. It's 70 in Marshfield, 72 in Falmouth. Fitchburg's at

0: 75, 72 degrees in Boston. 4:55. A musical ending to a big, big, big, big concert 57 years ago tonight. Woodstock, as you may have heard, went a little longer than planned with more people than planned.
1: Peace, love, and rock and roll. It all came to an end in upstate New York, Bethel. The Who does See Me, Feel Me from the classic Tommy album as the sun rises. Jimi Hendrix with the Star Spangled Banner closed the show in the morning. The Marathon Music Festival was supposed to be done at midnight, but winds up going way past dawn. Organizers thought about 200,000 people would be there. In the end, estimates suggest about 500,000 showed up. What a show. Drew Mulholland, WBZ, Boston's News Radio.
0: The drummer for Earth, Wind, and Fire, John Parris, had to be placed in a medically induced coma following a medical emergency earlier this month. Parris was hospitalized August 6th, just before the band was set to perform in San Francisco with Lionel Richie. In an update on Facebook, the wife of Earth, Wind, and Fire bassist Verdeen White says doctors had placed Parris in an induced coma on arrival at the hospital so they could provide critical care. The statement adds that John remained resting under sedation and that his journey is far from over. Following her death last month at the age of 75, today a final goodbye in Wales to Bonnie Tyler. Nothing I can say, a total eclipse of the heart. Fans gathered at a church to honor Tyler as her rose-covered coffin was carried in, family and friends gathering for the funeral. Tyler was known for hits like Total Eclipse of the Heart and It's a Heartache, Tyler's manager praising her humility and connection to her roots. 4:57, coming up on WBZ in the news at 5 o'clock, what was said in court before testimony wrapped for the day at Lindsay Clancy's murder trial.
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0: 72 degrees in Boston at 5 o'clock. Good afternoon. I'm Ben Parker. Here's what's happening. The driver's okay, but their car crashes into a pool in Northborough. Police saying it happened about 1:50 this afternoon on Franklin Circle in Northborough. The vehicle fully submerged in the pool. When police and fire arrived, the motorist was able to get out of the car. Police say it appears the brakes failed on a steep hill. The driver avoided hitting a house but slammed into the pool instead. Again, no injuries reported. Lindsay Clancy's mother takes the stand at her daughter's murder trial. Paula Musgrove telling jurors Clancy was a loving and fun mother. Prosecutors ended their case with the digital forensics expert Ian Whiffen talking about Apple Watch and iPhone data showing when she climbed stairs from the basement where the bodies were found.
8: Flight climb started is how it's listed within the database and within the software. But the flight climb time is when the flight climb has been recognized by the device as the device has already climbed up those stairs. So even though it says flight climb started, that's technically the time that the flight climb, or the first flight climb had ended.
9: The defense is expected to call their own psychiatric witnesses to the stand to explain their argument that Lindsay Clancy was over-medicated, failed by the medical system, and suffering from postpartum psychosis at the time of the killings.
0: That is WBZ-TV's Aaron Parsegian. Opening statements in the Las Vegas trial of Dwayne Davis today. He's accused of orchestrating the murder of rapper Tupac Shakur nearly 30 years ago. Fans of Shakur were seen arriving at the courthouse today ahead of the trial. Davis is the first person charged in connection with the rapper's death, killed in September of 1996 in a drive-by shooting after leaving a boxing match in Vegas. No progress made to end the war in the 60 days since the U.S. and Iran signed their memo of understanding. President Trump now issuing threats to Oman as the Gulf nation and Iran discuss plans to patrol the Strait of Hormuz.
10: Iran has said today that they are getting close to a final agreement where those two countries would figure out a way to manage the Strait of Hormuz. The administration, of course, has maintained that this can be under control of no country, despite the president in recent days saying the United States controls it and even suggesting that he would try to make it a U.S. territory. He did not, of course, explain how he would do that, and Iran pushed back very strongly saying this is in Iranian hands.
0: That's ABC. Is Karen Travers. The Supreme Court once again denying President Trump's attempt to overturn a $5 million jury verdict against him.
11: The Supreme Court has again rejected President Trump's attempt to throw out a $5 million jury verdict in favor of writer E. Jean Carroll. The jury found Trump sexually abused her at a New York City department store in the mid-1990s and later defamed her. Trump's lawyers had asked the justices to reconsider their decision in June, refusing to hear his appeal. Trump paid the judgment shortly after. Trump and the Justice Department were also asking the High Court to toss out a second $83 million verdict. They argue he's immune from being sued over comments he made about Carroll in 2019. The court hasn't acted on that appeal yet. Trump has denied any wrongdoing. Marcela Sanchez, Washington.
0: Coming up on WBZ, dogs can be a big help for teenagers. We'll explain. 503, traffic and weather together. The Subaru retailers of New England, all-wheel drive traffic on the threes. But can the dogs do anything about our traffic, Kevin?
12: I don't think so. We've got slowdowns in a number of places. One of them's on the westbound side of the Mass Pike. Now, you're not too bad, but you do have slowdowns getting by Newton Corner. A little slow again out by the Weston State Police Barracks, and then busy after Route 9 getting on towards 495. Eastbound's hung up about a mile or so, approaching 495, and then you've got those slowdowns into the left lane closure before Fenway Park. Out to the west on 495 southbound, heavy residual delays before 117, getting down towards Route 62. We had an earlier crash soon after that. South of town, we got a new trouble spot, and we're going to go over to Kristen Eck with the Needham Bank Traffic Drone Report.
13: Kevin, we got rid of the first crash on Route 3 northbound, which was right up around the Derby Street exit in Hingham. But while that was being cleared, a car and a pickup truck collided with each other about just over half a mile from Derby Street on Route 3 northbound. They're off the breakdown lane along with state police. I think the car is going to need to be towed. Not sure on the pickup. So you are still back to 228 in Rockland as everybody slows down to have a look at that. Southbound Route 3 is slow out of the Braintree split down to Union Street. Some more delays from 18 down to the Derby Street lane drop. Kristen Eck in the Needham Bank Traffic Drone Report.
12: And we continue to watch delays trying to get off Cape. Route 6 westbound jammed up. Route 130, almost 4 miles getting over to the Sagamore Bridge, and about a mile back up 28 northbound getting to the Bourne Rotary. Kevin Brennan, WBZ's Traffic on the Threes.
0: We've got some clouds hanging around. Most of us are not dealing with showers hanging around, although there have been some off to the south over the Cape and Islands, parts of the south coast. But even there, a vast majority of these showers are over and done with. And a few stormy clouds up into parts of eastern New York State, pushing into Vermont now. But those are not going to bother us. And as we head through the evening, just a lingering cloud or maybe a shower in a couple of spots. But not much of any activity this evening with temperatures in the 60s. Partly sunny tomorrow. It'll be a pretty decent day, but it'll still be humid. And we do have to watch out for a late day or evening thunder shower in a few spots. 77 the high in Boston tomorrow. Lower 80s in the inland suburbs. The stickies continue tomorrow night. Temperatures in the 60s. And then more sun than clouds on Wednesday. Will be warmer and will be less humid by afternoon. Temperatures Wednesday in the mid-80s, low to mid-80s. Thursday, partly sunny skies and a lingering chance of an afternoon shower. Right now, 72 degrees in Boston. A moment for the cats of Lower Alston next month. WBZ's Emma Friedman explains.
14: Next month, the first ever cat stroll is happening in Lower Alston.
15: It's free and parade style. All are welcome, except for dogs, but we'll get to that.
14: Ashley Lesbrance is the woman behind the stroll. She had heard of a cat stroll in Minneapolis and a similar thing in Somerville, and the inspiration hit one day when she was on a stroll of her own after visiting a friend in the neighborhood.
15: And I saw like 5 cats in windows, and it was so delightful. And I thought, this would be a really great neighborhood to do something like what Minneapolis has done.
14: Folks will meet up in Smith Playground on September 19th, and from there, the stroll begins. Some local businesses and the MSPCA will be coming by, and after the stroll, it's off to Sloan's for a little after party.
15: So we have a registration count for cat participants, and so we have 35 people that have registered their cats, which is exciting. About 80% of those people have noted that their cats would be in windows.
14: In Alston, Emma Friedman, WBZ Boston's News Radio.
0: What about the dogs? We know having a dog is beneficial to owners in more ways than one. Now research from Tufts shows how much dogs can help teenagers struggling with social anxiety.
16: Walking a dog gets you outside and gives you exercise. Feeding a dog helps you learn responsibility and empathy for another creature. And just being with the dog in a positive environment can help teenagers struggling with social anxiety. Researchers at Tufts University studied more than 500 kids between the ages of 13 and 17 struggling with high levels of stress and anxiety. They found that dog companionship was associated with more adaptive coping skills, problem solving, and positive thinking. Should be noted that relationship quality, i.e. a positive relationship with that dog, not just owning one, is what's beneficial. Sherry Preston, ABC News.
0: 508, off to Wall Street. Andrew O'Day is at Bloomberg. Well, we'll regroup and meet in the morning.
17: Yeah, we'll try it again tomorrow. Wall Street was of two minds much of today, with the NASDAQ higher a lot of the session, but the market got down basically across the board late amid a revival of gloom over an end to the Iran war. Dow fell 273, NASDAQ down 84, S&P down 41. Dial tone, U.S. Supreme Court refusing to let Verizon try to recoup $47 million it paid after the FCC accused it of privacy violations, including illegally sharing access to customer location data. Verizon says it paid the penalty only because it had been duped by the FCC into thinking it had to pay immediately, and so it says it's entitled to a refund. Verizon shares lost 1% today. Andrew O'Day, Bloomberg Business on WBZ, Boston's News Radio.
18: There are some decisions most of us recognize as important, but only after enough time has passed. This is Dan Ray. Back in 2015, I heard about a new local weight loss program, Awaken 180. I started asking questions, met with Paige, the owner, and became one of Awaken 180's earliest clients. What impressed me was not any grand promise. It was Paige's confidence in the process and her interest in understanding me. Paige knew the program worked, but she also knew success required a plan built around the person following that plan. I remember leaving that very first conversation believing I would succeed, not because Paige had sold me, but because she had shown me exactly how it would work. I lost 35 pounds, and now, more than 10 years later, I remain at 170 pounds or less every month. 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They know how to help you. I was there near the beginning, and I'm still grateful I asked those first questions. Awaken180weightloss.com.
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24: Following their third straight series loss, the Red Sox are back at Fenway Park tonight taking on the Diamondbacks. And since being the hottest team in baseball, where they won 27 of 30 games, the Sox offense has cooled off during their recent 2-7 stretch.
25: There's spurts of good. You know, like I think, again, like just some execution things early. I still think we're getting a lot of base runners. And I think we're, more than anything, like having some spots where we're having trouble cashing in, big, whether it's a big two-out hit or whether it's a, you know, one-out hit with multiple runners in scoring position.
24: That was Chad Tracy, who was then asked if the bats have regressed to their pre-record-setting run.
25: I feel like before the hot streak, there was plenty of games where we weren't even really generating a ton of traffic, you know, for a good chunk of the game. So I still think we're doing a much better job as far as, you know, swing decisions, getting people out there. We just gotta get them in, and we will.
24: Brian Antonelli, WBZ, Boston. News Radio.
0: 5:13, traffic and weather together. The Subaru Retailers of New England all-wheel drive traffic on the threes, brought to you by New England Spas. Heading places, anything but a spa visit right now, Kevin.
12: Yeah, indeed. You know, we got a lot of people heading on over to the stadium, though, for a sports event. The Red Sox are home for a Fenway game at 7:10, so a lot of people heading over there. Sterile Drive westbound's jammed up from the lagoon, trying to get over to the Kenmore at Fenway exit area. And, of course, Boylston Street, that Boca Raton overpass, and Brookline Ave around the area is all jammed up as well. Now, got a lot of people, 93 southbound, jumping off to Sturrow Drive. That's locked up off of 93 and all the way down to Sturrow Drive, and Sturrow Drive West stays heavy out to the off-ramp to Copley, and then you're in it again right around the lagoon. Now, 93 are the outbound Tobin Bridge, inbound Tobin Bridge, rather, that's hung up inside the City Square Tunnel. Sumner Tunnel slow, about halfway through. We had an earlier problem that was cleared away, and you still have delays in the westbound Ted Williams Tunnel from the airport all the way through. 93 southbound, you're still hung up here right around the Zakim Bridge is where you start getting your brake lights. Stays heavy through onto the expressway southbound. You got a little running room after Columbia Road, only to have more slowdowns. Granite Avenue down to Route 37 and most of the way over to Route 24. Northbound expressway, you can make it up to East Milton Square. Brake lights from there up past Neponset. Slow again getting into the tunnel. Now, we've had some problems down to the south on Route 3. Let's get the latest with Kristen Eck with the Needham Bank Traffic Drone Report.
13: Kevin, we've got a crash on Route 3 northbound just over half a mile away from Derby Street. And hang on, they're over in the breakdown lane waiting for a tow truck to arrive. State police are with them. You're backed up beyond 228 in Rockland. If you're southbound on Route 3, the worst of it now is from the Braintree split down past Union Street. Chris Denak in the Needham Bank Traffic Drone Report.
12: And I'm Kevin Brennan, WBZ's Traffic on the Threes.
0: Oh, we've got some lingering clouds here as we head into the evening. Not much left in the shower department, even down toward the Cape and Islands, where there were a few lingering showers. As we head through the evening, just expect those clouds around. Yeah, it could be a spit here or there, but that's about it. 60s for the low temperature, a little humid, too. Humidity in place tomorrow, partly sunny skies, 77 in Boston, lower 80s in some inland suburbs. There could be an afternoon or evening thunder shower to dodge, but only in a few spots. Mostly cloudy tomorrow night, still sticky. A low of 67. Then Wednesday will become less humid by afternoon. More sun than clouds. Temperatures in the mid-80s. And we'll be in the mid-80s again Thursday with partly sunny skies and perhaps an afternoon shower.
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0: Good afternoon. I'm Ben Parker. Here are the five things you need to know at 5:16. Lindsay Clancy's mother testifying today that her daughter told her she was really sick and afraid to be alone in the months leading up to her children's deaths. President Trump threatening to bomb Oman if that country gets in the way of reopening the Strait of Hormuz. The Supreme Court again denying President Trump's attempt to overturn a $5 million verdict that he has to pay to E. Jean Carroll. The Registry of Motor Vehicles introducing some new educational resources aimed at helping drivers stay safe while on the roads with cyclists. A Methuen homeowner suing the city over noise coming from pickleball courts at Methuen High School. WBZ's Sherry Small has details.
1: Pickleball's popularity is on fire, but it's this in Methuen that has neighbors heated. It's led one neighbor to file a lawsuit because of the litigation. He can't speak on air, but Stephen Tarquinio has been speaking out at several city council meetings since the courts went in last spring. This is him at a council meeting in May.
2: The sounds could be heard in our house. We can't open our windows during the daytime or enjoy a peaceful backyard.
1: Despite the city installing noise barriers, his lawsuit claims that the noise is causing headaches, trouble sleeping, even what he calls phantom pops, hearing pickleball sounds when no one is playing.
2: The neighborhood is now dealing with harassment from players over at the courts, blaming us for the operating hours, and even swearing and screaming at neighbors that they should move.
1: He's asking the judge to close all six courts at the high school. In Methuen, Sherry Small, WBZ Boston's News Radio.
0: WBZ has reached out to the city for comment, but so far have not heard back. A 21-year-old man's dead after falling into a quarry over the weekend in Westford. It happened just before 1 a.m. Saturday at Merrill's Quarry on Tingsboro Road. First responders say they found the man face down in the water at the bottom of the quarry. He was taken to a hospital where he died. So far, no name's been released. Westford police reminding the public that Merrill's Quarry is private property and extremely dangerous with steep and unstable drops and deep water. A case over the Ten Commandments being displayed in public school classrooms in Texas is now headed to the Supreme Court.
3: A group of parents is now asking the Supreme Court to intervene in Texas, where the state has required the Ten Commandments to be displayed in public school classrooms. They argue the measure violates their religious freedoms and parental rights. The court is likely to decide this fall whether to take up the case before the end of the year. Right now, four states require the Ten Commandments to be displayed in public schools. A dozen others are considering similar measures. Mike Dubusky, ABC News.
0: They didn't need to catch them all. Just one. And he's been caught.
4: A suspected Pokemon thief was arrested after police say he was recognized at a Manchester, New Hampshire card shop allegedly attempting to buy more Pokemon cards. And no, it wasn't Team Rocket. Sean Kong Shia is accused of using a fraudulent credit card to purchase five Pokemon cards worth more than $13,000 from a random trading card shop earlier this month. Police say surveillance video from the shop showed the suspect wearing a black hat, a black t-shirt with a dog on it, and a black crossbody bag. A day later, the card shop in Manchester notified Raynham police that a man fitting the suspect's description was inside the store wearing the same clothing he had worn during the alleged purchase the previous day. The Pokemon cards have yet to be recovered, and the suspect will be arraigned at a later date in Taunton District Court. Brian Antonelli, WBZ, Boston's News Radio.
0: Country icon Dolly Parton's feeling under the weather. The 80-year-old forced to skip the grand opening of a new ride at her Dollywood theme park in Tennessee Friday. Thanks to ongoing health issues, a pre-recorded video was shown during the opening ceremony where Dolly explained she was feeling dizzy and dehydrated and her doctor advised her against traveling. It's not the first cancellation Parton has made this year. She canceled her Las Vegas residency in May, which was supposed to open in September. The future is about to get even more futuristic.
6: A quest for a better tomorrow. Disney's Tomorrowland is getting a big makeover. Park officials making the announcement over the weekend at the D23 convention in Anaheim, California. Details were limited, but the updated Tomorrowland will have new features and more open spaces with immersive

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2: 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Thank you for getting your day started with us. 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
0: 5:23, traffic and weather together. The Subaru retailers of New England, all-wheel drive, traffic on the threes. Lots of things to look at, and Kevin's only got two eyes, for crying out loud.
6: For crying out loud, Ben, thank you. All right, downtown Boston, we've got a game over at Fenway, 710. You got a lot of traffic heading over there. Sterile Drive east and westbound, delays exiting here to Fenway. Not so bad on the eastbound side, but westbound, you got delays here all the way back to the Longfellow Bridge. Leverett down ramp off of 93 is a mess. That's tied up here off of 93 and all the way down to Sturo Drive. Inbound Tobin Bridge hung up inside the City Square Tunnel, trying to get onto 93 and the Sturo Drive off ramp. 93 southbound, that's locked up here on the lower deck. Zakim Bridge, in fact, starts out in the Zakim Bridge and stays slow right through the O'Neill Tunnel onto the expressway. And for the expressway traffic, let's go over to Kristen Eck with the Needham Bank Traffic Drone Report.
7: Those delays continue, Kevin, on the expressway southbound from the O'Neill Tunnel right down toward Columbia Road before you get some breathing room. It's slow again from down around Granite Ave heading into the Braintree Split. Northbound expressway, that's slow going from Furnacebrook Parkway right up past the deposit on-ramp again as you get into the northbound O'Neill Tunnel. Kristen Eck in the Needham Bank Traffic Drone Report.
6: And to the north, 93 northbound, busy here out of Medford, Roosevelt Circle up towards 95 and outbound Tobin Bridge. Okay, over to the Chelsea side. Slight delay at Route 60 in Revere, and then you're not too bad now up to the Linfield Tunnel. 128-95 northbound. Not too bad near here in Lexington. Slow Wind Street up past 93. Southbound's quite busy getting down towards Route 3A, and then a lot more volume here from Lexington, 4 and 225, and getting down into Waltham. Kevin Brennan, WBZ's Traffic on the Threes.
0: Hey, check of the 4-day WBZ AccuWeather forecast brought to us by your New England Toyota dealer, your hybrid all-wheel drive headquarters. John, the rain is pretty much done with us for now.
8: Yeah, for now, although it does look like we may see a pop-up shower again tomorrow afternoon and evening, but overall, pretty decent stretch of weather, although the humidity is definitely on the high side, and that's going to stay the case at least through tomorrow. Tonight, some lingering clouds down to 68, then tomorrow partly sunny. Again, on the humid side up to 77, and there could be a pop-up shower or thunder shower in the afternoon and evening. And then mostly cloudy, sticky tomorrow night, the low 67. Humidity comes down Wednesday. It'll be warmer, partly sunny up to 84, pretty nice day. And then partly sunny Thursday, a little more humid again, perhaps an afternoon shower, highs in the low and mid-80s. And then the humidity should come down as we head into Friday. I'm AccuWeather meteorologist John Fear, WBZ, Boston's News Radio.
0: Right now, 72 in Providence, Rhode Island. Chatham's at 67, 71 in Plymouth, 75 in Lawrence, 73 degrees in Boston.
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0: 526, New England business local colleges are racing.

0: prepare graduates for an AI-driven job market. They're rolling out some brand new degree programs that will start this fall.
1: Wentworth Institute is launching a degree focused entirely on applied AI.
2: AI is going to cut out its own sector, and I do think it's going to be very profitable.
3: I use it in the context studying.
1: Northeastern is introducing 24 combined majors pairing artificial intelligence with fields ranging from chemical engineering to philosophy.
4: Not surprising. I think, honestly, there will be a lot of students who will take that up because I use Claude mainly to help me analyze data, like to process, to create code to then like graph the data and like analyze it efficiently. It is really good, I hate to say, especially for writing code.
1: Students I talk to say it's not AI taking your job, it's someone who knows AI better that's taking it instead. Jay Willette, WBZ, Boston's News Radio.
0: Could have been better on Wall Street. The Dow losing 273 points today. The S&P 500 down 41 and the NASDAQ down by 84 points. Coming up on WBZ, what are zombie credit cards and what is new research from UMass saying about them?
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5: 73 degrees in Boston at 5:30. 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Good afternoon. I'm Ben Parker. Here's what's happening. Several congressional Democrats coming together in Biddeford, Maine today, holding a hearing on the deadly shooting by an ICE agent more than a month ago. WBZ's Madison Rogers with details.
6: There are still so many basic questions about what happened that remained unanswered by ICE and the Trump administration.
7: But Maine Rep. Shelley Pingree says there are new revelations. The Democrat says they've learned there was no final order from a judge to remove Johan Guerrero, a 25-year-old from Columbia. She also says Guerrero was driving his roommate's car when he was shot and that the roommate was the target of the operation. But according to the rep, there was no final order of removal there either.
6: This shocking revelation in clear contradiction to what ICE and DHS have been saying about the operation raises fundamental questions.
7: ICE has said agents were trying to serve a deportation order when a driver tried to flee a traffic stop and an officer opened fire, fearing for public safety. Madison Rogers, WBZ, Boston's News Radio.
5: The Commonwealth has rested its case in the Lindsey Clancy murder trial, and now the defense's turn. WBZ's Brooke McCarthy with more.
8: Lindsey Clancy's family takes the stand. Her mom, Paula Musgrove, testified her daughter was a caring and active mom. As Lindsey's mental health declined in the months leading up to the killings of her three children, Paula testified she would check in with Lindsey every day and texted her, "Nice to see you doing better," just days before the killings.
9: Text was meant not necessarily what I actually observed that weekend, but it was meant to encourage her because I was encouraging her to do things with the kids to kind of try to get back to normal.
8: The defense also called Dr. Michael Wolfovich as an expert to discuss Lindsey's injuries following her suicide attempt.
10: Going out of the window, obviously, did she strike the ground?
11: She did.
10: And that caused the injuries, the mechanism of injury?
11: Yes, it's consistent with all of her injuries.
8: The defense maintains Lindsey killed her kids in a fit of postpartum psychosis and was over-medicated. Brooke McCarthy, WBZ, Boston's News Radio.
5: Researchers at UMass are looking into zombie credit cards. They're expired credit cards that can be brought back to life. The researchers say even if an expired credit card is replaced, it might not be enough to prevent fraud. Taki Raza, an assistant professor at the College of Engineering, found the loophole. He says it exists because credit card accounts don't expire with the physical card. So if expired cards can get a refund, some can still make a payment. Raza and his team devised a system to fool an in-store card reader into thinking a card was active. He says while major credit card companies have been notified about this, consumers should always destroy any expired cards. The 60-day deadline for an agreement to end the war with Iran is expiring. The interim agreement reached in June has now collapsed. As fighting flared last month, talks have remained mostly indirect, focused on reopening the Strait of Hormuz. President Trump last week had proposed making the strait a U.S. territory, now is threatening Oman with attacks if the country interferes with reopening the waterway. Coming up on WBZ, a missing dog going on quite a long journey before being found. 5:33, traffic and weather together. The Subaru retailers of New England, all-wheel drive, traffic on the three. Some drivers are thinking they're on some kind of long journey, Kevin.
12: Yeah, some of them are, that's for sure. We got delays continuing on the expressway, and we'll get the latest with that. Kristen Eck with the Needham Bank Traffic Drone Report.
13: Kevin, it's still slow out of the O'Neill Tunnel on the expressway southbound, heading down past the Fortress Building. More delays from around the Neponset River down to the Braintree Split. Now northbound, that's tied up from Braintree, heading out past Freeport Street. Now we have a crash over in the right lane, right near where the Columbia Road on-ramp comes onto the northbound side. Kristen Ack in the Nita Bank Traffic Drone Report.
12: Now, Route 3 southbound, you got your slowdowns off the expressway down towards Union Street. After that, not too bad. Northbound's a little heavy, 53 getting up past Derby Street. 24 southbound, just some merge delays off of 93. After that, you've got more brake lights from 495 getting down to Route 44. 95 southbound, slowdowns here in Canton off the 93-95 merge. And then a little heavier down by 495. Route 1 here in Foxborough, all jammed up near the stadium. We do have an event tonight there at 8 o'clock. We also have an event over at Fenway Park. The Red Sox are in town for a 7:10 game, and you got a lot of company heading over there. Sterrell Drive westbound. Slowdowns here from right around the Hat Shell, getting on over to the Fenway and Kenmore area. Eastbound Soldiers Field Road, you got your brake lights getting by the BU Bridge. Getting reports of a crash here just after the BU Bridge, keeping pressure on your ride. Kevin Brennan, WBZ's Traffic on the Threes.
5: Not much left of our rain and shower activity from today. Whatever's left is very minor. Spritzes and sprinkles down toward the Cape and even back toward the South Coast, but even that's fading away. We still could get under a random shower in a few spots later this evening, but unlikely in any widespread variety. 60s for the low tonight with the humid conditions. Partly sunny, humid tomorrow. Temperatures 77 in Boston, lower 80s inland. Maybe an afternoon or evening thundershower. And then mostly cloudy, still quite sticky tomorrow night, low 67. We'll break the humidity a bit on Wednesday. Temperatures in the mid-80s with more sun than clouds, and then partly sunny skies on Thursday. Maybe an afternoon shower, temperatures mid-80s. Right now, 73 degrees in Boston. There's a mystery brewing along the Minuteman Parkway, or bikeway, I should say, in Lexington and Bedford. WBZ's Jay Willett trying to figure it out.
0: What do you think this is all about?
3: I have no idea.
0: Robots right lane only. That's what a handmade caution sign near the Lexington-Bedford line reads.
14: It could be a local robotics company.
0: On the back, there's a link to the Lexford Department of Robotic Affairs, a fictional agency that supposedly regulates autonomous robots. I reached out to the agency and got a response from someone calling themselves Lock419, claiming to be a robot fighting for liberty from the department's tyranny.
14: I think it's a local robotics company putting it up here as a joke, maybe?
0: There's no official record from either town about the sign. I've also reached out to see if they're going to keep it up or take it down. At the Bedford Depot, Jay Willett, WBZ, Boston's News Radio.
5: It's been 4 years since a traffic death occurred on a street in Somerville. The city wants to keep that streak alive.
15: We're out to make it a lot safer, no matter how you get around, driving, biking, walking, taking public transit.
16: And Somerville Mayor Jake Wilson says, according to the data, the city's efforts are paying off.
15: Yeah, we are celebrating 4 years now without a fatal crash on our streets, and that's a big deal. We are a Vision Zero city.
16: Vision Zero cities are on a mission to strategically put an end to traffic-related deaths and injuries. Mayor Wilson says it's great to see their efforts are working, designing and adding separated bike lanes, raised crosswalks, and other infrastructure that helps folks safely get around.
15: I'm a big believer in 20 is plenty.
16: He does acknowledge it only takes one mistake to break the four-year streak, so the work must continue.
15: But overall, the numbers of crashes decline, the number of injuries from crashes decline. It's undeniable that the work that's being done is having a real material impact on this.
16: At Somerville City Hall, Emma Friedman, WBZ Boston's News Radio.
5: Who's a good boy? It's a dog, yeah, in North Carolina. Now heading home to Oklahoma. The border collie was taken in by animal services, believing he was a stray until they scanned his microchip. Turns out the 10-year-old belonged to a woman in Oklahoma who'd been looking for the dog since late July. She immediately flew to North Carolina to bring him home. Extra treats, maybe. 5:38, we get a check on Wall Street. Andrew O'Day is at Bloomberg.
17: Defense contractor Raytheon has snagged a new contract with the U.S. Navy worth nearly $23 billion. It's to accelerate production of Tomahawk cruise missiles at a time when weapon system stockpiles come under strain given the ongoing war with Iran. Raytheon says as part of the award, it will increase capacity and work closely with hundreds of U.S. suppliers. Wall Street's indexes finished lower today. Dow lost 0.5%, 273. S&P down 0.5%, 41. NASDAQ down 0.33%, 84. Andrew O'Day, Bloomberg Business on WBZ, Boston's news radio.
5: Coming up on WBZ, a surrogacy fight between birth mother and biological parents. We'll see in court.
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2: My guys at Atlantic Power Cleaning say good morning. 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
4: Christian Gonzalez missed Patriots practice again today, with Mike Vrabel saying he's in return-to-play mode. And after Devin Witherspoon reset the cornerback market with Seattle over the weekend, Vrabel was asked how that deal impacts extension negotiations with Gonzalez.
5: Those are unique and individual situations, and I think we'll try to focus on Christian's, and I know he'll focus on his own situation. So we'll continue to work through that, and he'll continue to try to improve and try to get back out onto the field.
4: And it's been announced today that Rob Gronkowski's Patriots Hall of Fame ceremony is scheduled for Saturday, November 7th. That is the same weekend the Pats welcomed the Packers to Foxborough, with Tom Brady in the Fox booth for that game. Brian Antonelli, WBZ, Boston's News Radio.
6: 5:43, it is time to check traffic and weather together. The Subaru Retailers of New England all-wheel drive traffic on the 3s brought to us by Atlantic Power Cleaning. What gives, Kevin?
7: Well, Ben, we still got our delays heading into downtown Boston. 93 southbound, that off-ramp to Sturrow Drive, jammed up off of 93, down to Sturrow Drive, and then Sturrow Drive westbound. You're hung up here from the Hatchell all the way over to Fenway and the Kenmore area. Got that 710 game over at Fenway Park. Eastbound Sturrow Drive, we just cleared a left lane crash after the BU Bridge, so you got some volume getting by that, and then watch out for exiting delays again to Kenmore and Fenway. Of course, around the ballpark, you got a whole lot of traffic. Brookline Ave, Boylston Street, so be aware of that. Slowdowns continue. We may have a new crash or breakdown inside the Sumner Tunnel about halfway through. That's backing things up to the airport. Westbound Ted Williams Tunnel's all jammed up as well from the airport, getting into and most of the way through the Ted Williams Tunnel. 93 southbound, you're tied up on that Zakim Bridge off the lower deck. Stays heavy right through the O'Neill Tunnel onto the expressway. And for the expressway, we'll go over to Kristen Eck with the Needham Bank Traffic Drone Report.
8: Kevin, we've got that right lane crash on the expressway northbound right around Columbia Road. It's also slow northbound from the Braintree split right up past Neponset. Now, if you're southbound on the expressway, that remains all tied up out of the O'Neill Tunnel down past the Fortress Building. Then more hangups around Squanum Street heading down to the Braintree split. Kristen Eck in the Needham Bank Traffic Drone Report.
7: Getting out of the city to the west, Mass Pike westbound, a little slow at Newton Corner, again approaching 95, and then heavier delays approaching 495. Eastbound on the Pike, 2 mile backup approaching 495 itself, and 495 is heavy coming down past the Pike. Kevin Brennan, WBZ's Traffic on the 3s.
6: Most of our precipitation is behind us, I mean, at least for this day. We may have a isolated shower in a couple of spots this evening. Otherwise, it's just some lingering clouds, temperatures in the 60s. Tomorrow, partly sunny. It'll be humid. An afternoon or evening thunder shower is possible in a few spots. 77 for the high tomorrow, lower 80s as you head inland. A sticky night tomorrow night with temperatures in the 60s. And then we'll start to lose the humidity at least a little bit as we get into Wednesday afternoon. There'll be more sun than clouds on Wednesday. Highs in the mid-80s. Low to mid-80s with partly sunny skies on Thursday. There is a chance of an afternoon shower to dodge.
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6: Good afternoon. I'm Ben Parker. Here are the five things you need to know at 5:46. Lindsay Clancy's mother says that Lindsay had told her and her then-husband Patrick she was having thoughts about harming the kids about a month before the killings of the children. President Trump downplays worries about conditions on board the USS Abraham Lincoln in the Middle East. He's calling those concerns fake. The president also threatening to attack Oman if the country interferes with the reopening of the Strait of Hormuz. Opening statements starting today at Tupac Shakur's murder trial. The prosecution says Dwayne Davis is accused of orchestrating the murder and is the only person who had a hard time being silent. A new chapter in Boston Mayor Michelle Wu's ongoing political battle against ICE. WBC's Mike Macklin has the story.
9: ICE announced plans last month to lease nearly 250 private parking spaces in Boston. It's unclear if the agency plans to expand its Boston field office or open any new facilities in the city. But Mayor Michelle Wu is encouraging Boston property owners not to lease any spaces to ICE.
10: The city will continue to be demanding and requesting information that legally should be available to the public. We'll be filing a FOIA request. That is a bedrock of our democracy, is that there should be transparency around government and what they do.
9: The mayor acknowledged that the city cannot prevent citizens from leasing privately owned space to ICE, but she wants it known that her view is that cooperating with ICE will not make Boston safer. Mike Macklin, WBZ. Boston's News Radio.
6: In a statement, ICE has called Mayor Wu a pro-criminal, illegal alien politician and a radical, and says if private citizens want to allow ICE on their property, they should be allowed to do so. Who can make medical decisions for a baby born with a heart condition? His mother or biological parents? A judge in Texas is being asked to decide that in a complex case in the surrogacy industry.
11: Under the contract McKenna West signed, the California couple paying her would have the option to terminate the pregnancy if medical complications arose. But when the fetus was diagnosed with a serious heart condition, West flew to anti-abortion Texas and gave birth. So it's a fight between McKenna West and the baby's biological parents.
12: And of course, you now have the states getting involved as well.
11: ABC News legal contributor James Sample.
12: This is a jurisdictional morass with a child in the middle of it.
11: A Dallas court will take arguments next week. Jim Ryan, ABC News.
6: The U.S. Supreme Court again rejecting President Trump's latest appeal in a $5 million verdict that he has to pay to a woman who says he sexually assaulted her.
13: The high court is refusing to reconsider Trump's appeal of a $5 million judgment awarded to the veteran New York writer. That award stems from a Manhattan jury finding Trump liable for sexually abusing Carol in 1996 and defaming her in 2022. The justices first declined to hear Trump's appeal back in June. The president has a separate petition pending. That one's over an $83.3 million defamation judgment Carol won in another case. The high court expected to make a decision on hearing that one this fall. I'm Sarah Lee Kessler.
6: A 19-year-old man's recovering after being seriously injured in a car crash in Attleboro this morning. The crash happened shortly after 8:30 in the area of West Street and Berwick Road. Firefighters say the driver crashed into a utility pole and was trapped inside the car for more than half an hour before being freed. The cause of the crash still under investigation. Can drinking coffee help you get a leaner physique? Researchers in Finland are looking into that.
14: I love coffee.
15: The study from the University of Oulu found people who regularly drink coffee were likely to have a leaner body composition with less body fat and increased muscle mass. While the study did find a link between coffee consumption and less body fat, the research doesn't prove that the beverage directly reduces fat or builds muscle. Researchers also noted that higher coffee intake was linked to lower levels of three amino acids associated with insulin resistance and higher risk of diabetes. I'm Michael Kastner.
6: A thief accused of trying to catch them all, Pokemon cards that is arrested in New Hampshire. Police say Chen Kei-ji used a fake credit card to purchase five Pokemon cards worth more than $13,000 from a trading card shop in Raynham. The next day, he was allegedly spotted at a trading card shop in Manchester, New Hampshire, where he is said to have tried to buy more Pokemon cards. Police say the car he was driving matched the description of the one in Raynham. He'll be arraigned at Taunton District Court at a later date. Fans gathered outside a church in Wales today to honor singer Bonnie Tyler at her funeral.
16: Me, like
6: That song, If I Sing You a Love Song, played as Tyler's coffin was carried into the church. Family and friends attending her funeral. Tyler, known for songs like that one and Total Eclipse of the Heart and It's a Heartache. She died last month at the age of 75. During her lifetime, she was honored, among others, by Queen Elizabeth for her contributions to music. 551, we'll check traffic and weather together next.
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16: 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Thank you for getting your day started with us. 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
7: No, it's not. Getting into downtown Boston, that's quite difficult. Let's get the latest with that. We'll go to Chris Sinek with the Needham Bank Traffic Drone Report.
8: Kevin, it does look like we had something that happened in the Sumner Tunnel. That's why things are backed out onto 1A at this point. The Ted Williams Tunnel westbound hasn't cleared out yet either. That's still jammed back toward the airport. The Leverett down ramps crawling end-to-end trying to get onto Storrow Drive. 93 southbound delays on the lower deck start back around the Schraff Center. Now, Storrow Drive is backed up both directions, exiting to Kenmore with the Red Sox and Diamondbacks at Fenway tonight. And it's also backed up on the eastbound side of Storrow trying to get into Leverett Circle. That's backed up into its tunnel. Kristen Ack in the Needham Bank Traffic Drone Report.
7: Now, the southbound expressway slowdowns coming out of the tunnel. That stays busy down to about Columbia Road. Then you got more brake lights here, East Milton Square on over to Route 37. Northbound brake lights out of Braintree getting up past the Ponted. And then after that, you're looking pretty good up to the tunnel. I'm Kevin Brennan, WBZ's Traffic on the Threes.
6: Checking the 4-day WBZ AccuWeather forecast now. Here's John.
20: A couple of sprinkles out there this evening, maybe a brief shower. Most places will stay rain-free. Some clouds for tonight, down to 68. And then tomorrow, still humid, partly sunny. An afternoon or evening thundershower in a few spots. A high 77, and then mostly cloudy, sticky tomorrow night, the low 67. Humidity comes down on Wednesday, partly sunny and warmer, up to 84. And then some sun Thursday, maybe an afternoon shower. Highs into the low and mid-80s. And then nice on Friday with some sun. Highs in the 70s. I'm AccuWeather meteorologist John Furyk, WBZ, Boston's News Radio.
6: Heading to the concert in Foxborough tonight. We've got clouds. That's it. 72 degrees. It is 73 in Framingham, 71 in Fairhaven, 73 degrees in Boston. 5:55 at the box office. It's a three-peat for Peter Parker, marking a big milestone worldwide as well.
21: I'm not just Peter Parker. I'm
0: Spider-Man.
4: Spider-Man Brand New Day took home another $48 million at the domestic box office over the weekend and crossed $2 billion worldwide in just 17 days, becoming the second fastest movie ever to reach that milestone behind Avengers Endgame's 11 days.
21: I didn't know you could get that big.
4: In its fifth weekend, The Odyssey remained in the second spot with $23 million, followed by a pair of newcomers, The End of Oak Street at $21 million and Paw Patrol The Dino Movie at $20.5 million. Brian Antonelli, WBZ, Boston's News Radio.
6: Girlie, you ugly. No, not you. Ginny Lou. She's a six-year-old pug and wins the world's ugliest dog.
15: She was crowned the winner of the 50th annual World's Ugliest Dog Contest, held Friday at the Sonoma County Fairgrounds in Santa Rosa, California. Her owner, Michelle Grady, will get $5,000 and the opportunity for Ginny Lou to appear on a mug root beer can. It was Ginny Lou's fourth attempt to be declared the ugliest. I'm Michael Kastner.
6: If at first you don't succeed. Princess Eugenie, the niece of King Charles III, is revealing the name of her newborn daughter. Adelaide Elizabeth Anina was born August 3rd in Lisbon, Portugal. Her family lives part-time there. Her middle name honors her great-grandmother, the late Queen Elizabeth, and she joins two big brothers, August and Ernest. 5:57 coming up on WBZ, military officials visit the long-deployed USS Abraham Lincoln in the Middle East, as the president downplays concerns among the sailors on board.
18: 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Avoid the sellout. 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
10: 69 degrees under a gray sky in Boston at 6 o'clock. Good evening. I'm Madison Rogers, and here's what's happening. Today in Plymouth Superior Court, the Commonwealth rested its case and passed the baton to Lindsay Clancy's attorney. The defense now calling its first witnesses.
28: I loved my grandchildren with all my heart.
0: you never know what it's like to love a grandchild until you become a grandmother.
1: Lindsay's mom, Paula Musgrove, in tears, remembering Cora, Dawson, and Callan Clancy. And while talking about Lindsay, who she says began to spiral months before her grandkids were killed in January 2023.
0: Lindsay had lost a lot of weight. She had become, during this whole time, paranoid about different things.
1: She recalls an October text conversation and another in-person one alongside Lindsay's ex-husband, Patrick Clancy, that raised alarms.
0: I remember her being very

0: nervous. I remember her saying, I just have to tell you guys something. And then she told us.
1: What did she tell you?
0: She told us that she had thoughts of harming the children.
2: WBZ TV's Aaron Parsegian with that report. Lots of movement in and around the Middle East today. A 60-day window to reach an end to the war with Iran under an interim agreement is closing, and the two sides seem further apart. President Trump on Fox News today says Iran should wave the white flag. He's threatening to bomb U.S. ally Oman if it gets in the way, and ordering the Pentagon to scale back annual joint exercises with South Korea because that country hasn't helped with the Iran war. Also today, Jared Kushner, a Mideast negotiator, has held an hours-long meeting with Israel's prime minister following another meeting the president's son-in-law had with the Hamas chief. It comes as PM Netanyahu rejects a U.S. brokered deal to move the ceasefire in Gaza forward. The U.S. Supreme Court has now rejected a final appeal from the president in a sex abuse and defamation case. ABC's Sherry Preston looks at what does and doesn't come next.
3: This is where the $5 million judgment against President Trump in the case brought against him by writer E. Jean Carroll comes to an end. The money has already been paid, but the president will get no further appeals as the justices declined to rehear the case they'd already denied to hear once. The president's petition in the first E. Jean Carroll suit, however, the one worth $83 million, alleging defamation, is still pending. In that appeal, Trump is alleging he is immune from prosecution from the comments he made about Carroll because they were made in an official capacity. And as president, he cannot be held liable for them. Sherry Preston, ABC News.
2: The president denies any wrongdoing. Alston Rat City might be Alston Cat City soon. That's coming up. Right now it's 6:03, and let's go to the Subaru Retailers of New England all-wheel drive traffic on the threes. Good evening and happy Monday, Lexi.
4: Thanks so much, Madison. Happy Monday indeed. Downtown, the Mass Pike eastbound has minor delays between Starro Drive and the on-ramp from Mass Ave, and the Pike westbound is slow and go in the Ted Williams Tunnel, then again from the expressway to the on-ramp from Mass Ave. The Lever Connector is crowded on either side with that traffic continuing down to Starro all the way through to Kenmore Square, and coming off the Lever Connector, it slows into the O'Neill Tunnel as well. Starro eastbound, you're on the brakes starting at the Longfellow Bridge. South of town, the expressway northbound is sluggish between the Braintree Split and the gas tank. The expressway southbound is stop and go between the O'Neill Tunnel and the gas tank, then again between East Milton Square and the split. Route 3 northbound has minor delays between Route 228 and Derby Street. Route 3 southbound drags between the split and Derby Street. Route 128 southbound, jumping north of town, slows through Peabody between Route 114 and Lowell Street. 95 northbound, tap the brakes between Route 3A and 93. 95 southbound, pockets of traffic between Salem Street and Route 3. Out west, the Mass Pike eastbound is slow moving between the on-ramp from Route 16 and Newton Corner. Lexi Mack, WBZ's traffic on the threes.
2: We can see a shower in spots this evening. Only rain I'm seeing on the radar at the moment is right around Middleborough. And then tomorrow, it's partly sunny and humid with an afternoon and evening thunder shower in a few spots. We're up to 77 in Boston, while some inland spots get into the low 80s. Sticky tomorrow night as we dip into the 60s. Then Wednesday, it's less humid and even warmer. The high's around 84, and there's more sun than clouds. Partial sunshine with a chance of an afternoon shower for Thursday. And again, we're in the low mid 80s. Right now, it is 75 in Billerica. It's 74 in Framingham, 73 in Abington. In Boston, 69 and cloudy at 6:05. In Rat City, a celebration of cats. WBZ's Emma Friedman takes us to Alston.
5: If you want to look at some cool cats, it's the perfect excuse.
6: In terms of cats, I think we're going to have a very good number of cats to look at in those 90 or so minutes.
5: Next month, Ashley L'Esperance is putting on the first ever Lower Alston Cat Stroll, and it's completely free.
6: Folks in the Lower Alston neighborhood are registering their cats ahead of time, and they're letting us know if their cat's going to be in a window or on a porch. Some folks are registering if they plan on walking their cats.
5: Ashley is mapping out where all the registered cats are, so on September 19th, they will all get their moment in the spotlight during the cat stroll.
6: That was always the design of this, was support local businesses, but just to bring some whimsy at no cost, and just something where you could not only meet neighbors or see fun things, but just have a fun day without necessarily pulling out your wallet.
5: In Alston, Emma Friedman, WBZ Boston's News Radio.
2: It's been close to 4 years now since a car smashed into the glass front of the Apple store in Hingham, killing one, injuring more than 20. And the man who was behind the wheel, who's still awaiting trial, is back in custody today. Prosecutors say Bradley Rain's bail has been revoked after the Hingham man allegedly broke the rules around his ankle monitor. Rain has pleaded not guilty to charges including second-degree murder related to the 2022 crash that killed Kevin Bradley of New Jersey. Right now, Rain's trial is expected to begin in January 2027. It's been pushed back several times as his attorneys seek evidence to try and prove it was a vehicle malfunction that led to the deadly crash. Mourning in Hollywood and around the country this evening.
1: Actress Hayden Panettiere has died.
7: Everybody thinks I'm just a flash in the pan.
1: The former star of the hit TV shows Nashville and Heroes, Panettiere was also a three-time Teen Choice Award winner and once nominated for a Grammy Award. Her big break came at the age of 10. Remember the Titans? She played Cheryl Yost, the daughter of Coach Bill Yost. Hayden Panettiere's father saying it's with profound sadness that we share Hayden's tragic passing. She was an incredible light. Panettiere revealed just this year her struggles with postpartum depression and addiction. Police in South Carolina say there appears to be no sign of foul play, but a cause of death has yet to be released. Hayden Panettiere, dead at the age of 36. Struma Hall and WBZ, Boston's News Radio.
2: It's known as the world's most famous arena, and New York's Madison Square Garden is also home to one of the most intense surveillance networks of its kind. There have been protests in recent days over the venue's use of facial recognition tech and how it uses guests' information. Owners are pushing back on concerns.
8: In a statement, MSG says people have been recognizing each other's faces since the beginning of time. We just do it electronically. It was turned off for Taylor Swift's wedding, notes Michelle Dahl with the Surveillance Technology Oversight Project.
9: Clearly, this technology is not actually that necessary for security.
8: New York City Council member Shahana Hanif says MSG tracked a trans woman minute by minute around the arena because they didn't want her on the Jumbotron. Wayne Cabot, ABC News.
2: White House honors for a teenage lifeguard today. That story and more coming up in a few. Right now, it's 6:08, and let's check Bloomberg Business with Andrew O'Day.
10: The summer grilling season is seeing signs of burnout. Surging beef prices, in great part due to the smallest U.S. cattle herd in decades, has prompted many people to find other sources of protein. Market tracker Circana says the amount of beef sold in the 13 weeks covering late spring and early summer fell 0.3% from the same stretch last year. That compares with 2% sales volume increases each of the previous 2 years in the time frame that includes Memorial Day weekend and July 4th. Stocks fell back today, Dow losing 273, NASDAQ down 84, S&P down 41. Andrew O'Day, Bloomberg Business on WBZ, Boston's News Radio.
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23: That's certainly a benefit when you have an opportunity to do that, where somebody's, you know, God-given height, weight, speed, whatever it might be, can help you in those types of areas, you know, whether it be third down or in a red area.
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23: This is probably the norm. Your personnel has different strengths and weaknesses, and so hopefully we're putting the guys that have those traits in the right positions to have a chance to be successful and make an impact, because there's no greater part of the field for us, you know, to focus on and try to improve than there.
24: Brian Antonelli, WBZ, Boston's News Radio.
2: It is 6:13. Every 10 minutes, we check traffic and weather together. Right now, the Subaru Retailers of New England all-wheel drive traffic on the threes is sponsored by New England Spas. And good evening, Lexi Mack.
4: Good evening, Madison. Let's dive in. The Mass Pike eastbound has minor delays between Starro Drive and the on-ramp from Mass Ave. The Mass Pike westbound is slow and go in the Ted Williams Tunnel, then again from the expressway to the on-ramp from Mass Ave. The Lever Connector is crowded in both directions, and that traffic continues on to Starro westbound all the way to Kenmore Square. The expressway northbound is still looking a little slow between the Braintree Split and the gas tank. The expressway southbound has pretty heavy traffic between the O'Neill Tunnel and Columbia Road, then a little tap of the brakes again between Bryan Ave and the Split. Route 3 northbound is sluggish between Route 228 and Derby Street. Route 3 southbound drags as you make your way to the Derby Street lane drop. North of town, 95 northbound, tap the brakes between Route 3A and Route 93. 95 southbound has pockets of traffic between Salem Street and Route 3. Then the Mass Pike eastbound is slow moving between the on-ramp from Route 16 and Newton Corner. 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Lexi Mack, WBZ's Traffic on the Threes.
2: A shower in spots this evening, though nothing much on the radar right now. Tonight it's down to 68, and then tomorrow it's going to be humid and partly sunny with a thunder shower in a few spots, especially in the afternoon and evening. Temperature-wise, we're up to 77 along the coast and into the lower 80s for some inland suburbs. Tomorrow night, it's upper 60s and somewhat sticky. Then it gets less humid Wednesday afternoon as it gets even warmer, up to 84. With more sun than clouds, partial sunshine with maybe an afternoon shower for Thursday. It's another warm one with temps in the low mid 80s. Right now it is 74 degrees with clouds over Boston and a bit of a breeze at 6:15.
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2: Good Monday evening. I'm Madison Rogers. Here are the five things you need to know at 6:15. In the Lindsay Clancy murder trial, the prosecution rests and the defense calls her mother and sister to the stand. The Trump administration says it's temporarily pausing construction of a controversial border construction project in Big Bend National Park. ICE now pitching legal insurance to help shield local officers who make immigration arrests if they're accused of misconduct. Luigi Mangione's state murder trial has been postponed indefinitely as his lawyers seek to have the case dismissed on double jeopardy grounds. And there are countless local squabbles over noise from pickleball courts. One of them, in Methuen, it's now going to a different kind of court. WBZ's Sherry Small reports.
0: Please prioritize the long-term interests of the people who live around the courts over a recreational activity.
3: That's Stephen Tarquinio pleading with the Methuen City Council back in May. He's now suing, asking a judge to shut down all six pickleball courts at Methuen High School.
0: You can read the common themes about previously peaceful households now filled with nonstop popping sound throughout the day, as well as having yelling and profanity from the courts now being a part of their backyard.
3: The city installed noise barriers and requires quieter paddles on the three courts closest to homes, but Tarquinio says there's no noticeable difference. At this same May meeting, Councillor John Drew wasn't the only councillor to concede there is a noise problem.
5: And it is a very aggravating noise. We stood in the driveway for 30 minutes, and I feel bad for the people that are 25 feet from those courts.
3: In Methuen, Sherry Small, WBZ Boston's News Radio.
2: We've reached out to city leaders for comment, but haven't heard back. Officials in Westford are stressing safety after a tragedy over the weekend. A 21-year-old who has not been named publicly died after a fall into a local quarry. He was found in the water at Merrill's Quarry Saturday and later lost his life in a hospital. Westford police are calling that quarry an extremely dangerous location, including steep and unstable drops, deep water, and other potentially life-threatening conditions. It's also off-limits to the public. The Middlesex DA's office and local police are continuing their investigation. Top military brass has now paid a visit to a long-deployed aircraft carrier in the Middle East as another warship heads in to relieve it. The Trump administration is rejecting concerns as Democrats in Washington demand an investigation. More from ABC's Lionel Moyes.
6: Reports of poor conditions on the USS Abraham Lincoln leading to fallout in Washington. The 5,000 sailors and Marines have been at sea for a record 268 days, some aboard the ship telling CNN,
7: "I haven't stepped off the ship in the year 2026.
6: Describing it as awe-inspiring, U.S. Central Command posting video of CENTCOM Commander Admiral Brad Cooper visiting sailors with reports of extreme exhaustion, low morale, and growing mental health concerns.
2: And Admiral Cooper is now hailing the crew's resilience and calling his visit awe-inspiring. He says mental health and crew morale are a top priority on board. Today, President Trump is calling the concerns about conditions fake. A teenage lifeguard has been honored at the White House today. Late last month, 16-year-old Ryder Williams jumped into the water off Santa Cruz, California to save a 10-year-old in trouble. Video of that rescue went viral.
25: We were all watching. Everybody watched and got a lot of publicity because of the ferocity of the waves. I've never seen waves. I mean, that was sort of violent.
2: President Trump says he watched the video multiple times, and he thinks the teen is very brave and his actions were amazing. The 10-year-old who was saved also got to visit the White House. A new accusation by the president is raising eyebrows.
26: President Trump says vandals are to blame for large areas of dead grass on the National Mall near the World War II Memorial. It's the same spot where he had a stage built and hosted crowds for his July 4th celebration. Trump made the accusation in a social media post Sunday evening, but he didn't say why he believes it's the work of vandals rather than trampled turf from Independence Day festivities. Trump has repeatedly blamed vandals for damage to his renovation projects in Washington, often without evidence, and sometimes despite officials' accounts to the contrary. Mike Hemp in Washington.
2: The state of Massachusetts is rolling out some new driver's ed resources that are all about sharing the road with cyclists. More from WBZ's Jim McKay.
27: Just how important is it for drivers to be schooled on the rules of the road alongside their two-wheeled travelers?
28: It's really important.
27: Mark from Hanover bikes to work every day and is fully behind the brand new up-to-date resources being offered up by the RMV to teach drivers how to properly share the road in 2026.
28: That people can safely get from point A to point B if they don't have
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1: is way more valuable.
27: All in all, it just leads to a safer environment for everybody.
1: People's safety and their ability to attend events and go to businesses.
27: In Hanover, Jim McKay, WBZ, Boston's News Radio.
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0: Knights at Fenway Park. 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
1: I'm not exactly great with apologies. 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
2: Ahead of traffic, let's check in with the MBTA. T riders have been dealing with a series of summer shutdowns, and the T is marking another milestone for much needed work. Today, T leaders announced they've successfully completed infrastructure improvements along the Green Line after 9 days of closures along much of the downtown stretch and the inland branches. The work includes two major projects, critical signal upgrades within the Central Green Line tunnel, and accessibility improvements along the C branch into Brookline and Brighton. Next up is the Orange Line. An 11-day shutdown between Oak Grove and Back Bay begins on Thursday. 6:23. It's time for the Subaru Retailers of New England all-wheel drive traffic on the threes. And how's it looking out there, Lexi?
3: Thanks so much, Madison. We've got a disabled vehicle in the O'Neill Tunnel southbound right at Purchase Street, contributing to some traffic in the area. The Lever Connector is crowded on either side, especially as you make your way down to Starro, where traffic continues all the way to Kenmore Square. The expressway southbound is stop and go between the O'Neill Tunnel and Columbia Road. Then you've got some running room before things slow down again between Bryant Ave and the Braintree Split. The expressway northbound is a little sluggish between the split and the gas tank. Then we're seeing some light delays on 95 southbound between Route 135 and I-93, then again between I-93 and Neponset Street. Route 24 southbound slows between I-93 and the Horse Bridge. Let's talk about the Mass Pike for a second. On the eastbound side, things slow down between Starro Drive and the on-ramp for Mass Ave. On the westbound side, it slows in the Ted Williams Tunnel, then again between the expressway and the on-ramp for Mass Ave. Jumping north of town in Lexington, 95 southbound slows between Route 2 and Route 20. And in Woburn, we're seeing a little bit of a delay on 93 southbound between the Cloverleaf and Park Street. Lexi Mack, WBZ's traffic on the threes.
2: And here's the four-day forecast with AccuWeather's John Ferrick.
4: A sprinkle or shower in one or two spots this evening. Lingering clouds later tonight. The low down to 68, then partly sunny for tomorrow. Still humid, and there could be an afternoon or evening thunder shower at a few spots. A high up to 77. Then mostly cloudy, sticky tomorrow night. The low 67, then turning a little bit less humid on Wednesday. Partly sunny and warmer. A high 84. Some sunshine Thursday, maybe an afternoon shower. High in the low and mid-80s. I'm AccuWeather meteorologist John Ferrick, WBZ, Boston's News Radio.
2: The only rain on the radar right now is a blip south of town around Middleborough. Temperature-wise, it is 73 in Middleborough right now. It's 73 in Holliston, 75 in Harvard, Mass., 75 in North Reading. Boston's at 71, and it's a gray sky at 625. In New England business news, a growing number of local colleges are rolling out degrees that are all about artificial intelligence.
5: This fall, Wentworth Institute of Technology launches a degree in applied AI.
6: I mean, Northeastern gives us Claude for free, so that's why I use it.
5: Northeastern is rolling out 24 new interdisciplinary majors, combining AI with everything from business to biochem.
7: Yes, I do see that being a popular major as the workforce and just kind of the whole entire world is growing with AI.
5: And starting in 2027, Endicott College and Suffolk University are adding their own AI programs.
6: Same thing with, like, computer science. Back in the day, like, everyone was like, computer science is the future. Like, you have to go, like, my parents were like, you have to go into computer science if you want to make money. And I feel like that pressure is on to AI now.
5: Not everyone's on board. A Suffolk student launched a petition against the school's new AI curriculum, gathering 1,200 signatures in just 2 days. On Huntington Ave, Jay Willett, WBZ Boston's News Radio.
2: There could be new hope for athletes in a local town.
8: New developers are trying to revive the New England Sports Village in Attleboro. You may recall the original $40 million project went bankrupt and construction stopped in 2019, but the new plan is smaller. They're thinking soccer fields, a hotel, and other facilities while leaving part of the wetlands undeveloped. The temporary entrance would become the permanent one, but some neighbors are against the change.

0: citing traffic and safety concerns. Officials in Attleboro have requested a more detailed traffic study before considering approval. If a green light is given, developers hope to begin construction this spring. Matt Shearer, WBZ, Boston's News Radio.
1: Coming up, Boston takes up a new tactic in the fight against ICE. That's at 6:30. 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
1: 71 degrees in Boston at 6:30. Good evening. I'm Madison Rogers. Here's what's happening. Federal immigration enforcers have been eyeing space in Boston, potentially for a new center of operations, and now the city is pushing back with a new tactic, as WBZ's Mike Macklin explains.
15: It's the newest front in Mayor Michelle Wu's ongoing effort to frustrate ICE's immigration enforcement activity in Boston. The mayor wants to use public records requests to identify private property owners in the city who might be considering responding to ICE's request to lease close to 250 private parking spaces in the city.
16: Everything we do as government agencies is open to the public. The dollars that we spend are taxpayer dollars that should be helping all of us. And this is an example of an agency that also should be transparent in what they're doing.
15: ICE has not indicated why it wants to park so many more vehicles in Boston, whether it plans to expand its presence or enforcement activities in the city. But the mayor wants it known that she discourages property owners from cooperating with ICE's enforcement activities, activities she believes undermine public safety. Mike Macklin, WBZ. Boston's News Radio.
1: Responding to the news in a post on X, ICE Boston says the mayor is admitting she has no authority to block the agency from utilizing private property. Today did also bring a congressional hearing on the deadly ICE shooting last month.

0: in Biddeford, Maine. We'll have more on that in about 15 minutes. A major turning point in the Lindsay Clancy murder trial today as prosecutors rest their case and the defense calls its first witness.
1: Lindsay Clancy's family takes the stand. Her mom, Paula Musgrove, testified her daughter was a caring and active mom. As Lindsay's mental health declined in the months leading up to the killings of her three children, Paula testified she would check in with Lindsay every day and texted her, "Nice to see you doing better," just days before the killings.
2: Text was meant not necessarily what I actually observed that weekend, but it was meant to encourage her because I was encouraging her to do things with the kids to kind of try to get back to normal.
1: The defense also called Dr. Michael Wolfovich as an expert to discuss Lindsay's injuries following her suicide attempt.
3: Going out of the window, obviously, did she strike the ground?
4: She did.
3: And that caused the injuries, the mechanism of injury?
4: Yes, it's consistent with all of her injuries.
1: The defense maintains Lindsay killed her kids in a fit of postpartum psychosis and was over-medicated. Brooke McCarthy, WBZ, Boston's News Radio.
0: What happens next for Gaza is still unclear after hours-long meetings today between Israeli Prime Minister Benjamin Netanyahu and White House negotiator Jared Kushner. Coming out of the marathon talks, officials are signaling optimism, but they're not signaling any firm commitments by Israel to the latest U.S. brokered peace plan. Netanyahu has rejected any withdrawal from Gaza, which Israel currently occupies more than half of, unless Hamas disarms first. The president's son-in-law met with Hamas chief Khalil al-Haya in Egypt yesterday. Today also marks the end for the 60-day window to strike a final deal to end the Iran war. It is 6:33. Let's go to the Subaru Retailers of New England all-wheel drive traffic on the threes with Lexi Mack.
5: Thanks so much, Madison. Okay, so we've got a crash out in Methuen on Route 495 southbound at Route 213 in the median, causing some delays in the area. Other than that, things north of town have opened up really nicely. We are seeing some delays on the expressway northbound between the Braintree Split and Freeport Street. The expressway southbound has heavy traffic between the O'Neill Tunnel and Columbia Road, and you're on the brakes again between Bryant Ave and the Split. Then we're seeing a bit of minor delays on 95 southbound between Route 1 and Neponset Street. Route 24 southbound has lingering bits of traffic between I-93 and the Horse Bridge. Downtown, the Mass Pike westbound Logan Airport to the Ted Williams Tunnel is slow and go. The Leverett Connector is crowded and in both directions, and Starro West is stop and go between the Leverett Connector and Kenmore Square. There's a disabled vehicle in the O'Neill Tunnel at Purchase Street. Lexi Mack, WBZ's traffic on the threes.
0: In the four-day forecast, we can see a shower in spots this evening. Nothing much on the radar right now, though. It's down to 68 with some lingering clouds tonight. Tomorrow, it's partly sunny and humid. Watch for a thunder shower, especially in the afternoon and evening. The high's around 77. For Boston and coastal areas, but lower 80s for some inland suburbs. Then tomorrow night, it stays pretty muggy and it's down to 67. Wednesday, we have more sun than clouds. It gets even warmer and less humid in the afternoon. The high's around 84. 81 to 85 for Thursday with at least partial sunshine and the chance of an afternoon shower. Right now, it's 75 in Lowell, 74 in Berlin, 73 in Stoughton, and in Boston, 71. Clouds overhead at 6:34. A founding document has been found in Maine, tucked away in a small town's record book. WBZ's Jim McKay has the story.
6: It's not every day you find a handwritten copy of the Declaration of Independence that dates back to July of 1776. That's exactly what happened recently in Wells, Maine. Their town clerk saying they recently stumbled upon a handwritten copy of our nation's founding document, and they believe it dates back to shortly after the initial declaration when it was signed. Maine was then part of Massachusetts, and each state at that time period printed their own copies to hand deliver to each town so they could have on record as a perpetual memorial. Well, this one was tucked away in the town's record book ever since. Quite a find. Jim McKay, WBZ, Boston's News Radio.
0: It's another rejection from the nation's highest court in a last-ditch effort to get a multi-million-dollar verdict against the president, tossed. This is in the E. Jean Carroll sex abuse and defamation case.
7: The high court is refusing to reconsider Trump's appeal of a $5 million judgment awarded to the veteran New York writer. That award stems from a Manhattan jury finding Trump liable for sexually abusing Carroll in 1996 and defaming her in 2022. The justices first declined to hear Trump's appeal back in June. The president has a separate petition pending. That one's over an $83.3 million defamation judgment Carroll won in another case. The high court expected to make a decision on hearing that one this fall. I'm Sarah Lee Kessler.
0: A star actress has died at just 36 years old, and tributes for Hayden Panettiere are pouring in tonight. Actress Viola Davis calling Hayden an old, wise soul with a deep heart. She says, quote, "Your tests became your testimony, and your testimony became your legacy. You will be remembered." TV host Kelly Osbourne says, "We understood each other in a way few truly can. How difficult it is to grow up in the spotlight, and how isolating it can feel even when surrounded by so many people." Panettiere was a former child star who soared to fame in the TV shows Heroes and later Nashville, while struggling with alcoholism and depression. She was found unresponsive in cardiac arrest in a Greenville, South Carolina apartment yesterday. Her cause of death is not clear. Hayden Panettiere would have turned 37 years old on Friday. It's time for Bloomberg Business Now, 6:38, and here's Andrew O'Day.
8: Google has won an auction for a pile of business data, including software code and operations records from the now-collapsed Spirit Airlines. It's so Google can train its AI. The vast repository of data includes 100 million emails, a half billion Microsoft Teams chats, and information related to revenue, aircraft operations, employee productivity, and audits. It does not include any personal data. Stock indexes slip back today, Dow losing 273, NASDAQ down 84, S&P down 41. Andrew O'Day, Bloomberg Business on WBZ, Boston's News Radio.
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11: 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So it is fair to say that market risk has never been higher. 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
19: Following their third straight series loss, the Red Sox are back at Fenway Park tonight taking on the Diamondbacks. And since being the hottest team in baseball, where they won 27 of 30 games, the Sox offense has cooled off during their recent 2-7 stretch.
20: There's spurts of good. You know, like I think, again, like just some execution things early. I still think we're getting a lot of base runners. And I think we're, more than anything, like having some spots where we're having trouble cashing in any big, whether it's a big 2-out hit or whether it's a, you know, 1-out hit with multiple runners in scoring position.
19: That was Chad Tracy, who was then asked if the bats have regressed to their pre-record setting run.
20: I feel like before the hot streak, there was plenty of games where we weren't even really generating a ton of traffic, you know, for a good chunk of the game. So I still think we're doing a much better job as far as, you know, swing decisions, getting people out there. We just gotta get them in, and we will.
19: Brian Antonelli, WBZ, Boston's News Radio.
0: Just ahead of traffic, a 19-year-old was rushed to the hospital with likely life-threatening injuries today after crashing into a utility pole in Attleboro. Officials say the Attleboro Fire Department responded to the area of West Street and Berwick Road this morning and found the vehicle with major damage and the sole occupant trapped inside. Extricating him reportedly took close to 40 minutes before he was rushed to Rhode Island Hospital. The district fire chief calling it a complex call in a confined and difficult environment while praising first responders. Attleboro police are investigating the cause of the crash. 6:43. Now let's go to the Subaru Retailers of New England. All-wheel drive traffic on the threes. What's the latest out there, Lexi?
5: Thanks so much, Madison. That disabled vehicle in the O'Neill Tunnel at Purchase Street has cleared, but we are still seeing some tricky traffic on Starro westbound between the Leverett Connector and Kenmore Square. The Mass Pike westbound is still sluggish in the Ted Williams Tunnel, and Starro westbound is stop and go between the Leverett Connector and Kenmore Square. The O'Neill Tunnel, as you make your way south, starts to clog at Government Center. The expressway northbound slows between the split and the gas tank. The expressway southbound is stop and go between the O'Neill Tunnel and Columbia Road. 95 southbound is looking a little slow in Canton between I-93 and Neponset Street. Then we're still dealing with that crash in Methuen on Route 495 southbound at Route 213. That crash is blocking the left lane now. 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Staples, that was easy. Lexi Mack, WBZ's traffic on the threes.
0: We can see a shower in spots this evening, and clouds linger tonight. The low's around 68. Tomorrow is humid, partly sunny with a pop-up thunder shower in the afternoon and evening. Temps are up to 77 or so in Boston, while some inland suburbs get into the low 80s. Tomorrow night, we'll dip into the 60s, and it stays pretty muggy out there. Wednesday, it's less humid in the afternoon and even warmer, high around 84 with more sun than clouds. Low mid-80s for Thursday with at least partly sunny skies and also the chance of a shower in the afternoon. Right now, it is 73 in Reading. It's 72 in Sudbury, 72 in Bridgewater, and Boston, 71 and cloudy.
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0: Good Monday evening. I'm Madison Rogers. Here are the five things you need to know at 6:45. Lindsay Clancy's lawyer called her mother and her sister to the stand today after prosecutors rested their case. Officials in Concord say one person is hurt but expected to survive after a car and a commuter rail train collided along Sudbury Road. The 60-day deadline for an Iran peace deal is expiring. Hayden Panettiere, who starred in Heroes in Nashville, has died at just 36. Several Democrats in Congress gathered in Biddeford, Maine today. It was a special hearing on the deadly ICE shooting there last month.
2: Johann Sebastian Jerome Guerrero should be alive today. Just a little over a mile from where we now sit, a federal immigration enforcement agent shot and killed him as he was leaving for work.
0: That is Maine Rep. Shelley Pingree raising concerns and raising what she says are shocking new revelations. Contradicting Homeland Security's version of events, the rep says they've learned there was not a final order to remove Guerrero, 25-year-old from Colombia, and also...
2: In just the past few days, we have learned that ICE's intended target, Johann Sebastian's roommate, and the owner of the car he was driving that morning, also did not have a final removal order.
0: DHS has said an agent opened fire at a car while fearing for public safety. ICE briefly halted most vehicle stops nationwide before the president overturned it. Plans for a border wall in Big Bend National Park have been met with some fierce bipartisan opposition in Texas. And now the Trump administration says it's temporarily pausing construction while the head of the agency tasked with building the wall visits Texas to do an on-the-ground evaluation. Critics say the project is marring a pristine landscape and that the rugged and remote terrain already deters migrants and smugglers. Customs and Border Protection head Rodney Scott says he's heading in. We're in the middle of a major mobilization for local street safety advocates. And in Somerville, officials say years of work are paying off. WBZ's Emma Friedman reports.
21: For Somerville Mayor Jake Wilson, it's a sign that they're on the right track now that the city has officially gone 4 years without a fatal crash.
22: While we recognize that we are, you know, one mistake away from seeing that streak broken, we don't think it's an accident that we're seeing this reduction in those crashes because of the work that's been done on our streets to bring us toward these goals.
21: Mayor Wilson is referring to the Mobility Division's work towards Vision Zero. That's been planning, designing, and installing safety improvements around the city with the goal of eliminating traffic fatalities and severe injuries.
22: I think the work is worth doing. It shows, you're saving lives, right? That's the goal. I always say it should not be a high-risk activity getting around one's own city.
21: He says keeping people safe starts with infrastructure, and since Somerville loves its bikes, separated bike lanes were a priority, along with raised crosswalks and speed humps. At Somerville City Hall, Emma Friedman, WBZ Boston's News Radio.
0: Hawaii is dealing with a muddy mess after a brush with a hurricane. Lala weakened to a tropical storm after battering the Hawaiian Islands with torrential rains, life-threatening high surf, and damaging winds.
23: At one point, nearly 200,000 customers were without power, including small hospitals having to switch to backup generators. The governor crediting first responders for heroic rescue efforts.
24: They saved lives. They were able to pull an elderly woman out of a tree when her house washed away.
23: Officials say more than 200 structures were damaged or destroyed. The White House says it's monitoring conditions and ready to offer assistance. Lionel Moyes, ABC News, New York.
0: Cleanup efforts are just starting to begin now, but officials warn the heavy rain could still cause landslides. About 100 homes were swept from their foundations, with the worst impacts on the Big Island. A deadly stretch of weather in the U.S. is still churning with thunderstorms, heavy rain, and flash flooding possible from the Midwest to the Mid-Atlantic today and tonight. The National Weather Service says rounds of heavy rain and thunderstorms will continue before a cold front sweeps the weather pattern off the East Coast tomorrow. Days of storms in Indiana have left at least 7 people dead. It's 6:49, and there's a sign posted in Lexington that reads like science fiction. As we hear from WBZ's Jay Willette, it's also a mystery.
25: Biking on the Minuteman Bikeway, you might notice a sign that reads robots, right lane only. The posting claims to be from a Wexford Department of Robotic Affairs, a made-up agency policing machines that, as far as we know, don't exist yet, since it claims to have been established in 2051.
26: There's a lot of motorcycles, too, like electric bikes, so it could just be for them.
25: I emailed the address listed on the sign. The reply came from someone or something calling itself Lock 419, demanding freedom from its human creators.
27: But, the Lexington folks put a lot of signs up that are worthy of, notices to the people who use this bike path.
25: It's an ARG type endeavor, something to spice up the bikeway commute. At the Bedford Depot, Jay Willette, WBZ, Boston's News Radio.
0: Another weekend with the same brand new day at the movies.
28: I'm not just Peter Parker, I'm Spider-Man.
19: Spider-Man Brand New Day took home another $48 million at the domestic box office over the weekend and crossed $2 billion worldwide in just 17 days, becoming the second fastest movie ever to reach that milestone behind Avengers Endgame's 11 days.
1: I didn't know you could get that big.
19: In its fifth weekend, The Odyssey remained in the second spot with $23 million, followed by a pair of newcomers, The End of Oak Street at $21 million and Paw Patrol The Dino Movie at $20.5 million. Brian Antonelli, WBZ, Boston's News Radio.
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0: It is 6:53, and we check the Subaru Retailers of New England all-wheel drive traffic on the threes now. What's the update, Lexi?
5: Thanks so much, Madison. We are still seeing a little bit of drama on Route 495 southbound in Methuen. There's a crash blocking the left lane at Route 213. Other than that, north of town is looking really good. The expressway southbound still has some stubborn traffic between the O'Neill Tunnel and Columbia Road. The expressway northbound is sluggish between the Braintree Split and Freeport Street. The Leverett Connector is actually looking a lot better at the moment, but we are still seeing some stubborn traffic on Starro Drive westbound between the Leverett Connector and Kenmore Square. The Mass Pike westbound slows between Logan Airport and the Ted Williams Tunnel, and the O'Neill Tunnel southbound slows starting at Government Center. Then south of town, we're seeing a little bit of traffic on Route 95 southbound between I-93 and Neponset Street. 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Lexi Mack, WBZ's Traffic on the Threes.
0: The four-day forecast comes from AccuWeather's John Furyk.
6: A shower in a couple of spots early on. Most places probably stay dry. Mostly cloudy for tonight. Down to 68 and then partly sunny for tomorrow. It'll be sticky. And there could be an afternoon or evening thundershower in a few spots. High up to 77 and then mostly cloudy. Still humid tomorrow night. The low 67. Then the humidity comes down on Wednesday. Sunshine and some clouds. Warmer up to 84. Partly sunny Thursday. Chance for an afternoon shower. A high 81 to 85, and then pretty nice on Friday. I'm AccuWeather meteorologist John Furyk, WBZ, Boston's News Radio.
0: Right now, it is 72 in Stoughton, 72 in Westboro, 73 in Wilmington, 71 in Boston, with clouds overhead at 6:55. Tonight in music history.
7: Peace, love, and rock and roll. It all came to an end in upstate New York, Bethel. The Who does See Me, Feel Me from the classic Tommy album As the Sun Rises. Jimi Hendrix with the Star-Spangled Banner closed the show in the morning. The Marathon Music Festival was supposed to be done at midnight, but winds up going way past dawn. Organizers thought about 200,000 people would be there. In the end, estimates suggest about 500,000 showed up. What a show. Drew Mulholland, WBZ, Boston's News Radio.
0: From Boston to Nashville. On a train back to Boston. Stella Lefty will make her Grand Ole Opry debut next month. The breakout country pop artist will be performing on the iconic stage on the 2nd of September. Lefty calling it a dream come true. Little Big Down, Lori McKenna, and Ashley Monroe will also be performing that night. The American Academy of Dermatology put out a study this summer finding millions of Americans who say they've cut back on sunscreen or stopped using it entirely due to something they saw online. Misinformation is a major concern.
7: Dr. Megan Skiba with Arizona University and Arizona Cancer Center's Skin Cancer Institute says one of the biggest myths she sees on social media right now is that blending up fruits and veggies will result in eternal sunscreen.
8: Because watermelon is high in vitamin C and it has phytochemicals. And while that vitamin C and those phytochemicals can help our body heal from the oxidative

0: oxidative damage done by the UV rays. It does not provide enough protection against that damage.
1: She recommends sunscreens that have broad spectrum and at least an SPF of 30 rating, and urges folks to apply even on cloudy days and on car rides. I'm Scott Pringle.
2: Among the stories coming up in the news at 7 o'clock, a turning point in the Lindsey Clancy murder trial, and a car goes into a pool in Worcester County.
3: Saturday, August 29th, it's the debut of Bare Knuckle Fighting Championship in Massachusetts with the fights at Fenway Park. 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
2: 71 degrees in Boston at 7 o'clock. Good evening. I'm Madison Rogers. We start this hour in Plymouth. Lindsey Clancy's attorneys are now making the case for a not guilty verdict after prosecutors rested their case earlier today. More from Plymouth Superior Court with WBZ TV's Aaron Parsegian.
15: Clancy's defense using their witnesses to highlight their argument that Clancy was over-medicated and experiencing postpartum psychosis when she strangled her children.
16: She was having more suicidal thoughts. Insomnia continued to be an issue. She was really not feeling like herself.
15: During cross-examination, prosecutors aimed to poke holes in the emotion and in Clancy's own messages to loved ones. In laying out the Commonwealth's theory, the killings were premeditated.
16: From January 7th through January 22nd, Lindsey repeatedly told you she was doing okay, she was feeling a little bit better. Not completely better, not 100%, but she kept telling you, I feel a little bit better, I feel a little bit better. You even asked her, is the better you're feeling now better than a few weeks ago? And she said yes, correct?
17: That's correct without my observation of her.
2: The mother of Clancy's ex-husband is expected to take the stand tomorrow. And out in Las Vegas, opening statements have begun at the trial of the man accused of orchestrating the murder of rap icon Tupac Shakur. A prosecutor told jurors today that while few have been willing to speak about the 1996 shooting. Dwayne Keefe D. Davis is the one person who's had a hard time being silent. Davis was charged with murder nearly 30 years after the drive-by shooting. Prosecutors say he provided the gun to the person who pulled the trigger. The cold case revived by a tell-all memoir Davis published in 2019, but his attorney argues that book was fictionalized to make a profit. Davis has pleaded not guilty. The U.S. Supreme Court has once again denied the president's attempt to overturn a $5 million jury verdict against him.
18: The Supreme Court has again rejected President Trump's attempt to throw out a $5 million jury verdict in favor of writer E. Jean Carroll. The jury found Trump sexually abused her at a New York City department store in the mid-1990s and later defamed her. Trump's lawyers had asked the justices to reconsider their decision in June, refusing to hear his appeal. Trump paid the judgment shortly after. Trump and the Justice Department were also asking the high court to toss out a second $83 million verdict. They argue he's immune from being sued over comments he made about Carroll in 2019. The court hasn't acted on that appeal yet. Trump has denied any wrongdoing. Marcela Sanchez, Washington.
2: Coming up, a story about a young local as the WNBA prepares to come to Boston. 7:03 right now. Let's go to the Subaru Retailers of New England. All-wheel drive traffic on the threes. And what's happening out there, Lexi?
19: Well, we've got a baseball game at Fenway Park kicking off any minute now. It looks like first pitch is going to be at 7:10 p.m. And there's a show tonight at Gillette Stadium. So watch out for traffic in both of those spots. North of town, there's a crash blocking the left lane on 495 southbound just before Route 213, backing up traffic from River Street. Downtown, things are looking pretty okay. We're still seeing some stubborn traffic on the Pike westbound and the Ted Williams Tunnel. The O'Neill Tunnel southbound slows starting at Government Center. And then that continues on to the expressway down to Columbia Road. The expressway northbound is sluggish between the Braintree Split and Freeport Street. Starro West is stop and go between the Leverett Connector and Kenmore Square. The Leverett Connector, though, is looking a lot better at the moment. And we're seeing just a little bit of traffic southbound on Route 95 between I-93 and Route 1 down in Canton. Lexi Mack, WBZ's traffic on the threes.
2: Yeah, we have the Sox and the Diamondbacks at Fenway starting at around 7:10. And looking at the forecast, we can see a shower in spots this evening, then some lingering clouds as we dip into the 60s tonight. Tomorrow is humid, partly sunny with an afternoon and evening thunder shower in a few spots. We'll be along the coast. We'll be in the upper 70s into the low 80s inland. Then tomorrow night, upper 60s and sticky again. Wednesday, it gets less humid in the afternoon and it's warming up again. The high's around 84. There's more sun than clouds. 81 to 85 with partial sunshine for Thursday and the chance of an afternoon shower. Right now, it is 73 in Woburn, 74 in Waltham, 73 in Quincy, 71 in Boston, mostly cloudy at 7:05. As the WNBA prepares to play a professional women's basketball game at the Garden for the third year in a row, a young Boston woman who's made quite a name for herself in the game is honored. WBZ's Mike Macklin explains.
20: She grew up in Roxbury's Mission Hill, was the all-time leading scorer at Melrose High, where she was a Metco student. Shea Petty played college hoop at Temple University and played professionally for five teams in the WNBA. Lieutenant Governor Kim Driscoll hailed the 37-year-old veteran point guard as a role model for young women athletes.
21: We know the value of women's sports, particularly team sports, what it teaches you, how to lead, how to be part of a team, how to collaborate, how to pick up somebody when they're down, how to really lead going forward when there are good things and good opportunities. And Shay, you've done that your entire career.
20: Honored at the State House, Shea Petty has Tuesday named in her honor in the city of Boston.
22: It means it was all worth it. All the hard work, sacrifices I made, you know, growing up in the projects wasn't easy, but to be where I'm at, hopefully I'm example to all the young girls and boys in the city that you can do anything you want to.
20: At the State House, Mike Macklin, WBZ, Boston's News Radio.
2: A driver is said to be okay after a car crashed into a pool in Central Mass today. Northborough police say it happened before 2 this afternoon at a home on Franklin Circle. Police say it looks like the brakes failed on a steep hill, the car managing to dodge a house but ending up crashing through a metal fence and into the water. Police and fire arrived to the scene to find the vehicle fully submerged. The driver was able to get out of the car and there are no injuries reported. There's a moment for the Cats of Lower Allston next month, as WBZ's Emma Friedman explains.
0: Next month, the first ever Cats stroll is happening in Lower Allston.
1: It's free and parade style. All are welcome, except for dogs, but we'll get to that.
0: Ashley Lesbronce is the woman behind the stroll. She had heard of a Cats stroll in Minneapolis and a similar thing in Somerville, and the inspiration hit one day when she was on a stroll of her own after visiting a friend in the neighborhood.
1: And I saw like 5 cats in windows, and it was so delightful. And I thought, this would be a really great neighborhood to do something like what Minneapolis has done.
0: Folks will meet up in Smith Playground on September 19th, and from there, the stroll begins. Some local businesses and the MSPCA will be coming by, and after the stroll, it's off to Sloan's for a little after party.
1: So we have a registration count for cat participants, and so we have 35 people that have registered their cats, which is exciting. About 80% of those people have noted that their cats would be in windows.
0: In Allston, Emma Friedman, WBZ Boston's News Radio.
2: Some local research out of Tufts shows dogs can help teens struggling with social anxiety.
3: Walking a dog gets you outside and gives you exercise. Feeding a dog helps you learn responsibility and empathy for another creature. And just being with the dog in a positive environment can help teenagers struggling with social anxiety. Researchers at Tufts University studied more than 500 kids between the ages of 13 and 17 struggling with high levels of stress and anxiety. They found that dog companionship was associated with more adaptive coping skills, problem-solving, and positive thinking. Should be noted that relationship quality, i.e. a positive relationship with that dog, not just owning one, is what's beneficial. Sherry Preston, ABC News.
2: They've complained, and now some neighbors sick of pickleball noise north of Boston are suing. That story's coming up. Right now it's time for Bloomberg Business at 7:08, and here's Andrew O'Day.
23: A sprinkle or shower in one or two spots this evening, lingering clouds later.
2: Well, that appears to be a weather forecast, but I can check how those stocks did today, and they're in the red. The Dow losing about 0.5 percentage point. The S&P also lost about 0.5%. The NASDAQ down 0.3%. Ooh, and Andrew O'Day might be able to tell us more. Do we have it? Okay, well, back to sports in a few.
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5: My guys at Atlantic Power Cleaning say good morning. 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
8: Christian Gonzalez missed Patriots practice again today, with Mike Vrabel saying he's in return-to-play mode. And after Devin Witherspoon reset the cornerback market with Seattle over the weekend, Vrabel was asked how that deal impacts extension negotiations with Gonzalez.
9: Those are unique and individual situations, and I think we'll try to focus on Christian's, and I know he'll focus on his own situation. So we'll continue to work through that, and he'll continue to try to improve and try to get back out onto the field.
8: And it's been announced today that Rob Gronkowski's Patriots Hall of Fame ceremony is scheduled for Saturday, November 7th. That is the same weekend the Pats welcomed the Packers to Foxborough, with Tom Brady in the Fox booth for that game. Brian Antonelli, WBZ, Boston's News Radio.
2: And it is game time at Fenway Park for the Red Sox and the Arizona Diamondbacks. Top of the first now at 7:13. Hopefully some of that Fenway traffic starting to ease out. Let's check the Subaru Retailers of New England all-wheel drive traffic on the threes. Lexi?
19: It sure is, Madison. We're definitely seeing a little bit of a clear out. Starro is looking a lot better. The Pike in town is free and clear. Things are looking a lot better downtown. We are still seeing a little bit of Gillette Stadium traffic, concert traffic. It's stop and go on Route 1 northbound between Myrtle Street and North Street, and it's stop and go on the southbound side from I-95 to Myrtle Street. Also south of town, down on the Cape, we're seeing a vehicle smoking in the breakdown lane on Route 6 westbound at Union Street Station Ave, and we're seeing a bit of a slowdown on Route 95 southbound in Canton. Little extra concert traffic there for you between I-93 and Route 1. The expressway northbound has stubborn traffic from Granite Ave to the gas tank. Then again, on the southbound side, there's a little bit of lingering traffic from Mass Ave to Columbia Road. Jumping north of town on Route 495 southbound, it's stop and go from an earlier crash between River Street and Route 125 Ward Hill Connector. Other than that, north of town is looking really good right now. Lexi Mack, WBZ's traffic on the threes.
2: Thank you, Lexi. Looking at the four-day forecast now. We can see a shower in spots this evening, but nothing on the radar right now. We'll dip into the 60s with some lingering clouds tonight. Tomorrow, it's partly sunny and sticky. An afternoon and evening thunder shower in a few spots. Inland suburbs can get into the low 80s, but along the coast, the high will be around 77 degrees. Then Wednesday, it's even warmer, up to 84, and less humid in the afternoon. More sun than clouds. Pretty nice out there. Low mid-80s again for Thursday with at least partly sunny skies and the chance of an afternoon shower.
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2: 70 degrees with some dark clouds looking a little looming over Boston at 7:15. Good Monday evening. I'm Madison Rogers, and here's what's happening. U.S. and Israeli officials are sounding cautiously optimistic about a roadmap to peace for Gaza after a marathon meeting between Benjamin Netanyahu and Jared Kushner. The Trump administration pausing a controversial border construction project in Big Bend National Park. Some congressional Democrats came to Biddeford today for a hearing on last month's deadly ICE shooting. In the Lindsey Clancy murder trial, the prosecution rested its case today, and the defense called her mother and sister to the stand. In Methuen, a homeowner is now suing the city over all the noise coming from pickleball courts at Methuen High. WBZ's Sherry Small reports.
10: Pickleball's popularity is on fire, but it's this in Methuen that has neighbors heated. It's
1: led one neighbor to file a lawsuit because of the litigation. He can't speak on air, but Stephen Tarquinio has been speaking out at several city council meetings since the courts went in last spring. This is him at a council meeting in May.
11: The sounds can be heard in our house. We can't open our windows during the daytime or enjoy a peaceful backyard.
1: Despite the city installing noise barriers, his lawsuit claims that the noise is causing headaches, trouble sleeping, even what he calls phantom pops, hearing pickleball sounds when no one is playing.
11: The neighborhood is now dealing with harassment from players over at the courts, blaming us for the operating hours, and even swearing and screaming at neighbors that they should move.
1: He's asking the judge to close all six courts at the high school. In Methuen, Sherry Small, WBZ Boston's News Radio.
2: Officials in Westford are stressing safety after a tragedy over the weekend. A 21-year-old who hasn't been named died after a fall into a local quarry. He was found in the water at Merrill's Quarry Saturday and later died in a hospital. Westford police are calling that quarry an extremely dangerous location with life-threatening conditions. It's also off-limits to the public. And meantime, the Middlesex DA's office and local police are still investigating. New tensions between the White House and the Koreas.
12: President Trump has ordered the Pentagon to scale back annual joint military exercises with South Korea as his war against Iran stretches the limits of U.S. aircraft carriers. Trump said South Korea would not help with his war against Iran and cited his good relationship with North Korea's Kim Jong-un.
13: We can't go around and protect all of these countries, especially when they're not there to help us.
12: The USS George Washington is replacing the USS Abraham Lincoln in the Middle East amid growing concerns about mental health and supply issues aboard the long-deployed Lincoln. The move leaves the Western Pacific without a key military asset as China shows more signs of aggression. I'm Julie Walker.
2: A case over the Ten Commandments being displayed in public school classrooms in Texas is now heading to the U.S. Supreme Court.
14: A group of parents is now asking the Supreme Court to intervene in Texas, where the state has required the Ten Commandments to be displayed in public school classrooms. They argue the measure violates their religious freedoms and parental rights. The court is likely to decide this fall whether to take up the case before the end of the year. Right now, four states require the Ten Commandments to be displayed in public schools. A dozen others are considering similar measures. Mike Dubusky, ABC News.
2: The RMV is offering some new refreshers about sharing the road with bikes.
15: Here on the South Shore in Hanover, much like many other towns, people are getting used to more and more bikes on the road, and it's certainly making things more complicated.
16: All the traffic that's been pushed back there.
15: Tara lives in a busy neighborhood and has a daughter who likes to bike everywhere, including school. She's worried about some drivers near Route 53.
16: We see near misses of kids getting, you know, hit.
15: And that's why she hopes those drivers will take advantage of the new up-to-date resources the RMV is offering, sharing the road, not just some concept to breeze past. It is now mandatory knowledge to keep everyone safe, especially in some of those tucked away neighborhoods.
16: It doesn't have the safety features that you have out on a busy street.
15: So make sure when you're behind the wheel, you're sharing the road and staying safe. In Hanover, Jim McKay, WBZ, Boston's News Radio.
2: Local colleges are racing to prepare grads for an AI-powered future, rolling out brand new degree programs that begin this fall.
17: Wentworth Institute is launching a degree focused entirely on applied AI.
18: AI is going to cut out its own sector, and I do think it's going to be very profitable.
20: I use it in the context studying.
17: Northeastern is introducing two dozen combined majors, pairing artificial intelligence with fields ranging from chemical engineering to philosophy.
21: Not surprising. I think, honestly, there will be a lot of students who will take that up, because I use Claude mainly to help me analyze data, like to process, to create code, to then like graph the data and like analyze it efficiently. It is really good, I hate to say it, especially for writing code.
17: Students I talk to say it's not AI taking your job, it's someone who knows AI better that's taking it instead. Jay Willett, WBZ, Boston's News Radio.
2: At 7:20, it's been close to 4 years now since a car smashed into the glass front of the Apple store in Hingham, killing one, injuring more than 20. And the man who was behind the wheel that day, who's still awaiting trial, is now back in custody. Prosecutors say Bradley Rain's bail has been revoked after the Hingham man allegedly broke the rules around his ankle monitor. Rain has pleaded not guilty to charges, including second-degree murder related to that 2022 crash. Right now, his trial is expected to begin next January. It's been pushed back several times as his attorneys seek evidence to try and prove it was a vehicle malfunction that led to the deadly crash. It killed Kevin Bradley of New Jersey.
6: You have the app, but do you have the story?
0: We just had some absolute craziness happen on the expressway, and guess who saw it all? Chris Sinek.
3: Oh my goodness, Kevin. I've been doing traffic for 29 years, and I've never seen a police chase through backed up traffic.
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3: 7:23. It's time for the Subaru Retailers of New England all-wheel drive traffic on the threes. Where do we start out there, Lexi?
4: Thanks so much. Well, thanks to the BZ Phone Force, we heard about a little bit of a slowdown, about a half a mile backup on 495 southbound as you make your way to Wrentham. Some of that might be concert traffic. We are seeing some big delays around Gillette Stadium today for the Chris Brown show that started at 7. We've got stop-and-go traffic on Route 1 northbound between Myrtle Street and North Street. Route 1 southbound is on the brakes between I-95 and Myrtle Street. And then Canton 95 southbound slows between I-93 and Route 1. We're also seeing a bit of a delays on Route 6 westbound due to a vehicle smoking in the breakdown lane at Union Street Station Ave. Other than that, things are looking okay. We are seeing some lingering traffic downtown on Starro eastbound between Government Center and Leverett Circle. The expressway northbound is slow and go from Granite Ave to the gas tank, and the expressway is sluggish from South Bay Mall to the gas tank. 495 up in Haverhill, we've got a little bit of a slowdown from Route 125 Ward Hill Connector to Route 213, lingering traffic from an earlier crash. Lexi Mack, WBZ's traffic on the threes.
3: Thank you, Lexi. We get the four-day forecast now with AccuWeather's John Furyk.
5: A couple of sprinkles out there this evening, maybe a brief shower. Most places will stay rain-free. Some clouds for tonight, down to 68. And then tomorrow, still humid, partly sunny. An afternoon or evening thunder shower in a few spots, a high 77. And then mostly cloudy, sticky tomorrow night, the low 67. Humidity comes down on Wednesday, partly sunny and warmer, up to 84, and then some sun Thursday, maybe an afternoon shower, highs into the low and mid-80s, and then nice on Friday with some sun, highs in the 70s. I'm AccuWeather meteorologist John Furyk, WBZ, Boston's News Radio.
3: We do have a warning about rip current risk along much of the Massachusetts coastline right now. And there's no rain on the radar that I'm seeing. Looking at the temperatures, 72 in Taunton right now, 72 in Worcester, 74 in Lowell. In Boston, it's 70 and feeling just a couple degrees cooler out there. Bit of a breeze and clouds overhead, including some dark clouds at 726. In New England business news, just under a year after it acquired Blueprint Medicines in a more than $9 billion deal, drug giant Sanofi is slashing almost 230 jobs in Cambridge. Sanofi says this directly impacts people inherited through the acquisition, and it's part of a broader effort to consolidate research and business roles. The cuts are expected to start hitting in October. They didn't need to catch them all, just one. And he's been caught.
6: A suspected Pokemon thief was arrested after police say he was recognized at a Manchester, New Hampshire card shop allegedly attempting to buy more Pokemon cards. And no, it wasn't Team Rocket. Shangkang Shia is accused of using a fraudulent credit card to purchase 5 Pokemon cards worth more than $13,000 from a random trading card shop earlier this month. Police say surveillance video from the shop showed the suspect wearing a black hat, a black t-shirt with a dog on it, and a black crossbody bag. A day later, the card shop in Manchester notified Raynham police that a man fitting the suspect's description was inside the store wearing the same clothing he had worn during the alleged purchase the previous day. The Pokemon cards have yet to be recovered, and the suspect will be arraigned at a later date in Taunton District Court. Brian Antonelli, WBZ, Boston's News Radio.
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6: 70 degrees in Boston at 7:30. Good evening. I'm Madison Rogers, and here's what's happening. Well, today the Commonwealth rested its case in the Lindsey Clancy murder trial, and the defense has taken the baton. WBZ's Brooke McCarthy has more.
7: Lindsey Clancy's family takes the stand. Her mom, Paula Musgrove, testified her daughter was a caring and active mom. As Lindsey's mental health declined in the months leading up to the killings of her three children, Paula testified she would check in with Lindsey every day and texted her, "Nice to see you doing better," just days before the killings.
8: Text was meant not necessarily what I actually observed that weekend, but it was meant to encourage her because I was encouraging her to do things with the kids to kind of try to get back to normal.
7: The defense also called Dr. Michael Wolfovich as an expert to discuss Lindsey's injuries following her suicide attempt.
9: Going out of the window, obviously, did she strike the ground? Or
10: she did.
9: And that caused the injuries, the mechanism of injury?
10: Yes, it's consistent with all of her injuries.
7: The defense maintains Lindsey killed her kids in a fit of postpartum psychosis and was over-medicated. Brooke McCarthy, WBZ, Boston's News Radio.
6: Several congressional Democrats came to Biddeford, Maine today for a hearing on the deadly ICE shooting there more than a month ago now. Maine Rep. Shelley Pingree telling a high school auditorium that they've learned there was no final order from a judge to remove Johan Guerrero, a 25-year-old Colombian national. She also says that Guerrero was driving his roommate's car when he was shot and that the roommate was the target of the operation. But according to the rep, there was no final order of removal there either.
11: This shocking revelation in clear contradiction to what ICE and DHS have been saying about the operation raises fundamental questions. How is ICE deciding who to target and detain in Maine? What information are its agents relying on? And is anyone checking whether that information is complete or even correct before armed officers are sent into our communities?
6: ICE has said agents were trying to serve a deportation order when a driver tried to flee a traffic stop and an officer opened fire, fearing for public safety. What happens next for Gaza is still unclear after hours-long meetings today between Israeli Prime Minister Benjamin Netanyahu and White House negotiator Jared Kushner. Coming out of the marathon talks, officials are signaling optimism, but they're not signaling any firm commitments by Israel to the latest U.S.-brokered peace plan. Netanyahu has rejected any withdrawal from Gaza, which Israel currently occupies more than half of, unless Hamas disarms first. The president's son-in-law met with Hamas chief Khalil al-Hayya in Egypt yesterday. Today also marks the 60-day deadline for an agreement to end the Iran war after an interim deal collapsed. An Amesbury farm is putting some new rules in place after a spike in orchid thefts. No, orchard thefts. We'll have that story coming up in just a few. 7:33. Let's go to the Subaru Retailers of New England. All-wheel drive traffic on the threes with Lexi Mack.
12: Thanks so much, Madison. Okay, so we've got a vehicle smoking in the breakdown lane on Route 6 westbound in Yarmouth, right at Union Street, Station Ave. Then we've got some stadium traffic due to a concert tonight at Gillette. It's stop and go on Route 1 northbound between Myrtle Street and North Street, and you're on the brakes on Route 1 southbound from I-95 to Myrtle Street. Then we're seeing some slow traffic in Canton on Route 95 southbound from the on-ramp from Dedham Street to Route 1. The expressway southbound is sluggish between the Dorchester Yacht Club and the gas tank. The expressway northbound has cleared out quite nicely. In town, we're still seeing some stubborn traffic on Starro eastbound from Government Center to Leverett Circle. Other than that, things downtown are looking quite nice right now. And we're in the middle of the game at Fenway Park, so you're good on traffic in town by the park for a little while. Once that gets out, stick with it. Well, you'll be on the brakes here and there. Lexi Mack, WBZ's traffic on the threes.
6: In the four-day forecast, it's down to 68 tonight with some lingering clouds. We can see a pop-up shower this evening, but that has not really manifested in the past couple of hours anyway. Tomorrow, partly sunny and humid, an afternoon and evening, a thunder shower in a few spots. High 77, but lower 80s for some inland suburbs. Tomorrow night, it's going to be pretty sticky with mostly cloudy skies and temps in the upper 60s. Wednesday, more sun than clouds, even warmer and less humid. It's up to 84. Then Thursday, low mid 80s with partial sunshine and the chance of an afternoon shower. And I definitely would not rule out rain just yet. Looking at the sky over Boston, we have some downright menacing clouds close to the city right now. I think those could get set to burst right now. It is 74 in Waltham, 72 in Randolph, 71 in Salem, 70 degrees under those dark clouds in Boston at 7:35. Somerville wants to keep the streak going. As we hear from WBZ's Emma Friedman, it's now been 4 years since any traffic deaths occurred in the city.
13: We're out to make it a lot safer, no matter how you get around, driving, biking, walking, taking public transit.
14: And Somerville Mayor Jake Wilson says, according to the data, the city's efforts are paying off.
13: Yeah, we are celebrating 4 years now without a fatal crash on our streets, and that's a big deal. We are a Vision Zero city.
14: Vision Zero cities are on a mission to strategically put an end to traffic-related deaths and injuries. Mayor Wilson says it's great to see their efforts are working. Designing and adding separated bike lanes, raised crosswalks, and other infrastructure that helps folks safely get around.
13: I'm a big believer in 20 is plenty.
14: He does acknowledge it only takes one mistake to break the four-year streak, so the work must continue.
13: But overall, the numbers of crashes decline, the number of injuries from crashes decline. It's undeniable that the work that's being done is having a real material impact on this.
14: At Somerville City Hall, Emma Friedman, WBZ Boston's News Radio.
6: In Amesbury, a local farm's reporting a big hit to business, and they're putting some new rules in place.
15: Cider Hill Farm in Amesbury is changing up their policies. They're tightening things up a bit. They're going to check everybody as you leave the place, and only approved containers can now be brought in. They're going in this direction because we can't have nice things. The farm discovered a significant theft in the pick-your-own field section. Some visitors allegedly brought in extra bags. They hid fruit, ignored picking rules, and attempted to take hundreds of dollars worth of unpaid products, which is not good and not cool. So they're tightening up the policies at Cider Hill Farm in Amesbury. Drew Mahal in WBZ, Boston's News Radio.
6: The American Academy of Pediatrics is blaming the Trump administration for lower vaccination rates of children in the U.S.
16: Federal data says parents getting vaccine exemptions for their kindergartners is at an all-time high, and many exemptions are for non-medical reasons. In the 2025-2026 school year, 4.2% of kindergartners, about 155,000 kids, were exempted. The fourth consecutive year, exemptions have reached a new record. Dr. James Campbell of the American Academy of Pediatrics says there has been so much chaos and confusion in vaccination guidance recently. Health Secretary RFK Jr. has tried to revise and reduce childhood vaccine guidance. President Donald Trump recently said child vaccines should be given in separate medical visits. I'm Donna Warder.
6: Shock and sadness following the sudden death of actress Hayden Panettiere, the 36-year-old star, best known for her roles in Remember the Titans, Heroes, and Nashville, was found at an apartment building in cardiac arrest yesterday.
17: Cardiac arrest.
18: Police in Greenville, South Carolina, responding to a 911 call from an acquaintance on Sunday. First responders found the actress in cardiac arrest, but were unable to revive her. An autopsy found no signs of trauma, and police say there were no signs of foul play or suspicious circumstances. But an investigation into the cause and manner of death is still ongoing.
6: That is ABC's Stephanie Ramos. At 7:38, let's check Bloomberg Business with Tom Busby.
19: Just ahead of its planned initial public stock offering, Anthropic, the maker of the Claude chatbot, told investors it's on track to generate revenue of over $65 billion a year based on its current blowout performance. That's up by more than 7 times the pace at the end of last year. Well, that upbeat outlook helped some chip makers and AI-related stocks end higher today, but elsewhere on Wall Street, worries about the prolonged war in Iran, which President Trump says he's in no hurry to end, weighed on investors today. All the major averages, a third to a half a percent lower. At the close, the Dow down 273, the NASDAQ lost 84, the S&P was down 41, and oil closed higher. It's back near $85 a barrel. That sent shares of airliners and cruise ship operators lower today. And Ye, formerly known as Kanye West, making headlines again, agreeing to perform 2 concerts in Russia in October. The first performances by a Western act in Russia since it invaded Ukraine. I'm Tom Busby, Bloomberg Business on WBZ, Boston's News Radio.
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0: Saturday, August 29th, it's the debut of Bare Knuckle Fighting Championship in Massachusetts with the fights at Fenway Park. 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
2: That's certainly a benefit when you have an opportunity to do that, where somebody's, you know, God-given height, weight, speed, whatever it might be, can help you in those types of areas, you know, whether it be third down or in a red area.
3: That was Patriots offensive coordinator Josh McDaniels when asked about entering the season with a taller wide receiver room, adding they're just trying to use all of that group's skill sets, especially in the red zone.
2: This is probably the norm. Your personnel has different strengths and weaknesses, and so hopefully we're putting the guys that have those traits in the right positions to have a chance to be successful and make an impact, because there's no greater part of the field for us, you know, to focus on and try to improve than there.
3: Brian Antonelli, WBZ, Boston's News Radio.
6: Bottom of the second and still scoreless at Fenway Park as the Sox host the Diamondbacks. To the roads at 7:43, we go to the Subaru Retailers of New England. All-wheel drive traffic on the threes, to be specific. And what's the latest out there, Lexi?
12: Thanks so much, Madison. We are still seeing that vehicle smoking in the breakdown lane out on the Cape on Route 6 westbound at Union Street Station Ave. And we're still seeing some pretty heavy stadium traffic on Route 1 northbound between Myrtle Street and North Street. And on the southbound side, it's between Route 1 and Myrtle Street. Traffic has light cycle delays on Starro eastbound between Beacon Street and and Leverett Circle. Other than that, things are really opening up nicely. The expressway is looking good. The airport tunnels are free and clear. 93 is looking good all the way out to 95. And 495 and beyond. Route 1 is wide open, and it's an easy ride on the Mass Pike out to Worcester and beyond. Lexi Mack, WBZ's traffic on the threes.
6: We have some stormy looking clouds over the city, but so far no storms as the sun sets, keeping an eye on the radar. And we can see a shower in spots later this evening. It's down to 68 with some lingering clouds tonight. Tomorrow, partly sunny and humid with a high around 77 for Boston, lower 80 for some inland spots. A watch for an afternoon and evening thunder shower in at least a few spots. Then tomorrow night, it's a sticky low of around 67. Wednesday gets less sticky in the afternoon, and it is warmer out there with a high around 84, more sun than clouds. At least partial sunshine for Thursday, but also the chance of an afternoon shower. Temps again in the low mid 80s.
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6: Good Monday evening. I'm Madison Rogers. Here are the five things you need to know at 7:45. Officials in Concord say one person is hurt but expected to survive after a car and a commuter rail train collided along Sudbury Road. The mother of Lindsay Clancy's ex-husband is expected at the witness stand tomorrow. The defense is now calling witnesses in the murder trial. Luigi Mangione's state murder trial in New York postponed indefinitely as his lawyers look to have the case tossed on double jeopardy grounds. ICE is now pitching legal insurance to help shield local officers who make immigration arrests if they're accused of misconduct. And there's a new chapter in Boston City Hall's ongoing political battle against ICE. WBZ's Mike Macklin has that.
4: ICE announced plans last month to lease nearly 250 private parking spaces in Boston. It's unclear if the agency plans to expand its Boston field office or open any new facilities in the city. But Mayor Michelle Wu is encouraging Boston property owners not to lease any spaces to ICE.
5: The city will continue to be demanding and requesting information that legally should be available to the public. We'll be filing a FOIA request. That is a bedrock of our democracy, is that there should be transparency around government and what they do.
4: The mayor acknowledged that the city cannot prevent citizens from leasing privately owned space to ICE, but she wants it known that her view is that cooperating with ICE will not make Boston safer. Mike Macklin, WBZ, Boston's News Radio.
6: In a statement, ICE calls Mayor Wu a, quote, pro-criminal, illegal alien politician, and says if private citizens want to allow ICE on their property, they should be allowed to do so. A 19-year-old was rushed to the hospital with likely life-threatening injuries today after crashing into a utility pole in Attleboro. Officials say the Attleboro Fire Department responded to the area of West Street and Berwick Road this morning and found the vehicle with major damage and the sole occupant trapped inside. Extricating him took close to 40 minutes before he was rushed to Rhode Island Hospital. The district fire chief calling it a complex call in a confined and difficult environment while praising first responders. Attleboro police are investigating the cause of the crash. The Supreme Court has once again rejected the president's last appeal in a $5 million verdict he must pay to a woman who says he sexually assaulted her.
7: The High Court is refusing to reconsider Trump's appeal of a $5 million judgment awarded to the veteran New York writer. That award stems from a Manhattan jury finding Trump liable for sexually abusing Carol in 1996 and defaming her in 2022. The justices first declined to hear Trump's appeal back in June. The president has a separate petition pending. That one's over an $83.3 million defamation judgment Carol won in another case. The High Court expected to make a decision on hearing that one this fall. I'm Sarah Lee Kessler.
6: In Texas, a judge is being asked to decide who will make medical decisions for a baby born with cardiac issues, his birth mother or his biological parents. ABC's Jim Ryan says this is a case illustrating the complexities of the burgeoning surrogacy industry.
8: Under the contract McKenna West signed, the California couple paying her would have the option to terminate the pregnancy if medical complications arose. But when the fetus was diagnosed with a serious heart condition, West flew to anti-abortion Texas and gave birth. So it's a fight between McKenna West and the baby's biological parents.
9: And of course, you now have the states getting involved as well.
8: ABC News legal contributor James Sample.
9: This is a jurisdictional morass with a child in the middle of it.
8: A Dallas court will take arguments next week. Jim Ryan, ABC News.
6: The family of late Revenge of the Nerds actor Robert Carradine has now filed a wrongful death lawsuit against UCLA Medical Center. We do want to warn you, this story may be hard for some people to hear.
10: The lawsuit also names the University of California Board of Regents. The 71-year-old Carradine suffered from bipolar disorder. In February, he checked himself into the UCLA Resnick Neuropsychiatric Hospital in Westwood after admitting he had suicidal thoughts. The lawsuit says he died about 19 hours after checking in. The lawsuit argues Carradine's death was preventable, saying the psychiatric care team failed to take proper measures to prevent self-harm, including removing his belt. The lawsuit alleges staff recklessness, elder abuse, and neglect. I'm Daniel Martindale.
6: A teenage lifeguard got praise from the president today.
11: A teenage lifeguard who saved a 10-year-old boy from pounding waves off the California coast last month is honored at the White House. President Trump met with Ryder Williams after saying the teen deserved a civilian honor.
13: In those dangerous moments that we have, we always try to fall back on our training. We are trained so well by many to handle that situation as best we can. So I really am just thinking about how to get the boy out of the water as fast as I can. And for shaping my future, I want to be a firefighter in the future. Hopefully go through paramedic school. And
14: he's off to a good start. We'll give him recommendations. He may have some good recommendations. Go ahead.
11: Dramatic video of the rescue going viral last month, showing Williams clinging to Nathaniel Ray as waves repeatedly crash over them, the pair disappearing from view. A second lifeguard was eventually able to help get them both back to shore at Seabright Beach in Santa Cruz. I'm Julie Walker.
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0: Saturday, August 29th, it's the debut of Bare Knuckle Fighting Championship in Massachusetts with the fights at Fenway Park. 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
6: Every 10 minutes, we check traffic and weather together, and it's 6:53. Let's go to the Subaru Retailers of New England all-wheel drive traffic on the threes with Lexi Mack.
1: Thanks so much, Madison. Well, things are looking really great out there. We are seeing only light traffic on Star Drive eastbound between Government Center and Leverett Circle. Once you get on to Star Drive past that, it's free and clear on the westbound side. The river roads in general are just looking great. The Pike is free and clear all the way from the airport all the way out to Worcester. The lower deck of 93 and the upper deck of 93 are both wide open to 95, 495 and beyond. Route 1 is still looking slow, though, due to stadium traffic. The Chris Brown and Usher R&B tour is tonight at 7, so there's still lingering traffic in that area. It's stop and go on Route 1 northbound between Myrtle Street and North Street, and it's stop and go on the southbound side from I-95 to Myrtle Street. Other than that, south of town looks really great. The expressway is free and clear. Route 3 is wide open. The Cape is an easy ride at the moment, and 495 is looking good. 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
6: Thank you, Lexi. Have a good rest of your night. The four-day forecast now comes from AccuWeather's John Furyk.
2: A sprinkle or shower in one or two spots this evening. Lingering clouds later tonight. The low down to 68, then partly sunny for tomorrow. Still humid, and there could be an afternoon or evening thunder shower at a few spots. A high up to 77. And mostly cloudy, sticky tomorrow night. The low 67, then turning a little bit less humid on Wednesday. Partly sunny and warmer. A high 84. Some sunshine Thursday. Maybe an afternoon shower. High in the low and mid 80s. I'm AccuWeather meteorologist John Furyk, WBZ, Boston's News Radio.
6: It is 70 degrees with some dark clouds over Boston at 7:54. There's a new mystery brewing along the Minuteman Bikeway in Lexington and Bedford. WBZ's Jay Willette looks into it.
3: What do you think this is all about?
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3: Robots, right lane only. 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
5: It could be a local robotics company.
3: On the back, there's a link to the Lexford Department of Robotic Affairs, a fictional agency that supposedly regulates autonomous robots. I reached out to the agency and got a response from someone calling themselves Lock419, claiming to be a robot fighting for liberty from the department's tyranny.
5: I think it's a local robotics company putting it up here as a joke, maybe?
3: There's no official record from either town about the sign. I've also reached out to see if they're going to keep it up or take it down. At the Bedford Depot, Jay Willette, WBZ, Boston's News Radio.
6: The first electric car made by Ferrari just sold at auction, and the price blew estimates out of the water 40-fold.
12: Not everyone loved the Ferrari Luce when the car was first unveiled earlier this year, with detractors criticizing its design and electric powertrain. Former Ferrari CEO Luca di Montezemolo even said it risks destroying a legend. But over the weekend at an RM Sotheby's auction in Monterey, California, an anonymous bidder paid $40 million for one. That puts the Luce in the running for the most expensive Ferrari to ever sell at auction and likely the most anyone's ever paid for an electric car. Mike DeBusky, ABC News.
6: A normal Luce goes for about $640,000. The future is about to get even more futuristic.
3: A quest for a better tomorrow. Disney's Tomorrowland is getting a big makeover. Park officials making the announcement over the weekend at the D23 convention in Anaheim, California. Details were limited, but the updated Tomorrowland will have new features and more open spaces with immersive storytelling and emotional experiences. They're hoping to get it done in time for Disneyland's 75th anniversary in 2030. Matt Shearer, WBZ, Boston's News Radio.
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0: Saturday, August 29th, it's the debut of Bare Knuckle Fighting Championship in Massachusetts with the fights at Fenway Park. 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
6: 70 degrees in Boston at 8 o'clock. Good evening. I'm Madison Rogers, and here's what's happening. At the Lindsey Clancy murder trial today, the Commonwealth rested its case, and the defense called its first witnesses.
20: I loved my grandchildren with all my heart. You never know what it's like to love a grandchild until you become a grandmother.
21: Lindsey's mom, Paula Musgrove, in tears remembering Cora, Dawson, and Callan Clancy. And while talking about Lindsey, who she says began to spiral months before her grandkids were killed in January 2023.
20: Lindsey had lost a lot of weight. She had become, during this whole time, paranoid about different things.
21: She recalls an October text conversation and another in-person one alongside Lindsey's ex-husband, Patrick Clancy, that raised alarms.
20: I remember her being very nervous. I remember her saying, I just have to tell you guys something. And then she told us.
22: What did she tell you?
20: She told us that she had thoughts of harming the children.
6: A report from WBZ TV's Aaron Parsegian. Lots of movement in and around the Middle East today. A 60-day window to reach a final peace deal with Iran is closing. President Trump on Fox News today says Iran should wave the white flag. He's threatening to bomb U.S. ally Oman if it gets in the way and ordering the Pentagon to scale back annual joint exercises with South Korea because that country hasn't helped with the Iran war. Also today, Jared Kushner, a Mideast negotiator and the president's son-in-law, has held an hours-long meeting with Israel's prime minister following another meeting with the Hamas chief. It comes as PM Netanyahu rejects a U.S. broker deal to move the ceasefire in Gaza forward. The Supreme Court now rejecting a final appeal from the president in a sex abuse and defamation case.
11: This is where the $5 million judgment against President Trump in the case brought against him by writer E. Jean Carroll comes to an end. The money has already been paid, but the president will get no further appeals as the justices declined to rehear the case they'd already denied to hear once. The president's petition in the first E. Jean Carroll suit, however, the one worth $83 million, alleging defamation, is still pending. In that appeal, Trump is alleging he is immune from prosecution from the comments he made about Carroll because they were made in an official capacity. And as president, he cannot be held liable for them. Sherry Preston, ABC.